0: the inaugural year, going back a few years ago. But Brady McNabb, also one of those guys, the big defensive back there. He's game in and game out. He's there. The leadership with the player side is very, very good and very solid.
1: Last year, the Golden Knights won just 39 games, yet they won the division in part because they had 17 combined overtime and shootout losses. They finished with 95 points. And somewhat surprisingly, at least to some, went all the way to the Stanley Cup Final for the third time in franchise history. Of course, the Hurricanes ended up besting them in the final round. Puck drop next from St. Paul. First of three meetings between the Wild and the Golden Knights. 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

0: The Al Shaver Press Box, Grand Casino Arena, St. Paul, Minnesota. The Wild and the Golden Knights. Joe O'Donnell, Tom Reed back here with you. Ready to roll. Jesper Wallstedt makes his sixth consecutive start to kick off the campaign. He's a net for Minnesota. Carter Hart opposes him for the Vegas Golden Knights. A few extra boos from what I gathered for Carter Hart from the St. Paul faithful. And you could probably figure why that might be. Wild from right to left on your radio dial in the first in their green jerseys tonight. Golden Knights from left to right in their white sweaters. Tom, what are you looking for early?
1: A good start by Minnesota. You look at last year also, these three teams met three times. Minnesota won all three of those games. They outshot and outscored, I should say, the Vegas Golden Knights by 12-6 margin that one. But right now, you look at the all-time record in 31 games they played. Minnesota has gone 16-11-4.
0: Wild swept last year's season series, a three-game set, outscoring the Golden Knights 11-3 at 5-on-5. And the year prior, of course, it was Vegas that ended the Wild Stanley Cup playoff hopes in the opening round. Off the rush, Rasmus Anderson's wrister from the right-wing side is swallowed up by Jesper Wallstedt. Our first whistle 16 seconds in. No score. Golden Knights will make a line change. The Wild will switch up their defense pair. As Mata and Brodin jump onto the ice, Hughes and Spurgeon go to the bench.
1: Yeah, very quick change once again. 16 seconds into it, you called it, Joe, and that'll keep the faceoff deep in the Minnesota zone. But that shot by Anderson, not a hard shot, but it's on the goaltender. And goaltenders like to feel the puck early on, regardless of what kind of a shot is coming their way.
0: So it looks like, at least initially, John Hines wants Brodin and Mata on the ice against the Eichel line. Eichel, Stone, and Barbashev. Three guys with Stanley Cups and all kinds of experience, productivity, and a physical brand for the Golden Knights. Brady McNabb, headman. Barbashev had it deflect off his blade. The Wild change up their forwards now. Brodin, a left-wing pass, Mata. He missed one game on that road trip, but it's been really good for Minnesota in his first season with the club.
1: Yeah, he's been, no question, his experience is really showing through for Minnesota right now, which is a big help.
0: Ball set out with his goal stick, fanned on his goalie handle, then kind of left the puck in that trapezoid shape there. Now he tries to stab it away from trouble as Mitch Marner finds it. Worked it off for Dylan Coghlan, whose shot was blocked, and hustling ahead, Ryan Hartman. Hartman lost it in the neutral zone. Numbers here for the Golden Knights if they hurry. Is Carlson feather one in front? Wallstedt the save on a tip in tight from Brett Howden. And he stopped the rebound as well.
1: Well, that might be the two worst shifts I've seen in the last two games. The way Minnesota played on that one, that was not good. And it started with a goaltender also where Wallstedt just lost the puck in behind him. And there was no one there to pick it up. And of course, the Vegas Golden Knights trying to jump in on that play as quickly as possible, but that was not a good start by Minnesota by any stretch of the imagination, but hopefully that's behind them right now.
0: So Hartman lost the puck, and then Hughes pivoting to defend on that rush, what was looking like it might have been a bit of a two-on-one. Hughes just kind of clipped his heels together, it looked like, went down onto his backside, and so that backdoor aerial pass right on the tape of Brett Howden was as clean as it could possibly be, but Wallstedt read it well, fought it off. Top five in the league in goals saved above expected for young Jesper Wallstedt, if that's an analytical stat you like to pay attention to, folks. And just know the young Swede is doing excellent work in making some of those saves that, you know, the numbers would tell you probably shouldn't make. Here's Hughes in the offensive zone, trying to twist free, had it knocked loose. Lavoie tries to hurry to it, but Zach Bogosian, back after missing the last game due to injury, is able to retrieve it for Minnesota. Now Nico Sturm starts ahead. A right-wing pass to Trenyan. A quick hurried shot there by Trenyan was blocked by Brayden McNabb, who is the Vegas Golden Knights' all-time leader in games played by a defenseman and one of their shot-blocking menaces out there. As here Spurgeon returns the favor, deflecting a wrister into the netting. That came off the tape of Mark Gatcombe.
1: Yeah, you look at Brayden McNabb, also a big body, also 6'4", 215 pounds out of Davidson, Saskatchewan, and now in his 15th year, 10 of those with his team tonight, the Vegas Golden Knights. He's been absolutely terrific with his hockey. Also, he's a +8 going into the game. Faceoff deep in the Minnesota zone to the right of Jesper Wallstedt.
0: Yurov on the draw for Minnesota at 56.4% on the season. I know it's early, but under 40% last year as a rookie. Been taking less faceoffs, it appears, in the early going, but making them count when he does. Here is Jared Spurgeon from Minnesota, wheeling it around his end wall, hustling to it as Hunt stashed it ahead, getting a piece of it Rieger Lorenz in his second career NHL game. And now Bobby Brink at the offensive blue line tosses it down low. Filtered along by the Golden Knights. Nick Dowd was able to go D to D for a moment. And now he'll take a pass at center ice and drop it back to Noah Hanifin. Golden Knights have it with Hanifin slowing the pace down. Kaprizov, Boldy, and Eriksson-Ek onto the playing surface. Stretch pass by Vegas. Barbashev to it. Mata wraps him up over the right shoulder of Allstead. Mark Stone supported. Twisted up high, McNabb. Punched it back along for Stone. Center Barbashev open. Took a shot. Pushed it wide. Boy, too much time and space there for Ivan Barbashev.
1: Yeah, Minnesota's not in sync right now.
0: Golden Knights try and play one to the point, and it leaks out the center. McNabb back to handle it. Snaps a pass to Stone. Is off to another outstanding start. He's got a four-game point streak during their four-game winning streak as Kaprizov loses the handle at center. Barbashev couldn't take a pass from Theodore cleanly. Eichel follows it up, slides it in with just about 3.5 minutes gone by in the opening period. Behind his own net, Olimata. The right wing side for Hughes. Will hand it back off to Mata. Good pass up ice, sending in Chabanov. He got checked heavily, though, by Jeremy Lauzon, the former Bruins draft pick. Now Brett Halden to William Karlsson. They call him Wild Bill. And boy, has he been a clutch player for the Golden Knights since their inception. Burgeoning up to Blake Coleman. Coleman hits the red line, fires it in. Back to pick it up, Dylan Coghlan. Spurgeon keeps his clearing attempt from leaving the zone. Hartman tried to help out as well. Golden Knights emerge. Shabanov hustling back, trying to slow down Halden, who twisted on a drop pass. Cutting pass in trouble was Marner, and he couldn't get a shot through. Good poke check by Volstead. Good pressure as well by Spurgeon, as Marner was trying to create something there. Shabanov into the offensive zone, upended. Battle to keep it alive. Nico Sturm fresh off the bench. Got it back to Shabanov, who's past tip. Bogosian out of midair, couldn't connect on it cleanly, so from center ice, he fluttered it in. The Wild clear the line. No shots yet for Minnesota, Tom.
1: Yeah, Minnesota is not, as I said before, I don't think they're in sync here yet. They're having a few problems right now in all areas of the ice.
0: Golden Knights have allowed 27 or fewer shots in all six games they've played. Their shot differential overall is third best in the league, behind only Carolina and Utah. Trenyan skates to a loose puck, charges in, fired one. Kick saved by Hart. And the rebound was just out of the reach of Mike McCarron. Bursting the other way are the visitors. A side angle shot rang off the outside of the iron. That came from Trevor Connolly, who's been outstanding for Vegas so far in the young year. Sturm attack. Trenyan followed up, drilled it wide. Right side Mata at the hash marks. Offensive zone off to Damon Hunt, who's deep in the corner. And it pried off his tape. On a second effort, the Golden Knights clear to center. Only had a couple of whistles so far as Rieger Lorenz looks to tip in a pass. That ends up in the stands, so right on cue, of course, we get a whistle.
1: Yeah, and both these teams will play again tomorrow night. Minnesota, of course, leaving right after the game. They'll be going up to Winnipeg and play against the Jets. And then they look at the Vegas Golden Knights. They're going to Nashville to play the Predators down there. So not a lot of rest between these teams, but that's why this game is so important. This first game, especially when you have back-to-back games, is really important. Almost imperative that you win that game, at least get the 2 points, and hope that energy carries on to the second game.
0: John Hines confirmed this morning Calvin Pickard will make his regular season Wild debut. All things hold true tomorrow night north of the border. Golden Knights come through center ice, batted around the net of Allstead. Brodin hounded by Stone. Coming over to help out Mata, chipped along, McNabb holds the line. Now Jack Eichel, who had 90 points last year, back to McNabb for a drive, blocked out in front. Stone to McNabb, he lost it to the neutral zone, so he'll trickle it free to Shea Theodore, who had 18 points in last year's playoff run for the Golden Knights. As Ivan Barbashev steps in over the blue line, played it back of the net. Golden Knights going for a partial change. Allstead threw it up the left wing dasher, but Vegas forecheck there keeping the Wild hemmed in. Eichel out of the corner. Protects on his backhand. Looked for some help. It's floated back down low by Gatcombe. Golden Knights emerge with it. Barbashev to the point. Rasmus Anderson, who they got from Calgary at last year's trade deadline. Then Eichel centering for a quick shot. Stopped and a penalty call in Minnesota.
1: Yeah, it's going to be a hooking call going against the Wild. They'll be shorthanded for the first time in this scoreless hockey game.
2: 22, Minnesota's got a minor hook.
0: So, Danilo, you're off to the box. Golden Knights to the power play. We come back. The visitors with the early push. 6:42 in. No score in St. Paul. 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
1: A little bit sluggish at the beginning stages here for Minnesota. No shots have yet coming off the Wild sticks, but three on the other side. And right now, the other side has a power play with Yurov going to the penalty box on the hooking call. So Minnesota shorthanded.
0: Penalty kill has been excellent for the Wild so far. They win this draw. Berdine hammers it around the end wall and down the ice. Thomas, anything jumped out to you about the PK so far?
1: It's been terrific. It really has. I look at both the special teams, both the power play and the PK. The fact that it's a little bit simpler, and you heard Mike McCarron talking about before the game, the fact that they're not so focused on being to certain positions on the penalty kill, but just make sure you add some fluid to the game and try to make sure that you're in the right place at the right time in the structure of it.
0: Golden Knights a little sloppy so far in the first half minute of their power play. Finally, Marner carries along. Left wing pass. Tomas Hertl steers it back. Eichel into the corner. Stone now down back of the net. Back off to Eichel. Pressured by Spurgeon. Up top it comes Marner. Fakes a shot. Coleman to front him. Left wing pass. Eichel slammed back to Marner to the bottom of the left circle. Stone a backdoor pass. Not connecting on it cleanly was Trevor Connolly, and the Wild able to whistle it down.
1: Yeah, Minnesota's got to get tracking here a little bit quicker also at the same time. Minnesota's not had a good start in this game.
0: Trevor Connolly, goal on opening night in his NHL debut. Had a goal and assist Saturday in six shots. And their overtime win over the Kings, getting some top-end power play reps as the former first-rounder, just 20 years of age.
1: And a good play by Manor just now, pick up the puck in his own goal line, gets it all the way down the ice.
0: It is Boldy with Eriksson Ek, Mata, and Bogosian here on the kill, which is down to its final 30 seconds. A pass break up by Minnesota, and down it goes again as Eriksson Ek flips it off the left wing side. Shea Theodore to handle it. From left to right, the Golden Knights power play, which on the season came in fifth best at 30.4%, 2-for-3 Saturday. Both goals they scored came on the man advantage in that overtime win over L.A. In fact, all three goals in the game, the one the Kings scored as well, was on the man advantage. Nice passing play here. Braden Bowman feathered one off. And a shot from in tight. That came from Rasmus Anderson. I don't know if it got through to Volstead or not. It stayed out. Now Barbashev tries to center for Carlson. He tapped it wide. Bowman trying to jam play on a wraparound. Nothing there. Penalty is over. Wild kill it off. And on the season, now about 95% on the year. They've given up just one power play goal. Erickson X pass back for Bogosian. Didn't have much mustard behind it. The Golden Knights steal. They twist it to the left side. A shot by Hanifin fanned on. Yurov hands it ahead, and Boldy just scoops the center as the Wild try to hurry off on a change.
1: It almost appears, Joe, like they have no communication on the ice right now. They're really sloppy.
0: Well, Hanifin skates to his left. Smacks a pass ahead. Nick Dowd tipped it in. It comes in on the glove of Volstead. Spun it the way of Spurgeon. Shabanov then was looking for Hartman. Second effort, Shabanov goes to the left wing side. Hughes hurries to it and goes back across the green for Spurgeon. Spurgeon lifts a nice pass up into the air, grabbed by Kaprizov. He'll dart in and twist back left wing side. Kaprizov finding the late help coming Hughes. Hughes in the left wing corner, stashed it back at the net. Hartman trying to center it in front. Lauzon was dumping Hartman at the time, and so the Golden Knights able to steal that pass and rattle it back the other way. Again, it's Spurgeon to Hughes. John Hines talking this morning, Tom, talking about more cohesiveness between Spurgeon and Hughes as they get more comfortable playing together now six games in.
1: Yeah, you can't just do it in one or two games. It's going to take a while, but they both have a lot of experience in this league, so it shouldn't take very long.
0: A chip and chase by Trevor Connolly sends him in. He'll dig it loose, threw it up top, too hot to handle for McNabb. It banks the other way. Carter Hart way out to his left, swept it around his cage. Dylan Coughlin tips it, where Connolly just jars it out the center. Bobby Brink waiting for that, waiting for his line mates to clear as well. He got hounded, but the Wild end up stealing eventually anyways. Danilo Yurov down low, Brink trying to cut in front. And Yurov then whiffed on a chance in tight as well. Rieger Lorenz hustles to it. Former Denver Pioneer from his collegiate days. Off to Yurov, whose pass to the point for Brodin was blocked. Tomas Hertl, 11 seasons with the Sharks prior to joining the Golden Knights a couple years back. Sends us the length. He was shy of the red line. An icing call on Vegas.
1: Well, all season long, we are rewarding Wild season ticket members for listening to the Minnesota Wild Audio Network. To earn Forever Wild reward bonus points, just enter the code Krusty Krab. That's Krusty Krab. Enter that code to receive 100 bonus points on your account. That offer will end at midnight tomorrow.
0: Is that one word or two?
1: Yes.
9: One word with two Ks.
1: Yes,
0: thank
1: two Ks.
0: You, Kevin.
1: One of them, well, okay.
0: You know, a lot of times we ask Zach Halverson to make sure Kevin can't do to you.
1: I'm finding mistakes in here.
0: Whether that's type up things
1: that just me.
0: Turn you into Ron Burgundy, or whether that's just jump on at any point. Hughes to Spurgeon off the draw. Shot, blocker, save, Hart. Loose puck in the goal mouth. And a whistle, despite that puck not being covered.
1: Why?
0: That's what the Wild are wondering.
1: Yeah.
0: Maybe the mask of Hart came off. He's fixing it now, but either way, the Wild's best chance, the last couple of shifts, and Hart in that scrambly sequence able to keep it out. 9 minutes to go in the first. No score between the Wild and the Golden Knights here in St. Paul. 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
9: Before I do the scoreboard, Tom, can I confirm today is Canadian Thanksgiving?
1: Yes, it is.
9: Okay, so it's a holiday of some sort, so that's why there's only three games today in the National Hockey League. One of them is a final. The Sabres stop a two-game losing streak. They beat the Panthers 5-3. Panthers now have lost two in a row, including the 4-1 defeat on home ice on Saturday to your Minnesota Wild. The other game in progress has the Senators with a 2-0 lead in New Jersey. Midway through the second, Shane Pinto, one of the goal scorers for Ottawa. So happy Thanksgiving to you and yours, Canadian style.
1: Well, very nice, Kevin. Nice segue into what I'm going to say, which is the fact that Minnesota got the last two shots of this hockey game after giving up the first three. But No goals as of yet, and hopefully Minnesota starts to get things in sync here. Right now, the faceoff deep in the opposite end.
0: Eriksson Ek thrown from the circle. Boldy will take it. Kaprizov slides to his right. The defensemen are Hughes and Spurgeon. Draw one back by Vegas. They come in 11th in the league in the faceoff circle. The Wild, Tom, buckle up. 9th in the NHL in faceoffs coming into the game.
1: They've been so much better on their special teams this year than last year. Hopefully that will continue.
0: Kaprizov fired one in front. Boldy tipped it just wide, then he jarred it back out towards the goal mouth. Golden Knights take over. It's Mitch Marner. Second season with the Golden Knights. As Vegas turns a puck over just inside the Wild blue line, Eriksson counters. Charging in left wing side, dropped it off Boldy. Tried to jam it in front. Eriksson off the end wall, able to gather. Now Kaprizov from low to high. Hughes across the blue line. Hughes a shot. Lance just wide. Broken stick on the ice is that of Rasmus Andersson. He's trying to hold Boldy's stick in front now as play continues. Hughes to the corner. Mata centered. Boldy scores!
1: People are saying, when's Boldy going to start scoring? He did last game, he goes into this one. He had a golden assist last game. He picks up the first goal of this hockey game. Just good passing all the way around. And also, if you look at Boldy, stick down on the ice once again. There's the target, gets it, quick release. It's in the net. This goal coming at 11 minutes and 50 seconds of the first period.
0: Well, a couple of things, Tom. One, Rasmus Andersson's stick was broken. And he was trying to tie up Boldy any means possible without a stick. Difficult thing to do. And then when Mata got the puck in the corner, Boldy found some available ice a little bit higher in the slot. Andersson bailed out to go play Mata because he's figuring, I guess, I can't do much without a stick. And Ole Mata made a great pass.
1: Yeah, he really did. But at the same time, Minnesota just to stay the course. You know, they had a little bit of a rough start here, but starting to pick up a little bit more so offensively.
0: Fourth time in seven games, the Golden Knights have given up the first one.
14: Mata! And number 43, Quinn Hughes. Time of the goal, 11:50. Boldy from Mata and Hughes.
0: 7:25 to go in the first. Golden Knights send it in from center of the Wild, 2-0-1 when scoring first this season. This is... that goal by Boldy, as Tom said, is second in as many games. Now their fifth opening period goal this year. Hartman at his own left circle skips a loose puck to center. John Hines felt like Ryan Hartman's best game came Saturday in Sunrise. See if he can build on that tonight against the Golden Knights. Out of the corner, Mark Gackcombe, the former New York Islander. Bottled up by Hartman. Damon Hunt races to the loose puck and found Blake Coleman, who swirls back in his own right circle and then banked one out and ahead that Brodin pitchforked along. Trying to run through some contact there with Shabanov. He did so nicely, and he moved it along to Hunt. Headmans for a tip into the offensive zone by Hartman. Coleman on his horse on the forecheck. Came up with the puck, and Hart had to make a stick save. Hartman then couldn't connect on a bouncing one-timer. And it's thrown back the other way by the Golden Knights. Quick up Hughes for Shabanov. A little out of stride in icing here on Minnesota with 6:27 to go in the first, and the Wild leading 1-0.
1: Well, we're going to have the father of Reggie Lorenz as our guest after the first period. Of course, this will be his second game to watch his son play in the National Hockey League. They were there the other night in Florida. Made their way here to Calgary also, where they make their home, and so have a chance to visit with his dad and find out what kind of a player that Rigger is.
0: Played 7 minutes and 12 seconds in its NHL debut on Saturday. He's on the ice right now, 61 in green, Rigger Lorenz.
1: Leading the team in power penalty minutes.
0: Again, his father, Terry Lorenz, will be Tom's guest. And if all goes well, we're hoping to get Rigger as well, maybe, when the period ends with Kevin Faulness here on the Minnesota Wild Audio Network. Good kick save by Volstead on a long drive from Rasmus Andersson. Andersson had a couple of shots Saturday, played just about 19 minutes, and the Golden Knights' victories had a couple of blasts in this hockey game already as well. Shots are now four apiece. Back to retrieve a loose puck. Hughes quickly whistled it off the left wing boards. Lorenz tipped it free. Brink with a full head of steam. Darting in, got tripped up. Dylan Coghlan will sit 2 minutes.
1: Yep, both referees have their arms in the air on that one. Here is the call coming at 14:15 of the first period.
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0: And with that, we will step aside. Wild to the power play, leading 1-0. 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
1: No, 5:45 to go here in period number one. Minnesota leading by a score of 1-0 with Boldy getting his second goal of the season. Matthew and also Hughes picking up the assist on that one. Right now the faceoff is going to be deep in the zone. We look at the Vegas Golden Knights, they know exactly what they have to do right now. Minnesota winning the draw would certainly help in this situation. And that's where Minnesota was so good. They were good on draws, they were good on penalty kill, they were good on power play last game. Keep it up.
0: They win the draw back. Boldy's blast deflected off the glass. Now centering feet. Kaprizov trying to shake loose, and it rolls in on Carter Hart.
1: Yes, centering in the doorstep. It also was Kaprizov looking maybe a rebound, but nothing came off of Hart, and as a result of that, that'll keep the faceoff to his right.
0: Wild power play. Like the penalty kill, third ranked across the league coming in, 1-for-3 on Saturday. It's the third time in franchise history they've opened a season scoring a power play goal in 5 consecutive games or more. Shabanov left circle, a drive, he scores! Max Shabanov snuck it short side, it's a power.
1: Yeah, and once again, you look at Shabanov, he's not very big, but I tell you, he's very creative. He's 5'9", 167 pounds. He's played 4 years in the KHL, but Minnesota winning the draw again. And Shabanov was on the left side there, took that, and on the wrist shot, just kind of released that. Quick release, beat the goaltender, Hart on the short side. And with that, Minnesota has scored on the power play, as Joe called it. And they lead this contest right now by a score of 2-0. This goal coming at 14 minutes, 32 seconds of period number one.
0: Great screen by who else, Tom? But number 14, Joel Eriksson-Ekke.
1: He's there again.
0: Boy, he was right in the eyes of Carter Hart. And he wins his faceoff back. Brodin powers it ahead. By the way, Eriksson-Ekke Saturday and the previous game in Tampa, as a wraparound try here by Eriksson-Ekke, is knocked away by Hart. Last two games of that road trip, Eriksson-Ekke had 8 combined shots and 26 faceoff wins.
21: Scoring for Minnesota! On the power play, second goal of the season for number 49, Max Shabanov. Assisted by number 43, Quinn Hughes. Time of the power play goal, 14-32.
0: Here's a steal by the Wild, deep in the offensive zone. Kaprizov from the goal line with a shot off the mask of Hart. Eriksson-Ekke couldn't connect on the bouncing puck in the slot on a second opportunity there, and the Golden Knights scale it ahead. Boy, after the sort of out-of-syncness, for lack of a better term, we saw, and Just the Golden Knights really pressing early, Tom. This game is flipped upside down as the Wild are offside here with 4:19 to go in the first.
1: Yeah, and you look at Hughes, 2 points in this hockey game once again there, and you look at Hughes and what he has brought to the table since being here. Right now, if you look at his record in the 6 games, he picked up 2 goals, now 7 assists in that stretch. And in Florida, he played 25 minutes and 36 seconds, which is unusual. Usually he's up to 28, 29-minute mark, sometimes over 30. But right now, Minnesota with a 2-0 lead in this contest with 4:19 remaining in period number one.
0: Hughes was the 8th fastest defenseman to 50 points for the franchise. And through 52 games, tied for the 3rd most points ever for a defenseman with a franchise. Only Paul Coffey and Brad Park with more, and he was tied with a guy named Mark Howe. Elite company all the time, it seems like, when we talk about Quinn Hughes. And now, of course, he has a 6-game point streak to start the season. He joins only Cale Makar and Morgan Rielly the last 15 years as defenseman, as Shabanov just got robbed on a good-looking passing play. And a hand pass here on Minnesota halts action. Boy, that's a big save from Carter Hart. Should this game flip in a different direction at some point?
1: Yeah, Shabanov did a great job of getting the shot, but then he goes and plays physical. As I said before, he's not a big guy, but he's not afraid to use that size of his. Not very big, but he likes the. Looks like he likes that physical part of the game. Yeah, Minnesota had a good, slow start here, Joe, no question about it, but they seem to have found their mojo at this point.
0: Golden Knights coming in through 6 games, 2 goals against or fewer and 4 of the 6 in the first 16 and a half minutes of this one. Well, really, in the first 14 and a half minutes, they were down 2-0. Now we played almost 17 minutes of the hockey game as Brink threw a loose puck, swept it around. It's cleared along by Connell. Got it to center. Yurov peels it back. Zach Bogosian with Hunt to his left plays it that way. Damon Hunt pushed it off the left wing boards. Yurov slams it in. Rieger Lorenz on the forecheck. Taken to the glass by Hanifin. But digging free. Brink center. They score! It is Yurov! Great setup from Brink. Lorenz will grab an assist as well. And the Wild, just like that, lead it 3-0.
1: Well, once again, just being the right place at the right time, and that's going to be Minnesota's number 22 with Yurov getting his 2nd goal of the season. Once again, the Russian crew certainly come to life with Minnesota in the last couple of games here, but Yurov does a good job also. And you look at Yurov, too, 6'1", 178 pounds out of Russia. He's got that playmaking skill also. He can make those plays, but he can also get those goals. This one coming at 16:57 of the first.
0: 3:03 left in the first. 3 goals on 8 shots for the Wild. And in a span of 5 minutes and 7 seconds, they have turned this game for now upside down. And Rieger Lorenz on the forecheck did a lot of the work against an all-world defenseman and Noah Hanifin, no less.
3: Scoring for Minnesota! 2nd goal of the season for number 22, Danila Yurov. Assisted by number 10, Bobby Brink. And number 61, Rieger Lorenz. Time of the goal, 16:57.
20: Yurov for Brink.
1: Well, his mom and dad in the building also, they have to be pretty proud of their son right now, the fact he's involved. And you know, that energizes that player also. Hey, I can do this. And now all of a sudden he's finding out that he can compete at this level.
0: They just showed the Wild bench. You're off in Boldy there. And when Lorenz's name was announced, they were banging their stick on the boards. They recognize it's the youngster's first point as Trenyan fires a long drive. And Sturm tried to tip it. He couldn't. It's in the glove of Carter Hart. Tom, are you surprised that Ryan Craig, the first-year NHL head coach, didn't make a move between the pipes? You think he'll wait for intermission? Where would you be if you're the Golden Knights bench boss with Carter Hart, who, look, in fairness, those are point-blank scoring chances, but the short side power play goal, I don't know. What do you see?
1: Well, so often, you know, you want to make a change only because it might energize your team. Now, I'm not saying that he's at fault on all those goals because
0: right.
1: Minnesota's had some good golden opportunities. Same at the other end, too, but your goaltender makes a difference, and there's no question that Jesper Wallstedt has been good for Minnesota, but Minnesota just got to continue to put on the pressure.
0: Spurgeon just wristed one that hit Sturm up high, and he's hurt. Came off a one draw, Hughes to Spurgeon, and given what we saw with Brock Faber in the final preseason game, a hush over the crowd here as John Worley, head athletic trainer, hustles out to take a look at Nico Sturm.
1: And so often, Joe, when you get hit like that, you just want don't grab onto me. Let me just kind of get my bearings. Something happens, you know that. And so you just want to stay away until I'm ready to let you know what's happening here, where the injury might be. But still down on the ice right now, and as you called it, Joe, John Worley out there offering the medical advice. I saw Brock Faber this morning. Looks good. Talk to him for 3 minutes. Looks good, but there's no timetable for him. Just want to make sure that he's at 100% when he comes back.
0: Boy, Sturm has to be steadied here a bit by Mike McCarron and the Wild's athletic trainer and John Worley. I think his bell may be rung, or at least dazed here it appears, as that shot from Spurgeon caught him up high.
1: Yes, and you look at Sturm also, you look at the faceoffs he had the other night in Florida. He won 9-for-9 in that contest, and that's where you're going to miss him in the penalty killing and also winning those draws. But he's getting some assistance right to the bench as he's got the towel up around his facial area. And knowing him, he'll probably get taken care of and be back on the bench and back on the ice very quickly here. 2:14 to go here in period number one. Minnesota with a 3-0 lead. Minnesota with 10 shots. The opposition, the Vegas Golden Knights, with 5.
0: And on the replay, it looked like maybe Mike McCarron tipped that shot from Spurgeon. Either way, it caught Sturm in a very prone spot. So the Wild, for now, down a forward. And the injuries have not been kind to Minnesota in the early going. Vegas wings one in from center. Spurgeon to Trenyan, couldn't get it out. A long drive, tipped down in front. Knocked away from trouble in front, though, then by McCarron outside his goal crease. Back up high, the Golden Knights work it for another drive. Stick save, Wallstedt punching it to his left. Lorenz tied it up along the boards. McCarron goes through his own slot. Spurgeon quickly off the Hughes, skates around the net, and a penalty. They're going to call Wallstedt for tripping Mark Gatcombe, who was cutting through his goal mouth.
1: Yeah, stick guy on the skates. As a result of that, will be a tripping call going against the Minnesota netminder. That time of that.
5: Minnesota 30 has requested 2-minute minor for a tripping.
1: Well, fans, I think you have to give the referee the benefit of the doubt on that one. No doubt that definitely was a trip, so pay the price. Face off to the right of the Minnesota netminder right now as he's having discussion with the referee.
0: Crowd getting another look at it. Wallstedt was clearly in his blue paint. Gatcombe going through there, got knocked down. Here's Stone looking to center, nothing there. Marner picked it up, whistles it to the left side for Eichel. Eichel, the first ever Golden Knights player to hit the 90-point plateau. It happened last year. His hurdle in tight, can connect cleanly on a one-timer. McCarron and Hurdle battle along the boards. Coleman with Spurgeon and Brodin, the rest of the penalty killers. To the left of Wallstedt, a log jam along the dasher. McCarron and Brodin doing their best to just pin it up as long as they can. Spurgeon nearby. Crowd recognizing this effort. Still tied up along the yellow boards there at the bottom of the dasher. Wow. Still bottled along the wall. Came free finally. Stone up top. Marner forced to push it to Connolly. Left circle, Stone angled it to Eichel. Eichel and tight cross ice. Good stick by McCarron. Tipped that pass intended for Connolly out through center.
1: Yeah, McCarron with a good job. Also, that long stick. He's got the longest stick on the team.
0: Mitch Marner fires it ahead on a regroup. Final 35 seconds of the period. Stone to Marner through the slot. Handed it off. Connolly in tight. Try to cut to the blue paint. Lost it. Erickson Eck off the right wing. Dasher wheels it down.
1: Yeah, Erickson Eck, he can play that PK also. Does a great job of securing the puck, getting it all the way down the ice.
0: Bogosian, Erickson Eck, Mott, and Boldy here. Dying seconds of the frame. Golden Knights power plays a half minute left. Period would expire before that comes to an end. Should the Wild hold the Golden Knights off the board here in the waning moments? Bogosian chips it along, got to it himself, got his stick lifted, and a little flipper by Hurdle. It was caught and held by Volstead.
1: Yeah, right near the end. Of course, you have to go until that whistle goes, or that horn sounds, and Vegas does exactly that, but there was Minnesota's netminder able to grab onto that one. That'll get the faceoff to his right with 5.5 seconds remaining in period number one.
0: McCarron and Hurdle on the faceoff. McCarron, three hits, three blocks, and a fight on Saturday. Pretty typical game for him. Hurdle, who won 65% of the draws he took Saturday, loses this one. McCarron muscles it back. Bogosian will rag it. And again, what started for the first handful of minutes like it was going to be maybe a long night for Minnesota, with the Golden Knights pressing, taking advantage of failed passes and giveaways and players falling down, miscommunication it looked like. Then all of a sudden, with Volstead making a couple of stops on some great A's and the Wild getting that first one from Boldy, boy, after that, it was pretty much all Minnesota.
1: Yeah, you're right, Joe. And the thing is, all of a sudden, you've got your goaltender that really is the strength of the team at the first, five, six, 7 minutes of this hockey game. And all of a sudden, then the guys start to pick up a little bit. But they've done exactly that, getting the only goals of this period, all three of them coming off the sticks of the guys in dark uniforms.
0: Volstead came in ninth in the NHL in save percentage. I mentioned it, near the top of the league in goals saved above expected. And early, he got the Wild, gave the Wild a chance to find their footing, which they certainly did. Long way to go, but after 20 minutes here in St. Paul, the Wild lead the Golden Knights 3-0. Again, hoping for Kevin Faulness and Rieger Lorenz. And then Terry Lorenz, Rieger's father, will join Tom Reed here from the Al Shaver Press Box. A lot to get to. Hope you're enjoying this one. Thanks, as always, for listening. 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

0: All right, Wild fans through one period in St. Paul. Wild with a 3-0 lead over the Vegas Golden Knights. Happy to be joined by the guy leading the team in penalty minutes, Rieger Lorenz. Plus, he's got his first NHL point tonight. Big smile on your face. Encapsulate what the first two games of your NHL career have been like.
1: Yeah, it's been a whirlwind. It's been a fast 3.5 days here. But obviously, you know, having my parents here is super special. Obviously, a great group of guys in that dressing room to do it with. So, yeah, it's been awesome.
0: We talk about your first NHL point. I know it comes in the form of an assist, and it'll be the secondary assist. But a lot of that play was because of your forecheck. Take me through it and what you saw with the finish by Yurov.
1: Yeah, for sure. I thought I was a little bit jittery the first couple shifts there. So, you know, I think, you know, forechecking is a key point in my game. So, obviously, you know, loose pucks, I think I got to go get that one. So, just doing my job there, and Bobby made an unbelievable pass too, Yuri.
0: It looked like the guys were giving you some good chirps there on the bench as well. Did you get some good razz in, some stick taps from the boys? I saw Matt Boldy, one of them.
1: Yeah, no, they were quick to congratulate me. But yeah, like I said, they've been awesome through this pretty cool experience I've been going through.
0: First NHL point compared to first NHL game compared to first NHL home game, which is bigger?
1: Yeah, I mean, I'll have to sit down and think about that at a later date. Yeah, it's been pretty crazy 3 days, like I said, and just letting it kind of sink in here.
0: Matter of moments, Tom Reed is going to talk to your dad, Terry. I know Shay's in the building as well. Tell me the impact your parents had on you getting to this point in your professional career.
1: Yeah, I talked about it a lot yesterday, I guess 2 days ago in the first game. They've been my support system through my whole life. You know, my mom's always been there for love and care, and my dad's, you know, pretty much been my coach my whole life. So, you know, they each played such a big role in my life, and I wouldn't be here without either of them.
0: Does your dad smile as much as you?
1: I wouldn't say so, but yeah, I think that allocates me.
0: Great start to the game. Great start to your NHL career as well. Go get him in that second period. Thanks for doing this.
1: Awesome. Thank you so much.
0: There you go. Rieger Lorenz celebrating his first point in the National Hockey League with a gift certificate down to Tom Reed's Hockey City Pub. We'll take a quick break, and like we said, Tom Reed is going to talk to Terry Lorenz on the other side of break. Talk about the lad getting his first point in the NHL. Happens in a 3-0 stomping by the Wild there in that opening period, and I'm sure they'll talk about that and more when we continue. You're listening to Wild Hockey, presented by Grand Casino.
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2: Well, back here in St. Paul at the end of the first period, it's 3-0 in favor of Minnesota over the Vegas Golden Knights. With us right now is Terry Lorenz. I guess we're talking about your son and how exciting that was for him. How about from the parent standpoint? I mean, when you watch your son play the first game, what was more important, the first game or the first point he got here tonight?
3: Yeah, I think for me as a parent, the first game was pretty special. Watching him come out for warm-up and do his rookie lap in Florida. It really kind of hit home, and all the work that he's done over really his entire life. He's been playing hockey since he was 4 years old, and he's always had the goal of playing in the NHL. To see that come to fruition for him was pretty special. So I think the first game in Florida was, I'll always remember it for sure.
2: Yeah, and how much of an influence were you and him to go to the world of hockey?
3: Yeah. I played hockey growing up. I played NCAA hockey for University of Notre Dame. So I think my influence was really probably pointing him more and making decisions on his path in hockey. Right from the get-go, being from Calgary, he wanted to play hockey as a little guy. He wanted to be on the ice all the time as a little guy. So for me as a parent playing hockey, I think my influence was more... at the time, do you make a decision on college versus going junior? Things have changed. The rules have changed a lot in the last year and a half. But for me, that's probably trying to point him and guide him. Based on the type of player and skill set he has is probably where I influence the most as it relates to his hockey career.
2: Did Rieger play other sports as well growing up?
3: Yeah, he was. He played golf all the time with his grandpa in the summers. He enjoys the lake. We're at the lake all summer.

0: think for him, it was always hockey. But the way he looked at it, he's been a pretty mature kid in terms of his development. He looked at playing other sports as a way to round out other skill sets to become a better hockey player. So even when he's playing baseball, it was all about, okay, when's hockey? And he's working on his hand-eye coordination with hitting. But it always kind of filtered back to or anchored against how he could become a better hockey player. So he's been a pretty mature kid and pretty focused kid all the way through growing up, for sure.
1: Well, I know one thing right now. He leads the Wild when it comes to penalty minutes. He has 10 minutes. At first game, he got a misconduct. At the end of the game, he leads the team in that department. Is that something you taught him?
0: No, I was. If you look at my my stats from college, I had soft hands, and I wasn't overly physical. So he picks his spots. I think for him, he wants to play hard. He wants to play honest hockey. He gets on the forecheck. That's probably one of his biggest attributes. But he's also, he gets engaged in the game. So he's probably chirps a little bit more than I did, for sure. And that gets him into some predicaments in terms of physicality. But I think he plays better when he plays on the edge a little bit like that. So.
1: Yeah, I was talking to one of the scouts here, Jim Mill, who was at the New Jersey Devils. Yeah. And I asked him about your son. And he said, you know what? His game just elevated the last year. So it really went from ground zero right to the top. He said he really has stepped up here. And so the scouts are looking and they're noticing things like that and how the kids are developing.
0: Yeah, and I think for him, like if I go back even to last year, in his last year at University of Denver, his front half, it was still kind of debatable. Hey, you're in the mix of signing a NHL deal with the Wild, but it's not a guarantee. And then he just really took a step in February. He went on a fantastic roll. So did the team. Rieger's offense really started to kind of gel with the defensive game that he already had, and he really pieced it together February and beyond. They ended up winning another national championship in Denver, and then he just had a phenomenal offseason. He worked extremely hard, and he brought that mentality into camp. And to your point, he seems to have just taken off. He's gotten the confidence, and he believes he can be an NHL player. So.
1: Yeah, and the big thing also is, Terry, the fact that he's in the National Hockey League right now. Now, whether he stays all year or not, or sometimes it's good to go down to the minors just to develop, to get more ice time and play in those tough situations. But he's done a good job. He's got a big smile on his face. Yeah, I talked to him the other day. He was really ecstatic, the fact that you were in the stands also, you and his mom, Shay, watching that game. So I have to make you feel pretty good. I don't know who's more excited, you or him.
0: Yeah, it's. I think for Rieger, I talked to him last night. We went out for dinner, and he's just... I thought he'd be more nervous, kind of nervous energy, but he's fairly calm, and I attribute that to the guys in the locker room. He just can't speak more highly of the culture that Minnesota has, and he's coming from a great culture in Denver as well, but they've just made him feel at ease, and it really helps, and then you can just focus on hockey and play your game. So.
1: Appreciate it. Terry, thanks for being with us.
0: That's awesome.
1: Terry Lorenz, our guest here right now. That's the dad. Kevin, let's go back to you.
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0: second period with the Wild leading the Golden Knights 3-0. Minnesota starts shorthanded for another 14 seconds. Rieger Lorenz serving the penalty taken by goaltender Jesper Wallstedt. If you're curious, when a goaltender takes a minor penalty, if you don't know this, thankfully he doesn't have to go sit in the penalty box. Here's that would make things way more interesting, wouldn't it, Tom?
1: You're right. Here's a question. If a goaltender loses his skate blade, like that comes off, do they stop the game or keep on going?
0: That's a good point. I don't know that we've really seen that.
1: I saw it on TV. I was watching a game the other day, and the goaltender, the blade came off. You know, they can put him on in a hurry, but if you're in the crease, how do you do it?
0: Well, at least good news for him is he's down the butterfly trying to hang in there. Maybe he can make a couple of saves. His penalty to the Wild is over now. We're just underway in the second. Wallstedt will cover up a loose puck down to his right. The Wild from left to right on your radio dial in the second. The Golden Knights skating from right to left. Tom, what jumped out about the first period?
1: The way Minnesota came back, they had a very slow start, a little bit sloppy out there, but you know what? They weathered the storm. They got good goaltending from, once again, Jesper Wallstedt, who was very, very good. He'll get the rest tomorrow in Winnipeg, but right now Minnesota just more concerned about what's going to happen in the next less than 40 minutes of this hockey game, but they've got a 3-0 lead here, and you always worry about sitting back. Say, oh, we got the lead here. This is easy. You got to keep your foot on that gas pedal.
0: Marner spins off the draw, hooks one of the point. It's shot by Theodore, but stop. Rebound came free. Carlson denied. Now a give and go. Marner down low at the outside of the net. So that first point blast never got through. And then from the slot, Wallstedt had to make a reactionary right pad save. Here at the blue line again, Theodore off to McNabb. His drive got through to Wallstedt, and he fought it off. Good positioning there by the 23-year-old. Golden Knights coming out buzzing here to start the second as Brett Howden twists with the puck. Howden had 14 goals in the playoffs last year. Again, they got all the way to the Stanley Cup final. Three game winners for Brett Howden. Former Lightning draft pick. The Wild swing one ahead. They try to scurry off on a change as Theodore carries the Golden Knights up ice and played at the Barbashev. Rink-wide Eichel trying to twist around the back of his legs to shake away from Brodin. Now a pass to the point. Escapes up. Lozon held the line. Churned it back down low. Barbashev fanned on his pass. Mata, though, couldn't clear. Ice tilted in the first 90 seconds of the second as Brodin left wing side relieves some pressure, sailing it ahead. In the neutral zone, Eriksson Ek with a good stick kept Eichel at bay for a moment. Now it is Barbashev at the offensive blue line in front of his bench, flipping it in. Ole Mata retrieves it, smacked it off the left wing wall. That hit the linesman, the referee Jordan Samuels Thomas right there. Golden Knights take over. Eriksson Ek broke up an Eichel pass, and here's Kaprizov. Coming off that four-point game, including his seventh career regular season hat trick Saturday against the Panthers. Eventually, he takes it along the right wing wall, trying to battle against Noah Hanifin. Hanifin, a member of Team USA in the most recent Olympic Games, is Boldy now out of the right wing corner. Off for Kaprizov, and he was stripped. The Golden Knights charge ahead. Raphael Lavoie starts in left side with a cross-ice dish. Rasmus Anderson batted out of midair, drove her to the front of the net, stopped by Wallstedt. Rebound scooped up by Hurdle, who carries around outside the left circle of the offensive zone. A rink-wide pass out of the skates of Anderson. His drive scores. Rasmus Anderson under the crossbar, and an early push by the Golden Knights results in their first one of the evening.
1: Yeah, and that's what you worry about, Joe. I just said a few moments ago, you get that 3-0 lead, you have a tendency to sit back just a little bit, and that's the start of this second period. It's been all Vegas Golden Knights controlling things in this contest right now. This goal coming is just 2 minutes and 37 seconds into period number two, and Minnesota's got to pick up that pace.
0: Rasmus Anderson made his debut for the Golden Knights last season. Wild at their bench talking about something, whether that shot was maybe tipped or not. Didn't look like it was initially. And they will play on. Anderson at 600 career games last year. Member of Team Sweden in the Olympics. And he pulls the Golden Knights within a pair. Blake Coleman, left wing side. Hoping for Zach Bogosian. Bogosian trying to charge along. 36-year-old will watch as Shabanov holds him for a moment. Now Hartman outside the left circle. Trying to go across the grain. Intercepted. Gatcombe to Braden Bowman, who swings it in from center.
2: Time of the goal, 2:37. Anderson from Hurdle and LeBlanc.
0: It is Blake Coleman in the offensive zone, right wing side. Coleman tried to center and bounce free. You're off a shot that caught the glass. It was knuckling as he teed up that one-timer fresh off the wild bench from the high slot. Hughes back out at center, patrols along, feeds it, speeding in Shabanov, left circle with a wrister, and Hart made the save.
1: Nice play once again with Minnesota coming into the offensive zone. And just trying to get the shots to the net here right now. And that was Shabanov coming in there also trying to make something happen. And Minnesota's got to pick up the pace here. They had a slow start in the first period. Same thing in the second period. But they still have that two-goal lead. 3-1 with 16:23 remaining here in period number two.
0: Draw to the right of Carter Hart. 4-3-1 against the Wild in his regular season career. At 18 regular season starts with the Golden Knights last year after he was able to return to play. William Karlsson on the forecheck for Vegas. Punches it behind the Wild net. Spurgeon ties up Brett Halden. To the loose puck, Bobby Brink. Now Lozon to Marner. Has some room through the high slot. Try to stick handle past Brink or Coleman. And here are the Wild darting ahead. Lorenz cross ice. Yurov waits back in front. A pass is broken up. Boy, maybe a case there of the youngster. A little too unselfish.
1: Yeah, you're right. You're trying to make the play there. With your shot to the net there. Could be a possibility of a rebound coming off the goaltender.
0: Brink holds the blue line. Darts around the Golden Knights cage. Banked it to the left point for Hughes. Hughes towards the right wing side, found Brodin, who has a lane, took a shot, Hart, the kick save, rebound came back to Brodin, up high for Hughes, middle of the ice, Hughes dancing with the puck, sent it to Yurov, who's drive at the outside of the cage. Yurov stays with it, to Brink, good bounce back shift by the Wild, from low to high, Brink finds Hughes, Hughes attacks, darts past the check right side, curls to his forehand, Hughes waiting, cross ice dish, skipped away from Brink, Brodin dangerously raced along, and did not keep it in, but he kept the Golden Knights at bay. And now both teams trying to get a change. And a bouncer is swept away at the last moment by Brodin. That had leaked into the Wild slot on a long up ice dish. Boldy now punches it along through center. Eric Sinek backhands it in. 5:20 gone by in the second. Golden Knights have gotten on the board. Minnesota with a two-goal lead. It's 3-1 in favor of the hometown Wild. Joe O'Donnell, Tom Reed with you. All 32 teams in action tomorrow night as part of that face-off frenzy. The Wild will be at the Winnipeg Jets. The Golden Knights are at the Nashville Predators. There are only three games tonight in the NHL. This, of course, being one of them. As Kaprizov held the line for a moment. And then Mark Stone forced the issue out the center. So Kaprizov gets some steam through the neutral zone. Banked it along for Eric Sinek. Return pass, Kirill Kaprizov. Shook it around the dasher. Matt Boldy, left wing side, spins it back of the net. It's Kaprizov. Right to center. It was tipped. Bogosian down to his knees, held in, but his pass was stolen by Stone. And up ice comes Barbashev with Hughes closing. Ivan Barbashev, a self-chip, and Hughes defended it well. Boldy to lose puck. He'll barrel ahead with some room. Matt Boldy in onside. Left wing side, a toe drag move, and a shot! He rang it off the iron.
1: Boy, did he ever.
0: The quick hands, and that lethal shot on display there. Hart barely flinched, but the iron unkind. Rasmus Anderson now for the Golden Knights with a wrister. Batted down in front. A little bit of fire wagon hockey here, Tom. The pace picking up.
1: Yeah, it certainly has been. Minnesota, another slow start in the second period, but they picked up the pace.
0: Yakov Trenyan in on the forecheck. Dug it free, but nobody home, and the Golden Knights send it the other way. Where Brodin curls back with it, shifted past Connolly, and rolls it along for Hunt. Banked it off the boards, Max Shabanov. Good rink-wide feed. Trenyan, though, couldn't gather it. Rasmus Anderson lost it. Trenyan fluttered it wide as Anderson was defending in tight. McCarron to the corner, left wing side. Got knocked down. A stick battle here for this 50-50 puck. Lavoie had it for a moment. Now holding the blue line for Minnesota is Damon Hunt. Rimmed it around the net. Trenyan threw it to the high slot just out of the reach of Shabanov. And no Nico Sturm for the Wild. They're down a forward. And we are getting word from the Wild PR staff. Nico Sturm will not return to tonight's game with an upper body injury.
1: Well, that's not what they need right now. Of course, you got both the Felinos out of the lineup as well.
0: Hartman in on side center. Nobody home. That pass was deflected, and a couple of Wild players couldn't come up with it. William Carlson the other way. Weaving in. Hughes trying to pick his pocket. To the left of Volstead. Now back of the net. Golden Knights emerge. They center for Marner. Broken up partially by Brink at the point. It's held in. A wrister by Theodore. Blocked by Brink. He'll charge to his left and spin it rink wide. Good pass for Hartman. With Shabanov on 2-on-1. Hartman in a shot. Hart the save. Hartman in the rebound. And Hart able to fight that off as well.
1: Well, that's what I'm telling you. You get that first shot and it comes right back to Hartman. Gets a second opportunity.
0: Now Hughes closes on Theodore. Who fired it on net. Volstead poked it away. Golden Knights here in business. Hannafin flexed it down low. Boy, these two teams putting on a display here the last few minutes of the second. Hughes cruised it along. 3-on-2 for the Wild if they hurry. Lorenz charging in. Left wing saw it. Side, try to center. Gloved down by Coleman, who has a look. Wristing one, stopped by Hart. Rebound, paddled out in front. And the Golden Knights pick it up, and now they challenge the other way. It's Eichel in on side. Watched by Spurgeon. Eichel curls up right wing wall, looking for some reinforcements off the bench. He'll just tap it down low, and Yurov goes rink wide to Bogosian.
1: What a great pace of the game here in the second period.
0: Lorenz with a tip. Hart came out to play it, so no icing. It's waved off. The Wild finish a change.
1: Yeah, and that's the right call.
0: Lozon couldn't handle a pass. Boldy sent a man in. Eriksson Ek with a step and a wrister. Gloved and held. Snatched by the left hand of Carter Hart. And a little rough stuff afterwards.
1: Well, and there's Lorenz right in the middle of that also. Yep. Taking a piece out of an Eriksson Ek's book, I think.
0: The only thing we've been missing in this game is a little nastiness after the whistle.
1: Well, we might get some of that coming yet.
0: 11:05 to go in the second period. Exciting one so far in St. Paul. The Wild hanging on to a 3-1 lead over the Golden Knights. Back after this, you're listening to Wild Hockey, presented by Grand Casino.
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0: go here in period number two. Right now, Minnesota's still in the lead. They're 3-1 in this contest. Right now, they've had 15 shots, 9 shots coming off the 6 of the Vegas Golden Knights. Faceoff is going to be deep in the Vegas zone to the right of their netminder, Carter Hart, who had a tough first period. Of course, can't blame all those goals on him, but he's been a strength also in period number two for his team. Minnesota trying to win this draw once again. And this put a good lot of pace to the game also, Joe. Good speed, and I think both teams have kind of settled down just a little bit.
1: Golden Knights under Ryan Craig, 5-1-0 on the season. Won their first two road games as well. Well, Ryan Craig spent 6 years as an assistant with the Vegas Golden Knights, including their Stanley Cup championship team. Then he went down to the American Hockey League, like a lot of assistant coaches do, Tom, when they want that head coaching experience. And he spent 3 years in Henderson with the Henderson Silver Knights. They increased their win total each of the 3 years as Spurgeon got awkwardly run into the end boards by Gatcombe. Play continues. Hughes out of midair knocks the puck down, and left wing side will fire it ahead. But this is icing on Minnesota. And, you know, a lot of pressure for Ryan Craig, you'd imagine, even though he knows the organization well. He's put his time in. But a first-year head coach with a team that has Stanley Cup aspirations, got to be a tough spot.
0: Yeah, it really is. You know what? But you learn every time. I don't care if you're a player, whether you're a coach, whether you're a GM, you learn something every game about the squad you have on the ice, about yourself, about the line mates you have out there. But it's a situation you have to work together as a team also. Minnesota has to start by winning draws.
1: I remember last year the Golden Knights stunned a lot of folks around the hockey world when they fired Bruce Cassidy and replaced him with John Tortorella in late March. Worked out pretty well. As I mentioned a couple times, they went all the way to the Stanley Cup Final. And they hired Ryan Craig on June the 17th. So third coach, basically the last 25 regular season games for Vegas going back to last year. And Tortorella was just the interim bench boss. Boldy, left wing corner to Hughes. Pass up ice, just bounced away from Eriksson-Ek. No icing here. Back forward, Hanifin. Eriksson-Ek lines him up, crunched him into the glass. Kabanov held the blue line for a moment. Second effort, the Golden Knights get it to center. Hunt to Kaprizov, and now it's carried in. Hunt dropped it. Kaprizov right circle, feathered it wide. Nice passing play, though, there by Minnesota off the rush, Tom.
0: Yeah, good take-to-take passing also. And you get those quick shots.
1: Kaprizov just got high-sticked. His helmet is only staying on because his chin strap was still intact. His helmet's on the back of his head as he goes to the bench. That was away from the puck and no call. Bogosian now. Onto the tape of Hartman. Fires in from center. Icing waved off. Blake Coleman charged to it. Coleman around the net of Hart. Tapped it along Shabanov. Up high Bogosian. Fans on his one-timer. Raphael Lavoie trying to step around Damon Hunt. Chipped into the corner. He and Bogosian come together. Now Connolly trying to slide it free. The linesman, or rather referee, in the corner went down hard. As Coleman reversed it, Bogosian kept it coming. Dylan Coghlan is there to hem the Wild deeper again. Eventually, Shabanov tipping a pass. Stolen by Trevor Connolly. Left circle, looking for help. Left it back. Coghlan, a shot block. And a call coming on the Wild here. There's a couple of failed exits out of their own zone, eventually taking a penalty. Hart goes to the bench for the extra attacker. And as the Golden Knights re-attack, they are offside. And after this timeout, the Wild back to the penalty box.
0: Yeah, they're doing a little bit of a slash, I believe, on this one. See what happens.
2: Minnesota
0: for the referee.
2: Minor penalty to number 20 in 2 minutes for slashing.
0: So Coleman goes to the penalty box. Minnesota gets a little bit of a rest as they have a chance to clean the ice.
1: 8:46 to go, second period. 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
1: Three games today in the National Hockey League. We got a final from earlier. The Sabres beat the Panthers 5-3 in Buffalo. Noah Oslin's power play goal midway through the third is your eventual game winner. And by the way, Sabres captain Rasmus Dahlin left the game early with an upper body injury. They're calling his injury day-to-day. The other game in progress has the Senators in New Jersey. Stützle's fifth of the season comes in the third period to extend Ottawa's lead to 3-1. That's where they sit. 8:02 left to go in regulation out there in Jersey. Back to Joe and Tom.
0: Well, Blake Coleman goes to the penalty box right now as they're waiting to drop this puck after the TV timeout. And right now, Minnesota's got to kill off this penalty. It's going to be Coleman going to the box on the slashing call. Picked up a couple of holding penalties the last game in Florida. And to stay out of the penalty box, that can destroy a team in a hurry.
1: And obviously a big part of the penalty kill, same for Nico Sturm, who is out of his hockey game with an upper body injury. For the Golden Knights, Villa Heinola and Parker Watherspoon are their two scratches. They are down in the forward department as well, just 12 on their roster and 12 dressed. Victor Olofsson went on the IR the other day. He's in a second tour duty with the Golden Knights. So in the early going, Tom, it's not just the Wild feeling the injury bug across the NHL. A lot of players right now out of their respective lineups.
0: Yeah, and a lot of serious injuries, too, for some of these teams.
1: Marner, a long shot, stopped by Volstead with Mark Stone camped out right where Mark Stone usually camps out, top of the blue paint.
0: Yeah, Joe, you mentioned Mitch Marner. What a year he had last year for the Vegas Golden Knights. 24 goals, 56 assists. Guess just being out of Toronto, I think there's less pressure. I mean, in Toronto, you can't go anyplace without the fans letting you know how happy or how disappointed they are in the team. But out in Vegas, I don't think he's quite as recognized as much as he would be in Toronto.
1: Deep in his own zone, Boldy wins a battle. Touched it along Spurgeon, left wing corner. Settled down the rolling puck as much as he could and then stashed it down on his backhand. Spurgeon and Hughes both entering this game on 5-game point streaks. The first duo of defensemen, the first defensive pair to open the season on 5-game point streaks in NHL history, Hughes and Spurgeon.
0: You know, you got two good offensive defensemen there also. When you look at it, Joe, they're not going to give you a lot of physical play, but what they will give you.
1: Here's McCarron on a steal. Sorry, Tom. Darts it shorthanded right side with a heavy wrister off the mask of Hart.
0: I wasn't going to talk over that one.
1: McCarron, the only player in the NHL last year to score a shorthanded goal for two teams, the Predators and, of course, the Wild after the trade. With two goals and two assists in Minnesota's playoff run as well. Eichel to the high slot. Marner taps along right side, waiting and shoving it rink-wide with Connolly. Grabbed by Eichel. Turned up top Marner. Loads, fires, blocked by McCarron. Hurdle races for it. So do three Wild players, and they win the war to get at the center. Now battling for it is Olimata. He'll step in with numbers shorthanded. Mata to the back post. It was tipped in front. Mata had a look at the rebound. It's still loose. And Trenyan trying to jab it home. Hart hangs on.
0: Boy, Minnesota putting a lot of pressure, right? Even though they're shorthanded, the fact is that they're getting opportunities at the opposite end here. But still, 21 seconds remaining in the penalty to Coleman. Shots right now 17-11 in favor of the home team. And they still have that 3-1 lead also.
1: Another note on Hughes, Tom. Sorry that I never finished getting to because the Wild... Well, they were buzzing late in that first period. There's just two defensemen prior to now Quinn Hughes over the last 15 years begin a season with assists in six straight games. Cale Makar in 2024, Morgan Riley in 2018. So over the last 15 years now, you can add Quinn Hughes to that list as one of just three defensemen to open a season with an assist streak of at least six games.
0: Yeah. Well, he's fun to watch. There's no question about it. He reads the game so well.
1: Here's Spurgeon off the one faceoff, slapping it down back of the net. Trenyan muscles it. Eriksson Ek hoping for it. It's poked free by Vegas, and Ivan Barbashev carries them ahead. His centering pass was ill-advised, right to the wheelhouse of Spurgeon, who breaks it up, and Trenyan shoves it down. The first period, the Wild won 62% of the faceoffs. And they won another one just prior to that sequence, shorthanded, allowed them basically to rag off the rest of the power play, which is now over.
0: Yeah, Joe, and that's another area we talked about last year, the faceoffs and the winning percentage of that, but also the power play, the PK, and everything seems to be coming into place for Minnesota in this year so far.
1: William Karlsson hounded by Spurgeon. Karlsson trying to shed the pressure of Spurgeon. Went around the wild net, forced it up high. Theodore, D to D. Hanifin takes a look, slipped it back of the net. Braden Bowman swings it up top. Theodore shot one wide, came off the end. Well, Hanifin jabbed it in front of the back post, and it hit Brodin. Ballstead couldn't jump on top of it, but the Wild come out unscathed, and now they stretch ahead. A long pass for Coleman, darting in, and he turned backhand, forehand, pushed it just wide.
0: Well, he had the right idea, just a little bit wider than the target on the right side of the goaltender.
1: Kaprizov, right side, off a rimmed puck, tried to go rink wide, partially broken up by Bowman, held along by Mata. Now Kaprizov, right circle, a little half spin. Back up top, Mata shooting for a stick down low. It's tipped away by the Golden Knights. Hughes deep in the offensive zone comes up with it. Quinn Hughes carrying out right circle. Hughes curls back inside the blue line. On the right wing boards, Hughes hands it off to Kaprizov. Tap back to Hughes, feathered again to Kaprizov. Shooting one, and it found its way through. And so Carter Hart was able to hang on. 5:24 to go, second period. Once again, the action picking up. 20 shots for the Wild, 11 for the Golden Knights. Minnesota staked to a 3-1 lead. 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
0: Just one goal scored here in the second period. That coming up is six of the Vegas Golden Knights right now. 5:24 to go here. Minnesota still with that lead, 3-1 right now. Shots 21 for the Wild, 11 shots on the opposite side. So Minnesota's done a good job also defensively getting bodies, sticks, skates, whatever it takes in front of those shots coming in. And I've kept the Vegas Golden Knights at bay pretty well, but they're a strong team. They'll keep coming at you.
1: Hughes a blast off the draw, hammered it just wide. Touched along by Vegas. Now Hughes has to hustle back. Spurgeon is going to chase Nick Dowd. Got there first, tried to center, and the captain denied that. Hughes on the breakout pass. Now Kaprizov hustled it rink wide. It was partially tipped, grabbing at Shabanov. And his feed stolen by Haldin, who lost it back in his own slot. Boy, I was kind of surprised there. That puck got chipped past Hughes. It was almost like he expected Spurgeon already to be going to cut it off. He kind of turned at least somewhat casually. Again, he can get there in a minute if he needs to, or in a second if he needs to, but I think he was expecting Spurgeon to go after that puck a little sooner. Now, eventually, the Edmonton native got there and recovered, and I wonder if that's something they'll talk about on the bench. Another sequence like that. Here's what I expect. What do you see?
0: Yeah, and that's exactly right. I mean, they've got they've got video boards on the player bench also to watch their iPad and see what's happening, so they'll discuss it and hopefully be able to correct it.
1: 4:20 to go in the second and counting. The Wild lead at 3-1. Joe O'Donnell, Tom Reed with you as Lavoie sends in from center. Ball set out with his goal stick, shook it along the dasher. And now Brink racing ahead, swung it to the right wing side. Lorenz Battles at the hash marks. Rieger Lorenz cycled it down low. Bobby Brink hurries it up top. Only Mata left side. A year off for a quick one. Timer came off the end wall. Lorenz jabbed it just wide and tight.
0: Yeah, he's battling in that blue paint area. Lorenz is.
1: Well, they talk about three high in the offensive zone, right? Find some of that open ice away from the opposition. Yurov was at the blue line, middle of the ice on that sequence. Found some room to get it towards the goal crease. Golden Knights back. Brink on the forecheck caused some havoc. Now it's Connell. And just 20 years of age. Shifts it in. Back is Brodin. Mata left wing side. Banked it ahead. Coleman chunked it to center. Coleman follows up this play after a good stick by Trenyan. Knocked it free. Blake Coleman turns it over, though, at the offensive blue line. Brett Howden, gapped up on by Brodin, muscled it free for Marner. He's hounded and taken off the puck, and it's only Mata to wheel it free to Jonas Brodin. Brodin's pass deflected in by McCarron. 3 minutes to go in the second period. All three Wild goals in just over a five-minute span back in the opening stanza of this one. Marner through neutral lines, hands it off to William Karlsson. His pass deflected. Kaprizov able to bat it down and then take a feed through center. Kaprizov in onside, left circle, Arister, glove save, Carter Hart.
0: Now, once again, Minnesota just coming into the offensive zone here, trying to get something going. And right now, what they want to make sure is they keep the opposition off the board here. Two-goal deficit right now for the Vegas Golden Knights. Faceoff is going to be deep in the Golden Knights zone also to the right of their goaltender. And the draws have been much better for Minnesota this year. Joe, I'm looking at right now. Minnesota at 52% success rate. That's over the 50. That's a good thing.
1: Hughes back for bouncing puck. Bothered by Barbashev, so he muscled it to Boldy. Boldy finding the back of the net for the second straight game. Trying to chisel it in. Barbashev slowed down that attempt. Rasmus Anderson flipping it ahead. Barbashev got a piece of it. Out with his goal stick comes Volstead. Now Boldy around his own cage and passed some pressure. One hands it off for Eriksson Ek, who got upended. No penalty call. Spurgeon grabs the loose puck, skated backwards in his own zone, then skied it off the dash. All the way to the Golden Knights zone it goes. Icing waved off. Back is Rasmus Anderson. Pinned up and wrestled down by Kaprizov. Helmet of Kaprizov came off. He's going to either have to put it back on or get off the ice. He wants to stay on the ice. The Wilder in the offensive zone. Good job by 97 and Green to put that thing back on and stay on the puck.
0: And put it on the right way, too.
1: That's important, Tom. Boldy to Kaprizov. Shooting one. Stick save Hart. And it ends up in the net. And Kaprizov, that hat trick on Saturday, Tom, on just four shots on goal. The fewest shots on goal for any of his seven career regular season hat tricks.
0: You know, you start to look at the beginning of the season, you're thinking, oh, what's happening in Minnesota? The guys aren't getting goals. Boldy's not doing it. Kaprizov is not doing it. And all of a sudden, here comes Kaprizov with his seventh career hat trick. You look at Boldy, a golden assist also against Florida. So, as I always say, the goal scorers will get their goals. Might take a little bit longer sometimes, but they'll get them.
1: John Hines talked to us about it, and Matt Boldy told me on the postgame show Saturday as well. If you go three or four games in, say, February or December or March without a goal or a point, it gets kind of swept under the rug a little bit more than it does the start of the season. Do you agree with that?
0: Yeah, I do. I mean, you're really, because everything is so fresh at the beginning of the year, you're looking for little things to complain about or be happy about.
1: Well, usually from a fan perspective, it's probably the former. What's going on with this guy? What's wrong with my team?
0: Yeah.
1: Well, we got 84 games to sort it out. Bogosian off the dasher, couldn't clear. Coghlan shot, ricocheted around, hit Bogosian up high. Golden Knights find it. They play to the point. Hanifin's drive rang off the goalpost after it was tipped on the way by. Shabanov hustles to the puck and muscled at the center. Hartman supported, and Shabanov rims it in. Hart couldn't settle it down back of his net last minute of the second. Noah Hanifin skates ahead. His pass deflected. Back to gather is Ole Mata. He'll pick it up behind the net of Volstead. And from left to right on your radio dial, feed it for Brodin. Sped along. McNabb dumped McCarron. The Wild keep it, though, in the offensive zone. After McCarron helped get it that way. 30 seconds to go in the period. Braden McNabb charges to a puck. McCarron bumped him along the glass. So McNabb reversed it around the end wall. Theodore up and ahead. It's an icing call. That pass went errant.
0: Well, join us every night following the second period for Tom Reese Hotline. Tonight we've got tickets to Thursday's home game against the St. Louis Blues. Simply text us at 64686 and you could come away a big winner. Blues are picking up a little pace this year also. They seem to be a little bit stronger. We'll see where that winds up at the end of the 84-game schedule this year. Remember, they added two games to the NHL schedule this year.
1: Golden Knights win the draw. Lavoie tips in from center. Volstead shoved it off the left wing boards. Eriksson-Ek pried it back. Seven to go in the frame. Plenty of time for the guy that's got it in Hughes. He'll headman to Boldy. Boldy trying to step around Theodore. Hughes wanted to follow it up. Vegas able to pry at the center. And we are through two periods. So the Wild held off the board in the second. The Golden Knights get one, but still a cushion for Minnesota, 3-1 lead after two periods of play.
0: Yeah, you look at that second period also. If that clock is correct, Minnesota have 23 shots in this hockey, and that means they have 13 in the second period. The Vegas Golden Knights with just five, giving them a two-period total of 11.
1: The early goal by Rasmus Anderson at least gives Vegas a little bit more hope heading into the third, as Anderson's first of the season at the 2:37 mark made it a 3-1 game. Coming up at the second intermission, we got a Tom Reed's hotline. Text your questions to 64686 and make them good questions, all right? It's the first half of a back-to-back. I feel like Tom is really dialed in. Tomorrow, Winnipeg, all bets are off for both of us. You agree?
0: Absolutely. Couldn't have said it any better.
1: So get those questions in, 64686. You got a chance to win dinner to Tom Reed's Hockey City Pub. 3-1, the Wild lead it after 40. You're listening to Wild Hockey presented by Grand Casino.
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0: 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Taken to the glass by Hanifin, the digging free break. Center, they score! It is Yurov! Great setup from Brink. Lorenz will grab an assist as well. And the Wild, just like that, lead 3-0.
5: Part of an amazing first period for the Wild. Started out groggy, but they turned it up late. Three consecutive goals capped by Danila Yurov. Wild led 3-0 after one. Anderson gets on the board in the second. Wild still lead 3-1 with 20 minutes to play. Welcome to Tom Reed's Hotline. You can get involved. Text us 64686. We're giving away at least a pair, maybe two, to see the Wild and Blues in home game number 3 coming up Thursday. You can get your own Wild tickets at wild.com/tickets. You think that's fair, Tom? It felt like they were pretty groggy coming out of the gates. But, boy, once they started falling, they just couldn't stop it, it felt like.
6: Yeah, you're absolutely right, Kevin. I thought it was a little bit sloppy in the first and the second, just for a few minutes. But, you know, they finally got it together. I mean, and that's where the communication is so important. And, you know, just trying to get everyone engaged and be on the same plane at the same time. And I think Minnesota came through. But this third period is going to be even tougher.
5: Let's go to the questions here. We'll start with this one from the 763 area code. This listener heard you talk about your conversation with Wild defenseman Brock Faber earlier today. Apparently, well, not apparently, he's dealing with a skull fracture, but from what it sounds like, you said he's doing pretty good.
6: Yeah, it seemed to sound pretty good, but, you know, with these things, it takes time, and, you know, the doctors have to make those decisions, and they're not going to rush him back. I mean, you don't want to do that. You want to make sure that he's fully capable of stepping on the ice and being the guy he was before he got injured. So they'll just take their time with it. He will, too, and they'll be very cautious in how they prepare him to get ready to step back on the ice again. And at what point, we just don't know.
5: Daniel wants to talk about this penalty kill that continues to thrive. We're 16 of 17 on the season into tonight, 3 of 3 against the Vegas Golden Knights. Daniel in Wisconsin wants to know, Tom, what's made that penalty kill so effective this season?
6: I think the biggest thing, and that John Hines just talked about, being very aggressive also on the PK. They're not sitting back. They're actually attacking the puck wherever it may be, but they're doing it together. But I think the communication on the ice also, and you've got certain guys on the ice. I look at a Sturm. I mean, he's very good killing penalties. You have Foligno when he kills penalties. Eriksson Ek. I mean, you've got certain guys who can step in and play that role. The power play and the penalty kill are a big, important part of victory so often all season long. And I think Minnesota seems to have found their way there. And the guys are taking hold of it. I think they like the idea they can be much more aggressive when they're killing off those shorthanded situations.
5: Let's talk about one of the young guys who had almost a family reunion in that first intermission. I talked to Rieger Lorenz. You talked to his dad. The 320 area code wants your impressions of Rieger Lorenz now almost two full games into his NHL career.
6: You got to like him. You like the fact that he goes in that. It looks like a Joel Eriksson Ek type of a player, which you like to have those type of guys. But you look at Lorenz also. His first NHL game was at Florida, just played under 8 minutes of play in that hockey game. But he also played at the University of Denver, and very good there. A couple of national championships in the NCAA and Frozen Four, both in 24 and 26. So pretty good pedigree also coming in here. So I think, you know, just some time, and whether he stays here or not, as it remains to be seen. But the injury is taking place, and he's going to stay here for a little bit if it keeps up. But hopefully he'll be able to develop here and get the ice time needed to develop.
5: If you are just joining us, of course, the Foligno's did not play tonight. Both of them now on the IR because to make room for guys like Rieger Lorenz. And then in that first period, at the end of the period, Nico Sturm took a puck up high, deflected up, and caught him in the right ear hole, it looked like. He's got an upper body injury, will not return to this hockey game. So like you say, those injuries are piling up. And for a guy like Rieger Lorenz, wasn't on the opening night roster, but made such an impression in training camp and those four preseason games, they kind of forced his hand. They needed to see more of him.
6: Yeah, he had a terrific camp. There's no question about it. He was very good, one of the top players. When you look there, you don't even know who he was at the beginning, but all of a sudden now you start to watch him and you can see he's got that size also. He really has come into his body also. I mean, he's still developing. Here's a young kid. He's just 22 years of age, and he's getting that opportunity to play right now. But he needs to get the ice time. That's the biggest thing. I'd rather see him go down if they want to send him down. But the way he's playing right now, I can't see them sending down, especially with the injuries they have.
5: Another question here from this one from the 651 area code about Rieger Lorenz. I think I know the answer to this, but Rieger Lorenz tonight, Tom, gets his first NHL point on that third goal in the first period on the Danila Yurov goal. Do you remember your first NHL point?
6: I do not.
5: I didn't think you did. You don't even remember your first NHL goal.
6: No, I don't remember that one either.
5: You have to remember your first NHL game.
6: It's 50 years ago.
5: No, I get that. But your first NHL game, first time stepping on the ice in the NHL?
6: No.
5: First
6: well,
5: game
6: no,
5: was
6: I
5: in
6: do,
5: Orange?
6: I do remember. Okay. I do remember the first game. It was in the old Madison Square Garden, not the one they currently play in now. It was going back to tonight because the new one, Madison Square Garden, didn't open up until 1968. It was in January of 68 when it opened up, and I came with the Blackhawks in 67. So I played in the old building, but I don't remember much about the old building.
5: Okay, but you do remember that first game? What stands out to you about it other than the location?
6: Boom, boom, Jeffrey, and I had one of the hardest shots in the league. He hit me in the ankle. I thought he broke my ankle, and that's what I remember about the game.
5: And you didn't have the protection back then. Those skates weren't exactly, these aren't great either, but still.
6: It was a piece of leather is all it was. Oof. It was kangaroo leather, and it made me hop all over the place.
5: How'd that ankle blow up after that shot?
6: It was pretty big.
5: I bet it still hurts. Ish. Let's see if we can squeeze in one more. Tom, it's a question for Tom from Ray in River Falls, listening on a Delta flight to MSP on Sirius XM. Modern technology. You didn't have that back in 68.
6: No, we didn't. No.
5: Playing at the old Madison Square Garden.
6: We just flap our arms.
5: He says, with Boldy's slow start, what's your prediction for his goal total this year? His slow start? He had zero goals in four games. Now he's got two in the last two.
6: Yeah, I don't think there's a problem. We had a look at Boldy last year. He had 42 games. I would expect he'd be there somewhere between 40, 45, and that's fine.
5: Yeah.
6: Goaltenders have a tendency to be, or goal scorers have a tendency to be able to score goals, and that's where he'll be at the end of the season. You can't judge it right now after, three, four, five games.
5: I think I asked you the other night, but I'll ask you again. If the over-under for Boldy is 40, he had 42 last year.
6: Yeah.
5: Over-under for 40, would you pick the over?
6: I would pick the over, yes.
5: Yeah, I think I would too.
6: So. Well, he's got more experience too, and although the opposition teams also is paying more attention to him and what he brings to the table.
5: It would be nice, though, if he keeps playing with Joel Eriksson-Ek and Kirill Kaprizov. They have obvious chemistry. I know John Hines wants to spread the wealth a little bit, but that's a heavy top line as far as point production potential.
6: Yeah, and that's what you're looking for. And, of course, the coach has to be able to put the components together to make you a good line. I mean, it's up to him to find those pieces. Some things just don't work. They don't fit. So you really have to make sure that when you put these together. And the coach has spent a lot of time talking to the players about what they would like also to make sure that they put them in the right position to be successful.
5: All right, Thomas, thank you very much.
6: Thank you.
5: Tom Reed with Tom Reed's Hotline. For someone's going to get at least a pair of tickets to see the Wild and Blues on Thursday. If you don't get that text, you can get tickets at wild.com/tickets, wild.com/SeatGeek. I can tell you this, after two periods of play, the Wild lead the Golden Knights 3-1. We'll give you a full recap next. 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
5: Holy Shabanov and Yurov in that first period give the Wild the 3-0 lead. Rasmus Anderson scores his first of the year to cut into it, but the Wild still lead 3-1 after two periods of play. Let's pause 10 seconds for station identification. 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
5: Wild 3, Golden Knights 1. The third is next. 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
21: Back for period three with Tom Reed. I am Joe O'Donnell. First half back-to-back for both clubs. The Wild a 3-1 lead after 40. Last year in the first half of back-to-back, the Wild went 9-5-0. The Golden Knights went 4-7-1. No matter how you slice it, these back-to-backs are never easy. And as you talked about, Tom,

0: skating from right to left on your radio dial. Golden Knights from left to right, deep in the offensive zone. Boldy to Kaprizov. Second straight game, of course. The Wild starting with this loaded up top line. Erickson at Kaprizov and Boldy. Hughes right wing boards off a Kaprizov pass. Gave it back that way. Once more for Hughes. Interchanging with Spurgeon. Hughes along wrister with a shot. It was stopped by Hart. Rebound grabbed by Boldy. Protected it. Stashed it to the point. Hughes rips it rink wide. Spurgeon to Erickson Ek on the pop-out play. His long drive was blocked off the glove of Gatholm. Erickson Ek took a check in the corner trying to filter it free. It's stolen now and around his own net. Nick Down. Down on a second effort. Punched it free. Braden McNabb to Gatholm and out through center ice. Gatholm tries to lift it in. He does on a second attempt. Spray it deep into the Wild zone. Hughes squeezed it back out the center. Eichel, they say, kept the line. Either way, Hughes took it back, and now Hartman at center, stripped by Stone, who goes across the ice. Barbashev with some room, loads, fires, and that glanced off of Volstead and caught the glass. Barbashev wheels out of the corner now, centering to Stone. One touch pass, Eichel. Tried to fire it in front. Mata got a chunk of that. Shabanov, right wing board. On the backhand it out. Hartman, Shabanov, and Coleman from Minnesota out up front. Stone keeps the blue line to Rasmus Anderson, who has the goal. His shot blocked by Coleman. Mata to pick it up. Of course, those two players, both acquired from Calgary this summer by the Minnesota Wild. It is Barbashev to wheel it down low. Now Shabanov played it up. Not out. Hanifin, D to D. Anderson to Hanifin. A wrister. Sail just wide. Blake Coleman, left wing boards. Chips the center. And if Shabanov had come up with it, maybe a chance for Minnesota. He could not on that bouncing puck, Tom.
1: Yeah, he tried to swing at it, but unfortunately it bounced just over a stick. So all of a sudden, the puck goes the opposite way. And that's where Vegas is right now with possession of the puck.
0: Just over 2 minutes played in the third. Again, the Wild from right to left on your radio dial. Icing here on the Golden Knights Halts Play.
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0: Wild with their win on Saturday on the road against the Panthers to wrap up that three-game road trip matched last season's October win total. Remember last year, the Wild, a dreadful October, 3-6-3. They've already got 3 wins this October. A lot more hockey to be played. Very heavy month for the Wild. 15 games as Lozon's long shot was stopped. Lorenzen, Lozon going at it at center. And we got a fight with the linesman. Let him go. They will. Couple of tough customers here, Lorenz and Lozon. Lozon some rights. Lorenz trying to hang in there. And they hit the deck. Mostly Lorenz there getting twisted up. There's a couple pieces of equipment on the ice as well. But Rieger, Lorenz, full marks. Jeremy Lozon, a big boy and a tough customer. And the crowd appreciating the rookie in his second NHL game.
1: Yeah, I wonder how mom and dad are looking. I'm trying to find them right now to see if they're watching. But Lorenz does a nice job there meeting the challenge also. Pick up his first game in the NHL, the last game.
2: Minnesota, number 5, Vegas, both guys 5 each for fighting.
0: And remember, Tom, late in Saturday's game in his debut, he got that 10-minute misconduct.
1: But I said to him after the game, I said, you know, you're leading this team in penalty minutes right now. You've only played 7 minutes.
0: And now he's added to it. In fact, let's look. I bet he has more combined career penalty minutes than he does time on ice in the National Hockey League.
1: I have a feeling that Shea and Terry are both smiling in their seats right now as their son is involved in those hits. Well, and they both got a couple in there.
0: Remember, the second period was about to start, and I said to Kevin Faulness, how was Rieger? You know, how was the interview? He said he couldn't stop smiling, and he said, I bet if he gets in a fight tonight, he'd still be smiling. And sure enough, early in the third, he was smiling while getting punched in the face by Jeremy Lozon.
1: Well, if he can get a goal, he's got the Gordiola hat trick.
0: Maybe that was part of the strategy. So 5-on-5 hockey here, early in the third still. Only problem with all of that is that the Wild already down a forward, the injured in Nico Sturm. So now they have just 10 forwards as McCarron right circle wrister tipped high and wide as Dylan Coghlan gotten late. It's Coghlan's season debut. He has the only Golden Knights hat trick in their regular season history. It came here in Minnesota in 2021. The Wild won the hockey game anyway 4-3. They were the first 3 NHL goals of Dylan Coghlan's career. Of course, Tom remembers that P.K.

0: two-man hat trick in this building many years ago. He, of course, was more established at the time than Dylan Coghlan. Coghlan has 7 career National Hockey League goals, including the playoffs. He got 1 last year in the conference final against Colorado. His first 3, though, part of a hat trick here in this barn in 2021. He's only scored 3 more since. He's been up and down the minors the last handful of years as Kaprizov flexed one in. It came free to Boldy, who shot, tipped off Anderson, and is swallowed up by Carter Hart.
1: Yeah, good play by Hart. Also just grabs onto the puck. That'll get the faceoff just to his right as we look here from high in the press box right now. Well, it's a big week at home. The Wild will face the Blues on Thursday and the Blue Jackets on Sunday. 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
0: 4 shots for Kaprizov, 4 for Shabanov to pace the Wild through 2 periods, 4 for Rasmus Anderson, the Golden Knights defenseman. They had 7 shots by blue liners Saturday, did Vegas in their home ice overtime win over the Kings 2-1.
1: And it's so important to the defense, but too, when that puck comes back to you at the blue line, you got to make sure you get that shot through. Otherwise, you may get a deflection off an opposition player that may have a breakaway going against your team.
0: Kaprizov off the one draw to Boldy. A little snapper from inside, swallowed up by Carter Hart. The Golden Knights shots per game as a team through their first 6 games. They open with a win over Chicago. 37 shots. Next game, 30 shots. 28, 28, 43, and 32. So they've been shooting a lot early. Tonight, just 12 shots here early in the third. Wild win the draw back. Damon Hunt spins it to Boldy. Trying to sneak past Nick Dowd. He did. Dowd lost his stick. Boldy curls out of the corner with pressure bearing in again. Boldy reset. Slid one loose. Looked like maybe a bit accidental there, but Kaprizov fired a shot. It went high and wide. Dowd angles it ahead. Braden Bowman floats in. And Ryan Craig, first-year Golden Knights head coach, as I mentioned, spent 3 years in Henderson with their AHL team right outside of the Sin City. He's had a bunch of these guys. He's had Braden Bowman. He's had Lavoie, who has an assist tonight. He's had Trevor Connolly. Sometimes you build trust with your coach at the AHL level, then he gets an NHL job. Works out for everyone. As Hughes activates deep into the offensive zone. Stop behind the net of Hart. Got it to Kaprizov for a quick shot at the outside of the cage. Hughes to the rebound. Crisscrosses with Kaprizov. He got checked hard by Dowd, and Bowman to the loose puck for the Golden Knights. Carries ahead. Closed on by Spurgeon, so he chops down low. Spurgeon around his own cage. Had some trouble escaping the pressure. It's thrown up high. McNabb, the Theodore one-timer, heavily into the chest protector of Ballstead, and the rebound spiked down by Minnesota. Icing call coming.
1: Yeah, what I like also, he took that shot. You can see that Minnesota net might be able to take that shot, but a lot of rebound, but there's all of his teammates are right there to clear that puck away also, but Jesper Ballstead does a good job of just being able to see that puck coming in. Now the faceoff on the icing call will go to his right.
0: Another look on the video board, that bomb by Theodore from long range, and Ballstead really had to shift his right shoulder in the air to catch that on his chest protector. Connolly the point, McNabb shot that right off the faceoff. Ballstead caught it, and he didn't like the fact that Raphael Lavoie was right in his kitchen. Gave him a little poke with his goal stick. No damage done there. 5:19 played in the third. Another stop by Ballstead.
1: Yeah, Lavoie did the job he has to. He's 6'4", 214 pounds also. Has not picked up a point yet. But winning the draws will help Minnesota secure the puck to get it out of their own defensive zone where they are right now.
0: Hartman on the faceoff against Hurdle. Hartman guides it back. Spurgeon taps to Hughes. Ripped the pass looking for Coleman. He did get it out the center. Uroff flings it in. No icing. He was just above the red line. Hartman hurried in on the forecheck. Coleman trying to pry it in front. He took a heavy hit. From Tomas Hurdle did Blake Coleman back onto his skates. And old bump McNabb in the corner as the Golden Knights break it out. Coming through the neutral zone, Connolly trying to get around Mata. He did. Trevor Connolly dropped it off. A shot. Glove save, Ballstead. Flashing the leather. Didn't catch it cleanly, but kept it out. A splendid save there.
1: Boys, he focused in his game right now.
0: 6 minutes played in the third. It was Trevor Connolly, the rookie, that time just working hard and muscling his way past Ole Mata, and then his drop pass right to the slot. That'll be flexed away by Volstead. Icing now on the Golden Knights. Halt play.
1: Yeah, and Conley now in his seventh game right now. Coming into this game, he's had 15 shots on net so far, which is tied for number one as far as a rookie goes in the NHL. And you know, you want players coming in. You want them to shoot the puck. Get those opportunities, shoot the puck. So often you'll find guys who try to make plays and try to be cute sometimes. But, you know, the more you shoot the puck, the more goals you're going to get.
0: It was Lavoie with that chance. Former Oilers draft pick. Had 56 points in the American Hockey League last year. This is his third season with the Golden Knights organization. And getting a real crack at the NHL so far in the early portion of this campaign. McCarron and Howden on the tie-up. Checked out it was William Karlsson. He won it back. Golden Knights can't clear. Good forecheck by Trenyan. Got it to the front of the net. McCarron's drive was blocked. Scurrying to it. Mata, left wing hash marks, offensive zone. Going to feed it down low. Bobby Brink ripped it up high. McCarron keeps in. Set it off for a drive by Brodin. That was blocked off the glass. Brink again to the point. McCarron, this time a wrister. And that was knocked down by Dylan Coghlan. Filtered side of the net by Vegas. Hart just stashed it away from trouble, and it slipped along. The Golden Knights get it to center. William Karlsson goes rink wide. Hannafin cut along, fed it to Marner, who plays it back of the net. Ball set out. Right wing side looking for Brodin. Marner tied him up immediately. McCarron outdueled Brett Howden. Brink with some help. The Wild dig it free. Mata just chips it in as Minnesota changes. 7 minutes played in the third. Joe Donald, Tom Reed with Wild trying to snap the Golden Knights' four-game winning streak. Remember, they swept them last year in the three-game season series. In his own slot, Coleman got wrestled down, able to stab it free to Bogosian. A left-wing pass for Ryan Hartman, who hits the red line and cranks it in. Braden McNabb back for it. D-to-D, Theodore, fanned on it. Hartman there, one of the center, stripped free, and here's Jack Eichel speeding through the neutral zone with Mark Stone, and this play barely onside. Eichel lost it. Bogosian couldn't get it out. Second effort, Hartman strip. Barbashev with a shot that caught the glass. Came off the end wall, and Stone drove it wide and tight off the outside of the cage. Brink bottled up and dumped down to his knees. Back to his skates, Bobby Brink with some help now from Coleman, trying to dig it loose to the right of Volstead. Eichel got it back to Barbashev, but it eluded him and leaked out the center.
1: And I think he threw his eyes off the puck momentarily.
0: And Stone on a regroup pass near the blue line was still trapped in the offensive zone, so this play is offside. 8 minutes expired, time in the third. Still a 3-1 lead for the Wild here at home. 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
1: 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And remember, when the Wild are on the road, syncing Wild Plus with your radio is easy and mandatory, including tomorrow night, when the Wild will skate in Winnipeg starting at 7 p.m. Right now, the faceoff is outside the defensive zone of the Vegas Golden Knights, right in front of their player bench. looking at the far side there, see what they're going to, you know, for line combinations and a little bit of a rest for the players right now. But 12 minutes to go here in period number three. Minnesota with a two-goal lead, 3-1 shots, 26 for Minnesota, 15 for the Vegas Golden Knights.
0: The Wild Plus broadcast showing the Wild bench. Rieger Lorenz having a conversation with Mike McCarron. His fighting major is over, that of Lorenz. Of course, McCarron scrapped Saturday, and Lorenz dropping the gloves to Jeremy Lauzon earlier in this, the third period. Spurgeon to Boldy, and it slipped back for Hughes. Pokes ahead, Kaprizov in onside, trying to fire it in front. Knight to the corner off a body. Eric Sinek sandwiched there. Kaprizov skating loose puck, came around the net, centered for Boldy. And it's just jabbed away. Wild keep the line. It's Hughes at the right point. To his backhand, to his forehand. Handed the puck off Kaprizov. Trying to get around Gekholm, spinning out of the corner. Hart has lost his goal stick. It's Hughes at the blue line with a drive. Blocked out in front. Eriksson Ek tapped that loose puck just wide. And the Golden Knights have seen enough of this. It's crushed down the surface for icing.
1: And Carter Hart with those stick is, you know, it's not a fun place to be as a goaltender, especially when the puck is coming in your end. So that'll bring the faceoff call back deep in the Vegas Golden Knight zone. These two teams will meet in December the 28th here in St. Paul, and then in January the 7th, be out in Las Vegas.
0: Draw to the left of Carter Hart. Hartman tried to peel it back. Centerman asked the reset as Nick Dowd is on it. Dowd, a Kings draft pick once upon a time, traded from the Capitals last March. The Wild control this draw. It's Hughes, left circle, shooting one, and that is trapped by Hart. After that screen by Shabanov just kind of flashed in front of the goaltender.
1: Yeah, and these home games are so important for Minnesota right now. You look at Minnesota in the first 31 games they're going to play this year. They're going to have 10 games at home. They have 21 games on the road. And you really don't want to get yourself down to a situation where you have to play catch-up hockey. So these games are equally important for Minnesota, trying to win as many of these games as you can early on in the season.
0: There's 5 of the 15 October games on home ice. The 3 remaining after tonight, the Blues, the Blue Jackets, and the Islanders. All Wild opponents here in St. Paul before we flip to November. Icing here on Vegas. A bit of a coaching change. Dave Hakstol is leaving the Colorado Avalanche bench for the head coaching job at Arizona State. Means the Avs need a new assistant midseason.
1: Well, good for him. Good coach. I've heard a lot of good things about him. We run into him every once in a while. Last year he was here a little bit. Was it 2 years ago? Because he didn't have a job at that time. But
0: he was doing a lot of scouting. Yeah. I think some consulting as well for teams, or at least a team. Probably would be difficult to consult for two teams. Spurgeon will pinch in. Off this faceoff, Spurgeon ties it up. Help coming from Hartman. 3 Golden Knights players there as well. Now it rolls down below the Vegas goal line. Lauzon around his net. Shabanov pinned him up. Golden Knights spike it ahead. They've got a 2-on-1. Howden in left circle. Back door. They score. William Karlsson. And the Golden Knights are within one.
1: Yep, that's exactly what they're trying to do. Get that goal early. They got it in the first 10 minutes of the second period. This goal coming at 9:25. But one of those situations where everyone's leaning towards the offensive part of the thing, and all of a sudden it becomes a 2-on-1 the opposite way. And can't get back in time, and it's in the net. And now we've got a one-goal game here. This goal coming 9:25 in the third period.
0: Couple crafty vets connecting on that one. Nothing Volstead could do. Wild had that puck along the boards. They were tying it up. It sprayed around to the side to the right of Carter Hart. So the right wing wall from where the Golden Knights are attacking. And I'd like to see it again, but I think a forward there for Minnesota might have dove down a little bit. Once that puck was chipped out the center, trouble ensued, and now we have a penalty. Right off the faceoff, the officials are going to talk, but the Golden Knights bench was up in arms, feeling Danila Yurov use his glove on the draw, which is illegal, yeah. Thanks to...
5: 22 Minnesota's got a minor penalty for playing the puck with his hand.
0: So Zenon Konopka was winning far too many faceoffs for anybody's liking, except for probably Zenon Konopka and his teammates a bunch of years back, and they put this rule in, Tom, I'm pretty sure because of that, where you can't use your glove in the faceoff circle.
1: That's exactly right. You have to use your stick there, have somebody else come in from the side there, but you can't use your stick, hey, swing, and then use your glove to manipulate the puck into a different area. But he does that, and with that, goes to the penalty box, so Minnesota will be shorthanded right now and down by one goal. They've given up a goal here, but that's a situation that Minnesota's got to kill off this penalty here right now.
0: The draw is going to stay at center ice, which is odd, and Vegas is trying to figure out why. Sometimes you just got to trust the men in stripes. So a rare power play that will start with a neutralized faceoff. And again, the Vegas bench, their players on the ice immediately barking to make sure the official saw Yurov used his right glove. Replay showed he did. Not much there, but it is the letter of the law. Shorthanded Coleman tried to step free past Marner. Marner denied him and feeds it off left side Hurdle. Tomas Hurdle up top, waiting, angled down low. Connolly takes a look. Left wing side it comes. Now Marner just above the goal line to the right of Volstead. To Stone, came out in front, and Volstead made a left pad save on the wraparound try by Mark Stone.
1: Yeah, that's where you need your goaltender in a situation like this. 10 minutes to go here in the third period.
0: Golden Knights attack after that clear down by the Wild. Eichel chased by Mata, centered. Fanning on a one-timer where the Golden Knights. Now Marner, a shot stop, rebound. And Volstead's on top of it. Boy, you can sense this veteran Vegas team, Tom. They know this is their chance here with half the third period left on a power play, down just a goal.
1: Yeah, they're going to put out their key players on the ice right now. They want to keep them out there. And you watch also a guy like Volstead. He's also geared up to make the saves here. He's had a good start to his season this year. Wants to continue in that vein. Faceoff will be to his right now with 9:54 to go here in the third.
0: Three straight minors taken by the Wild. Golden Knights scored a power play goal in all but one game of their first six this season. Marner to the left side. Eichel snaps it back to Marner. McCarron pressures. Eichel left side. Bothered by Mata. Goal line feed. Stone trickled it in front. Nobody home initially. Halfway through the power play. Bogosian pounds Hurdle. Shifted along eventually Eichel. Just inside the blue line, Jack Eichel towards the top of the circle. Peeled it down low for Stone. Rolled back to Eichel. Eichel trying to dance past Mata. Now back of the net, Jack Eichel fronts the play. The right-handed shooting centerman. And a lofted in front. Hurdle jabbed it wide. Mata crunched in the corner. McCarron lifted Eichel's stick, but he couldn't clear. Marner to it. Mitch Marner at center point. Watched by Bogosian. Marner now right side. At the hash marks. Down towards the goal line. Popped it along for Stone. Stone dribbles it free. It's Eichel. Pounded by McCarron. Now it's Stone again. Back to Eichel at the left point. Once more Stone. His pass tipped by Mata. McCarron swarms to it. Ties it up. Tipped it free Bogosian. Stick lifted though by Connolly. To the point, Marner flubbed his pass. And McCarron chunks at the center.
1: 5 seconds to go in the penalty.
0: That was a lot of zone time though. And with all that pressure the Wild are employing on the PK, feels like the penalty killers might get tired a little quicker because they're so aggressive.
1: A lot of time, but they're not allowing any shots to the goaltender.
0: 8:25 to go in the third. The Wild kill it off. Still leading 3-2. Had a 3-0 lead, though, after one. Brodin, right wing corner. Sped it along Spurgeon. Taps it off the boards. Boldy. In onside. No. They whistle it down for an offside call. 8:14 to go, third period. The Wild 3, the Golden Knights 2. 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
0: Two other games today and tonight in the National Hockey League, and they are both final. In Buffalo, the Sabres scored twice in the third to get past the Panthers 5-3. Panthers have dropped two in a row. The other final has the Senators beating the Devils 4-1. Stützle with a goal and an assist in that one. The Senators 5-1-0 on the season, all that without Brady Tkachuk. Meanwhile, for your Wild, they're back on the ice tomorrow night. Pre-game at 7 o'clock from Winnipeg. Puck drops at 7:23 on most of these same stations. That's it for now. Back to Joe and Tom.
1: Yeah, nice. It's not a long flight anyway, so we'll be back. Last night was a little bit of a longer flight coming back from Florida the other night. That faceoff is going to be in the neutralized area by the penalty box area on the side of the Vegas Golden Knights, that red line.
0: Vegas Golden Knights, for just the second time this season, trailing after 40 minutes. Fourth time they were down after one. The Wild have led after two periods of play now five times in six games. The only time they didn't was in Tampa. They gave up a couple of early ones and recovered a bit, but were down for most of that hockey game. 8:07 left in the third. Another whistle here offside. The Wild from that neutralized draw trying to attack ahead. So another stoppage. 27 shots for the Wild. 17 for the Golden Knights.
1: Yeah, at this point also, Minnesota really has to think defense. They've got a one-goal lead here right now. You don't want to get a goal to get those opportunities, but at the same time, you don't want to give up anything to the opposition. And there's one thing about Vegas. They've got a lot of firepower.
0: You're just joining us. The Wild were kind of jumped on early by the Golden Knights, but Volstead held them off the board. Minnesota ended up getting three goals in just over 5 minutes in the opening period. Lead 3-0 after 20. Really stunning this veteran-laden Golden Knights club. Vegas got one in the second, one in the third. Now it's a one-goal game. Eriksson Ek darts in, has some room, kicked it out for Boldy. Boldy twists up left-wing hash marks, offensive end. Into the corner now for Kaprizov. Shakes with it a bit. Saucer to pass to Eriksson Ek. Up to the point it comes Mata. Sent to the left side, Hughes. Hughes just flutters it down low. Could also point out Nico Sturm left this game with an upper body injury for Minnesota on a shot from Spurgeon that still not sure if it tipped or not, but caught Sturm in front trying to set up a screen. Hughes back in his own end for the Wild. Slices a pass to Brink, who backhands it in from the red line. Hard out with his goal stick, had a jump over his tape. Lozon there to rescue it. And now Brett Howden on a left wing breakout pass goes rink wide. Mata gapped up, got to it. The Wild re-attack with Trenyan, flinging it along for Brink. Bobby Brink being tied up in the corner. No call. Trenyan found the loose puck. Worked it to Damon Hunt. To the back post! And Trenyan tipped it out of play.
1: Nice play by Hunt on the far side also. He's looking for a redirect on that shot coming from the right side there. None to be had in a position where to put it into the net. But right now the faceoff is going to stay deep in the Vegas Golden Knights zone. They are going to make a full change of players on the ice. Minnesota also bring out a couple of guys.
0: The Wild did bring up Tyler Pitlick officially today with Marcus Foligno going on IR to join his older brother Nick. And now with Sturm out, you'd imagine that Tyler Pitlick's going to have to play tomorrow.
1: Yeah, he's going to have. You know, we haven't got any result yet of that injury.
0: Draw to the right of Hart. Hartman and Eichel on it. Eichel stabbed it back. Rasmus Anderson to Noah Hanifin. And he'll send it through center. It's deflected in, but shy of the red line was Trevor Connolly when he tipped that puck. So another icing call.
1: And that plays well for Minnesota. Have the faceoff at the opposite end of the ice with 6:43 to go here in the third. Minnesota sort of 27 shots. They've had just four shots in this third period. The Golden Knights have had six. Minnesota had a 3-0 lead. Gave up the last two goals, one in the second period, one in the third period.
0: Drive off the faceoff, found the glass behind Carter Hart, the former Flyers draft pick. Aiden Hill is back up. Those two probably going to split time, you'd imagine, a lot this year. It's Mark Stone to a loose puck. Now Rasmus Anderson found Connolly, trying to shake away from Otto. Trevor Connolly's shot blocked. That hobbled Brodin in his left glove will stay out there as the Golden Knights keep it alive. They look for Hanifin crashing down low. Hanifin around the wild net to Eichel, shedding the pressure of Mata. Jack Eichel spins back to his forehand, banked it in front. Juroff able to chip it up, not out. Anderson to Halden, over to Hanifin. Juroff bothers him. Noah Hanifin sweeps it down low. Mata cut it off, guides it along. Shabanov with some room. With under 6 minutes left, hits the red line and shoots in from there. Both teams change. Jonas Brodin took that shot. He's going to stay on the bench. He takes off his left glove, and he's in some discomfort. Anderson sits back of his cage. Now a long pass to center for Marner. Turn the way of the speedy Howden, who darts in. Howden cut out in front! And his backhanded chance is fought off and held by Volstead.
1: And that's played by Howden coming down the left side there, then cut it right on the goal line, coming in front of the net. On the backhand, puts it right on the net. Miner, who makes the save on that one. And with that, we will get a TV timeout.
0: 5:26 left. The Wild leading 3-2 here at home. 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
1: The five players of Vegas Golden Knights right now, a little bit of a huddle just inside the Minnesota blue line, about 15 feet in front. Just trying to get a reaction. Here's what we're going to do, guys. Let's try this and see if it works. Instead, that's where the communication is important. The Minnesota now, the faceoff deep in their zone to the left of Jesper Wallstedt.
0: Faceoffs to this point, the Golden Knights have now taken the lead. At 52% to 48%, McCarron on this draw with three skaters to his right and Hughes to his left. Golden Knights come up with it. Marner on a give and go. And another pass send to Halden. Hughes took it away, chipped it up. Coleman trying to chop it out. Blake Coleman, his 699th career game tonight. All regular season numbers, of course, as Theodore at the point. Gets around Coleman, fed it left side. McNabb's got some room in with a shot. Volstead the save, and no rebound allowed.
1: Yeah, you look at that. Volstead did a great job of just going from his left to his right. Got the body, got the shoulders back, so he's got that big frame in front of that shot coming in. Captures the puck, and with that, it'll bring the faceoff to his right. 5:01 to go here, third period. One goal difference with Minnesota in the lead. 3-2.
0: So a very interesting note on Blake Coleman against the Vegas Golden Knights. Four times in his career, he's had a multiple goal game against Vegas. 21 points in 25 games lifetime for Blake Coleman against the team from the Sin City. He'll stay on the ice here. Hartman taking the draw. Hughes, Boldy, Coleman, and Spurgeon. And the Wild down a forward with the injury to Stern. Hughes off the glass. Anderson got a chunk of it. Second effort from Minnesota. Hartman to Coleman. Able to play at the center. Under 5 minutes to go now. Wild from right to left on your radio dial trying to hang on. a 3-2 lead at home to the Golden Knights after sweeping the season series from Vegas a year ago. Hurdle flings in a long shot, punch to the right wing corner by Volstead, using his blocker to get it away from trouble. Hartman now onto the tape of Coleman, shovels it back. Hughes fakes it up by his feet, curls back, baits Hurdle his way, and then launches one to Spurgeon. It goes back across the green. Bobby Brink, left wing wall, skates a few strides, pounds it in. It jumped away from Hartman, twists back out the center. Brodin to Mata. Both teams finishing a change. Only Mata from the red line snaps it in. Just over 4 minutes to go now. Wild 3, Golden Knights 2 here in St. Paul. Joe O'Donnell, Tom Reed with you. Wild from right to left on your radio dial in the third. Mark Stone sails it ahead. Too far for Eichel. Brodin bats it the other way. Nearly too many men on the ice there for Vegas. They were going for a change, and it's Eriksson Ek tried to play it in. It hit a Golden Knights player on the bench and then came back down onto the ice. They're going to put the draw deep in the zone of Carter Hart.
1: Yeah, that's going to be to his left right now with 3:58 to go in the third period.
0: Top line out for the Wild. Eriksson Ek with Boldy and Kaprizov. Mata and Brodin. Golden Knights huddle up. It'll be William Karlsson on the draw. A couple of Swedes here in the faceoff circle. Karlsson won 12 of 17 draws Saturday. Those two tie each other up. Puck comes free. Kaprizov dug it away from that scrum. Protects the little Mohawk. Then spun one in front. Skating to it. Mata, left wing boards. Only Mata with a lane. His shot was blocked in front. Eriksson Ek trying to muscle it in from in tight. Eriksson Ek stayed on it. Wanted to bank it loose for Kaprizov. The Golden Knights take it away, and they burst up ice. Marner flinging one along. Karlsson's got a step. Took a shot. It was shouldered away by Volstead. Boy, Marner, a beautiful pass, and Karlsson had a step breaking in almost uncontested.
1: Yeah, he sure did. And once again, there was the Minnesota's netminder who's been so good in every game he's played this year.
0: Challenge well, fought it off. Mata tries to clear along the glass. It's tipped back behind the Wild net. Brodin chops along. Boldy reaching for it. McNabb crashed in along the glass to take him out of the play. Just over 3 minutes to go now. A centering pass by the Golden Knights, intercepted by Mata, who wheels to his left, gains the red line, and saucers it in as Howden took a healthy run at him. Both teams finish a change. Off the forecheck, McCarron centered, Hartman a shot! Love save Hart. Rebound not clear, another giveaway by Vegas. Coleman trying to hunt it down. And on a second effort, Golden Knights get it to center. Hughes, a quick up ice pass. Hartman swings back, batted it along. Coleman got dumped as he deflected it in. Hart out to handle it. Shoved it off the board to his right, Nick Dow. Bumped into the corner and pinned to the glass from home by Hartman. Loose puck side of the Golden Knights cage. Rescued there for a moment by Dowd. Hustling to it, Coleman. Good stick lift by McCarron. The Wild stay in business. A tip by Hartman on that centering feed. Found Bogosian. His wrists are blocked. The sliding play by Barbashev, deflecting at the center. Golden Knights are going to want to get Carter Hart to the bench here, you'd imagine, pretty quick, Tom.
1: I would think so. Right now, you got just 2 minutes and 2 seconds to go here in the third period.
0: And he's starting to look that way as back behind his own net, Shea Theodore, pressured by Kaprizov with the empty netter to complete the hat trick Saturday. Mark Stone pushes it in. Hart is still between the pipes. Wild get to the puck. Mata swung it around his end wall. Bogosian hammered it ahead, stolen by Marner. Marner centers. Eichel right circle. Couldn't get a shot through. Mata able to block it. Goaltender's gone to the bench for the Golden Knights. Extra attacker on the ice. Stone back in the cage. Found the man coming off the bench. Karlsson broke his stick on a one-timer. Boldy the loose puck. Whips it to Kaprizov. Left wing side. He hit the outside of the net. From center ice, Kaprizov now trying to steal. He'll reach it. He'll grab it. Swung it along. Eriksson Ek scores! First of the season for Joel Eriksson Ek into the empty cage. It's 4-2 Minnesota.
1: And boy, what a play by Elton. Kaprizov had the puck there. He could have taken the shot, but he was in a bad position, so he just put it right on the stick of Joel Eriksson Ek, who was able to find that opening with the goaltender being pulled, and this goal coming at 18 minutes and 38 seconds of the third period. Wow. A lot of pressure put on by the Vegas Golden Knights. Right now they trail by two, and there's still time to make something happen. Your shots right now are 29-21 in favor of the hometown team, who also have the lead by two.
0: Third empty netter of the season for the Wild. Consecutive games with one into the empty cage. And here, Hart's going to start at the bench, even with the draw at center. You don't see this much, Tom. They're going to put Trevor Connolly back in the hash marks, almost like in punt return formation here.
1: Now, win the draw if you can. That's what they're looking for right now. Minnesota would like nothing better to get the draw, get another shot to that empty net.
0: Hartman won it back. Spurgeon off the boards. McCarron whistles it one, blocked by Hannifin. McCarron battles for it and just chunks it down low. 70 seconds left. The Wild lead at two, and now a penalty call coming. Blake Coleman upended Connolly. We'll see if Vegas, they want to give up the puck, you'd imagine, make it a 6-on-4. As Connolly squeezes through center, got around the flat-footed Hartman, cut him with a shot, blocked. And McCarron touches up. Another penalty to Blake Coleman.
1: Oh, boy.
11: Minnesota minor penalty to number 20, 2 minutes for a check.
1: Well, in the last two games, he's had two penalties in each of the games. 54.6 seconds remaining, and the faceoff is going to be deep in the Minnesota zone.
0: Imagine the Golden Knights use their timeout here, but we'll see. It's a 6-on-4 personnel advantage. But the Wild leading 4-2, just under a minute left. And they're not going to use their timeout, at least not yet. So McCarron, Trenyan, Spurgeon, and Mata draw to the right of Volstead. Hurdle, big center iceman, to take the draw for Vegas. He's got Eichel over his right shoulder. Connolly dead to his right. The puck one to Eichel. Speeds it up top. Marner back to Eichel. One-timer. Blocks. Spurgeon got a piece of it. Goes off the end wall. Mark Stone eventually to it. Around to Eichel. Left side. Golden Knights have to hurry. Center point Marner. Back to Eichel. Another one-timer. Stick save. Volstead. He'll squeeze it and hang on.
1: Yeah, Volstead doing a good job. Once again, there's that big frame of his. Just heads, shoulders back. Taking the shot in the midsection. And that'll bring the faceoff to his right once again.
0: Karen and Hurdle again on the draw. Still no timeout by Vegas. Off the faceoff. Golden Knights get it back to the point. Marner across the blue line. Left side, Eichel center. Connolly's drive. Knuckled off a body in front. Mata getting a piece of it. On the reset, Theodore to Stone. Quickly hustled to Eichel. Now Marner, one touch. Theodore's drive, stopped by Volstead. 20 seconds to go. Digging it free, Mata. Pounded immediately, couldn't clear. Puck battle left of Volstead. Valuable time coming off the clock for the visitors. A dozen seconds to go. Trenyan through his own slot. Spurgeon to the empty net. It tipped and goes wide. No icing. The Wilder shorthanded. Marner cranked it ahead, but the Golden Knights are going to run out of time.
1: Well, this is a nail-biter right to the end, Joe, no question about it. And right now, Minnesota grateful for the goaltending situation once again, as Minnesota's best player was the guy between the pipes.
0: Three in the first, an empty netter late, a 4-2 win for the Wild in their first meeting out of three against the Golden Knights in the season series. It's back-to-back wins now for Minnesota. And the first half of this back-to-back with tomorrow night in Winnipeg looming, the Wild pick up the 2 points in the standings.
1: Yeah, you look at that third period also, the fact that Minnesota had just 6 shots on net in the third period, 12 on the other side. But at the end of the night, as the players get around that center ice circle here at the Grand Casino Arena, a salute to the fans and the horn and the fog going off, and Minnesota gets the 2 points. Now they get to rest a little bit, and they got to do it again tomorrow night in Winnipeg.
0: When you see the final box score, you'll see Volstead, as it stands now, 21 saves on 23 shots. Doesn't do it justice. He was, again, excellent. And really, you look at the first 6 games, all started by the young Swede. I don't have an issue with any of them.
1: No.
0: He's been really, really good.
1: Yeah, he'll get the rest from the game tomorrow. You can't go with one goaltender all season long anymore. So, you know, right now that Kelvin Pickard will get the call. The youngster played in Edmonton last year. He'll get the call to play against the team in Manitoba.
0: Season-high shots allowed for the Golden Knights. The Wild outshoot them by 6. They win the game 4-2. The eventual game winner goes to Danila Yurov. His tally made it 3-0 back in the first. That is going to do it for this portion of tonight's broadcast. Thanks, as always, for listening. My thanks to Ben Haney and Colin Landsteiner here at Grand Casino Arena. Same could be said of our executive producer of Wild Hockey on your radio, Kevin Faulness. Excellent work by him, as always. And our engineer in the Al Shaver press box, Zach Halverson, stick tap to Halvey as well. For Tom Reed, I am Joe O'Donnell signing off. We'll catch you north of the border tomorrow night. Remember, all 32 teams are in action, and they stagger the puck drops. So every game starts at a different time. We're being told 7:23 Central Time. We'll see if that plays out. 4-2 the final. The Wild win it. We'll catch you tomorrow night from Winnipeg. Till then, stick around for the postgame show. It comes your way next. 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
18: This is John Hines. Coming up, a full recap from this one, plus a trip to the locker room and my post-game comments. But first, from the Bob Kurtz Radio Center, here's Kevin Faulness.
0: Off the faceoff, Golden Knights get it back to the point. Marner across the blue line. Left side, Eichel, center, Connolly's drive. Knuckled off a body in front, Mata getting a piece of it. On the reset, Theodore to Stone. Quickly hustled to Eichel. Now Marner, one touch. Theodore's drive, stopped by Volstead. 20 seconds to go. Digging it free, Mata. Pounded immediately, couldn't clear. Puck battle left of Allstead. Valuable time coming off the clock for the visitors. A dozen seconds to go. Trenyan to his own slot. Spurgeon to the empty net. It tipped and goes wide. No icing. The Wilder shorthanded. Marner cranked it ahead, but the Golden Knights are going to run out of time.
2: Wasn't easy, but the Wild got it done. They get a victory in their return to home ice. They double up the Vegas Golden Knights. 4-2 is the final. Welcome to the post-game show. Kevin Faulness downstairs in the Bob Kurtz Radio Center. Upstairs in the Al Shaver Press Box. Tom Reed saw the Wild victorious on home ice, and they beat a pretty good Vegas Golden Knights team, Tom. It wasn't a great start to the hockey game until they got past the midway point of the first period. Then they kind of took things over, but certainly it wasn't easy for at any point in time.
1: No, you're right, Kevin. The fact is I didn't think they had a real good start at the beginning, but you know, somehow they managed to get a 3-0 lead in this hockey game, gave up a couple goals, but they were able to come back and get that empty-handed goal by Joel Eriksson Ek. They really solidified Minnesota's 2 points in this one, but you know, now they got to enjoy the victory this one for a little bit as they get on the aircraft and get ready to do it again tomorrow night up in Manitoba.
2: How about the young guys stepping into the fold in this one, Tom? Riga Lorenz, of course, kind of stole the show. We basically spotlighted his entire family in the first intermission, but Danila Yurov, Max Shabanov, Bobby Brink with a world-class pass as well. Young guys stepping into it tonight, Tom.
1: Yeah, and that's what you're looking for. You're looking for everyone to contribute. You want to be noticed out here, and you want to make sure that they notice you for good reasons, not for bad reasons. But Minnesota, I thought the players, especially in that first period, did well. They got the 3-0 lead. Now they've won 4 straight games against the Vegas Golden Knights. 3 last year. They outshot them 12-6 in that one. They outshot them 4-2 in this contest here tonight. But final shot to 29 by Minnesota, 23 on the other side. But more importantly than anything else is that Minnesota gets another victory.
2: Any more bouquets you can throw towards the penalty kill unit? Much maligned over recent history, but we talked about it even into tonight's game and how good Vegas has been on the man advantage for many, many years. The Wild continue to shine 5-for-5 on the PK tonight, 21-of-22 on the season.
1: Yeah, it's working. They're much more aggressive, and that's the one thing John Hines said. And that, you know, the coaches, they sit down and say, what can we do differently? And all of a sudden they're saying, well, let's be a little more aggressive. And they were much more aggressive. And, you know, with that success they get more aggressive because they know it's working for them. So hopefully that will continue. The other parts of the, you know, the face-offs are so important. The power play is so important. But special teams win so many games for you. But tonight, once again, Minnesota could be very thankful to their netminder. I thought they had a terrific game again.
2: So it's one thing to do it against the Eastern Conference. It's one thing to do it against the Pacific Division. Tomorrow night, Tom, they get a chance to plant their flag at center ice against the Central Division. The Wild and Jets tomorrow night from the Peg. Give us a quick little preview.
1: Well, the Jets, you know, they're hungry. They want to win some hockey games. They want to put people back in the building. There's no question it's been difficult for them. See, what I'm hearing that Connor Hellebuyck is maybe coming back into the fold also. Now, whether that's true or not, I don't have it confirmed.
2: Not tomorrow.
1: No, he won't be there tomorrow. I can guarantee you that. But I'm hearing that he has reservations about asking about that trade. But we'll see what happens right now. But you look at Winnipeg right now, they have got 7 points coming into the games tonight. And they're right behind Minnesota by a couple of points. But Minnesota has that extra game. So it seems that Winnipeg is playing a little bit better now, too.
2: Tom, I wish upon you a safe and quick travel flight up to Winnipeg. And we'll talk to you bright and early tomorrow evening with a 7 o'clock pregame from Winnipeg. So good luck. Travel safe.
1: Thank you, Kevin. Tell the pilot.
2: There I will. That is the voice, one of the voices of Minnesota Wild Hockey from the Al Shaver Press Box. Tom Reed, following a 4-2 win over the Vegas Golden Knights, your Wild now points in 5 of the 6 games they played. They're unbeaten on home ice. And again, like Tom said, the penalty kill continues to shine. We'll step aside, and then when we continue, Joe O'Donnell, of course, making his way down to the Wild locker room. Of course, we'll bring you John Hines' post-game comments, and who knows what we will do as we frolic through the next half hour or so on the post-game show. You're listening to Wild Hockey, presented by Grand Casino.
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0: Rasmus Anderson, he's trying to hold Boldy's stick in front now as play continues. Hughes to the corner, Mata centered, Boldy scores! Matt Boldy stayed with it in front, and the Wild have a 1-0 lead.
5: Post-game show continues here from Grand Casino Arena. Joe O'Donnell joined by defenseman Olli Maatta, assisted on the first goal. Tonight's hockey game for the Wild, they eventually win it 4-2 over the Golden Knights. How's this one feel? Back-to-back wins, two tough opponents in Florida on the road tonight against Vegas. How'd you like this one?
6: Yeah, it feels good. I think we're starting to find our identity. We're playing hard, and we're tough to play against when we put the pucks behind their D and forecheck, and then playing there and down low. I think we have a lot of skill and a lot of grit, and guys are very good on one-on-one battles, and it's definitely when our forwards get to work, it's fun to watch.
5: I know a lot of NHL teams, the systems don't vary too much, but it seems like this style of play fits you well. It seems like you're fitting kind of seamlessly with Minnesota. Do you feel that way as well?
6: Yeah, I think so. I think it does, like you said, it doesn't change much. There's obviously little tendencies that we want to do differently than I've done in the past, and that's, I think our training camp was great, but also I think the guys have been awesome. I think they're very welcoming, helping, and I think that's why the transition has felt easy. It felt like it didn't even take a day. So a big thanks to them.
5: Joined by defenseman Olli Maatta on the post-game show, Wild win 4-2 over the Golden Knights. I know you missed the one game with injury in Tampa. Other than that, feeling pretty good, liking the way you're playing so far?
6: Yeah, for sure. Like I said, I think like it's been seamless. I feel like we're playing good hockey, not perfect by any means. I think we got a lot better, but I think obviously the level of this group is very high. Even in a game like when we don't play a perfect game, we have a chance to win, and I think Wally's a big part of that too.
5: How about playing with Jonas Brodin? How's that been?
6: It's been great. He's an elite D-man. I think playing on the right side as a left-handed defenseman is hard, and I don't think people really realize it. It takes a special player to be able to do that in a high level like he does.
5: And then the penalty kill, outside of one goal again so far through six games, has been awesome. You're a big part of it. What have you seen from the PK that allows you, so far, this team to have great success?
6: Well, again, Wally's been great. Yeah. I think the chance.
5: Yeah, let's start there, I guess.
6: Yeah, and that's a huge part. I think that gives us a lot of confidence, and we can be aggressive when we trust our goalie like that, and we know he's going to make those saves. And then also, I think it's just we don't hesitate. I think we're on the same page. We feels like we're trying to get time and space away, and we feel like we're all connected. And obviously, there's breakdowns like that, and because you're playing 4-5, so it's. It always happens, little bounces, but then again, Wally's been great when taking those away.
5: Last thing, back-to-back, at this stage in your career, what's important for you? What do you try to do to get ready tomorrow night in Winnipeg?
6: I think just a little recovery now and trying to get to Winnipeg and get some sleep. And you know what, guys are used to it. It's not the first time we're doing this, and thankfully the flight's not too bad, so hopefully get to bed early.
5: Thank you so much for your time. Congrats on another win here tonight, and again, welcome to the state of hockey.
6: Thank you.
5: It's Olli Maatta, Wild defenseman. Minnesota wins at 4-2 tonight. Back to you, Kevin.
2: Joe, real quick, I'm going to echo what he says. Through six games, it does feel like they're slowly but surely finding their identity.
5: Yeah, look, John Hines told us, in our little broadcaster huddle up, that one of the things he addressed with the team really going into the Florida game, and what he probably liked most about the Florida game, is like this team, this Wild team is built on compete. Yes, they have skill, but look at the skill. Kaprizov hounds pucks. He's hard to play against. Boldy, big, strong. Like, when you have guys that compete and mix in that skill, that's what makes this Wild team good. So it's not that they didn't work hard for early stretches or early portions of this season, but when they are going like they're going the last couple of games, which is competing hard, being relentless, making it hard for the opposition, that's when, you know, things kind of just take care of themselves thereafter. And with the way Volstead's playing, I mean, it has been remarkable what a step he has made from even just the start of last year where there were so many question marks about the kid.
2: All right, Joe, travel safe. We'll talk to you tomorrow night from the Peg.
5: Can't wait, Kevin. Thanks, buddy.
2: Joe O'Donnell down by the Wild Locker Room with Ole Mata. The new guy needs to check out Tom Reed's Hockey City Pub. Doesn't have time to do it tonight. Well, they do offer to-go menus, but don't do it tonight, Ole. When you get back in town, there's a couple games on the homestand. Once you get done with Winnipeg tomorrow, go on down to Tom Reed's Hockey City Pub. Hand him that gift certificate and tell him, Tom, I want a twofer during the next Minnesota Vikings game. Yeah, they do twofers during Vikings games as well. Well, they don't even have one this weekend either. We'll figure out a time when we can get Ole Mata down to Tom Reed's Hockey City Pub and enjoy those juicy steak bites that Tom Reed's always talking about. Tonight he's talking about a Wild victory. They double up the Golden Knights.

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4: Hard game. It's a weird one. I felt like they had a few good looks. We had unbelievable blocks, and we kept them on the outside a lot. They had some zone time, but we just kept their shot total down, and we played a controlled game. Obviously, the first one I'm not happy with. I would love to save that one, but then just leave it behind and keep going.
5: There you go, Wild goaltender Jesper Wallstedt with the media moments ago. Now it's John Hines' turn. Let's join him in progress.
6: I thought we had great sticks and stayed on the pressure. And, you know, as normal, there's going to be some looks on any penalty kill. And, you know, Wally stood strong too as well. So big impact on the game, PK.
7: The Nico Sturm, everybody said the first thing they thought about was Brock. Was that, I assume, what went through your head as well?
6: Yeah, I think so. You could even, actually, the wrinkle's like dead silent, you know, when that went on. So good news is he's getting checked out. It's upper body, but I don't have anything further on that. But it was, you know, you instantly go right back to that. And I think everyone in the arena felt the same way.
8: Do you think that because that was so fresh maybe in everyone's mind, like in terms of how to react and, you know, Nico left the ice and just to get him checked out, like,
6: it was
8: fresh, like the protocol, what to do, like, it was very fresh in everyone's mind.
6: Yeah, certainly was. You know, I think, trainers were right out there, and then they went, and, you know, now he's getting looked at and all that, but I don't have an update on where he's at.
7: He was taken to the hospital?
6: Yeah, I think any time they get those, it's, you know, precautionary and, you know, the smart thing to do, especially after what happened to Brock, so I don't have an update where he's at now, though.
7: Obviously, he won't go to traffic, though.
9: Yeah.
6: What's that?
9: Do you think he'll travel?
6: I don't think so, but okay. I haven't had any update yet.
7: Will you plan on calling up a forward just in case? I mean, obviously you have Tyler here, but if you need a 13th?
6: Yeah, that's something we'll discuss probably short order here now, yeah.
8: Injuries, but yet the team still keeps playing and finding ways to win. I know you said it's, you're used to it, but I'm sure at some point though it gets tough and challenging.
6: Well, you know, it's like we always talk about. I think you have to, you know, deal with the hand that you're dealt, and you know, that's why it's such an important to have a strong team game where, you know, you are structured and you do have an identity of how you want to play and guys understand it, and Iowa plays the same way. So, you know, we do have good depth, and you know, I think guys come in and play well, like even Rieger's come in and he's done a really good job, you know, to come in and has impacted the games for us in a positive way. So you got to keep moving forward, and you know, the guys that are in the lineup, they have to be able to get the job done. And as I always say, you're not going to replace the player that left, but you have to do it by committee, and we have capable guys, and you know, we got to make sure we continue to play a strong team game with good details and make

0: sure that our competitive nature is high, and that's how you got to win with the guys that are in your lineup.
1: Rock in particular, have you heard anything just how he's continuing?
0: Yeah, he's doing great. He was at the rink today. So he's doing really good. He's got another appointment coming up shortly, but he's in good spirits. He was at the game tonight in the locker room after. He was at the rink today, so lots of good progress for him.
2: Your top line, the way that they played all night long, I mean, just so many offensive zone shifts, and it really felt like after a slow start, it was that group that really turned the game.
0: Yeah, you know, I think, like we said, even after the Florida game, I think it's now two back-to-back games where they've played really well. I think they're making very good decisions with the puck. All three of them are extremely tenacious and hardworking. I think they're setting themselves up, you know, where they can get in the offensive zone and play. And then, you know, defensively, they haven't spent a lot of time defending because I think, you know, they're playing fast, great puck decisions, and then when they get on offense, they're able to do their thing, and they're making smart decisions there as well.
3: John, what's your view on ear guards? And after these two incidents, would you like to see your players at least consider wearing them?
0: Yeah, certainly. I think, you know, anything as a coach or a parent or, you know, someone in where you're, you know, overseeing people and things like that, you want to try to make sure that, you know, they make the right decisions to try to give themselves, you know, every opportunity to make sure that they don't get hurt. But, you know, ultimately it comes down to the player's decision.
4: Net over to Calvin tomorrow. Just what have you learned about him, and what do you expect from him?
0: Extremely competitive guy, hard worker. You know, teammates love him. He's put a lot of work in through training camp, and then obviously the first 2 weeks of the season. You know, he's made certain decisions. I think on some days where we've had some optionals, or you know, like in Florida, we skated, and then the morning of the game, nobody skated. He went over with Freddie, and he wanted to work. So he's prepared himself to play, and you know, we're looking forward to having him in the net.
1: The score of these third periods. All season long, it seems like they're really testing the identity and the way that you have to play. Like, is that good? Are you seeing like that's maybe when the identity and how this team has to play, the structure really is shining through when you're able to persevere in the third?
0: Yeah, you know, I think that, you know, we didn't have it, obviously, against Buffalo, but we have played with the lead quite a bit. And I think it's been good. I like the fact that you can play with the lead, and maybe it's not always perfect, you know, but you find ways to win the game. But I do think there's, you know, some things we need to continue to get better at from a decision-making standpoint, puck decision standpoint, you know, things like that, that you're not, when you know a team is going to push, that you're not giving them anything easy. So I still think we have a little bit of area to grow, but we'll take it.
1: Marcus to IR, you got some clarity from his appointment?
0: No, other than he went to IR, but I didn't hear any feedback yet on where he's at.
5: Back to Rieger, obviously, Lausanne's a pretty tough customer, but just Lorenzo's game in general, obviously that forecheck on the Urav goal, just what he's brought to this team so far.
0: A lot of speed, high competitiveness factor on the forecheck. I think, I don't know if you saw it or not, but even I think his first shift in Florida, it was a forecheck, and you know he got a point blank slot shot right there. So hard on the puck, very competitive. Seems like he's responsible and understands how to play without the puck. But I think when you see him from, you know, what he brings is he's a hard guy, very, you know, like I said, competitive, hard on the puck. But his speed has certainly been a factor as well.
2: That as a rookie recognizes after the game to give the hard hat to McCarron. You know, a lot of people might have just given it to Wally or Boldy, and he just recognized the job that McCarron did tonight.
0: Yeah, he's, you know, he seems a little bit, as you're getting to know him, you know, new guy in the organization, but just, you know, really good head on his shoulders, sharp kid, I think a little bit, you know, wise beyond his years. You know, he seems like a kind of the guy that just gets it, whether it's hockey or a little bit of life or his situation. He seems like he's on, you know, on top of things.
6: I just see the consistency from Quinn, too, just, you know, points every game, obviously defensively as well.
0: Yeah, I think Hughesy's playing really well, as you said, on both sides of the puck, and that's, you know, it's great to see. I mean, he's such a talented player, and he's getting the points, but I think when you look at him from a defensive standpoint, there's max effort there, too. He's battles at the net front. He closes hard in the D zone. He's, you know, he's been responsible. So, you know, for him to play that way and be a top player, you know, that's what drives teams when you have guys like him that play on both sides of the puck with, you know, the same amount of intensity and effort.
7: There you go. The head coach of the Minnesota Wild is John Hines with the media following a 4-2 win over the Vegas Golden Knights. We'll continue the postgame show after a break and get you ready for a trip to Winnipeg. Ooh, everyone's favorite, right? We'll talk about that next. 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

0: Yeah, it's pretty cool. It seems like, you know, all the biggest moments of my hockey career have happened in this arena. So it's pretty nice to kind of keep on that train. Obviously, you know, we're so well supported here in Minnesota, and just, you know, it's a pleasure to play in front of these fans.
1: That is the voice of rookie Rieger Lorenz. Now 2 games into his NHL career, he made his debut on the road in Florida on Saturday. It was a 4-1 victory. Gets game number 2 in St. Paul tonight. And gets his first NHL point and his first NHL fight. And he smiled ear to ear from the moment he woke up till probably the moment he goes to bed. Rieger Lorenz making an impression on the Wild staff, the brass, and I think it's safe to say his teammates as well. Probably you too, all across the great state of hockey, as Rieger Lorenz continues to deliver wearing that Wild uniform. Another guy continuing to deliver, Kevin Gorg. As I looked out my window here at the Bob Kurtz Radio Center, it looks like he's at center ice with, I think that's number 12. Very patient, waiting for me to throw to them. So let's reward that patience. Kevin Gorg, take it away here for the Wild Broadcast Squad.
2: All right, we got Matt Boldy down here. 21 of your first 31 on the road. How nice is it to have 3 games in St. Paul this week, including the big win tonight?
3: Yeah, it's huge. You know, it stinks to be on the road that much, and to come back and be in front of you guys makes it a lot of fun.
2: Back-to-back big boy hockey games against two very physical teams, Florida and Vegas, two of the elite teams in the NHL. Why does that seem to bring out your best as a team?
3: Yeah, I just think, you know, we're able to go into it with the right mindset to play big and strong and keep pucks alive. And, you know, when we play that way, we're tough to beat.
2: John Hines always talks about what a complete player you are. You're on the penalty kill. You play a two-way game. But, Matt, you love to score goals. To see the puck go in now in back-to-back games, how much does that give you confidence individually?
3: Yeah, it's great. You know, who doesn't like scoring goals? So it's fun to be able to find the back of the net, and just got to keep it going.
2: Awesome job tonight.
3: Thanks, Gorgie.
2: Matt Boldy, back-to-back games with a goal. The Minnesota Wild head to Winnipeg. Winners again.
1: Gorgie with Matt Boldy, one of the stars of tonight's contest. Yeah, remember way back going into the weekend when he had zeros in the goal column? Well, scrub that. Scored a big one on Saturday in Florida. Adds to it tonight after a groggy start for the Wild. Finally, the Wild gets something going. It's Matt Boldy that takes the bagel off the board. First of 3 first period goals for the Minnesota Wild. 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
10: Obviously, we're taking too many minors. We're stressing our PKers a little much. But I guess early in the season, I guess in a look at it as a bigger picture, it might be good for us to learn how to kill early rather than taking six, seven minors in March and April. But obviously, we got to learn from our mistakes on the penalties. And refs might be calling a little bit of the score early in the season. And getting great goaltending. Our kill's doing good. We're vibing, so it's good.
1: Wild forward Michael McCarron, first of all, his stat line on the night, not too shabby for a guy that's killing a ton of penalties. 17, just shy of 17 minutes of ice time overall. 6 minutes and 12 seconds of that was shorthanded. He had three shots on goal, attempted another four hits delivered, a takeaway, and three block shots. Michael McCarron definitely earning his paycheck tonight in the 4-2 win over the Vegas Golden Knights. He's a big part of that PK. A perfect PK on the night. Huge, especially in that third period. Overall, they killed five more penalties tonight. And now on the season, a spectacular 21 of 22. They've also scored a power play goal in every single game of the season. Is this bizarro world? The penalty kill and the power play are shining for your Wild? Phenomenal to see. Quinn Hughes, by the way, six-game point streak to open the season. Longest season-opening point streak by a defenseman in franchise history. Shabanov, Yurov, and Boldy each score their second of the season. And Jules Eriksson into that empty net seals the victory while get the 4-2 win. Told you about Jesper Wallstedt. 21 saves. He improves to 4-1-1. Had a couple of huge saves in that third period, including on the penalty kill. He'll get the XL Energy big saves of the game, powered by XL Energy. 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Wild points in 5 of 6 games this season, 4-1-1. That's good for 9 out of a possible 12 points. They're perfect on home ice, 2-0, and they've beaten Vegas 4 straight dating back to last season. Told you about Jesper Wallstedt. All he did was improve upon his 1.78 goals against average and his .936 save percentage. All things are right in the world for your Minnesota Wild. That's your game recap. Up next tomorrow night, all 32 teams will be in action, including your Minnesota Wild, as they fly to Winnipeg to face the Jets. Good start to the season for the Jets as well, despite goaltender Connor Hellebuck requesting a trade and not playing. Still, the Jets are 3-1-1. Wild and Jets split the season series last year, but the Wild took both games in Winnipeg. That's where they'll be tomorrow night. Pregame at 7 o'clock. Puck drops at specifically 7:23 on most of these same stations. And not a second later. Special thanks to Colin Landsteiner, Ben Haney, Aaron Sickman, Jackson Riebel, Dylan Daniel, and Helvey. And for Joe O'Donnell and Tom Reed, I'm Kevin Faulness. Your Wild are perfect on home ice. Can they take it to the Jets in the peg? 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
1: Got junk? Need it gone fast? 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
24: If Ohtani's out, like I get that this is going to be a attention getter for the Dodgers. Hey, we all have to step up without Shohei and we're going to do it. But it doesn't matter because you're not putting a guy in the lineup that's going to suddenly put pressure on the rest of the team. The Brewers have to be saying, okay, now we feel even better being able to control this team. We can control because still the specter of Ohtani is out there and you have to worry about it. If he's going to turn on a pitch, can he still do that now without him? Yeah, we're feeling really, really good, right? The Ohtani story was the health of him was the biggest story of the playoffs. We said, don't sleep on it and look at where we're at right now. He could get benched for the next game. Ken Rosenthal and others on this story.
1: Yeah, 2-1 in the first game, opportunity, seven hits. Again, that one big potential inning that gets squandered, but just three hits in game two. They got to the pen once again early, but weren't able to crack through. Five perfect innings against this Dodger lineup, some bad at bats. And with Ohtani being out of the lineup, like, and you also had the Yamamoto start, right? So yeah. When you talk about deflation, okay, Ohtani potentially not in the lineup for game three as they return home, but you also had, this was the one that you had to get, right? Okay. Game one, Skubal and Mizorowski, you know, it's going to be a dogfight.
2: and maybe you come out on the wrong side of that one, and it ends up being a 2-1 game. And then you get to this one, and Yamamoto's not able to get out of third. He proves mortal. So some of that confidence and swagger, you know, you start to maybe your at-bats are a little different because you know you've got to work that much harder with him out early and becoming a bullpen game. So you start to press, and you would think, given all their playoff experience, that you're going to have the patience to try to work counts, get them on, get them over, get them in. I know that's, again, it's not your motivation during the course of a regular season, but you got to be able to put it together and at least try to break through in the post. So now with potentially no Ohtani, just magnifies everything.
24: They won't win without Ohtani, and I don't know that they'll win another game. This could wind up being a Brewers sweep. This could, again, the Dodgers don't seem to have answers. And now if it's without Ohtani, yeah, you can rally the troops all you want. But again, they won't without, and it could be a Brewers sweep. I wouldn't be surprised if he's out. If he says he can't play because he's too hurt and he's just not helping the team, I wouldn't be surprised if it's now a Brewers sweep.
2: Well, but you also get into the second guessing of the season as you ran it, right? He played for what, 3 weeks? We talked about it all the time. Doesn't look right. Yeah, obviously, they'd shut down the pitching side of it, but there's going to be a lot of what if isms about should they have shut him down 3 weeks before they did in the terms of the IL and everything else, and it extrapolates for them. All that said, you've got a lot of high-powered, high-priced guys, and all of a sudden, we're back to the Dodgers are old conversation starts flowing in again.
24: It's what happens when the best hitter in baseball can't play, what it does to your lineup. Again, we took the same thing with the Yankees.
2: Well, these guys at least field reasonably well. They hit into a lot of double plays.
24: Yeah, but they field reasonably well.
2: They do
24: field the ball okay. It's not the lazy Dodgers.
2: We're not going to put that tag on them.
24: Time now to find out what's trending in the wide world of sports, where things are absolutely crazy at SoFi. Overtime, 5 minutes left to go. Timeout on the field. Bills and the Rams still tied at 34, but Steve DeSager, tell us how we got here.
3: Well, it is the final timeout of the OT by the Rams, who could line up after this next play for a 48-yard field goal attempt to win it, because the Bills have already had their possession.
24: They had Nevis out there. It's first and 10. From like the 40-yard line, he walked out on the field. Like, yeah, you're going to try a 57-yard field?
2: Yeah!
24: What is going on?
3: I think he just came out of the field to kind of check it out, you know?
24: Hey, how you guys doing?
3: Very early in the game, he attempted a 50-yarder and missed. So,
24: you know, it's the same everywhere, you know? It's not like the grass is really growing here.
3: And also, he's not known as the thicker kicker for nothing, so it takes him longer to get to the middle of the field.
24: He walked out on the field like, are you guys playing cards? Like that's kind of what it looked like.
3: Matthew Stafford has yet another comeback in his career in this game if they wind up winning. 3 touchdown passes. He's 40 of 54 through the air for 383 yards. Puka Nacua has been targeted 24 times in this game. 17 receptions.
24: That sounds a little light.
3: 138 yards and a score. 2 TD catches by Davante Adams, and justifiably, they are showing a great overtime tackle by Rams defensive back Cam Kitchens. I won't say save the game, but
24: he
3: certainly
24: saved the touchdown. Khalil Shakir was gone.
3: Absolutely.
24: He was down the sideline, gone, and he dove at his foot, and he just got a finger
3: tripped him up.
24: The back of his foot to trip him up. And then the next play, James Cook fumbles again.
2: Punched out
24: by Landsman, and the Rams recover. Now they could be kicking the game winning.
3: And it was Aaron Donald who recovered the overtime fumble. That catch and run by Shakir was 57 yards. Should have been a touchdown on the first possession of OT down the sidelines. Update, Rams have just run for no gain. So it's fourth down at the 30. We've got no timeouts left for the Rams.
24: Rams decided to play for a field goal. I hate this. They decided to play for a field goal from 45 yards away. Okay.
3: This would end the game. This would end it. It's tied at 34. Each team has had a possession. I repeat, he missed from 50 early in the game, and they're going to line up from 48 here. As for Josh Allen, 1 touchdown pass, 1 touchdown run, 1 interception. James Cook, 23 carries, 108 yards, two scores, but he did have the key fumble. It was punched out in overtime. In the AL Championship Series opener, Cleveland came back to win at top-seeded Tampa Bay 7-3. It was tied 2-2 in the eighth. NL Championship Series, Milwaukee up 2-0 after beating the Dodgers 7-4. Brewers were trailing 4-3 in the fifth inning. Three hits for William Contreras, three RBIs as well. The Dodger offense went 3-for-28 with 9 strikeouts. With runners in scoring position, another 0-for-4 for LA. The field goal attempt has been tipped. It falls short.
24: What did I tell you?
3: And the game continues.
24: When you play for a field goal, this is what happens. Wow.
2: I tell you, hey, let's line it up on the right hash for him.
3: Greg Rousseau with the block. 34 all. We still have 4:11 left in the overtime, and the Bills offense can take over here. And remember, with a deep field goal attempt, it's not bad field position. It's up near the 40 at the 38-yard line. Buffalo is going to start this drive needing a field goal in overtime to win. What a night. And can I just say that Scott Novak's crew has outdone itself, because the first 4 weeks of the NFL season, they threw literally nearly 100 flags. Tonight, there have been 24 accepted penalties in this Monday Nighter in L.A. 34 all, still going. Buffalo with the ball. Back to you.
24: I say it all the time. You play for a field goal, you deserve what happens. And they play for
2: that
24: a field
2: defense,
24: goal.
2: Same thing, yeah.
24: And it gets blocked, and now the Bills have the football near midfield and a chance to win the game.
2: Did you see James Cook's reaction? I want that on a trading card. Yeah. Those are the widest eyes. Like, that was cartoon-like, the reaction as that got tipped.
24: I mean, you saw them just getting ready. They run the ball. They throw a short pass. This is a Rams offense that was moving up and down the field on the Bills throughout the fourth quarter and into overtime. And no, we're okay with kicking the field goal. You deserve what happens to you.
2: Opportunity knocks, 3:45 remaining, 2nd and 7.
24: Whew.
2: Next score wins.
24: Coming up next, are we talking about an incredulous Bills comeback? Will the Rams find a way, or going to be another tie? That's next, Jason and Mike. Fox.
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44: I'm standing up in the studio!
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44: Woo!
24: Josh Allen and the Bills. Tell Allen, find a way in overtime to beat the Rams 37-34.
44: 37
24: in a row. It looked like it was going to be a Bills victory. First drive, they were down the field. Khalil Shakir was in the clear after a 45-yard pass from Josh Allen. Gets tripped up. Okay, doesn't matter. The Bills are driving. Next play, James Cook gets it punched out by Landman. Aaron Donald recovers. The Rams get the football back. They go on a drive, and all of a sudden, they get inside of 50 yards, and the Rams and Sean McVay decide, whoa, whoa, whoa, let's just play for a field goal. Meavis comes out to check the field. I'm like, what's going on? It's a 50-yard field goal.
44: Walks onto the field, and we're looking around. He's like, they're going to kick it now?
24: What's
44: like,
24: going what on? Are you serious? Yeah. And the Rams run three very conservative plays, and it's a 47-yard field goal, and Meavis gets it blocked. The Bills get the football back. They drive down the field. Bass kicks a field goal to win it, 37-34. The genius of Sean McVay, boy, I'll tell you what, it has taken
44: I've been telling you.
24: The last, since the season started, All right, you're talking about the decision to fly to Rio when, or to fly overseas to Australia when it was, and he says, all right, cost us the game there. And when you decide to play for a field goal, you get what you get, and you deserve the outcome of the game. This was a Rams offense that was going up and down the field against the Bills in the fourth quarter and to start overtime. They drove for a touchdown in the final minute. It was basically four chunk plays, like a video game.
0: Well, they showed the graphic right before the Shakir play and the subsequent James Cook fumble. You'd had six straight possessions where teams had scored a touchdown.
24: And you know, look, and you don't have Cam Little. Right. You're not sitting here with an automatic. You don't have Brandon Aubrey. Right. You have a guy in Mevis who has already missed a field goal earlier today. Right. And you decide we're going to play for the field goal. When you play for the field goal, I almost root against teams that play for the field goal. You get what you deserve. And the genius of Sean McVay, you get what you deserve. Stay aggressive. Stay aggressive. Make the field goal as easy as possible.
0: You got cute. Your quarterback has been on fire. Matthew Stafford had a ridiculous second half. The opportunities were there. You saw what Puka Nacua had, like 97 targets on the game. Might have set an NFL record for all I know, but just absurd.
24: That was an awful decision by the Rams. You could almost tell, you knew, right? As soon as they decided to play for the field goal, you're like, okay, this is going to miss, right?
0: Well,
24: as soon as Jude walked up,
0: by the way, I have to do the fantasy scoring for all of you out there. That is not a blocked field goal. Because it went past the line of scrimmage, it is only counted as a miss, so you do not get your extra 2 points.
24: It is an awful, awful way to end the game, but that's how it goes, right? You get first and 10. Incomplete pass. Then you throw a short pass at the line of scrimmage to Puka Nacua. And then on 3rd and 5, you run Kyren Williams for no gain.
0: You were just trying to get him to the hash mark? What are we doing?
24: You're talking about this is a 47-yard field goal. Why would you stop getting aggressive? You were a genius, Sean McVay. You're a genius. And you outsmarted yourself. Look, you get too cute. This is what happens. This is what happens, Larry. This is what happens. It's not his homework, Larry. But like, watch this. I'm saying, yep, you know what? The Rams deserve this loss. They deserve this loss because when you play for a field goal and you don't get it, yep, that's how it goes.
0: Oh, by the way, now 1-2 at home, 2-3 on your young season, a long way off the path. You know, this one's dark and kind of mystic looking. You know, it's not all brightly lit and sunshiny as you're going through, as everybody anticipated for this Rams team. This is, you know, you're going into the woods.
24: You deserve your fate when this happens. I get that we're in an age of the best field goal kickers that we have seen, but you don't have one of the best field goal kickers that we've seen.
0: No, but also, like, a 47-yard field goal, I get it. We've got guys extending. We joke about Super Toe and some of these guys that are testing records and limits. Why do you do that if you don't need to? You didn't need to push. You still have 4 minutes on the clock. Mm-hmm.
24: Plenty of time. Play for another first down.
0: You saw what they did. The Bills didn't immediately after a big Josh Allen run say, all right, it would be a 45-yarder now. Get him out.
24: Let's get our guy out there.
0: Yeah, it's a 50. Let's go.
24: Exit out by Fresca. Exit Swollen Dumb Boy. When Sean McVay and Matthew Stafford speak, we'll let you know. But coming up next, we got more big stuff out of the NFL and the huge night in Major League Baseball. The show's just starting. Fox.
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6: What's happening, fellow sports fans? It's Andy West. Let's look back on this day in sports history, October 13th. We'll start off today back in 1903 in the first World Series. It was the eighth game of a best of nine. The Boston Americans beat the Pittsburgh Pirates 3-0 for the title. The Americans, also known as the Pilgrims and later as the Red Sox, raised their championship flag over the Huffington Avenue grounds. They played there until 1912, and then they moved to Fenway Park. Today in 1960, Bill Mazeroski opens the bottom of the ninth inning with a home run off Ralph Terry of the Yankees to give the Pittsburgh Pirates a 10-9 win and their third World Series victory. And today in 2001, in a do-or-die playoff game with the Oakland A's, Yankees shortstop Derek Jeter saves his team's season by throwing out Jeremy Giambi at home plate after the throw from right field missed the cutoff man. The play, referred to as the flip, is considered one of the greatest defensive efforts in Major League Baseball history and allowed his Yankees to advance to the next round and then eventually to the World Series.
7: Derek Jeter with one of the most unbelievable plays you will ever see by a shortstop.
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20: And Joshua Palmer, who were each inactive due to shoulder injuries. On the Rams side, Matthew Stafford, 383 yards passing and 3 touchdowns. The Milwaukee Brewers are up 2-0 in the NLCS after beating the Dodgers 7-4. The Brewers trailed 4-3 in the fifth. 3 hits for William Contreras and 3 RBIs. The opener of the ALCS went to Cleveland 7-3 at top.

0: Studios. Here's Jason Smith and Mike Harmon.
1: David Bailey, Defensive Player of the Week, NFL. 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
3: No.
1: Rams fall in overtime to the Bills, 37-34. Before we get to the takeaways from both of these teams, an overtime filled with twists and turns. The Bills look like they're going to win. After a big pass play to Khalil Shakir, James Cook gets the ball punched out for the second time tonight. As great as he is, the guy does have issue holding on to the football. The Rams recover. They drive down the field. Everything is great. The Rams offense has been terrific. Matthew Stafford threw 75 passes tonight.
3: His arm's in the third deck.
1: And then the Rams decide, you know what? Let's slow down. We're okay kicking a field goal from 47 yards out.
3: Yeah, come on.
1: They go incredibly conservative. A short pass on second down, a run play on third down, and Mevis comes out for a 47-yard field goal to win the game. And I first guessed this.
3: Yes,
1: I told you, I said, this is what happens when you decide to play for the field goal. You deserve your fate. And this was the fate when Mevis lined up for the game winner.
4: Here's the snap. Hold is down. Kick on the way. It was partially blocked. It's no good. Partially blocked. Greg Rousseau got his big mix up and blocked the football. Oh, my goodness. What a play by Groot.
1: Bills Radio Network on the call. I am Groot.
5: I am Groot.
1: Look at the arm on Groot just grows as big as it needs to block the field goal.
3: You can hear it cracking, kind of like people say that new Wicker Man or whatever the hell that thing's called. Yeah.
1: Mm. And for the Rams, TJ, clearly, hey, Mevis, that was a bad kick. Ha ha, ha ha, ha.
3: Now, if you could pay Berman to do that on Cameo, I will pay for that.
1: Hello, Mevis. That was stupid or something. That kick was like bad.
3: Yeah. Kick was bad. Fire them all.
1: Hey, Mevis. What's going on with that missed field goal? That was bad. So then the Bills get the football back. James Cook holds on to it when they give it to him. And when it comes time for the game-winning field goal, the Bills did not miss.
4: Kick on the way. And it is good. And the Bills have won it in overtime. Tyler Bass from 45 yards out lifts the Bills to a dramatic 37-34 victory. And in Josh Allen's career, it is his first ever overtime win.
1: So there it is again. Bills Radio Network. Josh Allen gets that big W. Maybe this is the year for the Bills. Josh Allen gets a W.
3: Is he going to have coaches make bad decisions the rest of the way? Look, I gotta stop for a second, though, right? Because James Cook, it was good they went back to him, right, after the punch out. Mike Tyson's punch out.
1: Oh, yeah, sure.
3: 3 yards, and then Allen had two big runs, totaling 32 yards off left tackle. Cook had another no gain. I don't know that I've ever seen someone so miserable after a win as the camera that followed James Cook all the way back towards the locker room before someone finally grabbed him and hugged him. Like, he said thanks. He gave someone the gloves or whatever. But, like, that was a guy searching for his soul right there. That was tough, man.
1: Yeah, or is that a guy going, I know the camera on me, we won the game, but I look really good if I'm still mad at myself for this.
3: Players, you're going full thespian. Players, I mean, I know that Bears movie, you know, after you curse them, movie comes out next week, you know.
1: Okay, not my fault.
3: No, you killed them. You killed my White Sox.
1: No.
3: You can't talk about anything else I like.
1: No. We'll get to that. But
3: you're trying to go Palpatine? No.
1: Just knowing the players. I'm not saying that was what James Cook was going through his head, but I'm not going to say, oh, look at him. He's so upset. Maybe he's upset because he's legitimately upset because he's fumbled. Maybe he knows the camera's on him and I'm not. Whatever reason, okay,
3: for me, I just had sad violins playing as he walked. Because I don't have sound. I don't know what they're saying, but for me, I like, aw. I mean, it was like that.
1: But the Bills win.

0: and everything is okay. The Rams lose, and what did we tell you a week ago? We warned you about this last week, right? Again, being the old guy in the horror movie, we warned you. The Rams still have problems. You think the Rams have figured things out? They're going on a run. What do we tell you? The Rams still have problems. They could lose to the Bills, be 2-3. And while it seems like the schedule lightens up a bit, it doesn't cover the fact that the Rams have issues. Look at what's happened to them so far this season. They decide to outthink themselves by leaving 8 minutes before the game starts in Rio against the 49ers.
1: Are you trying to take a shot at your wife in terms of traffic navigation?
0: I feel like she did. Oh, we'll get there in 8 minutes. What if there's traffic? No, we should get there in 8 minutes. And they lose by 20. All of a sudden, what's going on? Matthew Stafford looks old. They come back and they beat the Giants, and you think, okay, this gets us back on track. You go and you lose to Denver. And not only do you lose to Denver, you give up 30 to an offense that was struggling like crazy and had to replace their play caller going into the game this week. And that still didn't really help them, but you gave up 30 to Denver. You hold on to beat Philadelphia. Okay, great. Nice win right there. But with Myles Garrett injured, Aaron Donald, not Aaron Donald, the Rams had problems. Things just hadn't gelled for the Rams this year. And you're waiting for them to put it together. And yeah, they've always been a better team the back half of the season than the front half of the season. But when that happens, they wind up playing big NFC championship and playoff games on the road in Philadelphia in January, where it's a little bit harder to win in the friendly confines of home. So yeah, the Rams still had issues. And now you see tonight, boy, they still really have issues. They have issues at the kicking game now. Stafford plays great, but the defense gets lit up. They stop Josh Allen for the first couple of quarters, and suddenly all of a sudden they couldn't do anything. Like the Rams, there's been no sync with the team. You know, when the offense plays well, the defense doesn't do it. Like, that's a big thing that people don't understand the teams, is that you can have a great offense or a great defense, but if you're not synced up, you're not going to win. You see that in Major League Baseball all the time, where, hey, you're starting pitching pitches well, but you don't score runs. You start scoring a lot of runs, but your starting pitching doesn't give up, gives up too many runs, right? It's about being in sync. And the Rams have not been in sync all year. When their defense is bad, the offenses are. So this is, the Rams have problems, man. Like, this is not suddenly we're going to wave a magic wand and get better. And while the schedule does lighten up for them a little bit now, still playing at the Raiders is going to be difficult, right? You still have some tough games on the way to end the season, but you're sitting at 2-3 when you were hoping at this point to be at worst 3-2, 4-1. You thought that's where you'd be at this point, but instead you're not. So now you got to make hay in the next 5 or 6 games, because when the season ends with Kansas City, San Francisco, Dallas, at Seattle, another game against Seattle, all of a sudden it's, whoa, we got to win these games the next 5 weeks just to make the playoffs. That's going to be really, really difficult, man. The Rams have problems, and it just doesn't get solved. All that's going to happen with this schedule lightening up is that, okay, they'll be able to out-talent some teams and win. But if there's not a marked increase in the kicking game, defensively, being able to make plays, Myles Garrett doesn't come back until it's too late. When they play the good teams in the back half of the schedule, you're going to see results like this.
1: Yeah, I mean, you look at it today, you get Aaron Donald back, and he had a little bit of impact, obviously recovered the punch-out fumble. You're led by a guy named Landman, so it is the year of Landman, so we have all of that on your television on Monday nights and the rest of the week. You can go catch up on the series. But all of that being said, you thought you made enough changes to your defense. And I know Myles Garrett hasn't been there. Eventually, he's going to show up. We got a lot of shots of him on the sidelines and dapping up everybody, and that's all fine and good. But you thought with the secondary, you'd be able to, buy some time, get him back, and make plays. Right now, you're beating up on the NFC East. That's it. Mm-hmm. Those are your two wins. Yep. And both of those teams are, the Giants are okay, and the Eagles are a shell of what they once were. You can only beat who's on the schedule, but you're looking at an opportunity here, and you've had two chances in two big spots to win games, and you outthought yourself both times. That's mm-hmm. the other thing, right? It's not just what you're putting on in the all 22s. It's the decision-making processes that are, and look, they got worked by the 49ers. Go back to that first game. Make no mistake about it, right? The travel was one thing. The other was they got out-schemed and out-coached.
0: Yeah, this is two games where Sean McVay has the being the smartest guy in the room sometimes can happen as a detriment to you. Mm-hmm. And these are two games so far this year that I can say, hey, Sean McVay had a big hand in losing both of those games, right? Tonight, getting unaggressive and settling for a 47-yard field goal. And first week of the season, we're leaving the day before, and we look listless in the first half against the 49ers, and we go home with a 27-7 loss. Like, these are, I mean, this is where you can be too cute and you can outthink yourself, because what you've done so far in your career has worked. And Sean McVay is a great head coach. He's incredibly smart, and being able to keep this team a Super Bowl team and cycle through guys, like, I'm not saying all of a sudden Sean McVay lost what it is to be a great head coach, but it's almost like, hey, like Drake May being a quarterback that turned the football over way too much the first few weeks. Hey, let's dial it back a bit. Keep it simple, stupid, and let's not try to force it and make plays. And
1: anybody come around the cul-de-sac on him yet?
0: And what do you see the last couple of weeks? Well, look, I told you it was going to be fine for Drake May, and congratulations, everybody else who got that really wrong. So what happened the last couple of weeks? Drake May has been really good. Sean McVay, the same thing. Dude, let's dial it back. Let's keep it simple. Let's not try to be the smartest guy in the room and outthink everybody else, because these are two games now. You're 2-3, and two of them, you say, boy, you have to bear a lot of the weight for this loss.
1: Well, they did. You lost to the best team in football, but you helped that by some bad decision-making across the process. And now you got the Bills, Josh Allen now reestablished as the leader in the clubhouse for NFL MVP at plus 270 ahead of Brock Purdy. But now you got a schedule that gives you the Raiders there in 2 weeks. But first, you got the Cardinals. All right. Cardinals selling off assets, and we'll see more of that going as you go. You've got the Raiders. Then you got the Chargers. We haven't even gotten to them at this point in the conversation. Whew. Then you've got the Commanders. Well, they might fire everybody after the debacle from this week.
0: Then
1: you got the Cardinals again. And then by that point, you're into Thanksgiving week, and you've got the Green Bay Packers, who showed some great signs of life. Maybe it was just because they hate the Bears. And they'll get Micah Parsons back by then. So, yeah, you got a little bit of a stretch here that works, but make sure you mind your P's and Q's.
0: Got problems, man. You got problems.
1: Now you got trouble.
0: You're not healthy. You got problems. I mean, look, the offense looks terrific and understandable. But again, it's about being in sync, and this is not a team that's in sync. And TJ, not being in sync, you could say bye, bye, bye to your playoff hopes, TJ.
1: Nicely done. Trying to defend this house, man.
0: That story. Yesterday, Lance Bass said he made $35 a day with NSYNC. Probably all the millions and millions and millions of dollars that the band made on tour. He said he made $35 a day.
1: I'm telling you. Like, you want to go back and you hear some of these horror stories. Like, I want to see the written word. What the hell were your parents doing? Did they just want you out of the house? Yeah, 35, that's fine.
0: Oh, man.
1: Come on, man.
0: Football season's heating up. 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The crown is yours. We'll have more from this game coming up. When Sean McVay speaks, you will hear from him. However, straight ahead, we break down the big trade in the NFL from this weekend, and you gotta hear what was said about the trade from an NFL insider. It is must listen radio.
2: They suck.
0: It is next. Jason and Mike, Fox.
3: It was week 5 in the NFL. The Jags took out the Eagles in a London thriller, while the Vikings put another dub in the win column. The Bengals had their way with the Dolphins, and the Commanders tied after an OT meltdown. It's week 6 in the NFL. 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
0: Overtime, hold off the Rams 37-34. James Cook, happiest guy in the world. But again, put a pin in the fact, here's another couple of fumbles by James Cook. Yeah. Early in the season, you could punch that ball out, James Cook. Could punch it out. Could punch it out.
1: You know, it's tough, though. I mean, right now in Los Angeles, I mean, like, USC, they won again, but nobody cares because they hate the coach. UCLA, feel-good story. The Kings are 0-2. We had another Chargers lost. Now the Rams lose. The Dodgers are on the ropes.
0: Yeah.
1: The hell, man?
0: I mean, look, this is, look, we talked about the Rams having problems, right? And this is the other part, is that this is a Bills team that put 37 points on the board tonight in a row. Without Moore and without Palmer.
1: Yeah.
0: Okay. You're talking about your two top receivers.
1: Two established longer term guys. Yeah.
0: That you are getting the ball to. Neither of these guys played. And still the Bills scored 37 points. Now, Josh Allen didn't get it done as much through the air. He only threw for 210, but you still found a way again for 37 points. You still ran for 230 yards. Ran for 230. I mean, Josh Allen ran for 120 yards, right? I mean, James Cook ran for 111. He did have the two fumbles, but this is when I say the Rams have problems. This is the Bills offense where, okay, if you're ever going to shut them down, and Moore has meant a lot to this offense, you know, coming in, you're talking about the top two guys are out and still you allowed 37 points.
1: That's it. You get two touchdowns for Cook. Yes, he had the two giveaways, the punch outs, that stand out, huge. But yeah, for the passing game, look, 57 of it was on the Shakir big play that set up what looked like it was going to set up potentially a game-winning drive or a big, big run to the house for him. Instead, you get the punch out. But, yeah, you had every opportunity to win and salt this game away. I mean, they showed the graphic, which is insane, Jason. For the fourth quarter and overtime, 450 yards of total offense between the two teams, 38 points as opposed to 33 points combined through the first three quarters. Like, it just got really untoward. But for the Rams, this is where you were able to put that stake in the ground against one of the league's better teams, and the Buffalo Bills found a way.
0: I mean, they're just not gelling, and I get that. But this is where, hey, I know how good offense the Bills have, but this should be a night where you at least keep them down on the scoreboard a little bit, and instead, it doesn't matter.
1: Yeah, it starts to open up. A couple of big runs. I mean, Allen says, I'm going to take it myself. You had the reverse roll, right? The play fake inside rolls out to the outside that helps set up the eventual game-winning field goal from Bass. But for the Rams, you had Aaron Donald back. You had one of those pieces back. Now, is he all the way back to what you expect? Maybe, maybe not. But you've got that disruptor that they have to pay attention to. And the pass game, you had a couple of big penalties, right? That was another story of tonight where We had accepted penalties all over the place, and that's really the NFL as we get into the second quarter of the season, Jason. Man, it's been a talking point for you and I, some of the interaction between the officials, but some of the little ticky-tack stuff that gets called or things where you're going, is that really a penalty? That cropped up again today with sport of a couple of those early drives.
0: You got problems. You got problems. Field goal kickers. Your Mevis is 0 for 2. So yeah. Now you have issues, man. This is a serious time. It's not all the Rams. The Rams looked like everything was wonderful. Now look at the season. Five games in, it's like, boy, the Jets have less problems than the Rams.
1: Wow. Oh. Is this you trying to just say David Bailey's
0: David
1: name?
0: David Bailey.
1: Should we just have a little David drop where it's Bailey. Like a subliminal advertising for him? No, a great game. They take down the Browns and redeem themselves after that miserable effort against the Bears. But all that said, back to the Rams for a second. I mean, Matthew Stafford, look, every one of those weeks that we have, and we talk about it with the 49ers a lot, right, because of their age. Matthew Stafford isn't getting any younger. He's not got the anti-aging serum that's going to take him back. Superman's not spinning this thing back on its axis for him. So it's one of those, you've got to take advantage of every one of those games if you want to go defend that SoFi Super Bowl of years beyond and in the past, and obviously defending MVP. But these are the games you have to win. I expect you to beat the Giants. Mm-hmm. I expect you to beat whatever this is from the Philadelphia Eagles at this point. This is your test, right? This is potentially, that foreshadowing of potential Super Bowl matchup. And in the end, you outthought yourself.
0: Yeah, that's how it goes.
1: Got a lot of cardio running up and down the sideline in those final minutes. Look, but
0: your kicker is 5 for 9 this year. Like that's going to be a new kicker tomorrow. Right,
1: that's going to be. It's one thing to blow teams
0: Jeff Wilkins
1: out.
0: Might come in and kick. Oh, you like that, right?
1: That's good.
0: Yeah, Frank Corral might be the kicker. Oh,
1: see, now you're getting a little crazy.
0: Yeah,
1: but it's just that idea of we watch it in baseball, right? Can you win games late? Can you generate that one run to break it up with the Rams? If you're in a close game, and right now with Mevis, and this is where if I'm a kicker, waiting on a call, are you kidding me? You got that phone. Hey, it's charged up, right? Charged up, waiting for a call. Because we're at that point in the season where we're getting desperation, right? We talked about Sean Payton taking back play calling duties. They get the win over the Chargers. Talk about D'Amico Ryans taking back play. Like, it's that part of the season. Like, it's winning time. Like, you can laugh and say it's only the early part of October. It's like, no. This is where your season is made right now. And separation starts to occur.
0: So we'll have more on this game coming up again. The Bills escape with a 37-34 win. But we want to break down the Marvin Harrison Jr. trade that we were finally made aware of a day ago after the Texans win over the Titans.
1: That was a great reveal, man.
0: Yeah, I mean, look, we knew it was happening Saturday that Marvin Harrison Jr., first round pick of the Cardinals a couple of years ago, had fallen out of favor, not done very well. We knew he was getting traded. But weren't getting an announcement until after the game on Sunday, which was really weird, but put a pin in
1: it. Yeah.
0: So he gets traded, and we talked to Jason Lockenfora earlier in the show, right? NFL insider, longtime NFL insider. And we talked about the Harrison Jr. trade. We had heard that he wanted them to buy a specific piece of equipment for him that was $50,000 when he got drafted, and the Cardinals said no. The relationship never really got off.
1: Yeah. Like the jugs gun that you'd have for baseball. It's just the more expensive football.
0: Yeah, I want you to buy that for me. It's like, okay, well, no, maybe you buy it for yourself. But then this is where you're at with the Cardinals. Jason Lockenfora told us a story about the Cardinals and, maybe why they wouldn't spend money on this machine for Marvin Harrison Jr. This is Lockenfora from earlier in the show. Let's hear it.
2: That's a Bush League organization now. I mean, Kurt Warner told me stories about those guys back in the day having to like buy Gatorades out of, you got to make sure you come to the facility with enough change in your pocket to buy your Gatorades or if you want to have a workout before the staff is there.
1: Money's on the field.
2: If he wanted to, I'm talking about after hours, before hours, like if he wanted to have organized stuff at certain parts of the off season in the facility. Like, oh, well, we'd have to pay somebody to come in there and, cook the breakfast or cook the lunch. No. You guys got to just they have a reputation.
0: Wow. You had to, if you were coming in to work out or before practice and you wanted a Gatorade, you had to have change in your pocket.
1: It's like being at a hotel, and it's like complimentary breakfast till 10:30. Well, after that, it's $8.99 an omelet.
0: What do you have? 65, 68, 68 cents I have. Is that enough for Gatorade? No, sir. I'm sorry. You know, $3 in change. All right, I'll come back.
1: You know what? I'm buying a change belt, and I'm going to wear it around the office. Oh, you want something? Do you want something from the vending machine?
0: Like someone at a county fair where you're buying stuff for a dollar and you're getting change. Hey, the cookies are 25 cents a piece.
1: There it is.
0: You know, but you get five for a dollar. Oh, here you go.
1: Cha-ka-ching. You know what? I'm ordering one right now.
0: Cha-ching. Cha-ka-ching. Cha-ka-ching. Like, I mean, that story, I still can't get over that. You told that story earlier in the show, and I'm like, you real, like, I know the Bengals didn't want to pay for stuff, but we're in an era now where free agents are choosing teams, and they like the fact that, hey, this team pays for childcare.
1: Yeah, the amenities. How do you treat my family and the people around me? Yes.
0: You got some teams go, hey, I like the fact that they provide childcare. Then you have this Kurt Warner story. You had to have changed my Gatorade.
1: It explains so much. I mean, you think about the way it gets enumerated in some of these
0: contracts. Well, it's got to be tax deductible at least, right? So it's tax deductible. At least you get money back in taxes.
1: Yeah, but are you getting a receipt? Like, print out the, because if you're paying it with the exact change.
0: Yeah, right?
1: Becomes a, hey, at least here, like if I tap to get my Diet Coke or whatever, I could say a line item off my debit card of the $1.20.
0: Yeah.
1: But like, if you're actually paying change, like how many Gatorades do you think? Well, I went every week. And that's the other thing, right? Yeah. I mean, like the supply chain there. Like, what if you don't have what you want? It's like, dude, I've been coming for this workout. Look at it. I clock in. You can see the badge. I get a check in.
0: How long have you worked out? 35 minutes. Okay. You're allowed an 8-ounce bottle of Gatorade. Oh, that's great. And that's $2.75. Oh, okay. But less than 35 minutes, it's just water.
1: Now, you can't, practice time can't is at 11:30, and we're here till 2. So if you consume Gatorade during that, you can't take any for later. Watching you.
0: Warner, open your bag. Like, they make him open his bag as he leaves his facility. Hey, a quarterback.
1: You're looking like you're weighed down a little bit there, quarterback.
0: What's this? He's Stanley Tucci from yes. Terminal. Oh, what's in your bag here? Oh, look at all these. And he's throwing out all the Gatorades out of his bag. Oh, it's another Gatorade. Oh, it's another Gatorade.
1: Nope, you don't get to take one for later. No. It's this 3 hours, whatever you consume. After that, extra Gatorade is $2.
0: Now I'm just thinking about Superman when they send McLovin in to get all the different alcohol. Oh, and get this and get this. Guys, I don't know that I can't. Come on. Hey, Kurt, get me some Gatorade, man. I mean, they're not letting me get it. You got to lose that. Larry, what do you need? I'll get Larry's Gatorade. What do you need, Larry Fitzgerald? I got it for you.
1: Unbelievable.
0: Wow. Now,
1: but I guess it's not like we'd heard a lot of stories. Like I remember a lot of stories about the Cardinals when I used to be over there and go for training camp. And I'm like, nah, I'm just going to put that in the, I'm not going to write that. It's like, wait, what? And so this makes it all make sense.
0: I'd like a blue Gatorade. Sorry, we have no blue flavor. Nope. There's like 11 different blue flavors of Gatorade. No, we don't have that. What do we have? We have grape. But how about cherry or white cherry? No, we don't have that. What do we have? I said we have grape. That's it? Yeah, that's all we have is grape. Grape's the worst flavor. It's what we have is grape.
1: How come you haven't replenished? I've been here 15 straight weeks and I take the blue one. What are you doing?
0: Listen. I'm not supposed to tell you this, but we got a really good deal on purple Gatorade, out of date and potentially off the back of a truck. So we're going to just keep selling this grape Gatorade. Again, we got all the grape Gatorade you want. And you look back and it's like in the grape Gatorade section, it just is too, it's empty everywhere else, but the grape section, there's like 1,000 bottles. Yeah.
1: Yep.
0: So we're going to do this until we run out of it. It's a manager's special. It's what we're going to do.
1: We could dye it blue if you want it blue.
0: Oh, so I get the grape for free. No. But instead of $4.75, it's just going to be $4.25.
1: Slightly discount.
0: Yeah, just and if you give us with exact change, we'll make it $4. There you go. Your own game. <right? laughs> That's the best. Now this trade, honestly, it's kind of a meh trade. I mean, I get it from the Texans. We need to take a chance. This is a guy that had a first round grade. We reunite him with his former college quarterback, but I mean, if this is a move the needle trade, they wouldn't be trading him, right? You're not trading this guy unless you think, okay, and who knows him better than the Cardinals, right? Who knows him better in his work habits and his belief? Now, maybe he shows up, hey, I get out of Arizona and suddenly I'm great. But I got a feeling we would have seen a little bit more greatness from him if this really was a move the needle kind of trade. So yeah, it's great that they won a game and they piggybacked on it with, hey, we're going to get another wide receiver because we can never trust when Nico Collins is healthy. But overall, I feel like the impact of this is going to be kind of a meh.
1: Yeah, I hope he figures it out, because once upon a time, you know, as he's coming into the NFL, you see the heroics and the long lineage of these Ohio State receivers. Obviously, his old man, I say nothing but positive things about the great Marvin Harrison on these airwaves. Smile, wink. And then you have the idea of reuniting him with Stroud for a low cost. You take your shot. And if it's not just, hey, Arizona went bad and they cycled through a bunch of guys and things just didn't click, didn't like the GM, didn't like the coaches, all that. Okay, fine. If they go to Houston, like if D'Amico Ryans can't get him to play, guy doesn't want to play football.
0: Yeah, no.
1: Right? I mean, like that's really what it comes down to. Nope. Like, I trust he will find whatever is in there. And for C.J. Stroud, and this is the thing, again, you know, watching football versus watching highlights versus reading somebody's review on Twitter, he's had a really good year.
0: Yeah.
1: They're just not robust in terms of their offensive weaponry, right? Woody Marks and David Montgomery, it's a nice duo 3 years ago.
0: Exit out about a fresca, exit Swollen Dome. Jason Smith, Mike Harmon, live from the Fox Sports Radio Studios. Let's find out what's trending right now in the wide world of sports from Special Delivery, Steve DeSager. And I say Special Delivery because he used to be a Gatorade delivery man.
3: Or not.
0: In Arizona for the Cardinals. He made a lot of money.
3: That's right. All of their 10-cent tips. Buffalo Bills, an overtime winner at the Rams tonight. What a Monday night football game. 37-34. Bills the final. The Rams missed both of their field goal attempts, including a 48-yarder blocked in overtime. As Coach Sean McVay of LA said afterwards, our kicking game was not near good enough, and everything's on the table as far as what he's looking at personnel-wise. He also said,
4: yeah, I wish I would have had a better play call and gone for it, got it a lot tighter. I'm sick right now with myself, and I'm so proud of that group.
3: But his Rams take the L late in regulation, by the way, in this great, great game. Not the first these two have played against each other, by the way, but these two tonight scored touchdowns on six straight drives at one point. Eventually, the Bills win in OT as quarterback Josh Allen had 10 carries, 121 yards rushing, and a touchdown. He had been 0-7 in his overtime career. Puka Nacua, Rams star receiver, was targeted 24 times. He finished with 17 receptions in the loss, 138 yards, and a TD. To the National League Championship Series, Dodgers and Brewers actually played just the second postseason game this year where both teams scored at least four. The Dodgers were actually ahead 4-3 at Milwaukee in the fifth inning. Brewers win it 7-4. The Dodger offense 3-for-28. Meanwhile, William Contreras had three hits on his own. RBI single in the first, long solo homer in the fifth, RBI single in the sixth, walked in the eighth, three RBIs for him. The Dodgers, with runners in scoring position, went 0-for-4, which means in the playoffs, they're now 2-for-26 there. Milwaukee, with runners in scoring position, 6-for-15 in tonight's win. And the Brewers bullpen tossed five perfect innings. That is a playoff first, and they struck out seven. This was the best bullpen, top ERA of any bullpen in the National League, best team ERA overall for the staff in the National League. But the stat from the great Sarah Langs on this Milwaukee bullpen, just through the first six games of the postseason, they have one of the best ERAs ever. There have been, over the decades, almost 200 different bullpens throwing at least 15 innings at this point of the postseason, but the Brewers' ERA so far is 0.31, behind only the Twins' start of their pen in 1991, where they had yet to allow a run in about 20 innings worth. William Contreras, the hero tonight, entering this year in his 18 postseason games career, he'd had five RBIs. He's up to five RBIs in six playoff games this year. FS1 will have the contest from Dodger Stadium this week, starting Wednesday night. The opener of the ALCS was this evening as Cleveland came back to win at top seed Tampa Bay 7-3. It was tied 2-2 in the eighth. Jose Ramirez, three hits. Chase DeLauder, three hits, three runs scored, including a solo homer. The Rays are not just the top seed in the American League. When they out-homered their opponent in a game, They had been 50-2 this year until all the late scoring from Cleveland tonight. And just three NHL games this evening. Minnesota 4-2 over Vegas. Ottawa won at New Jersey 4-1. Buffalo at home 5-3 over Florida. The Bills, the story tonight. What a game. Overtime win at the Rams. Back to you.
0: Thank you, Steve-O. We got more football on the way. You're going to hear from Sean McVay coming up in about 20 minutes. But straight ahead, we get into the biggest thing from the game of the week in the NFL. Keep it right here. Jason and Mike, Fox.
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33: Week 5 of the NFL, there's certain results that you look at and say, this was a lie. Or I don't really trust the result that I'm seeing. Like the Lions defense all of a sudden being good and shutting down the Cardinals. I don't think anybody actually trusts the Lions defense once they have to go up against another team. So I was wondering, what result from this weekend do you guys trust the most or feel like we learned the most? Because I think my nominee, I kind of wrote off this Packers team and thinking that the Packers wouldn't be contenders in the NFC North.
34: Yeah.
33: I feel like what I saw from Jordan Love, and then you would figure they're going to get Micah Parsons back almost any week now. I think this Packers team, I'm willing to hear them more out as a contender.
34: Really? LaFleur, he has won you back? I mean, seriously, with wins over Tampa Bay at Tampa with Jalen Daniels playing quarterback, not Jaden, Jalon Daniels playing quarterback, and a win yesterday against the Bears without Caleb Williams.
33: But the NFC North, it's like Ben Johnson deserves a lot of credit for bringing some of that hatred back to this Packers-Bears rivalry.
34: Yes.
33: And even though he didn't have Caleb Williams, that was the worst loss of the Ben Johnson era, where Ben Johnson got served up some humble pie.
34: Yes.
35: Is it a cop-out to say the most truthful result of the weekend was the tie between Washington and the Giants, because neither of them is any good and neither of them is that bad?
34: I think the biggest indictment on Jaden Daniels and him botching that at the end of the game, and he could blame Dan Quinn all he wants, is I am telling you, as crazy as Jameis Winston is.
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36: 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He brings a new dynamic to the team. We all know this. The Niners have old guys that get beat up. They've become incredibly over-reliant on Christian McCaffrey, who had 413 touches last year, a career high. And it's like, okay, guys, he gets banged up. Give McCaffrey a break. So Mike Evans has been dialed in day one with Brock Purdy, completely dialed in. And here's what I like about Mike Evans. What the Niners do really, really well is scheme stuff open. That's why you're always like, how's Kittle so open? That's what they do better than anybody. They scheme guys open. But Mike Evans, you gotta win mano a mano. You gotta win guy on guy, talent on talent. And Seattle has an answer for everybody. And they didn't have an answer for Mike Evans.
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32: 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This is Two Pros and a Cup of Joe. Yeah.
6: What week does Harbaugh go on the hot seat?
10: Everything that could go wrong went wrong. And it's just Justin Herbert. This is the worst he's looked in his career. And I don't know if it's because he's got his mind on other things. And I don't blame him, because I'd have my mind on the solar system too. But it just feels like we're at the point now to where I don't know where they're getting a win. And it's, they're in a really, really bad spot. And I don't, Harbaugh doesn't strike me as a guy who's going to make changes on his staff midseason.
6: How are you going to make changes right now?
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1: Well-dressed hobo.
0: We got more from the Rams and the Bills coming up in about 10 minutes. Wait till you hear Sean McVay following that Rams gackfest. But
2: wait a minute. I got Syracuse highlights on my television.
0: I need to see this bad beats again from the. Game of the week in the NFL. Seahawks and the 49ers. The 49ers hold on to win because this play is ruled short of a first down on the final drive for the Seahawks.
3: Fourth and 10. Niners fake the blitz. Darnold still pressured. Throws. Cobb breaks the tackle. Close. Diving. Where do they mark it? Where do they put it? They say he's short. 49ers take over.
0: Niners radio on the call. Niners win it. And in the pantheon of all the crazy ass plays at the end of the games, this weekend, this goes right up alongside the end of the Jaguars and the Eagles. And of course, the Commanders and the Giants, which we'll get to. But like this play, it looks on further review. It looks like Cooper Kupp stretched for the first down. It's hard to tell. I have no problem with them saying he was short simply because looking on replay, it doesn't matter where you end up. Once you cross the barrier to out of bounds, you're out of bounds, right? So you can jump out of bounds, but if you land, okay, so I get, okay, maybe he was short.
2: Right, the extension of the line, all of that, right, as your guy,
0: But two issues I've had, and you and I talked about this yesterday. The first one I have is that, okay, the official makes the call who is standing 5 feet behind the play, not lined up with the play where I could see where the ball, but he's standing 5 feet behind the play and he's getting knocked over. He doesn't know where the ball is. He doesn't know where the ball is, but he calls it short. And there's no way you can call that short. I have a problem with making that call when it's like, you know what? We have pretty good replay facilities now. How about instead of the call? I'm okay with there not being a call and we're going upstairs to see where it's at. And then you come down and say, upon review, here's where the ball is. Because when you see that play, it's hard to overturn because you don't, but let's go upstairs. Hey, I couldn't see it because there's no way the guy could see it, right? No way.
2: No, but that's it. Physically, I mean, we've watched this in every sport. Guy trailing, trying to make their best educated judgment. And that's their job. This is where this, if I were in charge, it'd be one of the, even though we don't have competence in all the officials we have, we need more of them.
0: Yeah. and you know, and this is, you know,
2: right, we need another guy who might actually be down the line to see that. Right?
0: I mean, so I'm okay with that. But the second thing is this, and we talked about this yesterday, and Jason Lock and Ford brought it up in our conversation tonight, is that remember we had a chip in the football, right? Josh Allen is, he's short of the first down against the Chiefs in the playoffs. No, we got a chip in the football that can now tell you when a guy gets a first down, okay, crossing the goal line out. What happened to that? Where'd that go? Why don't we have that, right? Why don't we have that technology? I thought we were going to have that. Hey, the games are too important, right? The money this league is worth, what people spend on their teams. Hey, we don't have the technology now. What happened to that? We can't put a chip in the football so we know it's at the first down, where it goes out of bounds. How do we not have that? How do we not have that, right? I mean, I don't understand where this went from a couple years ago. Don't worry. This is going to fix that. Oh yeah. No, we can't. Wait, we don't have the
2: technology. Because we can get all the hours of testing this we need with jackasses nationwide. Hey, here's a free football and a chain set and go have some fun. And then you've got millions of impressions of fine tuning this system. It just got killed.
0: All right. We can see in baseball within 10 seconds if a ball crosses the plate and is a strike.
2: Here's the box. Boom.
0: The Dodgers are challenging the ruling on the field of a ball. Here's a replay. The call is upheld. It is a ball. But the NFL doesn't have that? Really?
2: They don't have that? Do it with tennis?
0: They don't have it?
2: We do it with soccer. Really? Was the full ball
0: soccer's
2: out?
0: Got, no. Yeah. Wait. How do all these other sports have the technology and the NFL doesn't, right? That's my big problem with the NFL. Look, the fact that they ruled him short, okay, it's hard to tell where did he go out of bounds, but for the referee to, the official to make the call when he clearly didn't see it, and he stated no, he didn't go out of bounds. You can't tell me you saw it went out of bounds. And with the technology we should have where this stuff should be, this should be something of the past now. We should be able to have, nope, the ball, the chip in the ball, it passed the goal line, it's out of bounds here, it's up past the first down marker here. Like, I don't know how we don't have that. I really don't.
2: Because we like chaos. Because it keeps us talking, because it gives us the back page of the fish wrap and hours of sports talk, radio, and television. thank you, NFL, for continuing to show that you only want to go so far in terms of perfecting your product.
0: Yep. No, no.
2: What's the error rate?
0: Yeah.
2: That's acceptable.
0: Yeah, you know.
2: Did anybody actually get hurt in this? Well, would-be gamblers, some of the players, wins, losses, coaches losing their jobs. But no, they're not nothing.
0: Was the ball out of bounds? You know, I couldn't tell, but boy, this will go crazy on social media if we say short. Yeah, yeah, you know, you're right. We're having a big day with that Eagle stuff anyway, and boy, we got the overtime with the Commanders. Yeah, this is going to be awesome. Yeah, yeah. Upon further review, the runner is short. It is first down, San Francisco.
2: And then they did the D-Generation X. Suck it. Baseball playoffs. Right? I mean, that's kind of what it is. Like, yeah, I mean, we could refine things and make it a little bit easier, but I don't think we're going
0: to
2: do it.
0: I can explain all of this to you just by saying, suck it. Oh, okay then. That's great.
2: Yeah. It's like the guy when he had that as his product on The Office, right? After that.
0: You know, we can talk about what happened at Dunder Mifflin, but I'm not here to talk about that. I'm here to talk about suck it. And they cut away from
2: it. But that's where we're at with the NFL. It's good for business because you're mad. You're enraged as fan bases.
0: Exit out by a Fresca. Exit Swollen Dome, the Jason Smith Show with my best friend, Mike Harmon. Coming up next, we'll hear from Sean McVay. We'll tell you why the Rams got exactly what they deserved earlier tonight with their 37-34 loss to the Bills. What is it? We'll tell you next right here. Jason and Mike, this is Fox Sports Radio.
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8: Atlanta's win over Green Bay and New Orleans, the last couple of games here in primetime, created this false sense of security. And there were people jumping on the Falcon bandwagon. It's like, you know, that famous train in India. They have some religious pilgrimage. And there's people standing on the roof of the train. It was like filling up faster than a Waffle House after midnight. And they won. And then the Ravens, they drove that bandwagon for the Falcons straight into the ditch. Atlanta not exposed as a terrible team. Terrible. They were exposed as a team that is not nearly as good as some of you people wanted to believe. That's the reality of the situation. And the Falcons are the NFL's version of a counterfeit Rolex, is what they are. They look expensive. They've got some big parts to it, like big-time players. And I'll tell time correct a couple times a day for sure. And in this case, it fell apart late. It did. And then Baltimore showed up with a backup quarterback, and knocked the entire Happy Days narrative down a couple of notches. Just down a couple of notches. Now, Bijan Robinson, who looks like he should be unstoppable all the time, he had 86 rushing yards, 38 of them came on one run. That's 44% of his rushing total for the day for the Falcons. And it does remind you a bit of Barry Sanders. Some of you were not alive when Barry Sanders...
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1: The Buffalo Bills took the Rams in overtime in the Monday Night Football matchup, 37-34. The Rams missed both of their field goal attempts tonight, including a 48-yarder blocked in overtime. Quarterback Josh Allen in the win finished with 10 carries, 121 yards, and a touchdown. Late in regulation, these two teams scored touchdowns on six straight drives. Matthew Stafford in defeat, three touchdown passes, 383 yards. 49ers linebacker Dre Greenlaw was suspended one game. His appeal hearing is tomorrow. The National League Championship Series has top seed Milwaukee up 2-0 after beating the Dodgers 7-4. For William Contreras, three hits, three RBIs, while the Dodger offense had three hits, 3-for-28 with 9 strikeouts. Cleveland took the opener of the ALCS, coming back at top seed Tampa Bay 7-3. It was tied 2-2 in the eighth. I'm Steve DeSager.
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2: Look at the money that I'm making on this.
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2: Lights out. That's what this is.
0: And here they are.
2: What's going on?
0: Now. Live from the Fox Sports Radio studios with Mike Harmon. Here's

0: pass attempts. Like, come on.
1: Kind of crazy,
0: really?
1: Right? Yeah. What am I watching?
0: But again, we talked about the Rams having problems. This should have been a game where the Bills missing their top two receivers, including DJ Moore, Palmer, like they should have had trouble moving the football. But instead, nope. Allen still throws for 200 yards. They run for 230. They score 37 points, right? The Rams have problems. Despite that, the Rams had a chance to win this game in overtime after a great play. Landman punches the ball out of James Cook's arms the second time he'd fumbled tonight when the Bills had an easy field goal on their first possession, right? Yeah. At least they're going to get a field goal. Now, 57-yard pass to Khalil Shakir, who gets tripped up. He was headed for the end zone. Next play, Cook fumbles. The Rams recover. So now the Rams can win the game with a score. And the Rams offense, which had moved the ball up and down the field in the second half at will. Matthew Stafford threw the ball over 55 times tonight, right? That was the kind of night the Rams offense was having. The Rams are moving the ball, and then they get inside the 40-yard line, and suddenly they start hitting the skids. Because you could tell they're playing for a field goal. For some reason, Harrison Meavis comes out on the field when the Rams have a first and 10 at like the 30-yard line. What are you do? 35-yard line. What are you
1: it's
0: doing?
1: It's like the Undertaker.
0: Why are you coming out on the field?
1: Well, all of a sudden he's there. It's like, what the hell's going on? What are you doing?
0: You're going to kick a 52-yard field goal on first down? What the hell are you doing?
1: How great would that have been, though?
0: Like that was like, what?
1: It's my time.
0: What are you doing? But Sean McVay, who in the past has proven to say, hey, look, I know more than anybody about football. Watch me get too cute. All of a sudden, the Rams just hit the skids, and you can tell they were playing for the field goal. For some reason, a guy who is 5 out of 8 this year on field goals, Sean McVay decides we kick a 47-yard field goal. That is enough. Facing a 2nd and 10, they throw a pass at the line of scrimmage that gains 5 yards to the 30. On 3rd and 5, they run the ball with Kyren Williams, who gets stuffed at the line of scrimmage. Meavis comes out for a 47-yard field goal. And again, this isn't Brandon Aubrey. This is not Cam Little. You have a guy that has trouble making field goals that already missed one earlier tonight. And when this happened, I first guessed it on the air.
1: You were talking to Steve DeSager in the update.
0: When you settle for a field goal, you get what you deserve. He's going to miss this. Because you can tell already he didn't feel why is he on the field? What's going on? And what happened? It got blocked past the line of scrimmage, so it doesn't go down as a block, but it gets blocked past the line of scrimmage. The Bills take over. They go down and kick the field goal, and they win 37-34. When you play for a field goal, you get what you deserve. And this is the second time this year, going back to when Sean McVay decided with 10 minutes before the game starts, that's when we're going to leave L.A. for Australia. This is the second time he has gotten too smart and tried to outthink himself and gotten too cute and has a huge role in two big Rams losses.
1: Yeah, you go back to the opener and they just got outworked by San Francisco, but it all starts with how you get there and your process. Process was bad, coach's fault. Tonight, this opportunity, and we talk about it from, you know, the first three quarters of this game, very penalty laden, start herky jerky with it all night long. It's like, all right, that's a big play. Nah, it's coming back, right? Donald had a big play early. Nah, there's a penalty in the secondary. I mean, just keep going on down the line that it was not aesthetically pleasing. It was close.
0: Yeah.
1: So we were excited. Yeah. You and I, it's like, hey, you know, the old mantra, close late. Yep. And then all of a sudden in the fourth quarter overtime, it was a combined 38 points scored.
0: Yeah.
1: I mean, right. Almost 500 yards of offense, all this stuff. So why would you suddenly get conservative in that moment? Why are you settling for field goal? It's like you have the ball.
0: Yeah.
1: Run it down their throats. Call the play. Nakua's been like, you already threw it to him 31 times. Does he not have it or whatever it was? But he gets to like 25
0: targets
1: tonight. Yeah. It's like, all right, what's the 26th?
0: Yeah.
1: Let's go.
0: I don't get it.
1: You're tight end. You're in 13 personnel. Higbee, someone's been breaking free all night long. Stafford finished with, 50 attempts, 383 passing yards. Keep playing your offense. Go for the throat. Instead, they call a couple of meaningless running plays and that inside throw to Nakua that went nowhere.
0: You get what you deserve when you play for the field goal. And it's almost like the football gods will say, well, you settle for a field goal. We're going to give you a missed field goal and an L. How about that?
1: And the L.
0: Here's Sean McVay following the game, addressing the 3rd and 5 call, running the football, getting conservative in overtime. Here's a Rams head coach.
2: You know, with our PAT field goal, not even close to good enough, it cost us the game tonight.
3: 3rd and 5.
2: Yeah, I'm going to evaluate everything.
3: With the 3rd and 5 play, was there?
2: Yeah, you know what? If I would have... Yeah, I wish I would have had a better...

0: play calling going forward got it a lot tighter. I'm sick right now with myself, and I'm so proud of that group. This is the tough part of sports, but I'm proud of that team. I'm proud of the way that we battled, and I'm sick that we came up short. And I'll be regretting kicking that and not having a better call to be able to go for it on third down and go to fourth or whatever it was. And that's on me. This stings, and it's gonna hurt, but we can't afford to let it, we can't let this team beat us twice, and we're gonna have to regroup and reset ourselves. And it's been a while since I've been this pissed after a game too. Okay. None of it makes me feel good right now. I'm proud of the effort, but none of how I feel is positive, other than I'm proud of the resilience, the guts that our team displayed. But there's no, I don't even know what you want to call it. But, congrats to the Bills, and I'm excited about how we freaking move forward.
1: All right, now, I like that he takes responsibility for it. I get it. But this is not a case of, boy, we were caught heat in the moment, and I made a bad decision. When you are 3,000 miles away or 30 miles away watching on television, and you can tell, why are you settling for a field goal? The guy's already missed tonight. What are you doing? Why are you? Look at where the game is going. You're moving up and down the field. When you can tell on television what's going on, and we'll get to more on that coming up in a few minutes, you know that what happened was inexcusable. I get that Sean McVay feels bad about it, but what was exactly stopping you from getting a better call on third down? What was stopping you? What was stopping you? You know Mevis is not a good kicker. 5 out of 8, now 5 out of 9. Now the Rams are going to have a new kicker, right? I understand that you're taking responsibility, but there was nothing stopping you from making that call. Nothing. You're the head coach. It's not like, hey, my headset wasn't working, I couldn't get through, no one knew who I was, I had to show my badge. No, like, there was none of that happened. You could have easily said, let's do this, this, this, and this. This is what I want to do. And somehow you either froze or you thought, no, we're good enough to kick a field goal from here. And that's really, it's not where, hey, I wish I just, this was something that there's problems when I see that. There's, hey, do you need to dial it back a bit, head coach? And do you need to dial it back? And do you need to really realize that, hey, sometimes you get too smart for your own good. You got to keep it simple, right? The old kiss, keep it simple, stupid. Like, that's what I look at with Sean McVay, because there was no reason tonight why that had to happen.
2: Well, I mean, you look at it from, and we'll take it league wide for a moment, right? With Davis Webb, with the Broncos for 4 weeks. And look, they were no great shakes this week either, but they get the big win. Sorry, Frostburg. Sorry, Steve. But you're looking at, for 4 weeks, we kept waiting for Sean Payton to just say overruled, and take things back. He did in week 5, for Sean McVay. I can't imagine Shieldhouse was the guy saying, yeah, let's just, run it into the line. Let's do it. No, and McVay, who normally is pretty aggressive, right? He wants to go for the jugular. He wants the win. That he's going, nope, we need to back it off. Mm. So, like, what? Come on. Mm. It's not in your nature. It's normally we're going for it. And yes, the schedule plans and travel plans, you think guys are going to respond. You did your research. Well, you were wrong. But in this case, it's like, you've coached a lot of football games in the margins.
1: Yeah.
2: You've gone up and down the field on this Bills defense, which is not a McDermott-led squad of years past that would have these big plays for you. No, you walked right down on them.
1: Yep.
2: You also got the beneficiary of them not having buttoned up special teams either after the 2-point conversion miss by the Bills, which led to the missed PAT that opened the door at all. But, yeah, I mean, just to go conservative here in a big spot against a massive opponent where it was uneven, you're still waiting on all of your team to round out, to give it up this way on a kicker who's basically 50% at this point, who showed up on the field randomly. I mean, as soon as he walked out there, I mean, did anybody ask McVay about that? What the hell is he doing on the field?
1: Why is he out there on 1st and 10 from the 35? Oh, yeah, that's on me.
2: We're going to bring him in as fullback? I mean, I don't know.
1: Now, when we were talking about this off the air, Steve DeSager said to us, you know, this reminds me of that Jets-Chargers playoff game. And I said,
2: oh, yeah,
1: 2005, right? So a very famous playoff game. Again, I'm going back 20 years, but 20 years ago, 2000, part of the Chargers' long existence of, boy, playoff futility. The Jets are playing the Chargers in a playoff game. Right now, there's Gen Z people going, wait, the Jets were in the playoffs? Yes, 20 years ago, the Jets were
2: good. They had a couple of moments, yeah.
1: We're playing the Chargers in a playoff game, and I'm there sitting in the end zone wearing my Curtis Martin jersey, excited as hell I get to go see the Jets in the playoff game. And the Jets are dominating the entire game, right? And it's fun. I'm sitting in a bunch of San Diego Charger fans who are really fun people, and we were having a good time the whole game. Before the game started, they gave out rally lightning bolt towels to everybody. So just a towel with lightning bolts on it and wanted everybody to wave them. So they gave me one for some reason. I'm wearing a Jets jersey.
2: Well, you walked in. You were a paying customer. Yeah. You get one. But I still get one even in another jersey.
1: So the game's going, and the Jets are playing well most of the game, and they're winning. And I'm waving the towel. And the group of Chargers fans around me are really fun. And the one guy says, you know, you should really give me your towel because I didn't get one. And I said, no, it's my towel. We're winning. He goes, oh, sure. And the whole game was a fun bit between these. He goes, you should give me that towel. I go, $1,000 for this towel, right? The whole thing going on. The end of the game comes and the Jets start giving it away, right? On a big fourth down play, they late hit Drew Brees. Eric Barton late hits Drew Brees, gives the Chargers first and goal. They get a touchdown. They go to overtime and they start driving down the field. Yeah. And I'm going, oh my God, we're going to blow this game and lose it. I can't believe this. Now, Nate Kading was a field goal kicker.
2: Second year man out of Iowa.
1: Already missed.
2: First year. That was his rookie year.
1: Yeah. He had already missed two field goals in the game, right? And Marty Schottenheimer, I could tell as the Chargers are driving, all of a sudden, just like tonight with McVay, he starts getting conservative.
2: Oh,
1: and I'm going to settle for the field goal, right?
2: Mm-hmm.
1: Settles for a 40-yard field goal. So they're coming out for a 40-yard field goal. I'm like, oh, my God, we're going to lose this game, and this is going to be painful that we had this game, and because of a late hit, you know, when we didn't need to, we're going to lose this game. And the guy, again, says to me one last time, he goes, oh, you should give me that rally towel for the field goal. I said, you know, you're right. Here you go. And I give it to him. He takes it. And all of his friends around him go, what are you doing? Drop that. What are you doing? What are you doing? The guy drops it. We're about to kick the field goal now. You gave us bad luck by taking that. Why did you take that now? And the guy tries to give it back to me. I go, nope. He goes, no. So he's like, no. So now they're all like, oh, I can't believe you did it. I can't believe you did that. Kading misses the field goal, right? Misses it from 40 yards out. The Jets get the football. They go down, kick a field goal and win. That guy had to leave right after, like when the Jets were on there to try the kick, he was at the end of the row. And as soon as it was good, he left.
2: So he got worse treatment than you did that whole game as a Jets fan.
1: He didn't want to be there because they were more mad at him than they were mad at me.
2: Sure.
1: Now they were mad. And I turned to Pam and I said, okay, we got to go because as much as they like us, they don't like us now. We got to go. So we blitz right out of there. We actually hung it out near Gerald Soule's family because they were all there. It was kind of fun because they were all there for the game. And I think he broke up a fight between one of the players and one of the running backs coach. And another player almost got in a fight and he broke it up on the sideline. Something crazy like that happened during the game. I forget. But like we go out, I go, and we got to leave. And Pam was like, wow, what do you think? She goes, I can't believe that. I go, yeah, I won that game for the Jets. I won that game. I go, well, Schottenheimer settling for a field goal, but the guy touching the rally towel, I won that game for the Jets.
2: Marty Ball. Do you think that guy ever got back?
1: No, I think they had signs up. Keep him out of the stadium. Keep him out of the state. No, you can't come back after
2: number
1: that.
2: Number one, right? like picture of Harry Potter being posted all over town.
1: Nope, don't touch that lightning towel. And of course, after the game was over, I picked up the towel and kept it. Like, that was my big scene.
2: That's a great souvenir.
1: Thank you very much. Yeah.
2: Take that and start pinning that to the wall.
1: Like an Umbridge edict.
2: Take that, Chargers.
1: No, I think I actually left it on the desk of someone who was a Charger fan that I was not a big fan of. And I was like, here, take that. There you go. There, it's for you.
2: Did you draw a giant L on there?
1: No, I think the L was implied because that's okay. They left.
2: Did you put it in a shape of an L on the desk?
1: But that's what, when you settle for a field goal, it's like you're tempting the fates of that.
2: Right.
1: And especially when they had all kind of, it's not like you're having difficulty moving the football.
2: Yes.
1: It's like, well, you're, and it's not like you have Brandon Aubrey or Cam Little, one of the best kickers in the NFL at your disposal. You got a guy that you're going to cut in 2 days and I'm going to settle for that field goal. Like, what are you doing, man? What went through your head with that? These are two losses that are mostly on you as a head coach.
2: Yeah, and now we're seeing the video of Alaric Jackson punching Bradley Chubb after the game. So it just keeps getting worse. It keeps getting worse. But you had your offense humming. You had the Bills defense on reeling. And instead, you take the L at home.
1: Exit Abbott of Fresca, exit Swollen Dome. Jason Smith, Mike Harmon, live from the Fox Sports Radio Studios. I got to remember the Jets in a playoff game.
2: Look at that.
1: So long ago.
2: How does it make you feel? I mean, you know, the Knicks are still champs for a little bit.
1: Yeah, no, we're champs all season, by the way, just so you know. And we're actually the champs forever because we won. So
2: yeah, but I mean, that's in the box.
1: Yeah,
2: forever. You people will call you mayor
1: forever.
2: You're not mayor after you're out of office.
1: No, yeah, you are. The president's out of office. You're still the president. You're still president. You still keep the title.
2: But you're normally going to say former president.
1: No, you just say, how you doing, Mr. President? People know you're not the president.
2: I know a lot of people may not know that.
1: Yeah, coaches retire. They'll get called coach. Hey, coach. Yeah, okay. How you doing?
2: Yeah, it's, you know, that's.
1: No, it's okay. You keep the title when you go.
2: Feel good.
1: You keep the title when you go. Yeah.
2: All right, former champ.
1: Yeah. Well, in WWE, you're always the former champ.
2: Oh, see?
1: You see, they don't call you champ. But, you don't have the belt
2: that's
1: now.
2: That's what I mean.
1: But that's only the WWE.
2: 17 times. Oldest ride in the park, longest line.
1: If you're a 17-time champ, doesn't that mean you're a 16-time loser?
2: McMahon.
1: Coming up next, boy, if you talk about crazy coaching decisions, hey, will we break down the biggest one of the weekend for you next? Jason and Mike, Fox Sports Radio.
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1: Well-dressed hobo.
0: We got a big developing story out of Major League Baseball coming up in a few minutes, but look, we can't get through the end of the week in the NFL without talking about the biggest brain cramp that I think an organization or a team has had top to bottom. I don't know how long. The end of the Commanders Giants a day ago in overtime ends, of course, in a 27-27 tie because the Giants, all they got to do is hold on to the football. They're kicking a game-winning field goal. Nope, Cam Scataboo fumbles.
2: Scataboo!
0: That's a big deal. The Commanders get the football. They drive down the field. They are in position to kick a 36-yard field goal. Things are feeling really good. They have the ball deep in Giants territory with about 50 to 55 seconds left in overtime. For some reason, they let the clock tick all the way down before they get up to the line of scrimmage to run a play. And as you have seen and heard by now, we know this is how it went.
3: 20 seconds and the clock is running. If they're going to run the ball here, they've got to get down, get set, and spike it. In motion, Ben Sidett. 15 on the clock. Daniels, play action. Roll it to the left. Goes down now at the 25-yard line. There's only 7 seconds on the clock. There are no timeouts. This is going to end up in a tie if they don't spike it. Wow. It ends up in a tie.
4: This is the end of the game.
2: I sure, this is the end of the game.
0: There are no timeouts.
4: It's like one of those disaster movies from the 70s, right? Earthquake or all of the towering inferno and everything else. There's no timeouts.
0: Commanders Radio Network on the call. For this part of it, because I do have something different for you, but for this part, I wish I had something different, but this is such a fail where everybody involved in this final minute has to take responsibility. Like, I wish I could say it's something different. The coaching staff, what are you doing? Yeah. Why are you worried about the clock? Why are you worried about taking the clock all the way down? Kick a field goal and win, the game's over. Right? Do you know the rules of overtime?
4: Right.
0: You don't give the ball back to the other team at this point. Right? You kick the field goal, you win the game.
4: You just rewind it in your heads. How did we get the ball? Now, that guy fumbled. Okay, they possess the ball.
0: Yeah, either you are okay kicking a 36-yard field goal, which you should be, or, hey, let's try to get a little bit closer. And instead, they get caught not knowing what they want to do at all because right. they let 30 seconds go by before they snap the football late, right? That's a horrible decision by the coaching staff that had no idea what they were doing. Then you want to compound that by saying, okay, the play call was clearly Jaden Daniels to roll out, throw the ball, get out of bounds. You needed 2 more yards? I mean, that's not like, hey, we're going to get it down to the 10. You wanted 2 more yards? Like, you did all of this and then rushed to call this play for 2 yards, right? Awful fail by the entire coaching staff. Awful fail by Jaden Daniels, who doesn't throw the football away. When you got to know. You're the quarterback. You get paid a lot of money. You got to know to get rid of the football. And the rest of the team has to know, hey, there's not that much time left. We got to make sure we get this playoff. We got to line up fast. And none of them did. Like, I can't get over the fact that this was not where you could say, well, was it the coaching staff? Was it the players? This is every single person involved. You could fire every single person involved in this. I would, because that was absolutely unforgivable. I don't understand. I used to think, hey, every head coach in the NFL must be smart. You know, the chess war that they use every single week. And I see stuff like this and I go, I could coach this 3,000 miles away. I mean, that's just stupid on every single level from everybody involved in this with the Commanders. How do you not know this? What are you trying to accomplish in that final minute? Kicking the field goal, winning the game. That's what you got to do. And not only that, they never got the field goal unit on the field.
4: But that's the larger thing, right? You had a minute left when you handed the ball off to Rashad White for the 2-yard gain. And then tick, tick, tick, tick. You do nothing with it thereafter before you finally have that odd Jaden Daniels, whatever that was,
0: man,
4: to close it, right? Some of the best comments coming from linemen and other folks going, well, yeah, we were in the huddle. Yeah, it seemed like everybody was on the right page, but clearly not. Clearly in the booth, on the sideline, and just one after another, just the blank stare. Right, Dan Quinn standing on the 25 or 30-yard line or whatever it was after he threw his headset down. I'm like, no, the headset didn't deserve that. Throw yourself to the ground.
0: I mean, look, this is a week in the NFL that has been defined by bad coaching moves, right? A bad move. You had that. You had Sean McVay tonight settling for a field goal attempt from 47 yards away, which doesn't make any sense.
4: Mavis.
0: And the Rams lose the game. And then we had what happened overseas with Jacksonville and the Eagles. The Eagles kick a field goal to take the lead with a few seconds left. They got to kick it off and avoid the Jacksonville Jaguars getting a miracle finish to win. What happens? They don't kick it into the end zone. They kick it short. The Jaguars get an incredible 55-yard run back, and Cam Little, because he's super toe, kicks a 57-yarder to win the game. Now, all of these things happened, right? Where you can say, well, this is Sean McVay, 100% on Sean McVay, for Dan Quinn, on him, on every other person. But this play from the Eagles and the Jaguars is different, just like the Ravens-Cowboys in Rio, where the Cowboys kicked it to the end zone. Lamar Jackson had one play, 35-yard pass, game-winning field goal. That's different from what we saw in the two games I just talked about, right? McVay, Quinn is one thing. You can't lump them in with the Schottenheimer call with the Cowboys from a couple weeks ago and the Sirianni call from the kickoff yesterday against the Jaguars, right? All plays that we're very familiar with so far in the NFL season. The reason is this, is that number one, and the first thing I thought of after that game ended overseas was, well, can we take it easy on Brian Schottenheimer now for his decision to kick the ball into the end zone? Okay, because clearly there's no right decision because the Cowboys didn't want to risk a big return. Mm-hmm. They kicked it to the end zone. What happened? Lamar Jackson completes a 35-yard pass to kick a field goal. Okay.
4: But they decided to eliminate the variable, right? Here's where they start, and let's set our defense up from here.
0: Right. So Nick Sirianni decides, okay, I don't want that to happen, so I'm going to kick it short. And what happened? Well, you get a 55-yard return, and Cam Little kicks a game-winning field goal. So clearly, it's not about the coaching decision there. That's not about the coaches. Someone got it right. Someone got it wrong. No. What that is about is that's about execution. That's on the field. Because the bottom line for those plays are, don't allow a 40-yard play. When you have one play left, don't allow a 40-yard play. That's on the execution. That's the players on the field. That's completely different from Sean McVay deciding I'm settling for a field goal, or Dan Quinn and the coaching staff decided we're going to do this. That's how it goes, man. Like this, those are two completely different things. I like the fact that Schottenheimer and Nick Sirianni both sort of took ownership of it. They didn't have to. This was more about, this is what happened because we didn't execute. That's on the field stuff, right? That's don't allow a 40-yard play. It's that simple. You want to get on the coaching staff for that, but that's coach staff, the players. That's football. You want to say, oh, this is a bad decision, you're stupid. No. That's not what we saw in these other situations involving McVay and Dan Quinn. This is completely different. This is just don't allow a 40-yard play and you win the game.
4: Yeah, I mean, for the Eagles, it goes back to, and Sirianni, I wonder how much as he answered that question. Like, we try to play mind reader of, is he answering that question or is it in his head the question something larger, right? Going back to, say, last Thursday night when we're talking about Schottenheimer and some of that stuff with the Cowboys and their loss to the Buccaneers. Here, the same kind of thing. As he's answering the question and saying, I'm taking all the blame, like, is he thinking back to some other play calls and decisions that he may have overruled that put them in the position to where this play becomes the be-all to end-all? Because that certainly is what it sounded like when Jalen Hurts was at the podium and he kind of starts talking about, well, my job's to execute what they send out, which might as well be like a mini flamethrower in the direction of your coaches. But for Sirianni, yeah, saying I wear it? No, it's the old Bret Hart, the excellence of execution. You've got to be pinpoint. You got to be precision. And with your coverage team, you had one job. You had one job.
0: Yeah, that's it.
4: Right? Break it down, and then you'll have one more job if there's still time on the clock. Defend Parker Washington. That's it. So two jobs. Yeah. But finish the first one first, and you did not.
0: Exit Abata Fresca, exit Swollen Dome. Jason Smith, Mike Harmon, live from the Fox Sports Radio studios. Let's find out what's trending in the wide world of sports with someone who's been called the Nick Sirianni of Fox Sports Radio. Huh? because he takes the blame for things he didn't even do. It's Steve DeSager.
1: And don't forget, stop coaching, yell at the fans, all the important things.
0: Yeah.
1: An NFL coach should do.
2: Do you have a big dom? Who would be your big dom?
1: Yeah, who doesn't have a big dom in their life?
0: Isaac Lohenkron. There's your big. That's your big dom.
1: I thought you said big dog. Monday Night Football, what a game in L.A. Buffalo beat the Rams in overtime, 37-34. Quarterback Josh Allen with 10 carries, 121 yards and a score. This is a guy who had been 0-7 in overtimes in his career. James Cook, 111 yards rushing, two TDs, did have a key fumble in overtime, wound up not costing him because the Rams missed both of their field goal attempts tonight, including a 48-yarder blocked in OT. Late in regulation, the two teams scored touchdowns on six straight drives. This was at least as good as the classic that these two played a couple of years ago. By the way, apparently there has never been two overtime ties in one week since the NFL implemented sudden death overtime over 50 years ago. We were close to one here, but eventually on a late field goal, Buffalo getting second life wins 37-34. Puka Nacua, the Rams, was targeted 24 times, wound up with 17 catches, 138 yards, and a score. It's rare that a team can score at least five touchdowns from scrimmage and have no turnovers in the game and still not win the game. And yet, in the Super Bowl era, well, the Rams have done that twice in the last 3 years.
0: I thought you were going to tell me the Rams and the Jets are the two teams that have done that.
1: No, yeah. In the Super Bowl era, teams okay. that do that. The five TDs, the no turnovers, record of 5-25-10.
0: Wow.
1: The Rams have two of those. Because remember, a couple years ago, they lost a 44-42 to the Bills in sure. kind of a classic. My goodness. Well, let's get to the NFL news. And there is some from San Francisco. His 49ers linebacker, Dre Greenlaw, was suspended one game. He was kicked out on Sunday for headbutting an opponent who wasn't in the game. Greenlaw's appeal hearing is on Tuesday. The 49ers say wide receiver Deebo Samuel will miss at least a couple games with a hamstring injury. Defensive end Nick Bosa of the Niners does have a chance to return next Monday night. He's missed the last three games with a calf injury. Packers edge rusher Micah Parsons is still not ready to practice after last year's torn ACL. The Cowboys are hiring Mike Pettine as senior defensive assistant. The Bears were non-committal on a starting quarterback for this weekend. The rib injury for Falcons QB Michael Penix is reportedly not serious. Running back of the Texans, David Montgomery, is week to week with a groin injury. Houston plays in London this weekend against Jacksonville. And wide receiver Marvin Harrison Jr. passed his physical with the Texans, who just traded for him. The quarterback for number 12 ranked UCLA, Nico Iamaleava, is out indefinitely with a knee injury. Michigan is staying with Bryce Underwood as its QB. Alabama wide receiver Ryan Coleman-Williams is likely out this Saturday at Tennessee. Meanwhile, the Vols would not commit to a quarterback for that game. Starter Faison Brandon has had a shoulder injury. James Madison will leave the Sun Belt for the American Conference by 2028. It'll have to pay an exit fee to one conference and an entrance fee to the other.
0: Yeah, but what could it be? Like 50 bucks? 100
1: no,
0: bucks?
1: It's like 5 million for one of the things.
0: James Madison!
1: They had to raise money to pay the exit fee. I'm not kidding. Donors.
0: The bake sale on the field will begin at 3 p.m. Remember, all proceeds go to get us out of this conference.
1: And of course, considering the name of your school, they'll be selling Dolly Madison.
2: Nicely done.
1: At the bake sale. Thank you. Good night. Milwaukee up 2-0. Two more of those, it'll be goodnight Dodgers. Game two final was 7-4 Brewers, and they were down 4-3 in the fifth. William Contreras, three hits, three RBIs. FS1 will have the games from Dodger Stadium this week starting Wednesday night. And Cleveland took the opener of the ALCS 7-3 at Tampa Bay. Chase DeLauder, three hits, three runs scored, including a solo homer. That game was tied 2-2 in the eighth. Back to you.
0: Thank you, Steve-O. And again, just really quick in that game, what did we see in the ninth inning? That put it away. The two biggest players this postseason, right? Number one, we talked about him a lot, right? The last few days. I know it's been tough for you, buddy, but Jose Ramirez.
2: Three
1: more hits.
0: Why would you pitch to him? I don't understand.
2: I just twunk
0: him. And,
2: not really.
0: We talked about him at the trade deadline. What a big deal he was, and I can't believe all you got back. If the Angels was a catching prospect who's your 20th best prospect, but the Joe Adell trade, we loved it then. You love it even more now. Big three-run triple in the last round, and a big hit tonight. Big double to drive in a couple more runs to put the game out of reach for the Guardians tonight, like that Joe Adell trade might wind up turn out to be the biggest trade of the deadline.
1: And, you know, game two's Guardian starter is going to be a Tampa area native, a guy who's had a great season. Lefty Parker Messick is going to be on the mound against the Rays' Freddie Peralta.
0: Yeah. Watch Freddie Peralta. And what a day for Freddie Peralta. 8 innings, 16 strikeouts, and he leaves the mound saying, thank goodness I'm out of New York. Freddie Peralta, everyone.
4: Yeah.
0: Yeah, it's tough. That's the one tough part of me, because I've won this postseason so far as a Mets fan. I've won it because, right? What do I have to worry about? Okay. Alonso didn't make the playoffs, sat mm-hmm. next to me for the playoffs. Okay, yep. Great. Pete Carl Armstrong out in the first round. Yep. Don't have to worry about him winning the World Series. All right, awesome. National League East, everybody's out. Phillies are out in the first round.
4: Put a hex on my team.
0: Braves got knocked out. Out. Yankees. Can't have the Yankees win. Nope. Yankees out of the playoffs. That's it. It's all good. All I have left now is to find a way to survive Freddie Peralta being the guy that, hey, he was great with the Brewers. He stunk with the Mets. Now he's great with the Rays. That's all I have to do. I have to survive Freddie Peralta. And it's almost like the Mets winning the World Series, whereas instead of me winning, at least everybody else I can't have win will not win. So it's okay.
4: Surviving Peralta. Yeah,
0: it's okay. I mean, really, the Brewers winning would be tough simply because, boy, we have David Stearns who ran the Brewers, and now the Brewers are better without him, and we've won less games every year since he's been our GM. But, I mean, you know, at some point, I mean, maybe the Guardians or the Dodgers. So that's what I got to have. Because Edwin Diaz. All right, I got to go for the Guardians. That's it. Guardians win, my way to go. Guardians win.
4: If they do, then I can say we were beaten by the best.
0: Beaten by the best, okay. You're beaten by the best.
4: Still going back to that game,
0: man. I know, buddy. I know.
4: I mean, that pitch was wafer thin.
0: I know.
4: Air underneath that ball, and off it went. 21 strikeouts. 21!
0: But speaking of baseball, we have a big developing story ahead of Game 3 between the Dodgers and the Brewers involving Shohei Ohtani. That's next. Jason and Mike. Fox Sports Radio.
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0: And TJ, clearly the Dodgers hoping Shohei Ohtani will stay in their lineup for Game 3.
1: Stay!
0: Big developing story ahead of Game 3 of the NLCS. Dodgers go down to the Brewers tonight. Brewers bullpen has been incredible. We told you not to sleep on this story before the playoffs. Told you. Just like the old man, beginning of the horror movie, don't go in there. There's a guy with a hockey mask on. He's going to kill you. Nope, old man. We're going to drink. We're going to smoke. We're going to have sex. Ah, we're young. Yeah, okay. Don't sleep on the fact that Shohei Ohtani is playing injured. He said right before the playoffs began, I'm just going to be hurt the entire way. I have to manage it. And the one thing I know about Ohtani is that the last few years, when he is injured, I know when he's injured because he doesn't play well. Whatever it is, the injuries that he has had, whenever he is slow, I know he is affected by something. Now, this year it's been the shoulder, it's been the knee. He has not been the same. He was in and out of the lineup for a while. He was out of the lineup near the end of the season. You could tell that he was not the same guy. And that's the thing about Ohtani, whether it's just injury-wise in general or these specific injuries, when he is banged up, he is not nearly the same player. And trying to get your timing back has not worked. He is 3-for-20 in the playoffs. The Dodgers have tried him everywhere in the lineup, not working. And the Dodgers are going to have a conversation with Ohtani, potentially about him sitting out Game 3 of the NLCS. According to ESPN, he'll keep playing if he deems himself healthy, but if not, he will wind up sitting. Dave Roberts saying it's time to have this conversation, and we're going to talk about this during Tuesday's workout in LA to, quote, try to figure out what is best for him. We saw what happened with the Yankees without Aaron Judge, right? Best hitter in the American League. Yes, there's eight other spots in the order. You're going to replace him in the batting order. When you don't have that guy, that special guy, yeah, the rest of your lineup is going to suffer. Look what happened to the Yankees against the Rays. The Dodgers without Ohtani? Like, the Brewers are already playing with all kinds of confidence. You can tell by their body language, the Brewers say, this is our time. We are going to knock you the hell out of the playoffs. And the Dodgers seem to be playing like a team. This series began, all of a sudden, they look like they're out of gas. And now, if you're playing without Ohtani, yes, you're replacing the lineup, but even the threat of Ohtani is something. He could still turn on a fastball. He could still do a couple of different things. Without him in the lineup, forget about winning the series. I don't know if the Dodgers win a game. If he's out of the lineup, the Dodgers might just get swept. And it could be, hey, this was four and out for the Brewers, and all of a sudden, they're in the World Series.
2: Yeah, we look at where we're at in the series right now. I mean, 2-1, that opener, you chase Mizorowski, you had your chances early. The big force out at home plate. Okay, opportunities go to the wayside. Game two, you get Yamamoto. You think, oh, all's right with the world. He can't get out of the third. Actually has a human start. Yeah, that happens every once in a while. I know statistically, you're like, hey, this is what he's been. Well, then you had to go to your bullpen. What, they had six or seven different relievers come through, whereas the Brewers have a perfect five. They get the starter out again. Five perfect innings from their bullpen. But go back to Ohtani. Riddle me this, Batman. When was the last time Ohtani went yickety?
0: Oh, wow. I would say middle of September?
2: August 18th.
0: Wow, really?
2: He hit three home runs over 2 days against the Rockies. That's the last time he showed you power.
0: I mean,
2: he hit 242 in the month of August before he went to the, they finally put him on the IL, and he was gone for a couple of weeks, but those couple of weeks prior, swinging, starting to extend the zone, just was not as comfortable, started making challenges on pitches, that were clear he wasn't going to win them.
0: No.
2: And here you are struggling.
0: Look, we told you don't blow this story off because it's not been that kind of year for Ohtani. It's just, it's top to bottom, his health, the pitching. Clearly his body cannot handle the rigors of being a starting pitcher and also playing every day. Can't handle that, right? So now, okay, his pitching, career is going to change immensely in the offseason. Maybe he's going to be a closer, right? That's kind of what you would want to see for Ohtani, because maybe his body can do that. Maybe he's not going to pitch
2: at all.
0: Maybe you've seen him not, because his bat is too valuable. But we've seen that. But the short term now is, how do you deal with this? And if Ohtani's not in the lineup, are you, this is like by throwing a piece of meat in front of a Doberman and going, hey, okay, go get it. Like the Brewers, I mean, you see it. You see the confidence they're playing with in the Dodgers. It's just not there. Ohtani makes that lineup look superhuman. Without it, forget it, man. I mean, this could be the Brewers in a sweep.
2: We go back into some stretches that they had over the course of the summer, wondering aloud, would they ever get right? And all of those hitters started to find their stride. Now they're all struggling at the same time and maybe without their leader.
0: Mm. Exit out by the Fresca exit, Swollen Dome, Jason Smith, Mike Harmon. 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It will be up there. Thank you for your support. Mike and I love putting this content out for you every single night. Coming up next, my buddy Ben Maller. 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
27: The Buffalo Bills took the Monday night football matchup over the Rams in LA in overtime, 37-34. Quarterback Josh Allen with 10 carries, 121 yards, and a TD. He had been 0-7 in overtimes in his career. Late in regulation, the two teams scored touchdowns on six straight drives. The Rams wound up missing both of their field goal attempts in the game, including a 48-yarder blocked in OT. In the National League Championship Series, top seed Milwaukee is up two games to none after beating the Dodgers 7-4. William Contreras with three hits, three RBIs. The Brewers bullpen with five perfect innings, a playoff first. The opener of the ALCS went to Cleveland in a comeback at number one seed Tampa Bay 7-3. It was tied 2-2 in the eighth. NHL wins for Buffalo, Ottawa, and for Minnesota, which beat Vegas 4-2. I'm Steve DeSager.
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0: 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And it was the think tank, the Maller Militia Board of Trustees. It was Alf, the alien opponent, Ferg Dog, and Maller prop guy who reached out. And they said, hey, Maller, you know, we really don't know where to watch our playoff baseball. I said, thanks for asking. Just ask. That's all you have to do. There is no time like October. The NLCS is here. Probably not long for long, the way it's going. Streaming live on Fox 1, the back-to-back World Series champion Dodgers take on the top seed Brewers in the NLCS rematch. One series from the World Series. And stream it. MLB postseason live on Fox 1. We are heading into a game 3. More on the baseball coming up in a little bit. But our lead, we know what keeps the Bills on around here, and that would be the National Football League. So we start out in the hood in Inglewood and up to no good. The final chapter of week number 5 in the NFL as an epic made-for-TV matchup. A couple of MVPs going at it there. Josh Allen leading the Bills Mafia. They rode the bus, and the wheels on the bus go round and round, round and round, round and round. So the Bills Mafia rolling into SoFi, a matchup with Matthew Stafford and the LA Rams. You had Joe Buck, Troy Aikman, spewing cliches on television, as they often do on ABC. I don't know if you're watching this or not. I can't imagine you were locked in on the Guardians and the Rays. Oh, my God. Holy crap. They're actually playing that. They're in the Final Four. My God. Anyway, we were watching the football. We did flip over to the baseball. There were a lot of timeouts in these NFL games. I don't know if you know about that. There's a lot of downtime in the NFL. Yeah, there are. So we watched, so you would not have to, and Josh Allen, not exactly lighting the world on fire through the air. However, he ended up with 331 total yards, a lot of that on the ground, a couple of touchdowns, and Buffalo gave the game away and still ended up winning the game. They gave the game away. And the Rams said, we don't want the game. We can't handle the game. We don't need the game. We'll give it back to you. And so the Bills, by the skin on their chinny chin chin, edge the Rams 37-34 in overtime. Allen had 210 yards. It didn't seem like he even had that many. 121 yards on the ground. And for the first time in Josh Allen's career, he's actually not lost an overtime game. He lost every overtime game. Finally won an overtime game. Somebody named Greg Rousseau was credited with a blocked field goal attempt. The Rams were set up to win the game in overtime. And then they're crediting with a block. The kick would have missed anyway. It was very, if you saw the, you know, some of you are blind, but for those of you that were able to watch the game-winning field goal attempt by the thicker kicker, who will soon be the unemployed kicker, the kick was shanked so much, the block actually made it seem less ugly. Anyway, Buffalo's kicker apparently doesn't suck. Tyler Bass drilled a 45-yard field goal with 1:55 remaining in overtime. And turn at the lights, the party's over. So despite Matthew Stafford throwing for almost 400 yards against that pathetic Bills defense, that is not a championship defense in Buffalo. 383 yards, 3 touchdowns. Listen, the better story is in the Rams locker room, so we're going to start with that. My God, Sean McVay, the genius coach of the Rams, Sean McVay. What was that? What was that special teams performance by Sean McVay? Holy crap on a cracker. It was bad, bad, bad, bad, bad. Here is McVay explaining some of the emotion of the night.
1: This one is, this is the one, this stings. And it's going to hurt, but we can't afford to let it, we can't let this team beat us twice. And we're going to have to regroup and reset ourselves. And it's been a while since I've been this pissed after a game, too. I'm proud of the effort, but none of it, none of how I feel is positive. Other

0: resilience, the guts that our team displayed. But there's no, you know, I don't even know what you want to call it. But, you know, congrats to the Bills, and I'm excited about how we freaking move forward.
1: Yeah, freaking move forward. I'm excited about that. All right. McVay. I feel like he's given a similar sentence, very similar to Nick Sirianni. Sirianni says the same thing after the Eagles lose. Sean McVay says the same thing after the Rams lose. And, you know, it's been a while since I've been this pissed. Yeah, okay. All right, so that is it. At least the Rams didn't fly into the game. They didn't, you know, fly out to Alaska and fly back right before the game. Like, you know. All right, so good jumping off point. Let us discuss the question, what does Sean McVay do about the latest Rams special teams debacle? And make no mistake, they're very special there, the Rams special teams. They drive the little bus. The little bus, little bus, little bus. All right, so I've got Ray Charles, La Brea Tar Pits, and DoorDash. And we will combine all of these things together. And we are going to put foot in mouth, much like the Rams kicker would have been better off if he put his foot in his mouth rather than on the football. So my advice here to Sean McVay and the Rams regarding the special teams is to practice horticulture. What are you talking about, Maller? Let me explain. Right. Cut out the deadwood. Cut out, even if you're not a green thumb, cut out the deadwood. This is not complicated. Sean McVay needs to become a landscape architect. Right? The Rams special teams are not a department. They're not. They're a government-funded disaster relief program at this point. And anything good the Rams do on offense and defense is null and void when you look at the special teams. Now, listen, the Rams should be 3-2. We all know that. The NFL gave the Broncos a win they didn't deserve. And for whatever reason, that's the reality. The NFL's a corrupt organization, so they're okay with that. Most organizations would correct a wrong like that. The NFL does not, much like the big footy, a college football. They don't do that anyway. But the point is not that. We're talking about the Rams special teams here. So if you're McVay, you go down to Home Depot or Lowe's, you get some pruning shears, you fire up the wood chipper, and you start removing the dead branches from the Rams special team operation. And we're looking at a 2-for-1 special here. Unsolicited overnight talk radio advice to Sean McVay and the Rams. 2-for-1 termination special. You bring out the Turk and you say, hey, Turk, go get me. Can you get me Bubba Ventrone? Who the F is Bubba Ventrone? Apparently that is the special teams coordinator for the Rams. And get him. Can you get me the thicker kicker? Okay, we'll bring him in. Harrison Mivas, who is just ass. As Cam Ward would say, get both those guys and invite them into human resources. And you say, okay, we have a nice big severance package for you. We thank you for your service. And we're going to give you the thicker kicker, a bigger severance package because you're thick. And get your cardboard box. You got 30 minutes to get all your belongings and leave in an orderly fashion. And as an added bonus, though, we're going to crank up some Ray Charles playing over the speakers while you clean out your stuff and leave to never be seen again. And we're going to play Hit the Road, Jack, and Don't You Come Back No More. Get out of here. We would rather see, at this point, Bubba Gump coach the Rams special teams. That's how pathetic these losers are on special teams for the Rams. Bring in Bubba Gump to coach the special teams. Why not? At least he knows how to run a shrimp boat. Okay, that's better than the Rams special teams coach. Holy crap. Like, what do you practice? Are the players too good to play special teams? They can't be bothered? Do they even coach it? Like, what are you doing? It's been every week, 5 weeks of this crap. And the kicking's bad. How about the coverage units? I mean, it's Pop Warner. Go cover. You should not be allowing the amount of return yardage, the punt return, the kick return. It's embarrassing. Absolutely embarrassing. The defense is not great, but the special teams is worse. The offense is pretty fine for the Rams. My God, just fire them. Fire everyone. You're fired. You're fired. You're fired. Get out of here. Now, as for who replaces the thicker kicker, this is what becomes a quagmire for the Rams, because there is a bunch of slop out there at the kicker position. There's one guy who's probably washed up, but is head and shoulders above everyone else, but he's so taboo, you can't touch him. But would they? Would they do it? Justin Tucker, late of the Ravens, decorated kicker in Baltimore, and his career ended because of some massages, which apparently went sideways, and it didn't get as much publicity as Deshaun Watson, but there was a lot of massage activity there. Tucker had quite the nicknames there. So he's the top kicker. He's the top guy available. And would the Rams go there? Is Sean McVay desperate enough to not have to go for it on fourth down? The Rams were, the other thing is they knew their kicker stinks, and they still went for, kind of not go for the touchdown. We'll just try to kick a field goal in overtime. And of course, they said it was blocked, but he would have missed it anyway and all that stuff. So does McVay own a hazmat suit to go out and bring in Justin Tucker? And would he do that? Would he venture down Radioactive Highway? Tucker, by the way, lives in a nice one-bedroom apartment in Chernobyl at this particular point in the eyes of the NFL. All right, now as for the big picture, the Rams, who should be 3-2 but are not 3-2 thanks to the NFL, they are instead 2-3. Remember, they mentioned the game in Denver, which was gifted to the Broncos. They did not earn it. So, question, is this 2026 Rams season a lost cause for Aaron Donald and friends? Is the 2026 season, the Rams are under 500, we're five games into the season here, a lost cause for Aaron Donald's Rams? So I'm shaking my head no. And there are many of you, based on the email that I briefly opened, which was a mistake, it's a bad job by me, but many of you are preparing the funeral. You're making the funeral potatoes. You've got that ready to go here. However, we checked with the L.A. County Coroner's Office, and the corpse is still breathing, much to the dismay of J.J. and Renton and Nostradamus, who I'm sure popped a chubby. He was so excited. All the haters out there, oh, they love it. I get it, Schadenfreude. You guys all rip me, but Schadenfreude is really fun. Schadenfreude is so much fun, taking joy out of the misery of others. It's just great. So, but everyone acting like, hey, you know, the Rams fell into the La Brea Tar Pits and there's no getting out. That's it. Relax. We are 30% through the NFL season. So, yeah, the Rams can forget about being an all-time great NFL regular season team. That's off the table. You don't lose two out of your first, or you know, lose three out of your first five and become an all-time great team. So this is not going to be a story of legendary soup to nuts domination for the Rams. That's it. Somehow, the Rams have done the impossible. They went from will they go undefeated? Bill Plaschke, long in the tooth, washed up sports writer, said they'd go 17. No, there's only 16 games a few years ago. So 17-0. Made that bold decree, and they've gone from everyone picking them to win, now they're the underdogs. You know, nobody believes in the Rams anymore. It's all over. It's all over for the Rams. Even though literally every man, woman, and child picked the Rams to win the Super Bowl a month and a half ago. So Matthew Stafford and friends there, I recommend going down to Costco, the optical department at Costco. Go down there. Read the vision chart. Keep your eye on the Lombardi Prize. The Rams do not need to win the NFC West beauty contest. They do not need to worry about that. They just need to make sure they're in the playoffs. I don't think you've put yourself in position to win the Super Bowl if you're not in the playoffs. So you have to be in the playoffs there. Get a ticket to the dance party. And unlike the 49ers, who are clearly peaking too soon, the Rams don't have to worry about peaking too soon. They're not. They got their eye on the prize, the Lombardi there, and you cannot win it in September or October. Of course, you could argue you could lose it in September and October, but the Rams are, they're right in the middle of the pack, right in the middle of the pack right there. Meanwhile, on the Buffalo side, there's a lot of Bills propaganda going around right now is the Buffalo Bills get the win that shouldn't have been a win but was a win and all that. Everyone's all excited. So the question, does this victory over the LA Rams validate Josh Allen and the Bills as a legit heavyweight? So that's going to be a no. On this side of the microphone, I didn't look at that Bills team and think, boy, this team is ready. They are ready for a playoff matchup with Kansas City, somebody along those lines. I didn't see that. So that's going to be a no for me, dog, regarding the elite status of the Buffalo Bills. Buffalo, I felt like this was a wobbly performance by the Bills. And if I was in Bills Mafia, I would not be very happy right now. Now, you're probably too intoxicated to realize that at this point. I get it. I understand. You're feeling happy and all that. Joe Brady, the new head coach there, not impressing anyone. At least not on this side. Maybe you're impressed, but we're not impressed there. The Bills are an undisciplined football team. They committed 13 penalties for 112 yards. That is a systemic problem that will absolutely kill you. Mark my words, you're cooked if you can't straighten that out before the end of the year. So they're not disciplined, and they got that problem. You know, Buffalo's like a, as a football team, it's like the guy that has the $200,000 sports car and goes out and does these drag races and wins the drag races because the other guy's car keeps blowing a tire. That's essentially what happened here. The Rams blew a tire is what happened. James Cook ordered up a Ram victory on DoorDash. He said, listen, let me go on my phone. I got my app here. I'm going to go on DoorDash, and I'm going to get you a very nice, solid victory. All right, right down the V for victory right there. James Cook ordered it up on the app, and the DoorDash delivery guy showed up to the door, knocked on the door, and then rang the doorbell, just like that. And then for some reason, the Rams refused to answer the door. It's a bad job by them. So meanwhile, the Buffalo Bills offense, it's like a three-ring circus. You've got the lion tamer. Josh Allen's not only the lion tamer, he's the trapeze artist. He's the human cannonball. It's a one-man show. He only had 12 completions. Josh Allen had 12 completions in a game that went late into overtime. 50% of his passing yards, had 210 passing yards, 50% came on a couple of broken plays in this game. And so you look at that, all the rushing yards, it's like the Rams' containment was terrible, but Josh Allen's a heavyweight running back masquerading as a quarterback. At least he was in this game on Monday night against the Rams. And if it hadn't been for the generosity of the thicker kicker, we'd be having a much different conversation right now about the Buffalo Bills. It's just not sustainable. So I'm not impressed with the Bills here at this point. They're not going to win anything, so don't have to worry about that. It is the Ben Maller Show. If you would like to comment on any of this, we open the phone lines, abracadabra, hocus pocus, and you can join us here at 877-99 on Fox. That's 877-996-6369 if you'd like to be part of the live show on the X machine. It's at Ben Maller. That's at Ben Maller. Your comments can and will be used against you in the court of sports radio. So if you'd like to be part of it, you can join the fun. By the way, Josh Allen, fun fact of the hour. Josh Allen, we mentioned he had 210 passing yards. 196 of them were yards after the catch. So
2: Ben Maller fun fact.
1: In reality, he had 14 yards passing. 14 yards passing for Josh Allen without the yards after the catch. Let me repeat that for those of you two hammer in the back of the room in the fetal position. 14 yards passing when you take away everything else that's a part of this. My God. All right. 877-99 on Fox. 877-996-6369. So while one NFL quarterback is getting bludgeoned for a personal relationship, another one saying, no, this is actually a good thing. We'll explain. We'll get to that. We will do it next. However, it is the A block, and let's see what hour it is right now. Here,
3: number one.
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0: Now, we'll play this for the thicker kicker and the Rams special teams coach. They can enjoy the tunes when they get out of town there. Why not? Yeah. It is the Ben Maller Show. We are united as one here on the overnight. Thank you for joining us on the red-eye flight. We'll be here all night. Settle in. If you can't hear the whole show, try the podcast. It's got limited commercial interruption. It's available everywhere. The Ben Maller Show podcast. You want to be part of the live show, you can join us right now. Say hello on the phones at 877-99 on Fox. That's 877-996-6369. Also on X at Ben Maller. That is at Ben Maller if you'd like to be part of the program. Say hello to Lorena, FSR Tech Queen.
1: What up, though?
0: And also Koopa Loop at a Bronco fan. That's a Bronco fan. Your comments can and will be used against you in the court of sports radio. Please act according. The Nature Boy writes in, answering the call to the wild. He says the Rams figured out a way to make tonight's loss more toxic to their fans than the Redskins' loss. Well, I don't know if that's not the case. The Rams, Redskins didn't lose. The team formerly called the Redskins, they tied, which is like two losses. I feel like ties should be two losses. King Roy says, is it possible that those UCLA Bruins are the top football team in the greater LA area? Yes, that's it. That's the only team. Mark, the full name guy who retired as a caller. He could not handle the grind of calling overnight talk radio anymore. So he hides behind his phone and he says the yak, the yards after catch by the Bills because of basic tackling by the Rams defense, not very good, he says. Matthew Stafford at one point in the second half had 153 yards, less than 5 yards per completion. Yes, they did not stop the game, Mark. I know you're old, but they did not stop the game at one point in the second half. If that had been the case, that would have been a good take. That would have been a good take. Absolutely. Absolutely. Let's see here. L. Ray writes in, says, a little piece of me restored every morning when I wake up at 1:30. Let me put these calls on hold one sec here. Hold on a sec. These guys are calling. Put them on hold. All right. 1:30 a.m. to be forced into work at 3 a.m. And he's listening to the show. Well, thank you. I appreciate that. And I would take a call now, but we got to get the Coop. Get in here if you can and set up the phones. I don't know what's going on in there. Coop's doing something. But I'll just take a call. Who cares? He's just busy doing his thing. Let's say hello. Caller, I don't know who you are. Caller, you're on the air. Hello, caller. Welcome.
2: Hey.
0: Oh, I recognize that voice. Oh, how lucky am I? I could have picked any call. I can't see who the calls are because Coop hasn't gotten in here. And look at you. Unbelievable. From Louisiana.
2: How you doing, man?
0: Well, if I was any better, I'd be a kicker, but not the Rams kicker because he's going to be unemployed.
2: Yeah. What's wrong with the Rams kicker? The Rams lost.
0: Oh, there's nothing wrong. They're going to have a new kicker. By next week, they'll have a new kicker. So, would you like to kick?
2: No, I can't do it.
0: Why not?
2: I'm blind. I can't see.
0: It doesn't matter. Their kicker can see and he sucks. Maybe they'd be better off with a blind kicker. I'm all for it. Let's bring in a blind kicker at this point.
2: Man, where you get your sense of humor?
0: Oh, look at that. I feel like Lorena now. That's amazing. Look at that. My good sense of humor. My God. Nature Boy says, I like the thicker kicker in that spot. Well, that's what, yeah, Dave Roberts would have said that. Yes.
2: Well, tell Nature Boy, I said, hey.
0: Oh, Nature Boy. All right, Nature Boy. Hello, Nature Boy.
2: Hey, cuz.
0: Oh, she's busy, I guess. She didn't hear.
1: I am typing the I like him in that spot to the drop thingy, but it's not popping up. Hi, Anthony.
0: Why would it pop up? We only played it for like 5 years on the show. Why would it pop up? Yes,
1: go
0: ahead.
1: That's a good question. I'm looking for it.
0: I understand. Yes.
2: How you doing, Lorraine?
1: I'm great.
2: You tell your daughter, I said, hey.
1: Good idea. I will do that.
2: Yeah. It's okay. Good to hear from you.
0: All right. Thank you. All right. Go away. There's Anthony. Amazing. Let's say hello to Inca Terror, who's in New York. He's got his Buffalo Bills onesie on right now. Hello, Inca Terror.
3: Actually, I am wearing Buffalo Bills garb as we speak.
0: I'm spying on you right now.
3: I Anyway, I'm flying high because, you know, Tyler is kicking bass and taking numbers, and
0: yeah,
3: and it's good. It's I needed that after my Yankees.
0: You needed the fact that your running back is untrustworthy and you can't depend on him, and no matter what the Bills do, anytime you hand the ball off to Mr. Cook, you could be cooked.
3: So, Benny, I do have a question, kind of serious. The local announcers, they kept complaining about all the ref interferences, and they said that that group does that more than anybody else in the league. Is that true, or are they just...
0: I don't have the stats in front of me, but it was ridiculous. You don't need to have 24 penalties in a game. Now, you could call 24 penalties in every game, but I think you're pretty sure you don't want to watch the referees, right? You want to hear the referees all the time.
3: Right.
0: It's kind of like let them play. Is that a bad thing, Inkaterra, to let them play a little bit?
3: I think continuity is good.
0: Occasionally.
3: You know, just keep it going.
0: Yeah.
3: So.
0: There you go. Did you have any yards after the catch listening to the game on the radio, Inkaterra? Did you pick up any yakety yak after the catch there? No?
3: No.
0: You did not. Going to get snacks or anything? You didn't run off to get snacks or?
3: No, I was glued. I was glued.
0: You were glued. You were. You might want to see a doctor. It's not good to be glued. might be a problem there. But nice.
3: So I also wanted to tell you that I'm going to disappear for a while, and I didn't want you to worry.
0: Oh, no. Where are you going? What's happening here? What, we're going to lose you?
3: I'm going to Europe. Lorena, you want to come? Got concerts coming up.
0: Oh, well, that's exciting. What countries will you be visiting?
3: Austria, Germany, Switzerland, and Italy.
0: Sounds wonderful.
1: I'll pack my bags as we speak.
0: That's a good time. How long will you be on the road for?
3: At least a month, maybe a month and a half.
0: Imagine that, going on the road, performing. And, for those that don't know, Inkaterra is a classically trained pianist and has performed all over the world, and you're going back on the road. That's great. And safe travels. Let us know. Check in with us if you can every once in a while. It'll be on during the day over there. So if you got nothing going on, you're bored.
3: I will try. I'm also having trouble getting on Twitter for whatever reason. So
0: have you been shadow banned?
3: I think so.
0: You're such a polarizing character. You're such a troublemaker, man. You are a troublemaker. They banned your ass. Get out of here. All right. Well, safe travels, Inkaterra. Don't be a stranger. All right. Well, talk to us.
3: Take care.
0: All right. There he goes, our buddy Inkaterra.
1: What a fun life.
0: Yeah. Living the life of a musician. On the road again. On the road again. Well, one quarterback getting absolutely killed for his lady friend. They're saying it's the Delilah effect. That would be Justin Herbert, who apparently cannot play. Now everyone's like, well, he can't play. I always thought he was just a regular season guy. He's not even that anymore. Terrible playoff quarterback. Now he sucks in the regular season. But anyway, his lady, they're getting slammed right and left. Madison Beer, and she's the reason, the Delilah effect. And well, Josh Allen married a celebrity, Haley Steinfeld, and so far, it's the opposite. So Lucky Charm. Been called the Lucky Charm for Josh Allen. Although I would argue that the Rams idiot kicker is more lucky for Josh Allen at this point than his wife. Let's say hello to Mark the Full Name Guy coming out of retirement. Hello, Mark the Full Name Guy.
4: Well, now, I never retired, Ben Maller. Just because I don't call you doesn't mean I'm retired. So.
0: Well, for our purposes, you're retired. If you don't call the show, you're retired.
4: Here's Ben Maller. And the statistics that you're quoting don't mean a darn thing. Yards after catch counts. Every inch of them count. And the fact that...
0: Listen, just because you don't understand, I understand. Listen, I get that you can't understand how crazy that statistic is. That the passing yards of Josh Allen, he had all of, if my math is correct, 210 passing yards, 196 of them were yards after the catch. That means he only had 14 passing yards outside of the yards after the catch. You don't think that's interesting? You don't think that's a wild statistic? What's wrong with you?
5: but it didn't help your Rams win the game, did it?
0: The Rams gave the game away. I don't know. Maybe you didn't watch the game. I don't know what you were doing. What were you up to? What were you doing? So the Rams out. Can we agree on this? The Rams outplayed the Bills. Yes, right? Okay, you agree. Good. We agree on that. Rams had more yards. They had more first downs. They had a higher third down conversion rate. They had a higher fourth down conversion rate. They had a higher red zone conversion rate. The only reason they lost is their kicker. Who will be unemployed in a few hours, shanked a kick, and actually a couple of kicks, and that's why the Rams lost.
5: Excuse me, but all the statistics you mentioned don't mean nothing, except the only statistic that matters.
0: Oh, here we go. Thank you. I said, yeah. Jim Rome's on the phone. Rome's on the phone from like 1994, and he wants that take back. Jim Rome would like that take back from 1994.
5: Losers!
0: Okay, there you go. So glad you made that phone call. We're all a little bit dumber for that phone call. Let's go to Manuel in Gardena, and his Raiders are back to being the Raiders. Hello, Manuel in Gardena. Welcome. Is this a call to apologize?
6: Benny Blah! Hey, let me give you a double horn honk.
0: I like it.
6: Hey, Benny, check it out, man. There's this cat out here where he's lit up like a Christmas tree walking around. It's hilarious. And you know who else was lit up like a Christmas tree? All you Lamb fans. Hey, this is beautiful, Benny. Am I calling to apologize? Apologize about what?
0: Well, hey, you were wrong about the Raiders. The Raiders lost 45-17. And what happened to all your fellow Raider guys who were busting my balls for a couple of weeks? Suddenly, I can't find a Raider guy. I don't know what happened. Is everyone
7: okay? Mike in Tucson?
0: Where are all those tough guys? Where are those tough guys that were sending me all these messages? Oh, man, you gave up 536 yards to the Patriots. Suddenly, your phone stopped working. The Wi-Fi went down in every Raider fan's home all of a sudden. You frauds. You front-running losers.
6: Hey, I'm right here, Benny. Hey, look, I'll own up to it. We've had two crap losses where we look like the commitment to excrement.
0: That's reality setting in. This is reality setting in.
6: Diana Rossini's freaking, appendage, and his squad gave us the business. I'm not going to lie about that. But you know what? Clint Kubiak's building something. Now let's address this.
0: What did he show you? That's the same performance any Raider coach the last 20 years would have given you. What did Kubiak show you? They're the same old Raiders.
6: Monster running game. Oh, my. Lean on.
0: Monster? You are a monster running? What are you talking about? You averaged 2.1 yards a carry. Genty had 27 yards rushing against the Patriots. You have a monster running game?
6: Hey, it's coming. Stop trying to sidestep.
0: I'm not trying to side. You're the Raider guy. And by the way, those three Raider wins, Dolphins, Chargers, and Saints, combined record 1-14 this season, 0.67 win percentage.
6: You play who's in front of you, Benny. You know that. Hey, what about you? You told me by now the Rams were going to be 8-0. Remember what I told you?
0: Yes, I told you in week 5 the Rams would be 8-0. That is correct. I did say that.
6: You said they would be on their way. You said they would be
0: 5-0 right
6: now.
0: The Rams are fine. I don't know. I'm not worried about the Rams. I'm fine.
6: They're 8-0.
0: They're not going to win 15 games this year. Obviously, they've already lost 3.
6: Recall what I told you.
0: Oh, yeah,
6: they were going to go 8-9.
0: Okay.
6: They're not going to go
0: 8-9.
6: They are well on their way. Hey,
0: multiply
6: 2-3 by 4, what do you get?
0: Well, the Rams are 3-2 right now. The NFL gave the Broncos. Well, you'd agree on that, yes?
6: No. Hey.
0: Would you agree on that or no?
6: I wouldn't. No, I wouldn't.
0: Well, the NFL admitted. Okay, so you've lost all credibility. The NFL admitted they gave the game to the Broncos.
7: According to Sean McVay, we never heard an official statement.
0: The NFL gave the game to the Broncos. Everyone knows that. The NFL admitted it.
7: Quickly.
0: And so that's it. All right, I got to go, Manuel, but I love you. All right. It is the Ben Maller Show as we press on. Time now for the Who Am I game. This is where we pretend to be somebody else. So the Rams quarterback Matthew Stafford lost his sixth time in his career when his team scored 34 or more points. Only Jared Goff, Eli Manning, and me have lost more games when our team scored 34 or more points. That's the Who Am I game. Who am I? The answer, we'll get to it. We'll do it next. However, it is the B block in what hour?
8: Number one.
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0: 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Make sure to check that out. If you have not subscribed yet, what are you waiting for? Come on, get off your tuchus. You got to do it. Everyone's doing it. You got to be part of it, so check it out. Thank you. All right, time now for the payoff on the somewhat popular Who Am I game. This is where we pretend to be somebody else. We go to the NFL, where the Rams quarterback Matthew Stafford losing for the sixth time when his team scores 34 or more points. Rams, because of their idiot kicker, the thicker kicker, end up losing to Buffalo. Only Jared Goff, Eli Manning, the punk, and me have lost more. Who am I? So again, Rams quarterback Matthew Stafford losing for the sixth time when his team scores 34 or more points. Only Jared Goff, Eli Manning, and me have lost more in NFL history. Who am I? That is the question. What is the answer? And Mallard Prop Guy says Anthony in Louisiana is the correct answer. Jameis Winston from Femi, the top Uber Eats driver in Minnesota. Alf, the alien opiner, going with Kramer. Rest in peace, Kramer. The dog that was with Blind Scott and attacked the waitress at the restaurant in Boston years ago. Great moments in show history. Mr. Nice Guy going with iconic Cincinnati Reds legend Nick Asaski. Had a great run with the Red Sox, too. Really good return on investment. Played with, the Braves also. Frank Hauser going with Mr. Jonathan Wesley Lamb Jones is his answer. George Wallace from Dante. Who else do we have? Milt Plum from Eek in Roseville, Minnesota.
1: Who?
0: Page down. Let's see here. Where we got? What do we got? Eileen in San Francisco from Shane in Des Moines. Wally Gator from Rebecca, the Rams fan. That's her answer. Andrew in the Bay Area going with Kurt Warner. Kev Atomic from Alaska says Clubber Lang is the way to go. Joe Burrow from Analog Al. Deacon Jones, Rams legend, tossed out by Big Rig Rob. Tree from the 773. He might have cheated and got it right. What say you, Lorena?
2: Elon Musk.
0: No, Tree got it right. It's Drew Brees. Drew Brees. Drew Brees. Drew Brees. Drew Brees. Drew Brees. Drew Brees. 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
24: The Milwaukee Brewers lead 2-0 in the NL Championship Series after beating the Dodgers 7-4. Milwaukee trailed 4-3 in the fifth inning. The Dodger offense finished 3-for-28. William Contreras of the Brewers had 3 hits and 3 RBIs. The Dodgers with runners in scoring position went 0-for-4. They're now 2-for-26 in the playoffs in that situation. Cleveland took the opener of the ALCS at top-seeded Tampa Bay 7-3. That game was tied 2-2 in the eighth. Chase DeLauter, 3 hits, 3 runs scored, including a solo homer. What a Monday Night Football matchup. Buffalo in overtime beat the Rams in L.A. 37-34. Quarterback Josh Allen with 10 carries, 121 yards and a TD. Puka Nacua of the Rams in the loss. 17 receptions, 138 yards and a touchdown. He was targeted 24 times. I'm Steve DeSager.
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0: night of another hour of the Ben Maller Show. We are in the air everywhere as we gab away. We have all the ingredients you need for the sporting life, the nocturnal sporting life, coast to coast, border to border, and beyond, on the vast and magnificently powerful microphones of FSR emanating live from the weeds as we get even deeper, deeper and deeper into the weeds. Guaranteed Human from the world famous Fox Sports Radio studios, where the King Rory and the Green Bay

0: 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The crown is yours. And I believe it was Analog Al. Analog Al, possibly Skyler. Possibly Skyler. They wanted to know about the baseball on TV, and there's no time like October. The NLCS is here, streaming live on Fox One. The back-to-back, belly-to-belly World Series champion Dodgers take on the top-seeded Brewers in an NLCS rematch, one series from the World Series. You can stream the MLB postseason live on Fox One. So our lead this hour from the state of Wisconsin. We go to Milwaukee. The early game, they had double barrel action. The baseball playoffs, game number two of the NLCS. The Dodgers and the Brewers just up the road from the Cheese Castle in Kenosha. And it was on Fox. You better watch. Joe Davis, no laryngitis. Some of you wish he had laryngitis. He did not. Joe Davis and John Smoltz had the call as L.A. looking to even up the series at 1-1. Did you watch? Were you engaged in this? No, perhaps not. But William Contreras getting her done. Getting her done. William Contreras of the Milwaukee baseball team hit a tying ding-dong in the fifth inning and singled home the go-ahead run an inning later, and the Brewers adding on some insurance runs late. They defeat the once proud Dodgers 7-4 in the early game on Monday, game two of the NL Championship Series on Fox. The relief pitchers, Dustin May, the guy that looks like Carrot Top, Jojo Romero, whoever that is, Abner Uribe, and Aaron Ashby, those pitchers combined to emasculate the Dodger lineup, one of the most pathetic playoff showings I've seen in Dodger history, as those guys combined to retire the final 15 Dodger batters. Embarrassing. Embarrassing. The Milwaukee bullpen, they're good. You're supposed to be as good. Embarrassing. So the Brewers win 2-0. They lead the two-time defending World Series champion, the reigning champions of the World Series. They're the Dodgers' best of seven series, which now heads to La La Land, and that'll be on Wednesday. So no Dodger Brewers game on Tuesday, even though they could easily play the game. They travel all the time. It's not that big a deal, but they have a day off. So that means we're going to have one game to watch baseball wise. Cleveland and Tampa. You've been punished. Anyway, so the Dodgers and Brewers will wait till Wednesday. The better story is in the losing locker room, so that is where we will begin. And a good jumping off point, the Dodgers, let's go wide angle lens here, wide angle lens. So as we discussed, the question, who gets the blame street taco for Dave Roberts, Dodgers losing game two to the Milwaukee baseball team? So I've got captain's chair, Wayne Gretzky, and instructional manual. And we will combine all of these things together, and we are going to put the biscuit in the basket is what we're going to do. So we always start out with number one.
1: Number one.
0: So I'm actually going to start on the mound. As embarrassing as the Dodger offense is, I feel like the story to me was on the mound. And I played a role in this. Some of you have pointed that out to me, you a-holes who email me all the time and I don't write back. So let me explain. So I'm going to start with the mound because I feel like that's the story. The Dodgers anticipated, I would go as far as to say expected, a masterpiece on the mound. What they received was a finger painting from a child. That's what they got. There's really no other way to say it. This was supposed to be guaranteed win day for Yoshinobu Yamamoto on the mound. It's the one name that you circle there. And you say, that's going to be a win. Permanent marker. I'm going to circle that. That's a win. And instead, he went from Mr. October, which is what Yoshinobu Yamamoto had been, Mr. reliable.

0: reliable, dependable Mr. October to Mr. Softy in less than three innings. What was that? That was terrible. Absolutely terrible. Just 2 2/3 innings. 75 pitches. 75 pitches for Yamamoto in 2 2/3 innings. He got a nice early shower. Job not done. Job not done. Here is Dave Roberts commenting on Yamamoto and how bad he was.
1: Obviously wasn't sharp.
0: You think?
1: You know, just wasn't sharp today.
0: You think?
1: You can see from that Contreras at bat in the third inning, that really stressed him. Then you follow that up with the Bowers at bat. You know, at that point in time, once the breaking ball, he yanks the breaker, Yelich gets a hit, we got to find a way to put it out. But tonight, he just didn't have it tonight, which is very rare.
0: It's actually an afternoon game. At least Dave Roberts didn't say I liked him in that spot, so that's a step in the right direction. 75 pitches to get eight outs. 75 effing pitches to get eight outs. Yeah. Yamamoto. Now, he did get to sit in the captain's chair. He was flying the vomit comet. He had the seatbelt fastened right there. And barf bag had been deployed. Turbulence over Wisconsin. God, unbelievable. That is wild. 75 pitches for eight outs. That is a vomit comet performance for Yamamoto. And the whammy was sitting on his shoulder. Like a 400-pound wild beast eating cheese curds. Saying, what are you looking at? Well, I don't understand. He went down to the haberdashery, Yamamoto, and he got fitted for a seat for choke. Right there, put that on the jacket there. That was a choke job. And as far as the way that I played a role in this, some of you have pointed out that I had put the whammy on Yamamoto. We, in a previous episode of the show, we delivered a Mahler monologue pointing out how Yamamoto was the anti-Clayton Kershaw. That this is a guy, unlike Kershaw, who caused Dodger fans heartburn and cost the franchise at least two World Series because of his incompetence in the postseason. Yamamoto is the antithesis of that. That he's not that guy. And then immediately the baseball gods sent us an invoice and said, not so fast, my friend. And it was an express delivery, vintage Clayton Kershaw, October clunker. In fact, if I put the stat line in front of you and I say, is that Kershaw or Yamamoto, you'd say, well, that's Kershaw. Well, no, it was Yamamoto doing a cosplay of Clayton Kershaw at the worst possible time. Now, keeping the beat going, the Dodgers find themselves down 2-0. And the problems are all over the place. Here's Dave Roberts commenting on the fact that the Milwaukee lineup, which pales in comparison in terms of name brand value to the Dodgers lineup, but they actually have to play the games, and the Brewers hitters, well, they're just apparently better.
1: I think for me, just in total, they saw a ton more pitches than we did. They had much better at bats than we did across the board, top to bottom. And then they put the ball in play, created havoc, and that's what they do. And we didn't do that. And so that's the difference in the game.
0: The Dodgers really never do that. Let's be real here. That's not the way they play baseball. They just sit around like every modern team run by nerds. Let's just hit as many home runs as we can. And if we hit more home runs than the other team, we're going to win the game. That's the Dodger way of playing baseball. It's worked out pretty well. They've won a lot of championships here. This is the dominant team in professional baseball. That's just the way they play. So let's not pretend like they can play any other way. That's all they can do. Now, the Dodgers are down 2-0. Freddie Freeman, the series is over, right? The series is all over, Freddie Freeman.
2: Now we got Blake and Glasnow. Still a pretty good scenario we're in. We're just going to hit better on Wednesday. It's going to be a great series. They know they got a lot on their hands, too. We're just going to come out there on Wednesday and play better. I mean, it's hard to win games when you only get three hits. So regroup tomorrow and go get them on Wednesday.
0: Sounds like he's mumbling. Everything okay, Freddie? Yeah, you know, you also had Tarek Skubal and Yamamoto, and you lost both those games. So why would we depend? Blake Snell's going to go, 4 1/3 innings if you're lucky? He's a loser. All right, anyway, let's ask the question. Are the Dave Roberts Dodgers, in serious trouble? Or is everyone overreacting after a couple of losses on the road in the playoffs here? So this team has issues. There's really no other way around it. They clearly have some issues here. The Brewers are beating the Dodgers, and they're not doing it with smoke and mirrors. This is not some kind of like one-off where you say it's not sustainable. The Dodgers are losing these games to Milwaukee, and Milwaukee's winning because of well-timed singles here, situational hitting, hitting behind runners. The fundamentals, which are not nerd approved. They are not. You're not supposed to play that way. The Brewers are playing that way, and they've always played that way in recent years, and it's worked out pretty well for them. The bullpen for Milwaukee turned into Fort Knox. And meanwhile, the Dodgers, they roll out a line. I was thinking about this watching the Dodgers attempt to score runs. And you look at the Dodger lineup, and it costs more than the GDP of many small island nations that are out there in the Pacific and the Atlantic, right? They spend a lot of money on that lineup. And yet, the way they're hitting right now, they might as well go up there with a nice pool noodle and see what you can do. They look like a bunch of zombies out there. And you're not going against the creme de la creme. And if I said, hey, you got to be really worried here because of Jojo Romero, journeyman Dustin May, who looks like Carrot Top, Abner Uribe, and Aaron Ashby. You'd be like, what? What are you scared of that? What are we doing? So it's more about the Dodgers' approach than anything. And just they look like zombies. That's the word I keep going back to, zombies there. It's getting a little toasty. On the Maller scale of panic, the Maller scale of panic for the D-O-D-G-E-R-S Dodgers, on a scale of 1 to 10, we are sitting at a solid 7 for the Dodgers. Now, some of you seem to think the series is already over. It is not. I'm here to report it is not a best of three. So just because the Brewers have won 2, that does not mean the Dodgers are now eliminated, even though you want that to happen. The Dodgers have been exposed. I think we can say that. Talent is great. The names on the back of the uniform are frickin' wonderful. Unfortunately, you still have to play the games, which is problematic at this point. And right now, you could bring in NHL commentator Wayne Gretzky, terrible TV commentator Wayne Gretzky. You could bring Gretzky in, and Wayne Gretzky would tell you, the boys in blue are playing NHL hockey. What do I mean by that? The Dodgers lineup has not one but 2 men in the penalty box, and really 3, but I'll go with the 2 to make the point, Shohei Ohtani and Will Smith, the Fresh Prince of back to the bench because you just made an out. So those two guys are serving 2-minute minor penalties, and it's dragged on now for several playoff games. Tommy Tank's not exactly getting the world the game done there, as he's had his issues. He's not performing. So the question now, there's some whispers that were clearly leaked by the Dodger people. Everyone knows Ohtani's been terrible. He's the franchise. He's the moneymaker. He's the cash cow for the Dodgers. They've made so much money from the people of Japan off Ohtani. Like, they feel like they have to leave him in the lineup. And so there's this story that was leaked from somebody with the Dodgers to the beat guys saying, hey, we might bench Ohtani for game 3. It's the whispers that the front office is debating benching Ohtani. So do the Dodgers have the baseballs to do it? I don't buy it for a second. I don't. Since August 19th, Ohtani has no home runs. He is an automatic out at this point. Nobody's afraid of Ohtani right now. Will they be afraid of him next year? Probably. They're not afraid of him right now. He's earned a benching. The contract and the amount of endorsement money and money the Dodgers have made off him make it highly unlikely they will actually do it. I hope I'm wrong. He does deserve to be benched. He is causing the Dodgers to play shorthanded when he's out there. He's just not very good right now at baseball, which seems to be problematic. All right, now, final point to the Milwaukee side of things. So how are things looking for Pat Murphy's Brew Crew? Well, obviously, it's looking pretty good. Sunny days. Sunny days. Don't get too many of those in Milwaukee, but sunny days. for the Brew Crew, it has been a paint-by-numbers situation. Paint-by-numbers situation. The Brew Crew have followed the instruction manual to a T. Perfection so far for Milwaukee. We mentioned they're not afraid of Ohtani. They're not. They don't pitch around him. They want Ohtani. This is how bad Ohtani is. The other team wants him up. They know they can get him out. They know they can get him out. There's no decoy, no fear factor with Ohtani. The Brewers are like, hey, listen, we'll put any one of our pitchers out there and we'll get this guy out. That's it. And so that's where we are. The fear factor is completely gone with Ohtani. The Brewers are loving it. And they've turned the Dodgers' supposedly dominant starting pitching, Tarek Skubal, all those accolades, all those awards, and Yamamoto, the first two games. And these guys have been Jags, not Jacksonville Jags, just a guy. And just a guy. And the Milwaukee bullpen, like big numbers, great stats, all that stuff. They go in there throwing darts and a bunch of no names and a bunch of chain smoking hustlers at an Irish pub, and they're getting it done. Absolutely getting it done. And everything's coming up cheese curds right now for the Milwaukee baseball team. But I would tell you to hold the champagne just yet. As bleak as things look for the Dodgers and as good as Milwaukee looks, the good news is there is no such thing as momentum. Otherwise, the Padres would have gotten to this point. You all told me they had all the momentum and won all those games at the end of the season. But there is no such thing as momentum, so it doesn't really matter. The Brewers have won a couple games, and that's great and wonderful and all that stuff. But as the old baseball proverb goes, a playoff series does not start until somebody wins on the road. For example, the ALCS has started because the Cleveland, used to be called Indians, won a game on the road. So that has begun that series. Milwaukee has yet to win on the road. So now comes a business trip to La La Land. And the Brewers, good luck. Maybe they'll have some success down near Skid Row there. They win one at Dodger Stadium. You win one at Dodger Stadium, and then you can start taking the champagne out of the ice bucket. Just win one game at Dodger Stadium. And the Dodgers are up against it. They are up against it. Until then, though, Pat Murphy, who we like, the Brewers manager, he's still got to get those two wins. Then he gets the boarding pass to the World Series. So some unfinished business here. So Brewers, things are going well right now. Let's not get too carried away with this. All right, it is the Ben Maller Show. Can you imagine a Cleveland-Milwaukee World Series? That'll be on C-SPAN. Oh, my God. 877-99 on Fox. Now, we do have our friend Billy will be coming in here. Now, Billy is known by his stage name. That would be Weedman Hippie. He's going to fix the world. And for some reason, he hasn't done that yet. So bad job
3: making efforts
0: by him. Every week we hear the same thing. You know, I can go down the street and buy weed down the street from my house. Did you know that? Yeah, it's, it tells the same three stories. But today's gonna be the day. So he'll join us in a couple minutes. If you would like to ask him a question, hashtag ask a weed man, or you can call up here and yell and scream and shout and all that stuff. It's 877-99 on Fox. 877-996-6369. We will get to that, and we will do it next. However, it is the A block, and let's see what hour it is right now.
4: Number two.
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0: show, Fox Sports Radio, as we roll on here. We got our friend Billy coming up momentarily. Ask a Weed Man. He's in the house here. Hashtag Ask a Weed Man. Billy from Hollywood, Florida. Send your comments in on the X Machine. Phones are pretty much packed, but if you want to try to sneak in there and ask Billy a question, you can do that as well at 877-99 on Fox. As we press on and on and on, Lorraine is here, FSR Tech Queen.
1: Hi.
0: Koopaloop at a Bronco Fan. Your comments can and will be used against you in the court of a sports radio. Fargo Pete writes in and says, hey, Ben, how many of those famous Dodger superstars signed autographs this weekend in Milwaukee? I'm going to go with the same amount as wins they got. That would be zero from Fargo Pete. I don't know about that. Dodgers are heavily insulated from the great unwashed. They have their own plane, which is probably the dumbest thing I've ever seen. Like, every team flies charter. The Dodgers, though, those players are such divas, they can't be around the unwashed. They can't even be around the support staff. The support staff has to fly their own plane, and the Dodger players have their own plane. Tell me you're an a-hole without telling me you're an a-hole. Jill in Minnesota writes in. She says, I thought I was just listening to Aaron Boone postgame. Well, I'm telling you, Jill, I've been saying this for years. Dave Roberts and Aaron Boone are the same. They just do whatever they're told from management. They're middle managers. They deal with the media, and they say the same bull crap all the time. That's it. Mark, the full name guy, is dying on the mountain that the Rams kicker did not lose the game, even though he did. But it's an interesting position, Mark. You're the only one that has that position. Bad job by you. Chip in the Q's writes in and says, A-plus on the monologue. The Dodgers really needed to take either game one or two. They obviously will be in serious trouble should they lose game three, down 0-3 against a team like Milwaukee, a recipe for disaster. Well, game two was the one to get. Yamamoto had been the guy, and he wasn't the guy. And you figure you're not going to beat the Miz. He's really good, even though it was beatable. The Miz was not wonderful in his performance for the Brewers. The recipe for Milwaukee, just win when Mizorowski's on the mound and then win one other game. Well, they've already won the one other game. They've won one of the Miz starts. Now they just have to win the other two starts from Mizorowski, and they win the National League pennant. And that's it. That's how that goes. All right, let's say hello to, well, Weedman's here. So our friend Billy from Hollywood, Florida. Hello, Billy. Welcome.
2: Hey, Ben. How are you?
0: If I was any better, I'd be a kicker, but not the Rams kicker, because the thicker kicker missed it. Oh, Weed Man. What's going on with you, Weed Man? What are you up to?
2: Let's change the world. Let's make it better. Let's get rid of war and poverty and everything bad in the world. What's going on?
0: All right, let's do that. We'll take a call. Let's go. Andrew in Bakersfield. Hello, Andrew. Welcome.
3: Hey, Andrew. Man, I don't know. Hey, Weed Man, I don't know what to do now. I had comments on the Dodgers. I'll ask you, Weed Man, my question from last week.
0: Wait, hold on a second. Give a question. You can give a comment on the Dodgers if you want. I mean, well, it's going to be a terrible take.
3: I got quite a bit to say, but maybe what I saw was a lack of trust in each other. And I can give examples. Yeah. But I'm going to ask Weed Man my question from last week.
0: All right. Now, you said you saw that, but you've also told us you're blind.
3: It's figurative, Ben. Come on now.
0: Just for the record, I want to point that out.
2: What's up, Ben?
3: Weedman. Hey, so my question is, have you ever read the Bible? And if so, do you have a favorite section? Thanks, guys.
0: I think, Weedman, if you're around a Bible, you'd be hit by lightning.
2: No, I'm not a Bible-reading person. Not at all.
0: When's the last time you read a book?
2: You know, the chef book. Chef spoke through a woman named Jane Roberts, and he came from another world, and he spoke through Jane Roberts, and he wrote all kinds of books.
0: I have no idea what you're talking about. Jane Roberts? I don't know.
2: Yes, Seth speaks. the magical approach to life. They were really great books. If anybody,
0: all right. I don't know what that is. That like the Tom Cruise thing or something like that? Is that
2: No.
0: All right, just
2: this
0: asking.
2: Is somebody. This is a spirit speaking through a woman.
0: Interesting. Ferg Dog writes in and says, "Do you think Weed Man, the Dodgers need to bench Ohtani or call an exorcist and remove?"
2: Oh, absolutely! What are you kidding? And the Dodgers just have to win one game, this next game. If they win this next game, they're better. 2-1 is not 3-0.
0: I got
2: and,
0: you.
2: You know, 2-1, you go 2-2, you could win the series. So just take it easy, Dodgers.
0: All right. Well, here's another question. Great advice, Weedman. King Rory writes in from Wisconsin. He says, which ocean should President Trump rename after him, the Atlantic or the Pacific?
2: Trump, I can't believe Donald Trump is president.
0: He's been president twice. He's been president twice.
2: We used to go to his casinos in Atlantic City. I know.
0: How about the Atlantic, because Trump's always been the East Coast guy, so you got to go Atlantic on that. Right? That's.
2: Are you going to rename it Trump
0: Ocean? Yeah, Trump Ocean. Yeah. No?
2: Wow. Can you do that?
0: Yeah, probably just to piss people off. Nada writes in and says, Mr. Weedman, she works it over at LAX.
2: Hi, Nada.
0: She says, Mr. Weedman, what are your thoughts on the discovery of the furthest galaxy from our planet around 13.5 billion light years from Earth?
2: Billion light years. You know, a light year is however distance light travels in one year. It can't be that far.
0: She also says, Ben, Dodgers use a VIP configured 757. It only sits 55 people. Not enough seats for all the staff. That's why they use a 777.
2: That's
0: by design, Nada. I know she works at LAX, but she knows. But that's by design. Every other team in professional sports, it's one plane. There are some teams that actually have to, when they fly from the East Coast to the West Coast, Weedman, they actually have to stop in like Kansas City or Chicago to refuel because the plane can't even make it across the country without refueling.
2: Wow.
0: And the Dodgers, they can fly to Australia or whatever without refueling.
2: They have their own private plane. How crazy.
0: Well, no, they everyone's got a private plane. They got two private planes, though.
1: Yeah.
0: Ferg Dog writes in. Oh, no, we already used that one.
1: I just looked up this book that Weedman said was the last book that he read.
0: Yes, Coop.
2: Yeah.
1: It was published in 1972.
0: Okay.
2: Yeah.
1: And it is a foundational and new age and metaphysical book. And apparently it began via a Ouija board session in 1963.
0: Oh, boy.
1: Evolving into the author, Jane Roberts, entering a trance state and speaking directly as Seth.
2: I love this. Oh, this is great. You got to read these books. These are amazing books.
0: I bet you the kids today don't even know what a Ouija board is.
1: Right? You're probably right.
0: Yeah. Like when I was in school, that was like a big thing in junior high school, Ouija boards, you know, and all that. But I bet you the kids today are like, what are you saying?
4: You guys, today's Ouija board is AI.
0: Oh, there you go. That's Lisa, by the way. That's Lisa, Weed Man and Lisa, the power couple here.
4: It's like we had the eight ball, the Ouija board, and now it's AI.
0: Yes.
4: Ask the question.
0: There you go. It'll answer anything. Analog Al writes in, Weedman says, which store has the best shopping carts?
2: Publix.
0: Publix. You had to stop and think about it. He's like, I've been through all that. There's no Piggly Wiggly's in Miami, right, in that area?
2: No.
0: That's my favorite grocery store. They've got the pig mascot there, like Porky the Pig. Piggly Wiggly, that's my favorite grocery store. Kev Atomic writes in from Alaska. Far away from you, Weed Man. Says, which NFL quarterback smoked the most weed during his career?
2: Tell me, which one?
0: Well, he thinks it's Mark Rippon. OJ. Well, OJ made people into Pez dispensers, but I don't know about that. All right, Bozo, the district attorney, writes in.
2: And said, that's so funny every week.
0: It's a Groundhog Day. He said, Bozo said, you said last week you believed in UFOs. If an alien offered you a free ride to their planet, but you could never come back to Earth, would you go, Weedman?
2: Not if I could never come back to Earth, but I would certainly like to go up on an alien spaceship. That'd be great.
0: Alf, yes?
2: These aliens come here from so far away. We can't get anywhere near that planet. They must be so more advanced than we are.
0: Now, there is a theory, Weedman, that they don't actually come from far away, that they live in the oceans, at the bottom of the oceans. How about that?
2: No, come on. We what?
0: Well, a lot of these things are flying out of the ocean, so I don't want to go full coast to coast on you.
1: Well, then they wouldn't be aliens.
0: Well, they're an unidentified species.
2: Right, they wouldn't be.
0: Well, unidentified to us. Right? It could be. Didn't they change? They changed the name of UFO anyway. They call it something else, right? They call it. I forget what they call it.
5: I forgot.
2: But I'm talking about ships that come from.
0: What if they're just at the bottom of the ocean and they just fly up and they monitor us? You know, no. All right, Alf.
2: No, because
0: all right, you don't believe. What?
2: Then they don't breathe.
0: Well, who knows how they breathe?
6: Aquaman.
0: Yeah, like Aquaman. Yeah. Alf, the alien opiner, writes in between Springfield and Worcester. And in the Commonwealth, says, Billy, there are 168 hours in a week, and you don't sleep. Ben is on for...
2: I don't sleep at all. Never. I never sleep. It's unbelievable.
0: He says, Ben is on for 20 hours Monday through Friday and about a couple hours on the weekend podcast. Why don't you give him a listen? Fair point.
2: What are you talking about?
0: You don't listen. You call the show, but you're not a listener. Like, you don't actually sit and listen. Right? You've admitted that.
6: He does.
0: No, he's not a listener.
2: Of course I am.
0: No, but you don't listen. Like, you call in, but you don't, like if we hang up on you, you're not going to turn on the show and listen, right?
6: No, he does listen.
2: Yes, I am.
0: All right. Can I ask you three questions about the show to see how knowledgeable you are about the show? This is their way of saying they don't listen, but they want to. Yeah, I got you. All right. Well, the answer is no.
2: Am I going to be on Saturday?
0: You want to be on the mailbag thing? I don't know. I'll dial you up at some point here. Who knows? I don't know. Not Blind Austin, who's in Bakersfield, California, writes in on Ask a Weed Man. He says, what's the difference between the thicker kicker and. Cameron Dicker, the Charger kicker. There you go. The Rams kicker's name, the thicker kicker. He's going to lose his job, but then they have Cameron Dicker, the Charger kicker. He says there's nothing. They both kick balls for terrible teams in L.A. That's from Not Blind Austin. There you go. All right. The Juice writes in randomly. He says, and I thought I'd comment that Reggie Bush probably smoked the most weed. That's from the Juice.
2: Reggie Bush, there you go. Right.
0: All right. Shane in Des Moines says, does Weed Man break down major trades in sports like the Penguins, Buffalo, Sabres trade? You want to break down a hockey trade?
2: Wow, not hockey. I don't watch hockey.
0: You don't want no? All right.
2: No.
0: Why not?
2: I don't know anything about the hockey. I don't like hockey.
0: Hockey's cool to go to. It's not great to watch on TV. All right, here we go. Last one, Weed Man. Mike writes in. He says, a pancake mix company is giving customers a reason to put down their phones for at breakfast with a new product. And they say that they want you to lock away your phone in exchange for a year's worth of pancakes. Would you be willing to do that, Weed Man?
2: What does that mean? Not use my phone for a year?
0: They say they've made a phone safe, a pancake pause box designed to keep devices out of reach while you eat your pancakes.
2: Oh, just while I eat my pancakes? Of course I would. Yes, absolutely.
0: But you'd have to make the pancakes so that you don't cook. You're not a guy that you know.
2: But
0: make...
2: still, all I gotta do is not use my phone while I eat my pancakes.
0: Pancakes are pretty easy to make. You just make the batter. All right, we'll leave it there. Thank you, Weed Man and Lisa.
2: Thank you.
0: Be well, you too.
2: Call me on Saturday.
0: All right, I'll see what I can. Maybe I'll call you before then. Who knows? I don't know. I'll get out of here. There he is. The one and only Weed Man Hippie from Hollywood, Florida. It is the Ben Maller Show. We have Maller to the third degree. We'll get to that. Here's the Insta trivia. Milwaukee's William Contreras has become the fourth player with three separate game-tying or go-ahead RBI hits in a postseason game. The first since blank. Again, William Contreras coming up big for the Brew Crew. He's the fourth player with three separate game-tying or go-ahead RBI hits in a postseason game. The first since blank. That is the Insta Trivia. The answer, we'll get to it. We'll do it next. However, it is the B-Block. It's our what? That's right.
5: Number two.
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2: Here's something pretty disturbing I discovered while researching this podcast. This is what it actually says on the Los Angeles Police Department website. The site states that the Adult Missing Persons Unit investigates 3,200 cases a month, and 70% of those missing people are found or returned voluntarily within 2 or 3 days. It goes on to explain, and I quote here, "Since being a missing person is not a crime, police are given a very limited role while conducting these types of investigations." At the bottom of the webpage, it gets more disturbing. There's a section titled, "What if they never returned?" And here's the official police advice. In such situations, you may want to enlist the services of a private investigator to assist in your search. If you can't afford a PI, the police elaborate, quote, "Another option would be to contact the Salvation Army, which has a missing persons locator program." There is not a single sentence on the LAPD website that would lead a loved one of a missing person to have any faith that the police would properly investigate it. What the LAPD is basically saying is, if someone you love goes missing, don't overreact. They'll probably turn up, unless they don't, in which case you should get someone besides the police to look into it. All this is my way of saying, if the police took missing persons cases as seriously as they do, say, bank robberies, I wouldn't have had to do this podcast in the first place and end up chasing a violent criminal halfway around the country. I'm Neil Strauss, and you can hear the full story of To Live and Die in L.A.
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0: 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Become a member of the Maller Militia on YouTube. Ben Maller Show on YouTube. You get Maller monologues, other features only available. And you help us fight the good fight against these other corporate promoted shows that are daytime shows. We don't get that kind of promotion. We're just the overnight show. So help us out. We'll fight the machine. We'll fight the man. So thank you. All right, time now for the Insta Trivia. We'll have Maller, the third degree. Milwaukee's William Contreras, the fourth player with three separate game-tying or go-ahead RBI hits in a postseason game. The first since blank, that is the question. Femi says Lisa Weedman Hippie is the answer. Dave Stapleton from Alf the Alien Opiner. That's a good name. Who else do we have? Page Noun. Orlando Pace of the St. Louis Rams from Shane in Des Moines. Daryl Strawberry from Monkey Biz Doug in Korea. Tony Bruno, the legend from Not Blind Austin. Shohei Ohtani, guest by Analog Al. Charles Nelson Riley from Mediocre Kabuki. What else we have? Page Down. Joe Morgan from Johnny Q. Chet Lemon, there's a legend from Filler Up Phil. That's enough. Do you have an answer, Lorena?
1: Elvis Presley.
0: Is it Elvis Presley? No, that is incorrect. The correct answer, the legendary Sandy Alomar Jr. of the 1997 Cleveland Indians in the ALCS. Here we go.
2: It's Maller.
0: How about that?
2: To the third degree. Are you ready? This is when Big Ben gets grilled.
0: All right, Kubaloo.
3: The Arizona Cardinals ended up getting a second-round pick from the Texans for Marvin Harrison Jr., which has many calling out Houston on social media. Ben, is this one of the worst trades of all time?
0: Calling out Houston or Arizona?
3: Houston.
0: For giving a second-round
3: pick?
0: No, I mean, it's not the worst trade of all time. He's not going to do anything. We're going to talk more about this actually next hour. He's not going to do much. Who cares? I don't care about draft picks. Coop, you're asking the wrong guy. I'd be Mike Ditka and trade all my draft picks. I don't care about draft picks. Next!
3: All I've heard since the Patriots beat up on the Raiders is that Drake May is back.
0: Yes.
3: Looking like he's one of the best quarterbacks in the NFL again.
0: Uh-huh.
3: Ben, do you think this will serve as a get-right game for May?
0: It's a good confidence booster for Drake May. They ran up the score on the Raiders. It's always nice to beat up a tomato can like the pathetic Raiders, but we'll see how he does when they play a real good team. The Raiders are not that. Next!
3: Brock Purdy is on pace to have his best NFL season yet, and he has the 49ers off to a 5-0 start.
0: Yeah.
3: Can we officially say that Purdy has proven the doubters wrong at this point?
0: No, because he's not a good playoff quarterback. He's been fine in the regular season. He sucks in the playoffs. You remember? You forget about that. How'd we do, Kubaloo?
3: He passed.
0: That is a win. Put it on the board!
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24: 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The peahen is the female. They are not native to the United States, although they thrive in coastal, warmish areas.
23: So when you see that thing fully displayed, when that peacock wants to have a little good time with a peahen, that thing may go 5 to 7 feet in every direction.
24: 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Again, the peacocks will use it to try to ward off or intimidate trespassers in their territory, but for the most part, the whole thing is to impress the peahens.
23: And they will shake those feathers, and the shaking isn't just like, hey, look how pretty. Mm-hmm. Science has discovered semi-recently those vibrations are in lockstep with the peafowl's head feathers that they used to think were just for show, but mm-hmm. now they realize they vibrate at the same intensity and that they can actually, you know, sort of feel when those tail feathers are vibrating in their direction through their head feathers.
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25: And here's what you need to know.
26: The Buffalo Bills took the Monday night football matchup over the Rams in LA in overtime, 37-34. Quarterback Josh Allen with 10 carries, 121 yards and a TD. He had been 0-7 in overtimes in his career. Late in regulation, the two teams scored touchdowns on six straight drives. The Rams wound up missing both of their field goal attempts in the game, including a 48-yarder blocked in OT. In the National League Championship Series, top seed Milwaukee is up two games to none after beating the Dodgers 7-4. William Contreras with three hits, three RBIs. The Brewers bullpen with five perfect innings, a playoff first. The opener of the ALCS went to Cleveland in a comeback at number one seed Tampa Bay 7-3. It was tied 2-2 in the eighth. NHL wins for Buffalo, Ottawa, and for Minnesota, which beat Vegas 4-2. I'm Steve DeSager.
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0: Unable to stop a bridge, a team named after a bridge. Welcome in the beginning of another hour of the Ben Maller Show. We are in the air everywhere as we talk up a storm. And we are your neighborhood market. You need fresh takes? Come on down. We'll give you some fresh takes whenever you need them. Coast to coast, border to border, and beyond on the vast and considerably powerful microphones of FSR emanating live from the bark. The bark after dark, guaranteed human from the world famous Fox Sports Radio studios where JJ from Renton and Helmet Man all agree with Nostradamus that this show needs to let you know about Fox. And the baseball playoffs continue on. There's no time like October. Even Nostradamus agrees. And Eileen in San Francisco, the NLCS is here, baby. Streaming live on Fox One, the back-to-back, belly-to-belly World Series champion Dodgers take on the top-seeded Brewers. Milwaukee up 2 games to none so far. Game 3 shifts back to L.A. That'll be tomorrow. It's an end.

0: So hour three, game number one of the ALCS.
1: Number one.
0: It's better known as the ALCS. Some call it the American League Championship Series. And if I had told you a couple years back that Tampa Bay would be playing Cleveland in the ALCS, you would have said, oh, really? Is that streaming on like TikTok or something like that? No. It's on Turner. I'm sure the people at Turner are very excited. Jose Ramirez and the Guardians. You Wokesters got rid of the Cleveland Indians name. That was too offensive, so you named a team after a bridge. What about all the people that have jumped off bridges? You're not offended by that? Apparently not. Anyway, the Guardian Bridges taking on the Tampa Bay Rays. They used to be called the Devil Rays. They had to get rid of the Devil. So two teams that have had different names. So I don't know if you watched this or not. Perhaps not. Nathaniel Lowe snapping an eighth-inning tie, stepping up for the Cleveland baseball team. A two-run ribby single there. Somebody named Chase DeLotter and somebody else named Patrick Bailey homered off the great Drew Rasmussen. And the Guardians came all the way back and stormed past Tampa Bay. The Rays played very well early in this game. Unfortunately, they had to play the whole game, which was problematic. And so Cleveland wins 7-3. They get the jump in the American League Championship Series after losing the first two games at home to the White Sox in the ALDS. All of a sudden, Cleveland now has risen from the ashes. Looked like the same old pathetic Cleveland baseball team in the playoffs. They couldn't hit. And all of a sudden now they won four straight playoff games. Playoffs? First time since winning their first six games way back in 2016. Barely remember that. And we know how that ended. Game seven of the World Series against the Chicago Cubs. And Tree and Yefimi and FaZe are all smiling there in Chicago, reminiscing the 2016 playoffs and how bad it went for the then Cleveland Indians. So that's a good jumping off point. Let us discuss. We're going to focus in on game number one of the ALCS. So the question, who screwed up? We love the losing locker room. The better stories in the losing locker room. So who screwed this up for Tampa Bay? They had the lead. They were playing very well early in this game, and it all went sideways there late in the game. So who screwed up game one of the ALCS? I've got Golden Corral, Plummer, and Kobe Bryant, three things that have never been tossed together. And we're going to put them all together and go kerflooey is what we're going to do. So to lead off here, the person we're going to point the finger of blame at is Straight Cash Homie, as in Kevin Cash, the manager now. So the Rays, they spent approximately six innings building this beautiful, majestic sandcastle. And then for some reason, Kevin Cash said, wait a minute, I got this bulldozer. I want to see if this bulldozer can take down your little sandcastle. And here we go. So Drew Rasmussen, who's the horse, of course, one of the top pitchers for Tampa Bay this year. And he gave them not one, not two, not three, not four, not five, but six clean innings of baseball. And I think it was like 90 pitches or something along those lines, and was protecting a narrow lead. The game was not over by any means. However, Kevin Cash, the manager, said, wait a minute. He gave me these nice six innings. And in the seventh inning there, he was like a tourist at a Golden Corral near Disney World. He was at the all-you-can-eat buffet. And he said, wait a minute. I've already got six plates here. I just can't resist. I got to go back for one more plate and one more plate, and that's it. Now, it's not my job. It's the manager's job, and not your job. It's the manager's job to have a good feel for the game, to know when to take a pitcher out, when to leave a pitcher in, to know the makeup of the pitcher that can handle it, the pitcher that can't handle it, all of those things. So he asked, apparently, Drew Rasmussen, the Rays manager asked Drew Rasmussen, they said, hey, you feel okay to pitch? You feel good to pitch? And Rasmussen said, yeah, I feel great. Which is kind of like when the bar is closing, asking the drunk guy at the bar, hey, it's closing time. You good to drive home? Oh, sure. Why not? No, you're not, dummy. Get an Uber. Shame on you. Get a Lyft. So Cash had a bunch of fresh arms, and baseball teams love to run through relief pitchers. They can't get enough of it. And so he had all these arms in the bullpen. Instead, he went back to the well, and the bucket came up with Bupp

0: Vegas empty for the Tampa Bay baseball team. Now, meanwhile, to be fair, Tampa's offense, for the most part, went into the witness protection program after some early success for the Tampa Bay Rays there. They were playing with the lead, got a couple runs in the first inning. They're feeling good about themselves. They're like, all right, here we go. Junior Caminero getting it done early there at a ribby single to center field to give them a 1-0 lead. And I think it was Johnny DeLuca also early on, single. So a couple base hits, ribby hits there, gave Tampa the early lead, and not too much going on after that. And so Kevin Cash, that's the guy. That's the guy. He lost his sense of timing. Now, Drew Rasmussen should have been better too. And you got to know when to take him out. He didn't know that in October. That's always been the difference here. We see this with Dave Roberts all the time in the Dodgers when they don't win, and Aaron Boone with the Yankees. It's not that difficult unless it is. The difference between celebrating and being the genius and needing Pepto-Bismol is to know when to take them out and when to leave them in. That's that. All right, furthermore, we go now to Houston. Houston, do we have a problem? The Texans acquired wide receiver Marvin Harrison Jr. from Arizona. Big trade that happened in the last couple of days here, trying to revive the career of Marvin Harrison Jr. and an offense that has underperformed. Of course, they did get a nice win over the weekend playing a tomato can. Of course, the Texans are also a tomato can. So Houston ended up giving up a second round pick in 2027. And there's also, you know, a bunch of picks swapped. A sixth-round pick goes to Arizona. Second-round pick goes to Arizona. Harrison and a seventh-round pick go back to Texas. Now, Harrison managed five more receptions than you had. Five more receptions than you had for 85 yards and one touchdown. And that's through the first four games. Didn't play this past weekend because he was in the process of being traded. Now, the question, did Arizona give up on Marvin Harrison too soon, or was trading him an overdue admission of capital F failure? So it absolutely was overdue. We had talked about it multiple times, and we really don't like talking about the Cardinals because the Cardinals suck. They're bad radio. They have this guy, Jeremiah Love, who looks amazing. They won't give him the ball because that's the Cardinals. That's the Cardinal way is what it is. Anyway, we're not talking about that. So as far as Marvin Harrison Jr., NFL front offices treat the draft, and the Cardinals are like this. They treat the draft like a beauty pageant, and he was the hottest girl at the beauty pageant. He just was. Marvin Harrison Jr. won Miss Congeniality. He got his crown, congratulations, and promptly forgot that he actually had to play football. And so I look at Harrison Jr. until proven otherwise. And I look at Marvin Harrison Jr. and I say, this is a guy who plays football because that's the family business. If Marvin Harrison Sr. had been a plumber, Marvin Harrison Jr. would have become a plumber. All right. It, just the way it is. If dad was a plumber, he would have been a plumber. His dad was a football player. So he's like, all right, I'll be a football player. And he would have been a plumber, not because he enjoys fixing clogged toilets. It's just that's the way it is. And that's it. If Marvin Harrison Sr. had been a gardener, then that's it. Harrison Jr. would have had a blower and would have been blowing leaves around somewhere. But having a famous last name, unfortunately, does not make you a star. You're not a star. Otherwise, Michael Jordan's kids would have statues outside NBA arenas and Magic Johnson and all the legends of sports past. That's not the case. And it's not a charity situation. Now, you are drafted based on, hey, you got the name and all that stuff, and that's a big part of it. But you have to produce or that's it. And the Cardinals are not a great franchise, and it's easy to blame the Cardinals and say they're incompetent. But I will guarantee you that every change they made was to facilitate Marvin Harrison Jr. becoming a good player, and all the different coaches and all the teammates and everything else, and it didn't work. It did not work. And so despite all of the measurables, all of that stuff, as they say in the French Riviera, Harrison lacking the je ne sais quoi to be a big-time receiver with the Cardinals here. And the viral clips, you can't unwatch the viral clips of Marvin Harrison Jr. floating and coasting along on plays where he gave up on the play. The Cardinals, of course, defended him because it's a crime to point out the obvious on these athletes. They're so soft today, they can't be criticized by their coaches. But there's video after video of Marvin Harrison Jr. just lollygagging. Like, if he wasn't getting the ball, he wasn't going to do anything. That was that. Now, it was time. It was time to hit the reset button. Now, moving on. So the last thing here, keeping the focus on the trade between the Texans and the Cardinals. Last thing. So the question, what are the odds, the Maller odds, that Marvin Harrison Jr. has a career renaissance? A career renaissance in Houston. What are the odds? So the Maller Sportsbook odds are at plus 250. That is about a 30% chance, a little less than 30% chance. The implied probability is like a 250 hitter, give or take, like a 250 hitter in baseball. So good luck on that. Now, Houston is banking on this Ohio State synergy that C.J. Stroud, who sucks for the most part as an NFL quarterback, will team up with his wide receiver from the Buckeyes, who also sucked, and they'll be able to dot the I, that they'll be reunited, and it feels so good here. Unfortunately, I did look at the Texans' schedule. It's my act of kindness. And I did not see Arkansas State or Toledo on the Houston Texans schedule, which is unfortunate because those are some of the teams that C.J. Stroud and Marvin Harrison Jr. beat up on at the Ohio State University. And so, again, the Cardinals, I'm going to go back. They changed coaches. The roster has had a lot of turnover on it. I think they changed the wallpaper in the team facility. They brought in some new urinal cakes in the locker room, the air freshener, different, all of that stuff. All of that stuff, different. Nothing worked. The common denominator, Marvin Harrison Jr. So you can swap out the uniform, the zip code, the playbook, all of that stuff. You can do all of it, but you cannot coach passion. You cannot coach passion. Cannot do it. And good luck holding an intervention. Right? Good luck holding an intervention for that. We do not think it's going to happen. We're pretty sure it's not going to happen. Now, Kobe Bryant famously liked to talk about he had the Mamba mentality. The Mamba mentality, right? Well, Marvin Harrison Jr., he's got a different kind of mentality. He's got the koala mentality. He's got that koala mentality, and he wants to hang upside down Marvin Harrison Jr. in a giant eucalyptus tree. He would like to sleep 18 hours a day and occasionally wake up and possibly get a 7-yard slant and then go back to sleep. And that's pretty much what he did in Arizona. That's pretty much how that went. It is the Ben Maller Show. If you would like to comment, we got some guys on hold. We'll get you your calls, I promise. If you'd like to fill up the other line that's open, 877-99 on Fox. That's 877-996-6369. Time now for the Maller Riddle of the Day. You can answer this on X at Ben Maller. That's M-A-L-L-E-R at Ben Maller. And make sure to follow that account. Make sure to follow that account. Otherwise, don't even bother because we won't read your comment unless you follow that account. But here's the Maller riddle of the day. A tortoise has gone viral, becoming a TikTok sensation with over 10,000 followers after blanking around San Francisco. All right, now keep it clean. It's obviously a family show. So a tortoise became a viral TikTok sensation with 10,000 followers after blanking around San Francisco. That is the Maller Riddle of the Day. The answer, we'll get to it, and we will do it next. The live reads do not stop. Oh, no. Business is booming for the company. We're very happy about that. It is the A Block. What hour is it?
1: Number three. Ha, ha, ha.
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3: It was week 5 in the NFL. The Jags took out the Eagles in a London thriller, while the Vikings put another dub in the win column. The Bengals had their way with the Dolphins, and the Commanders tied after an OT meltdown. It's week 6 in the NFL. 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

0: This song was the number one song on the Billboard Hot 100 for 3 weeks in the mid-1980s. How crazy is that?
1: Well deserved.
0: Yeah. 1984. This song was atop the charts. It is the Ben Maller Show. And some of you, I guess, on the podcast can't hear this song, right? That's the magic of it. It's the Ghostbusters song. For those of you that are wondering what the hell's going on because you work the dreaded day shift. It is the Ben Maller Show. We press on here. We'll take your calls and comments and all that at 877-99 on Fox. Also on X at Ben Maller. We have Maller's Mountain of Money coming up in a little bit. So if you want to play Maller's Mountain of Money, call right now. We'll pay off the riddle of the day as well. But Maller's Mountain of Money, operators are standing by at 877-99 on Fox. If you want to answer the riddle of the day on X, you can do that by saying hello. And at Ben Maller, riddle of the day. Lorena is here, FSR Tech Queen. And you can also say hello to the Koopa Loop at a Bronco fan. Your comments can and will be used against you in the court of sports radio. So please, please act accordingly.
2: This place is evil.
0: We did have a fight, a Donnybrook post game. We'll pay off the riddle here in a sec. I just want to mention this. So the one of the Rams linemen, who's not very good, got into a dust-up. Is it Alec or Alaric Jackson punched Bills linebacker Bradley Chubb? It was caught on camera. They were on the field fraternizing. You know when everyone plays grab ass after the game? And yeah, it's at the Charger game the other day, and there was somebody, I will not name them, who was irate at one of the practice squad players from the Chargers, who was like the last player off the field playing grab ass with the Bronco guys. And he said if Jim Harbaugh saw that, he should release the guy. Was that upset? Anyway, Bradley Chubb got into it with this guy Jackson. They got an altercation. Very emotional. Now, Chubb played it cool. He says, they always caught the second guy, so I let him swing. And my teammates held me back, and I just kind of chilled and all that. He was asked who he was arguing with, and Chubb responded, it's the whole team. He said, blah, blah, blah, blah, blah. He refused to identify the attacker, even though it was on video. I'm guessing the NFL will suspend Mr. Jackson for the punch. Time now, though, for the riddle of the day. And here is the Maller riddle of the day. You can answer this on X at Ben Maller. So a tortoise became a viral TikTok sensation with over 10,000 followers after blanking around San Francisco. All right, let's see. Does anyone know the answer? And go to a page down here. Parallel parking from Donkey Sausage. Opened a daycare center. You make a lot of money doing that in California. That's King Rory. That's his answer. Influencing from Alf the Alien Opiner. What else do we have? Pooping on the sidewalk next to piles of human poo from Stevie Meatballs in Florida. Moonwalking from JT the Wingman. Picking up syringes from Eek in Roseville, Minnesota. Boy, really going for it. What else do we have? Eileen, who lives in San Francisco, says shopping. Well, look at that. You can get plants, jewelry, sex, and ice cream. Well, that's very nice. What else do we have? Page down, wearing tie-dyed socks and a tutu from The Juice. That's his answer. Kev Atomic says selling real estate. He's in Alaska. Not Blind Austin in Bakersfield says scooping up poop from the sidewalk. Skateboard riding from Johnny Q. That's his answer. Eating a Five Guys cheeseburger from Filler Up Phil. That's his answer. All right, Lorena, do you have an answer? A tortoise has become viral on TikTok, a sensation, thousands of followers after blanking around San Francisco.
1: Riding a pogo stick around San Francisco.
0: All right, is that right? Riding a pogo stick around San Francisco.
1: Oh, that'd be so cool to see, though.
0: Unfortunately, not the correct answer. I'm sorry, you did not win the correct answer. A tortoise has gone viral for riding public transit around San Francisco. There you go. How about that? Put that in your pipe and smoke it.
1: Smart. An
0: 11-year-old, 55-pound tortoise has become a social media star. Sherman the tortoise has thousands of TikTok followers, which must upset Blair in Maine, 8,000 Instagram followers following the adventures. Tortoise was seen spotted wandering around there, repeatedly escaped through an open backyard gate. Sherman the tortoise wandering halfway down the street before the neighbors spotted him. And there's even video of the tortoise going on public transit, Bay Area Rapid Transit, BART. And there have been crowds and real reaction. People love to take photos with Sherman the tortoise, a celebrity for riding BART around the Bay Area. All right, let's go to the
1: tortoise.
0: Phones.
1: Is definitely faster than the hare now.
0: Let's say hello to Jason in Baton Rouge, Louisiana. What's going on, Jason? Welcome. You're on the Ben Maller Show. Thanks for being patient. What's up, Jason?
3: Holy hold time. My God.
0: All right. This is where you complain here. This is the complain part.
3: What a Monday night game, though. How about that? Can we crown Josh Allen as Superman? Is that possible?
0: Yes, I thought it was great. The 12 passes he completed, very impressive.
3: This man is Superman.
0: Yes, he is.
3: Okay?
0: Yes, no question.
3: I mean, this team is going far. With Joe Brady.
0: Where are they going? Are they going to, like, Australia or something like that on a trip?
3: I mean, they're 4-1. They just beat the Rams, who had over 450 yards, no turnovers. And according to that, they're 35-1. There's only one loss now, and that's this game. 35-1 when you get 450 yards, no turnovers.
0: This is Jason from the Bills PR department here.
3: Why do you always give the Bills a hard time?
0: Listen, I just call it like I see it. I'm not impressed with the Bills. I don't think they're going anywhere. I think this is a fraudulent team. They're not a well-coached team. They had 13 penalties for 112 yards. And the only reason they won the game is because the Rams kicker missed. You gave the game away. Your running back fumbled the ball, coughed it up, gave the Rams the game, and then the Rams kicker missed it. That's it. I wouldn't be excited about this. I'd be very concerned if I'm a Bills fan. That's three straight crap bag games for the Buffalo Bills. They didn't play well against the Chargers. They lost to the Patriots, and now this game. So I would be very concerned. This team's going the wrong direction.
3: I mean, Josh Allen put the cape on. That's what happened.
0: Okay, that's fine. Okay, but he didn't put the cape on. He didn't. No, the Rams kicker shanked the kick that they said got blocked. He would have missed it whether it got blocked or not. That's the only reason he won the game. Listen, Josh Allen's fine. He completed 12 passes. What do you want me to do, pull my pants down?
3: This was the best Monday night game, 37-34 in overtime.
0: Because you're a Bills fan. Of course you loved it. You loved it. You're a Bills fan. You can't get enough of it.
3: Game.
0: I know you do. You're very excited about this. But you do. You would admit the Bills are not playing well right now. Three straight games that are substandard. You'd agree with me on that, yes?
3: Okay, the defense is bad. But
0: all the fumbles against the Chargers.
3: All you got to do is outscore people.
0: All the fumbles against the Chargers. They had three fumbles, two interceptions by Superman Josh Allen against the Chargers. Got beat by the Patriots last week, and now the Rams should have lost this game. So that's three bad games in a row.
3: But we outscore people. Okay. Our defense is bad.
0: Does that work in the playoffs?
3: We're going to find out.
0: We already know the answer to that. Bills are frauds. Right. They're frauds. I love you, though. I love your optimism. I'm just raining on your parade. That's all. I'm raining on your parade.
3: Thank you for taking my call.
0: Thank you. All right. Go away. Let's say hello to Darren, who's in San Antonio. The Bills Mafia is out loud and loaded. Hello. What's going on? Darren, by the way, I need another contestant. Otherwise, we won't play the game. We don't even have to play Maller's Mountain Money. But if you guys want to play, I need a contestant. Otherwise, we'll just take all these calls. What's going on, Darren? What's going on? Welcome. By the way, 877-99 on Fox. Hello, Darren.
4: Hello, Ben. I've been listening to you off and on since the 90s.
0: Oh, my God. That's a long time. We're getting old. What happened? Why did we get old?
4: I'm 58 years old. I can't believe it.
0: I can't believe I'm old either. When did we become old? At what point did we become old? When did that happen?
4: Quickly.
0: Yeah.
4: Hey, I think the reason you hate the Bills so much is because you're a Dolphins fan or a Jets fan. I think that's
0: you're wrong guy. No, that's who used to work here. It was Arnie's a Dolphins fan, Arnie Spanier, And then we used to have a guy named Bruce. Well, Bruce Jacobs, like a Jets fan, I think. Was he a Jets fan?
5: This guy's been listening intently over the last 30-something years.
0: All these gas bags sound the same, Coop. You know, all these gas bags, they sound the same.
4: I always get a kick out of listening to your show. You're pretty. I like you. You're like in the top three of my sports.
0: Oh, do we want to hear the other people that are in the top three here?
4: Who No, just you.
0: Okay, just me. Because let me guess, none of the other people work here.
4: Oh, they do.
0: Okay,
4: but they're on the during the daytime.
0: Oh, daytime people. Yeah. Those are right. Different people. Daytime people are different people.
4: So you don't think the Bills are going to do very well this year?
0: Oh, win a bunch of games in the regular season. I just don't think it's sustainable in the playoffs. They depend on Josh Allen, and the defense isn't very good. They make a lot of mistakes. It's not a well coached team.
4: I kind of get it, but I think I got a lot of faith in the Bills, and I think maybe this year we do it.
0: Do you say that every year, though? Maybe. I mean, you're old enough to remember the '90s Bills. Marv Levy,
4: wide right. Never forget that day.
0: You know, Marv Levy lived. He worked here. Marv Levy, the old Bills coach, worked here and is still alive. He's 101. How about that? I worked with Marv Levy in the early 2000s, and he looked amazingly old at that point, and God bless him, he's still going. That's wild. Yeah. It's been 25 years or so, and he's still doing.
4: I hear you.
0: It's great.
4: Where would you rather be, right?
0: Yeah. I hear you. All right, well, we'll check in here. Call me in 10 years or something like that, I guess. All right?
4: Take care of yourself.
0: All right, thank you. You too. Okay. There he goes. Darren, big fans. It's the 90s. Back when Seinfeld was on, back before the interweb, we had Netscape Navigator and all that. And Dominican Mike. Is that our Dominican Mike, or is this a different Dominican Mike in Ottawa? Hello, Dominican Mike. Welcome.
6: The one and only Dominican.
0: Oh, my God. Look at that.
6: You're now
0: international man.
6: Ottawa, Canada.
0: Wow, that's very interesting. Are you there for business or pleasure?
6: Kind of a both this time, but I'm here calling from Ottawa, dude. You know, I had to call you up and say hi, of course, and trying to drive my back to the airport right now, so I'm kind of confused. Hey, Ben, Bates is going to find himself in a conundrum now when it comes to the, who wins the World Series. You know, both sides are going to have an argument regardless of what happens now, of course, because if the Dodgers come back and win or they lose, it's just going to be each side's going to have an argument, if you know what I mean.
0: I bet you you think the players would love to have Tampa? It doesn't matter. Whoever wins the American League doesn't matter. Tampa Bay or Cleveland, they don't spend money. So one of those teams and then the Brewers. And then they can say, what do you want? Why do we need a salary cap? You just had the Brewers and whoever in the World Series. Who cares? They don't spend any money.
6: Exactly. But if Dodgers win now, the owners can be
0: The players will say, three of the final four teams were cheap teams. They were tight wad teams. So
6: yeah, but at the end of the day, it doesn't matter. It depends. It was going to be who wins it all. But it's such a conundrum, you know. It's going to be, and that's why I might be back here in Ottawa watching the Frontier League games next year, because I don't think it's going to be a season until July.
0: Hey, how about this? I think I'm right on this. And I haven't heard anyone else talk about it. I know that players, when there's a work stoppage, are allowed to play in Japan and Mexico, from what I read.
6: Yes.
0: So why not, if you ran the team there, the Savannah Bananas, why not just set up?
6: Horrible.
0: No, I know it's bad. I don't like it either. But if you were involved in that, why not just have a barnstorming team of Major League All-Stars play the Savannah Bananas?
6: Oh, you know, them crybabies would never go for that, of course.
0: Oh, the players make too much money to do it. But I'm saying you could, in a different time, you could do it, right? When the money wasn't outrageous, the guys would want to do it. I bet you there's some guys that would do it anyway just for fun.
6: Yeah. Some guys do it for fun. But anyway, it's such a conundrum. Like I said, it's really bad. And you know, I'm a baseball guy, of course. And I'm telling you, next year I'm going to be watching the Dunedin Blue Jays and the Titans from here, Ottawa, playing games because of everybody's gonna cry about it. So,
0: I got you.
6: And just calling.
0: All right, be well.
6: Calling from Ottawa.
0: Safe travels.
6: I'm gonna call you from another place far, far away.
0: Oh, okay.
6: So,
0: all right. Well, call me. Thank you. Be safe. All right, the great Dominican Mike, friend of the show. Met him at the Charleston meet and greet we did in South Carolina a few years back. Very nice man. He came came via Florida. He lives part of the year in Arizona, part in Florida. He flew up to hang out with us. Let's welcome in our contestants. What do we got here for Maller's Mountain of Money? We have Slug in Vegas, going to be one of our contestants. Hello, Slug. What's up? The king of mashed potatoes. Hello, Slug.
7: What's up? You got the master recipe, right?
0: I do. I thank you for that. I have not made it yet, but I do have the recipe, so I need to get on that because I did harass you.
7: What? You know who else just had it the other night?
0: Who's that?
7: Kirk Cousins.
0: Oh, really? He came by. That's cool. Yeah, nice.
7: Unfortunately, no jabroni that I worked with even recognized him.
0: Well, he does look like a regular. He looks like a tourist, probably.
7: But you think that the VIP chip that said Cousins would give it away, but apparently it didn't.
0: Not sports people.
7: No.
0: You work with
7: not a lot of people.
0: I got you. All right. Well, who would you like to partner with, Slug? You got me, Coop, or Lorena?
7: I got to go with the master.
0: All right, we're in it. Very good. Lorena, pick 1, 2, or 3, Lorena.
1: Number 1.
0: All right, you have picked Brian in Minneapolis. Hello, Brian. Welcome.
8: Hi, how you guys doing?
0: What's going on, Brian? Welcome to the show. Good to have you here. What do you do in the Twin Cities, real quick?
8: I'm the demolition. I'm the demo
0: man.
8: Oh,
0: the demo man. I got you. All right, well, who do you want to partner up with?
8: Up, Coop.
0: Bad choice.
5: Good choice.
0: Bad choice.
1: Aww,
0: bad choice.
1: Love that again.
5: All right, gentlemen.
8: That's
5: this is
8: the winning recipe right there.
0: No, it's not.
5: That's what it is.
0: It's a loser's recipe.
5: I've won like the last 5 weeks in a row.
0: Slug makes the greatest mashed potatoes.
5: Maller's Mountain of Money, the Paul Simon edition. He turns 85 years old today.
0: Oh, happy birthday.
5: Categories are The Sound of Silence, Bridge Over Troubled Water, The Boxer, and Homeward Bound. Slug, which category would you like?
7: The first one.
5: The Sound of Silence.
7: Yeah, that one.
5: All right. Brian, you got the Bridge Over Troubled Water, The Boxer, or Homeward Bound?
8: The Boxer.
5: All right.
0: All right, everyone hold on. We'll have Maller's Mountain of Money in its entirety. We'll get to that, and we will do it next. However, it's the B Block. What hour is this one?
9: Number three.
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2: Good Lord, that's a lot of money.
1: Do you have what it takes to get to the top? Probably not.
0: All right, right to it. Slug, are you ready? This is the Paul Simon edition. You picked the Sound of Silence, I believe, yes?
3: Yes, sir.
0: All right. Team, I'm with Slug. Coop is with Brian, the demo guy from Minnesota. These athletes let their play do the talking for them. 45 seconds on the clock. We need the first and last name. Slug from Vegas. We're on our way. And go. Japanese star for the Dodgers who's not playing well now.
3: Shohei Ohtani.
0: Yes. The star of the Denver Nuggets. He loves horses and won a bunch of MVPs.
3: Nikola Jokic.
0: Yes. All right. Star, the Claw. He was with the Clippers. He got in trouble with the salary.
3: Kawhi Loser Leonard.
0: Yes. Greatest wide receiver in Arizona Cardinals history.
3: Larry Fitzgerald.
0: Yes. Fear the Fro with the Pistons back in the early 2000s. Center for the Detroit Pistons.
3: Ben Wallace.
0: Yes. Greatest defensive shortstop for the Cleveland Indians. Played with the Seattle Mariners. From Venezuela.
3: Carlos Baerga.
0: No.
3: Oh, jeez.
0: All right. Washington Nationals legend. Played with the Angels. Second baseman. Won the World Series of...
3: Sorry.
4: 160.
0: It was Howie Kendrick and Omar Vizquel. Omar Vizquel was...
3: I should have got Vizquel. I didn't.
0: All right. Go ahead. Cool.
5: All right, Brian. We've got the boxer. These athletes never hesitate to throw hands. Are you ready?
6: I'm ready.
5: All right. 45 seconds. Let's begin. Long time of warrior. He kicks people in the balls.
6: Raymond Green.
5: Yes. All right. This guy's a wide receiver for the Giants. He just got let go. Had the one-handed catch.
6: Odell Beckham Jr.
5: Yes. This guy's nickname was the Worm. He was like the enforcer on the Bulls.
6: Dennis Rodman.
5: Yes. This guy is on the San Diego Padres. He started his career with the Baltimore Orioles. Third baseman.
6: I pass.
5: All right. This guy was a wide receiver for the Carolina Panthers. Their best wide receiver of all time.
6: Steve Smith.
5: Yes. This guy was a cornerback for the Patriots and the Broncos. He snatched the chain off Michael Crabtree.
0: All right. What was that?
4: 120.
5: 120.
0: All right, you're up again.
3: Steve Smith, senior.
5: Yeah.
0: Well, all right, go ahead, Coop. What do you want?
5: All right, Brian, do you want Bridge Over Troubled Water or Homeward Bound?
6: Homeward Bound.
5: All right, these athletes all return home to play for their hometown team. 45 seconds, let's begin. The King from Cleveland.
6: LeBron James.
5: Yes. Beast Mode, running back for the Seattle Seahawks.
6: Marshawn Lynch.
5: Yes. The all-time hit king for the Cincinnati Reds.
6: Pete Rose.
5: Yes. The Rocket, pitcher for the Yankees and the Astros.
6: Roger Clemens.
5: Yes. This guy was the Glide. He played for the Trailblazers and the Houston Rockets.
6: Clyde Drexler.
5: Yes. This guy was a slugger for the Cleveland Indians. He played for the White Sox also. Big white guy.
6: Jim Tomey.
5: Yes. This guy was a Laker. He has like a female's name. long hair in the 70s.
0: No chance.
5: No.
0: No chance.
5: Gail Goodrich, but good job. Good job.
0: All right.
4: What's 360.
0: This? All right, here we go, Slug. Bridge Over Troubled Waters. These athletes are all considered great teammates. Are you ready, Slug?
3: Yes.
0: All right, here we go. 45 seconds. Greatest quarterback in Saints history.
3: Drew Brees.
0: Yes. Big Poppy for the Red Sox.
3: I'm drunk.
0: Somebody turn down the radio. What else do we have? The star for the San Antonio Spurs after David Robinson, the center.
3: Big fundamental, Tim Duncan.
0: Yes. The guy for the Phillies, played with the white guy for the Phillies, hits all the home runs. He played for the Red Sox and the Cubs, came up with the Cubs. Big.
3: Go next.
0: All right. Great, longest tenured Royal of all time. Dominican catcher, he's still with...
3: No chance.
0: All right. A guard from UCLA, played for the Celtics, won a championship with the Bucks, I believe, as well. In the NBA right now, defensive star guard. No?
5: Oh, that's too bad.
3: I chiseled out.
0: Slug, you didn't get Salvador
5: Good job,
0: Perez,
5: Brian.
0: Drew Holiday, Kyle Schwarber. How do you not get Kyle Schwarber?
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20: The Milwaukee Brewers lead 2-0 in the NL Championship Series after beating the Dodgers 7-4. Milwaukee trailed 4-3 in the fifth inning. The Dodger offense finished 3-for-28. William Contreras of the Brewers had 3 hits and 3 RBIs. The Dodgers with runners in scoring position went 0-for-4. They're now 2-for-26 in the playoffs in that situation. Cleveland took the opener of the ALCS at top-seeded Tampa Bay 7-3. That game was tied 2-2 in the eighth. Chase DeLauder Marner, 3 hits, 3 runs scored, including a solo homer. What a Monday Night Football matchup. Buffalo in overtime beat the Rams in L.A. 37-34. Quarterback Josh Allen with 10 carries, 121 yards and a TD. Puka Nacua of the Rams in the loss, 17 receptions, 138 yards and a touchdown. He was targeted 24 times. I'm Steve DeSager.
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22: We have now reached the point in professional sports where you are not allowed to criticize any of your players. 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Welcome in the beginning of another hour of the Ben Maller Show. 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Also got this, I think it was Justin in Cincinnati, possibly just Josh. It might have been Milkman in Colorado or Jay Scoop. They all said, hey, what about DraftKings? Well, the football season is heating up, and every week feels bigger with DraftKings. DraftKings is now live in all 50 states. One app, all the football nationwide.

overtime, the Bills get a 3-point win over the Rams as Buffalo tried to give the game to the Rams in overtime. James Cook, fumble, bug on the rug. And the Rams got down into field goal range, and their idiot kicker missed the field goal, while the idiot kicker for the Buffalo Bills did not miss the field goal, and Buffalo wins by 3 points. Josh Allen had been 0-7 in overtime in his career, finally gets a win. He completed 12 passes. The Bills had more penalties than Josh Allen completed passes, and they still won a game. That is not a well-coached team. Now, the Bills Mafia will not admit that, because they like their team, obviously, and they don't want to admit we downgraded at coach. But, that is exactly what has happened there. They had more penalties than Josh Allen completions, fumbled the ball, giving the Rams a field goal opportunity. The media is crediting the Bills with a block. If you saw the kick would have missed anyway. It was shanked so far off to the side, it was ridiculous. So the Bills are 4-1. They're not a good 4-1 team. The Rams are 2-3. They should be 3-2. NFL gave the Broncos a game. Remember that. So that's where we are as far as those teams are concerned. The Dodgers lost. Brewers win. So Milwaukee's a couple wins away from the World Series. And the Cleveland Bridges, the team named after a bridge because you people couldn't handle the Indians. So they have won game one of the ALCS. So we are 3 wins away by the team formerly known as the Indians, and just a couple wins away by a team promoting alcohol that hasn't been canceled yet from having that matchup in the World Series. But our lead this hour from D.C. Now, we started by saying we're at the point in the industrial complex of sports that the younger generation of our athletes have been so coddled, so babied, that they can't be criticized by coaches. Now, I said my generation, coaches used to rip players all the time. But these guys are so soft, they can't handle it. The latest example is the fallout from D.C., the royal F-up by the team formerly known as the Redskins. Now, if you have not been following this, it is the story of the week in the NFL. So Dan Quinn, medicine man, the coach of the Washington football team, attempted yet again to accept responsibility for the clock management fiasco in that tie game against the Giants. The Commanders dropped to 1-3-1. And a lot of questions about whether or not Dan Quinn will be sent out on a long walk off a short pier and say bye-bye to him. Well, it didn't happen on Monday. If it was going to happen, you'd think it would happen on Monday. So Washington reached the Giant 24-yard line. So they got the ball all the way down. Cam Scataboo had a brain fart for the Giants, and then Washington got down to the 24-yard line. 50 seconds remaining. And then 50 seconds remaining in the game, and they wasted some time futzing around, making some substitutions. Jaden Daniels snapped the ball with 12 seconds left. No timeouts, 12 seconds left. He scrambled and picked up maybe a yard or two and then was tackled in bounds. Uh-oh, spaghetti-o. Yeah, Washington unable to spike the ball because of Jaden Daniels' mistake, and they did not even get a field goal opportunity up, a very makeable chip shot field goal for an NFL team. And Quinn claimed that David Blau called the play. That's his offensive coordinator. He insisted, it starts with me, he said. Quinn met with the owner, Josh Harris. That must have been a fun conversation. He admitted that no one is pleased by what happened at the end of the game. Again, nobody I saw on the coaching staff, certainly not Dan Quinn, saying, hey, wait a minute, my quarterback effed up. That's my quarterback. My quarterback effed up. That didn't happen. So that's a good jumping off point. Let us discuss the question. Does coach Dan Quinn, taking responsibility for the Washington football team's Keystone Cops Act, work for you? So I got Flavor Flav, we've got Oogie Boogie, and Baywatch. And we'll mix and match all these together, and we're going to have a little jambalaya for Benjamin. We'll have the Baba Ganoush, and then we're going to have some Gabagool. And that is how we're going to do it. So first of all, Dan Quinn saying, hey, I'm the guy, blame me, or some version of that, is the most predictable thing in football. It is the way of the world. I watched a bunch of football on Sunday and Monday.

0: and I saw a bunch of people F up, players F up. I did not see one coach say, hey, that guy screwed up. But yet I witnessed a bunch of players effing up. And the reason is because this generation can't handle it. Bunch of softies. Can't handle criticism. Can't do it. You'll lose the players. So the coach jumps on the grenade. That's what the coach has to do. Jump on the grenade. The star quarterback, meanwhile, gets escorted out of the building, surrounded by a bunch of beefy meathead security guys without a scratch. That is the way of the world that we live in today watching sports. And so congratulations to Dan Quinn. You've got a little side hustle. You're working as a human shield. Way to go. Congratulations, Dan O. Outstanding. You have successfully completed the NFL head coaching course in Falling on the Sword 101, NFL coaching guide. And you know what this is? It's reputation protection is what it is. Daniels, Jaden Daniels, is the face of the franchise, which ain't going very well right now. The Commanders are not interested in having that face of the franchise covered in cooties. They don't want those cooties. So this is the NFL. I don't think it's Pop Warner. I don't think it's Pop Warner. And yet these guys are treated like, wait a minute, we can't have this guy called out for what he did. Bad job by him, but we can't say that publicly. And so apparently Jaden Daniels, the quarterback in Washington, he needs one of those giant oversized countdown clocks. We have a lot of clocks here in the studio. We can give him one of the clocks that we have if he wants. We'll make a little side deal for a nominal fee. He can get one of the giant size clocks here. But he can get one even bigger than that. The game show side, they have a lot of those on the game shows, those big countdown clocks. And otherwise, the Commanders, if they're looking for some help, teams are starting to fire coaches and hire other coaches, and so why not go out if you're Washington and hire Flavor Flav and bring him in, right? The quarterback coach, he always is ready to go. At least somebody then in the organization, someone would understand the importance of a clock. He's always got the clock. He's a great hype man too. All right, now, secondly, to the broadcast booth, now, I did not have the audio up on San Francisco's win over Seattle. However, this became a thing. It was the America's Game of the Week on Fox and Tom Brady causing outrage. What did Tom Brady do? He talked. Tom Brady talked. How dare him? So the controversy is over perceived criticism Brady gave to Sam Darnold. What? Yeah, so Darnold going head-to-head in that matchup with Brock Purdy, and Darnold had a standard Sam Darnold game. He sucked. Not very good. That's a fluke last year. Seahawks fans are starting to realize that. Sam Darnold had two interceptions in that game, one touchdown, just mediocre, less than 200 yards passing for Sam Darnold. But that's not even the story. So the story was, during the broadcast, Dre Greenlaw, defensive star of the team from San Francisco. So Dre Greenlaw drew a 15-yard penalty. He had hit Sam Darnold near the sideline. The Brady defended Dre Greenlaw, saying, quote, "I don't think that's an illegal hit at all." Added that Darnold had the act, and he was acting, Sam Darnold, in that particular play. Okay, so that triggered accusations that there's a personal vendetta, that Brady has it out for Sam Darnold. And there were reports claiming that Tom Brady, when he was running the Raiders, still is, as the bit owner of the Raiders, even though he runs the whole team because Mark Davis has no idea what he's doing. So he opposed the signing of Sam Darnold. Otherwise, Darnold would have been with the Raiders in 2025. Now, Seattle ultimately gave Sam Darnold $100 million. Eventually, they'll regret that. They don't regret it right now, but they will. So the question, did Tom Brady criticize and his criticism of Sam Darnold cross the line? Did Tom Brady's criticism of Sam Darnold cross the line into a personal vendetta? So on this one, I'm giving it some side eye. And the reason I'm giving it some side eye is because these social media dingleberries who are, I know what they're doing, they're engagement farming and all that, and I'm falling for the trap. They're so desperate for controversy, they make it up even when there's no controversy. This is manufactured. This blood feud is manufactured. I don't doubt that Tom Brady didn't like Sam Darnold as a quarterback. Why would he? Darnold's not very good. Having been critical over the years of Tom Brady, we have taken our shots at Tom Brady as a broadcaster. I am with Tom Brady on this one. I stand with Tommy. I do. Darnold went down like on this particular play that Brady said he was acting. So Darnold went down like somebody unplugged the inflatable Halloween Oogie Boogie decoration in the front lawn. They just unplugged it, and then what happened? That's not good. And so Brady reviewed the acting performance. He saw it. He commented on it. And he gave it two thumbs down. Now, naturally, those that are looking for something to be upset about were annoyed. And they gave Tom Brady, instead of two thumbs down, they gave Tom Brady two middle fingers up in the air everywhere. The bird is the word. The bird is the word. Just like that. And breaking news, NFL analyst gives opinion about quarterback that isn't positive. Uh-oh. Yeah, I know. It's crazy. More on this shocking development. Video at 11. We'll have video at 11 for that. So apparently the job description as an NFL commentator, if you look at it and read the fine print, the minutiae at the bottom of the contract, the job description includes being the quarterback's emotional support animal. And again, we have taken our shots at Tom Brady. He has deserved them. I thought this clip, which I didn't see live. I had the audio down because these guys usually annoy me, all these broadcasters. So I usually have the audio down. There's only a few that I'll listen to. Kevin Harlan, Kenny Albert, people like that. But you know, most of these games, Joe Davis, audio off. Tom Brady, audio off. That's usually how I do it. So, but I had it on the replay, on the clips online that were going around. So I looked at that and I was like, okay, fine. So he's got a doctorate. The reason I would value Brady on this is he's got a doctorate from his days with the Patriots. He's got a doctorate in quarterback theater, a real thespian. He graduated from the University of Belichick, embellishing calls and all that stuff. He's a Hall of Famer and Tom Brady, a Academy Award nominee for his ability to embellish. Floppy McFlop. The old flopperoo there. But heaven forbid a TV analyst goes out and says, wait a minute, that's not good. That's bad acting. You got to coddle these fragile egos, just like the egos, just like the coaches. And that's the way it goes. All right, final thought. Shake up in Jerry's world. Did the Dallas Cowboys fire Shoddy? No. Did the Dallas Cowboys replace their defensive coordinator who appears to be in over his head? No. Would have led the show with that. However, the Cowboys did make a change. They have hired veteran NFL journeyman vagabond coach Mike Pettine as a senior defensive assistant. Who? Cowboys know their defense blows. There she blows. And so they've made a change. Cowboys head coach Brian Schottenheimer announcing Pettine's hiring at a soiree with the media after the game on Sunday, the following day. Now, the Cowboys making this change. Pettine had worked with Schottenheimer. They were together with the Jets coaching staff years ago. Pettine served as a defensive coordinator for the Jets. He was also the Bills' defensive coordinator. He was even the head coach of the Cleveland Browns. Nobody remembers that because you don't learn the name of the coach of the Browns. It's a temp job. Don't waste space in your brain worried about the coach of the Browns. They don't last very long. All right, here's the question. So how are you interpreting the Cowboys' decision to bring in former Cleveland Browns head coach Mike Pettine to try to save the defense? All right, so it's pretty clear here. You don't have to be some highfalutin NFL guru. It's pretty clear that you don't hire a veteran defensive coach in the month of October, just a few weeks away from Halloween, because everything is going swimmingly. You don't do it. At 2-3, the Cowboys are currently ranked 26th in points and 31st in yards allowed. I didn't play in the NFL. I'm told that's not good. And Jerry Jones, not a happy camper. You know, his rich friends, the aristocrats he hangs out with, they don't want to watch a bad Cowboy team. And Jerry wants to wine and dine these people. What's wrong with you? You can't embarrass Jerry. What's wrong? So they're embarrassed. The defensive coordinator, who they propped up as the genius, a prodigy from the Philadelphia Eagles coaching staff, Christian Parker, is drowning, capital D, drowning right now. And Shoddy just hired David Hasselhoff from Baywatch to try to drag his ass out. And rather than firing Christian Parker, which is what used to happen, coach isn't doing the job, you fire the coach. Rather than do that, Brian Schottenheimer went with the hire a friend strategy, because that always works. Let's hire a friend. Human resources on line two. So human resources stepped in and decided, let's make a special event here. Let's have bring your buddy to work day at Jerry's World. Bring your buddy to work day at Jerry's World. And so they brought in Mike Pettine. Everyone knows Mike Pettine. He's everyone's friend. He's coached here, there, and everywhere around the NFL. And they overlapped, as we said, together. These guys all know each other from different stops around the NFL circuit. And human resources are like, hey, we'll just make this all work. Why not? Bring your friend to work. It's a wonderful thing. And Christian Parker, he clearly can't fix this himself. Otherwise, they wouldn't have made this move. And so somebody better hand Mike Pettine, the new defensive assistant, a mop, a bucket, and a hazmat suit to clean up the mess they have in Dallas with that defense. And same old story, year after year after year. It's the NFL's version of bringing in a substitute teacher because the regular teacher completely lost control of the classroom. So you got to bring in somebody else. It is the Ben Maller Show. We'll take your calls, comments, the whole thing, 877-99 on Fox. We did have some post-game fisticuffs long after the game ended, the Rams and Bills. Bradley Chubb got punched, got a wallop from one of the Rams players, one of the offensive linemen for the Rams, who played like crap. So, of course, he punched Bradley Chubb, and that's that. It is the Ben Maller Show again, 877-99 on Fox. There's a line open for the first time in many, many hours, 877-996-6369. Also on X, at Ben Maller. Usually slows down around here on X. So if you want to pick up the pace on that, you can do it right now. And say hello on the X machine, at Ben Maller. Straight ahead, fandom gone bad. It involves handcuffs? What? We'll get to that, and we will do it next. However, the live reads continue. It's the A block, and let's see what hour it is right now. We go to the Lorena Theater in Sherman Oaks, California, Ventura Boulevard.
1: Number four.
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0: 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We thank you for listening. We know you have options, not good ones at this time. We're here with you every Monday through Friday, 5 hours. Well, actually, it's 4 hours and then the fifth hour on the weekend, but 4 hours of live overnight radio. Check that out. And listen to the podcast if you miss any of it. And then you got the fifth hour podcast on the weekend. We're live and local in your eardrums. Doesn't get any more local than that. In your head right now. Now, if you want to be part of the show, 877-99-ON-FOX. That's 877-996-6369. Also on X, at Ben Maller. That's at Ben Maller. You can be part of the program. Lorena is right over there. Can say hello to her. FSR Tech Queen.
1: Hi, Bill.
0: And Koopaloop and a Bronco fan. That's a Bronco fan. Your comments can and will be used against you. Court of Sports Radio. So please act accordingly. Thank you. So wild story out of Atlanta. The Falcons looked for a couple weeks like they were a good team. People got a little excited about that. And reality set up. They lost to a backup quarterback for the Ravens the other day. And that led to this wild story. It's been bouncing around social media. Some Atlanta Falcon fans claiming on social media they intended to get backup quarterback Tua Tagovailoa arrested. Arrest that man after the loss Sunday night to the Baltimore football team. And they were going to cook up some accusations against Tua Tagovailoa. However, it was very vague, and it was one of these dumb things bouncing around social media. But it did pick up some steam as Tua, who hasn't played this year until the game on Sunday, and he, of course, earned the nickname yet again, Tua Turna the Ball Over, yet again there for the Falcons in limited duty. And there is, of course, no crime against Tua other than the crime of bad football.
2: Completed all three of his passes.
0: Yes.
2: Just one of them was to the other team.
0: It's unfortunate. So I was happy about that. The Ravens coming back in that game and then helping on Benny versus the Penny. A better week this week in Benny versus the Penny. We'll see what happens next week. Let's go to the phones. We go to Minneapolis, Minnesota, the one and only. A man who has put snoring on the map. Let's see, is he awake or not? Hollering James from Minneapolis, Minnesota. Hello, Hollering James.
3: Hey, Ben, I got a fun fact or a fun take.
0: Okay, fun fact. We got a fun fact right now. Fun fact from Hollering James.
4: Fun fact.
3: I do long-lasting snoring. No, I'm not boring. Tammy's trying to reach me. No, I'm not ignoring.
1: I think that was poetry.
0: Not good poetry. Roses are red, violets are blue, and I can do poetry better than you.
3: You can do poetry better than me? I think you're a poet. I don't know it.
0: My fun fact is better. You want me to give you? Well, you didn't hear my fun fact. I'll give it again.
4: Fun fact.
0: So Josh Allen had 210 passing yards against the Rams in the Monday night game. How many of those yards, Holler and James, did he have that were not yards after the catch? Meaning he actually completed the pass, no yards after the catch. Out of 210 yards, James, how many of those yards were not yards after the catch?
3: 12.
0: He's actually close. Damn it. The answer is 14. He had 196 of the yards were out. You're supposed to. That was an Eddie Garcia answer. What's wrong with you? Shame on you.
3: Yeah, I remember Eddie.
0: You do? What do you remember about Eddie? What do you remember? He hated you, by the way. What do you remember?
3: Pizzazz to your shows about Razzle.
0: He brought what to the show?
3: You show.
0: What?
3: And he used to bring razzmatazz to your show and pizzazz to your show.
0: Hmm. All right. By the way, there is a I did not check this, but there's a somebody sent me a message. Let's see if we can check this. The Sean McVay full post game interview was deleted by the Rams on social media. Uh oh. What are they trying to cover up? What did McVay say? I know he was a little surly after the game. Sean McVay, the Rams coach. I wonder what he said though. Huh. By the way, Puka Nacua, 24 targets in that Monday night game. That is the third most in NFL history. Is that a fun fact, too? I think that is a fun fact.
3: Yeah.
0: Thank you.
4: Maller, fun fact.
0: We've got a lot of fun, James. We're all about the fun. You're not sleeping. That's hey, what's going on. Why are you on new meds?
3: I'm on 36 pills in the morning, 36 pills every night.
0: You're just trying to get us to play this song.
3: I'm taking, no, it's not a fright.
1: I wrote you a poem.
0: Oh, you want some poetry, James?
3: Yeah. Come on, Elena.
1: You just inspired me, you know, earlier. So you snore in the morning, you snore at night. If you do it while you're driving, you'll give us a fright. That was good, right?
3: She tried.
1: She tried. But I did it.
0: Better than you. Yours was terrible.
3: I think she tried really hard. Lorena, that was your best. Thank you.
0: There you go.
1: I'm glad you enjoyed it.
0: Now, James, your appearance, is it true? I heard your appearance. Is it true, James, that your appearance on the mailbag was a life-changing experience? Is that accurate?
3: I don't know. My appearance on the mailbag scored really, really high at some of the group home members here.
0: Oh, we're doing attention advertisers. We dominate the group home demographic there in the Twin Cities. We kill it.
3: It's a place to live, man.
0: That's right. Well, everyone needs a place to live. I'm not knocking you, James. I love you, man. You know that. We're pals. Me and you, we go way back, me and you, James.
3: Yeah, we go way back. Do you remember from the meet and greet?
0: Yes, I remember you. You made me walk over to your side of the thing because you wouldn't get out of the booth.
3: I couldn't fit out of the booth. Remember, I told you how big and fat I was, but I lost weight since then.
0: Okay.
3: Man.
0: Oh, really?
1: How big and fat are you?
3: I lost weight.
0: Congratulations. That's good.
1: How big and fat are you?
3: I go about 236 now.
1: Oh, that's not bad.
0: Yeah, he's 3 feet tall, though. That's the problem.
1: Oh, okay. Like Danny DeVito.
0: Problematic, but yeah.
3: Yeah, well, yeah. I don't know about Danny DeVito, but I'm drinking more water and eating less food.
0: He actually has to wear a shirt that says wide load, James, when he leaves his house. It has to say wide load. Yes, all right. Thank you. I'm going to go, James. Thank you. It's not you. It's you.
3: Hey, man, God bless you.
0: All right. Thank you. All right. Go away. There you go. Let's say hello to Mike the Leprechaun. Coming up in a few minutes, we have Sight the Bite, the great sports radio mystery, Sight the Bite. Hello, Mike the Leprechaun. Welcome. By the way, Late Night Drug Tester writes in, says if the Cowboys want some change, they should hire the embarrassing guy. All the yes men around, Jerry Jones hasn't done anything in decades, he says. So they should hire the embarrassing guy. Yes, what's going on? Mike the Leprechaun. Hello.
5: I have a fun fact.
0: We've done the fun fact thing.
5: Adam Vinatieri is not in the Patriots Hall of Fame, but they put up a statue for him on Sunday.
0: He got a statue?
5: A bust.
0: A bust? What kind of bust?
5: Yes. A bust of his head. What do you mean?
0: Well, that's from the Hall of Fame. Isn't that they did that at the Hall of Fame? That's not the Patriot thing. So it's the Hall of Fame.
5: I'm going to ask Lorena a question. Her famous jazz hands, is she taking her after Johnny Hartman? He's the most famous jazz hands person of all time.
0: Lorena has no idea who that is.
1: No, I definitely do it off of my favorite movie, Bring It On, when they are learning jazz fingers.
5: And Chicago? They do it in Chicago?
1: No, that's not what I said. That's definitely not what I said.
5: I know, but they also do it in Chicago.
1: Okay, but I didn't mention Chicago.
5: Clean out your ears. Anyway.
0: Wow. Tough crowd.
5: There's negative advertising here in the airways in New England.
0: You know, what is the negative advertising?
5: Marcel, he's putting all these negative.
0: Oh, that's right. We're supposed to do that tomorrow, right? Tomorrow's the big fight. You and
5: supposedly
0: Mike the Leprechaun and Marcel, and that'll be the
5: he doesn't
0: verbal
5: even know who his agent is. It's Jay Scoop, but he calls him Jay Cream or something. Anyway,
0: now Jay Scoop did reach out to me. Jay's very busy. He's gone. Uh-huh. He's gone back to get his education, so he's working on that. He did. He listens to the podcast, but he did tell me. He said he is not training Marcel. That was a false report.
5: Yes.
0: That is a false report.
5: On the chat. Yes. Yeah, he did tell me that too. And there's another happy leprechaun in the world. It's the Notre Dame leprechaun, the number two in the country. Unbeaten.
0: Okay. Nobody cares about that. All right.
5: Knock, knock.
0: No. We're good. Thank you.
5: Knock, knock.
0: All right. We got to go. Thank you. All right. There you go. There he is. The one and only Mike the Leprechaun. So interesting hour calls here. Interesting hour. It's out there. Steve from Boston wrote in. He wanted me to mention Tom Brady's watch. What do you want me to do, Steve? He wears a expensive watch every week. It's an FU to the people who watch. It's I'm rich, you're not. What do you want me to do with it? Every week he's wearing some ridiculous watch that's worth more money than I'm worth and you're worth. But I don't know what you want me to do, Steve. I mean, that's his thing. He's a watch guy. The watch thing is one of those fascinating rich guy, poor guy things where rich guys wear watches, poor guys wear watches. Poor guys wear watches because they need to tell time. Rich guys like Tom Brady wear watches so they can F with poor people and say, look how rich I am. I have a watch that is worth more than your house. Look at my watch. You think he pays for any of this stuff? He's probably not, right? I'm assuming he's famous enough. That's one thing I learned years ago. When you're rich enough and famous, well, not even rich enough, when you're famous enough, people just give you stuff.
2: If you ever want to steal anything, best bang for your buck right there.
0: What's that?
2: A watch.
0: A watch?
2: Yeah.
0: It's easy to sell?
2: I mean, if you...
0: Pawn it?
2: Yeah.
0: Know the right people?
2: Yeah.
0: Have you ever stolen a watch?
2: No, never.
0: You have not. Have you thought about stealing a watch?
2: Yes, absolutely.
0: You have thought about that.
2: Yeah.
0: Yeah. You've played poker with people that have really expensive Rolex watches?
2: I've seen a TV show where they talk about how much these like really expensive watches are, and it just blows my mind that people walk around with that amount of money just on their wrist. Or, and then if you have like a ton of money, you don't even wear them. They're just in a drawer in your house.
0: Oh, yeah, yeah, yeah. Well, that's like, I remember Phil Jackson, the old basketball coach, when he coached the Lakers. When they were winning, Phil used to bitch to us. He said, these rings, you can't wear them. And he was like, when I won with the Knicks, we had a ring we could wear. Because the rings, the old rings were like class rings you get in high school. And the rings now, you know, for years, of like all these diamonds and all that. But I don't know what you want me to do. I mean, I know you love your Tom Brady, Steve, but I don't know what you want me to do with that. I mean, it's a rich guy. He wears expensive watches. That's what rich people do. I'm not a watch person. I agree with Coop. If I had a lot of money, if they ever paid me daytime radio money instead of nighttime radio money, I would not, you know, spend my money on jewelry. I would be like Ocho Cinco. Didn't he buy all that fake jewelry, the costume jewelry?
2: Yeah,
0: I believe he did. You know, people don't know. And the only people that know what's real and fake are a-holes. So who cares if a-holes know that it's fake? They're a-holes. So everyone else is like, well, it looks real. It must be real. How great would it be if somebody stole a bunch of costume jewelry and then they ran away and wait a minute, it's costume jewelry. Holy crap, what did I do? Anyway, it is the Ben Maller Show as we are pressing on. Cite the Bite, the great sports radio mystery. We'll get to that. We will do it next. However, it is the B Block, and one more time, we go to the Lorena Theater in Sherman Oaks.
1: Number four.
0: Oh, changed it up there. Look at that. Different beat, different rhythm. Well, the football season is heating up. Did you know that? 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
5: Actor Keegan Allen updating fans on his recovery after he was attacked in West Hollywood. His latest social media post captioning healing will update more soon. He also thanked the medical team that treated him, law enforcement, and everyone who reached out. Allen, who stars in Pretty Little Liars, posting a video of his bloodied face and neck last week. He says two armed men assaulted him and stole his Rolex watch. Singer is somber, opening up about the emotional toll of his rapid rise to fame. The 21-year-old telling Elle he rarely goes out in public anymore because of interactions with fans that trigger anxiety attacks. The Back to Friends singer also revealing he recently struggled with what he described as a deep depression and some of the darkest thoughts of his life. He did note, though, he remains committed to his career and understands that attention comes with being in the spotlight. Nicolas Cage had some things to say about Amazon after the company allegedly asked him to sign an AI waiver during a panel at New York's Comic-Con. Cage said Amazon is a very AI-friendly company, but he's not an AI-friendly actor and didn't sign the waiver to let him use AI on Spider-Noir. Amazon canceled Spider-Noir after one season last month.
6: He's choosing Texas, I can tell.
5: Country music star Ella Langley canceling her Dandelion Tour sold-out concert in Tulsa, Oklahoma over security concerns. Police there say a bomb threat was made and they looked at it seriously. Langley posting on Instagram apologizing, saying she knows how much the concert meant to fans. That's entertainment. I'm Jennifer Polsoni.
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0: Let's do it. 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
2: I want
0: to
2: win.
0: Play it again, play.
2: I want to win.
0: Someone from sports the last 7 to 10 days who apparently wants to win. Play it again.
2: I want to win.
0: You know who that is? I say caller 5 will get it. Lorena?
3: Caller 4.
0: What? You've changed your ways.
3: I did.
0: Kubaloo.
4: Caller number 5.
0: Caller 5. All right. One more time. One more time.
2: I want to win.
0: Anyone get it right? Let's go to the phones. In the leadoff chair, we have Aaron in Minnesota. Aaron, you're on Cite the Bite, the great sports radio mystery. Who is it, Aaron?
5: That's got to be former Minnesota Twins pitcher Scott Erickson.
0: Oh, Scott Erickson. Who was he married to Lisa Guerrero? I used to work with a media woman, a sideline reporter. All right. Hollering James called back for some reason. James, it's Cite the Bite, the great sports radio mystery. Who is it, Hollering James?
6: Is that Vikings head coach Kevin O'Connell?
0: Is that the it is not the Minnesota Vikings head coach. Time for our first clue. And here it is. His mom started her own team because Little League baseball coaches refused to accept her son, apparently. All right. Caller 3. The Pizza Papa. If you know who this is, 877-99 on Fox. Pizza Papa, you are caller number 3, Pizza Papa.
7: Good morning, Ben. Was that Bert Campanaris?
0: Well, that's a relevant name. Is it Bert Campanaris? Didn't he just go 0-for-4 the other day, Pizza Papa?
7: He did. He did indeed.
0: Yeah. All right. Thank you. Hang up on yourself, please. Go away.
7: Bye.
0: All right. Thank you. Let's go to caller 5. Let's see here. Who do we have?
3: No way they're going
0: to
3: get this.
0: Another clue. Only player in MLB history to win the World Series, a Gold Glove, a Silver Slugger, batting title, and MVP in the same season. Coach Russell. Coach Russell. Who is it, Coach Russell?
8: Mookie Betts.
0: Got it right! That's a winner, yeah. Coach Russell! Mookie Betts of the Dodgers! Winner, winner, winner! We are Fox Sports. Got it right, Lorena. You got it.
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21: The Buffalo Bills took the Monday night football matchup over the Rams in LA in overtime, 37-34. Quarterback Josh Allen with 10 carries, 121 yards, and a TD. He had been 0-7 in overtimes in his career. Late in regulation, the two teams scored touchdowns on six straight drives. The Rams wound up missing both of their field goal attempts in the game, including a 48-yarder blocked in OT. In the National League Championship Series, top seed Milwaukee is up two games to none after beating the Dodgers 7-4. William Contreras with three hits, three RBIs. The Brewers bullpen with five perfect innings. A playoff first. The opener of the ALCS went to Cleveland in a comeback at number one seed Tampa Bay 7-3. It was tied 2-2 in the eighth. NHL wins for Buffalo, Ottawa, and for Minnesota, which beat Vegas 4-2. I'm Steve DeSager.
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8: 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Here's Brady Quinn, LeVar Arrington, and Jonas Knox.

0: And away we go. It's Two Pros and a Cup of Joe here on a Tuesday morning. Fox Sports Radio, LeVar Arrington, Brady Quinn, Jonas Knox with you here. You can't always, as we mentioned to you, listen to this show on the iHeartRadio app. Doesn't matter where you are. You could be overseas. You could be in the States. Doesn't matter. You can listen on hundreds of affiliates all across the country, and we won't be taking you live all the way up until 9 a.m. Eastern time, 6 o'clock Pacific. If you're listening on the podcast, so we appreciate you doing so as well. And we are off and running here, and there's no time like October because the NLCS is here, streaming live on Fox One. The back-to-back World Series champion Dodgers take on the top seed of Brewers in an NLCS rematch, one series from the World Series. Stream the MLB postseason live on Fox One. So we had game two of the NLCS last night, and we had a great game with some sloppy play and some questionable decisions to go along with it in the Bills' victory over the L.A. Rams on Monday Night Football. How we feeling, boys?
1: L.A. football. And, blink.
2: Man, let me tell you, it's hard to go 0 for the weekend. Jonas, you did just that with your picks, man. This week.
1: Dang.
2: Congratulations.
0: Hey, round of applause.
2: And it's hard to go undefeated. It's hard to go completely defeated. And you did it, buddy.
0: Can I tell you guys? Thank you. Thank you. Can I tell you, so I took a different approach going into this season, and what I realized is that, because this is basically the warm up for the JKS, which you can hear Saturdays 2 to 4 Eastern time, 11 a.m. to 1 p.m. Pacific time.
1: Pump it up.
0: So this really is, it's your pat and go line, for lack of a better term.
1: Oh.
0: All right. And so I look at this as the warm up for the JKS, and my Knox locks for JKS.
2: Yeah, no one listens. No one cares.
0: Ten
2: no
0: and
2: one
0: five.
2: Has any clue you're talking about.
0: 10 and 5.
2: No one has any clue what you're talking
3: Knox
2: about.
3: Locks.
1: Did he go 10 and 5?
0: Lorena, you were there?
1: Lorena, you were there.
4: Yeah, for sure. Definitely.
0: Yep. Mm-hmm.
1: What was his picks, Lorena?
4: All the good teams.
1: Okay, there we go. And there goes your credibility further
0: what
1: out,
0: do you mean?
1: Further you out mean the window.
4: That was such a good analysis of his pick.
0: If not for the awful Saints, which I don't know what prompted me to take the Saints getting points, but if not for that, it would have been a 3-0 week. But I'll take 2-1. And again, because this was the pregame warm up for the actual game, it got me ready to go. So yeah, listen, These picks just sort of fall back.
1: We picked the Bills, didn't we?
2: Yes, we did.
1: Yeah.

0: that great through the air last night either. And I just don't know if that's something you can depend on if you plan on going a long way and plan on being back at SoFi Stadium for the Super Bowl in February.
1: That's a good observation. It's not a bad observation.
2: What up, Sticks?
1: Yeah, I mean, their defense was, they have to tighten up. That's too many points. I know everybody always says, if there's a guy that can handle it running the ball, it's Josh Allen. But at the same time, people are nervous because of how much he runs the ball. I don't, you know, that doesn't become a reality until it becomes a reality. But as of right now, he looks as though he can handle running the ball when they need him to run the ball. And that
3: makes me wonder why more guys like him and his size don't do that more. Like, I look at Justin Herbert, I'm like, why are you not doing that? You can't run the ball 10 times a game?
1: I just think it's how guys are wired. Josh Allen's wired for the contact. He's wired to get out there in the Serengeti and navigate around lions and tigers and other, you know, hyenas and stuff like that. He just gets out there.
0: Herbert would rather go to space.
1: Okay. Well, there you go. Aye, aye, Captain. Beam me up. But Justin Herbert, he's all about that contact, and you know what? I thought it was interesting that they competed at a level where I felt like you could feel the desperation somewhat with the Rams, like trying to win that game. You knew they wanted to win the game. The narrative was about them having to win this game, and Buffalo is always going to be top of mind in terms of this is the team you got to bring your A game with. You want to knock them off. It was a perfect setup for the LA Rams to you know, kind of get back on track. But I don't know whether their defense isn't as good as they need to be right now or not. I still think that this team is really good. They're really good, and it'll be interesting to see how they do when they do play against an upper echelon's AFC team. That's how I see it.
0: I am wondering why the Bills did decide to kick that field goal on second down. Just wondering what that was about. But maybe,
3: well, usually you're doing it in the event that you've got a snap issue, something like that. So you try to give yourself like the chance for if there's any issue. Now, granted, again, you could have done it on a third down, and that would have saved you that, you know, opportunity. So I'm not quite sure.
0: There's just some odd decision making, you know. It just makes you wonder what's happening here.
3: Well, you think there's a conspiracy there?
0: No. I just was kind of looking at it going, oh, we're doing it now. All right. It was.
3: Would that have changed the outcome though?
0: No, I just think maybe it would have made the kick a little easier. Maybe you would have gotten it more in close range. And if for whatever reason you miss the kick, there's not as much time on the clock left for the Rams to go back down the field to try and get a kick of their own.
3: Rams, the Bills.
0: Or the Rams to go down the field and get an opportunity to win the game on another kick try.
3: Rams or the Bills?
0: The Rams. So the Bills kicked the field goal to win the game, and had they missed that, there would have been enough time because they kicked on second down for the Rams to be able to go down the field and try and also win the game afterwards. It just seemed like you could have milked the clock a little more and then maybe run another play, kicked it on third down, it would have set yourself up. Either way, they won the game, and congratulations to them. It just was kind of interesting watching that, going, all right, well, I guess we're doing it now then. But, you know, Josh Allen's first win in overtime in his career. Sean McVay on the other side, not happy. Had a little bit of a red ass afterwards and spoke about it.
4: This one is, this is the one, this stings. And it's going to hurt, but we can't afford to let it, we can't let this team beat us twice. And we're going to have to regroup and reset ourselves. And it's been a while since I've been this pissed after a game, too. I'm proud of the effort, but none of how I feel is positive, other than I'm proud of the resilience, the guts that our team displayed. But there's no, you know, I don't even know what you want to call it. But, you know, congrats to the Bills. And I'm excited about how we freaking move forward.
0: He's real pissed off. Real pissed off. That was a game they felt like they gave away last night.
3: I was going to say this. At the end of regulation, watching the Rams slice through the Bills defense.

0: I even need to use the timeout, drive all the way down, get the touchdown, and then the PAT to tie. I kept thinking to myself, yeah, this is my issue with the Bills. As good as this is of a win, and obviously, you know, it went into overtime. You had to wait and kind of see how things are going to play out. Like, I feel like you moved. I keep going back to this. You moved on from Sean McDermott, who is a good defensive coordinator, a good defensive mind, to elevate your offensive coordinator as head coach, which, I mean, I don't know. Maybe Joe Brady was going somewhere. Maybe he wouldn't be there as the Bills head coach had not been offered that. He could have been somewhere else. But I look at that decision. I say my question mark about the Bills is still their defense. It's, you know, are you going to be able to win every one of these high scoring games, these tight games that come down to whether or not Josh Allen can, you know, orchestrate a 2-minute drive or put the team on his back and rush 10 times for 120 yards. Like, can you do that every single week, or can you do that once it matters the most in sudden death in a playoff? There's a portion of that bothers me where the Bills are such a good team, but I don't trust their defense in these end of game spots. I just don't. And I think that final drive of regulation for the Rams was exactly why you can't. I don't care if that's, in this case, the Rams last night. It could be the Bengals. It could be the Chiefs, which we've seen before. Like, pick your top team. They're going to have to play at some point, probably in the playoffs. And if I'm a Bills fan, that's the one thing that still bothers me, is the whole scenario of, hey, man, they've even changed the overtime rules for you, where each team gets an opportunity now. That came in large part, you know, due to frustration from the Bills.
1: Yeah, the NFL's okay? Done their part. Why can't you do yours?
0: Like at some point, the defense is going to have to start stepping up so those games, it doesn't come to that. I mean, it literally was like Swiss cheese. Matthew Stafford just bing, bing, bing, bing, bing. They didn't have to use a timeout. It was amazing. And I'm sitting there thinking to myself, yeah, that's my one concern for them moving forward. I'm not concerned about Josh Allen, not concerned about the offense, but that defense, they've got to be able to find a way of stepping up, getting a stop versus the better teams.
2: Yeah, I don't disagree, but I don't know. Some teams just win the way that they win. You know, there's generally has always been a trade-off. Either you have a really good defense or you have a really good offense, and the offense is either complementary to the defense or the defense is complementary to the offense. Now, they could be better in terms of it being complementary, but it's early in the year. I would say as long as they can stay healthy and as long as Josh Allen can stay healthy, I mean, yeah, it was kind of a shootout, but that's probably as high-powered an offense as they're going to face. I mean, we could give you Kansas City, but I mean, that's on par. I wouldn't think that there is any offense that's more explosive than the Rams offense. I mean, potentially, if you look at it comparison wise. So if they had to deal with a shootout last night and it went to extra rounds to try to figure out who the winner was going to be, they won the game. I feel like that's the biggest question to me is when it's that one and done game and you got to get through that game, can they win that game? Because not having your defense be better than what they were last night brings up the question for it. Can they overcome that? But they won the game.
0: And yeah, this time around.
2: I'm with you. And listen, that's why, and part why I have them losing to the Vikings in the Super Bowl. But I think this is a team that is good enough to be able to navigate. I really do.
0: It's going to be Buffalo, Minnesota.
1: I'm telling you, if that happens.
0: I think you're going to be right.
1: If that happens, we need you for Radio Row. If we're out there at Radio Row, can we get LeVar a throne? Like, you get to sit on a throne while Brady
2: just
1: and I
2: imagine
1: sit at some
2: if
1: card
2: they
1: table.
2: Won. Like I was thinking about that the other day. I was like, dang, like. Brady said I might be right. I was like, holy moly. Like, I looked up that, I looked around. Church was like, what are you doing? I was like, I was just having a moment. That's all. You know,
1: I've been working with him for over 10 years. He's never said that about me.
2: How about that?
0: Man. You are the worst at picking games. Like you are literally at pretty much anything. Man. I'm just telling you, it's I'm not saying it to sound like an a-hole and saying this to you, because that's how you're going to try to paint this picture.
2: Yeah, it's got to be hurtful.
0: And, no, this is one of those instances where I wish Lee was here to back me up, because there's been such a long period of time where you would just continually lose, and it's amazing how much you just bounce right up off the mat. Like, you get knocked down and knocked down and knocked down and knocked down and knocked down and knocked down and knocked down again, and you keep getting knocked down, but you keep getting back up.
2: Dang.
1: That's right.
0: It's incredible.
2: Bruised up.
1: That's right.
0: Dude, it's like,
2: bruised and used.
0: Those like those blow up like stuff things that have like a bunch of sand in the bottom.
1: Oh yeah,
0: so you hit them.
1: Great, just, man. Those were awesome.
0: Yeah,
2: they don't bounce back quick enough though. Do you come up as slow as they do?
0: Sometimes.
1: It depends. Yeah,
2: you know them inflatables, the ones you blow up with your lungs. They don't come up as quick.
1: That's great.
0: I mean this.
2: They don't stay down though.
0: You going 0 for the weekend it's tough to do. Like, it's equally as impressive as going undefeated, winning them all.
2: I would agree with that.
1: Yeah, but again,
0: even if you're trying to lose them all, you can't do it.
1: But again, at 10-5 for Knox Locks,
0: no one cares
1: Saturdays.
0: About Knox's locks.
1: I would beg to differ.
0: You got to stop like schlepping your whole weekend stuff.
1: I sent people to the window 15 times this year. 10 times they came back with cash.
0: Right, hey, Jonas.
1: That says something.
0: All right. Let me ask you this, okay? When you texted me last night, the update of the ALCS, how did I respond to you?
1: All right. So here, let me just.
0: Because I'd like to say that to you right now.
1: All right. So let me just say what's going on here. All right. I'm trying to get Brady fired up. All right. Because, people don't get offended by this, but growing up, Brady's favorite team was the Indians. All right. They are now the Guardians.
0: Who would get offended by that?
1: All right, well, you never
3: racist.
1: Know.
3: Racist.
0: By the way, can I ask this question generally? I don't want to sound like the idiot who's like, oh, I didn't get it. What was so offensive? Was it Chief Wahoo? Is that who offended everyone?
1: Yeah, there was people that weren't thrilled with that. Which,
0: because like the name itself is like, all right, like, is this really
1: was the Indians
0: feelings?
1: The name of your high school team, Bar?
2: It's still the name of it.
1: Yeah. So, yeah, but like, you know, we
2: my
1: needed...
2: whole life I was an Indian or a Cat. Youth league, I was a Brave, a Redskin, and a Chief. High school, I was an Indian. College or middle school, I was a Cougar. College, I was a Nittany Lion. Pros, I was a Redskin.
0: Now you're a Cougar Hunter. You know.
2: I don't know what you're talking about.
1: Rawr. So here's
2: I have no weapons. I'm in no hunting grounds.
1: Put the claws down. All right, here's what happened. So I text Brady last night,
2: with
1: and I go
2: claws down,
1: and right. I just want to point this out. I text Brady last night and I go,
2: Coop is the hunter.
1: Indians down 2-0 in the third. He writes back, F you. Okay, so you can see, like, you can clearly see, just good. just good. Which is one of the great two-word responses you can give anybody.
2: You gave
1: ever
2: the censored version of the message, huh?
1: Just one of the great. And by the way, they did come back and win that game. So congratulations.
0: There you go. That's right. That's what they do.
1: Yeah.
0: That's what they do.
1: Yeah.
0: You know, I think one of the tough parts about it is, actually, I had a buddy who reached out last night, because we had, back when I was playing for the Browns, we had gone to a Cleveland, it was Indians back then, an Indians game, and they used to have this phrase that would say, it's tribe time now.
1: Yes.
0: And for some reason, me and my buddy, and we were in a suite with Kelly Pavlik, the old boxer, and we were getting after it.
1: From
0: absolutely
1: Youngstown.
0: Getting after it. Yeah, that's right. And so we just kept saying, like, tribe time now. It's RU. This is it. Like, we got so excited about that. And I think from that series, obviously that didn't work out. And that memory though, I've been very, very frustrated with the fact that we can no longer say tribe time now because they're the Guardians. You know, it's just nothing.
1: You remember
0: really...
1: the movie Major League? The show was called, was it Tribe Talk?
0: Yeah.
1: That was part of the vernacular. That's what everybody knew it as. And,
0: gosh, man, it's just it rolled off the tongue. Now, what do you say for the Guardians? Is what you say.
1: I don't know. Yeah. You say you're up 1-0 in the ALCS, or as you would say, F you. That's what you say.
2: Dang.
0: Yeah. That's what a Cleveland sports fan would say.
1: The correspondence last night.
0: They just look at you when they're down, they say, F you, Jonas.
2: Dang.
1: By the way, how about the fact that when James Cook just couldn't hold on to the ball when they did get to overtime. Josh Allen
2: can
1: like, we give, got it from here.
0: Yeah. Can we give Nate Landman some credit? Like, Var, that was as picture perfect of a punch out as you'll find.
2: Hey, man, that punch is pretty prevalent these days. It's getting, like, pretty normalized.
1: The peanut.
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14: 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That was Napster. 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
14: 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Spotify comes along. They changed the game. Pandora was still trying to be kind of like radio in a way. 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But these royalties, Tidal pays the most at 1.3 cents. Apple's 0.7, YouTube Music 0.7. Spotify pays 0.4 cents per stream, same as Amazon, and then Pandora's down to 0.1. 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
14: What's the doomsday clock, Josh?
13: So the doomsday clock is a metaphorical clock that is overseen by the Bulletin of Atomic Scientists. The graphic representation of how close humanity is to self-inflicted disaster.
14: They moved the second hand on the clock forward to 89 seconds to midnight, which means it's the closest that clock has ever been to midnight since they started.
13: In 1947, when the U.S. and Russia were starting the Cold War, it was 7 minutes to midnight. We're now less than 2 minutes away from midnight. The furthest away it was from midnight was 1991, after the Soviet Union dissolved. It was all the way back from 17 minutes to midnight.
14: I think it's a valuable thing because it just raises awareness every year with people. 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
0: Listen up. The ratings just came in for last month.
15: And?
0: We are number one.
15: We
0: just grabbed every key demographic.
16: Thank you. Super duper.
17: Way to go, Neato Gang.
0: That's nice.
16: Nice job.
0: Way to go, Neato Gang.
18: Yes.
0: Boy, that is good news.
19: Hi, my name is Chris Hockey. It's Tuesday morning, October 13th, and I am glad you are here.
0: Oh, hell yeah.
20: Good morning, everybody.
21: Hi, Hogs. I love your outfit.
19: You're in bloom is what you are.
21: You
19: I can tell. I can smell it on you.
21: You look like somebody's, like, six-year-old who was allowed to dress themselves for the day.
19: And I'm such a D-word. I can't help myself.
21: Yeah, I know.
19: I can't help it. I'm going to get in trouble.
21: I have a sport coat in my car, and I literally got halfway up here. I'm like, I don't want to go back down there. But now after this break, I'm going to go get my sport coat. Because Zach was
19: wearing.
21: You have two on, don't you? Yeah, look at you.
19: And I've got this.
21: This show was founded on don't encourage it.
19: Yeah, I was raised by.
21: Yeah, correct. We both were. Don't encourage it. What an email.
22: Imagine being so dusty that someone has to send out an email, a company-wide email, to tell you to get your swag up.
19: Am I the only one going to jam to this song? You guys not like this song? Did I pick the wrong song?
22: I love this song.
19: Saucy doesn't seem to like this song. He's not even playing the bass guitar.
21: Oh, sorry.
19: Now, what would you rather hear? What do you want to hear?
21: I hurt my neck last night sleeping poorly.
19: Oh, yeah, well, that's hard work.
21: Well, you know what I'd like? I'd like some Higher by Creed.
19: Again?
21: Yes.
19: Come on, we can't do the same thing 2 days in a row.
22: Can we play Choppa Style?
19: I don't
21: know. Yeah, Choppa Style Wales.
19: He goes like this. He goes, yeah!
21: No.
22: There's got to be some Master P in the system.
21: Yeah.
19: I can tell you don't care.
21: I do care. I'm just complimenting your outfit.
19: Well, thank you. I'm glad you like it. Yeah, we got an email yesterday talking. It was to all of iHeart saying that there is a dress code. And you do have to dress a certain way. And I don't know why we got that email. I have no idea.
21: Correct.
19: I know.
21: Do you? Oh, yeah.
19: Oh, you can't tell us on the air, obviously.
21: No, I can't.
19: But you gotta tell me.
21: I know. Yeah, that's why I just dress like this. I'm like, this ain't about me. Yeah.
19: I was afraid it was about me because I showed my ass on the TV on the video.
21: I thought it was my unkempt beard.
19: And when you said beard, I was like, maybe it's your bibs.
21: Yeah, maybe it's my bibs.
19: Come on, give me a song.
21: If
19: you can't jam to that, what are you going to jam to? People need to know. What do you want to hear? It could be anything. Come on. I thought I had a good one, but then you didn't get out your bass guitar.
23: I love In Bloom.
19: I know, I do too. But he doesn't, obviously.
21: I don't hate it.
19: Well, give me a song, bitch.
21: I'm trying to. I said Creed Higher, but you don't want to.
19: We just played that yesterday.
21: How about another Creed song?
19: We only get 6 days without Dad.
21: He passed away.
19: I'm gonna just start one, and you tell me if it works for you. And if not, I'll play it a different one. Ready?
21: Yeah. No. Yes, this one wails. Oh, he's got the bass guitar. Yeah,
19: the bass
21: guitar.
19: I saw the bass come out. Is that in tune? You better tune that. I don't think it's in tune. Oh wow. Okay.
21: I love this song.
19: Do you want to wear my sport coat with your sweater?
21: I'm going to get my sport coat.
22: I'll rock it, hon.
21: Remember when we did Duel of the Decades and it was an hour and a half long?
15: Oh, I remember very well.
21: I think Zacho plays that.
0: Meet again. It's been a while.
21: Remember when Scott Stapp called in?

0: so good.
1: Good morning. So, yeah, we got an email about the dress code.
0: So,
1: and so I went through my closet.
0: I'm glad Max figured out who it's about.
1: I can't wait. Do we know this person?
0: Kind of. I can't wait to go get my sport coat. You guys are ahead of me, but I'm wearing a sport coat.
2: I thought about it for a split second, and I was like, nah, I don't want
1: to. I can't help myself,
2: Zach,
1: man.
2: No. Hawker both.
0: Zach goes in a Tommy Bahama shirt.
2: You guys are hilarious.
0: It's so good. You got to see Hawk's full outfit. The pants are... The pants are unbelievable.
2: I should have brought some.
0: Yeah.
2: I should have brought some sport coats.
0: Yeah. I can't wait to find out who this is about. So Hawk's jamming to Creed. We got an email yesterday, a long-ass email about basically you have to dress appropriate in the office.
1: Zacho, do you like this tune?
3: I can't hear it, actually, on purpose, because we can't stream it on YouTube, so I can't hear it.
1: So you're taking the screen down so you can podcast?
3: Yeah. No, not for the podcast, for YouTube. Look, we can't put music on YouTube. So.
1: Well, I'm sorry, everybody watching on YouTube. You're screwed. Play that bass so they can see it, at least.
2: Hold on, I got to tune it.
3: I mean, you can. I'll turn your mic off on the screen.
4: When you are with Steve.
1: I'm free. I'm free to dress like this.
0: Come on, yeah. Steve. Well, we might get another email today. Nice slabs.

0: All right, one more Creed slammer.
1: I'm posing.
0: It was good. Thanks. Barb said, GD and I love Creed.
1: Hell yeah, How can you not?
0: We need more Creed.
2: Come on now.
1: She didn't say that, did she?
0: She did, yeah.
1: Did she really?
0: Did, yeah.
1: I love Barb.
0: She's going to love you in your outfit.
1: I'm sure she's watching right now.
0: Yeah. She likes what she sees.
1: All right.
0: Yeah.

0: for you, whoever dressed like a slut.
1: I can't wait.
2: So that's why the first half hour of the podcast was missing yesterday, huh?
0: Yeah. Got that right.
2: I was like, oh, I wonder what's going on. Okay, great.
0: Okay. So, hi, John.
2: Hi, John. How are we doing?
0: Well.
1: Great. We're excellent now.
2: Good. Yes.
0: Oh, man. Just pretty good, doesn't it? Poor Zacho. Back there operating buttons.
1: Man, people are loving the Creed.
0: Yeah. Of course they
1: Hell
0: are.
1: Hell yeah. Yeah. I think I threw my shoulder out playing so much air bass.
0: So how are you, John?
2: I'm great. I'm 100%. Yeah. Got back, had the nice trip out west, and now we're kind of settling in for a nice quiet October. So, and made it to some, made it to those great games over last weekend, and then this weekend, not so good with the Gophers, but nice to watch the Vikings win. So, yeah, it was a great day.
1: Canceled.
3: You got canceled?
2: I got canceled.
0: Yes. Hey, Maxo?
1: Hey.
0: Was this a gentleman or a female?
1: I can't say.
0: Okay.
1: They'd give it away.
0: Yeah. I bet it was a gentleman. I'm not going to lie to you.
1: No, I don't think it was.
0: I think it was. I think it was Burrow.
1: His pasties.
0: I've walked in here and seen his testicles.
1: What? His shorts are so short.
0: They're so short. He dresses like he's on chips.
1: Man, Bump, why are your balls out?
0: That's exactly what I say.
1: Yeah. Well, then you don't do anything about it.
0: Fargo flesh.
1: Well, he's not an employee.
0: True that. But he still can't be showing them thighs.
4: He does show up with the assless chaps.
1: Yeah, he does. Yeah.
0: He's got fun buns.
1: I can't wait to find out. I think I have an idea.
2: You got him. You got to show him, you know?
0: I got to put my outfit back on before people get here.
1: I'll go down and get my sport coat after
0: you
1: I do
0: You think I'm going to get in trouble?
1: No.
0: Okay, good.
1: Why?
0: Because it's a D-word thing. We got an email and I come in dressed like this.
1: I'll buy into it too. I'll go get my sport coat downstairs. If we're going to go down with the ship, we'll go down together.
0: I almost brought my top hat, but I couldn't.
1: It's like the time I cut you real short shorts. And you got dadded by Bossberg.
0: I did, yeah. I was trying not to do that again.
1: Yeah.
4: Or that time I walked around with the fake boobs on.
0: That was the coolest, by the way.
1: Oh, yeah.
0: I should have put those on under my t-shirt.
1: Where are those? In your drawer over there?
0: In my drawer, yeah. There Johnny K's dong is over there.
1: Yeah. No, I thought that was gone.
0: No, I found it. Yeah.
4: John Krasinski.
0: Oh. All right, here's the thing.
1: The office guy.
0: I'm a sweaty mess. I'm going to be sweaty the rest of the day because my undercarriage is sweaty. Once your undies are sweaty, they're sweaty.
1: Yeah, it's over. It's over.
4: Yeah, I'm funky right now.
0: So I might have to get rid of these undies in this break.
1: Yeah.
0: Be honest with me, Max. Yeah. Just nod. Okay.
4: All right.
0: Was it, in fact, Jeff Lamont?
1: Was it Jeff?
0: Was it Jeff Lamont?
4: It was Jeff Lamont.
0: I knew it.
1: Bonus, you got to see this email during the break.
2: I mean, all they had to do was like just say, listen, we understand Halloween's coming. People like to do costumes, et cetera. Just remember to keep it appropriate, something like that.
0: I was wondering, was it a Halloween costume or something like that somebody was wearing and that it wasn't appropriate?
4: No.
0: That's why I was thinking it might have been.
2: They can disguise it a little bit as direct violation.
1: It's the most direct email we've ever gotten.
0: Oh, there's no doubt.
1: Yeah, the most direct email we've ever gotten.
4: The longest.
0: And I got to believe, as soon as everybody who's worked with us for 25 years, read it. They knew I was going to do this.
1: Yeah, 100%.
0: I can't help myself.
1: Yeah, oh yeah. No, don't. As you said, who are we raised by? Mike Morris.
0: That's right.
1: Don't encourage
0: Mike
1: it.
0: Mike Morris would be wearing a thong and nothing else.
1: Oh, yeah. Oh, yeah. Oh, yeah. He would, he would have shown up in the smallest boy shorts you've ever seen.
2: Max, and a wrestling mask.
1: Yeah, yeah.
0: Would you like my sequined
4: I absolutely jacket? Would, yes.
0: Please feel free. It might be a little warm and sweaty.
1: You paid a lot for that, didn't you?
0: Probably.
1: Yeah.
0: I've had it for a long time.
1: Yeah.
0: I might have worn it at one of the Rube Chat parties. That's how old it is.
1: I think you might have.
0: Okay, we better break and catch our breath.
1: All right.
0: Thank you, Creed, for rocking us out.
1: Yeah,
0: it's the Battleship Morning Show. We'll actually do the show now.
1: And Gutter Helmet, gutterhelmetmn.com.
0: Thank you, Gutter Helmet. Gutter Helmet, oh no.
1: MN.com.
0: Was there a gutter showing?
1: I can't wait to see who this was.
0: I know who it was.
1: I think I have an idea because of something I mentioned last week to Maxo.
0: Can I ask you? Would you just nod and tell me if it was or not okay? Please?
1: Yeah.
0: Are you with me?
1: Yeah.
0: Was it Chad Hartman?
1: He hasn't been here since 09, but yes, you are correct.
0: It was Chad Hartman. Doesn't do afternoons anymore?
1: No, no.
0: Since when?
1: It was Chad Hartman. He was wearing a clown's outfit. That's it. No bottom.
4: Well, what's next?
0: He's in Slipknot now, though.
4: What's next? Dubé's not on the air anymore?
1: Brilliant.
0: Oh, well. You know, I'm going to break. Yep. That's what I'm going to do.
4: Okay,
0: break
4: bye.
0: Time.
4: Bye.
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16: You think Sauce is, like, locked out of the building?
15: What if he has not come back. I was wondering where he wallet. Was.
16: He went down to get his jacket because he was underdressed and he's going to get fired.
15: Is his phone up here?
16: Probably. That'd be great.
15: Yeah, he might be cooked.
16: Don't nobody check there. Oh, he can't text us even if it is.
15: That's right. Never mind.
16: He might have forgotten his phone because he went down to get his jacket, you know? Patrick Morning Show, here we are. Johnny Beansbon's Bones is here. Maxo, Zaxo. Sauce was here, but he's stuck now. Marnie will be in a bit. I'm drenched in sweat.
15: Same dark.
16: I'm going to have to change my shirt. I did remove my undies during that segment, so I'm nice downstairs.
15: Thank God, yeah.
16: Thank you. Jason Bass, keep a track. Here we are. Hey, man, how about that Monday Night Football?
15: Man, that was an instant classic.
16: That might have been the best game of the year, and it's only week 5. Seriously, did you see a Johnny B.
12: I did not watch any baseball. I didn't watch any football last night. I don't know what I was doing.
15: Baseball was great too.
12: I went for a long walk. What the hell am I doing with my life? Jesus.
17: What's going on, Bonus? Getting exercise, enjoying nature. What the hell is wrong with you? Yeah.
16: All right. Sauce is putting on his jacket because he was underdressed and he's going to get fired.
17: About time.
16: Look at you. Hey, will you do me a favor if I find a pair of scissors?
18: Yeah.
16: I'm too hot in this shirt that I'm wearing.
18: Look at this shirt.
16: What's it say? Dome Dog Vikings is hot. Oh, that's awesome. Nice shirt. Would you cut me a shirt?
18: Would you cut
16: me a shirt to wear? I want to show some cleavage. I don't know. I'm sure Zaxo does. I want just a little bit of cleavage. Keep it clean. Okay?
18: You're not dressed nice enough.
16: That's what I'm saying.
18: Yeah. You got to look nice.
16: I want to show my cleave.
12: You got to find your night shirt.
16: This is my Fleetwood Mac shirt that I bought on.
12: I remember that.
16: Remember? I bought this on Depop it is. And it's a small. It says small right here. And this is the small.
18: Yeah.
16: So I was thinking I was going to let him cut this up.
18: That's a nice shirt, though.
16: I plan on eating my way into this shirt.
17: Which, speaking of sizes,
12: get you that shirt?
16: No, it says it's a small. I bought it on Depop.
17: What?
16: I know. It says it's a small.
17: What's Depop?
16: You know what Depop is?
17: Depop? Mm-mm.
16: I'm not going to even tell you because it's a problem.
15: Well, if we had a pair of scissors, I'll cut you a real slutty
16: shirt.
15: That
16: would be really nice because I do want to show my hairy.
15: Aioli?
16: My Harry-oli?
15: Yeah, your Harry-oli.
16: That's a guy I went to high school with.
17: Speaking of sizes.
12: You look nice today.
17: Thank you. Yeah. I'm pretty sure this is a woman's coat.
15: Of course it is.
16: No, it's not. What do you mean?
17: The sleeves were a little short, so I was like, oh, what size is this? It says 10.
16: Does it really? Are you serious?
17: I'm pretty sure this is a woman's jacket.
16: Does it say 10 on it for real?
17: It says 10.
16: I've never even looked. I just tried it on and loved it, so I bought it.
15: I totally get why Tommy keeps asking.
12: Yeah.
15: Brilliant.
16: Well, I like it. I don't mind.
15: It looks nice.
16: Thank you. It looks really good on you, Maxo. It does.
17: Yeah. Thank you. Thanks for using your wet seal points on this one.
16: You're welcome, man. Speaking of wet seals, I'm very sorry that's so drenched in my sweat. I'm so hot right now.
17: It matches me.
16: Johnny Bones, do you want my cheetah skin top?
12: Yes.
16: Okay, cool.
15: It's like you've asked. It's like you've been asked that question before.
17: He's been waiting.
15: Yeah.
12: There we go.
16: There you go.
12: That looks like it won't fit. Look at it. Here, I'm going to go like
17: got
12: this.
17: One arm in. Yeah, that's the new style. That actually looks cooler.
16: Actually, if you and Max don't want to switch, you're more than welcome.
17: Yeah, you want to switch, Boney?
15: Right. Yeah, because Max is called us a 10.
12: Yeah. Right.
16: See, there's no way that's a lady's coat.
17: This one for sure. Oh,
15: that's a. They're both ladies' coats.
12: They're both ladies' coats. Yeah,
15: Bonus, sure. You look hot. Yeah,
16: Johnny
15: Bonus.
16: Beans.
17: You were born to wear that jacket, Bonnie.
16: My God, look, you're a disco ball. Look at you. That's incredible.
12: I'm excited.
16: I am too now. I can't even stand up. And let me see Maxo real quick. Stand up for me, Max. Is Axel?
17: Yeah, look at that.
15: That's a ladies' coat.
16: You can wear that forever. Like, that's you right there.
17: I might need to take the undershirt off, though.
16: You might need to take everything off.
12: Take the undies
16: off. You might need to Winnie the Pooh it.
15: Yeah.
17: Yeah.
15: Zach, calm down.
17: Zach.
16: Hey, now.
17: You already posted that picture of me with my thang out that one time.
15: You're welcome.
16: You did?
15: Did he really?
17: One time, Zach posted a picture. I was wearing sweatpants. I was freeballing.
16: Okay, sweet.
17: My thang was showing through the pants.
16: Oh,
17: and at first,
16: you.
17: I was like.
16: Never happened to me.
17: I was like, yo. You got to delete this. This is not, it's not looking great. But all the comments were, Max has a hog. And I was like, hold on a minute, Zach. Hold on a minute. You don't got to delete it anymore. And then I posted about the fact that the post was post. And I got a DM that said, show me the picture.
16: Gosh, I hate when Abbott does that.
17: I was like, Abbott, we need to send out a company-wide email.
12: Now Emily's got to email Abbott.
17: Cancel.
12: Oh, Abbott.
16: I've never gotten an email. Never. Do you know how many times people have taken my picture? Kelly Kicks has thousands of pictures of me, and never once is there even a hint of a penis.
15: Yeah, same, Daddy. Can't see mine at all. It's over.
16: I'm naked. I'm like a Ken doll.
15: Yeah, same.
16: I gotta keep myself trimmed up downstairs or I look like a girl.
17: By the way, Tommy's band Hint of a Penis. Yeah. The 7th Street entry.
16: Just a whisper.
15: Oh, thanks, Tracy Chapman.
17: A penis.
19: Oh.
16: Did you say Mary or Nary?
17: Both.
16: Okay.
15: Yeah, that was that photo was me with the fake boobs, by the way.
17: Was it really?
15: Yeah.
19: Oh. Okay. Why didn't you have fake boobs?
16: I think I still have those.
17: So hold it. We had a picture of Max and Zach with fake boobs, and everybody was talking about Max's package.
16: Listen, yes. Johnny Beans, here's the thing. If I can find my falsies, and I think they're out there on my desk, they're awesome.
15: My yeah, they falsies. Actually are.
16: It's I can't believe it. It's awesome.
15: Brilliant. They look legit.
16: I literally said the words that Buffalo Bill says to himself.
19: Yeah, I can.
16: Yeah.
19: You would look good in a set of falsies.
16: Thank
19: Why
16: you.
19: Did you buy falsies?
17: They were like ultra realist.
16: As I said to somebody on an email last night when I was contemplating my outfit.
19: Oh, no.
16: My whole life is show prep.
19: Yeah.
16: I can't help it. No. I had nothing for today until it they sent that email yesterday.
19: Yeah.
16: I'm just a disaster.
17: My, I'm surprised we didn't have to send an email when I went around to every other studio and asked them to grab my falsies.
19: Well, there was the one bit. Remember, Hawk, we did years and years ago? It was that Netflix show where they showed that guy's huge schlong and we showed everybody that was in the building.
15: That was that reaction video went viral.
19: Yeah. Brian Oak saw it.
15: Hundreds of thousands of views.
19: Brianne, remember that bit?
16: I'm sorry, I'm looking at Max's enormous penis. How many times has that been said? What did you say?
19: Holy smoke.
16: Is that really your wiener?
17: That is, but
16: that ain't fair.
17: I'm a growing out of shower baby. So I thought I was cold that day.
16: My God.
17: Man. I literally was like, I literally told Zach to delete it and then check the comments. And then I was like, no, never mind.
16: No. What happened with the Brianna thing? What? No.
19: Remember when we watched, it was...
17: Well, you're circumcised.
19: Wow, brilliant, Otis.
15: Oh, my God.
19: There was the Netflix show.
15: Recently.
19: Where it showed a guy with a huge dong, and we went around and had everybody...
16: Oh, yeah. Yeah, we did get in trouble for that. Yeah. I also got in trouble for writing a song called Release Robin's Bra at Christmas.
19: No, time. Release Donna.
16: Release Donna's
19: Not
16: Bra.
19: Not Robin. You weren't talking about Robin Hood.
16: No. Yeah, I got in trouble for that, too. I used to do things...
19: Yeah.
16: Now I can't do fun things anymore. I can't even play music anymore.
19: Yeah, it's okay, Daddy.
16: But here's the thing. Every day's a gift.
19: Yep, you are correct.
16: And as I told you earlier, about a couple of weeks ago, I'm going to put a sign up in here reminding me every day when I walk in, this may be the last day I get to do this.
19: Yeah.
16: So I better enjoy it.
19: Yeah, especially after today.
16: Listen,
19: man, the ending to this
16: How
19: Rams-
16: many times did you get in line for penis, Max? This ain't fair.
19: Yeah, this, no. Well, you obviously kept passing you and I, Hawk.
16: I know. What's going on? What did I get instead?
17: It's like when you disguise yourself for the free sample. I had the Groucho glasses on. I kept getting back in line.
16: Brilliant. What did I get instead?
17: You got some sweet jackets.
16: I had to buy them.
19: Yeah, we didn't get free wiener, though.
16: It's a new movie you're in. It's the follow-up to Free Willy.
17: Free Willy reboot.
19: Yeah. All right. It's all adults, though, so relax.
16: All right, so Monday Night Football was awesome, and somehow the Bills pulled it out. Just one of the best games ever. And missed field goals, unbelievable quarterback play. Josh Allen basically just went in
19: you
16: the
19: were
16: game.
19: Right.
16: So I know.
19: 35 points, Hawk, in the fourth quarter.
16: Insane. It's exactly what I said was going to happen yesterday, but that's what he does.
19: Yeah.
16: He blows it the entire game in the fourth quarter. He's like, okay, we're going to play now. Unbelievable. Baseball apparently was fun last night, too.
19: Man.
16: It's the bye week for the Vikings, but Johnny Beans Bonds Bones is super excited.
19: No one cares about this. Sorry, I don't mean to interrupt your flow, Hawk. But this right here shows why you have to have a reliable kicker.
16: You have to
19: the guy for the Rams
16: about.
19: Missed multiple field goals. That one was blocked, but still.
16: Yeah, that one was blocked, but you're right.
20: He's on my fantasy team.
19: Yeah, of course he is.
16: Of course he is. Bones, don't ever change that jacket.
19: Yeah.
16: Don't ever. You look perfect in that.
19: Yeah, you look handsome.
16: Be right back. Spartan Morning Show. We'll actually get into some sports and much, much more. Spartan Morning Show on the Fan.
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14: We love it. We love all y'all out there. Thank you. Alex Keel up there. Getting up those, what are those things called again? Sugar beets?
15: Sugar beets.
14: Up in Crookston, Minnesota. Get her done, buddy.
15: What great weather to be harvesting.
14: Yeah. Can you imagine?
15: Perfect. Oh, not today so much. A little rain today.
14: Oh, is it supposed to rain today? Good.
15: Maybe a little bit.
14: Today, Thursday. Just said that, but I wasn't listening. The clouds were coming in last night, and you could feel the weather changing, man.
15: I woke up this morning, could not find my keys. I'm never the guy who can't find my keys.
14: Right.
15: I always know where my keys are. I did find them. They're in the pair of shorts I wore yesterday, and I recognized I might have not found those.

0: till May.
1: Oh, yeah.
0: I did not find them this morning.
1: Yeah, right.
0: Oh, but maybe they're not. Maybe they're finding him in May or like November 18th in Vegas. Hey, that's it.
1: You're wondering where Saucy is.
2: Just made Hawk.
1: He made my shirt. Oh, thank you. A
2: slutty little shirt.
1: Oh, nice. Thank you. Oh, yeah. Okay. Well, I'll put this on for you momentarily. Thank you, Sauce, for helping me with my t-shirt. I'm going to wait till he sits down and we'll hit the old sports sounder and get started here. Thank you, Sauce. This is very sweet.
3: Yeah, man. Yeah. That's a cool shirt. I forgot we did that.
1: Yeah, it's the St. Paul Saints when Bernie was here.
3: Yeah.
1: It was fun, man.
4: Santa.
3: Yeah, Santa.
1: Yeah, Bernie Sanders.
3: Oh,
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3: Thank you, Holiday. 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
1: Do you like this now?
3: Yeah, there you go.
1: Snatch.
3: I'd cut it a little. I'd open up the chest a little more. Yeah, there you go. Yeah. Now we're definitely going to get another email.
1: You didn't do it.
0: I've got to see this email.
3: Somebody's going to. You didn't want me to cut it shorter because you didn't want to show off your butt cheeks.
2: Pull your cheeks out.
3: Yeah, pull them slabs out.
1: Showing my butt cheeks is like showing your wiener. It's too much for people.
3: Yeah, people can't handle it.
2: People start emailing.
1: Yeah, because it's like, I might not have much in the wiener department, but I got some cheeks.
3: Yeah, you do got some nice slabs.
2: Yeah, you are cheeked up a little bit.
1: I'm all cheeked up. Look at me.
3: That's pretty good.
6: Double cheeks.
3: Week 5 ended.
1: Are you done talking about my cheeks?
3: Week 5 ended
1: about
3: with
1: a wiener for an hour.
3: Yeah, we did. He's already getting solicited for it.
1: I know.
0: It's bigger than your cheeks.
3: Wow.
0: That's a compliment to both of you.
3: Is it? Week 5 ended with a doozy in the NFL. Bills beat the Rams 37-34 in OT. We had a fumble in overtime.
6: I'm so sorry.
3: James Cook, we had a block field goal, right. Yeah. But the teams combined for 35 points in the fourth quarter. Your Bills, man, are 4-1. The undefeated Rams that everybody thought would not lose a game are 2-3. And if they don't come back on the Eagles, they're 1-4.
1: That's true, but they're like a very good team.
3: They are, but they're also like...
2: They're very flawed.
3: They're very... old at a lot of positions.
2: Yeah.
3: And Myles Garrett has been hurt. Who knows when he's coming back?
1: That's what I mean. When they get into the playoffs, though.
3: If they get there,
1: they will.
3: They play in the toughest. I mean,
2: yeah, it's going to be tough.
3: Yeah, it's going to be tough.
0: That is a tricky division.
3: The leader of that division is 5-0 with the Niners.
1: Do you want to bet whether or not they make the playoffs?
2: Let's take
0: a look here.
2: What's the Rams schedule?
0: Only one NFC South team is making it. There's there's 2 wild card teams, right? No, 3 wild card teams.
2: The Seahawks and the 49ers will definitely both make it out of the NFC West. Okay, the Rams play the Cardinals.
3: I mean, they're going to win their next 5 games.
2: Oh, yeah. This is Cardinals, Raiders, Chargers, Commanders, Cardinals.
3: How do they have such an easy
2: schedule?
3: That's
2: a layup. But then it gets tough, though.
3: Packers, Chiefs, Niners, Cowboys, Seahawks, Bucks, Seahawks. That's how it ends.
0: I mean, right now they are half a game out of the playoffs.
2: Yep.
0: Not even that. They might be tied for the last. Well, they're just half a game out of the playoffs.
2: They might make that last wild card spot.
0: Yeah. You're probably right, Hawk. They probably do sneak in there.
1: I think so.
0: And they're the road wild card team. But
1: yeah. But again, that quarterback, man, and that running back, my God, is he fast. Holy moly.
3: Yeah.
1: And you got Puka, who catches every ball they throw at him. The guy Higby from the toy store in Christmas Story.
3: Is that his name?
1: The toy store they go to when they see the Wicked Witch of the West in Christmas Story.
0: It's like a name.
1: It's called Higby's.
0: Oh, Higby's. That's Higby's, right? Okay.
1: Yeah, gotcha. Right.
3: Yeah.
1: I'm the only person who noticed that, I'm sure.
3: Yeah.
0: I was not familiar with that.
1: My boobie is hanging out. Sorry.
3: Who complained?
1: The Lord.
3: The Lord complained about your boobs hanging
2: Jesus
3: out?
2: Jesus sent you an email.
3: Wow. Well, I'd keep that. That might be worth some cash. Boney, let's talk about this.
0: Okay. Tell me about it.
6: Big citrus.
3: The Brewers beat the Dodgers 7-4. They take a 2-0 series lead. Hawk's a huge Brewers fan now. Game three is tomorrow night in L.A., right?
0: Yep.
3: Here's the issue. The guy that I said is the greatest baseball player of all time.
1: Ryan Reynolds.
3: Shohei Ohtani, in his last 24 games going back to August 19th, he's hitting 157. He has 14 hits, zero home runs, one RBI, and he has struck out 36 times. And bonus,
0: holy moly,
3: they are talking about benching him.
2: It's insane. Wow.
7: That's not mathematically possible.
0: That is amazing.
3: That's brilliant. I don't know what that was.
0: I don't know. I mean, I don't know if it's... that's the sort of thing when that happens, it's often like there's something physically going on.
3: I think he's got a lot. Yeah.
0: Right.
3: Yeah.
0: And he had some time on the injured list this year. So I wouldn't be totally shocked if we find out afterwards that something's going on there. The pitching matchup on Sunday night, which is Skubal versus Mizorowski, which is last year's ALC versus the NL probable, almost definite NL Cy Young winner.
3: He's first in every category.
0: Right.
3: Yeah.
0: Was Sunday night. The interesting thing about that is Skubal was, of course, traded to the Dodgers, and the other team that had a chance to acquire him was the Brewers, so they could have had ruled out those two on game one and two. Instead, they were facing one of them on game one, right? But here's the thing. What the Dodgers wanted ended up being the Brewers' game two starter.
1: Les Mis?
0: Henderson. And Henderson ended up winning last night. Mm-hmm. So, but they didn't. Gross. They didn't give up their young talent, and they ended up still winning games one and two. And now they have to go to L.A. and see what they can come up with for
8: come get yourself
0: win a couple more. So
3: they're elite, man.
0: They're so much fun to watch. I mean, such a good offense, such a good defense, such a great pitching as well. Like it's a, I mean, they're a 100-win team.
3: Hawk, why do you like watching the Brewers?
1: Because of Jugsy McGee sitting in the front row. I mean, come on, man.
3: Front row Amy, man.
1: Was that her name?
3: Yeah.
1: For real, she has a name?
3: Yeah, front row Amy, yeah.
1: Like, is that what people call her? Is that her name?
3: That's what people... I don't think her given name is front row Amy, but that's what they call her, yeah. I mean, it'll get Hawk to watch baseball in October.
1: I just wait for you to send me pictures.
3: I did.
1: I know.
2: Hawk would be batting backwards if he played for the Brewers.
9: I shagged her.
3: Whoa!
9: I shagged her rotten, baby.
3: You never leave the on-deck circle.
1: She's in the on-deck circle.
3: Yeah. But the ALCS bonus went the way of the Guardians, who beat the Rays 7-3. Game two is tonight at 7 o'clock.
0: Yeah, it's the Rays bullpen let them down. They ended up having a pretty good start and then ended up not being able to hold it. And I don't know. We'll see. I'm excited that three of the last four teams in this are small market teams, small market teams, right? Oh, I mean, actually, they are. They're just playing small market teams. And, you know, we're about to head into a labor stoppage because only big money teams can win, right? Now Dodgers ain't done yet, so we'll see
6: if they end up now. Yeah.
0: And they've got enough talent that they can afford to bench Shohei Ohtani if they want to,
3: right?
0: So that's the difference between a small market team and a large market team. But yeah, we'll see. I'm rooting for everybody but the Dodgers at this point.
3: Let's see here.
1: Is that all you got?
3: No, I got plenty, but we got to go to what really matters, and I want to save some of it.
1: Oh, I see what you're saying.
3: Yeah, I got plenty, man.
1: So I'm tying up my sweet shirt.
3: I haven't even gotten into my notebook yet, Hawk.
1: They don't ask me.
3: I'll cut more of that off.
1: No, it's okay. I like to tie it up like it's the 70s and I'm a lady.
3: Yeah. I love how you went from a sport coat to sport coats.
1: Well, my jackets are being worn by sweet studs.
3: Yeah, you've said that before. Hawk, where are your clothes? Oh, a couple of studs are wearing them.
1: Yeah, they walked out with my clothes off.
3: Should we wear, like, full suits to do the broadcasts in Las Vegas?
1: Yeah, we should.
3: Yeah, we should.
1: That'd be cool. Or tuxes.
3: Yeah, tuxes. Like Dumb and Dumber. Somebody, you know, somebody's showing up today in a tux. If Dave Ryan were still here, he'd wear a tuxedo. Yeah,
2: for sure.
1: Yeah, I think we're the only ones who. I think we may be the only ones who read the emails, second of all. There ain't nobody left on the air, hardly at all.
3: That email stopped me in my tracks, man.
1: Well, I sent an email to you guys immediately. I'm like, somebody's going to tell me what the hell happened here.
3: That stopped me in my tracks. I couldn't believe. That's not what I thought it would be.
1: Maxo, I thought it was about you.
0: I wouldn't have had the inside baseball, for sure would have thought it was about me, because I look homeless here.
1: No, it's not that.
0: Often.
1: But I heard that you had a really good time on a boat or whatever, a bus or something like that. I thought maybe they were like, you can't remove your shirt on the bus. Our listeners on there. And I'm like,
0: No, that's what the listeners wanted on the bus.
3: Keep that dong to yourself.
0: The email would have said, please no dancing on stripper poles on the bus.
1: Yeah. And they meant the Metro bus, by the way.
0: Sorry. Yeah. Someone passed me their fent pipe.
3: Bonus, put your hands away.
1: What really matters is next. It's the Power Trip Morning Show on the Fan.
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0: QT. Halloween's here, what should we be? I looked you over, your preview, body so tight. Little Tommy treasure goes casino. 6 to midnight.
1: Tommy,
0: we don't need to dress up. You're so sexy, we could stay in and have sex and candy. Love you, baby, we're a perfect match. Like Reese's Butterfinger Sour Patch.
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0: You're so sexy.

0: That's going to be great. Treasure Island's right around the corner.
1: Giddy up.
0: Hey, Zaxo.
1: Then Vegas.
0: Oh, I can't wait, dude. It's going to be great.
2: Oh, it's going to be elite.
0: Hey, yes, sir. Zaxo. I had a question. Oh, yeah. Bonzo was asking if you podcast the show that you do in the commercials.
2: No, that is not in the podcast.
0: You didn't say a lot of cuss words and stuff?
2: No, it's not.
3: Slurs.
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1: And you have to catch it live. You can't, there's no video replays of it, anything like
2: that. No, there is. I mean, you can watch it live right away.
0: What do we do about guys like Owen L. Dell, who says between dead air breaks and now confusing dead air on live shows, y'all pissed off people, and while totally irrelevant, y'all lost a longtime listener. What do we do about poor Owen L. Dell?
2: Yeah, I spent about 2 minutes ripping him during the last break.
0: Poor Owen?
3: What do we do about wow.
0: I feel bad for Owen.
3: Yeah, poor Owen.
2: I think maybe at 9 o'clock we can do a show just for Owen.
0: I do a show for Owen every day.
3: Yeah, we're doing it right now.
2: But like just everything that Owen likes and nothing that he doesn't like.
1: Okay. That's a good idea.
0: Hey, what about Big Tom Callahan, who wants one of those Dome Dog t-shirts?
3: Man, go to homage.com. That's homage.com.
0: How do you spell that?
3: HOMAGE.com.
4: Oh.
3: It says Dome Dog on it.
4: I had to get it. Hawk went to that website, but he thought it was homemade.com. Yeah. He was looking for some magical witches.
3: That's where he got
4: witches.
3: That shirt.
0: What about that text of that bus I sent you guys from New Orleans?
2: Oh, yeah.
3: You can't say it.
0: You can't make it up.
2: You can't make it up.
0: I'm sitting outside the dome, and I'm like, oh, my God.
4: Yeah. I was at my daughter's gymnastics meet, just busted out laughing.
3: Yeah,
4: and everybody in the stands like, what is wrong with this guy?
0: I know, that kid just
4: fell, and he's laughing.
3: Rosie.
2: We had a good laugh at Nick's wedding.
3: Yeah, it's funny.
0: Oh, man.
2: Jared loved it.
0: Oh, here we go. All right, so let's do some.
5: That's what really matters.
3: But up.
0: And do it for Owen.
3: I'll do it for Owen.
0: Because we made him mad, and we need every listener. And hello. I want people to be happy.
3: The Minnesota Vikings are off this week, but they're still working. The Minnesota Vikings worked out veteran wide receiver Juju Smith-Schuster yesterday.
0: I would have bet you $1 million he was still in the league. I didn't know he was
3: with the Giants in the training camp, and they cut him. So they had to cut a fool? Yeah, they cut
1: Beckham Jr. outlasted him. And
3: I don't know if it was the Giants. Barrero, okay. I was partially listening to Barrero, okay. But... I don't mean it in like a mean way, but I was doing other things.
0: You guys ever read the book, The Life of Owen Meany?
1: Of Owen Meany?
0: Meany, M-E-A-N-Y. No.
3: Is it written by the emailer?
0: I think it's the guy who wrote Forrest Gump. I could be wrong.
2: Oh.
0: The guy who wrote The World According to Garp. That guy. Mm.
3: Have you seen the bit on going around?
0: That's it, John Irving. Thank you.
3: Going around online that this guy is convinced Forrest Gump is a scary movie, and it's very, very, very convincing. I watched like half of it. I got bored, but it's very convincing.
0: I don't know. No, I need to watch that because I can't imagine how. But you know.
3: But really, what really matters, Hugs? Well, first off, my quick thoughts on this is. They're either going to move on from somebody in the wide receiver market they're going to move on from somebody currently in their roster. Or I think Barrero said yesterday, Jordan Addison's injury is worse than they think.
2: Ooh.
0: Hmm.
3: It's one of the two.
0: I would guess that one of the receivers isn't.
3: Gotcha.
0: Yeah. I think one of them isn't quite living up to what they brought him in for.
3: I think you are correct.
4: Yeah. By name only, though, what a wide receiver group have, you know? Juju, OBJ, Jordan Addison,
0: we're bringing in Billy White Shoes Johnson.
3: Yeah.
4: What?
0: Yes. You guys don't remember Billy White Shoes Johnson?
4: Oh, BWS Johnson?
3: You've Googled that.
0: Oh, man, you guys don't remember Billy White Shoes Johnson?
1: I absolutely remember Billy White Shoes Johnson.
3: Of course the guy in the silver suit remembers him.
0: Man, that's a name from the Earl Campbell days, right?
4: Oh, okay.
1: Yeah.
3: Man, Earl Campbell was sweet.
1: He had the dance in the end zone, the crazy legs dance, I think, as I recall. Man.
0: Lester the Interceptor Hayes.
3: That's a bad, bad name.
0: God, the old days. Mean Joe Green. You guys remember Mean Joe, right?
4: We got to bring back like cool nicknames.
0: Yeah.
4: Man. We just give people like their own name, like a shortened version of their own name. Whatever happened to cool nicknames? This is this guy, Billy White Shoes Johnson. He was one of the first people to do an end zone dance.
1: Yes, he was.
0: Yeah, man.
1: I mean, when they got that commercial that has something like, what's the earliest earliest end zone dance? And I thought it was Billy White Shoes Johnson. I'd forgotten that the high step just preceded it.
4: The funky chicken.
1: That's what he did. Yeah, he did the little.
0: Do you remember the Icky Shuffle?
3: Oh yeah.
0: Dude, yeah, man.
3: Isn't that the number 26 at any.
0: Yeah, his name was Icky.
3: It's the Progressive commercial.
4: Oh, yeah,
3: where
4: yeah.
3: he slams down. Going to get some cold cuts this bit, right?
0: That's the greatest
3: commercial of all time.
0: So good in that jacket.
3: Thank you.
0: You look really great. You look classy.
3: Thank you.
0: I think we're going to get an email tonight saying, well done, Power Trip.
3: Yeah. I was too classy today.
0: Yep.
3: I have shorts on and a purple shirt. But, hey, I had to dress nice. It's a place of business.
0: Yeah.
3: Hey, Hawk.
0: Uh-huh.
3: Will you sign into your Star Tribune thing over here so I can read about Royce destroying PJ Fleck?
0: Does he really?
3: Yeah.
0: Oh, no. Yeah.
3: Guardsy's logged out over here, and I don't want to wake up Guardsy and ask him to sign in.
0: He's awake.
3: Your turn or my turn? What really matters is this.
0: Yeah, I'll go. If you'd like me to go, I'll go.
3: Yeah, you go, Daddy-O.
0: Good. Let me see. During World War I, German troops stopped to drink captured wine in Champagne's cellars, delaying their advance. Historians have found that the wine contributed to delays along the 1918 German spring offensive. Hmm. And it's one of the reasons they lost the war.
4: Wow.
0: Because they got drunk.
1: Mm. It's champagne.
0: Champagne.
4: I was going to be a Nazi, and then I got drunk.
3: Brilliant.
0: How about that, man?
4: They were also doing a lot of drugs, too.
0: Oh, man, that's World War II. Yeah, World War I don't know. They may have been as well.
4: World War I. World War I.
0: Yeah.
4: My bad.
0: That's okay.
3: Meat sauce.
0: Go ahead.
3: Week 6 of the NFL season starts with the Broncos hosting the Seahawks at 7:15 on Thursday. The Hawks are 3.5-point favorites.
0: Ooh.
1: Hold on. So the Seahawks, I guess they had a 4:30 game on Sunday, not a late game on Sunday. Gotcha. Yeah. Okay. And then they got to play Thursday.
3: Yep.
1: That was a tough loss for the Seahawks on Thursday night. Yeah,
3: it was. It was a first down by Cooper Kupp, but whatever.
1: I'll be honest with you. I don't really understand. I don't think I understood
0: math. The
1: rules on.
3: No, he understands math.
1: The rules on when a ball is out of bounds.
3: Yeah, well,
0: come over and I'll show you.
1: I didn't.
3: Yours are always
1: out of bounds.
3: Wait for his next outfit change. Yeah.
1: I think the email made it very clear.
0: Oh, no, I said I was sorry.
3: Yeah, it's gonna be weird because we're gonna look back on that Seahawks game and who knows what happens. I mean, Jackson Smith drops that one that was a really good throw by our old guy, so that would have set him up in field goal range. But we could look back on that Cooper Kupp miss first down as the difference between the Vikings and the 49ers who gets home field advantage.
0: Ooh.
4: Wow, yeah.
0: Come on now.
3: I mean, that's what makes the NFL so great, man, is this everything matters.
0: It does. Every week.
3: Especially
0: every
3: this.
0: Game.
3: What really matters is this.
0: You're right, though.
3: Thanks,
0: every
3: Daddy.
0: Every damned thing matters. And I love it.
3: Here's what really dust is.
1: I think it's your turn, Hawk.
0: I know.
3: He just likes my song.
0: Happened again. Anthropic is cutting off some internet access following dangerous behavior by its AI models. TechCrunch reports Anthropic is cutting off live internet access to its internet evaluations until it can straighten out the rogue AI agents. Researchers are alarmed because that means those AI models can't be evaluated before they're released. I don't even know what any of that means. I just know that they had to turn them off again.
1: Can you say that again real quick?
0: I'm going to read you the whole story.
1: Okay.
0: Here we go. Anthropic is cutting off some internet access.
1: Okay.
0: Following dangerous behavior by its AI models.
1: Okay.
0: TechCrunch reports that Anthropic is cutting off the live internet access to its internal evaluations until it can straighten out the rogue AI agents. Researchers are alarmed because that means those AI models can't be evaluated before they're released. I don't even know what that means.
3: I don't either.
0: But basically, I think that they tried to reel him in.
1: Well, I mean, so it could mean a couple of different things.
0: Please.
1: And I don't think it's either of these things, so I'm trying to, that's what I'm trying to figure out. The first is that if you use an AI model like Anthropic's, mm-hmm. you can have it go search the internet for you, you know, and find it, right?
0: Sure.
1: I don't think this is meaning they're taking away that capability, because that's a huge part of what is valuable for AI, is that they'll go and find stuff for you on the internet, right? I mean, that's what most people use it for, right? Or, I think more than anything,
0: I use it for
1: them. It could also mean that they, I mean,
3: not what you use it for.
1: To train these LLM models, like to get them smart, they need an enormous amount of data. And the way that they have trained these things is by going and grabbing stuff all over the internet, right? That's how they ended up teaching them how to write, and here's what writing sounds like, and blah, blah, blah, blah. I assume that they're not turning that off either, because that's how you train the models. That's where you get the fuel to sort of teach these things, teach AI how to become smarter. So I can't imagine they're turning that off either. Hmm. They say that they're turning it off for internal when they do internal evaluations.
0: Right.
1: And that therefore, I can't figure out, like, do they allow it some internet access before they are ready to release it? And their solution is to turn off that internet access and release it without having tested it that way? That doesn't make sense.
0: I think that's what they're worried about,
1: yes. That seems like a terrible idea. That seems like the worst possible idea.
0: Yeah.
1: So I'm not sure exactly what they're saying there.
3: Ew.
1: Okay.
3: That's greasy.
0: Yeah, we're going to have to get greasy with it.
3: The Wild, Zacho, beat the Golden Knights 4-2. Your Wild scored 3
5: can
3: in the
5: you
3: first.
5: Dig it?
3: That guy was into it. The Vikings that were there, Zacho, were into it. The Wild are 4-1-1. We'll get your thoughts after this.
0: Yes. We're going to try to figure out the question even is that John Bonas is trying to consider. And much, much more. The Bachelor Morning Show continues with What Really Matters. Marty Gelder will be here in a bit, and we believe Brian O'Neill a little later on The Fan.
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0: Thanks, bud. Power Trip Morning Show. Here we are, all dressed up, nowhere to go.
3: You look handsome.
0: Thank
1: I'm looking
0: you.
1: Forward to seeing what Marnie's wearing today.
2: Oof. Okay.
0: All right.
3: Yeah, Corey might fly back from Spain.
0: How dare you? We're going to continue with what really matters now.
3: Hell yeah, Daddy.
0: And again, Marnie will be in here soon. We think Brian O'Neill. We're not sure. I haven't heard it any other way. I mean, I'm hoping, even though that's the bye week that he joins us today, but we'll find out momentarily. And I do know that yesterday Cashman was on with Barrero, right?
3: So, yeah, it was good, yeah. And he did, was it Cashman, Zacho, that did What Really, or not What Really Matters, Let's Play Hockey?
0: He did, yeah.
2: That's correct.
3: And they had a suite great. Again. That looked Pac-Man. All those guys looked like they were having
0: like
3: a blast.
0: Pac-Man?
2: No, it was a good time last night, yeah. Man.
0: Were they being
3: I like how
0: ghosts?
3: You tagged one of them.
2: Well, only one of them follows me on Twitter, so.
3: Oh. Zacho the Wild beat the Golden Knights. What, Pee-wee?
26: Buffalo!
3: Oh, hell yeah. 4-2, the Wild scored 3 in the first. They got an empty net goal in the third. The Wild are 4-1-1. They battle the Jets tonight at 7:15 in Winnipeg.
2: Yeah, a bit of a slow start for the Wild, but really ended up dominating the first period, got those 3 goals, and pretty much cruised to victory off of those 3 goals. And then, of course, Joel Eriksson-Ek added an empty netter. The concern right now, Nico Sturm took a puck to the right ear hole. Stop me if you've heard this before.
0: Oh, man.
2: He went down immediately. I've not heard that building that quiet in a long, long time. It was, you could hear a pin drop. It was very concerning. They got him up. He was assisted off the ice by a couple of his teammates and then brought via ambulance to a hospital. That's all we know at this point. Hopefully it's precautionary. Brock Faber was in the press box last night. He was at morning skate, so he is around the team. He was in the locker room after the game with his teammates, so that's some encouraging stuff. John Hines said he has an appointment coming up. So hopefully we'll learn more after that.
3: Yeah.
2: But yeah,
3: Muss's old coworker.
2: It's going to be. This team has certainly caught the injury bug. Both Foligno's on IR. Hopefully they'll be back perhaps by this weekend, but it's been tough. And again, best wishes to Nico Sturm and to the rest of the players, guys. Wear, put on ear guards.
0: Yeah, put on,
2: and you wore them your entire life.
3: Yeah.
0: Put on a night helmet, like a real one. Like, cover your entire body. What the hell, man?
3: Call me volunteers.
0: You know, by the way, speaking of the other gentleman who broke his skull, help. What'd you just say?
3: Brock Faber. Yeah.
0: Do you know, did they have to put metal in his head? Do you have any idea?
2: I don't believe so. Again, we don't know much, but I'm hearing it. Yeah, there was, I don't know. I don't. It could be. I don't think so.
0: Okay. I got you. Yeah. I wonder how that's a dumb thing, man, but I'm not a, I don't know if you didn't tell this, by the way, I'm dressed. I'm not a doctor.
3: No, but.
0: I wonder how a skull can heal. Like, it couldn't, can it? It's not like, but I guess bones do heal, but I don't know if skull bones do. Because it shattered his skull, right? Right above his ear, didn't it?
2: I don't think it shattered, but it again, we don't know exact details. But the research I've done is so your brain or your skull, I should say, like when you're a baby, like it's in different pieces and it slowly kind of forms and molds together, and then you can get like cracks along that. So I assume it'll just heal like it does when it, you know, forms together when you're a baby. But I'm also in my Tommy Bahama shirt, not a doctor either.
3: You look nice.
0: You look fantastic. I didn't even realize you were being part of the bit. I had no idea. Here's what really matters, though. Say it.
3: Here's what really matters.
0: I guess you sang it great. Now you got to be cut out of the podcast.
3: I can. You
0: sound just like James.
3: I think I get cut out of the podcast anyway. Well,
0: dreams do come true.
3: Oh.
0: I'm just kidding. High heels were originally for men. I'm talking about dressing up today because we're dressed up.
1: That makes sense.
0: High heels were invented in the 10th century Persia for men on horseback to help lock their boots into stirrups. They did not become popular with European women until they got slutty.
3: I don't think that's in the story.
1: A historian wrote that?
0: He did.
3: A historian wrote until they got slutty.
0: It used to be a compliment.
4: What a great time to live in Europe, though. That one period when women suddenly became slutty.
0: It used to be a compliment. I mean, they'd say that about ladies in waiting.
1: Did you get that from one of your Shelby Foote documentaries?
0: I did.
4: That was...
0: She went on, she got all dressed up and got all slutty.
4: What does that even mean?
3: I don't know what it is. Just go along with it.
0: You don't know who Shelby Foote is? So you were gone. I love the Ken Burns documentaries as much as I love anything.
4: Uh-huh.
0: And his Civil War documentary, he's got a historian by the name of Shelby Foote who's long passed.
3: Oh.
0: And but I loved him because he knew so much, right? And so there's outtakes, and even in the regular, very long Ken Burns documentary, but in the outtakes where they're just sitting interviewing him one-on-one, when something tickles him, he can't help it, and he gets this shy little grin, and so he'll be talking, he'll be like, Sherman began his march to the sea, and they weren't helping us in. And he would just grin, and he can't help it because he's so tickled by it. So, yeah.
4: I get the feeling a lot of historians are like that.
0: Yeah, but good for them that they love something so much, right?
3: Yeah.
0: Right. I mean, imagine your job being something that you are so fired up about you can't wait to get to work.
4: That's right, yeah.
0: Wait a minute, that's us.
3: Yeah, that's us. Yeah,
0: we get to dress like this.
4: Yeah, exactly right.
3: What happened to your... Wait. What? Did you cut more of the sleeves off?
0: No, you did this slow.
3: Uh-huh.
0: That was a compliment.
3: Oh, yeah. Because we're... the Wolves beat the champs, Maxo, 122-104, and had 26 in the 25 minutes.
0: Are we regular season yet?
3: No,
0: who cares?
3: A week from now. They opened their season.
4: You don't care in the regular season.
3: Next Wednesday against the Heat.
1: I mean, the Wolves just look like they're having so much fun out there, man. And I think even Chris Finch said it after the game yesterday. He said, we traded moodiness for giddiness. They just look to have a whole different...
4: No kidding.
1: Yeah.
3: The power really trip.
1: I'm pretty sure that he said that yesterday. So even Finch is leaning into it. And I mean, you don't even have... You could be illiterate reading between the lines and know exactly who they're talking about, exactly what they're talking about. And it just seems like LaMelo and Ant have such a good vibe. I mean, they hung out all summer. They're pretty much like best friends. And the team in general, I mean, they got together in Minnesota. They got together in Paris. It looks like they're a well-oiled machine, even though there's a lot of new parts already in the starting lineup. And they're just playing at a pace and at a speed and just...
6: with a level of enthusiasm and energy that sometimes, you know, that's been a common criticism of this Wolves team, is that they can get apathetic. They can get lackadaisical, and it doesn't, I mean, obviously it's the preseason, so I don't want to read too much into it, but it looks like they have a whole different spirit about them right now. And LaMelo is just, I mean, man, he's exactly the cure to all the ailments that the Wolves have been having over the last couple of years. So it's super exciting.
3: 100%.
1: In the preseason games like this, how do the starters play versus how much is like bench and guys that we'll never see again?
3: They played 25 minutes last night. Yeah. They're okay. Ramping it up.
6: They played pretty close to what they would be playing.
1: Right.
0: I got so much clothing stuff for you guys, and some of this is really truly fascinating.
3: What really matters is this.
0: Okay. Stay with me for a second.
1: Okay.
0: Buttons. Okay, this mm-hmm. seems impossible. What I'm about to say to you seems impossible. But you know how for me, it happens in therapy all the time. You're rolling along and you're talking about something, you're dealing with something, you're having a hard time dealing with something. And then you finally figure it out and you're like, how in the sweet hell did I not figure that out before now? Right?
6: Yeah.
0: Buttons were used as decoration. Okay. For the longest time. Just decoration.
3: Yeah.
0: And then they decided, well, I bet these things can help hold the jacket together. Hold on. It gets worse. So they used a loop on the left side to go around the button on the right hand side. And then somebody said, why don't we put a hole in the son of a bitch?
3: Yeah. No kidding.
0: Listen, for 3,500 years, buttons were used without buttonholes. 3,500 years before somebody realized they could put a hole in it.
3: Yeah. That's ridiculous.
0: Isn't that something?
3: Yeah.
0: And then somebody said, what are we doing?
3: Yeah. What did we do before buttonholes?
0: Yeah. Right. So there you go. Crazy.
3: That's insane.
0: How about this? Men's shirts, button on the right, which, by the way, didn't know that for the longest time. Had a lot of shirts.
3: Wait, men's button shirts, on button on the right?
0: On the right.
1: And women's shirts, the other side.
3: Where are the buttons
1: on this?
0: Yeah.
1: Oh, there are buttons, actually.
6: Oh.
1: Yeah. You're right. It's backwards.
3: Oh,
1: yeah.
0: Is it really a woman's jacket?
1: Yeah.
0: Are you serious?
3: Yeah. How about that one?
0: I don't care.
6: This one's got a zipper.
0: Yeah, I don't care.
6: I don't think we need the buttons to solve this mystery.
3: Yeah.
0: Listen, if it looks good on me, as far as I can tell, I don't care.
3: One has shoulder pads.
0: I get one compliment about it, or one criticism, either way. But anyway, okay. Men's shirts button on the right.
1: Right.
0: Because men traditionally dress themselves.
3: Yeah.
0: Right.
1: Yes, I've heard this.
0: Women's are on the left because back in the day, women were dressed by their maids. So they would be buttoning the shirt for them.
3: Mm.
0: So that's why women's are on the left and men's are on the right.
3: Oh.
0: Yeah, right. Tiny buttons on the sleeves of men's suit jackets were added by Prussian military leaders so doctors could unbutton and roll up their sleeves to perform surgery without ruining their uniforms.
3: Wow.
0: That's the only reason you have buttons on your sleeves. Well, not the only, but that's the main reason.
1: Just so Prussian.
0: How about that? How about it, huh?
3: That's amazing.
0: The tradition of leaving a suit jacket's bottom button undone became fashionable because King Edward VII was too fat to button his bottom button.
3: Yeah.
0: So it became fashionable, or he just said, nobody's allowed to button
3: this. Yeah, correct. It became fashionable because if you mocked him for it, they'd kill you.
0: Yeah, right.
3: Yeah.
0: How about that?
3: That's fascinating.
0: I knew this because I read somewhere that Papa Hemingway's mom used to dress him in dresses all the time when he was a little boy, because they said that she always wanted him to be a girl and not a boy.
6: That actually explains a lot the rest of his life.
0: Right, yes. Right.
3: Does it really?
6: I don't know a lot about it. He's like hyper masculine, macho. Yes. Like, I'm going to ride bulls and do all the manly
1: fight.
6: Manly man stuff. Yeah. Right.
0: But one of the historians, I believe in the Ken Burns documentary about Hemingway, said, no, that was just that's what happened back in the day. And now listen to this. Until they reached about 6 or 7, all young children used to be dressed in dresses or gowns because it made it easier to change diapers.
3: Right.
6: Oh, that makes sense.
0: And that's the first time outside of that documentary I watched about Hemingway that I'd ever read that.
1: Wow. So Ken Burns has a documentary about Hemingway?
0: Oh, dude, it's the best.
6: I actually didn't know that one either. I would love to watch that. Gosh, yeah, I would love to watch that.
0: Yeah, it's great. I mean, it's sad, and he wasn't always the best guy.
3: No.
0: But son of a bitch, was he a writer.
3: He ended his own life, right?
6: Yeah.
0: He did. Yeah. Yeah. He did. And he wasn't the first or the last in his family to do so.
6: Yeah, unfortunately.
0: Yeah. So, hey, take care of yourselves, everybody. You know, take care of yourselves. Yeah.
3: Hey, Marnes.
7: Oh, Marnes.
0: What is she wearing? Marnie, just come on. Sluttiest put a shirt outfit. On.
4: Yeah, for sure.
0: Marnie,
4: yeah.
0: put a shirt on.
3: Marnie's just wearing a tube top.
0: You know what? Tube tops should be back in fashion.
3: You need help.
0: No, for real, they should. Marnie agrees with me, right, Marnes? Just nod, Marnes, please. See, she agrees.
4: Just give a thumbs up.
0: Man, tube tops are awesome.
3: You need help.
0: Well, I'm sorry. I like fashion.
3: Yeah.
0: The two-piece swimsuit was named in 1946 after Bikini Atoll, the site of the U.S. atomic bomb tests. Because the designer hoped the garment would create an atomic shock in the world of fashion.
3: Wow.
4: Very good.
0: Did I tell you guys I had some things?
3: That's really good, yeah. Hi, Marnes.
8: Hi.
0: Marnes.
8: Good morning.
4: You're dressed very inappropriately.
8: I'm just checking my text. Nope, no text. So what? What's going on here?
0: Well.
3: We'll show you during the break.
0: We'll show you during the break. Let's just say.
8: Okay.
0: There was an email that went out yesterday about making sure you dress appropriately.
3: Here's the headline.
8: Oh.
3: A quick reminder on personal appearance.
0: I don't
3: appearance.
0: Think you should read it.
2: It wasn't quick.
3: No,
4: it was not a quick reminder.
2: It was a thesis paper.
3: It's a very Ernest Hemingway-like email.
0: Actually, it would have been the opposite. Right. So basically, we were told to dress better. And of course, because I'm a hillbilly, everything you're seeing in that studio over there, except for Sauce's jacket, came in on me.
3: We were raised by the Church of Superstar. Don't encourage
0: you. You like my pants, Mars?
3: He's never wearing those again.
8: A little tight in the waist, but
3: Marnes. We need him for two more hours.
2: You just cratered him
4: in a good way.
8: The top button is literally unbuttoned.
0: Oh, I didn't realize that.
8: Okay, well, that's why I said tight in the waist,
9: because
8: I thought you needed some breathing room.
10: I love watching Tarzan movies.
3: Rose!
0: I disrobed earlier, and I accidentally unbuttoned my pants, apparently.
8: Okay, my bad. Question for you all. Do you think you guys may have inspired the email?
0: I think we'll inspire another one.
3: Definitely a follow-up one being crafted as we speak.
2: I think a few of us might be walked out of the building after the show today.
8: Sorry I came in wearing a prana crew neck.
0: Ma'am?
3: The fish?
0: I have some clothing you can borrow.
8: Okay.
2: Relax.
0: Would you like to borrow this shirt? The sauce made me?
3: Yep.
8: Then what will you wear?
3: He's got his sequins top right there. That is a lady's top.
0: That's my nipple. I should cover that up.
3: Yeah, thank you. How about that one, Marnes? Is that a lady's jacket?
2: This is definitely ladies.
0: Yeah, sorry, Zach.
8: Yeah. Oh, yeah. That's got shoulder pads.
3: who did those jackets belong to?
0: That's my jacket.
8: The cat lady.
3: Yeah.
8: Exactly.
0: I think you should put that on.
8: Well, that's fine, but then Maxo's without a jacket.
3: That's okay.
11: Hey, Max. What happened?
8: Amazing. I'll look for something during the break. I'll look for something.
0: I got plenty of clothes. Yeah, well, we'll try it on. Okay.
8: One of the very first experiences I had with you, Hawk, was a Rube party online.
11: And
8: you were on your deck a pair of jorts that I hope to never see again.
0: They're actually, I have them. I still have them.
8: Oh, I'm sure
3: that was COVID. Weird times by all.
0: I'm going to wear those at the Treasure Island show.
8: That's a perfect venue. Yep.
3: Hammered.
0: I was hammered and quite a bit heavier than I am now. I did not need to be wearing
3: handsome.
0: That. But apparently I don't need to be wearing these pants either.
11: Daddy's enjoying this.
0: I'm going to throw them away now.
3: No, they look great.
8: Actually, well, now that I know you can button that top button, I take it all back.
0: I honestly those look great. Run button.
3: Yeah, well, that's...
0: that's a problem. All right, we'll be right back. It's Patrick Moore Show. This is The Fan. By the way, sports is next, I promise.
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10: 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Come say hi. Take a picture of me.
11: Yeah, it's all right. Just looking for eyes, waiting and watching and waiting to die. Smoking hot.
10: Ballish to me, but
11: I'd rather see those two guys just go at it.

0: I think him and Marnie are having a fashion show out in the hallway. I don't know what happened.
1: They hit the runway real quick.
0: Oh, yeah. Of course, that's what he gave you.
2: Marty, working on the...
3: We're trying real hard.
1: Love from Detroit.
3: Oh, there we go.
1: The Hawk Band. Oh, that's sweet.
3: There you go. I
0: like that. That's pretty sweet, Marty. Did you get that from Superstar? That's a huge size. Sorry, we were playing Rise Hogs.
4: That would... That wig would go better with one of those women's jackets.
0: Yeah. What is that, a George Washington wig?
3: It's a dog wig.
5: Dog wig?
0: A dog wig?
3: It really is.
0: What?
2: As in Dog the Bounty Hunter?
0: Brilliant.
1: That is brilliant. Actually brilliant.
0: Brilliant.
1: You are going to dress like Dog the Bounty Hunter right now.
4: Get a cigarette.
0: He didn't wear sleeves to work.
4: Is that a permanent ponytail? Or
0: what is that?
4: Did you take the wig?
0: Is that a merkin?
1: You look like one of the Kens from Barbie.
0: Yeah, you do.
5: It's like a Halloween wig for, like, would Muppet wear?
0: I don't
5: walk around on Halloween.
3: Will you do me a favor and cut up Marnie's shirt like you did for me?
5: This nice jersey?
0: Yeah, that's a nice jersey. He doesn't care. He just wants it.
4: You know, you look like a lot of things that I can't say.
0: Is that a reverse? Yeah. With the tied shirt. Is that a reverse mullet?
5: I like it.
0: As Zach O'Brien said, no wonder.

0: Tommy asks you all the time.
1: Oh my gosh.
0: Yeah. Look at his outfit.
2: You might be the one asking Tommy the question next commercial break.
0: I mean.
3: Yeah. Hawk's just gone full gigolo.
0: Yeah.
4: I'm jiggling, that's for sure. Oh. Hey, Marnie.
5: You ride that wave on the front of your head. Hey. It Marnie, is.
4: This is
5: violent.
4: I bought this on Depop. You're familiar with Depop?
5: Oh, yeah. Absolutely. Yeah. My kids
0: Depop?
5: Buy and sell this on Depop.
4: This is a small.
5: Okay.
0: That's not a small.
5: Oh, my.
4: I know.
5: Does the tag say small?
4: It says small in a stamp.
5: Okay.
4: Right there.
5: So Grady has sold a ton of stuff on Depop, and he will, on something like that, he'll take a photo of the tag, but then also include the measurements and say, tag says small, but measurements are blah, blah, blah, wide, blah, blah, blah, long.
4: Right.
5: Of the shirt. Just to be clear.
0: Yikes. The hair is so good.
5: Wait, why are you not wearing that?
0: Put a sport coat on, Hawk.
1: Don't.
0: Oh, my.
5: Where
0: did you get that?
5: You look like a cartoon. It starts with an A. Not Alfred.
2: Johnny Bravo.
0: Johnny Bravo.
2: Oh, yes.
6: He looks like Johnny Bravo.
0: Whoa, mama. I love Johnny Bravo. Terrible concept for a kid's cartoon. It's just a guy trying to get laid every episode. Yeah. But it was a great show.
4: That does sound like
7: Oh, baby.
0: Yeah, actually, you are Johnny Bravo.
2: You should sue Johnny Bravo.
0: Whoa, mama. They stole your bit.
4: I wish I had this kind of hair. I'd be a rock star.
5: You are a rock star.
0: Yeah, you could have that hair.
5: Or you look like one of the Scooby-Doo live-action movie.
4: Yeah, that's true.
5: You look like a... Zoink! Is it Shaggy?
0: Mr. Bombastic!
8: Mr. Loba Loba. I got me Mr. Bombastic.
0: You interviewed Sting.
5: Yeah.
0: But you had to also interview...
5: Correct.
0: Hold on. You had to also interview Mr. Bombastic. Yeah.
5: It was the only way he would talk to me.
8: Just lay Gazilda.
0: What? Just lay Gazilda? Who's Gazilda?
4: Your dad. That's what I call him.
0: You call my dad Gazilda? Oh,
4: Gazilda fish.
0: Oh.
9: Here we go.
4: Okay. Are we doing the news?
0: Yeah, well, you do it.
10: This is KFAN News.
4: I'm going to try to straighten up and do the news here. Hey, by the way, I started watching a show last night with John Hamm.
0: The one on Apple TV.
2: On your couch?
0: You and John Hamm.
2: Just hang out.
0: You he and John Hamm? The friends and neighbors or whatever?
4: He comes over and he makes me wear this hat or this shirt, this wig, all of it. I think it's on Apple TV. No, it might have been on...
3: Just the one where he's broke and stealing from his neighbors?
4: Incorrect.
0: American Hostage.
4: Yes, it's the one I'd read the story before. This is a famous story. This is a true story. He's a radio DJ in Indianapolis in the 70s, okay? And a guy gets pissed at the bank.
3: Oh, yeah.
4: Right? You know what I'm saying?
3: Yeah.
4: I may have listened to a podcast about it. And you might have told me about it, Boney.
3: Yeah, I think there's, this has been talked about a lot. Yes.
4: So this true story, guys. So Giovanni Riobisi plays the guy who takes this banker hostage, right? And he's a huge fan of this Indianapolis radio host in the 70s. It's a true story again. So he calls the radio. And the radio host guy tries to negotiate the whole thing. And again, John Hamm's the radio guy. Giovanni Ribisi is the guy who holds the guy hostage. And I only watched the first episode last night, but I'm in, man.
0: Yeah.
4: It looks really, really good.
0: What's it called again? Great.
1: American Hostage.
4: American Hostage. And John Hamm plays an old school radio guy, the guy who would go, this is, you know, like a CCO dude, back in the day. Like, you know what I mean, though? Like when the tone would hit at the top of the hour and you'd be like, okay, everything's good in the world. I'm going to find out what's going on here. That's the kind of radio guy he plays.
3: Not a flamboyant DJ type. Not Johnny Fever, Dr. Johnny Fever, but like the...
4: You talking about me?
3: Or with a
5: Dr. Johnny Bravo.
3: Dr. Johnny Bravo,
4: brilliant. No, like the old school news guys, right?
3: Right, you know? Gotcha.
4: Anyway, What did we say was on Prime? Is that right?
1: I think it says.
4: Oh, MGM.
1: MGM Plus.
4: Yeah, that's it. Yeah, but you can
2: watch it. Of course you have that.
4: I got it all. Look at me, Pep. What am I going to die with? Money in my bank? No.
5: No. My bank.
4: I'm sorry, but my nipple keeps coming out. You cut the shirt too short.
2: You
4: I'm
2: know. I cut it a perfect amount. You ripped it.
4: I'm, what's her name? Janis You're Joplin. Classy. No, what's Janis Michael Jackson's Joplin. Wife's name? My sister's name.
2: What?
1: Janet Jackson.
0: Janet Jackson.
2: You're Janis Joplin. She's dead.
0: Janis Jackson.
2: Wow. Is this the news?
0: Janet Joplin.
4: Yes, I'm trying to do the news.
0: Yeah.
4: All right. Y'all straighten up. Marnie.
5: Yeah, what?
4: The Powerball jackpot is rolling over again. Roll over, bud.
0: Too big. It's going to be way too big.
2: Bonus.
4: There was no grand prize winner Monday night, so the drawing on Wednesday will be worth about $562 in the millions. Cash option, just over $230 million. Odds of winning, roughly 1 in $290 million. Do you know I've missed one of the last 12 NFL games I picked? The only one I missed so far was the Browns game.
2: Yeah.
4: In nine games. No. How many did we pick? So it's 12, yeah.
2: 12, yeah.
4: I've got 11 out of 12.
2: Yeah.
5: Wow.
2: It's been very impressive.
5: If ever there was a time for you to... buy that lottery ticket.
2: Or
4: this might be it.
5: It feels like.
2: Go to the casino.
4: I'm trying not to do that.
2: Well, then don't do that.
4: Okay. A jersey worn by NBA legend Michael Jordan during the 1998 NBA Finals is changing hands at a record price. If you haven't read this, guess. Hunt Auctions says the red Chicago Bulls jersey worn by Jordan during Game 2 was purchased for blank. By a Miami real estate investor. How much money do you think the guy paid for one Michael Jordan playoff game worn jersey?
0: $1.3 million.
6: Dude, that's creepy. Oh.
4: I
6: thought the exact same thing.
2: Okay, good.
6: Oh, okay. Get out of my head, bonus.
2: $2.5 million.
6: Jeez.
1: $3.8 million.
4: Marnie?
5: I read it, and it's way more than... they've guessed.
4: It's $14 million.
2: What?
0: Holy moly.
4: $14 million. Wow.
0: I was just trying to match Zach's number.
4: Yeah, I know you were reading his mind. Way to go. You messed him up, Zacho.
2: It's your magician code.
4: That's the highest known price ever paid for a piece of basketball memorabilia. And the third Jordan-worn jersey from the Last Dance Finals to fetch more than $10 million. Wow.
2: Huh.
4: Incredible. Wow.
2: That is incredible.
4: Yeah.
5: The third. So there have been three game-worn Michael Jordan jerseys.
4: From that finals.
2: Wow.
4: Yeah.
1: Damn.
4: And all of them more than $10 million. Wow, man. That's something, isn't it? Actress Selma Blair is free on bond after being arraigned in a New York courtroom following a mid-air incident on a Delta flight. What movies is she most famous for? Selma Blair.
1: What's her name?
4: People,
1: Selma Blair.
4: Selma Blair. I think, is it Scream? No.
2: Isn't she in Cruel Intentions?
4: Yeah.
1: Yep, she's in Cruel Intentions. Yeah. Hellboy.
2: Hawk loves Hellboy.
4: I actually do. I like that guy.
1: Legally Blonde.
4: Legally Blonde.
0: She's
4: that's right.
0: She was the victim in Cruel Intentions, right?
4: In Legally Blonde, she's the mean girl who becomes the friend.
0: Oh, okay. Yeah. Gotcha.
4: Got it?
0: Yep.
1: It's a great movie.
4: Yeah, great movie.
2: That is a good movie.
4: Blair is facing assault charges after an alleged altercation Sunday night while the actress was flying from Los Angeles to Kennedy International Airport. She's accused of punching one flight attendant and biting another.
2: Jeez, oh, Becky. Nice.
4: When they stopped her from opening the plane's door mid-flight. Oh, man.
0: Uh-oh.
5: Well, it might have been triggered by missed medication.
4: Yeah, right.
2: That sucks.
4: There's a million things about that. But you get on the plane, you're like, hey, I think that's Selma Blair sitting up there. And then she goes, gets a little out of her mind there.
2: Yeah, that sucks.
4: And tries to open the plane door.
2: Rosie.
4: My goodness. So I hope she's all right. And I hope the people that she bit and damaged are okay. And I'm sorry to all those people who had to worry about that on that flight, because they ain't nothing worse, man.
1: Oh, man.
4: Man, you ever like when you, we had this the other day, we were taking off. And Marty, you have flown so much more than any of us in your lifetime. But do you have that moment where you hit the turbulence or something and you just remember for a moment, I'm completely helpless. Yeah. There's nothing I can do to help myself at this moment.
1: Ugh.
4: You know what I mean? And you got to put that out of your mind. because it's a miracle that we're able to fly at all. We shouldn't be up there, right?
7: Yeah.
5: I feel like when we hit turbulence, I remember, oh, I'm flying.
4: Right. There you go.
5: Because you just get lost in whatever you're doing. Work, movie, nap, texting, whatever.
4: Yeah.
6: And they've made so much.
0: Pooping in front of Sheryl Crow.
6: Right.
5: Exactly.
4: Yeah. Mile High Club.
6: I was going to say, they've made so many advancements in flight now. Like, the planes are just, I mean, smoother than ever. So, yeah, when you do feel the slightest bit of turbulence, it's like, oh, yeah, we're not in this, you know, chair in the sky. We're 30,000 feet in the air.
4: For some reason.
6: Mercy of wind.
4: You're right. You're right. And for some reason, I almost always seems like I fly over, you know, like the giant gas plant on the way down to Hastings, you know what I mean, down there? Like,
0: yeah,
4: you know
0: what I mean? Port, the refinery?
4: Yeah, yeah, the
0: Newport.
4: Refinery.
0: Newport?
4: Gas
0: plant.
4: Yeah, gas plant. You know what I mean? Sorry. But it seems like that's the approach we always take for some reason. For the first time in a very long time, we flew right over the radio station the other day. And to be able to look down and be like, oh, that's what Ridgedale looks like from the top. Oh, that's what, you know, you know, oh, look, there's sus. I could tell. It was your head.
0: Yeah. It's one of the few man-made objects you can see from space.
4: You were walking the dog, and the pilot was like, if you look out to your left, you see the moon.
0: That definitely wasn't me,
4: then. Oh, no. Oh, yeah. You weren't walking the dog.
0: No.
4: Anyway. So, yeah.
0: That euphemism?
4: That's pretty cool, though, when you're able to see from that vantage point. A vantage point that humans didn't see for thousands and thousands of years ever.
0: Yeah, well said.
4: Oh, thank you. That's probably enough news. It wasn't really newsy at all, but this wig makes me cool.
0: Yeah.
4: So I can buy with it.
0: You do look cool.
5: Your seat on the Vikings plane, if I'm looking at the photos that you sometimes take, is the exact seat that I sat on in the Wolves plane for, I don't know, 12 years. Farthest back.
4: Yeah.
5: Left corner.
4: The only thing behind you is the toilet.
5: Bathroom. Yeah, exactly. That's the only thing. Yeah. Well, you're on the plane.
4: Hey, you're on the plane, and that's fine. And, you know, we've talked about this, and I remind myself this all the time, because when we were taking off the other day, it got a little squirrely, you know? For some reason, physics, I'm sure, that it's probably easy for people with brains to understand, but being in the back of the plane, you feel everything times 10.
6: No doubt.
0: Yeah.
4: And I feel every bump and every swerve and everything like that when I'm sitting back there. But I've gotten okay with it.
5: I'll put my both feet on the seat in front of me and brace myself when we hit, and even a little bit of turbulence. Yeah. I do not like it. And Jim Peterson would sit right in front of me, and we were the two worst turbulent flyers.
4: Yeah.
5: And you could just hear Jim P go, God dang! Oh, God dang!
4: I like being able to look out the window.
5: Yes.
4: If I can't see out
5: the horizon.
4: Window, if I can't see out the window, I start to get a panic attack. Oh, if we hit turbulence,
0: I can't.
4: I have to talk myself out of it. I have to be by the window. I have to be able to look out and see. I don't know why.
5: So if you're in a storm, a rainstorm, and it's really cloudy, and you can't see the horizon, that's when I start to get that carsick feeling.
4: Yeah.
5: Ugh.
4: I have to literally tell myself, you know what? There's nothing you can do. Breathe out and just let it happen. Whatever's going to happen is going to happen. I have to talk myself through it when we hit bad turbulence.
0: But that's the scariest part, though.
4: Yeah.
0: It's like, there's nothing I can do.
4: Yeah, I
0: can't save myself.
4: Yeah, right.
0: When we were in New Zealand and we were driving on this road, it's like top five most dangerous road in the world. And I look over the edge and I'm like trying to like, okay, well, if we fall, then I can maybe try to go for it. And my friend's like, no, we're just going to die, dude. And I'm like, yeah, you're right. Yeah, you're right. I just got to accept it. Yeah, you're right.
11: Yeah, Kelly and I once flew back from Chicago on the 4th of July during like a huge midday thunderstorm.
4: Yeah.
11: We literally just circled because you couldn't, it was a 45-minute flight that turned into like 2.5 hours because they can't land in it.
4: Yeah.
11: It was terrifying.
4: It's really something, isn't it?
11: Yeah.
4: But you know what? They do it millions of times. Yeah. And everybody's okay. And they're at it.
11: Correct.
4: So, and Zach goes right. The technology is great, but man, that moment of helplessness. It's, you know, again, even as something as small as riding in the passenger seat when somebody's driving like an idiot, it freaks me out too. So being in a plane is like
11: Marnie was riding up to Fargo with you.
4: She was riding dirty. She was riding dirty, though. She leaves that part out.
11: Jeez.
4: I don't know what that means.
0: Riding dirty. Mark.
4: Yeah, she was getting out. We were on 94 doing 75, and she was walking beside the car.
0: She was ghost riding the whip.
4: Yeah, thank you. She was ghost riding the whip. Look, man, can you imagine how far I'd be in life if my hair looked like this for real?
0: I mean,
4: if you can't see me on KFAN.com, it's your loss.
3: Yep, it's definitely your loss.
6: You're inventing a whole new stereotype here. I don't know what it is.
4: Yeah, you know what? I'm glad Tommy's not here because I would probably have to put him on charges.
3: Yeah, yeah. You two'd be dating.
6: You need a shock collar for him.
4: I got my microphone here.
6: Down, boy.
4: What do you think of this look?
6: New profile pic.
4: Somebody snap a picture of that and send it to me, please. I'm going to send it to my mom.
6: Please don't.
3: She's watching. Oh,
4: yeah. She had to turn it off.
3: Oh.
6: That's my boy.
3: Oh, brilliant.
4: Tommy's watching.
5: What is the back of that wig?
7: Just for the...
6: a bowl cut.
5: It's like
6: there's
5: a tail.
7: She's going to be a big girl.
5: It looks like a bowl cut.
3: What
5: is
3: that?
4: I kid you not. This is a wig for a dog.
3: Why?
4: I bought it on Amazon. Man. I don't have a dog. I don't have a dog.
3: Why?
4: I knew it would come in handy.
6: You are definitely dying broke.
4: Hey, listen, I do what the Lord tells me. The Lord tells me to buy things. Specifically dog wigs. We'll be right back. We'll do sports. Power Trip Fan. Hey, it's...
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4: Well, guys, it looks like we're not going to get fired. Thank God.
6: Yeah. Well, shoot a good laugh about
4: and by
6: it.
4: By we, I meant. Yeah, part of me was nervous that I was going down to face certain extinction, but Emily's a great sport, and she laughed and thought it was fun. So that's good. That's good. And I asked her if she'd send another email tomorrow, so we had another bit to do. 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As Saucy...
5: Your hair! Oh, my God.
4: It's gotten out of control now.
6: Is that hair gel?
4: Sassy's going to give us some sports, yeah?
0: I was going to say, I was have Emily send out an email saying, you guys need to quit talking about sports so much.
1: It's time for Fan 5, brought to you by Circa Resort and Casino.
4: That's right. See Thank you, Circa. We love you.
0: City of you.
4: Let's go, Buffalo.
2: Bonus, the Brewers beat the Dodgers 7-4 to take a 2-0 series lead. Game 3 is tomorrow at 7 o'clock in L.A., and there is actual talk of them benching Shohei Ohtani. Your thoughts?
0: Shohei Ohtani has actually kind of hinted. He's doing so through a translator, right? Because he's trying to figure some things out. And the suggestion is perhaps he's been fighting some injuries throughout this year, et cetera. And yes, it's gone back. It's not just one series. It's not just the playoffs. It's been since about the middle of August he's had some trouble. So there is time. They're going to basically have a candid conversation about what is best for him. He was hoping that the extra rest that is inherent to the postseason would help him straighten things out. It apparently has not helped him straighten things out. So.
4: Are we talking about a guy who was asked to do too much by his team?
2: I think he's just worn out.
4: Yeah, that's what I mean.
0: I mean,
4: yeah.
0: It could be. I mean, it could be.
4: Point, you know what? Let him be great at one thing. You know?
0: Yeah, well, they're paying him to be great at two things.
2: And he is great.
0: Yeah. $700 million.
4: They're paying him to be great at two things right now.
0: Yeah, well, that's right. That's right.
4: Am I right, Marty?
5: Right.
4: Did I just make a sports point?
2: That was good.
4: I made a sports point.
6: Yeah. I think Bonus was ahead of the curve. He was right all along. He's not a good fit on anything.
0: They're right. Thank you, Zach.
4: You just flirting with him because of that jacket.
0: Yeah, that's right.
2: That lady's jacket.
4: Ain't nothing better than that jacket on you, Bonnie.
0: Well,
4: it looks like it was made for you.
0: Sure.
4: Maybe remove the undershirt.
2: It's a lady's coat.
4: So what?
0: I can pull it off.
5: Again.
6: Bonus is a ladies' man.
0: I'm comfortable in my masculinity.
2: Yeah, good.
0: Femininity.
2: Well,
0: whatever I am.
5: Whatever you are.
2: Who knows? Man, Tommy picked the wrong day to not show up. We're all dressed in ladies' coats.
4: Did you see Corey's response to my picture?
2: Yeah.
0: Yeah. Oh, no.
4: I didn't know he knew that person's name.
2: I didn't either. Shocked he knew his actual middle name.
4: I know. Apparently, the H stands for Hoobastank.
2: Yep, I had no idea. Correct. Game one of the ALCS went the way of the Guardians, who beat the Rays 5-3. Game two of that is today at 7 o'clock.
4: Tell me about it, Boney.
0: I mean, I did watch the game, but it looks like the bullpen kind of let down the Rays. And I mean, that's been one of their strengths. Their pitching has been a strength for years. Their bullpen has been a big strength. And after getting a pretty good start in a close game, in a back and forth game, the Guardians just kept coming in, coming in, coming in, and ended up winning in the late innings. So,
6: well, how about they won three straight? No, they were on the brink.
0: Four straight. They were on the brink of getting bounced
6: by the White Sox.
0: Yeah, suddenly the Guardians are
2: alive with the sound of music,
0: streaking, so to speak. And yeah, so. I would love to. I mean, I'm going to be excited about either of those teams coming out of the American League. I'm hoping that we get to see the Brewers coming out of the National League, and we get a small market series, small market World Series would be kind of fun.
4: It would be
0: for the baseball fans out there. It's probably not going to be the best for the ratings.
6: Yeah, not good for Rob Manfred. He wants to jump off a building. Yeah,
0: On top of the lower ratings, he'll get. He's also about to. Need a work stoppage because to try and get people to spend more money. So
4: yeah, hey, Boney, I talked about this, but you weren't here. We went to Tampa Bay a couple weeks ago for the Vikings game. You know, everywhere I looked, it said "Go Bucks." Everywhere I looked, it said "Go Bolts" for the Lightning.
0: Yeah.
4: I didn't see a single thing
0: for the Rays
4: about their baseball team. Yeah. It was almost in the World Series.
0: Yeah,
4: obviously. I mean, this is a weird thing to say because it shouldn't be a hockey town either. It's Florida, right? But
0: right.
4: It's definitely not it doesn't feel like a baseball town, and that's where everybody goes for spring training. Have you ever been to the Yankee Stadium, the spring training stadium?
0: I have not been to the Yankee spring training
4: stadium. It looks like a major league
0: baseball stadium. Well, I mean, it was last year.
4: Oh, yeah.
0: Right? Last year when Tropicana was out of service, they played their games in the Yankees minor league complex, and if you go to any Rays game versus the Yankees, and I think that included the last wild card series that they just had. There's at least as many Yankees fans as there are. Florida became Florida because it was the vacation and retirement spot for New York City.
4: Yeah.
6: Wow.
0: And Jersey and such. So, there's a ton of Yankees fans in there. And when you talk to Rays fans in Florida, they will tell you, like, everybody from Florida is from someplace else.
4: Yeah.
0: So it's hard to get a for almost any team. It's hard in any sport. It's just hard to get any kind of traction in that market because everybody's already got a team when they move there, or their family already has a team when they move.
4: And I must admit, I was wrong because I thought Vegas would be the same way. I figured those eventually the fans would go away, and I was wrong, man. They love the hockey. They love, obviously, the football team as well. I don't know how baseball will do out there, but we'll see. How do you think baseball will do out there? It's too long.
3: Yeah, the season.
4: You can't stop staring at me with this.
0: I mean, on top of the challenges that they would normally face, they're also taking on a franchise with one of the worst ownerships. I mean, ownership that actively tanked in Oakland.
2: Rossi!
0: So, you know, and one that, I mean, Major League Baseball seems determined to try and make sure that they don't sell. Like, they don't want the owner to sell because they know he's going to make a lot of money after tanking in Oakland. Like, right. It's one of those things where, like, why are you ruining our league in part just so you can, you know, make a ton of money? So,
4: Marnie, what was that stadium like in Oakland? Because I went to the Raiders stadium when it was still in Oakland, and it was scary.
5: Scary.
4: As in the neighborhood was not good, everything about it. Was it the same stadium now that I say that? Did they play in the same stadium?
0: Mm-hmm. Yes, on the
5: football field.
4: Yeah, that's it.
5: But it was right next to Oracle Arena where the Golden State Warriors played.
4: Right? Okay.
5: It's that same kind of parking lot situation. So, I mean, the neighborhoods around there are not great, but it wasn't like, if you stepped outside of the building, you're in those neighborhoods.
4: Sure. Okay.
5: You know how Kansas City has the baseball and football in
4: the
5: same parking lot?
4: Yeah.
5: So it's just a massive kind of structure area.
4: Mm-hmm. Yeah.
5: But the Coliseum for the A's was not a great baseball facility because it was a football field.
0: Right.
5: It was just massive. And
2: butt bar.
5: And had it been a better team, better fan base, whatever, it might have felt a little more full, but there were multiple sections that were draped off that you just couldn't even put fans
4: in. No kidding. Wow.
5: So it felt even bigger and emptier.
0: I mean, it was thought to be kind of a crummy baseball stadium in the 90s.
4: Oh, wow.
0: You know, I mean, when we visited there in the 90s, it was already sort of like, this was already one of the fading stadiums in Major League Baseball. All the other stadiums at that point were sort of mixed use stadiums, whether it was Veterans Stadium or Three Rivers or whatever. Like we got to build some strictly baseball parks, and even amongst those, Coliseum was considered a bad baseball park. And so, I mean, I've got some sympathy for them not being able to get a baseball park and staying in Oakland, but also, the way he ran that team was such that, you're probably not going to get a great baseball park when you are, you know, consistently alienating your fans by not investing in your team. So.
4: Yeah, there you go.
2: Wow, that sounds familiar.
5: Being next to San Francisco.
0: Right.
5: You know.
0: Yeah, who built their own park.
5: Even like Golden State, the Warriors, moved from Oakland to San Francisco. There's a huge, huge lure there.
0: Yes.
2: Fishing?
4: Yep, for bass.
5: Yes. Yeah,
0: for bass. It's a very big lure.
4: How many people for a baseball game is Target Field?
0: 40,000.
4: Yeah, 40, that's about the right size 40. For a baseball stadium, right?
5: Yeah, 40,000. Feels like it.
4: Yeah, for sure.
0: And I mean, that's smaller than they started building them smaller than they originally when they had been in the 90s and 80s, in part because they recognized, you know, it's supply and demand.
4: Yeah, for sure.
0: If you've got a smaller supply, you can raise a higher price. So.
4: It is the bye week. We will not have Brian O'Neill today. Just found that out. But we will do Vikings news as we come back. Some stuff from yesterday's press conference with the coach, including him addressing the trick play that we were discussing yesterday. And we'll find out what he said about it after this. Power Trip Morning Show on The Fan.
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33: On the night before Halloween in 1975, 15-year-old Martha Moxley was murdered in the Tony Bellhaven neighborhood of Greenwich, Connecticut. She was rich and beautiful and loved by all who knew her. For decades, despite intense media scrutiny, police failed to make an arrest. In 2000, 25 years after Martha's murder, her one-time neighbor, Michael Skakel, was arrested. He'd been 15, like her, at the time of the crime. He was also a cousin of the Kennedys.
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33: 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I read the articles. 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He beat her to death with a golf club. I knew it. And if you followed the case like I did, I bet you knew it too. My name is Andrew Goldman. I've been a journalist for 30 years. I got involved in this case in 2015. But here's the thing. 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
4: That's right. Thank you. And we normally, as I said, would have Brian O'Neill today. Thanks to our friends at Mesh, Fisher & Spence. But he will be taking the bye week off. I heard that he actually saw my hair.
2: Yeah. That's it. Yeah. Man, it's getting worse.
6: Oh, I don't like that.
5: By worse, do you mean better? Yeah.
2: No. It's getting hot.
0: Better. No, he does not. He means worse.
2: We're going to get another email. You know
5: what? Somehow it's rolled under. It used to be waved up, Johnny Bravo style. Well, now...
2: Now it's something. It's there something. It's a little better. You look like Goro from Mortal Kombat 1, and like five people get that. No.
5: Yeah.
2: Sure.
5: There you go.
2: Yeah, you definitely sleep with female Goro.
4: You know what?
6: You look like Wanda from the Fairly Odd Parents.
4: Whoa. Well, whatever. I'll try anything once.
2: Yeah, he's in.
4: I'm scared.
5: Zacho.
6: Yes.
5: Do we match today?
6: Not. I mean, I kind of.
5: Yeah, you were in like a wine. A little bit. Look at that.
4: He's all dressed up.
2: Zacho, you look very nice.
6: Thank you. You too, man.
2: Thank you.
6: Love the blazer.
2: Thank you.
4: Yeah, man.
5: Zach, is that your shirt that you came in wearing?
6: Yes.
5: And did you wear that in response to the email?
6: Yeah, I don't want to get yelled at.
2: Yeah, Zach's business cash, man.
4: Yeah, man.
2: We can't get yelled at.
4: Listen, we're company people.
2: Yeah. We also don't encourage it.
4: If the company asks us to do something, we do it.
2: Right. If the company asks us to do something, we're doing it.
5: Well, you look real nice, Zacho. You look real nice.
6: Love your garb.
4: It's a blouse.
5: I'm sorry,
4: it's
5: a blouse. My what?
6: Your garb.
5: My garb.
6: Is that
2: it's a
6: word?
2: A blouse.
5: Okay.
2: I like Gilder Garb. Hawk.
4: Thank you.
6: Style of clothing.
2: Yes.
5: Put my shawl back on.
2: Yeah! Oh, Tommy Wiseau loves it too.
1: News on the Power Trip, presented by
4: Redco is your truck accessory pro store, and I love them. You're going to take a look at my my van. You're going to help me make it pimped out.
2: They're going to pimp your ride?
4: Yeah, they're going to pimp my
2: ride. I like your van.
4: Thank you. I like it too.
5: That's the one you napped in on the way home from EL?
2: Got stuff thrown at me, yeah.
4: Yep, and you also made my bed damp, and I'm not sure how.
2: Hello.
4: You got to stop making my bed damp.
2: Making your what?
4: My bed damp.
2: I think that's my dad's problem.
4: Here's some audio, ladies and gentlemen, from our head coach. First of all, you talked about the bye week and such.
3: It is a good time from a standpoint of getting healthy. We have a lot of positive outlooks on some of those players that you mentioned. But at the same time, we've gotten into a nice little rhythm, and I'm feeling a great sense of preparation out of our team. And then ultimately, you know, doing some things from a football philosophy standpoint that we really wanted to, you know, focus on for this year's team.
4: But then he talked about that trick play. I asked Ben Lieber yesterday, I'm like, why do you think we ran the thing where we threw it to JJ and then he threw it back to Kyler and we almost got intercepted by a defensive lineman? And Ben's answer was, you know what? When things are flowing, you think you want to try things. Yesterday, the press corps asked KO this. Sorry, my wig just poked me in the eye.
2: Yeah, your eyes are watering.
9: You look like Sam the Sheepdog from the Bugs Bunny cartoons.
2: Yeah, you do.
4: I love that cartoon. Here's KO.
3: It was an aggressive play call, and looking back on it, I didn't particularly like the call. So I put that on me. The way that play looked on the grass, which is the only thing that mattered, was not the intent of, you know, the actual play. It didn't, you know, maybe come to fruition the way we wanted. We had another opportunity coming off the sudden change to put the ball in the end zone on another kind of trick play variety. Just missed it a little long, but I would just leave it at that. Didn't love the play call. Not good by me.
4: I like it, man.
2: Yeah.
4: I like the coach is going to be like, you know what? That didn't work.
2: Didn't work. Yep. I think he's talking about your hair.
9: I don't like that play call either, Hawk, though.
6: I like the idea of a football fan, some other state going, oh, the Vikings are 5-0. Let's see what local Vikings radio is talking about.
2: One of them's wearing a dog wig. Two of them are wearing ladies' coats.
4: I feel like I dream a genie right now.
2: Yeah.
9: I dream of genie or B-52s.
4: Oh, yeah.
2: He's in.
9: Got a look.
4: There you go. Love Shack.
2: Okay. He's fine with either.
4: Yeah.
2: I think... Lieber said it yesterday, or whoever said about like getting into your flow state, right?
4: Yeah,
2: and I think the head coach got a little ahead of himself with those plays. They still won. They got time off. They're 5-0. I think they found something with the quarterback. If the quarterback and the head coach can stay in rhythm, this team with that defense can win a lot of games.
9: Seemed like Murray being able to use his legs got him into the flow state.
2: Yes.
9: But that one of the things that I was puzzled by in games 3 and 4 was how much they were trying to seemingly make him a pocket quarterback.
2: Well, I think part of that though was the concussion.
9: I agree.
2: Yeah.
9: And what they found out is that, he's good on.
2: He's really good.
9: Was it like Butch Cassidy, the Sundance Kid? I'm better when I draw. You know, I'm better when I'm moving.
2: Never seen it.
9: So.
4: Oh, great film.
2: Isn't it Star's favorite? No, that was Cool Hand Luke.
4: It's Cool Hand Luke. Cool Luke. Why well, did you have to say Fitty?
5: You can tell Kyler feels better about it too, and his Instagram post,
2: yeah,
5: like good to have you back,
2: yeah,
5: that kind of stuff, like his swagger, and how important is that? That just he feels like himself again.
4: Yeah.
9: There was a play in the fourth.
5: Okay, here we go.
9: There was a play in the fourth quarter where he not only ran, he was running to his left and just sees Aaron Jones and flings it almost sidearm to him.
4: Yes.
9: Yeah. And Aaron Jones ends up getting the first down on what, something in 13 or something like that. He thought, oh, well, this is what we anticipated in the preseason or when they got Murray. Like, the whole talking point up to game one was we haven't seen the offense. They're going to have a totally new offense because Murray provides a movement component and some, you know, running component that we've never really had before. We're going to unveil this brand new offense. And we really haven't seen it for the first four games at all. We haven't even seen them really try it.
4: Right.
9: And, boy, it was fun to watch that sort of develop naturally midway through that game. And now I'm kind of interested to see how KOC and Mary, they end up working together to kind of figure out what this flow state looks like.
4: Well, let's be honest, too. I mean, what happened last night in that Bills-Rams game is those legs of Josh Allen's won that game for them.
2: He ran for over 100 yards.
4: He kept doing that. And he, by the way, he's going to break his neck because he will not go down easy.
2: He's the best.
4: Dives. I know you love it as a player, but as a fan and as a coach, you got to say, man, this is week five, right?
9: Yeah.
4: Don't hurt yourself yet.
9: Right.
4: If it's the Super Bowl, give everything you got. Do the old John Elway spin like a helicopter. But you know what? Maybe don't give up the body too much. But that said, that's the difference maker, man. And you asked Ben yesterday, and it was a great question. How frustrating is it as a defensive linebacker, you know, to or as a defensive player, period, when you got everything covered and then the quarterback takes off? That's the one thing you can't keep covered. And it is. It's very frustrating. And you hate it as a fan if it's not your team. But when it's your team, damn, that's great.
9: It was fun to see him run with plays where he wasn't designed to run.
4: Right.
9: Like, they weren't rolling him left. They weren't rolling him right. They weren't trying to free him up. They wanted him in the pocket. And he was still scampering for 8-yard gains.
2: There were multiple times, because there's like a 2.5-minute video on the internet that I watched yesterday of him on third down and how well he played on third down. And there were multiple times where he stayed in the pocket and looked for the guy down the field. The long throw to Jayshon Jones.
4: Yeah.
2: The throw to Jefferson that he made for like 18 yards. Not the one that he made over the head, which is an unbelievable play.
4: The one-handed catch.
2: But there were so many plays on third down where Kyler just sat in the pocket and waited for the play to develop down the field instead of, as you said, Bonus, and he is done. Especially playing for Arizona, who's buns and having to make every play. He doesn't have to make every play. He's just got to wait for the play to develop.
4: What do you think, Marnes?
5: End scene.
2: Marnie's blown away by our fashion.
4: What do you think, Marnes? Honestly, what do you think? Come on.
5: I said what I thought.
4: Say it again.
6: I think your hair looks like a question mark.
4: Marnie's hair looks great.
2: Yeah,
9: Marnie's hair does look great.
2: Yeah,
4: what are you talking about?
5: It looks like a garlic, a full bulb of garlic.
9: Yes,
5: right on the front on your forehead.
9: Yeah,
10: kind of got a little quail thing going on too.
4: Former Vice President Dan Quayle.
2: it changes every time I look at you.
4: Just like
5: that's the beauty of
4: your love for me.
10: Yep.
4: Last night at Monday Night Football is one of the best games of the season, probably the best game of the season. I can't imagine anything being better than that. That was so much fun to watch.
2: We had so much fun.
4: The Bills beating the Rams in Los Angeles because Josh Allen is unstoppable when he decides to finally start playing.
10: Yep.
4: It's unbelievable.
2: They scored, the two teams combined to score 35 points in the fourth quarter.
4: Yeah. Man.
2: They had six lead changes, one lead change off the record on Monday Night Football. It was the Buffalo fumbled. The Rams took it down to kick a field goal. It was every time I look at you, it's
5: why did they keep showing? Was it Matthew Stafford's wife?
4: What do you mean
5: in her suite or press box during the game, in the crunch time in the final few minutes? Were you guys not watching?
2: Yeah. I was asleep. I didn't watch it.
4: How did you say that? I do remember. Yeah. I wonder why.
5: I'm like, I don't even, I mean, I follow pop culture a little bit, but I'm like, is she?
2: Hawk missed it because he was watching the Wolves preseason game.
4: Obviously. I was actually doing a puzzle and I had the sound turned off. The crowd alongside Josh Allen. Oh, because she was sitting beside Haley Steinfeld.
2: Haley Seinfeld.
4: Yes.
5: Jerry's
4: what is
5: life?
4: The deal with these football players? Yeah,
2: what is the deal with Monday Night Football?
4: So Kelly was sitting. Stafford's wife was sitting beside Josh Allen's wife.
5: That's
4: why they were showing it.
5: Okay,
4: that's what the end of
2: Seinfeld.
4: Okay, I guess they're not married yet.
5: I'll buy that.
4: Yeah, that's cool.
2: Yeah.
5: Those girls are getting married.
2: They are married.
6: Oh, I hope so.
2: Josh Allen and her are married.
4: They are.
2: Yeah, he wears a wedding ring. Yes.
4: Hmm.
6: On the field?
2: Now again, why does your hair keep changing?
4: I'm just sitting here, baby.
5: See, there's the garlic bulb.
2: Oh, well, then don't stand up anymore, Hawk. Mm-hmm.
4: It smells like that over here, too.
2: Oh, I doubt it. I doubt it smells like that.
4: Why do you doubt it?
2: Because you farted the three times I walked in there.
4: I'm allergic to you.
2: No. I don't think that's a symptom of allergy.
6: Yay.
2: Oh, Rose.
4: I'm meat sauce intolerant. Come on. That's a good line. Thank you.
6: I'm loving your Oliver Tree tribute. This is nice.
2: Oh, got it.
4: Who's Oliver Tree?
2: He's the guy that died in the helicopter accident, but he always had a weird hairstyle.
6: And you've hit like three of them.
2: Yeah. Well played.
9: That ponytail on the top looks like it could start spinning and you go like a helicopter. Yeah.
4: I've been flying around the studio. All morning over here.
2: Yeah, but you can't see it. It's more of a tiddly wink.
6: I can go for that.
2: We know.
4: I'd ask Max to do helicopters, but he'd kill us all. Just for this. You're like Twilight Zone the movie in here. Jeez. Yeah,
2: So I like my opening line on Hinge is get to the chopper.
6: Yay.
4: All right, Fan 5 and just more ridiculousness when we come back. Bouncer Morris on the Fan.
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0: kind of an emo look.
1: Emo Phillips?
2: Church loves Emo Phillips.
1: Yeah, I think he's coming to town pretty soon.
3: This past weekend.
1: Oh, was it this past weekend?
4: I love their song, Hold On For One More Day.
1: Ah, good one. Yeah.
2: No, Hawks, no. I mean, maybe.
1: Okay, here's the thing, guys. We're going to do a straight up sports, and then we're going to get nuts. Things are going to get crazy.
2: All right.
1: Okay. We're going to start.
2: Whoa.
1: What?
2: There was punches thrown last night after the game?
1: Oh, yeah.
2: That's the first time I've seen that.
1: Yeah, Ram dude walked up and punched a Bill dude in the face. Must have said something bad. You don't get punched in the face for being funny.
2: What do you think? Do you think he was maybe trying to steal his women?
1: Could be. Huh. Yeah, there'll be I would guess a suspension for that, wouldn't you say?
5: There's got to be something.
1: Yeah.
2: Week five ended with that game. Wait, Bills beat the...
1: Wait!
6: It's time for Fan 5, brought to you by Red Wing Shoes.
1: That's right, my lovely Red Wing... I'm wearing them right now.
2: Hell yeah, man.
1: That's part of my outfit that nobody's concerned about is my beautiful, lovely Red Wing Shoes.
2: Well, you had to take your high heels off.
1: I couldn't find my Kiss boots. I was going to wear them today, too.
2: Your what boots?
1: My Kiss.
2: Week five of the NFL season ended with a doozy. The Bills beat the Rams 37-34 in OT. The teams combined for 35 points in the fourth quarter. There were six lead changes. There was a ton of drama. The Bills are 4-1. The Rams are 2-3. Josh Allen was 0-7 in OT games until he won the game last night.
1: Man. Hell of a game.
5: And it took a blocked kick to...
1: Yeah. Yeah, it did.
0: I mean, if that was the Super Bowl, I don't think anybody would be complaining.
1: I wouldn't be shocked if it was either. Both those teams are great. And I know that the Rams' record don't show it, but again, just let them get into the playoffs and then it's on.
2: Yeah.
1: It's going to be trouble. How about the fact, by the way, what? is it hard to take me seriously?
2: Yeah.
1: Good. Sean McVay is always the young guy in the room.
2: Yeah.
1: The Bills coach is 3 years younger than him.
2: Yeah.
1: How about that?
0: Oh, wow.
1: Yeah.
2: It was, it's interesting because like they have literally treated the NFL like Madden. They went out and got the best pass rusher. He's hurt. Trent McDuffie, who they also traded for from the Kansas City Chiefs. He's an elite corner. He's fine. Aaron Donald got his first sack last night. It was waved off by a penalty. I think it was defensive holding. Mm-hmm. They're old at a lot of positions, but man, they're also banged up a little, but the quarterback can play. Puka is outstanding.
1: That running back's fast, man.
2: The running backs are good. And the guy, come on, help me out. The guy that used to play for the Pack.
1: Oh, Vince Ferragamo.
2: Vince Ferragamo is an elite receiver. He's having an elite season. So they're a good team, man, but they're 2-3. They'll win their next four games because they play the Cardinals and they're at the Chargers against the Chargers again. No, Cardinals, Raiders, Chargers, Commanders at Cardinals, all off the top of my head.
0: Yeah, they'll win all of those
4: games.
2: Impressive. Thank you, Marnie. Yeah,
1: talk to Marnie about something that she cares about, please.
2: Marnie, the Wolves won last night, 122-104. Ant had 26 in the 25 minutes he played. They open the season a week from tomorrow against the Heat.
4: Yes, and obviously I know Haley Steinfeld is Josh Allen's wife. Because she's an actress, and they're married, and she's a singer, and they just had a baby.
1: Hadn't happened to me
4: and
1: yet.
4: I know all of that, because Burb texted me and scolded me.
1: Scold!
4: Exactly.
2: Okay, wait, who did you say?
4: Haley Steinfeld.
7: She's an actress.
4: Exactly.
7: She's an actress.
4: Correct. Okay. Yeah. Everybody knows, including me. Right. All of those things.
7: She's an actress.
1: Okay.
7: Yeah.
4: The Wolves.
2: Oh, comments here.
4: Look pretty good, especially the starting five, which is really what matters in these preseason games.
2: Is what really.
4: Correct. And the starters played 20-ish minutes. And we might be a real good three-point shooting team, which would be really fun because Anthony Edwards going to get them up.
0: For sure. And him and LaMelo were both
4: Mello
0: top
4: 10
0: three-point shooters last year. So
4: the caveat is, can you get them up and get them in?
0: Right.
4: And if we can do both
2: of those
4: things.
2: Talk about it, Mark.
4: I will keep talking about it because... Get

0: Get it in, though.
1: Pack it up. Pack it in.
2: Ant last night from three was 5 of 8. Jaden McDaniels, 4 of 5.
3: He plays for the Wolves, Hawk.
1: Oh, really? Yeah, I saw a billboard with a lawyer that had his name on it.
2: Lambert?
1: Have you guys seen that?
0: Jaden McDaniels? Yeah. It used to be Nas Reed, but now it's Jaden McDaniels.
4: It's TSR time, yeah.
1: Oh, okay. Because it says we got him or something like that. I'm like, what did you do?
4: That was Ant once said when they asked about Kevin Durant. He said, well, we got Jaden McDaniels. Kevin Durant plays basketball.
1: Oh.
2: Durantula.
1: Oh, yeah.
2: Okay. Anyway, Wolves look good. Not that you care, but I'm going to practice today.
1: What are you
2: going to
1: do? Shoot a few hoops?
2: Yeah, I might draw up a play.
4: A few hoops.
1: What's wrong with that? It's basketball, right?
0: It would be super funny. Yeah. Marnie just casually gets in the line. Did you want to talk to anyone, Marnie? Like, no, I just wanted to get some shots up. Yeah.
1: Shirts and skins. I'm skins.
0: You need help.
4: Zacho, the Wild beat the Golden Knights 4-2. The Wild scored 3 in the first, got an empty net goal in the third. They're 4-1-1. They battle the Jets tonight, which is called the Frozen Frenzy tonight. 32 teams, 16 games tonight.
5: Yep, every team in action in the NHL. ESPN kind of does like a whip around red zone style show where they just kind of show all the games throughout the evening. That's why the weird start, 7:15. Technically 7:23 puck drop, 7 o'clock pregame here on the Fan. Calvin Pickard making his Wild debut in Winnipeg, and the concern, of course, from last night, obviously great win, love that, but Nico Sturm took a puck to the right ear hole and left the game. It was helped off the ice by a couple of teammates, and then went via ambulance to a hospital. Coach Hines said it was precautionary. Hopefully that is the case, but still no update there, but wishing him the very, very best after another way too many scary incidents already this early in the season for the Minnesota Wild.
1: So, you know, isn't it weird, like in sports, all sports, there's like a team each year that just weird things happen to? If you guys notice that, you know, there's just weird injuries. I don't know. That's very, very odd that those two injuries have happened to this team this year.
6: I suppose the hope is that because the Faber thing got addressed after he went out for additional shifts and such, that they were like, we've seen this before. We're not doing that. Let's just get him to a hospital right away and see what happens. Like, hopefully that's why this, when they say precautionary, I hope that's what they mean.
5: And again, I hope that these players start wearing ear guards. I mean, they're very easily preventable, very few negative. I can't think of any negatives to wearing them. They don't touch your skin at all. They're not even, it's ridiculous. Jared Spurgeon started wearing them. I would like to see the rest of the players follow because, again, this has now happened twice in less than a month.
6: You see this stuff happen in hockey. It's hard to believe when we were kids, they didn't have helmets.
5: It was
6: late 70s before you ended up having to wear a helmet. Like, that was required.
1: Yeah. How about the idea that most, if not all, NFL players, they don't wear nut cups?
2: NFL?
1: NFL, yeah.
5: Yeah.
1: Yeah. They don't wear them.
2: Yeah, because
4: it slows you down.
1: Yeah. But it's your nuts.
4: No, we know. It's in the name of what it protects.
1: Listen, I don't, I'll walk.
4: What?
1: Where? I mean, I need to protect these guys. Let's go.
4: Where are you walking?
1: Wherever I gotta go. I'm wearing a nut cup right now.
5: Max is not.
0: Don't take a picture of
1: me. Is it just me? Okay, never mind then. Whatever. I don't know, man. I wouldn't take that chance. That hurt. Oof.
5: Yeah, that's crazy.
0: There's just one guy on the kick return walking.
1: Looks like you've been riding a horse. Thanks, dude. My nuts.
4: Okay. The Brewers beat the Dodgers 7-4 to take a 2-0 series lead. Game 3 is tomorrow at 7 in L.A. And game 1 of the ALCS went the way of the Guardians, who beat the Rays 7-3. Game 2 is today at 7 o'clock.
6: Go Brew Crew?
1: Yeah.
4: Correct. Why do you like the Brewers, Hawk?
1: Because of Garlar.
4: No, what's the real reason?
1: Lieutenant Huge Boobs sitting in front row.
4: Oh front row Amy.
1: Whatever.
4: She's in the Army.
2: LHB.
0: Yeah. Thank you for her service.
4: Yep. Hawk's pissed that the next two games are in L.A.
1: Yeah. Yeah, I'm still going to the stadium just in case.
5: You bought her a flight.
1: Of drinks.
4: The Vikings have the week off. They will battle the Colts a week from Sunday at noon, pregame at 10. That will be PA's 500th game.
1: How about it? Congrats,
5: PA. He's blowing the Gjallarhorn, right?
1: He is.
5: How is that going to work?
4: I think Pete will take over. Pete and Lieber,
1: I wouldn't be surprised if we send him with the with the wireless mic as he's walking back through the crowd. How fun would that be?
4: That'd be great.
1: Yeah. Crazy.
5: Drive-by interviews with fans.
4: Yes. That'd be great.
1: Probably not the best idea.
4: Nope. The Gophers. Definitely not.
5: Are you a baby or a puppy?
4: Yeah. He'd be back at halftime.
1: Take it out there.
4: The Gophers are 4-2. They're off this week as well. They will battle Iowa a week from this Saturday.
0: Yeah.
4: Iowa's
1: good.
4: Iowa's good. Yeah. They play three ranked opponents in a row. It's going to be... they normally bounce back after a bye. Hopefully he gets them right, but Iowa loves to put it on the Gophers.
6: Yeah, they crushed them. Fleck has not had a lot of success versus Iowa. But this is the second of the trophy game, and they still got a chance of winning all three trophies if they can getting the little brown jug first.
1: Yeah.
6: Now go get the go get Floyd. Get the axe.
1: Yep.
6: In Wisconsin. So get them at home. Let's see what they can do.
1: Never know.
6: I don't think PJ has beat Iowa at home.
4: No, and he's only beat him once, and it was on the Cooper DeJean.
6: Oh, yeah, that's right, the punt.
0: Oh, yeah, the fair catch bit.
6: Fair catch bit.
5: Yeah. The fairest catch I've ever seen.
4: Relax. We know. They got, hold on, let me see if I can find it here. See if I can, hold on, one of us.
1: What's going on, bud?
4: They got beat last year by Iowa. We were in Vegas. Remember that?
6: Oh, God, that was terrible.
4: They got destroyed.
1: We had a whole event where we didn't watch the game.
5: Worst watch party ever.
1: Guess we're going to get out of here now.
4: Yeah, we did. But Iowa's
6: Then there was another watch party on Sunday where the Vikings got destroyed.
4: That was Thursday night, wasn't it?
6: Oh, that was Thursday night?
4: Yeah, okay. They got destroyed. Yeah, it wasn't good. The slot machines were real good, though.
1: Yeah, that's when Spencer drove me. By the way, I think it's tonight. No, maybe it's tomorrow.
5: I think it's tonight, the 13th.
1: Yeah, tonight is the night. We can say it now, right? He's on NCIS tonight.
4: Hell yeah.
6: No kidding.
1: Our guy Spencer is one of the guest stars. He's a major role on NCIS tonight. So
4: you'll be watching it.
1: Come on, I was going to watch it anyway.
4: Yeah, you love NCIS.
1: I love it. Yeah. He's
4: the best. But then you have to make sure you're recording 9/11 Nashville, right?
1: Don't worry, I got it all set.
5: 9/11 Nashville.
4: Not 9/11 Nashville. Jesus.
0: Oh my God.
4: What an idiot. 9/11 Nashville. Sports. 9/11 Nashville. Jesus. The Vikings worked out Juju Smith-Schuster yesterday.
1: You can do a stop, dude.
4: 9/11 Nashville. My God. God,
2: that's a sad show.
4: Brilliant.
5: I hate sequels.
4: Sorry, you're gonna have to.
0: You're getting emails
1: right before Schindler's List, Nashville, too.
0: My fault. Roots Portland coming soon to CBS.
4: Wow.
1: You're the Mr. Z of television. Yeah. You are. Yeah. All right. We're going to break and come back. We're going to let Sauce catch his breath and deal with the authorities. And we'll come right back.
4: Sorry, Diddy.
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1: If you're hearing this, you should be concerned about the Asian longhorned beetle, an invasive species that's destroying our trees. But you can help. 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
0: Look up, look down, look around. Look up, look down, look around. In the trees and on the ground, 'cause the ALB must be found.
1: Some signs of the ALB are dime-sized holes on tree trunks, a sawdust-like material called frass, and the beetle itself, with a long black body and white spots.
0: Look up, look down, look around. Look up, look down, look around. In the trees and on the ground, 'cause the ALB must be found.
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0: Sauce's dad.
1: What? Hold on, who?
0: Sauce had a grandma on the Titanic.
2: She's going to be a big girl.
0: She was a big girl.
2: Yay.
0: She's the reason the ship hit the iceberg.
1: But what hit the iceberg?
3: That's your dad's favorite version of that movie.
1: Turns a hole.
4: That's like an old school Yo Mama joke.
3: Yeah.
4: Yo, grandma so fat.
3: Hawk's dad was into her.
0: Sauce's dad slept with Leif Erikson. The Norse explorer. You think Thor was Leif Erikson?
2: Stop it!
0: I know, Rosa.
1: What happened to your hair?
0: It fell off. I got it shaved.
1: Oh, gross.
0: I put it down where it belongs.
2: Done.
3: Oh, Marnie almost spit out her coffee.
5: Oh, my
0: goodness. Sauce's grandma is the reason the Titanic hit the iceberg.
1: But what?
4: No, she's the reason I split in half.
1: What?
0: She was up there with the captain and distracted him.
3: There's the captain. Here's the captain.
2: Here we go.
0: Your grandma lived, though.
2: We're going to eat all of it.
0: She got in a lifeboat. And she earned her way to land.
3: You need help, man.
2: Big Citrus.
1: My grandma wasn't even born yet.
4: They called your grandma Big Citrus.
1: I guess.
6: They knew.
5: Kills every time?
0: What?
5: Titanic joke. People love it.
0: I wasn't joking, man.
3: No, he wasn't joking.
4: It's a real history lesson.
0: This is a documentary.
5: So much material.
6: And they almost ride themselves.
1: What?
0: Marnes.
5: Yeah?
0: I would like to ask you some questions.
5: Oh, okay.
0: I really would.
5: Okay.
0: Okay, if I ask you some questions.
6: Go right ahead.
0: Marnie, when did you start working for the Professional Basketball Association team, the Minnesota Timberwolves?
5: In the fall of 2002.
0: 2002.
5: The 02-03 Timberwolves season was my first.
0: What were you doing before that?
5: Immediately before?
0: Yeah, please.
5: Well, the immediate previous job I had to that was as the weekend sports anchor at WISC-TV3, Informed, Involved, In Touch in Madison, Wisconsin.
4: Great.
0: Mm. Great, great. So moving on to the Timberwolves, must have been a big, exciting move for you.
5: Yes, it was.
0: Mm-hmm. Thank you. Who was your first big-time NBA player interview?
5: Kevin Garnett.
0: Was it?
2: She's an actress.
0: Okay. Yeah. Zero to 100? No kidding.
5: Well, I mean, the job was with the Timberwolves.
0: Right.
5: So.
0: I'm not trying to be demeaning. I'm asking questions.
1: Yeah, wow, Barnes. He's just asking questions.
0: I'm just doing my interview.
5: Listen, I'm sorry. I'm trying to take that back.
4: Yeah. You don't need to hold it.
5: It wasn't.
1: Zach.
5: Sorry.
4: Instincts took over. Jeez.
5: It wasn't
0: Use
5: meant.
0: Use both hands, Barnes.
1: Not your elbows.
4: Barnes.
5: It wasn't meant That's with that hurt. Kind of intention. I was just saying that was a regular occurrence because the job was with the Timberwolves.
0: Yeah, yeah.
3: Who else are you going to talk to on the Timberwolves?
0: I don't know.
3: Favorite player, Pooh Richardson?
5: Not Karl Malone, because that was my first rejection, and I still will not forget that.
4: You dodged a bullet.
5: Yeah, probably. Interview rejection, to be clear. Oh, okay. No. No, he did not play for the Timberwolves. Oh. But when the Utah Jazz were here and I asked him for a minute of his time and he said no. And then I followed up with something and he said, I said no. What did I say? And I was like, I gotta go.
3: Sorry, Daddy.
0: Did you flip him the bird?
5: Yeah, duh.
0: Yeah, absolutely.
5: Of course.
0: Yeah. Tell me what you remember the most about your very first season covering the Timberwolves. Like, is there a moment that sticks out in your head where you're like, I made it. I'm here.
5: Oh.
0: Or were the Timberwolves just a stop on your long road to the top?
5: No, I was like, is anyone going to figure out? I don't know. what I'm doing.
7: Yeah, you're the imposter.
0: Right. So, right.
5: I still think that.
0: We all do, Mark.
1: No, we don't. We don't. Have to think that.
5: But nobody has said it yet.
0: No.
5: Yeah,
7: we think about it about ourselves, not about you.
0: Yeah, that's what I was saying.
5: Right.
7: Oh. Yes.
0: Would you say that Rod Strickland was a good dude?
1: The principal in Back to the Future?
5: I never worked with him.
0: What about Troy Hudson?
5: Great dude. Yeah. He still comes around the team. He's still around here.
0: Right?
5: Mm-hmm.
0: Were you involved in the Joe Smith trade?
5: I'm not allowed to say.
0: But
5: obviously.
0: Yeah.
7: She fronted most of the money.
0: Yeah. Right? By the year 2002, 2003, were we pretty sure that Kevin Garnett was going to be good?
1: He was drafted in like 95.
5: He was good.
0: I'm sorry. Yeah. You didn't realize you knew all the
3: answers. For those of you listening, Hawk is just learning after the lockout that he inspired.
5: The next year, Hawk, we went to the Western Conference Finals. That was my second year.
3: He knew that. He was there.
5: 2003-04, and then the Wolves did not return to the Western Conference Finals for 20 years.
0: Wow.
5: That was the one that we, with Anthony Edwards, that we just had. Mm. Now we've been there twice in the last 3 years.
0: Wow.
5: So if anything, I thought, well, this is what happens every year. Yeah. And then it turns out it doesn't.
0: Yeah.
7: When you applied for that job, did you feel like I've got a really good chance at this? Or do we like... I'm going to see what happens. Like, what was your attitude kind of going into that?
5: Had you been encouraged to? Yes.
7: Okay.
5: Because I knew some people because I had done some work with Gopher Volleyball.
7: Okay.
5: When they came to Wisconsin because I was working in Madison. And so I had a couple people that I knew. So they knew my work and my level of, I don't know, professionalism.
7: Sure, right.
5: Mm-hmm. I was not wearing this. Obviously.
1: A hockey jersey, literally.
5: Yeah. A hockey jersey.
0: Mm-hmm.
5: So I knew I had a decent shot, but I was thrilled because obviously I'm from North Dakota. And then I had worked for 3 years in Madison, Wisconsin. I was trying to get back to this area. Minneapolis was the ideal. Mm-hmm. And then that job brought me to Minneapolis. And I've been here ever since. So yay!
7: Yeah, that's cool.
5: Thanks for the question.
0: Your first season, they went 51-31.
5: It was incredible.
0: And they lost to who in the first round of the playoffs?
3: Well, they did that every year.
0: Yeah.
5: Oh boy!
3: You know who would know instantly?
0: Me. I'm reading it right now.
3: Guardsy. Guardsy would know instantly. Yeah, and so would Corey.
0: Yeah, yeah.
3: I'm not saying that you should, but they
0: lost to the Lakers in the very first round.
7: Yeah. Well,
3: oh.
0: Yep.
3: And who was on the Laker team, Hawk?
0: Probably Larry Bird.
3: Probably.
5: Grandmama. Famously a Laker.
7: Was Cassell on the Lakers?
3: I have no
7: idea. Because
3: that
7: was the year before he... Might have been.
4: No.
7: Was Cassell ever on the Lakers? He was on the Lakers, right?
4: No.
5: That doesn't feel...
0: You know what's interesting about your first season with the Timberwolves to me?
5: What is it?
4: Play for the Clippers.
0: I am in sports radio.
7: Wrong LA.
0: I've been on this radio station for, going on 30 years with the morning show for 25. I remember every one of the names on the on this team when you joined it. And I don't know most of the names on the team now. Listen to this. Kevin Garnett, Wally Szczerbiak, Chauncey Billups, Terrell Brandon, Joe Smith, Anthony Peeler, Rosho Nesterovic.
3: Yeah.
0: Right?
5: Yeah.
3: Yeah.
0: Like, I know all those names.
3: Yes, you do.
0: Wonder why.
5: Why? Were you watching basketball then and you're not watching basketball now?
3: Can I answer for my client?
5: Yes.
3: My guess is it was more of a sports-driven show back then.
0: That's probably
3: They were
0: it.
3: Really good.
0: Yeah.
3: And that's probably...
0: Can I tell you this as well?
5: Felt like you had to in order to be able to contribute?
0: Yeah, for sure. And I did read a lot about it, even though I didn't really care that much about it. But check this out. Obviously, as you know this, but as somebody who I love on the Barrera Show that I don't remember as a player, Sam Mitchell was on the roster then. One of my favorite guys, because he was also driving pro stock dragsters, was a guy by the name of Tom Hammonds, was on the Wolves then. You know, he went on to race in the NHRA, like in the big time on television. Did you know that?
5: No, I did not know that.
0: I used to have him on my motorsports show all the time. He was big into drag racing, like top of the rung, like John Force level racing. Yeah, he was really good at it. And William Avery, the guy from Wisconsin who was up for murder.
4: Manitowoc County?
0: Yeah.
3: Yeah, that's Steven.
4: Oh.
0: Oh, sorry. Cool. Anyway, so I don't know. I was thinking about you, Marnes, and your job and how cool it is.
5: Really?
0: When did you start working for the Twins, though?
5: Not that first year, but 06, probably, 2006.
0: Hmm. Mm-hmm. Wow.
5: Maybe 5.
0: Wow.
4: Oh.
5: Mm-hmm. Yeah. Been a long time. I'm on the casino tour. Okay.
0: I understand. I got it. All right. Well, this has been a trip down memory lane with Marnie.
4: Quick question for Marnes.
0: Oh, please do.
4: So you, when you were in Madison, you were with your husband, Mark, right?
5: No. Uh-uh.
4: Oh, you weren't?
5: No.
0: Yeah. Good question, Zach. Thanks.
4: Oh.
5: No, I was.
3: Are you updating her dating bio?
5: I was single.
3: Yeah. You were single. And ready to mingle. Okay.
0: They were.
5: he lived here.
0: They were, sowing their wild roots.
3: Sowing their
7: Had you met him yet?
4: CBS
5: I had met him, yeah. Mm.
7: Was that part of the reason you wanted to get back to the Twin Cities?
5: No.
7: No? That was not it.
5: Okay. Mm. I had met him, but we did not. When I met him, he was dating someone else, and we did not.
8: You stole her man?
5: Yeah, trying to.
8: Why not?
5: We didn't. Yeah, we only crossed paths casually because he lived with a bunch of the UND football players that I knew.
0: So you'd see him on your way in and on your way out?
5: No!
4: Other way around.
5: God!
0: Oh, my God!
5: Yeah!
3: There's Marnie on her way out. See you, Barnes.
5: Yeah!
3: Barnes doing post-game interviews. How do you think you did tonight?
5: You like your job?
9: Now you're going to pay, baby.
0: Yep. Well, oh, my God. Well, she hadn't gotten her big-time job yet.
3: Oh,
5: great.
3: Barnes. How much ranch are they?
0: Anyway.
3: I don't know why that made me laugh so much. Sorry. I'm going to cry.
0: Yeah. Sounds like a good life.
5: We did not start dating until I was back here.
4: Okay.
0: Okay.
5: But thanks, Echo. Good question.
0: Yeah, thank you.
4: Good question. How did you, you got to move market sometimes, and how does that work with significant others?
5: Oh,
4: but you didn't have to worry about it. You were single in Madison, and.
5: Yeah.
0: Yeah.
5: And then I moved back here and then went out on a New Year's Eve. And we saw each other at The Drink in downtown Minneapolis.
3: Wow, yeah.
5: Went back when it was a hot spot.
3: That's
9: baby.
0: Yeah.
5: And that's what I said.
7: Drink, period. Yeah.
3: Remember that place. That spot. Oh, yeah.
0: That sounds like fun.
3: Yeah.
0: Yeah. Good for you, Marnes.
5: Well, thanks.
0: Yeah. Nice job.
5: Yum. Thank you.
3: Yeah, nice job, Marnes.
0: Yeah, you did it.
5: Thank you.
3: You did it.
5: Sure did.
0: All right. Sauce?
3: Yes, Daddy.
0: This is where you're supposed to do headlines.
3: Hang on.
0: Do you have any?
3: Yeah, oh yeah.
0: Because if you don't, I've got
10: some. And now it's time for headlines presented by Treasure Island Resort and Casino.
0: I love you. We'll see you soon, the 5th and the 6th. Here we come.
3: T.I. Wales. Yeah. Love that spot. Oh, yeah.
0: That's right.
3: They have the Yeti game. Where he yells about being
0: around. I don't have any friends.
5: That was fun.
0: No, I don't have any friends.
5: Oh, sorry.
3: Oh, here, let me help. It's so. I should be the voice of the Yeti.
0: You look like him.
3: No. No, I'm dressed too nicely today.
0: It's true. You look great.
3: A woman.
0: Yes.
3: Is going viral for sharing her story of being stood up. Okay.
7: Okay.
3: And asking Bumble to cover the $100 she lost, including the two Ubers there and back and a drink. She says they owe her for having trash men on their app. Max, your
7: which
3: thoughts?
7: Which app does not have trash men?
0: Good point.
4: True. Yeah. I've been there a couple times, so I wanted to hit up Bumble and ask for my money back.
0: I don't know, man. Come on. Yeah, it's tough. You know, ain't many good guys out there in the world.
7: All right.
5: An expensive night, too. If you're taking an Uber there and back, you're buying a drink.
3: Yeah, but you can't. Come on.
0: Come on now.
5: Come on, she's just angry. She's angry.
11: Yeah.
1: We've all been set up.
3: You just go to the loon and start drinking at noon,
0: right?
3: Yeah. Yeah.
0: That's what Marnie did, and it worked.
4: Yeah. Yeah, just pull up at the VU.
3: Yeah, this is Marnie when she walked in.
12: Utah. Give me two.
0: Yep.
3: I don't know why she's talking about Mahoney, Utah. Yeah.
0: You sound like a man.
5: It's just to get started.
3: Yeah, okay. Correct. Yeah.
5: Give me a base.
4: Okay. Now I really don't know what we're talking about.
1: Sack.
3: Brilliant. Healthcare workers recently shared stories about the dumbest things their patients have ever done. Like when a man was handed MRI earplugs and he immediately swallowed them.
0: Oh, what?
3: Or how about this one? A pregnant lady insisted she couldn't be pregnant because she ate an apple after sex.
0: Well,
4: was she right?
0: Was she right? Does that work?
4: I don't know.
0: Asking for a friend. Yeah.
4: Just wondering.
3: Yep. Apple orchards are still
1: that's
3: open,
1: definitely
3: right?
1: Plan A.
0: Oh, oh, Lordy, Lordy. Was that your line?
3: It's my suit.
0: Oh, good.
3: A company has developed a new allergy-free peanut butter.
0: Whoa.
3: Where they're hoping to get it on shelves next year, but it's not intended for people with allergies because they can't guarantee it's safe to eat.
4: What the hell is it for? Yeah.
3: Right. What's it? Do you know
4: for
3: anybody
4: that
3: with a peanut
4: people
3: allergy?
4: With allergies.
3: I do not. Do you?
0: I think we do have somebody that works here, don't we? Is that not right? Or maybe we did at one point?
7: I mean, I know people with serious allergies to, I'm not sure if it's peanut or hazelnut or something, but yeah, of course. And it's one of those things where, like, if there's even, like, peanut dust on your
3: fingers. Well, that's why they don't have it on planes anymore.
0: Yeah.
7: You know, and you shake hands with them, it's a problem.
0: Yeah.
7: Right? So I imagine it's for people who know people who have peanut allergies,
0: yeah, yeah.
7: Like people in their family or something. Like, yeah, we don't want to eat it, but.
3: Button bar.
0: He's right, though. I like that. Good thinking.
3: A 55-year-old college professor in Minnesota.
0: Oh, yeah, I am 55.
5: Yeah.
3: Was arrested.
0: What do you mean?
3: For spilling his urine on a student's backpack. He told police he picked it up as a bad habit of peeing in cups and bottles. Common! And must have accidentally. Yeah, yep. Common pees in cups and bottles. Yeah.
0: Why?
3: Because he doesn't want to stop when he's driving. That's why, like, anytime him and I do stand up somewhere out of the state, we don't ride together because he pees in cups and bottles. I've seen him do it.
5: While driving as well?
3: Yeah.
0: Does he talk about this in the air?
3: Yes.
0: Oh, okay.
3: Yes, he does.
4: And he's so busy, he can't stop.
3: Yep.
7: I'm trying to work out the logistics on that.
5: I don't think you want to.
3: No, I think it's a Gatorade bottle and
5: probably a wide mouth, I would think.
3: Yeah, like, well, I mean,
4: that's Tommy.
0: Somebody had to ask.
5: I did not mean for any reason other than just your basic hope for it landing in the right spot.
0: Man, can I tell you guys, can I take over for a second?
3: Yeah.
5: Please do.
0: Have you read this story about the gentleman who fell off the roller coaster?
4: Yeah.
3: Oh. No.
0: This is terrible. Ooh. A dad who fell to his death from a roller coaster briefly levitated off his seat and made eye contact with other riders who ended up covered in his blood.
3: Oh, my God.
0: As he plunged off the ride and landed atop a haunted house. The victim was at the Six Flags Over Georgia in suburban Atlanta on Monday, riding the Goliath roller coaster at the theme park. Images circulating on social media showed the victim falling headfirst over other riders and out of the roller coaster.
3: Oh, my.
0: As families and small children recoiled in horror. Officials said first responders were called to the scene around 4 p.m. There's an investigation obviously been launched. Witnesses told the television station locally that they saw the man suddenly plummeting from the roller coaster, said he struck parts of the ride multiple times as he fell to the ground.
3: Jeez.
0: The man literally started levitating in the air sideways, one witness said. We made direct eye contact with him. The Goliath roller coaster reaches speeds of 70 miles per hour, climbs 200 feet in the air. It's been temporarily closed.
7: I think.
0: Yeah, right. Man, oh, man.
5: Oh.
0: Can you imagine?
3: Holy smokes. No, I cannot.
11: ride photo camera caught part of that.
13: Yeah, someone said, a witness said he was in our pictures.
11: Yeah.
0: Oh my gosh.
13: He hit others on the ride before falling.
0: I wonder, and I'm sure if I continued reading the story, but I don't know that I want to, but was he not strapped in correctly? Did something malfunction? Do we know that yet? Obviously, they know that probably, but do we know in the stories? Was it one of those things? Because I've been told before, like, you know, make sure that thing's locked in, and you can believe I'm locked in, man. I hate roller coasters.
5: I mean, that is the question.
0: Right.
13: It says that they checked his safety harness before the ride, but that's all it says in this story.
7: So when, and I presume it's when, not if,
0: yeah,
7: they reopen that ride, because I don't think they're just going to tear it down and give it up.
0: That's a good question, right? Do they do,
7: when they reopen it, how comfortable would you be riding that thing knowing you already killed somebody?
0: Yeah, right.
7: Like,
11: yeah,
7: it brings a whole new level of excitement, I guess. Yeah.
13: But on the flip side, there's going to be people that will want to ride it.
7: For sure. Of course, because of that. Yeah, that's what I'm saying.
13: Yeah. It says the cause of the accident is not yet known.
7: Well.
0: My goodness.
7: Jesus.
0: Yeah, sorry to bring the room down, but my goodness, man. Holy moly.
11: Terrifying.
0: Yeah, no thanks.
11: Yeah, that's awful.
0: Mm-mm-mm. Well, go ahead.
11: That's about all I got.
0: That's all you got?
11: I don't know how else to follow that up.
4: What time is it?
11: Yeah, no kidding.
0: Mexican drug cartels are building up their fleets of cars by stealing rental cars from California.
11: Oh, cool.
0: Yeah.
11: Good.
0: A member of a task force for regional auto theft prevention out of L.A. tells the L.A. Times, cartels love heavy-duty pickup trucks and Jeeps because they can quickly drive through rough terrain and away from the Border Patrol. They also use them, obviously, to move drugs. And I'm sure to take the kids to school and stuff.
11: Yeah.
13: Not just drugs.
11: Run to Costco.
0: Pick
13: up the homies.
0: Yeah,
11: pick up the homies. Listen to Worst Case Scenario.
13: Yeah, Ghost Ride the Whip.
11: Worst Case Scenario.
0: Marnie loves the Ghost Ride Whips.
11: Yeah, you do. Go at 75, I guess, on your way to Fargo.
0: She's got fast legs.
5: Look at my stems.
7: She knows how to use them.
0: You got stems?
5: My stems, yeah. I've got a low center of gravity. I'm short and stocky, and watch me move.
0: Yeah!
5: I have a sturdy base.
0: Quit bragging.
13: People are saying that.
7: Yeah.
0: Slap at the base?
11: Hawk, how about...
5: No. No.
11: Hawk.
0: What?
11: How about this, Hawk? Because you know, you and I both love it. A week from tomorrow is the 25th anniversary show of PTI. How about that?
13: Oh, hell yeah.
0: Man, I do. I go through phases, but I love that show.
11: It's so good.
13: It's the best show on ESPN.
0: It is. Yeah.
11: It's not close.
13: Easily right now.
11: Yeah.
0: Yeah. I would agree with you on that.
11: It's so good, man. Those guys are great.
13: I love those guys. Yeah. I miss Around the Horn.
11: Yeah. I don't know why they canceled that.
0: Around the Horn?
11: Yeah. Mm. I mean, it's just an half hour of Sports Center now, which is weird. Just keep Around the Horn. I don't know why they got rid of it.
0: Man, remember back when Sports Center was the whole wide world?
11: Well, now because ESPN is on and it's the show Get Up. They literally just talk about what's happening in New York and LA. They've shown the highlights of the Commanders game 50 times.
0: Yeah. A Minnesota woman has set a world record for running while carrying a 40-pound backpack.
11: What?
0: Yeah, it's called rucking. Megan Corey is now the Guinness Book of World Records holder. She became the fastest woman to cover 13.1 miles while wearing a 40-pound ruck or pack. Corey crossed the finish line in 2 hours and 3 minutes, 11 seconds Sunday at the Milltown Series race in Dundas. I love Dundas, by the way.
11: Oh,
7: where
11: yeah.
7: is
11: yeah.
7: it? Near Northfield. South about an hour.
0: That's right.
11: Oh, okay.
0: Yeah. So good for her, a world record holder right amongst us.
11: Yeah, man. That's sweet.
0: It's real good Pretty for cool. you. Real good for you to be rucking.
7: Do they call them ruckers?
0: They do.
11: Like the guy in Hootie and the Blowfish?
5: Darius.
0: Look at you. That's real well good. Played, you did it.
11: Yeah.
0: Congratulations.
11: Thanks.
7: So he had a relative, an ancestor that rucked?
11: I mean, that's
5: apparently. All night long.
13: That's how we all got here. Yep.
5: Rock and roll.
11: And rock every day.
0: The Jet Propulsion Laboratory at Caltech is setting an interplanetary record themselves. NASA says the Mars Perseverance rover has now traveled just over 28 miles on the surface of Mars. That's the longest distance ever traveled by a vehicle on another planet. It broke a record that was set by NASA's Opportunity rover for a 14, or I should say, over 14 years ago.
11: Perseverance. Can I ask, how many are there?
0: Yeah, it's a good question. I don't know.
11: Two?
0: There must be. Perseverance has been on Mars for nearly 6 years. Isn't that crazy to think about that, though? They're still controlling that sumbitch from here.
11: Yeah.
0: Isn't that something?
11: It said 28 miles?
0: Yeah. 28 miles on the surface of Mars. Again, it got there, which still blows my mind. Correct. That can even happen. It landed, or whatever had it landed. It left the pod, and now it's rolling around.
5: Yeah.
0: Just tooling around.
11: Yeah, do you think somebody's ghost riding it?
5: Who's changing the oil?
0: I don't know.
11: Yeah, Brian at Youngstown has taken care of it. Probably. Yeah. Yeah, Bud Bark. Gross.
0: I don't know.
11: Can I ask a dumb question?
0: You're
11: good. Because Dad's not here? And sure. I'm not going to get yelled at for
0: do
11: not
0: it,
11: having
0: baby.
11: A
0: just
11: IQ
0: it.
11: Of 185.
0: Are you going to do it?
11: Oh, boy. There's your dog hair again. Zacho, I know it got there through like a spaceship, but how did it get there, if you know what I mean? Like, did it get shot onto Mars? How did it get there?
4: Yeah, it basically gets, it's launched from wherever, probably.
0: Wait a minute.
4: California, and then.
11: Beautiful.
4: It has to be launched at a certain time so it can use the Earth's gravity and to basically slingshot it towards Mars. And then,
0: just like on that movie, man.
4: I believe it's parachutes that bring it down. And
11: Armageddon?
4: Yeah.
0: Yeah.
11: Great film.
7: Yeah, I haven't quite figured out. Like, we've got
4: Bruce Willis.
7: We clearly are comfortable putting hundreds of things up in space because we've got satellites just about everywhere, right?
0: Right.
7: Why don't we, and we are clearly got the drone thing figured out, why don't we have these things just going out everywhere?
11: Yeah, good point.
7: Hey, what?
11: Zacho,
7: why are we landing stuff everywhere, doing stuff
4: fuel
7: everywhere?
4: For the launch.
0: Yeah, I'm sure it's very expensive.
7: Once you get them up there, once you get out there, use gravity, just everybody shoot out in different directions.
11: Like, butt bar.
0: Yeah, I got to move.
4: They're very expensive to build.
7: Like, I don't know. You're not trying to keep anybody alive.
11: Yeah, well said. Right. Bonus.
13: And what else are they spending it on?
0: I mean,
7: is this that much more complex than satellites?
4: Yes, way more.
0: Hmm. You know, it's interesting, though, because I would wonder, like, other than just going 28 miles because they can, what are they hoping to accomplish on Mars? You know what I mean? Like, what is old Rover Dover doing, looking around for?
5: Looking for
0: life.
5: Birdman. Chicks, probably.
0: Absolutely. Other rovers. Bend over Rover.
11: Cats.
5: No.
4: Rover Ruckers.
5: Range Rovers.
0: Yeah.
5: Land Rovers.
0: All right.
5: Mars Rovers.
0: Well, here's hoping that Emily sends out another email.
11: Yeah.
0: So we have something to talk about.
11: I put some clothes on before you walk around the hallway.
4: We'd like to talk to you before we leave.
0: Thank you. You're probably right.
7: Now she just needs to turn on that says, whatever you do, don't be funny.
11: Oh. Yeah.
0: Oh. We got that covered.
13: I did walk over there forgetting I had this on, and the whole sales team was just like, Jesus.
0: I know they do. Marty, you're the best in the world. When are you going to be on TV again?
5: Actually, tomorrow. We have a Wolves preseason game tomorrow.
11: Hell really? Yeah. Who did they play, Hawk?
0: Darius Rucker and the San Antonio Jacksons.
11: Happy birthday.
0: Am I right?
5: You're close. It's DeWolves and DePistons on DAZN.
0: We can't wait to see you because you're beautiful and we love you.
5: Oh, I love you guys.
0: Johnny Beans, Bonds, Bones?
7: Yeah, Twins Daily. And now you can follow Brewer Fanatic.
0: Oh, my goodness.
7: Watch the Brewers make this run towards the World Series.
0: John, I'd be bequeathing that jacket to you.
11: What?
0: You may have that.
7: No.
5: What?
11: He doesn't wear ladies' clothes.
7: Thank you, no.
0: How dare you?
7: I'm going to give it to Emily.
0: Aw. Lucky.
11: Your bike's on.
0: We'll talk to you tomorrow morning. Thanks for tuning in, everybody. Take care of each other, okay?
14: Everybody have a wonderful day.
0: You too, Abba Dabba. I love you, baby. Every day. Bye, everybody. Say I don't
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0: Talker Tuesday, 9 to noon. It's Nordo in for PA. Vocal Maintenance, Beignets, Frenchman Street. The New Orleans adventure continues for the host. He'll be back later this week. So it's Nordo. That's me. Max Fuller, producing. In charge of the vibes this morning, 9 to noon. And as I was sitting in my vehicle at a park in Carver last night, Matt Boldy doing some beautiful things in St. Paul.
1: Of Rasmus Anderson, he's trying to hold Boldy's stick in front now as play continues. Hughes to the corner, Mata centered, Boldy scores! Matt Boldy stayed with it in front, and the Wild have a 1-0 lead.
0: What a night in St. Paul last night to kick off a Talker Tuesday. No points in his first four games, now two goals in two straight games. Goal apiece. And then on the man advantage, we're getting used to this one with the power play. Shabanov.
1: Shabanov left circle, a drive, he scores! Max Shabanov snuck it short side, it's a power play goal, and the Wild have a 2-0 lead.
0: Power play, the key word there, at least one with a man advantage in each game so far this season. And the first period domination against those Golden Knights would continue.
1: Slams it in. Rieger Lorenz on the forecheck. Taken to the glass by Hanifin, but digging free break. Center, they score! It is Yurov! Great setup from Brink. Lorenz will grab an assist as well. And the Wild, just like that, lead it 3-0.
0: Yeah, 3-0 at the first intermission. Digging that. It's 9 to noon. Thanks for hanging out. I've seen enough, Paul. Put the Vegas Knights on ice. It would be Erickson Ek with an empty netter. 4-2 the final. 4-1-1 in the season. Vegas Golden Knights leaving St. Paul in a red eye with an L. Love that, but man, I'm going to go negative and then I'm going to get positive. So we're going to see how this works. The hits keep on coming with the victory last night. Nico Sturm takes a puck to the side of his head from Spurgeon's friendly fire. He was taken to a hospital, though it sounds like Hines, head coach John Hines, noted it was precautionary given the Faber injury in the preseason. What are the odds of that? Of all the games, all the plays, all the pucks in the air, we see, speaking of the Golden Knights, I can't remember what his name, maybe it was McNabb that took a puck to the nose in the midst of the playoffs last year. Ugh. Yeah. But still rare.
2: Right.
0: And from Faber, and we have Russo at 9:45, and you know that journey to health is just really getting started for Brock. So hopefully a positive update potentially there. But for this to happen so quickly after what we saw from Fabes in the preseason, it's just preposterous. And it's a MASH unit right now, because whether it's Faber, we got Nico taking the puck last night, the Foligno bros are nicked up. I'm trying to figure out this Rieger Lorenz cat making his debut in Florida, getting an assist last night, learning about the 2022 second rounder. But they keep winning. And here's where I kind of turn the negative back to a positive on a Talker Tuesday at 9:05. The Wild have no chill. They're back at it in Winnipeg, by the way. We'll get to that momentarily. The Wild are 7 of 17 on the power play to start the NHL season through six games. That's 41% and change. Best in the NFL. Or NHL. Jeez. If there are any allegations, Max, that we are too football focused in this particular time slot, I got to stop calling the NHL the NFL.
2: You're not beating the allegations right now.
0: I'm not. But hey, I bought the $100 for the Prime subscription.

0: on Porchetti.
1: That's pretty good, though. Yeah, it's pretty good.
0: It just sounds like I've been at happy hour too long. More like that, but I don't remember.
1: That's also part of being in Boston.
0: Yes, that is correct. I think that is line level is probably take a cab, my brother. But whether it was Boudreau into Evason and now with Hines, there has been power play and PK conversations. But it feels like really going back to the Olympics when John Hines had a perfect penalty kill in the Olympics as red, white, and blue were hoisting the gold, that a corner was turned. But thus far, it's a beautiful thing to watch. Volstedt has been mostly took a penalty last night, tripped a guy. But other than that, a couple of really nice saves. And he's somewhere in the 930s right now with his save percentage. So the whole thing's looking hot. We're digging that. And that's really all part of a Talker Tuesday. It's a 7:15-ish puck drop in Winnipeg. Calvin Pickard will be making his debut. And maybe we learn more about Mr. Pickard, who has not seen the ice through the first six in Winnipeg. I believe he played minors hockey. There's some sort of personal connection between Pickard and in Winnipeg. Spent the last few years, though, in Edmonton. We'll learn about him with Russo at 9:45. But it is a Talker Tuesday, and Talker Tuesdays are always brought to you by Northern Fire Grilling and Barbecue Supply. Whether it is 64686, Bradshaw and Bryant, KFAN text line, or the free iHeart Radio app, hitting the microphone, giving us up to your best 30 seconds. You are helping to drive the boat today, 9 to noon. And it's really a dealer's choice, because conversation off the 5-0 yesterday, this is 5-0 radio for your Minnesota Vikings. What's your favorite part of the 5-0? Is it that we're 5-0 and this team can get much better? We're 5-0, this team will be healthy on the other side of the bye. 5-0 and the QB finally showed something down in the bayou. What's your favorite part of being 5-0? It can also be a little bit of venting too. Fame Asia boy has ruined my entire 2026. Darius Taylor's averaging 2 a carry, and he's your boy. He's your boy. Used to be your boy. Is now in West Lafayette going for $195 and 3 touchdowns. You thought you were going to win that game. We have to jug. We're unstoppable. Maybe it's venting to begin 9 to noon and a Talker Tuesday. Maybe it's level of belief. I believe, Max, you tracked down some sort of article that may compare and I know 2024 got off to a hot start, won a bunch of games, digging all that, and I hope that's the case. But you saw the 2016 season,
1: yeah,
0: and you found maybe some comparative elements to it. I'm enjoying that. Maybe it's level of belief for your 5-0 Vikings that this is sustainable, that they will get healthier, that the quarterback will continue to ascend. These are all talkbacks. Hey, this is Eric from Chaska. I'm pumped about the 5-0 Vikings. And I'm pumped because they haven't been perfect. I'm pumped because there have been mistakes. And I'm pumped that this time of the year, the bye hits for a chance for them to get healthy, correct some of those mistakes. And other than a 4-game stretch that looks like a gauntlet, I really love how the schedule plays out for them to be not just in contention to win the NFC North, but to find themselves maybe playing games in January that matter. So it's that kind of easy. Or what do you like through the first six games for the hockey team? It can really be about anybody and anything. But in the end, Northern Fire Grilling and Barbecue Supply. By the way, our program director, Chad Abbott, his son recently got a smoker, his first smoker, the maiden voyage at Northern Fire. And he's already completely obsessed. We got pork butts. I got time and temp. I got rub questions. We got accessories. Abbott does not know what he just opened in terms of a doorway for his kid moving forward. You can get all that at Northern Fire. They got a turkey training camp coming up with Thanksgiving around the corner. And one of your talkbacks today is going to win a $25 gift card to Northern Fire Grilling and Barbecue Supply. Either use it in the store or Minnetonka or use it online. That's up to you. Once I give it to you, it's yours to have, yours to keep, yours to share, yours to give away. But on a Talker Tuesday, that is going to be bookended, might you say, with the Timber Tech set list. I mentioned Russo at 9:45. The team did get the W last night. They are back.

0: at it. I want to know about Nico Sturm's health situation of the team in general. But what is what to make of these special teams at this point, and the early connection between Shabanov and Kaprizov. Boldy, a little slow to go for some through the first four, a goal each of the last two. Goalie's looking good. Calvin Pickard making his debut. We'll talk about all that. And then we will, kind of with the bye week ahead, we're just going to get ahead of it because we really won't talk much about Gophers football until after this weekend. Into next week, we'll have PJ back in the mix. It'll be a game week. We got the pig on the line, Iowa in town. So that'll be the focus next week. But Burnsy, Bo Hunt and Burnsy, Ryan Burns, Gopher Gazette's going to join at 10. And then very heavy on the Vikings during the final hour as Ron Johnson will be in studio here. My mate on Vikings fan line. He's watched the game back, and we are going to dig in heavy to this undefeated team and how we hang in the NFC, because that really is the question here as we get some time to pause and reflect through the first five. Now, Max Fuller produces. Max Fuller, again, in charge of the vibes, 9 to noon, but we're going to be doing some Vikes Bites next, and of course, every hour, what else could we do for you on a Talker Tuesday? Maybe a cash keyword and a cash giveaway opportunity.
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0: 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Well, that's right. 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
1: Yeah, that's right. 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
0: No, that's fine. 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The head coach was talking to the media yesterday. And as part of those conversations, it's kind of like, you know, we're 5-0, we're feeling good about ourselves and all of that. But really, just in terms of picking the bye and what time of the year it is, this in particular is a very good time for it.
2: It is a good time from a standpoint of getting healthy. We have a lot of positive outlooks on some of those players that you mentioned. But at the same time, we've gotten into a nice little rhythm and I'm feeling a great sense of preparation out of our team, and then ultimately, you know, doing some things from a football philosophy standpoint that we really wanted to, you know, focus on for this year's team.
0: Okay. All right. Well, thanks, Coach. Anything else?
2: We've got to be able to, you know, take a step back, rest, recharge. It's good for the mind, body, and soul, but then come back here ready to work and get ready to get another home game at US Bank Stadium against a good football team. So the NFL season is long. Whenever your bye comes, you got to try to maximize it. And in this case, specifically on offense, it will be very beneficial for us, I do believe.
0: Yeah, indeed it will be, specifically from a health standpoint. Now, we know Donovan Jackson's not walking back through that door anytime soon. Josh Oliver not walking back through that door anytime soon. But how about Christian Darrisaw? How about Jordan Addison? How about TJ Hawkinson? How about Jordan Mason? I mean, just think about those names. You're starting left tackle. You're Robin to the Jefferson Batman in Addison. The guy that had 13 and a buck 19 and then gets another target on the second play of the game, knocks his head. Oh, and the running back that looked different into camp, a little more explosion, potentially hand me glove the fit in this Frank Smith rushing attack. He's jumping off IR. Team's 5-0 with those L's. I don't want to say it's miraculous. I mean, it doesn't. The Dolphins and the Saints being on the schedule may have played a small part in that. But how good is that to be coming back? We got the Vox on the Gallarhorn. It's his 500th game. Danny Dimes in town. Who needs Danny Dimes when you have Kyler? That's less than 2 weeks from now. We're going to gear down, ramp up, and potentially a much healthier team into week 7. Vikes Bites. More on growth.
2: It's very positive. I think we'll continue to see the evolution of how we put it all together, the impact of Kyler throwing a bunch of completions. I think he's 40 of his last 48 pass attempts. We've really seen him click into a comfort playing the position, using his athleticism, being a factor with his legs, and protecting himself while doing it. I'm excited about what's coming for us offensively. I've kind of envisioned it being like that from the beginning of the season, and we've been able to win football games as we progress.
0: Yeah. Now, it's the vision is good. The execution, getting there. And really, you know, whether I was talking about health, I mean, it's just it's something that you can obsess over. It's something you can't predict. It's something you can't necessarily control the outcome of in most circumstances. But whether it's health, the fragile nature of this offense and the progress of the team will come down to two things. And that's those bodies, those guys I just mentioned, them being back, and then the turnovers and the mistakes. And so 5-0 radio, we're celebrating. All we do is win, win, win, no matter what. And that part feels good. But the growth of this team and the progress is not just about the competency of the quarterback. It is about those red zone fumbles that took place. It is about a delay of game penalty and three other timeouts used in the game with the time clock dwindling down and a little bit of personnel confusion. The injuries play into that, potentially. The penalties from Vandermark on Sunday, that stuff has to be better. The disciplined aspect of it, having Cine on the radio doing border battle about the nasty neighbors to the east. He noted for a team that I believe had double-digit penalties in three of their first four games. Just disastrous start for them. They only had four in Sunday's win, the throttling of the Bears. So those sorts of things matter. And by the way, as part of that conversation, the Vikings, I believe, just had three or four flags in totality on Sunday. So, you know, this thing being derailed, this thing being sustainable, I'm excited to hear your talkbacks throughout the show today as part of a Talker Tuesday. You know, where are your focuses into this pause and into the season ahead? Because it's just going to be a sprint to the finish line at that point. And we just happen to be coming from the advantage of being undefeated with a two-game edge on our divisional foes. And that's a beautiful thing. With the head-to-head win for two of them. Vikes bites! How about them wideouts?
2: We've got some versatility in the depth of that room. Loved bringing in Odell. You know, felt his energy even yesterday, you know, in the locker room on the sideline. He got off to a fast start last week with us on the practice field. I think I've been really, really encouraged by Ty Felton, Miles Price, Jayshon Jones. And then what I would say about Juwan has done so many things that maybe don't show up in the stat sheet. That's impacted us really being able to be a little bit more effective running the football, even though we've dealt with some injuries at the running back position, tight end position, and O-line position.
0: Hey, Max, hey. Do we have any talkbacks on Juwan Jennings?
1: I think we do. Let's hear from Mitch from South St. Paul.
3: Hey, good morning, guys. Mitch here from South St. Paul. So I just had a question on Jennings from the game on Sunday. Near the end of the third quarter, when either was like an overthrow or something like that, they panned him on the sidelines, and he's like on his knees, banging his hands on the turf, super frustrated. So do you think he's going to be frustrated with the team, frustrated with himself? Could that mean he'd be getting moved somewhere? Or do you know anything about what's going on? I was just curious to know what you thought about that, if you saw that. But I'll hang up and listen. Let's go.
0: Let's go. Well, I'll tell you this. So when I was doing Fan Line, and maybe it'll come up with Ron during the final hour, thanks for the talk back. It's that easy. Hit the microphone, give us up to your best 30 seconds, and we're getting a lot of them here, so that's good, and we're going to find time to play them. I know it's kind of a thing 9 to noon, if you haven't noticed, is, hey, send in those talk backs, and then we just play one or two. I'm working on it, ladies and gentlemen. I'm working on it. We talked about it a bit. So there's a play, and it's all before, I think this is a two-play stretch, and I hope I'm correct on this. It's a two-play stretch before the third down, and Miles Price fumbles it. So the first play, Kyler focuses, we're going left to right on the TV copy, so just close your eyes and let me paint you a picture. Going left to right, near side end zone, Kyler, I believe, is targeting Felton. I believe that is Felton. Near side, it's incomplete. Just a little off accuracy-wise. On that play, far side, front side end zone, you have Juwan Jennings open by 15 yards. It is a touchdown. Just a little pitch and catch, the kind of stuff that you and I could do in a backyard somewhere. It can't freaking miss. It's 6 points. Now, we have the benefit of watching all 22. We have the benefit of looking from above, eye in the sky, Pete Burse's podcast, all of that. So we have the benefit of not actually playing in the game, understanding the progression of reads and those things. But you could tell that Juwan Jennings really, really felt like he should have that opportunity. He didn't. And then I believe the next play is front side of the end zone, same area, but it's Juwan Jennings, and there's very little separation. It has to be kind of an arcing, just perfect teardrop into a bucket pass. It is not. It's incomplete. Then on the third down play, you have new personnel groups, Miles Price comes in and Juwan Jennings goes out. And he lost his mind. You saw him punching the turf. No, I don't think that moving him is necessarily imminent. You did still see the physicality in the run game. But it isn't clicking. And so I'm absolutely positive there's some frustration there. And now we have basically two of the last three times that we've heard the head coach talk. He's kind of gone out of his way to mention Juwan Jennings and some of the things that he's doing that do not show up on the stat sheet. So it feels to me like there is a significant internal awareness. It's not about moving him. It's not necessarily even about being unhappy with him, but that connection definitely has to be better. Well, does working out Juju Smith-Schuster help that, Max?
1: Doesn't seem like that's going to help Juwan Jennings.
0: Is there anybody else that we can bring in?
1: I know.
0: I'm just trying to think. Like, I don't know if Julio Jones still has it. I mean, that's a little bit farther.
1: Megatron, yeah.
0: That's a little farther removed than Juju.
1: But on paper, just by name alone, I mean, this is a team me and Saucy would have constructed on Madden 22 on rookie mode, by the way.
0: Yes, absolutely. It is kind of the Odell Beckham, and then he's inactive for the game despite missing Addison. So, you know, that doesn't necessarily mean that he couldn't be in and contribute against Indianapolis, but there was this significant buildup. Part of it, maybe, that even we were responsible for. Like, you see, well, of course, he's going to be in uniform on Sunday. He might even catch a pass. This would be great. It's the Bayou. He went to school down there, too.
1: Yeah, him and JJ.
0: Yeah, and he was inactive. And now Juju Smith-Schuster is working out. So I don't know what the state of affairs is with the wideouts, other than to say that maybe the coach is getting tricky on us. Speaking of tricky, how about that trick play that people like me, Coach? Yeah, we were kind of whining about it on Fan Line. Just didn't really get it. What happened there?
2: It was an aggressive play call, and looking back on it, I didn't particularly like the call. So I put that on me. The way that play looked on the grass, which is the only thing that mattered, was not the intent of the actual play. It didn't, maybe come to fruition the way we wanted. We had another opportunity coming off the sudden change to put the ball in the end zone on another kind of trick play variety. Just missed it a little long, but I would just leave it at that. Didn't love the play call. Not good by me.
0: Oh, okay. Well, sure. Yeah, up 7 in the fourth quarter. Just trying to grind this thing out. Now, I've been told I do not actually have access to the All-22 copy. I think I could kind of try to weasel my way through a portal or something, or text somebody, but I don't have access to it.
1: Okay.
0: So I watch the TV.
1: Yeah.
0: And then I just get over emotional because I'm a man child and I did not like that play. In fairness, what I've heard from someone who would know, I guess it was a thing that because it got completely discombobulated in the back end there.
1: Yeah.
0: And if it worked, you had half the O-line 15 yards down the field. Like, you had a caravan.
1: Yeah.
0: You had a caravan. So, but as he noted, on the grass, it just didn't pan out that way. In the end, they did find their way to a field goal, too, I believe. So, 23-13, the final. Vikes Bites!
1: Vikes Bites!
0: 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Maybe let's jump into another Viking-centric talkback while we're at it, Max.
1: Let's do it.
4: Hey, good morning. Skol Vikings, baby. Nordo, you're the best. You're a future superstar radio man, like PA. What? I think the Vikings have something amazing going. What? I'm really excited. What? Kyler looks really good, competent, smart. As long as he keeps making good decisions. Our run game gets better. Our defense is elite. I mean, we got the best kicker in the league right now. We just got to keep this thing going, slowly but surely. And let's hope Riker stays perfect all the way till he hits that game winner in the Super Bowl, baby.
0: Yeah, perfect until so through that game. That's very nice of you to say. I appreciate the kind words. I'm the producer. I'm the man in the back. I don't need to be a superstar. I'm definitely not built like a superstar. I don't dress like a superstar. You guys do the stream every morning during the power trip, right?
1: We do indeed.
0: So people got a piece of that.
1: Oh yeah,
0: that fashion statement that was being made this morning.
1: Yes, sir. Yeah, that was pretty much most of the show.
0: You know what's funny? You know what's interesting though is that you had Sauce with a jacket. I don't know who he borrowed that thing from. Bonus. I mean, just it was almost like staring into the sun.
1: Yeah.
0: The beauty that was emanating from him with his jacket.
1: It looked like he was born to wear that jacket.
0: You and Hawkey just dressed that way.
1: Yeah. It wasn't that unusual.
0: It wasn't. When I peeked over, because I was thinking, I knew that I mostly knew that you were going to be with me today. But then Brett texts me. You know, are you guys at TCO or whatnot? And just like, no, Max is with me. So when I got in, I kind of peeked in, just like, oh, and I have to peek in far. Your hair is tall. So I can see, right there. I can see over the computer monitor. And I didn't think that the situation was weird until I got to Bonus. You were just wearing what I assumed was a normal shirt that you found off of Tebu or something. But he had some sequin adorned jacket that actually hurt my eyes. But everyone got to see that, though.
1: Everybody got to see it.
0: The listeners got to see that superstar fashion. Those jeans.
1: Oh, those jeans Hawk had today. Yeah, those are rock star jeans.
0: He had to pay $600 for those jeans. 100%.
1: And they were from Wet Seal. And both of these jackets are also Hawks and women's jackets as well.
0: So I don't have that superstar flash. I don't have that panache. I just like hanging out and talking about my favorite teams on the radio on a daily basis, and I hope you enjoy listening. And as far as that goes, the momentum that this team has, again, the continued growth. We talk about the health piece. That's kind of one of my favorite things. If we're going to say it, my favorite part about the 5-0 right now is knowing that Jordan Mason's around that corner. Hawk's going to be okay. Darisaw's coming back. Addison, I want to know more about this hammy. It just kind of pops up out of the mist, and then suddenly he's not playing. I didn't take it seriously enough into the Saints game, and hopefully now this process works its way to full health with Indy around the corner. Getting this text message at 64686. I hope not, but it feels like Jennings is on the out the way he looks on the sidelines and punching. Yeah, I get that. I get that, Charles. I get that. I think that the frustration is real, but I don't want to read into it any farther than what is immediately available to my fingertips. The dude burned his defender and had a touchdown. And this is a guy that had just a couple of targets. What was it? 2 catches for 9 yards. I don't have his stats in front of me. 2 catches for 9 yards, though. Feeling good about that. That's not great. That's not great. He missed a game. Someone really close to him passed away recently. A lot going on for him, and it's not happening in the end zone, sadly. So he's mashing in the run game. He's not getting the right looks. He's getting open. He's doing his work, and he's not getting paid off, and he's probably really bleeping mad about it. The idea that we're going to move on from him, or that this is an abject failure at this stage, I can't really get there yet. But it does. We want to see that productivity obviously increase. But then I saw this, and I'm starting to think. I was like, hold on a second. I saw this text message. Oh, well, by the way, Mike's Bites.
1: Mike's Bites.
0: Oh, it's Mike's Bites.
1: Oh, Mike's Bites.
0: This text message. I'm sick of the 5-6 catch Jefferson. Oh. Every superstar wide receiver is getting 10-15. Huh? We are underutilizing him and not maximizing his contract. It is annoying. Well, let me look at this right now. Okay. And the reason, there might be a reason for this. I just wonder how every other team in the NFL kind of handles this. So I'm watching this game last night. Mm-hmm. I think we can hang with LA, by the way.
1: I do too. They have a lot of flaws.
0: They have a lot of, they're going through some health issues right now. Are. And they're not doing it at 5-0, by the way. They're doing it at 2-3.
1: Yeah. In the toughest division, probably in football.
0: And I'm not going to count them out. They very Certainly much are not. Still game.
1: Right.
0: But they're flawed. I like the way that you put it. So Devontae's got to get his. We agree with that, right?
5: Of course.
0: And Puka. Like, what if you're, I mean, to be honest with you, Juwan Jennings is kind of in the Kanata Mumpfield range right now. And you're right. You know, Puka last night, I think most in his career, he had 16 or 17 catches last night. That's terrific for him. Great.
5: Right.
0: That's awesome. But if we start doing the math on it, okay, so Hawkinson's going to get 8 balls a game. Jefferson's going to get 10 to 12. All right, so let's just call that 20 right there. Then Addison, well, we want Addison in the mix. He's got to get 6, 7, 8. Okay, so now we're at 27 completions, a couple out of the backfield to a running back here and there. Let's just go 3 or 4. Okay, so we're north. So to feed everybody on a weekly basis, 30 completions?
5: Right.
0: Oh, by the way, we have this new running attack. And we have found that when we log more attempts on the ground than we do through the air, we basically can be unbeatable. And we can run the air out of the ball and run the air out of the stadium and win games with the ball in our hands. Well, we got to get 25 to 30 running attempts every single game.
5: Yeah.
0: So even if he's throwing, if it's 30 completions at 75%, he's throwing it 40 times a game. And then that means we're definitely north of 70 some plays on a game by game basis to fit in the rushing attack. There's just a lot of mouths to feed.
1: It's too many mouths to feed. What is this, a Brady bunch? By the way, Jamar Chase, probably the closest thing to Justin Jefferson out there. 6 receptions this past week, 3 receptions the week before that, 9, 7, 2. So, no, not every superstar wide receiver is catching 10 to 15 balls a game.
0: No, not every single one. This offense is geared around Justin Jefferson. To the texter's point, though, I mean, we've done so much to gear this thing so that he is getting those sorts of opportunities. And the money commands a certain amount of production. So it's not, I'm not entirely just trying to dump on that texter. Sure. In fact, I kind of understand what they're getting at. It's just illogical to demand that on a weekly basis. I mean, we're simultaneously trying to figure out how we can get Juwan Jennings some love here. Meanwhile, 5 to 6 ain't enough for Jefferson. And in the end, I just want the quarterback to throw it to guys wearing our jersey, regardless of who it is. So that's where my head's at on the subject. Thank you for the text. And we're going to have Russo around the corner, then Bernsey. And then I'm going to fire through a ton of these talkbacks and texts in the middle of the 10, and then again in the 11 as well when we have Ron Johnson in studio, because it is a Talker Tuesday. Thanks to Northern Fire Grilling and Barbecue Supply. It will be Michael Russo joining us next.
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0: Welcome back, Nordowen for PA on a Talker Tuesday, iHeart Radio app, talkbacks all day, texts in play. And the Minnesota Wild winners last night 4-2 over the Golden Knights in Las Vegas. Got Shabanov in the mix, Yurov, three in the first period. We dig that. They're back at it tonight, 7:15, in Winnipeg, taking on the Jets. Joining me now, Michael Russo, The Athletic, at Russo Hockey. Calvin Pickard making his debut tonight in Winnipeg. What's cool about that, Mr. Russo?
22: Well, I mean, what's cool is Volstead gets a day off for the first time this season, and a well-earned one. I mean, the guy's been absolutely unbelievable. He's given up 11 goals in six starts. has the second best save percentage in the league and has just gotten off to a roaring start. So it's allowed them to give Pickard, who didn't have the greatest training camp, a little bit of a time to get his game in order. And we'll see if he could do it tonight on a second of a back-to-back in Winnipeg. What's cool about it is that he's going up against his old goalie partner, Stuart Skinner, one of his best friends. The two of them were teammates in Edmonton, obviously went to two straight Stanley Cup finals there as well. We're as close as can be. And, you know, there was a lot of scrutiny there, a lot of pressure in Edmonton. Both of them, you know, they had very exorbitant stats, let's say. But they're really good friends. And right now, Stu Skinner has gotten off to a great start with Winnipeg, with Connor Hellebuck holding out. And Pickard will get to make his debut. The other thing is that Pickard lives 25 minutes outside of Winnipeg. He's from Winnipeg. His family, his parents, his in-laws will be at the game tonight. So, nice. Hopefully the Wild show up for him.
0: I felt so dumb. I was trying to find the connection. I saw he had played in the minors in Winnipeg, but he was born like in New Brunswick on the far east coast of Canada. So I was trying to figure out if he had lived there or moved there at some point during his childhood. But there is indeed the connection. Now, to go backwards first and then forwards again, Nico Sturm, are you kidding me with this? We had the Faber incident at the back end of preseason. He gets hurt last night. Sounds like the hospital trip was mostly precautionary. But this is kind of a MASH unit right now, health-wise, for the Wild. Is there anything we know about Nico right now?
22: Not really, other than, you know, he's out, obviously, tonight. And they called up Tyler Pitlick when the Foligno's when Marcus was put on IR joining Nick yesterday. And we'll see if they at least call up another forward today. But right now, as of this moment, they haven't. So I'm anticipating Pitlick to play tonight on the fourth line with Jakob Trenyan and Michael McCarron. So we'll see. But in terms of Nico's health, on the best days, the Wild are real private with the health issues of their players. The only thing we know right now is he's out. He was getting evaluated. They certainly were acting like everything was that he was doing well, that everything is precautionary right now. But a scary incident and just shocking that almost the same exact play happened to Nico that happened to Brock Faber just a little more than 2 weeks earlier. And Brock was in the press box last night. I understand that he had when he saw it, he had to walk away and didn't look and things like that. So obviously some PTSD there. You just hope that Nico's okay. And the guy bides his time as a pro to get into the lineup. And played an unbelievable game in Florida, 9 for 9 in the circle, had a couple hits and was part of it. I thought he just did a masterful job on the penalty kill. So it just felt like, especially with the Foligno's banged up right now, that he was going to get a little extended time in the lineup. And then he gets hurt last night on a really, again, you don't even want to say fluky play, because now it's happened twice to the same club, one on the left ear, last night on the right ear.
0: Yeah, it's ugly, and you want these guys to get healthy. I have to admit, part of me, just because I haven't heard much about Brock lately, I was kind of excited to hear that he was in the press box. Like, I just haven't been able to kind of envision what his status or status is into just moving forward and getting underway in his journey. But it was just cool to hear that he was at least in the press box with his guys last night.
22: Yeah, he sat in the box with the scratches and he looked, I didn't talk to him, but he looked great from afar. And, John Hines says he's been in good spirits. He was at the rink for the first time yesterday, then went to the game for the first time. Obviously, it was only the Wild's second game. John said he has a big check. Big doctor's appointment coming up. Maybe that's to allow him to maybe do start doing some light exercise. I still think it's going to be a while. I talked to, obviously no injury is the same, and John Carlson didn't undergo surgery the way that Brock Faber did, but John Carlson had a similar injury a couple years ago and missed 3 months exactly. And he told me after the game in Tampa Bay that really the biggest frustration from coming up with responding to an injury like this is that you might think you're okay and you might feel you're okay, But until the doctors tell you you're okay, you're just not given the green light to do much. And, you know, obviously you've got to heal from this injury with the broken bone. There's other things whenever you're talking about the brain that you've got to get, you know, all clearances from different types of doctors and things like that. So I still think that Brock's going to be out a long time, even if he's, you know, feeling great in the next little while, and hopefully he is, but this was a scary injury. You got to let the bone heal. They obviously had surgery, and then there were other underlying things as well that they've got to make sure that he's okay from.
0: Yeah, let's take our time and get it right with that. Now on the positive side of things, through six, just kind of turning the corner from that, best power play in the NHL, a goal in each of the six games. The penalty kill, I think they're 21-22 through six, Mr. Russo. The small sample size, but the special teams are special to start the year. That's been fun to watch.
22: Yeah, it's been really, you know, unbelievable to watch, actually, especially from a penalty kill standpoint. Look, the Wild had one of the best power plays in the league last year, so I didn't expect that that was going to go downhill. But, man, does Max Shabana fit in perfectly there for Zuccarello? And as you mentioned, they had the best power play in the league at 41.2%. Conversely, they also have the best penalty kill in the league at 95.5%. They've only given up one goal on 21 opportunities, and that goal was in Tampa Bay on just a tremendous play by Nikita Kucherov to set up the Carlson second goal of the game. So I've just been really, really impressed. Olimata and Blake Coleman have fit in like gloves. Michael McCarron's been unbelievable. Sturm was playing great. Brodin and Spurgeon have been awesome. Danilo Yurov's been on the penalty kill for the first time this year, and he's been great. And then what was really neat, watching like in Florida, you have two youngsters in Damon Hunt and David Spachik that got important minutes. So their power play, they're getting goals from both units, obviously. And their penalty kill has been just amazing. So, you know, they've been right now, things are going great for them, right? They've given up the second fewest goals in the league at 11. Their 5-on-5 play has been masterful. Their special teams have been masterful. As you mentioned, six games only. But for a team that's, you know, playing most of their games on the road here in the first 2 months of the season, so far they've gotten off to a great start, and they're doing it, you know, kind of riddled with injuries. Luckily for them, you know, most of the injuries are coming to their bottom six forwards so far. You know, Hughes and Boldy and Kaprizov, and these guys have been healthy. But for them to be doing this without Brock Faber right now is really impressive. Jared Spurgeon's stepped into the lineup and been tremendous. Olimata's been an unbelievable addition. Jonas Brodin's been great. So, you know, they're really getting good play up and down their lineup right now.
0: You know, you mentioned Shabanov entering the mix here. How do you parse it out where it's like, okay, so he's been super productive, and I love that he gets his second goal of the year last night. Is he the beneficiary of who he's playing with, or is some of this just he's got a really good game that fits with the guys he's playing with?
22: Yeah, I think it's that. I don't want to take anything away from him. This is, you know, right now he's not playing with Kirill, but he's on the number one unit. He gets a puck and shoots it the other night. And that's what I actually really like about him, is he does not shy for a young guy to shoot the puck. He does not defer. And there, you know, he gets a puck in the left circle, not the greatest goal in the world given up by Carter Hart, but he scores on it. But the play there, the goal that he had in Buffalo, just a tremendous goal on a rush chance by Quinn Hughes.
0: Yep.
22: And then the pass he makes to Kirill in Florida for the one power play goal. Yeah, Kirill buries it, but that pass gets to him because of just an elite vision, elite passing skills by Shabanov. So it really looks like the Wild found themselves a player here. Again, when he was coming out of the KHL as a star, they went after him 2 years ago. He chose the Islanders for probably more personal reasons, just because he has his agent's based there, and his agent has a lot of people that can help him out. But it didn't work out on Long Island, and asked for a trade, and it was accommodated, essentially, that the Wild would get him because he really wanted to come here.
0: That's Michael Russo, The Athletic, theathletic.com, at Russo Hockey via X. Just a couple more for you here. Rieger Lorenz debuted in Florida, and part of these health issues and just finding the right fits and spots, he 2022 second rounder gets an assist last night. His dad chatted with Tom Reed on the radio call. Just kind of a cool few day stretch for Mr. Lorenz. How's he fitting in?
22: Yeah, I got to meet his dad yesterday. His dad actually played at Notre Dame and was coached by a really good friend of mine there, and Andy Slaggard. Slags has always said to me great things about Terry Lorenz, and so it was cool to finally meet Terry last night. And both mom and dad got to see his first NHL point and his first NHL fight. And he fought a tough customer in Jeremy Lausanne and didn't back down from the guy. So that was pretty cool. But what was most impressive is just Rieger, the play he made on the game-winning goal by Danila Yurov. Obviously, Bobby Brink makes the incredible pass, but it starts with a forecheck where he wins a battle with an Olympian in Noah Hannafin and wins the puck and gets it to Brink, who then finds Yurov after just a terrible breakdown in their own zone by Vegas. But he just seems to be this happy-go-lucky kid. He's got size. He skates well. He seems to play all his best games in Grand Casino Arena. Remember, as University of Denver Pioneer, he had a bunch of huge goals in that building. And you know, he just seems like he is going to be an NHL player. And you know, which is really interesting to me, because there was a point in his last couple of years where the Wild were really deciding if they were even going to sign him coming out of college. Really? But he had such a really good junior and senior year that they made the decision to sign him. But a really good draft pick by Judd Brackett and the crew there to get him. And then obviously he's playing now. The question now will be, and this is going to drive Wild fans nuts, is if they're healthy in the next two games and don't sustain any more injuries, the Foligno's are not long-term. You know, Nick and Marcus can come off this week and, you know, both of them potentially could be in the lineup Sunday. And if that's the case, I could see that they're going to have to make a really, you know, gutsy, you know, probably maybe unfair, tough decision because Rieger most likely would have to go down because he has no waivers. So we'll see. But what this tells me is that this guy has got a future in this league.
0: So I was looking at the Athletic app, and apparently there's some fancy new blog in the mix.
22: Yeah.
0: Kevin Faulness wanted me to ask you about your fancy new blog. But before I get to that, I know it's he just can't help himself. But before we get to that, speaking of not helping yourself, you couldn't help writing a piece about the Tkachuks and the allure to playing with your brother, and now we got some Quinn Hughes weaving into the mix. It was a fun story to read, but I'm just trying to enjoy Quinn Hughes on the ice right now, and now I'm thinking about the contract again, Michael.
22: Yeah, I know. As I said, this could be a distraction all year. No, it was just the circumstance. Obviously, I know Brady and Matthew really well. Brady and Matthew gave me 3 days worth of material down there because I show up for my sit down with the two of them. And Brady, I asked him about Matt Boldy and, you know, not having points in four games. I only asked it because Brady didn't have points in four games, so he kind of gave me the lead for that story. Then all of a sudden, the Tkachuks make all hell break loose there by going after Kirill Kaprizov, and that whole thing with Boldy and Eriksson Ek in the penalty box and two of them jawing at him. So that made the post-game story. And then I finally wrote the story that I came there to talk about. And look, I mean, the only reason why I wrote it is that, look, the allure of playing with brothers is why Brady chose to go to Florida.
0: Yep.
22: But they're also, you know, Brady has been one of Quinn Hughes's best friends for years. So if anybody's going to have a context of what Quinn is thinking about, it would be not only those two, but it's particularly Brady. So that's why I wrote the story. Obviously, Quinn, you know, look, he continues to be professional here. He's gotten off to maybe the best start of his career. He's got 9 points in six games, an opening six-game point streak. He's just been awesome. And you know, the hope is at some point he's just going to wake up and sign. But the reality is that here, you know, this is somebody that had a chance to sign as early as July 1, and here we are on October 13th, and he's not signed yet. So this is going to continue to be a storyline. The Wild go to Vancouver next week. Don't think this won't come up again. They go to Vancouver in November. Don't think this won't come up again. It's just going to be a storyline until he wakes up. So the big question is, what is stopping him from signing in a place that he knows he fits in perfectly? And what we all think is it's the fact that he right now can potentially play with his brothers as early as next year. Now, New Jersey hasn't gotten off to a great start right now. And one of the other teams that wants to get him is Philadelphia. And I don't know why you would ever consider that after seeing the start that they've gotten off. So I know that the Wild continue to want him. They continue to show their love for him. And they continue to offer him as much money as he could potentially get on this current collective bargaining agreement, which is $20.8 million on any term that he wants up until 6 years. So up until 7 years. So we'll see what happens. But right now, that's the reason why I wrote the story. And if you want to read it, you can go to theathletic.com. And it's not on the blog part. It's actually the main part. No.
0: And the blog part is near the top, right?
22: Yeah. So this is really cool. We're kind of the guinea pigs, Joe Smith and myself, for this blog. But it's basically what I used to have at the Strib when I started that Russo's Rants there. And what was really funny is I was the first blog at the Strib, and now we're the first live blog at the Athletic. And it's awesome. Like last night after the game, I did the takeaways. I did a Nico Sturm separate story. And then I was able to get all the other stuff that might fall through the cracks. So I did a story on Rieger Lorenz being two-thirds from the Gordie Howe, two-thirds to a Gordie Howe. I did a thing on their perfect penalty kill. I did a thing on Jesper Valstek getting the day off. Throughout the day, things that might not get on the Athletic, like Marcus Foligno being put on IR and things like that. So it's just it's a great place right now for fans to really get as much information on the Wild as humanly possible, and it's pretty awesome. So hopefully fans enjoy it, and you can find that obviously on my X account as we constantly tweet them out, or on the, as you mentioned, the app.
0: Last thing for you, the text messages are flying in because they love it when we have Russo Radio, which is brought to you by Luther Kia, 9 to noon on a weekly basis. Calgary's winless. Middleton's only skated in 3 games, all on the third pairing, has no points. Does this trade look crazily lopsided? And that trade would include Blake Coleman and Ali Mata here, and Middleton and I think a few picks headed Calgary's way. Early returns are in favor of our squad. Does it feel that way?
22: Yeah, it does. I mean, look, I love Jake, but he came off a really, really poor playoff, and the Wild probably wouldn't have traded Jake if they had signed Anders Lee. But when they didn't sign Anders Lee, they had to react, and the next day they reacted by trading Jake, who didn't have Calgary on his no trade list, for both Coleman and who didn't have Minnesota on his trade list, and Ole Mata. And what's really cool is that Ole Mata's got another year left on his contract at a really reasonable price, and Calgary's paying half of Blake Coleman's contract and

0: so far it's been good, but Olimata to me has been the underrated piece of this. Like, to me,
1: I think he's been terrific.
0: He's been outstanding. He's been unbelievable on the penalty kill. He's created, you know, the goal, the 2-on-1 goal by Kaprizov in Florida the other day. He created that even though he didn't get a point. He set up Boldy on the one goal yesterday that turned yesterday's game around. And he's been just unbelievable on the penalty kill. Like, who would have thought at the beginning of the year that the guy leading the Wild in ice time almost every single game is Olimata? Good acquisition so far, 6 games into the season.
1: Hey, thanks for all you do. Appreciate you joining us, man. Have an awesome day, and we'll catch up hopefully again next week.
0: I appreciate you, Nordo, and I really, really thank Kevin Faulness for listening as usual. It's always just lovely to know that he's on the other side of the radio.
1: Well, I can't read the text he just sent me, but you can imagine what it says.
0: Yeah, but just tell him to just concentrate on maybe doing a pregame show every now and then. That'd be nice.
1: You're the best, man. See you later.
0: All right, see ya.
1: That's Michael Russo, The Athletic, theathletic.com, at Russo Radio, weekly guest 9 to noon, and also joins Barrero. You can catch him bumper to bumper. And speaking of bumper to bumper, it's brought to you by Luther Kia. Thank you, Luther Kia. When we return into the bye week, goes not just the pro team, but the Gophers as well. And they're going in with a bitter taste in their mouth after what happened in West Lafayette. We catch up with Gopher Gazette's Ryan Burns next on The Fan.
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7: How we doing this morning, Nardo?
6: Beautiful day. 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We got PJ joining Monday, coach show on Tuesday, and it's all about the pig on Saturday with Iowa. So I figured I'd just get this out of the way and just say this. 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
7: Yeah, we went way deep into the weeds about so many different things of that game, where I think especially for the casual fan in town, you had the opportunity to continue to capture their attention off the little brown jug victory. And you go to West Lafayette, and I was there, probably a 50-60% full stadium, and you completely lay an egg, where we've seen that too many times here in the last year and a half, where this is now just the fifth game in the last 19 games where they have lost in such a dramatic fashion, where on Saturday it's 41-13, where they just never get off the bus. And it's not just one thing, it's everything. It's the head coach, it's the offense, it's the defense. And why does it continue to go that way? Why can't they continue to show up consistently every single week? And why does these road woes continue? So many different facets to get into, and we talk about it on Pair and a Spare, but where do you want to drive me?
6: Well, I was gonna start in one particular direction. I mean, my goodness, you're right. There are several, but I'm gonna hit probably the most surface level and casual one of the group, and I'm going to say that. And I mentioned this to you a week or two ago. I think TJ Thomas is more explosive than Darius Taylor, and I think that he's your boy, who used to be he's your boy in maroon and gold, is more explosive than all of them. And that stung a bit watching that game and a guy go for nearly 200 yards at north of six a clip, gets a trifecta of touchdowns while I'm watching a rushing attack that now for the second straight year, maybe bleeding into even 2.5 years ago, continues to stay stuck in cement. It's just kind of, it's getting ugly at this point.
7: Yeah, the Femi Ejiboy revenge game
6: big
7: went
6: sigh.
7: About as poorly as it could have gone for PJ Fleck and his staff, where Femi Ejiboy, according to Pro Football Focus, forced 18 missed tackles. I don't know that I've ever witnessed a game where a running back has done that against another Big Ten team, but it wasn't ideal for Minnesota that Femi turned into the reincarnation of Barry Sanders, Adrian Peterson, looks like a prime Jahmyr Gibbs. And then on the flip side, you've got Darius Taylor, who since coming back from his practice injury after the EIU game, has now carried the rock 50 times for 98 yards. Mm. And we talk about Femi Ejiboy's missed tackle number of 18 in that one specific game. Darius has made 10 people miss on his carries the entire season. So you've got two different sides of the coin where it goes back to December, where Minnesota made the decision to commit monetarily. And even more importantly, the opportunity for Femi Ejiboy, which is why Femi ultimately left, was it wasn't necessarily about the money, but he wanted the opportunity to show that he can be an RB1 in the Big Ten. And Purdue gave him that opportunity. And when Minnesota elected to take Darius back after a season that was just destroyed by injuries, there was going to be the talk of, well, can he finally stay healthy? Well, guess what? He's not healthy. And that is something that we continue to talk about with PJ on a given week, even after the game in West Lafayette, where we're in the bowels of the West Lafayette stadium out there. We're asking him, I mean, Darius isn't even listed on the injury report at this point, which I know I've got thoughts and feelings about that. But here is the thing I'll pose to you, Nordo.
6: Uh-oh.
7: Is what if this is just the current version now, status quo going forward of Darius Taylor, where
6: yeah,
7: he's got over 500 career carries on his body. He's got over 100 career catches in these his 3.5 years here. So what if this is just the version that you now have of Darius Taylor, where, yeah, you clearly made not the correct choice here in the offseason to who to commit to and how to handle the situation. That's kind of regardless of the point. But it's what if this is the version of Darius Taylor that you're going to get coming out the bye week when Iowa comes to town? What do you do then, knowing that information, is going to be the question I have for the head coach that I think all the fans have, is how does Minnesota handle this? But what would you do if that's the case?
6: Well, sad to say it. I mean, this is his last year as a member of the Golden Gophers. I mean, I think that would, I mean, that's the sad way to do it, right? I mean, if TJ Thomas needs to be getting the bulk of the carries, and I don't have the entire depth chart in front of me, and I certainly don't know enough about the back end guys. Already, I know injury to Estrada. I believe that there was another back potentially hurt. So they're maybe a little bit thin in that mix. But the guy that I got to meet in studio a couple of years ago, where it was nearly 1,000 yards at five a clip, I think he had double-digit touchdowns one year. Yep. Like, that guy that I met and I knew and I watched on Saturdays, who was absolutely a rising star in the Big Ten with the aspiration of playing on Sundays, that being very much in play, if not an inevitability, that is completely out of the question as we're watching what we're seeing now. But we still talk about him, it feels like, in some ways, Ryan. Into every game, it might be, well, you know, we've kind of had it. We've hit a slog in the run game, but the beauty about Taylor is that he can catch the ball out of the backfield and he can do some things in the receiving game that others on the team just can't. You're not necessarily, you're getting that in some respects, but you're not getting it to any degree that says that's the feature of your running game. So maybe it's not, it's maybe last year on team already, but maybe not even first on the depth chart moving forward if we can't figure out what the issue is. And I feel like it's health, which is out of his control, which then kind of gives me, I mean, I kind of sympathize with him a bit. It sucks. It's awful, but it's not good enough.
7: No, and that is where I do empathize with him as a human being to human being, where his body just continues to betray him. despite him making all the changes seemingly every year to try and find what the answer is. And the unfortunate answer for Minnesota is, at the very least, I think, coming out of the bye week, you have to reduce the number of touches you're giving him. Now, you bring up TJ Thomas. I don't disagree with you that he runs with more juice in his legs. He can do some different things. But I also think, because of his size, where he's probably 5'8", 5'9", 190 pounds, I don't want to give him more touches than he necessarily already has. He's getting 15 a game. And you look at Minnesota's schedule out of the bye, they got three ranked opponents. And if you're going to have a chance in those games, you need fresh legs. But my thing is going to be, instead of making Darius Taylor your feature back, I think you really throttle him back from, say, 20 to 23 touches in a game to 10 to 13. And hope that on those touches, he can give you a little bit more. But you also can give other guys opportunities to say, well, we also have to figure out what we have in some of these younger guys, like an Xavier Ford or a Zeke Bates, per se.
6: Yeah.
7: To know that if we want to build around them in the offseason, because I just don't think you can go into another year like they did this year with Darius as the feature guy. But I also just empathize with Darius as a human being, like I said, because he has over 600 touches over the last 3.5 seasons here. And he just clearly doesn't have the juice like he used to. Now, whether that's because of a nagging injury, whatever it may be, but the reality is the reality. And for this offense to pick up again, they need to get more out of their tailbacks. And that probably is going to include reducing a role for Darius.
6: Well, I guess this entire conversation mostly is going to be about the backs, because as we run a bit out of time here, Ryan, so Mo Ibrahim, right? Extended period. And is this a Fleck loyalty thing where we're kind of highlighting something that, you know, out of loyalty, maybe there's an ill-fated nature to it where Bucky Irving ends up moving schools, maybe because of opportunity, maybe there's some money there. And I'm just completely wrong on that. But Bucky leaves, we have Mo in the mix, and now Ejiboy leaving. I mean, From where I stand, Ryan, Fleck has no problems recruiting good running backs, but maybe it's who is favored or how those opportunities are handed out that might need to be altered in the future.
7: Well, it is adapting to what the reality of the situation is, where maybe they just, for one last time out of the bye week, because you're thinking to yourself, let's see if he's got anything left. Because you had a bye week to rest him.
6: Yeah.
7: See if he looks like the guy that we all remember from a couple years ago. But if it continues to be more of the same, you have to adapt or die on the vine with this thing. And that is even where I get back into with the Purdue game. Even the way that Fleck made some game theory decisions from the opening drive, where you've got a 3rd and 4 at the Purdue 37. And you go with a slot fade. Okay, you take an aggressive shot, it doesn't hit. But then you punt? Or you elect to challenge a spot on a 3rd and 20, and then you get the extra 2 yards so it's correctly spotted, but then you say, we want to get those extra 2 yards to kick a field goal when Purdue is moving the ball up and down the field on the other side. I mean, so much of it is just, how much are you going to be willing to adapt? And so that is where, over there on 15th Avenue in Dinkytown, that is going to be the question for them this week. Is, you've had some very big highs, such as the little brown jug, such as going into Washington. You've also had some really low lows, which is the Mississippi State game, and then most recently here, Purdue. Well, guess what? On the other side is that Kirk Ferentz team that is ranked. They're 5-1. You're 4-2. You have yet to beat Kirk Ferentz at Huntington Bank Stadium under PJ Fleck. You're 1-8. But I still think, even when that line comes out, it's probably going to be Iowa -5, maybe -7, because that's the way this thing goes, where parity just strikes throughout the Big Ten and across college football. So I know that I just love to take a tangent. You know I do.
6: Yeah.
7: I get all hot and bothered when I see the temperature drop 25 degrees from what it was, because that means my deer are going to be on their feet. And I hope all of you are going to go sit in a tree stand this evening, because it could be a magical one out there. But with this team, you're still trying to figure out halfway through the season which version of them is going to show up. Is it going to be the one against Michigan? If that's the case, they're going to have a good shot to have another rivalry trophy in their case. Or is it going to be the one that showed up against Mississippi State or Purdue? And in that case, it could get ugly like the rivalry game was last year.
6: Man, no, I love your tangents. I actually, Max went to the restroom. I went and got coffee. And the listeners were informed. So I think the listeners prefer it that way. Enjoy the tree, Mr. Burns. Mm-hmm. And we'll catch up next week and talk about Ference's team, talk about the pig, and what we need to do at Huntington Bank to get that thing done, dude. You're the best. Have an awesome week, man.
7: Appreciate you both. Appreciate it.
6: That's Ryan Burns, Gopher Gazette. 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Follow Ryan at Ryan Burns MN. Got a cash keyword. 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
7: 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They love the wild, and we love the wild winning. Now, Calvin Pickard, he's going to make his debut tonight in Winnipeg, at least debut as a member of the Wild. Played a ton of hockey in that city. Family's there. It's all good. But he's ready to go tonight.
16: For sure. But I've been through it before. Nothing new for me. Practice is really big for me. And, you know, I've gotten a lot of good work in with Freddie and Wally and the team. So a lot of good reps in practice, but excited to get out there.
7: Yeah, excited to see him between the pipes tonight. 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And tonight, 7:15, you're home for Wild Hockey, the fan. 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Now back to 9 to noon. What a transition. It's Nordo in for PA 9 to noon.
5: That's why they pay me the little bucks, Nordo.
7: It's a Talker Tuesday presented by Northern Fire Grilling and Barbecue Supply. You sent in some talkbacks because I requested them. Let's just fire through a bunch of them, Max.
28: Good morning, boys. Jack from Maple Grove here.
7: Good morning.
28: I know we got 5-0 radio. I know the hockey team's playing well, but can we get a little love to the homies who howl? And LaMelo both looking unreal this preseason. I know it's preseason, but still looking good. Jaden's going to get the worst defender on the opposing team most nights, and I think that might open up some for him this year. Anyway,
7: you got one in you, Max?
5: Come on now.
7: Oh, that was
5: yeah.
7: Smooth.
5: I haven't unleashed one in a while.
7: You're in game shape.
5: I am.
7: You're ready. And it's, I believe it's a week from tomorrow.
5: I think so.
7: And that's South Beach. That's Giannis. That's Adebayo,
5: yep,
7: right?
5: And I believe it is a nationally televised game, so we don't need to figure out the DAZN clomp.
7: Yeah, why wouldn't it be? And, I mean, the fact of the matter, the rest of the country needs to understand what they'll be seeing in June.
5: Exactly.
7: So prepare yourselves.
5: Get ready.
7: On the national stage. That's awesome. Thanks for the talk back.
29: Skull, baby. Best show in town. Richard from Burnsville. Kyler's efficiency, the run game, the defense. I think just having more options at wide receiver is what they're looking for. You got to have guys in case guys get hurt. Juwan Jennings, remember, he stepped up mainly when receivers went down. He needs to stay positive, stay there. He will start getting his looks. He will start having his days, and he will have an explosive blow-up game. I think Juwan Jennings, he's ready for one, and we got to be ready.
7: Yeah, he's ready for one. He's been ready for one, and he appears frustrated. And, you know, just kind of floating, is the head coach going out of his way to praise Juwan in these press conferences? I mentioned that last hour. Is it because they know it's an issue and they're working to rectify it? Is it subterfuge for a trade?
5: Ooh.
7: I don't know. I don't know the answer to that. But two catches, 9 yards. He's not happy about it. He was wide open for a touchdown. The quarterback didn't see him. He's punching the ground in New Orleans. There's off-field, personal life, some tragic stuff as part of that, too. So a lot going on. Just trying to give him grace, as we kind of talked about during the Friday feast, and see where this thing goes. But we want to see him have success one way or the other. Talker Tuesday.
1: What up, Nordo?
7: What up,
1: Max? You guys are both awesome. Max, you just bring that energy every show. I love, I don't like when PA's gone, but I love when you fill in for Nordo, and I love when Nordo's in. I just wanted to mention,
7: what is happening?
1: Big shout out to, Isaiah Rogers.
7: Very nice.
1: And Byron Murphy Jr.
7: Yeah.
1: And James Pierre. That whole secondary is balling out right now. Those guys do not miss a tackle, and they've been absolute ball hawks. I love it.
7: Oh, thank you. You have up to 30 seconds. He used on his by
8: his, half
7: it was his own choice. It was half praising you and your energy, and
8: that's not why I played it. By the way, it was just I wanted to give some love to Isaiah Rogers.
7: He misses the host. Corners have been good, haven't they, Max? And James Pierre, pick or two already, and I mean limited snaps, but I mean that's some Darrell Reeves. No, I'm not going to go there. I'm not going to say something stupid. He hasn't allowed much in the game yet. So, but a good cornerback group, guys making plays.
8: Well, and I think it's an underrated part of this B flow scheme is that it doesn't the 90% blitz rates don't really work unless you have capable and competent cornerbacks. And Byron Murphy Jr. And Isaiah Rogers have both been fantastic.
7: Yeah,
8: so far this season.
7: Well, that's the interesting part of this is. It's taking, albeit calculated, but a lot of risks when you send all that pressure. And so on the other side of it, when things haven't gone well, you talk about, man, Isaiah Rogers was late here. Murphy's not getting the pick. I mean, last year was a conversation. I think he gets 6 or 7 picks. He gets new money. Where'd the picks go, Byron? Hello?
8: Right.
7: Hey. What's going on? You weren't seeing him. And so when it's not going the right way, corners can be exposed. When they're out there like that, so but it is going the right way, and our defensive backfield's been terrific.
9: Good morning, Nordo. Mike from Tampa.
7: Good morning.
9: 5-0, 10 in a row. Really happy what I saw with the offense this weekend. I was a little concerned at what Kyler was doing and some of the play calling. I love the adjustments that were made. Love to see Kyler scrambling around on his feet. Yeah. That's the weapon that I hope to see as we moved into the season. I think the bye is coming at a good time so we can get our guys healthy. Looking forward to see what happens after the bye. Skol!
7: Skol, a lot in there. Thanks for the talk back. Yeah, getting healthy is in Jordan Mason coming back. TJ Hawkinson, Christian Darrisaw, Jordan Addison, some big-time players on offense, potentially back in the mix. We can change from now against Indy, and that matters. And, you know, Kyler, just the scrambling, getting to see that come to life a little bit. Totally with you, brother. And he turned two. That throw he had on third down to DJ Dallas, he turned two.
8: That's exactly how Drew Brees described it on TV as well.
7: It was beautiful. He was middle infield for the Oakland A's organization at one point. Maybe that's what it was. And maybe there was a money component to it, I'm sure as well. But he's like, I got to play for Oakland.
8: Yeah, no thanks.
7: They have my rights?
8: Yeah. No, I'm good.
7: I'll try to figure out this quarterback thing. Let's do a few more talkbacks.
10: Hey, Nordo and Max. It's Tanner from North Dakota.
7: Hey.
10: My only question is, did the Timberwolves and the Vikings use the same parade route?
7: Mm.
10: And where's the best place to stand for the parade at? Skol Vikes and how?
7: See, it's a tough question. First of all, yes, they should use the same parade route. And the cool thing is, if you're a big fan of the Howl, is that that's like a practice run in February because we haven't had really a championship parade. I mean, the Lynx have hoisted some trophies. I get that. But you look at some old pictures of 91 and some not all parades are created equally, we'll say. So I'd say February is a test run when the purple. Okay, let's see.
8: For sure.
7: Let's see how many various... safety situations arise. How much potential structural damage are we going to have people hanging from street lights? Will the bike lanes remain open? I'm sure that's one of the biggest thoughts on your mind, Max.
8: It would have been about 10 months ago. Your boy's keeping 10 toes on the ground
7: for
8: a while now.
7: My bad. But we got to make sure that the bike lanes are respected during the parade. So many things to go into it. The logistical planning the city of Minneapolis is going to have to go through. And hopefully they've started. But February, then, however that goes, it's all about constant and continuous improvement. We can get better each and every day, and we'll learn. We'll create a pros and cons list in an aftermath of the February parade, and then we'll figure it out in June when the Howl go on theirs.
11: Hey, Nardo and Max. John from Egan. Am I the only one who's loving this wild start? I mean, they're playing unbelievable. Shabanov, what a steal. But am I the only one who's really, really frustrated with Quinn Hughes? He's great. New Jersey absolutely sucks. The Wild look like a top five team. Sign a dime extension already.
7: Yeah. First of all, I love Quinn. He is off to an awesome start. There's a little bit of this to me, and we'll pause here momentarily. Talker Tuesday brought to you by Northern Fire Grilling and Barbecue Supply. Thank you for the talkbacks. And during the final hour, we're going to fire off some more. But there's a part of me, Max, with the way this thing has gone, off the gold medal, the entire globe, and most certainly the country, just the focal point beyond that. And then there's this nice little run into the postseason last year. I wonder if Quinn... I mean, it's not LeBron level, I need to be in the headlines type of thing. I think there's a part, like, I think the decision's been made.
8: Yeah, I do too.
7: And I wonder if he just kind of appreciates being pondered.
8: Yeah.
7: And being talked about, being yearned for or pined for, whether it's New Jersey bloggers losing their mind over every rumor going another way. They hate Russo out there. There's no doubt about that. Or then on our end, you see just kind of flowery little articles and rumors about the idea of all three playing in New Jersey. I wonder if he just kind of enjoys being pondered. I mean, Ponder me a bit longer.
8: We all love a little attention, especially right now, this time of year. It's not... You know, we love the Wild. This is the radio home, the audio home of the Minnesota Wild. But normally we're Vikings heavy, maybe even more tilted towards the Timberwolves, college football, and what a Wild kind of gets pushed down the schedule a little bit in the early parts of the fall. So maybe Quinn Hughes is just trying to keep the Wild at the top of everybody's mind and keep him on top of that top.
7: And it's the talker that won't end. And in the end, he also knows that he's going to get paid a fair coin.
8: Yeah.
7: By
8: wherever he goes.
7: Wherever he goes.
8: Yeah. Playing Pyongyang, he's going to get some money.
7: But he keeps saying he likes it here.
8: Yeah.
7: I think he likes us.
8: I think he does.
7: But I think he likes you thinking about him a lot, too. So, but it, as we talked about with Russo, it's the story that won't die. He's in Florida. The impetus of Brady going with Matthew in Florida, brotherly love. There's the Coleman connection here, a brother living in town, those sorts of things. It won't freaking stop. And I wonder how much, I mean, Hellebuck's holding out in Winnipeg right now. The Larkin thing in Detroit. There's a power play or a shift culturally among some of the better players in the NHL in terms of controlling their destiny, more so than maybe we've seen it ever before in the National Hockey League. So there's a lot of elements to it. But I just wonder, he knows he's going to get paid, and he likes that we like him, and he likes that we're thinking about him and that we're talking about him. Meanwhile, he keeps making plays for our hockey team, so we have that. Talker Tuesday brought to you by Northern Fire Grilling and Barbecue Supply. Somebody's going to win a $25 gift card to Northern Fire later this morning. And when we return, it'll be news. But as we go to break, a new segment on a weekly basis, 9 to noon. It's Vikings Today, presented by Buffalo Wild Wings. Here's Kevin O'Connell addressing the media, talking about the bye week coming at a good time.
12: It is a good time from a standpoint of getting healthy. We have a lot of positive outlooks on some of those players that you mentioned, but at the same time, we've gotten into a nice little rhythm, and I'm feeling a great sense of preparation out of our team, and then ultimately, you know, doing some things from a football philosophy standpoint that we really wanted to, you know, focus on for this year's team.
7: That's Kevin O'Connell, and this is Vikings Today, presented by Buffalo Wild Wings. News is next.
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11: 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High of 60.
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1: 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How invested are you in this particular, at this particular moment with Major League Baseball's playoffs, Max?
2: I actually have been, I love baseball playoffs and I try to watch as much as possible. I did not catch Rays Guardians, but I have seen both of the Brewers and the Dodgers games so far. I can't watch 150 bajillion games for the Twins, especially because that'd just be depressing.
1: Yeah.
2: But I might as well just watch a horror movie on repeat. But I do love baseball playoffs, and it's been a really fun so far, particularly that Dodgers and Brewers series, because, man, Milwaukee looks like they just might do it first time since 1982.
1: Well, I'm trying to figure out, and it feels like whoever gets out of that series, and now with that said, the Guardians have won four straight.
2: Right.
1: And this is off the Rays sweeping the Yankees. So trying to get an understanding of what we're seeing there. I mean, the dominant pitching of the Rays, that's kind of their calling card.
2: Yeah.
1: And yesterday in particular, relief staff kind of left them hanging. But to that end, whatever comes out of there, they're facing some form of juggernaut,
2: yeah,
1: whether it be the Brew Crew or the Dodgers. Now, the argument or the, you mentioned, what is that, the gray afro?
2: The gray afro.
1: Covering, yeah, Minneapolis and St. Paul.
2: You like that.
1: The gray afro covering Major League Baseball is, you know, parody. I mean, at least among a lot of the fans out there, and, you know, $1.5 billion in deferred contracts for the Dodgers.
2: Yeah, just between two people.
1: What's nutty? Did I read it right though? That they're thinking about potentially putting Ohtani on the chill.
2: Yeah, they're thinking about benching him because it's not just been the playoffs. It's been since the middle of August or so. He is terrible. I think he's hitting something like 156. I believe he's not homered since August 18th and has produced only 3 hits in 20 postseason at-bats over the past 8 weeks, which, yes, he did go on the injured list and he's recovering. He's hitting 156, the greatest baseball player that many of us have ever seen, at least the most talented, not producing whatsoever and might possibly get benched. Now, I don't know if that's old Dave getting tricky and trying to motivate Shohei Ohtani or if that's a genuine thing, but man, that is a scar on the old legacy and resume if you're Shohei Ohtani, who, again, I would say is the best baseball player I've ever seen, but he's been terrible. And not just because Milwaukee has an elite pitching staff, but he's just been terrible for months now.
1: Well, now so with that said, and, you know, best baseball player of all time, that's still, I think, very safely in hand.
2: Yeah.
1: Despite this most recent stretch. And,
2: correct.
1: Oh, no big deal. You know, Ohtani's going to take a couple days off. Well, oh, Mookie Betts is still there. Yep. Freddie Freeman's still there. Teoscar Hernandez. And the list goes on.
2: Right, yeah.
1: We got Muncy's and Edmonds and Tucker's. Oh, my. I think Will Smith. Will Smith might still be in the mix, too. Yeah.
2: Still so they're the Willennium.
1: They're absolutely loaded. But just kind of philosophically, do you believe that they need to figure out something financially in baseball?
2: I don't. I think they're, I agree about the floor. I think there should be.
1: So raise the bottom.
2: Yeah, raise the bottom. Is that cool? But as a fan of the Twins, of course,
1: this ain't the morning show anymore. Okay.
2: I couldn't resist. Hesitate.
1: Well, you saw me, he's trolling around here trying to find, he's being so polite, clomping around with these cameras in here.
2: I gotta give him a shout out.
1: You know, he's by the hour with how he, But raising the salary floor.
2: I think you should raise the floor. Of course, yeah. I'm a Twins fan. Of course, I'm going to be in favor of that. I don't see a... Because, again, I mean, the Dodgers have spent a bajillion dollars. The Mets spent a bajillion dollars. They didn't even make the playoffs last year. I don't think they made the playoffs this year as well. So it's not a... It doesn't mean just pencil them into the World Series. The Dodgers, obviously, they're two-time back-to-back champs, but they're on the brink right now. They're down 2-0. Not necessarily on the brink, but, you know, they're in a tough situation.
1: Yeah.
2: And we might have a Cleveland-Milwaukee World Series or a Tampa Bay-Milwaukee World Series, which if you're Rob Manfred, you're probably looking for the nearest building that has open windows and you want to jump out. But for baseball fans, that's super exciting, and that doesn't... I don't see how the MLBPA would ever agree to a ceiling, but I definitely can see how they could agree to a floor. I don't necessarily think it's a problem because you still got to win the games no matter who you got on your roster and how much you're paying them.
1: Yeah, the floor really is the A topic as far as I'm concerned. And I do struggle with the idea of limiting markets who just simply have the resources.
2: Yeah, it's not their problem.
1: When it comes to... We're all going to watch the Super Bowl.
2: Yeah.
1: And in a lot of ways, regardless of who's in it.
2: For sure.
1: So what that is, though, I think that's, I mean, there's a lot of years, there's a lot of different things involved. But in some ways, just on a week-to-week basis, the fantasy elements of it, the way that we're locked in to a weekend, it's an event where if the Browns are to make it to a Super Bowl, the Browns, that's not a significant market in the United States, but the way that they televise these games, the way that we become familiar with their stars, that they have figured out the magical potion from gameplay, the spectator value, again, the fantasy and betting elements of it, where it means so much less to the NFL who makes it to the promised land.
2: Yeah, nobody cares.
1: Versus... In Major League Baseball, we're talking tens of millions of dollars and millions of eyeballs based on whether it's the Brewers or it's the Dodgers. So there are myriad, and we've talked for years about how they market their stars, the number of games. There are many things for them to figure out. Oh, by the way, in the end, I think Major League Baseball is still second in revenue behind the NFL. Now there's a, you know,
2: of course,
1: Grand Canyon-esque gap in there.
2: And attendance is up, and like viewership on their primetime games this year has been up as well. So perfect time for a work stoppage.
1: But in the end, I've considered like salary cap and trying to manufacture parity.
2: Doesn't feel right.
1: In some ways it does not. And so I just think it's such a muddy situation that continues. I just don't want the evil empire to win.
2: Yeah, exactly.
1: And the Brewers, it's kind of cool. And you know, whether it what was it, D-backs and Rangers a few years ago, like that. I mean, oof.
2: Yeesh.
1: Wonder how the ratings were for that. So at least
2: I think more people listen to worst case scenario 11 a.m. to 1 p.m. on Sundays.
1: You think when you guys are breaking down WWE, I pull the Jeep over. I love that. And I have no idea what's going on. But as a kid that grew up watching Hacksaw Jim Duggan and WCW on Saturday mornings and now being completely disconnected, but also feeling like I'm right back in it. Oh, yeah. Wrestling conversation on Sundays. Elite.
2: Appreciate it. Yeah, I think you're right, though.
1: No,
2: it's the marketing, the stars. That's the problem. You go to Japan, Shohei Ohtani is on everything. Sports drinks.
1: Yeah.
2: Bra and panties, whatever. He's advertising everything.
1: Hang on.
2: He's gigantic over there. I just think their problem is the marketing, and it's the old curmudgeon-y baseball fans that go, well, you can't flip your bat. You shouldn't be celebrating. How dare fans cheer when something really exciting happens in a really exciting pivotal moment of a game? That's the problem with baseball. Let people have freaking fun. It's not the money.
1: Absolutely. That's Max Fuller. I'm Nordo from 9 to Noon. This is 9 to Noon, and it's News to Nord, and it's brought to you by the Casino at Canterbury Park, canterburypark.com. Ron Johnson has entered the building. Final hour. Ron and I are going to chop it up on the purple and the NFL as 9 to Noon continues right here on The Fan.
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0: Day 9 to noon on the Fan. And you know what? Let's do this. Final hour. How about some Vikings-related talkbacks for my guest in studio? My running mate on Vikings fan line following W's or L's. Ooh, look at that run. Look at Khalil Shakir last night, Ron. That's incredible right there.
1: Yeah, we were up watching that because my wife, she's in like a little, I don't even know what you call it, I guess, team pick'em things. And we picked the Rams. And
0: ooh.
1: Yeah. They sent that kicker out there, and I'm never going to body shame anybody, but...
0: Meavis?
1: Yeah. Like, at what point... Yeah. So, yeah, and he's just not a good... Like, he's been...
0: I mean, I feel like you're talking
1: there.
0: To me while you're talking about Meavis.
1: No,
0: plus size...
1: You're a pro player.
0: Plus size kicker.
1: You're not an offensive lineman, linebacker. Like, get on there and run a little bit, you know, but... No, they've been having issues on special teams anyway.
0: Well, how about that with Meavis, though? With the plus size guy? It's overtime, so you make the kick and the game ends.
1: Correct.
0: I get that part.
1: Yep.
0: You kicked on second down.
1: Right.
0: They were out of timeouts.
1: Right.
0: Why on earth are you doing that? No, and this is, I can't remember whether it was earlier in the game. He definitely missed a kick the week before.
1: Yep.
0: That's, I mean, from McVay,
1: that game and I think the week before both. He missed both. Like, but at 50 plus, that one was at 48. But the whole thought was, and you're right, why go for it that soon? Like, your passing game, Stafford was killing them.
0: Yeah.
1: Like, between Puka Nacua's, like, historic night, Davante Adams in the slot, like, they were killing them. There's no reason at the and Blake Corum. Like, you could have just run all go, had Blake Corum hook up, dump it off to him. Blake Corum's going to get you some more. Like, well, I don't understand that either.
0: Get some yards.
1: Run the clock out.
0: Yeah,
1: run
0: take some time out.
1: Yeah.
0: And then even if he does miss it, you're not giving, I think it was $138. I forget what the exact time was. Maybe even been north of two. Yeah.
1: No, it was more than that.
0: Something ridiculous, and you let the Bills do their thing.
1: It was a dumb decision. The kicking game wasn't great anyway. And honestly, if he doesn't get blocked, I think he still misses it. Like, it looks like he pushed it too far left.
0: Yeah.
1: Because where Rousseau was coming in, he shouldn't have been able to block that if he kicks it right over the center's butt, which then it should hook right into the, you know, they were on the right hash.
0: Yeah, it's supposed to hook.
1: Yeah, just kick it right at that. He kind of pushed it left as if, I got to get it to the left. That thing would have went far left.
0: Yeah, it's a little fade versus a slice.
1: Yeah, it was a
0: slice. You know, you get your way around the links. You know how this thing works.
1: A little bit
0: of a hook.
1: Just hit it straight and let it fade in there.
0: Yeah, that was just game management related L's. McVay's a guy that we kind of, and it's gone from Vikings-related conversation right out of the gates to these random.

0: Rams Bills highlights from last night, but that's a rare, maybe it's not rare, maybe I don't pay enough attention, but that's kind of a rare L for McVay to not close that thing out.
1: And Josh Allen was 0-7 in overtime games. That's his first overtime.
0: He was 0-7?
1: 0-7 in overtime games.
0: Well,
1: numerous playoff games against
0: it had to happen.
1: What's his name? Patrick Mahomes, you know, all those teams in the playoffs that beat him in overtime. Confetti falling over his face. This was the first time. And maybe it's Haley Steinfeld. You know, she knows Spider-Man. Like, she's connected to the Avengers. Maybe her aura has gotten him over the hump to start winning overtime games.
0: Now, I know you've noticed this trend, but I feel like it's a growing trend that has occurred over the last several years. So last night, I think during the morning show, hey, Max, were you guys talking about this on the morning show today? Marnie asked about why the camera crew kept zooming in on, I think it's Kelly Stafford, yep. Matt Stafford's wife.
2: Yeah.
0: And then they kept zooming in on Haley Steinfeld.
1: Correct.
0: Well, what do they do at Chiefs games? You're seeing either Brittany Mahomes or you're seeing
1: Taylor Swift. Yeah.
0: I don't know who's watching Chargers games these days, but if you need a pick me up, they will eventually zoom to Madison Beer. Why is everyone obsessed with these quarterbacks' gals, Ron?
1: Celebrities. I'm pretty sure Netflix is about to do a special on wags or something. I don't know if you follow much, but
0: do they like that term, wags?
1: I mean, it's wives and girlfriends. It's not anything bad.
0: Yeah, it's not derogatory.
1: No, it's not bad. It's just that's the acronym. When you look at that, so just the last one, right? Look at, they didn't show the video, but Rousseau, nobody blocked him either.
0: That's a tough still for me.
1: His right arm looks terrible.
0: The body's just working.
1: It looks like he's trying to force a kick that he's like. But Rousseau, like you block the most dangerous. You secure the middle and you make that edge guy, which is normally for the Vikings, Isaiah Rodgers, let the edge guy be the guy that gets free. They left Rousseau free. Like that's just terrible special teams. Like terrible special teams. There's no way, you know, that should happen where there's nobody blocking number 15. If anybody's unblocked, 15 is the guy you don't leave unblocked. He is the tallest guy in the middle of the line. Why would you turn outside and fan away from him? Like that's just bad play.
0: You got the chance to watch some of the game back.
1: And by the way, it was 4 minutes and 11 seconds. 4 minutes is what he left Josh Allen.
0: Ooh.
3: Also, Madison Beer is the best part of Chargers games.
1: The Chargers are terrible.
0: Yeah, 0-5.
1: Mike McDaniel is the reason why we need to stop recycling fire coaches sometimes. He's one of the reasons.
0: I never would have seen I didn't have the Vikings at 5-0. I also didn't have the Chargers at 0-5. But the Vikings are 5-0. Ron Johnson at the number 3, Ron Johnson, via all social platforms. Fox 9's finest fan family member. Listen to him on Fanline. A couple days later, since we chatted immediately following the win in New Orleans, what sticks out to you after watching it back and some things that are piquing your interest as we enter the pause?
1: Yeah, I mean, the offensive line first, I got to go with them, right? Like as bad as some of the plays felt, when you watch some of the run plays, you watch some of the run schemes, the way they're getting the motion to make the linebackers kind of second guess, wait, what play is this? I got to give it to them because they gave Kyler Murray a decent amount of time on a lot of the throws, 3-step drop. They were getting, you know, the linemen, they were keeping the linemen's hands down so that Kyler Murray isn't, you know, obstructed of the view of the outs to Justin Jefferson, the quick throws to the tight end. So I think the offensive line, you know, for everything that they went through, you know, no Darisaw, no, what's his name, the guard that's out now.
0: Donovan Jackson.
1: They did good, like not great. But they did good. And then I don't think we're giving Aaron Jones enough credit for what he's doing. One of the run plays, it was like a front side zone. So he's running to his right. Ball was on the if you're looking at the end zone copy, it's coming at you. And they're on that hash, the left hash. The entire line kind of moves in that zone run scheme to the right, to his right. He is patient enough to let everybody wash down. And he makes the last backside cut right inside the hash. Like, his vision is extraordinary. I know he's older, so yes, he has, like, years to learn this and whatever. But I don't think we're giving him enough credit for how he's able to sift through that mess of what a zone run. When you watch the end zone copy of it, I see why young running backs just want to run with the flow. Like, they just want to take off going full speed into the flow, and they get 1 yard. Aaron Jones is kind of like running with it, but like slow enough, holding up, just saying, let me wait. Boom. And then he hits it. And then he gets some 4 to 5 yards, you know, like pirouetting, spinning on one leg, you know, all that kind of stuff. Like, he's like 23 carries, 25 carries. He can't do that for 10 more weeks, right? No. But you get Jordan Mason back. And I think that's, and you're going to get Darisaw back, and you're going to get Addison back. Like, I think that's, you're going to get Hockenson back. That Dolphins game, I watched this morning, I watched two games. I watched Dolphins all 22, and I watched Saints all 22, bits and pieces, just to kind of get an idea. Because Sunday we're doing a little 3-minute drill that I do every week or every road game. And so, I don't know if Burgess is in the studio with us, but Burgess and I will break down, you know, five plays. And looking at those plays, like the Dolphins game, having Addison, then coming back to the Saints game and having Jefferson, and the Dolphins game, having Hockenson, putting all those guys together with Ty Felton is sneakingly moving himself into that three receiver spot. Like, he looks really good out there. Like, I don't know what was going on with Juwan Jennings, but there were a lot of times where he was on the field with Justin Jefferson and not Juwan Jennings when they would go, whether it was 12 personnel. Juwan Jennings wasn't the number two receiver out there. It was Ty Felton in Jefferson. So
0: is that a product of Ty Felton making plays, or the fact that
1: 100%.
0: You don't just no, Juwan don't Jennings has been a no-show.
1: No, because when you look at the three receiver concepts, right? So there's some stuff you can nitpick as a receivers coach. I'm pretty sure, Keenan McCardell is going to do that when they watch the film this week, and then send the guys on their way to say, hey, don't get in trouble. The only way we lose the bye week is if you guys end up on a boat on Lake Minnetonka. Good thing it's too cold to go on Lake Minnetonka with a boat. So saving grace of a bye week with no warmth. But
0: that happened 21 years ago,
1: and
0: Ron.
1: It's never going to go away.
0: All right.
1: You know, it's one of those things. A lot of stuff happened. The Minneapolis Miracle happened a long time ago. We're going to keep talking about that.
0: That's true.
1: Joe Theismann and the Blind Side, you know, that was a long time ago. We still talk about it. So, you know, the Immaculate Reception with my guy Franco Harris, you know, that happened a long, long time ago. But my dad getting torched for a touchdown against the Oilers, but they said it was out of bounds. That was the film study they used to get instant replay put into the NFL. That play, my dad getting beat in the end zone by Billy White Shoes Johnson. Bun Phillips, Wes Phillips' granddad, was the coach. They used that in the meetings, the owners' meetings, to say, hey, look, if we had instant replay, that's a touchdown on Johnson right there.
0: Oof.
1: But they said he was out of bounds. No touchdown. My dad always says, like, who got the Super Bowl ring? So let it go. He was out. It was not a catch. But, you know, all those things happened a long time ago. We still talk about it. So, the boat party, it's not going to happen.
0: I'm still writing stuff down here.
1: These guys are a good group of guys. But
0: instant replay.
1: But when you look at getting all these guys back, right, when Keenan McCardell watches the receiver film, the only thing I'll say about Juwan Jennings is some of the routes, and even, like, Ty Felton's, some of his routes, right? It is not Justin Jefferson or Jordan Addison. Like, those are elite feet runners, right? Great feet, get out of there, in and out quick. Some of the return routes, and the return route basically, like, if I have a 5 yard in, I break it in 3 yards and I'm going to return back to the sideline, or vice versa. I have a 10 yard in and then 3 steps and I'm going to break it back to this, or sorry, 10 yard in. Yeah. And then break it back to the sideline on a deep one. You can have a return the reverse way, where you have an out return, where you run a 3 step to the out, and then you come back in. When you watch I want to say the lack of urgency, but just the lack of ability to separate on those routes, that's why oftentimes a quarterback comes off of it. If he sees it, like, because you can see Kyler Murray look over there, he's like, oh, this whip is you know, call a whip route. It's not going to work.
0: Right.
1: This whip's not going to work, so I'm going to go somewhere else. But then there are times, and I'm going to tweet out a couple after the show, because I was, you know, I kind of did a little look at it. There are some throws that Kyler could have made, right? That he was keen in on a guy, and I'll show you at the next break.
0: But are you talking about the one before Price's fumble where Jennings breaks open far side?
1: Nope, not that
0: end zone.
1: Yep, I know you're talking about that.
0: Wide
1: one too.
0: Open for a mile for a TD, and I think it was Felton streaking across near side.
1: Correct.
0: At like the 3 yard line.
1: Not that one. There's one before that. The tight end has like a, like, he's open if he just runs a flat route. He runs like a flat and up. So it was. I think it was whatever they call it. We called them gimmick routes. You want to call it a got him play.
0: Okay.
1: But he's trying to entice the quarters coverage corner to crash on that out route. And Because you, was it how you say it? Usek? Always get his name wrong. Ben, the tight end.
0: Jurassic. Yeah. Just call him baby carrot guy.
1: If he just runs a flat.
0: I think his grandfather
1: created baby carrots.
0: I think so, yeah. Okay. I've looked that one. He invented the cut. It's kind of weird to say you invented a carrot of any sort. Right. He didn't invent the carrot.
1: I wonder what the baby carrot was.
0: So the next time you roll into the fridge and you can go into that produce drawer and you pop a couple of baby carrots on a plate for yourself, maybe a little bit of ranch, it's the Jurassic.
1: Jurassic.
0: Yeah.
1: Okay. All right. Didn't know that. I don't really eat carrots though.
0: You don't?
1: No, I don't. I do not.
0: It's kind of a space.
1: I'll put it in. I made Benihana's fried rice last night. So I use the cut shredded carrots.
0: Shredded carrots.
1: I do that in my fried rice with the egg and the green scallions or green onions. But when you look at that play, right, Kyler Murray is staring down the double move because he's thinking like, oh, this is the one KOC said. Justin Jefferson's wide open screaming down the middle of the field, right? But he came off of it so late. Then it was like pump and let me take off running. Mm-hmm. So understanding ahead of time, like there were so many of those plays where, like you said, like the Juwan Jennings wide open. But again, this is the second game. Like you look at the Dolphins was kind of the creator or the builder up to what we saw in the Saints game. And now the next game, the bye week practice, time off. I don't know how much time he'll take off. Like if I'm a new quarterback, I'm not going anywhere. Like I wouldn't want to go to Vegas. I wouldn't want to go to Cancun or, you know, somewhere.
0: Maybe just for a couple days.
1: One day,
0: bring the playbook with you,
1: bring the iPad with you. But I would want to be here with the receivers, tight ends. I had a concussion. I haven't gotten that much time. Like this is my prove it year. Like there's no reason to go anywhere. Like I'm trying to prove that I deserve another contract like Sam Darnold, right? That's what KOC promises to people. Like, hey, look what I did with Sam Darnold. Like I can bring me somebody. I will turn him into, you know, Dobsonity. Like, just give me somebody. And so if I'm Kyler Murray, I'm trying to learn. But I would say that's where Juwan Jennings, it's the when the misses happen, it's then what happens after that. Like, how do you bounce back from not getting the ball? How do you recover from, you know, maybe being overlooked? And I think it's also Ty Felton. No, Ty Felton has run some really crisp routes. Like, it looks like him and Kyler Murray had some trust on some of those because his corner route, he has to throw it right as he's breaking, so he has to trust he's going to get there. Mm-hmm. Similar to the touchdown to Jefferson. He threw that thing, and Jefferson was 2 yards outside the end zone still. Like, he just trusted, you're going to get to this corner, right? Don't screw me because I'm going to throw it there. And that's what quarterbacks hate.
0: Is that more ball placement or luck?
1: No, ball placement. I mean, it's not luck because it's a corner route. So if you watch Justin Jefferson, what he was hoping was that the corner was going to jump outside. I think when Justin went in, that's why they collided. But the DB is allowed 1 yard within his frame. So it's not because people, I tweeted out the video saying Justin Jefferson pushed off and the referees looked away. It was a joke, people. He did extend his arm, but it didn't affect the DB because the DB got hit by the next corner trying to come over the top, blah, blah. But when you watch that, it's a corner route all day. And then Ty Felton on the outside has the whip. And when he runs, like, it's going to be a corner route. What happened is the outside quarter's corner sat for a second because of the whip. But he didn't sit enough because Ty Felton wasn't quick enough getting. I would have sped that route up a little bit to make him decide. Because then Kyler Murray has a cleaner picture. And then that other corner, I don't know what he was doing. Like, he absorbed Justin Jefferson like he was in a catch technique. Thinking, man, I don't know if he was supposed to, like, get rid of Justin Jefferson, and then he was supposed to run up and get Ty Felton, and they were supposed to switch.
0: Yeah.
1: But I think when they collided, the outside DB saw it, and he's like, oh, crap, nobody's covering the flat, so I got to kind of maybe hesitate just in case he throws a flat. And then Kyler Murray was just like, hey, look, if Justin's going to get open, he's down there somewhere. I'm throwing it to where he's supposed to be, which is the corner. So that was just elite ball placement.
0: Yeah.
1: And then for Justin to contort his body, get both feet in, come down with the ball. I mean,
0: I've just
1: speaks to who he is.
0: Yeah, I've just seen people, and we're going to pause after this, but I've seen a lot of, he threw it into triple coverage.
1: No, it wasn't triple coverage. It was just three guys in the area.
0: But he wasn't in the end zone when he threw the ball.
1: Correct. There was a ton of space back there.
0: You have the combination of where the ball needs to be.
1: Correct.
0: Which is where it was.
1: And you practice that all day.
0: And then you have an elite wide receiver who knows a thing or two about positioning himself on that ball. And so it was a work of art. It was beautiful.
1: Yeah, no luck to that. That's practice. That's knowing who Justin Jefferson is, and that's knowing your arm talent. And that's that two ball, right? That's not throwing a fastball out the back of the end zone.
0: Yeah.
1: That's that two ball where I'm going to layer it over the top. If you watch the end zone all 22, and I probably still have it up on this computer right now, it's wide open. Like, there's nobody in the end zone when he throws it. So he wasn't throwing into triple coverage. It just ended up being three guys running after Justin Jefferson because, I mean, that's like sending raw meat through the zoo, right? Every tiger is going to turn and be like, oh, whoa, whoa, whoa, where'd that go? You send Justin Jefferson back there, everybody's going to watch him if the ball's in the air. That's what happened. Everybody ran to him. It just was a perfect ball placement. If it's a little bit lower, it's picked off, right? Too far, he steps out the end zone. It's just a perfect ball, and that's why I think everybody's so high up on Kyler Murray.
0: That's Ron Johnson. I'm Nordo in for PA 9 to noon. Max Fuller producing, and we're just enjoying ourselves. Final hour. And how about enjoying yourself with a cash giveaway opportunity?
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0: Good morning, Myrtle. Davey K from Myrtle Beach. I got a couple thoughts about the Vikings wide receiver situation. I'm wondering, with them bringing in OBJ, a couple other wide receivers, the beginning of this off week, if it's not Addison, that's not the odd man out. If I'm the Vikings, ain't no way I'm giving him the $30 million.
1: Thanks for the talkbacks. It's a talkback Tuesday, a talker Tuesday brought to you by Northern Fire Grilling and Barbecue Supply. 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You can sign up for their classes. Thanksgiving's right around the corner, by the way. So I don't know what you're working with a grill or a smoker, but Northern Fire's the spot, man. Check them out. But talkback machine, wide receiver situation. You know, there's been a lot of that scuttlebutt, Ron, and I'm sure you've heard it, where Ron Johnson in studio with me, Nordo 9 to noon, Max Fuller produces, Zach Halverson currently trying to make the cameras work in the studio. You've seen some scuttlebutt, whether it was OBJ last week. Juju Smith-Schuster completed a workout. I saw that early yesterday afternoon. Yep. With the purple. And then now we spent at least a handful of minutes talking specifically about Juwan Jennings. And then some of that, people have kind of made taken the circuitous route to connect that to Addison,
2: right?
1: Who's going to have to be paid a fair amount of money,
2: correct?
1: Not long from now, And so what do you make of all that?
2: Yeah, so I don't think any of the guys are bringing in are long term solutions, right? So it doesn't feel like anything they're planning right now is a long term solution.
1: I agree.
2: In my quick band aid thought process, it has to be like what they feel like is going on in the receiver room now. Like, how do we get more production or maybe a veteran presence in there? Maybe somebody's hurt worse than they've been led on to believe, you know, been told to the media and all that stuff. So,
1: yeah,
2: you know, there's all that speculation. But at the end of the day, it's Justin Jefferson's team, right? And then Jordan Addison, until he gets traded or something happens, he's a two. But if you look at Marvin Harrison and Reggie Wayne, you look at T. Higgins and Ja'Marr Chase, there is room for two, right? The Vikings don't have a high pay running back on their payroll right now. From an offensive line standpoint, they have a young guard. You know, they already paid Darisaw. I think O'Neal.
1: You just got re-upped for nearly $100 million.
2: Correct. So you look at.
1: You got a lot of money on the offense.
2: Correct. And defensively.
1: Oh, and by the way, the quarterback's making 1.3.
2: Right.
1: And if this trend of ascension continues, that 1.3 is going to turn into a 45 or 50.
2: So you look at the defense, not requiring a ton of money there, but you do got some older guys that you got to figure out, like Harrison Smith. Is this it? You know, like how much longer? Like, is he going to be a 42-year-old safety out there, you know, still trying to help Brian Flores, you know, four or five years from now? So at the end of the day, I don't think any of these receivers are working out is the long-term solution, right?
1: David and Marshall just texted in, when's Ron Johnson's workout with the purple?
2: I'll take a workout. I don't think you'll get much out of it. Man, I hurt myself. I think we talked about that. I don't know if I talked about this with you or I did it on Fox. But, yeah, I hurt myself getting out of bed. Yeah, I did say that. Like, I fell asleep on the floor. I don't know if my leg was asleep or my body just wasn't awake and tried to stand up too quick. Hurt my knee. I'm back now. I'm jogging. I'm moving around. But
1: you fell asleep on the floor?
2: Yeah, I was on the floor doing stats and stuff, you know. And when I say fall asleep, this wasn't like midnight. This was like, I don't even know. When I woke up, my wife was like, oh, welcome back from your 12-hour sleep. I'm like, what time did I fall asleep? Like, I must have fell asleep at like 8 o'clock or something.
1: So burning the late afternoon oil.
2: Yeah.
1: And just you long, went Rip Van Ron for 12 hours.
2: No, I fell asleep first on the floor.
1: Carpeted floor or wood floor?
2: Carpeted floor.
1: Okay.
2: You know, tried to wake up, stand up. I did like a flip backwards. I don't know what happened. My wife woke up, saw me, did not get up to check on me. She went back to bed.
1: Not her problem.
2: I got up like about 5 minutes later. Knee was hurt, swollen. I'm limping. She's like, what happened? I was like, you don't remember what happened last night? She's like, oh, I thought I was dreaming. Yeah. Like, no, I almost went through the wall. Like, I hit the wall.
1: Just trying to get up.
2: Yeah, just trying to get up. Iron, like the iron was on the floor. Like I hit the iron. Like, yeah, it was bad. But yeah, so workout, no. Can I catch the ball? Yeah. If you tell me to just run like a one step, I can get you a bunch of those. Like I can get you 2 yards. That's about all. But
1: So between this bye week pause now, the chill, whether it's one day in Cancun or it's just locked in. He's in Egan, whether he currently rents a home or he's staying at the Omni and he's catching a pizza down there in the hotel restaurant. What is next for Kyler?
2: So it's getting everybody back, right? So we saw what he could do with Hockenson, 13 targets. We saw what he can do with Jefferson, absolute dots. You know, we saw how Ty Felton helped him out. We saw him in Addison against the Dolphins. You know, just Addison's speed. There's a play against the Dolphins, and it's a deep curl play action. They're in quarters coverage. He takes off running, kind of looking like he's going to split the defenders and run a post. Their safety, who was in quarters, right, which means I got a little bit of time. He got up on his toes so fast, and that's always what receivers coaches preach. Step on his toes, step on his toes. He got him on, like, that safety turned and was running facing the field goal. He wasn't even looking at ass anymore. He was like, oh, crap, he's about to run by me. He took off running to the field goal. Like, he had no idea Addison had stopped on a dime and had caught a curl route about 15 yards down the field. Now, granted, it was an illegal, I think, formation because somebody wasn't set, so the ball came back, and it was first and 15. But even plays like that, when you put Addison and Jefferson with Hockenson, with Kyler Murray, I think that's what you want to see. And then with Darrisaw at the left tackle, because, you know, nothing against Vandermark, but there was a couple times where I was surprised Kyler Murray stayed in the pocket because the DN, I will say he reset and held the kept the guy in front of him, but nothing like Darrisaw would have done. He was in Kyler Murray's lap, and Kyler still had the patience to feel like, look, if you're between him, I at least know I'm not going to get murdered. I might get grabbed, but I'm not going to get murdered. And Kyler stood in the pocket and delivered a strike out there. But, you know, you get Darrisaw back, you give him a little bit of confidence on that blind side. You know, and I, you know, we talked about this before. I watched a decent number of plays this morning. Saints game, they ran a decent amount of three-step, right? It doesn't look like true three-step that we're used to, where you're under center, you take your three steps, and you throw the ball.
1: I think people just think of that in the context, like they want to see the slant. They want to see the double slant.
2: And they're not going to do that, I think, because of the vision, right?
1: Okay.
2: In order to throw that slant, you got to look like Josh Allen. Like, you got to be able to get it over the top. You saw Matthew Stafford last night do it with Davante Adams, which is why Davante Adams beat him on the slant and go to the back of the end zone. Because the linebacker's like, oh, crap, here comes that slant. And he hit him over the top with the, which that was a great play design, by the way. But hit him over the top with the deal because the safety that was supposed to be there got pulled out because of the corner route. So it was a great McVay. Like, I know he was probably sitting up, drawing in his sleep. I was like, oh, here's one.
1: Yeah.
2: And he got him with it.
1: Hurt himself getting out of bed to draw it, but...
2: But he drew it.
1: But he drew it.
2: But when you look at, like, the three-step, he's doing it unconventionally, right? They're in the pistol sometimes. He'll do it. He'll do it from the true shotgun. But when you count, if you're a coach watching the All-22 and you count, it is 1-2-3 throw. Justin Jefferson's running a four-step speed out.
1: Yeah.
2: He hits him. User, how you say it? Say it again.
1: Ben. Jurassic.
2: Jurassic. I want to say Userick every time I
1: say like I just said it. Baby carrot.
2: Baby carrot. And so baby carrot runs a
1: get
2: nice...
1: Get the pronunciation down eventually.
2: Jurassic. He runs a nice little pop in the middle, right? Just it's a hitch, but for a tight end, they call it a tight end pop pass. Same. Three-step, turn, boom, throws it on him. You got the outside one with the... it was either Ty Felton or Miles Price, but I think it was Ty Felton. Nice little bubble screen. Three-step. 1-2, boom, get it out. Bubble screen. Like, that's the stuff they are doing. It's just we're not seeing... It be the true what you're used to.
1: Okay.
2: Under center, slant, hitch. It's still a three-step combo. And the one cool thing about KLC's three-step, too, I'm noticing there's a built-in. If the three-step's not there, now you got this route. Whether it's a seam, a corner route, or something extra, just in case. If they're all over this three-step, I got another option for you. And so I think at some point it's going to come where he's going to hit that, which I think that's what happened with J.J. McCarthy's pick six against the Bears that Monday night game. He should have thrown the corner.
1: Yes.
2: He threw the hitch. And your boy that played for the Vikings that got released took it to the house. And then we hated J.J. McCarthy after that. You know, but KLC does have this other stuff built in for us to say, like, it's not there. And that's why maybe they didn't do as much three-step with nine.
1: Now, that makes sense. Finding more answers with Kyler. We're going to pause. Final segment is next.

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23: 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A black man from the projects comes forward with information about the case.
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1: I get 90 years for killing somebody I have never seen.
23: Behind bars, Lee finds an unlikely ally in his cellie, Robert. The pair are like chalk and cheese. There's no way their paths would ever cross on the outside. But as a fellow inmate, Robert sees through the lies and vows to do the unthinkable. Clear Lee's name.
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20: Final segment, 9 to noon. Nordo in for PA, the text line. Ron Johnson here in studio. Kyle from Isanti. Ron Johnson is the Leroy Horde of wide receivers. If you need one, he gets you two. If you need five, he gets you two. How about that, Ron
26: like
20: Johnson?
26: It.
20: Yeah,
26: like
20: hanging
26: it.
20: Out. Randy Moss is already in the building. This is another text. Let's give him a workout if we want that veteran presence. I wonder if 84 could still suit it up.
26: He looks like he could.
20: He does, man. I mean, and just the presence he had. I saw him during camp when he was there. Just everybody. There's like an aura around Randy.
26: Oh, yeah.
20: Just that's kind of cool. I mean, that's there are a lot of there's people that have aura. Not me, but
26: plus 10,000 aura, as the kids would say.
20: Plus 10,000 aura.
26: Yeah.
20: All right, I'm going to keep that in my lexicon pocket. Ron, what's your level of belief at 5-0? We got Indy around the corner. Mm-hmm. Four-game stretch is going to kind of stink. You're at Ford Field. You're at Lambeau. The Bills on a Monday night stacked in there somewhere, and then you're in Mexico mm-hmm. with the Niners. Just final few minutes, just kind of what's your belief in this team? At 5-0, tops in the division, battling health at a high level. You've noted that they're going to come back. We dig that. We're trying out every single possible wide receiver that has ever played in the league. I think I just saw Julio Jones coming to town. Joking about that. But your level of belief at 5-0?
26: Belief to do what? Like make the playoffs, win it all?
20: Let's start just house in the North. We're off to a good start.
26: I got a high belief in that one. The fact that they got the rivals already beat, you know, like you kind of did what you had to do with your
20: little game in hand action with them.
26: You already got that in there. So that kind of helps you out. The Packers beating the Bears was a huge help. Right. Because everybody just assumed the Bears would run away with that one. And
20: the
26: Packers found life and punched back hard. Like
20: they throttled them.
26: Yeah. It was not even close. I couldn't believe the score. I was like, is this graphic right? And I was like, there's no way. But I got a high belief in them. Like when you look at the Colts, I think that's a winnable game. The Lions originally I thought was tough, but now the Lions look very discombobulated. Like it just doesn't look like they're the same team. You know, it looks like a toothless lion. Or, you know, a lion that needs to go visit, you know, the yellow brick road and find some courage because it's just not the same team. The Bills are scary, right? Josh Allen in that run game, we saw what he did to Anthony Barham back in the day when he came in. I think it was his rookie debut. Absolutely torched the Vikings running the ball. He's back to that life, running the ball, right?
20: Yeah.
26: Kind of helps when you married an Avenger. I think she gives that to him. But, you know, you look at the Packers. You look at the 49ers. Two tough games now, right? Packers are found some type of identity. But I just think the Vikings, there's some teams that you eventually just have them. And I think right now they have the Packers because the Packers should have won that game, the first game, and they didn't do it. Falcons, I thought was going to be a little bit tougher. Bijan Robinson, still ridiculous, but who knows with this, you know, quarterback, is it oblique? Is he out? How long is he out? Is it rib?
20: Yeah.
26: Tua can't, I don't know what Tua was doing, but he could not see what was going on. He just threw the ball wherever he thought he should throw the ball. And
20: it might be over for him.
26: Panthers beatable. Patriots are a tough one, right? And then Lions later, of course, is always tough, but that's a holiday one, I think, here. You got Commanders look beatable. Jets are beatable. And then you got the Bears. So to win the North, I'm high on them. Deep playoff run, that it depends on home field advantage, right? Because I think that the one thing that this team has is you have to be able to throw the ball. Yeah. Now, Kyler Murray running the ball in the snow with Aaron Jones, if they have to go somewhere cold, potentially Chicago, you know, I like the run game. I just
20: think not Chicago if you win the division.
26: If you win the division. But I'm just saying, like,
20: doesn't snow a ton in Seattle.
26: Correct.
20: Doesn't snow a ton in the Bay Area.
26: That's a scary one.
20: Doesn't snow a ton at SoFi.
26: Yeah. But so, but if they don't win,
20: and
26: that,
20: Philly
26: right,
20: just looks washed up right now.
26: Philadelphia is struggling. Like they got players, you know, retiring. You got AJ Brown. They already talked about the culture there. He didn't like it. He was kind of sick of it. You know, it's Saquon Barkley is not who he was. So yeah, so Vikings going deep in the playoffs. I think it depends on location, right?
20: I like
26: where do they play? So I think I'm not gonna jinx anything out there, throw anything out there than that, but. I think Kyler Murray gives you what you've been looking for, which is when the line breaks down and all hell breaks loose. You saw Josh Allen last night.
20: Yeah.
26: He can get you 17,
20: 1 week at a time.
26: Yeah.
20: 1 week at a time. Thanks for hanging out with me, Ron.
26: The bye week is the first week to win. Let's win the bye week.
20: Let's win the we're going to be undefeated out of the bye. There's a 100% chance of that. That's Ron Johnson at the number 3, Ron Johnson. Northern Fire Grilling and Barbecue Supply. It's Talker Tuesday. And thank you for all the talkbacks and text messages over the course of the show. Max has found, I believe, a talkback of the day. What do we got?
0: Skull, baby. Best show in town. Richard from Burnsville. Kyler's efficiency, the run game, the defense. I think just having more options at wide receiver is what they're looking for. You got to have guys in case guys get hurt. Juwan Jennings, remember, he stepped up mainly when receivers went down. He needs to stay positive, stay there. He will start getting his looks.
20: Yeah.
0: He will start having his days, and he will have an explosive blow-up game. I think Juwan Jennings, he's ready for one, and we got to be ready.
20: Stay positive. Stay positive. That's a message for all of us, isn't it, Max?
2: I think so, Nordo.
20: Thanks for working with me today, sir. That is Max Fuller, Ron Johnson here. I'm Nordo. Appreciate you guys listening on a Talker Tuesday. Tomorrow in the mix, I believe we're going to have Mike Florio, ProFootballTalk.com. That's locked in. Head coach John Hines of the Minnesota Wild, hopefully after the Wild handle business in Winnipeg this evening. He's going to join around 11 and much more. I'm Nordo, PA, back Thursday. Have a terrific afternoon. 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
7: Hey, you know how the world's kind of in a real scary place right now with the horrible stories we hear about every week? I'm Robert Evans. I'm a journalist, and I cover the international fascist movement. And in 2019, July of that year, I decided to do something a little bit different. Instead of covering horror, I wanted to go look for hope. And I found it in a place you might find kind of unlikely, northeastern Syria. The region I visited is known as Rojava, and when the Western media covers it, they mostly just refer to these people as the Kurds. Since 2013, a loose alliance of revolutionaries over there have been fighting to not just drive back ISIS, but to establish something of a utopia, an egalitarian, feminist, eco-conscious community in a place that previously had known mostly war and terror. In The Women's War, I'll take you to this place, and I'll introduce you to the revolutionaries fighting to build it. Brave women who battle for equality with an AK-47, with a spade, and with a pen. Follow me as I travel to a land of war and hope, a place trapped on the edge of utopia and oblivion. I'm Robert Evans. 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
15: Yes, we're off and running on another edition of Gopher Football Weekly with PJ Fleck. Great to have everybody along. We're glad you're with us all along the network, all across the great state of Minnesota, and a lot to talk about. It is our usual bye-week routine where we give the head coach the week off for that, and we have the last few years made it in, I guess the last couple of years, there were two bye-weeks, so it was biannual, I guess. But today, just or this week, this year, just one bye-week, so we're going to have four players roll through the show here, coming in pairs, two on offense, two on defense, and we're going to talk with Jalen Smith and Noah Jennings. They have just wrapped up practice. Those of you watching on the YouTube stream can see they're ready to roll, and we'll get them out of here at the bottom of the hour. You got 1 o'clock classes you got to get to, both you guys, right?
16: Yes, sir.
15: Yeah, all right. Well, hey, good to see you guys. Let's start by just generally talking about what a bye week is like now for you guys. We mentioned you practiced today, just finished that. Iowa lurking a week from Saturday, coming off of a tough night the past week. So, Jalen, let's start with you. You've been through, bye weeks before. What kind of things do you want to accomplish this week individually and as a team?
16: Yeah, we talked about just restoring our body, restoring our culture. You might not be taking as many full-speed reps, but a lot of mental reps, getting your body right, that's the main thing, especially with only having one bye week. You go six games and you got a bye week six straight. Really about just getting your body right and, you know, getting back focused on what we got to do to win games.
15: Yeah, Noah, welcome to the show. Good to see you. How about you this week?
17: You know, just like Jenna said, the main thing is restoring your mind, body, and spirit. Make sure you get right. Just like a lot of mental reps, like you said, you're not going to do much on your body full speed wise, but just taking what you can take from the previous game and just having a little more time to really deep dive into it, see what you could fix and change up. that's what you really do in this week like this.
15: Jalen, you mentioned it's six, really, really at the halfway point. I suppose if you had to pick a week, this might be the ideal week. You know, you get halfway through, as you mentioned, rest your body. And through the course, just let our listeners know a little bit as a football player and a receiver is a physical position, particularly here, they ask you guys to block a lot as well as, you know, go into traffic and try to make catches and in traffic and those kind of things. How much, you know, does your body, through six games, how does it feel and how important is it this week to whether it's hit the hot tubs, the cold tubs, the massage tables, what have you?
16: Yeah, it's super important to get on your body because, I mean, like you said, it's a physical sport. I mean, not even just WADA. Every player on the field is doing something that's physical, putting your body through a lot of stress. So, like we talked about, when you go six games straight and you're giving everything you have, putting your body on the line, play in, play out, it's really important that you're in the training room, getting the treatment, the recovery you need so that when Iowa week comes around and that bye week is over, you feel your best, you can go attack it.
15: Yeah, Noah, how's your body feeling now through six games? Did your first go around in a physical league in the Big Ten? You were Big 12 last year, so there's probably not a lot of difference, I suppose, but six games in, how do you think your body's held up?
17: You know, like Jalen said, everybody is a physical game, so everybody got to deal with the pains that come with playing a football and being a football player. But it also, just like working off of that, like, nobody in the country is going to be 100%. So whatever little mistakes or little problems you got with your body, you can just handle that now. You know, regardless of how your body feels, you got a little more time in the bye week, roughly like 2 weeks to get your body back right. So that's a good amount of time.
15: And Noah, is there too some, not just physically, but maybe mentally, just whether it's even, hey, I'm not thinking about football for some day this week, or just get your mind off it or watch a movie or something. Is there some benefit too of that? Not to, like obviously you're looking at Iowa, but it's not like game week looking intensity. Is there some benefit to refreshing the mind as well?
17: Yeah, it's definitely a benefit to refreshing your whole body, mine included. So just like you said, we're not completely diving into the Iowa game plan, but it's always in the back of your mind. So football never completely leaving your mind. But, you know, just finding things to do outside of the facility to, you know, like to kind of take your mind off of the physically demanding stuff. It's something that you can find outside of this. But once you're in the building, it's still football. You know, you still got your head down. Worry about that.
15: Yeah, I was listening yesterday, Blake Cashman, a former Gopher who's now with the Vikings and doing great things with those guys being 5-0, and he was on the radio talking about the bye week, and he actually said, and I think the NFL is a little different. I think part of their collective bargaining and stuff, they don't have to practice all week, and I think some dudes are probably going on vacation this weekend. I don't know if you guys get to sneak out or not, leave town for a day or two, but he said that he probably won't even watch football this weekend. He'll just rest his mind totally and get away from it. So do you guys think you'll be watching games, college games, pro games this weekend, or just ignoring it all?
16: I'll probably end up watching games just because when you're going through a game week, you don't have as much opportunities to watch the games. Obviously, the night before in the hotel, if there's a Friday game on, you could watch it, but you don't really get the opportunity to watch Saturday games. So I'm excited to watch games around the country and see how other teams are going and see what's happening around the country.
15: Yeah, how about you, Noah?
17: Yeah, same here. You finally get time to watch players and some, you know, you got homeboys that's on other teams. You finally get a chance to watch them play and stuff like that. You also get time to watch the NFL games because, you know, on Sunday after the game, you still coming back in to, you know, watch the film, recover the body, so there's not much of an opportunity. So it gives you more time to really look at football around the country.
15: Yeah, we put in those leather vests on hold for Sunday. You guys have to come in on Sunday, whether it's win or lose, and you get the constructive criticism. So I guess that part of Sunday you don't have to worry about this week, right?
16: Yeah.
15: Good deal. And Noah, you have been down to, this is your third school here, so will you, do you still pay attention? I mean, like you said, you got some guys probably, maybe not even on Cincinnati, but some other guys that maybe you'll follow. You might tune in the Bearcats a little bit, see how your old teammates are doing too.
17: Yeah, you know, social media a big thing now, so like you could always check in on your boys and see how they're doing. I still got family, brothers on both teams that I've been on previously, so sometimes I check in with them specifically. They may not specifically be the team, but like I'll check in with them, see how they're doing, and that kind of gives me an idea how the team going, and just how they're working out.
15: Yeah, no doubt about it. All right, let's talk about, for a brief time, the game on Saturday at Purdue. Obviously not the outcome you guys wanted. The last time there was a game like that, Mississippi State, you guys bounced back, went on a 3-game winning streak. PJ talked about response. I don't know what the message has been this week in regard to bouncing back from Saturday, but Jalen, what has the message kind of been, and how are you guys, do you feel, trying to bounce back here this week?
16: Yeah, I feel like collectively we just have to play in attack mode at all times. You can't pick and choose when you decide to attack, when you decide to be physical, when you decide to make plays. So I think just consistently having that energy all throughout the game, and then you got to flush the game. With our bye week being this week and Iowa being next week, we're focused on Iowa. Obviously, we can learn from the film. We can learn from what we did wrong and apply it to be better for Iowa. But right now, we're really just focused on getting our bodies right, getting our minds right, and doing everything that we can so that we can win the pitting and beat Iowa. We're

0: or bad, there's a lot of things that we look at on film and say, hey, we got to get better at that. So definitely just continue to improve and look at the mistakes we made on film, get better at them over this weekend, next week before we play.
1: Yeah, and how about you, Noah? Anything in specific?
2: Yeah, it's a lot of critical things that you could look at throughout a game. So just going over the film, just like you said, we're very in tune with like how we approach ourselves when it comes to being players, because there's a standard that we want to live up to every time we step up on the field. So just those tiny things, like he said, releases, catch points, break points, all that stuff, we'll break it down. We either break it down by yourself with the coaches, and there'll be things you'll be able to change for sure.
1: There was a bright spot with your long touchdown. You guys went deep on the second half touchdown, 42 yards. Walk us through the play call and what you saw, and tell us about the throw that Lindsey made to you.
0: Yeah, it's a really good play call in that situation. You know, credit to Coach Harbaugh putting us in that position to go make that play. When Javon motioned over, I was just kind of reading the DB's demeanor, to be honest, just seeing if he was going to press me, if he was going to play off. And then when you get that off coverage, now it's just really about settling in a double move with the eyes. And it was a great ball by Drake. He put it exactly where it needed to be, and it was something that we needed in that moment to get a spark for the team, to get energy going for the team so that we can claw our way back into the game. Unfortunately, we weren't able to, but I think moments like that is what we need throughout the season just to create excitement for the team and make sure that we have that energy going throughout.
1: And it's an explosive play, which all the analytics say that obviously the more explosive plays you make, the better chance you have as an opportunity to win the contest. So are there some things maybe as you guys look at it that you can increase the opportunities like what you had there? And I mean, it's probably easier said than done. Hey, go catch four of those in a game or whatever. But just to push the ball downfield maybe a little bit more aggressively, or how you guys look at it?
0: Yeah, there's a lot of little things that go into that. I mean, you got to just offensively, you have to be able to do everything really well to set up plays like that. Obviously, everyone wants to throw a deep ball and go catch it. I mean, that would be a perfect ideal world, but we're playing against other Big Ten players too. They have Big Ten coordinators as well. They're really talented players as well. So everything that we do as an offense is set up off of something. We're not just going out there doing things just to do them. It's all calculated by the staff, and then the players go execute it. So, you know, obviously you want to make big plays, but it comes with being successful play in, play out from the P-10 to third down. So
1: we go back 2 weeks, and obviously you got the big win against Michigan, and you know, if we feel a little removed from that now, but I'm sure unbelievable memories that you guys will never forget. You had over 100 total yards. You had the nice end around, you know, 30 yard run, 70 receiving yards, and take me through what that was like playing in that battle for the little brown jug game, and walking out of there with the win and a field storming and all those things.
2: Yeah, it always feels good to win big games like that. You always want to be a part of those. Growing up as a kid, you see those games on the TV, and you're just like, I can't wait till I get to that moment when I'm old and I'll be able to play in something like that. So it's always good. The team did exactly what we wanted to do. You know, the game plan was good. We was able to execute, just keep doing things like that, and then we move on to other trophy games and making more bigger moments, bigger memories to make in the future.
1: And Jalen, as a guy growing up in Minnesota, Mankato native, you've probably heard about the Little Brown Jug and the longtime rivalry with Michigan. So what was it like, one, being a part of it, and two, getting out of there with the trophy?
0: Yeah, it was a good, a great moment. I think the thing that was cool for me was when I was a true freshman, we played them 2 years ago. I didn't travel to that game, so I didn't have the opportunity to really see that atmosphere and feel that energy and what it meant to play in that game. So to be able to not only, you know, experience it, but play in it and contribute to it, it was a great experience. And getting to see guys like Noah make big time plays, like, that stuff is exciting. So definitely a memory I'll remember forever. Yeah.
1: Yeah. And we have coming up later in the show, TJ Bush and Jackson Howard. They'll be our pair from the defensive side. TJ got indoctrinated, and we'll ask him about it. But he was so indoctrinated. He had two sacks. He seemed to have his fingerprints all over it. And then he literally got his fingerprints. He was the first guy to the jug. And so what, how much do you pay attention to the other side of the ball? You've got guys like Anthony Smith, Jackson Howard, TJ Bush. TJ looks like he's kind of taken on a bit of a leadership role here from the get-go, guys. What do you think?
2: Nah, yeah, you definitely have to take a look at the other side. That's who you've been going against all year, you know, spring ball, fall camp. You know, it seems like you go against those guys every day, but then once the season come around, you know, we got scout teams, you know, give us looks and things like that, so you're not really with them a lot. But when it comes to game time, you know, you see them out there, see them making plays, and you knew that they would be able to do that because you've been

0: with them already, see how they work. Just like you said, TJ took on a big leadership role. Being a transfer like me, we both came in at the same time, and just seeing that he's able to, you know, lead a group and perform on the field like how he is, it's just a true testament to how he came in, put his head down, and really just focused on you know, being a good addition to this team.
1: Yeah, very good. We're going to take our first break. Hang tight. We will have our defensive players coming in a little bit, but another segment we'll talk about the wide receivers room and some other stuff. What's it like catching passes from Drake Lindsay? All of that straight ahead. By the way, Justin Guard has a couple of sick kids at home, so he's bailed on us, and that's fine. I skipped last week. He skipped this week. I don't think we want to hang out with each other. That must be it. I don't know, but he'll be back next week for the show, as will the head coach, P.J. Fleck. 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
1: Welcome back. It's Gopher Football Weekly with P.J. Fleck. We're glad you're with us here on the Gopher Sports Network, both on the radio and audio, as well as the YouTube Gopher Sports live stream. I'm Mike Grimm. J.G. is playing dad today. He's got a couple of sick kids he's watching, and we have a couple of players with us from the offensive side here for the next segment. Jalen Smith continuing with Noah Jennings, a couple of wide receivers. You guys mentioned you might watch some pro games. I have to assume, Jalen, you're a Vikings guy, being from Mankato, or no?
13: Wrong. Bears fan.
1: How?
13: My dad's out of
1: Chicago. We're getting jeers from the crowd here. Oh, boy.
13: Yeah.
1: Your dad's from Chicago?
13: Yeah, dad's family from Chicago.
1: Yeah, so you're following, and your dad's cheering for the Bears, so you're
13: of
1: cheering
13: course.
1: From there.
13: Yeah.
1: Gotcha. I guess I shouldn't have assumed that, Mankato housed the Vikings training camp for all those years. I figured a guy from Mankato would be all purple, but not at all. How about Mike Ditka this week? All-time great coach for them, passed away, but you're too young to remember at least, to see that 85 Bears team, but that was a pretty incredible team for sure.
13: Yep.
1: Walter Payton and refrigerator Perry, Jim McMahon, that whole group. Noah, you're from Columbia, South Carolina, so I'll take a guess. I think it's got to be either the Commanders or Panthers.
13: Panthers for sure.
1: All right. So kind of one for three there, I guess. I threw three teams out. So will you be trying to watch them this weekend a little bit?
13: Yeah, they played on, I think it was Thursday night last week. I was able to catch their game, but I'll try and look out for them this week too.
1: Yeah, very good. And you guys, when do you guys remember when you started playing football, and when did it hit you that, oh, man, I think I can play at a pretty high level here at college?
13: When I was playing flag football as a little kid, to be honest, I was always like really confident in myself and felt like I just was maybe a little better than the kids that were around me that I was playing against, to be honest. So when I first started playing the little league flag football, that's when I knew I might be a little good at this, might turn this into something when I'm older. So.
1: Yeah, excellent. How about you, Noah?
0: Yeah, I definitely, so I'm the youngest of all my brothers and sisters. So I've been going against people who've always been bigger than me, and I've been going against my brother who's a year older than me, Jeremiah Jennings. He's always been bigger than me, 6'3", 220 pound now, but we've always gone against each other. I didn't start playing football until sixth grade. I've always used to watch, Pop Warner and stuff on YouTube. You could call it YouTube University, and I was just watching everybody else play. But I would always be outside mimicking what they were doing and trying to see if I could do it too. So when I actually got to play for Pop Warner my first year, and I was actually doing pretty good. At first, I wanted to be a running back, but I was a little taller than everybody, so they put me to wide receiver, and then the rest is history.
1: The rest is history. Here you are now playing in the Big Ten. Take me through your process as you got to high school. Charleston Southern, right, was your first stop,
0: yes, sir.
1: And then off to Cincinnati and now here at Minnesota. So you've taken quite the journey here to get to Minneapolis. Walk us through that if you could.
0: Yeah, so in high school, my senior year, halfway through the season, I was leading in receiving touchdowns and yards. But unfortunately, halfway through the season, I broke my hand. So I was strictly playing cornerback for the rest of the season. And the offers that I had, my biggest one at the time was James Madison, and I was planning on committing there. But once I broke my hand, those schools that I had kind of fell off me. But Charleston Southern Southern, they stuck with me regardless, and they still wanted me to come to the school regardless of what injury I had to go through, because I ended up playing the rest of the season of my senior year regardless. Even if I wasn't playing offense, I was still making plays on the defensive side. So they took me. I did that first year. Thank God I earned freshman All-American honors. Did one more year with them. Kind of knew that I was able to play at a higher level, so I, you know, believed in myself, you know, took a shot on myself into the portal, no representation, just did it because I know that I could be at a big higher level. Since he took the shot on me, a couple other schools did too, but I fell in love with Cincy at that time. Went there, did a year there, enjoyed my time there, was able to develop like I could. Then I kind of had a feeling that I could, you know, take another step up. And so, you know, I made it to the Big Ten. Thank God again, because without him, I wouldn't be here right now. And now I'm able to make plays here at a bigger stage.
1: And when regard to Minnesota, what was the draw here? What did you like about it? How did you end up being in maroon and gold?
0: You know, the culture was a big piece for me. I'm a big culture guy, coming from schools where I didn't have NIL. So I wasn't, you know, just like a lot of people where it came from, you know, the money side of it. It was what really that. A standard and a culture that was set, you know, that I could come into and just add on to, and not something that was, you know, unorganized or anything like that. They had a really good structure. Coach Fleck, he brought me in. He told me about the culture and how everybody was, you know, was one with each other and stuff like that. So that was very important to me. And, you know, I made that decision. I only took one visit. I took that visit here, and it was pretty big. Also, you know, Drake Lindsey, my guy, he was a big part of it too. You know, reached out to me, and you know, just being able to have an NFL caliber quarterback on your side, you know, that's a big selling point too.
1: Yeah, and then when you get here, you've got a couple of returners, Javon Tracy and Jalen Smith. What have they meant to you in terms of getting you integrated into this wide receiver room?
0: You know, I love the guys, man. Being able to, you know, come in and, like, learn from them, that was the biggest thing because, you know, they've been in the program already. Just like Javon, he's a transfer, so he kind of understands where I'm coming from with being a transfer. So, you know, being able to go with them guys, we worked out pretty early as we came in before we started practice, just going, throwing routes and stuff like that, running around, seeing how everybody, you know, gets accommodated to a new place. And, you know, just being able to learn off of them, see what they do, you know, the mental reps while they was taking them, just helped me and made it easier for me to adjust. You know, we always competing with each other too, so it's like it's a good competition to where we want to make each other better so we can see the best out of each other. So it was always good.
1: Yeah, and Jalen, when you saw Noah show up on campus, what'd you think right away? And obviously he's got a pretty good skill set to meld into this group, right?
13: Yeah, the first time I saw him, we were throwing routes on there, and I just thought he was smooth. That's the first word that came to my mind, was just a smooth player. I mean, off the field, he's a great person as well. We have a lot of guys in our receiver room that are really good people, and Noah is one of them. He brings light to the room. He has experience in college ball, so he's able to give insight to other players as well. Even though this might be his first year here, he can give information to younger guys in the room, help them get better. And I think something about him too is his level of play. He influences other people to want to be better, influences other people to want to work at their craft as well with the way he goes about his business.
1: Drake Lindsey, you mentioned him. Noah, I teased that we'd ask you what it's like, both you guys catching passes from him. What is that like? You had the long touchdown the other day. You have, I think, three touchdowns, Jalen, on the season. Noah, you've been kind of mastering that back shoulder timing play as well, amongst other areas. So, Jalen, I'll start with you. Drake Lindsey, your thoughts?
13: The high-level player. I mean, he has the ability to put the ball wherever you need it to be put so that you can go make a play. And when you have that from a quarterback, like, you can trust him to put it where it needs to be, you're in good shape as a receiver. Because even if you don't run a great route, even if you don't create a lot of separation, you still know you have another chance to go make a play at the catch point. And I think he's a great leader as well. Everyone on the offense looks to him. For one, he's our quarterback. But for two, I think his energy is very influential. And he's a gamer. That's another word I'll use to describe him. We're in those moments, like, he's able to make plays. So I'm just glad to have him as my quarterback. Is a blessing.
1: Noah, you mentioned he was a part of the recruiting process. I think he probably watched your film and said, I can make throws to that guy. So what's it been like catching passes from him?
0: You know, it's great. You know, outside of his physical ability, I think Drake is very smart. You know, he knows a lot about the game, learns a lot from everybody that's here to help him. You know, he takes a lot from other people's game, and he's able to, you know, kind of give that out to us at the same time. You know, he tells us what goes on in his mind, and he tells us what he's thinking when we're running routes. And then so we, at the same time, we could tell him what we're thinking while we're running routes for him. So we're always, you know, try to be aligned, and he's good with that. Just like Jalen said, he's a great leader, brings everybody around. You know, if we're down, he'll notice that, and he'll make sure that we get back up as soon as possible.
1: Were you guys, did you play other sports growing up, or were you guys specializing in football from an early age?
13: Yeah, when I was younger, I played football, basketball, track, and baseball. And then in high school, I just did track and football.
1: Noah, how about you?
0: Yeah, I played football, basketball, track. High school, I was able to do all three. I stopped playing basketball around my sophomore year, though, so I was just strictly football and track.
1: Do you guys still get to the gym at all, shoot, get some shots up or anything?
13: No, I think the last time I shot a basketball was when we did a team event. I think it was in the spring or the winter when we went up to the basketball facility. Other than that, I don't be playing basketball.
1: No, okay.
0: You know, sometimes I'd like to get on the court a little bit. You know, when we go back home, we got breaks. You know, you don't try to do too much. You ain't trying to get hurt. But, like, right. You know, you like to put up shots and stuff like that. Just go out with the guys and then just chill.
1: Well, you guys got a 1 o'clock class, so we'll cut you guys loose. How about a round of applause for our two wide receivers here, Jalen Smith and Noah Jennings. We appreciate your time, guys. Good luck, and let's go get the Hawkeyes a week from Saturday. Huh?
13: Sir, of course.
0: Appreciate it. Thank you.
1: Very good. Let's take a break. It's Gopher Football Weekly with PJ Fleck from Learfield.
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19: Come on, smile. 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
23: The Gulf Coast is finally getting a break from tropical storms, with no active tropical cyclones in the Gulf or the Atlantic. Florida and the central Gulf Coast remain warm, with scattered showers a possibility. Across Texas and the southern plains, thunderstorms could bring locally heavy rain and gusty winds, especially in the Texas Panhandle. The Midwest sees a mix of clouds and sunshine, with cooler fall air across the Great Lakes. The Northeast, meanwhile, stays seasonably cool with temperatures in the 50s and 60s. Temperatures have dropped as well in California, with possible showers in some of the inland areas. Los Angeles will reach the 70s, while San Francisco stays mainly in the 60s. And the Pacific Northwest remains unsettled, with clouds and scattered showers and highs in the 50s and 60s. The Southwest is turning cooler and unsettled, with Phoenix topping out in the low 80s, with showers or a thunderstorm possible. Las Vegas is much cooler, with a chance of showers and temperatures only in the mid-60s. Hawaii, meanwhile, remains warm, with trade wind showers and temperatures in the mid-80s. That's your national forecast. I'm Tammy Trujillo.
1: For the show, we flip to defense. T.J. Bush and Jackson Howard, a couple of defensive ends, usually lining up on opposite sides, but sitting right next to each other here. T.J., good to see you. Welcome to the show.
24: Thank you for having me.
1: Yeah, and Jackson, good to see you as always.
25: Thank you.
1: Yeah, here we are, ready to roll. All right, so I asked the two guys earlier just kind of what the bye week is like for them, talking about trying to physically and mentally rest, recuperate, but also still try to stay sharp. So, Jackson, I'll start with you. What you've been through a few of these. Now, is it? I figure halfway through the season, it's kind of coming at a good time anyway. What's the week going to be like, or has been like, for you?
25: Yeah, I think going into this bye week, it's really about just getting your technique and fundamentals right. We've been going through like 6 weeks, so now it's time to, all right, that was the first half of the season, it's over with. What's the type of data that you got from the season, and now what can you do to add on to that to make yourself a better player going into the rest of the season? And so taking that, and then also just, some of our guys that played a lot of reps, we gotta, back off of them a little bit to get their bodies back. Knowing that our younger guys might have to step up a little bit this week to really get all the coaching that they can, because now the coaches can give a little bit more coaching to the younger guys that were, maybe on scout team or getting limited reps, being able to bring the, quote unquote floor up to the ceiling.
1: Yeah.
25: So it'll be a good week for us for sure.
1: TJ, how about you with both mentally, physically, team-wise? How do you look at this week?
26: Yeah, like Jack said, I know it's a big week. Obviously, 6 weeks through, you kind of really know what your team is about. So I feel like it's a great point for us, to really hone in on our craft and perfect our technique, and like you said, get the younger guys who haven't been getting a lot of reps, get them out there. They have fresh legs, so get them out there and see what they can do.
1: This is your first go around with the Gophers. Through six games, the halfway point, you're sitting at 4-2. Some highs, some lows, some ups, some downs. Generally, pretty good start, though. How would you assess what this team has been able to do so far through six games?
26: I just love this team so much. I just feel like no matter what we're going through, I always have confidence that we're going to get right back on track, and that's what I love about us. It's a big restore week, so I'm happy to see what we do in the next 6 weeks.
1: Yeah, Jackson, how about you in terms of kind of bounce back? Response is the term your head coach uses a lot when something doesn't go right, like last Saturday. So, what's your mentality, and what are you seeing from your teammates right now on that?
25: Well, I think the coolest thing is that we don't just have a couple leaders on the team. Everybody else has different leadership qualities. And so when you're in a situation like last Saturday where things aren't just going our way, being able to know that the guys that are on the field are uplifting you no matter what, no matter the situation, is big. And I think, that's just a testament to how we've done throughout the offseason. And now going into the rest of this season, now we're going to need guys to step up as leaders even more. And it's not just going to be your typical starters guys. Like if you're a guy traveling on the squad and you're not playing too much, like we got guys going out out there, calling out tendencies, tips, doing whatever you can to make sure that we win the game. It's huge for us, and now it's going to be huge going into this next week, knowing that everybody's got leadership qualities, and it's time to bring them out.
1: How hard is it? Maybe you want to look ahead, but you know Iowa is looming. That's one of the big rivals here, Jackson. You know all about it growing up in this state. So how much do you kind of keep an eye on it, but also dial into what you guys just talked about and the focus of getting everything right this week?
25: Yeah, I mean, last week it's over for us, but also we have to take the data that we got from that week. Not only the good, the bad as well, but you got to put your leather vest on and go to work with it. So we've been watching film over the last game and then trickling in some of Iowa's stuff. The coach has been doing a great job at starting the game plan already and hopefully getting that out to us a little bit earlier so we can get onto it. But, you know, right now the start of this bye week is really just about us figuring out what our, you know, quote unquote deficiencies are as individuals. The coaches are going to send us out some things that we can work on throughout this week to really just hone in on small details, because if you go into a bye week thinking, oh, I need all these things to get better, you're not going to get better at them. So, you know, you take three things and you just hone in on them all practice long, and that's a way that you can continue to grow gradually.
1: TJ, have you been able to get a sense of what the Iowa-Minnesota rivalry is about yet, or do you think that will start sinking in maybe this weekend into next week?
26: Yeah, I've definitely got a little sense of it. You know, just seeing what people say, you know, around the community and everything, you know, and just seeing how big and how much the rivalries mean to everyone, you know, especially after the Michigan game. So, I mean, I can only imagine what that one holds.
1: Yeah, I've got that on my list of things to ask you in particular. You, I mentioned it with the other guys too, that you kind of had your fingerprints all over that Michigan game, a couple of sacks, and then literally got your fingerprints on the jug. You were the first guy there, which I was impressed. You know, first year guy, you're ready, you're leading, you're wanting to be that guy. So take me through the mindset once the clock was winding down, trying to track that jug down.
26: Yeah, it was kind of funny because at first, you know, we couldn't find the jug. You know, we didn't know what end zone it was on, who was holding it, so it was pretty funny. But you know, we've practiced that, you know, in the spring we've had rivalry periods where at the end, you know, you run down to the end zone and celebrate with the jug. So it was a surreal feeling, you know, to be able to celebrate with my team and, you know, all the fans there. People, you know, were coming up to me crying. It really was a big moment for me.
1: Yeah, it had been a while since the Gophers had claimed that jug in Minneapolis. They had, you know, over the years had won it, but weird enough, it was up there, right? And so it had been a long time for a lot of people. Some people, including you guys, weren't even born the last time that happened. So I'm not surprised that some folks got emotional down there. Field rush, had you been part, TJ, of a field rush before?
26: Once before, but this one definitely was unlike any I've seen before.
1: Jackson, I know you've been part of a couple here, and probably one or two when you were down at your previous school at LSU as well. But what was that Saturday like for you with the little brown jug?
25: I mean, it was a crazy feeling, and at the end of the game, I start sprinting towards it, and I see this guy feet ahead of me, and so he grabs it, and I start running behind him. So there's a video of me, like, grabbing onto him. He hits somebody, and then, like, our fans got out there quick, because we were in the middle of everything, and I literally felt the temperature in the middle raise maybe 10 degrees Fahrenheit.
1: Really?
25: Yeah. And I was holding it for a second. I was like, I turned around. I was like, I have to get out of here. I can't breathe. I need to find water. So, I mean, that's still a big testament to our fans. We got some people with messed up knees jumping down from the stands. Please be careful. But yeah. Also, we love it, though.
1: Yeah.
25: We got the best fans in the world. So it was great. And now we get another chance to get an opportunity again.
1: Were you, TJ, ever in fear that you might drop it or lose it or damage the jug once the crowd started to become, you know, a 100-yard mosh pit here?
26: You know, I made sure I was holding it tight. Surprisingly, the jug was a little heavier than I thought. I thought it would be a lot lighter. It was pretty heavy. But like Jackson said, once we got in the middle and I raised it up, I felt everyone. I was like, yeah, I got to get out of here. It was too much.
1: It was a lot, no doubt. No doubt about it. And now, of course, it's in the trophy case. It'll be paraded around the state. And it's got to feel great to know that you guys were responsible for that. And, you know, coming out of that game, what was the emotion like then once you were able to get through it, you know, maybe hit the shower? What was that Saturday night like once you knew what you guys had accomplished?
26: I mean, it was great. You know, I had a lot of family and friends there, so just being able to celebrate with them. You know, we went out to eat after, but also just the locker room after, you know, celebrating with the guys, you know, and just everyone. It was like, you know, that's the moments, you know, you feel like your hard work really pays off. So it was just a moment to take it all in. So I was really happy for everyone.
1: How about you, Jackson?
25: Yeah, it's crazy to see how much of a big win like that impacts the team. And the smiles on everybody's faces after a win, no matter if it's a blowout win or a close game win, it's a win. And it's really hard to win in the Big Ten. So being able to come back into the locker room, seeing all those smiles on my teammates' faces is huge. And we got to maximize our opportunities to keep getting that feeling.
1: Yeah, and your family, of course, is a big football family with your dad, former NFL player. What was his reaction? What did he tell you about that win?
25: Well, when I said some people had a hurt knee getting down, he was one of them. So, you know, big shout out to him for even getting down there. He's got to be careful.
1: He tracked you down, though.
25: Yeah, somehow. He tracked me down, and then my girlfriend went straight into the middle and tried to find me while I was trying to drink some water on the side. And so she came out, her makeup's all messed up, hair's like, babe, I couldn't find you. And so, you know, luckily he found me. But I mean, he was very proud of me. And, you know, luckily I made a couple plays with my opportunities. And just, you know, that's something that I love about this team is like one spark just continues to ignite everything. And so we don't believe in momentum here, but, no matter what, the positive outlook that we have on the sidelines, no matter if it's a good or bad play, continues to uplift everybody on the team.
1: Yeah. We mentioned TJ, you had a couple of sacks and we're all over the field chasing guys down. And then Jackson, you had the pass rush that led directly to an interception, which then eventually led to a score. So walk us through that big play.
25: In the time of the game, I didn't really have too many plays yet. But Coach CJ, I was like, hey, Jackson, you're up on this drive. So I'm on the sideline, and I look at my friend Abu, another defensive lineman. I'm like, I'm going to make a play right here just because. And so I go out there, and I see the tackles looking down. I'm like, okay, I got an opportunity right now to just go hit the quarterback. He goes down. I'm like, my eyes just So I go and, I go and hit the quarterback. But the first thing I thought after was like, if I reached, that could have been a sack. But Zach Harden made a great opportunity and got the pick. And so, you know, luckily that's way better. But me selfishly, I could have reached for it. But
1: you got the play made, though, right?
25: Absolutely.
1: And it was huge for the game and obviously helped. Was that the go-ahead? Was that the go-ahead touchdown? I'm trying to recall off the top of my head. It all runs together. But I think it was. Yeah, I think it was. So not too shabby. Tip of the cap.
25: Well, thank you.
1: Tip of the cap. Let's take a break. We'll come back. We'll continue to break it down. We have TJ Bush and Jackson Howard with us. 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It's Gopher Football Weekly with PJ Fleck from Learfield.
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5: I'm an accomplice.
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5: 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I'm gonna be with you no matter what.
4: David Crowley, fighting for illegal immigrants, not you.
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9: Bye week this week, and as we always do, we have some players in. We want to thank T.J. Bush and Jackson Howard for being with us. Jalen Smith, Noah Jennings before that. Jared Wells is our on-site engineer. Joel Larson pushing all the buttons to get us on video-wise. Michael Tackett, our producer. Paul Rovnak, Gopher Sports Communications. Thanks to everyone else here in person. We appreciate you stopping by. As we're in a different location this week, Classroom 105. And Jackson, you said this smells like your high school woodworking.
10: just a little bit.
9: Yeah, very nice. Nothing wrong with that. In fact, the conversations during the commercials are probably as good as anything. Smack Shack for you and your you say your mom and dad come to all the games, and that's your post-game meal. Jackson, I brought up the story that you were telling me a couple years ago that when you were in high school, your dad was the principal and coach, and you'd get a text every now and then, he'd say, I got the air fryer going in the office.
10: Yeah, man, a couple pork chops, some instant mashed potatoes.
9: That'd be fun, man. Yeah. Just sitting in class, and all of a sudden your dad's cooking pork chops in the office at the high school, and off you go. So nothing at all wrong with that. TJ, this is you played against the Gophers last year out in Berkeley for the Cal Golden Bears. Prior to that, you were at Liberty, so stop number three for you, just like Noah in the first segment. That was his third stop as well. So walk us through your path, your journey, how you ended up here wearing maroon and gold.
10: So I went to Liberty out of high school. I'm from Northern Virginia, so not too far down the road, about 3 hours. Was there 2 years. You know, crazy portal stuff, as you know. Went out West Coast to Cal. Had a great time there. And then, you know, I ended up playing the Gophers. So it was kind of crazy how everything works. You know, I was hopped in the portal again. And then when I came here, I was just blown away by everything. You know, how authentic I felt Coach Fleck was. You know, he was just real. And ended up being here, so it's kind of a full circle moment.
9: What's the defensive line room been like when you came on your visit, and then now that you're part of it and you're contributing and you're having huge impact each Saturday?
10: The one thing I love so much about our D-line room is how close we are. I feel like that makes such a successful room, the close-knit. Like Jackson was just talking, you know, we're making plans this week to go hang out with each other. So just, like, I feel like when you do stuff like that, it makes you even closer on the field.
9: Yeah, and Jackson, when you saw this hot shot from California come on a visit, what were your thoughts? And once he said he's coming here, how do you integrate into this defensive line room?
10: Man, I knew he was going to be one of my dogs. man, TJ just came in, put his head down, started working. But you could tell the type of guys that are going to be your friends by the first couple of days that they're there. And, I mean, this guy's just such a sociable guy and a hard worker that, I mean, people gravitate towards him. Shout out my guy.
9: Yeah, yeah.
10: But, yeah, man, he's an awesome dude.
0: And just guy continues to make plays. And it's not just because, you know, he's in the right place at the right time. He's going to get to the right place. He's going to work to get there. And that's why this guy is just such a good player, is because he works his ass off.
9: Anthony Smith has commented a couple of times about how your arrival, he thinks, has pushed all those guys too, that you've kind of led that way. Jackson, have you noticed that as well, that he might even talk a little trash at times to get the best out of you guys in that room?
0: Yeah, man, he's a competitor. That's who he is in his nature. And so, like I said, just another guy that you got to gravitate towards.
9: Yeah, and TJ, is that hard as a new guy to come in and start challenging teammates? And not in a bad way, but in a way to better that group. And if that group gets better, the team gets better.
10: Yeah, I just think it's who I am as a player and as a person. You know, I just want everyone to, you know, be their best, you know, whether that's pushing them on the field or off the field. So I just feel like it's in my character, you know, to try to push people, you know, bring them along with me in any way I can.
9: And from that standpoint, then, you got 6 games left. Really, sky's still the limit, right? Who knows where this team can head and what kind of special season this can be. So mentality-wise, you got 6 down, 6 to go. So just generally ask you what your assessment of the first 6 games was earlier in the show. What do you forecast now for this group with the last half of the season?
10: You know, I just feel like the biggest thing that we have to do is, you know, just 1 week at a time. You know, we can't even really worry about Iowa. You know, for these next few days, you know, we got to worry about Minnesota, you know, and getting better at what we can do, you know. And then when that next week presents itself, then we'll worry about them. But right now, I feel like the biggest thing is, you know, just looking inward, you know, looking at yourself in the mirror and, you know, what can I do to be better for this team? And I feel like that's the biggest thing we can do.
9: Jackson, where are you bringing him this week? What'd you say? A Halloween party or something?
0: The plan is to go to Screamtown. I got to remember what city it's in, but I know I went to a dead-end hayride in Wyoming, Minnesota, and that was pretty scary, but the time I went to Screamtown was insane. So I texted the group chat, and all the guys liked the message. So hopefully we're all there.
9: You're headed there at some point during this bye week.
0: Yeah.
9: And you get into Halloween, it sounds like.
0: Oh, yeah.
9: Yeah. And you know what you're going as this year?
0: So, I mean, we got our, I'm not sure if I'll be able to wear it anywhere else, but I know we got our kids event. And so, I have a Master Chief costume from Halo. Mm. And then I'm trying to put together a Snake Eyes costume from G.I. Joe.
9: Wow. And that's a pretty cool thing for later in the month when the Hope kids and all those dudes come in. You guys are all dressed up and handing out candy and touring them around the facility. And how much has that meant to you, Jackson? What were you last year?
0: Last year I was Bane from Batman.
9: Bane from Batman. And then the turkey drive, you literally dressed up as a turkey last year.
0: Oh, yeah.
9: Yeah. You got that turkey costume still?
0: Yes, sir.
9: All right. Very good. All right. Well, hey, Iowa next week. Let's get the Hawkeyes.
0: Yes, sir.
9: All right. Let's get a round of applause here. TJ Bush, Jackson Howard. The game time, by the way, a week from Saturday, either 2 or 2:30. That'll be finalized here in the next few days. Thanks, guys. Appreciate it.
0: Thank you.
9: All right. That's been Gopher Football Weekly with PJ Fleck from Learfield.
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0: Nonstop nonsense on deck today. Tune in. It's time for Common Man.
2: Oh, boy. Why should anybody aspire to be a common man, an average man? Do you realize what it means to be average? That means you're the best of the lousiest. And the lousiest of the best. Now, if we demand more and more for producing less and less, while the have-not nations encourage and inspire and indeed require hard work and maximum effort, if we deify the common men while they encourage and reward the uncommon ones, well, the end result of such a lopsided race as that is too obvious to require elaboration.
3: I mean, it's like, hello?

0: Does anybody help? I really need one help. When I was so much younger, so younger than today, I never needed anybody help me in any way. Now that always days are gone, and I'm not so, so for sure. Now I'm fine, change my mind, I open up the doors. Help me if you can, I'm feeling down. And I do appreciate you being round, down. Help me get my feet back on the ground. Won't you please, please help me? Give me love of that fish. Give me the fish. Let me get all that fish. Give me the fish. What if it were you hanging up on the floor? And if it were you and that film, you could see it all.
1: Yeah, I always love that one.
2: Later.
3: I've seen enough out of Cousins, Paul. Put him on ice.
4: Nuts and bolts, we got screwed. And he's loose!
5: Think he ain't. I think he's got a screw loose is what he's got. And I'm talking about the guy calling the play.
6: He's the clown from Brown. He's the fourth in the North. This is the Common Man, Dan Cole.
5: Boy, so much to do today, so much to get to. A thriller last night in La La Land. Overtime, Buffalo and the Rams, and a real thriller. Meanwhile, the Dodgers backs up against the wall. The Brew Crew up 2-0. Wild win again. Do you like parades? And there are some here in the Twin Cities that already have the Wolves as winning the MVP award, Defensive Player of the Year award, maybe winning an NBA title. With all those topics to get to, I'm not sure where to begin. Let's spin the wheel of topic.
7: Talk about this wild game.
5: I want to talk about the Wolves.
8: Commons golf game.
5: I didn't hear that in the topics.
9: What did you shoot today?
5: 121.
9: Where'd we play?
5: What? Well, I played 27.
9: Where'd we play?
5: Loggers Trail.
9: Where'd you hit it on one?
5: I played 1 through 18, and then I played 10 through 18.
9: How far from the green?
5: I hit it up the gut every time. I'm at that point where I almost wish I could go back to where I just basically had okay shots all every round and I'd shoot something in the 70s. Mm. Now I hit really, really good shots or really, really bad shots. It's just weird. Wow. And I hit a lot of really, really good shots today, but I also hit a lot of really, really bad shots today. So
9: second shot?
5: At which hole? I mean, on the first hole, for instance, I hit it right up the middle. Then I flared a 7-iron out to the right, just flared it. So then I had this. And you know Loggers Trail very well. It's got those collection areas on the right. Well, it's sitting on the edge of the collection area, kind of like a downhill lie, gnarly kind of hard pan. I don't have that shot. You might have it, you know, maybe others in the audience. I don't have that shot. So I chop at it. It kind of thins it, but it hits the side of the collection area ridge rim. Next to the green and pops up in the air and then trickles onto the fringe and I two putt.
9: Incredible.
5: I pull my drive left on two, so I got a downhill side hill line, one of those mounds, but I hit I actually just punched a forward as far as I could and I hit it so beautifully. Then I left it just short, couldn't get up and down. I just one of those days I hit, but I had on the second nine, I played much better. I had a birdie. I had some nice pars. I had one bad hole. So, but the, you know, and I don't know if the year is coming to a close or not. I don't know because, the weather forecast next week looks terrific. So who knows how long we'll go, but.
9: What'd you hit for your second shot at 18?
5: Well, which time?
7: First time.
5: The first time I hit hit 6-iron. Hit it really well. Hit it right under the green and two-putted for par. The second time, I blocked it right, and the wind picked up. So now I had even further and I hit a 5-iron, and I didn't hit it very well, but it skittered all the way to the green and off the back. And, you know, it just wasn't a good shot. Made par. Made bogey. But that's okay. It's all good.
7: Happy you're making use of the extra hour.
5: Yeah, absolutely. Another 9. The legendary will join us. Legendary one will join us at 2 o'clock. I listened to a little bit of the PJ Flex show here, sans PJ. I see that a number of people, texted the Bradshaw and Bright cave-in text. I says, "Oh, convenient. Gophers lay an egg and no PJ." He takes that. I'm not a PJ Fleck apologist, but he always takes the Tuesday off after bye week, win or lose. He does not show up. So he takes that time off. So it's not because he didn't want to, because he doesn't shy away from facing the music. He's, in all honesty, and the players, they've bought in, they sounded like PJ, saying the same things. We don't think ahead, championship week, one week at a time. We worry more about Minnesota. And that was a really, really bad loss on Saturday night, especially where the program, where it's been, where it's going, where it wants to get to. That was a must win. It really was. If you want to, you know, they were gaining a little bit of attention nationally because of the two wins, particularly coming off the, I mean, there, every no matter where, any network, any website, you saw PJ wipe the blood off the player's lip. I don't remember who the player was, and he wiped it on his face, and that went viral. And then after the win over Michigan, he wasn't really drinking out of the jug, because the jug is capped permanently, but drinks out of the jug, then does the body surfing, and so there was a lot of people paying attention. Hey, a couple of wins over ranked opponents, and then to play Purdue like they did, and play as badly as they did, is. And, you know, I know that PJ said after the big celebrations, he said, you know, we'll never apologize for who we've been, where we're going, where we're at. At the end of the day, it is just a game. And that's really convenient, too, because you take the big paychecks. It's more than, I know at the end of the day, it is just a game, but you're trying to convince people that this is more than just a mediocre Big Ten football school. You're trying to get to a different level, so you get people bought in on it, get people excited, then you lay an egg and just, it's just a game. So, yeah, that was, and I don't know, and I was talking to a fellow golfer at the golf course today before we teed off. He was playing with a couple. He was waiting for them, so they were going to tee off after me, and he said that he's a bandwagon guy with the golfers, and he was disappointed. And I said, well, yeah, I get all that. I said, but for me, it's I hadn't really bought in, but I was hoping. I've explained this before on the Grum, where I don't pay as close attention to college. I really never have, mostly because our college football team here in town doesn't give you a reason to pay attention, because they're generally mediocre at best. Every once in a while, we had that season a couple of years ago when we went 10-2. And you hope at the beginning of the season, you know, you're excited. Hey, where are we going to be ranked? And, you know, will we contend in the Big Ten? And so then you get a couple of wins over ranked Big Ten teams, and you think maybe something's different is going to happen, and then you see the game like, and Purdue's an ordinary team at best. And so, but the reason the coach was not here was not because he didn't want to face the music. He

0: few times of Wheel of Topic to realize it's a bit. It's not a bit. Uh-huh. I don't know where people have come up with that. It's not a bit at all. But here's another one that says, we are a pro sports town, always have been and always will be. Well, you know, the hockey team had its moments, especially back in the day of the WCHA. It hasn't since then, but they won some natties, I think. And they were, so I wouldn't say, so college hockey was pretty big in this town for a while. And but yeah, I mean, the pro sports pretty much captures the imagination of pretty much everybody in the Twin Cities. But that's neither here nor there. What we'll do, let's take a break. You have a keyword, I think, to pass along to people as we try to, it's a national cash contest. What you got for us?
1: 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Head to KFAN.com. 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
6: Speaking of ticket giveaways, did you check the portal? What do we call that? There's a name.
5: Oh, I can.
6: What do we call that? Promo suite. I think promo suite, there should be a pair of tickets to give away today.
5: There is. They're very hot.
6: What does it say?
5: It says, the comedy season kicks off at the Uncommon Loon.
6: Wow.
5: In Chisago City this Saturday. They said you'd never play there. Here we are. Well,
6: I know they did. They said, sure, you can take your lame act and work at Bogart's, New Hope Cinema Grill, Grandma's, Sanctuary, River City Extreme, Moe's, Mermaid, etc. But they said you will never, ever work the Uncommon Loon. We will be there. We'll give away a pair of tickets a little bit later today. It's myself, a Meat Sauce and Larry Mondello guy. VIP tickets gone. And let's just say ticket sales are brisk. There are not many left. That's why I was able to coax ownership at the Uncommon Loon to part with a handful of tickets, give away a pair today, a pair tomorrow, and a pair on Thursday as well. Go to uncommonloon.com for tickets. The show is Saturday night. Should be fun. 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You know October, right, in Minnesota? One day it's 60 degrees or 85 like yesterday, and then today it's 55 and windy. One thing we do know, winter is coming before the holiday lights go up and your family starts spending a whole lot more time indoors. Now is a terrific time to take care of those electrical projects you've been putting off, maybe lighting, outlets, electrical panels, troubleshooting, EV chargers, and more. 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Remember, they are, oh boy, yikes, ouch. They are shockingly affordable. Power rankings by The Athletic have been released. Power rankings. If I were to say to you, Brett Blakemore, if I were to ask you, if you heard a host reading a list on the air, what would you think of that host?
5: I would say that's lazy radio.
6: It is. It's very lazy radio, and I'm about to be lazy. The Athletic has come out with their power rankings. They say that the best team in pro football are the San Francisco 49ers. They are 5-0. They beat the Seahawks, the defending world champions, in a thriller, 32-29. They've beaten the Rams, Broncos, and Seahawks, so those are three quality clubs. They've also beat up on the Dolphins and the Cards. They say no team has a better resume than the 49ers, who overcame a rare so-so game from Brock Purdy in Seattle. This time it was San Fran's defense that led the way, limiting the Seahawks to just 4.2 yards per play. Chiefs clock in at number two. They are 4-0. They've beaten the Broncos, Colts, Dolphins, and Raiders. Not the most impressive resume of wins, but nonetheless, they've won them. Buffalo Bills 4-1. They beat the Rams in overtime, and that was in California, wasn't it?
5: It was.
6: So they went on the road. 37-34 is the final there. They've beaten the Texans, Lions, Chargers, and Rams. It says Buffalo rebounded well from a home loss in week four, kicking off a week-long stay out west by somehow outlasting the Rams in a wild back-and-forth game on Monday night. And then number four, your soon-to-be big game world champion Minnesota Vikings at 4-0. Beat the Saints 23-13. They've beaten the Packers, the Bears, the Buccaneers, the Dolphins, and the Saints. Packers is a legitimate win. We think the Bears is a legitimate win. Buccaneers, Dolphins, Saints, not so much. But if I've said this once, I've said it at least 6, 7, if not 13, 14, 100.
5: 100?
6: Hundreds of times. The Vikings don't put the rosters together for the other teams. They don't draft for them. They don't put the schedules together. They play them as they show up, and they've taken care of business. But what's really interesting, well, here's what it says. It says, discount this team at your own peril. Sure. Oh, sure, the offense has struggled a fair amount, but this defense is as real as it gets, and it looks like the offense might be turning a corner. Kyler Murray, or as Mark Rosen once called him, Kyle Murphy, is using his legs again, running for 51 yards in addition to his 229 passing yards with a tutty on Sunday. If the offense gets rolling, look out. Message to the rest of the National Football League. Alec Lewis posted this. This was included in the story. This is from NFL Researcher. There's somebody who's called NFL Researcher, and it's got one of the blue check marks. It says, Vikings defense in the fourth quarter this season. Here are the numbers, and here's where they rank. 3 points allowed, that's first. 3.6 yards per play allowed, that's first. 12 rush yards allowed, that's first. 11.1 opposition third down percentage, that's first. Zero red zone TD percentage, that's first. 2.8 opponents first downs game, that's first. 50 opponents three and out percentage, that's first. And 5 takeaways. They rank first in significant categories in the fourth quarter, up and down the line. That, to me, it goes back to, it's like the bend but don't break kind of a defense. It really doesn't matter what you give up between the 20s, right? You know, guys get Paul 29, big pass, get up to the 38, first down, get another big pass, big run. But then once you get into that red zone, is your team able to prevent the other team from scoring? It's really quite simple. It's quite elementary, my dear Watson, or my dear Brian Flores. And that's what the Vikings do and do so well. We talked about this after the bye. They will, the offensive competition will take a step up. They have to play Detroit. Detroit put 45 up on St. Louis. And now we know the Rams aren't, or the Cardinals aren't very good. But nonetheless, they put up 45 on them. San Francisco is the top-ranked team according in the power rankings, according to The Athletic. They're on the docket. The Colts, I think, can score a few points. They also have the Bills, who threw up 34 or 37 last night in their victory. And then there's one other, it's the Packers as well. And the Packers, don't they play the Packers again in the next 5 games, or did I have that wrong?
5: Yes.
6: Yeah, so yep. there are offenses that should test the Vikings a bit more than what's happened so far. And remember, in that opening game against Green Bay moved the ball, I don't want to say at will, but they didn't have much trouble moving the ball until LaFleur took points off the board. They didn't get the first down, and then the Vikings just kind of, I think they got all jacked up. And that's not a bad thing. That's good. They got pumped up about it. I think Green Bay kind of was almost like taking a standing 8 count, and they really weren't able to recover. But these defensive numbers are, I don't want to go as far as to say astonishing, but they're quite powerful. And I've always been, and I know I repeat myself a lot, it's what I do. I'm a defense wins championship guys. The cliche is there because it's generally true. And I love when you can shut the other team down. You frustrate the other team, especially a team that's used to scoring points. Because oftentimes that's how they win their games, by outscoring the other team. And now you put additional pressure on the opposition's defense, because not only is their offense not able to move the ball and put up points, but now their defense knows we're in a low scoring game. We've got to hold this team, and we're not used to having to do that all that often. So it'll be interesting to see going forward how well the Vikings play defensively. But those are some really big numbers that the Vikings are posting offensively. I guess I've been corrected. Someone says Vikings are 5-0, not 4-0. Yeah, I know. Here's another. Why do you insist on calling it a tutty? It's a touchdown. No, it's a tutty on this show. I'll call it whatever. What is wrong with people? We've been calling it a tutty for. That's what Gronk calls them. Gronk stole it from us. He calls them a tutty. We call it a tutty. We call a field goal a fig. If you don't like it, I don't know what to tell you. We have little pet names for things. It makes us different. We don't just, we're not, we don't call it the Super Bowl. We call it the big game. We don't, we march to the beat of a different drummer, and we're not always in time. It's supposed to be a 3-4 time, but we're not always in time, and it's okay. Why would that bother you? It's not, why do you call it a touchdown? I insist on calling it a tutty. Why do you insist on calling it a touchdown?
5: Oh, the brilliant thing with that text is it just encourages you to say tutty more often.
6: Exactly. It's so silly. It's like, because that's what I call it. It's a tutty. This one says, Common, are you going to address the stray you caught from Sauce this morning? Sauce said you pee in bottles on road trips. That's why he doesn't carpool with you. Is that true?
7: Huh?
6: Not in a bottle, a red Solo cup. Get it straight. So he said bottle. That's not correct. It's a red Solo cup. And then I saw this too. Wait, hold on. Another text message came in earlier. This one says, I had it here. I'll find it in a second. Marnie became involved in the conversation apparently this morning. Just want to know how many PST nominations y'all have received from Marnie saying Common needs a wide mouth bottle for when he pees in the car, as discussed quite a bit on the morning show today. So that was their topic. So now they've gone from talking about yoga pants and breasts to meat sauce soiling himself to now Common Man's urination habits while traveling.
5: The powers are falling
6: off. Urination.
5: That's so funny.
6: Man. I wish I could tackle. You know, I just don't dare go, though. I can't handle those kind of topics as well as they can. Talking about defecating and urinating on the Power Trip Morning Show. We're your more urinating and defecating radio station. We're the Power Trip Morning Show talking about defecating and urinating. I wanted to rip somebody next. Who is it? 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That's the tease. We're gonna do some ripping. We'll do that next here on the Common Man Pro. 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
5: Why do people insist on calling it a no-no? It's a no-hitter. It's not a no-no.
4: It's not a homer. It's a home run.
5: Yeah. See you later. It's a tater. We also call a two-point conversion a TUI. Oh. That's what we call it. and that's what I will continue to do it. Where do I start this? There are all sorts of sources for information for the common man problem. I guess what I'm trying to say is conversation starters, ideas, Fish Wrap Factory West and East and ESPN.com and The Athletic and many other places that I turn to find something that's, you know, conversation starter. You know, I like this angle. Let's discuss it. Fish Wrap Factory West Side last couple of days. Michael Randball writes for the Fish Wrap Factory. I've verbally slapped him on the back over at the Vikings charity golf event one time. He does a terrific job. He always has what I would call, I'm not going to say they're controversial pieces, but things that make you think, right? You know, he oftentimes has takes I agree with, and oftentimes ones I disagree with. In 2 weeks in a row or 2 days in a row, he's had one that I think are really, really good pieces. The first one would be, it was yesterday. We talked about it a little bit yesterday, where he writes, oh no, I lost it, of course. Give me 1 second. Thank you. Why can we do that today and we couldn't do that yesterday?
4: Video reasons.
5: Oh, I see. Yeah, that makes

Here it is. Headline from yesterday, Rambo says, Knicks Karl Anthony Towns dilemma shows Wolves were right to trade him. 2 years after trading Towns over salary cap concerns, the Wolves look better positioned for the future as the Knicks face a familiar predicament. And he goes on to say that because Towns wants more money than the Knicks are willing to offer, they want him to sign a $200 million deal. He wants more. Negotiates have been tabled. There's other players that need to be paid, and now there's all sorts of turmoil financially with the New York Knickerbockers, and maybe the end is near of the Knickerbockers. The Knickerbockers won a world championship. That, to me, it starts and ends with what you are trying to accomplish at the beginning. Every team will tell you this. What we want to do is win a world championship, or at least we want to win the Purdue championship season. But otherwise, what we want to do is we want to win championships. Karl Anthony Towns was instrumental in leading the New York Knickerbockers to an NBA championship. They, to this point, they won the trade. The trade was better for them than it was for the Wolves. Because the Wolves, with what they acquired, one of those pieces is gone. Randle was very good in helping get the Wolves to the Western Conference Finals the first year he was with the team. He was, his second year, it played out so poorly. He's no longer with the team. DiVincenzo has been injured, missed much of last year. I think he's going to miss a lot of this year. So again, I don't know. I don't see where. To me, it doesn't make any sense. Plus, the reason they traded Karl Anthony Towns is the same. It's the same dilemma New York is having now. Every team is going to have salary cap dilemmas. It doesn't matter. The Wolves had one. That's why they parted ways with Karl Anthony Towns. It wasn't because they weren't happy with Towns' performance. They had to get rid of him because of money. Now New York is in a situation like that. The Wolves will get there eventually again. If LaMelo Ball has a terrific season, or Bada Binga, this Kuminga character who took less money, well, they're going to want more money. What are they going to do then? It happens to all teams. It's how you manage the salary cap and what you do with your the first apron, the second apron, the luxury tax. There's ways around things, but to me, it's to think that the Wolves got the better end of the deal. It may end up becoming that way. I don't know how, because one of those pieces is already gone. Just gone. Randle is gone. Now we have DiVincenzo and they have Karl Anthony Towns and they have an NBA championship. Then today, Rand Ball says Anthony Edwards for NBA MVP. Jaden McDaniels could emerge as an all-star. The early returns are promising and they're based on a couple of preseason games. They beat up on the Knickerbockers last night. And both LaMelo Ball and Towns and Daniels were really good again, right? And that's good. It's better to be good than bad. The Knicks are coming off a world championship. These are meaningless games to them. And I look forward to the Edwards LaMelo marriage on the court. I think it's possible. It could end up being exactly what the Wolves are hoping for. That that Anthony Edwards, who last year was burdened having to bring the ball into the front court, and he was burdened to have to play a lot of defense, so he was apparently tuckered by the second half of every game. Well, welcome to the NBA. Sometimes you have to do that. Sometimes you got to, again, maybe making comparisons to Michael Jordan is preposterous. I remember Jordan playing 48 minutes almost every night, didn't he? Didn't he always play? I mean, it can be, and the team should be more productive if Edwards doesn't have to bring it up, because then they don't double him right when he crosses the center court stripe, right? But I like the idea of Ball and Edwards. I'm intrigued. I'm willing to give it a chance. I like the idea that Conley won't stand pat and just sit with what he's had before. When he came to town, he went and got Gobert. Matter of fact, here is something else the Wolves could have done. They could have tried
could have tried to trade Rudy Gobert rather than Karl Anthony Towns. They didn't have to trade Towns. He wasn't the guy they had to trade, but they decided they did because Conley's in love with Gobert, and Gobert is a great defensive player, and he's been the 4-time defensive player of the year, and he's not much offensive. I want to say terrible, but he's not very good offensively. I would rather have Karl Anthony Towns on my team than I would have Rudy Gobert. I just would, but that's water under the bridge, and that doesn't matter anymore. But I do like that Conley isn't just going to sit there. So he made the trade for Gobert, then he traded Towns to get Randle and DiVincenzo, and now he gets LaMelo Ball. He's willing to keep trying. So he's not going to just, you know, it's the old, you know, what's that saying about the definition of insanity is doing the same thing over and over again, expecting a different result. And so I like it. And this could end up being really good for the Wolves, but it's an awful deep conference. I don't think the San Antonio Spurs are that concerned about the Ball Edwards partnership, nor do I think Denver's concerned about it, nor do I think Oklahoma City is. Now, I'm sure they have respect for those guys and think it's going to work, but it's like the Wolves are still the pursuers as far as I'm concerned. So, it all sounds good that, you know, Edwards could become an MVP, but I they want him to take lead. And maybe after 7 years, he will start showing some leadership qualities that really haven't been there completely. And maybe Ball will. What I read about him is sometimes he kind of approaches the game kind of like it's not real serious all the time. And that's not going to cut it for a team that's trying to win a world championship. But we'll see. Here's a text message that says, come and get up on the wrong side of the bed. It's not even Wednesday. You're right. It's not a wet blanket Wednesday yet. But if I wouldn't have stumbled across those two stories, I just calls them as I sees them. The Gophers' loss is terrible. It's terrible. That's a bad loss for a team that had put themselves in the national conversation with Flex. Would they be called histrionics? I'm not sure what you would call that. The body surfing and them wiping the blood and winning games against ranked, you know, that they raise some eyebrows. People were paying attention, and then you get an evening game, national TV against Purdue, and you look you were blown out. It wasn't even like, wow, we lost a heartbreaker. You got destroyed. And I'm not ready to say that the Wolves have now conquered. They got the better end of the deal than the Knicks. They've conquered the NBA. Edwards is about to become an MVP. Jade McDaniel's going to be all defense. You know, LaMelo Ball is going to be the comeback player of the year. I have to see it in real games, not preseason. I need to see real games. And I need to see it consistently with this team. This team is so often will win a big game one night, and then they lay an egg against an inferior foe the next night. And so I need to see something different from the team and the franchise as a whole. Then there's this piece in the Rand Ball writes one other thing. He talks about, give me a second again. Thank you. I think this might have been yesterday.

0: Why Kevin O'Connell deserves some slack for Vikings trick play. He goes, I agree with everything Mark Craig wrote about Kevin O'Connell's confoundingly dumb decision to run a double backward pass trick play in the fourth quarter of a 7-point game. It was sheer luck that it didn't result in a turnover. That said, I'm willing to cut KOC some slack for a couple of reasons, as long as he never tries that play again. First, he has largely navigated a complicated set of circumstances without an ego and navigated the Vikings to a surprising 5-0 start. He is owed a mess up every once in a while. Second, it wasn't the worst or even second worst coaching blunder I saw all weekend. To me, you have to go beneath the surface of just it was a bad play. To me, it's I think, and I could be wrong, but I'm going by the quotes that I've read yesterday, and I've read probably at least once a day for the past couple of weeks. Since O'Connell said he's an image conscious coach. He was wondering, he said, maybe I'm gaining some maturity in that I'm not, you know, I was always worried about when you open the paper, will they think I'm a good coach or not? I think that call in the fourth quarter in that game was because all the attention has been heaped upon this defense. Brian Flores is a genius here. Brian Flores is doing that. You heard the numbers I read about what the defense is doing in the fourth quarter, right? Not just overall, but what they've been doing in the fourth quarter. And I think because the offense is sputtering, O'Connell still, I don't know why else you would call that play at that situation. It's not as they needed a trick play at that point. I think it was called because I want to show people I can still create offensively, that this team can do something. So for me, it's the reason you did it. And maybe that wasn't the reason he did it. Maybe there is no ego involved there at all. Maybe it was just he thought that was a good play. He said himself yesterday in the news conference it was a bad play call. And I think the reason for for calling the play was more ego than anything. This one says, comment, wow, can't wait for your negativity on the Wild. Well, I don't have any negativity on the Wild right now, though. Again, did we have another guy take a puck to the head?
1: We did. I haven't seen an update on that. But yeah, Nico Sturm took one up high and didn't return.
0: So that's, we already have Faber out with a fractured skull, and now we have another one. Here's one that says, are you saying Ann hasn't shown leadership ability yet? Have you seen what he says about his teammates in press conferences? His teammates would go to war for him. Come on, man. Brutal take. Actions speak louder than words. I could talk all day about how great all my other coworkers are here and such. But if I'm, it's just like, don't buy into it. Do I have to repeat the quotes he had last year at the beginning of the season when they said, what's wrong with the club? Sometimes I just don't think we feel like playing these regular season games. We don't listen to the coaches. Is that a leader? Does a leader not listen to the coach? When the coach calls a play, you go with the play. Edwards said we don't listen to the coaches all the time. That's not leadership, dude. Sorry. Just because you praise your teammates, that doesn't mean you're a leader. When the coach calls a play, you run the play. And if your teammates don't run the play, then you step in and say, let's run. That's leadership, getting everybody on the same page. Everybody is so intoxicated about the stars and the team in this town. Justin Jefferson this, Anthony Edwards that, Byron Buxton this, Kaprizov that, Quinn Hughes this. It's great to have, but it's a team game. The teams in this town just haven't done very well for 40 years. They just haven't. I'm not making this stuff up. What is it? You think I'm just making it up? Look the results for yourself. The standards are higher, just like the standards I set for myself on this show. Okay, that's a bad example.
2: I always love that one.
0: But why is it? Why does everybody? Here's another one. This is regarding, we were talking about the Gophers earlier. did you read the column? He said both teams benefited. He did, but he said the Wolves are in a better position now than the Knicks were. The Knicks have a world championship because of the trade. We don't. Matter of fact, last year we got bounced before we got. We're going backwards. We went to two Western Conference finals in a row. We went backwards. The Knickerbockers won a world championship. They went forward with the trade. We went backwards. Yeah, how did both teams benefit? How did the Wolves benefit? Answer me. How did they benefit? They would have been in the second apron, and they couldn't have brought in LaMelo. Well, LaMelo hasn't done anything yet. They didn't have to trade Towns. They could have tried to trade Gobert. There were other people on the team they could have traded. They traded the wrong guy. Just admit it. But fans that are, especially the hardcore ones, can't admit when their teams screw up. They just can't. Because that admits failure, and then there's less hope. Honestly, it's like, I just wonder.
1: Here's another one.
0: Go ahead.
1: I'd way rather have Rudy at $33 million than Cat at 60. Well, does that include a championship?
0: Well, no. Well, not just that, but Towns is a better all-around player. He just is. He's not as good defensively, but now, where's this other one now? Now, hold on. You have to see this one. Oh, here it is. The Gophers are 0-1 in the Purdue season. Did anyone mention that? We'll see if they can flush this game and go 1-0 against Iowa. This is the very reason PJ does the 1-0 bit. It's so the team takes one game at a time and can hopefully bounce back after horrible games like this past Saturday. Why don't you just avoid the horrible game? That's the whole point. Avoid the horrible game. Coach them up so you avoid. There's no reason to have a horrible game against. You can have a horrible game against Indiana, Ohio State, or some of the other, you know, I guess even UCLA this year. They look pretty good right now. UCLA is undefeated. The Purdue season, the Iowa season, it's nauseating to me. It's not a season, it's a week. A season doesn't last a week. And they don't judge teams. It's not like you go 1-0 in the Iowa season and you get to play in the national championship or get invited to the 12-team tournament. I'm getting tired of people turning on me and acting like I'm the guy that's wrong. You're like, I'm letting everybody down. I'm not coaching the clubs or playing with the. I should be coaching some of these clubs. And you know what? The Wolves do look. All right, we'll see it. I hope it works. I like parades. And I've not said that LaMelo Ball and Anthony Edwards can't work. I'm just not jumping to that conclusion that everybody else seems to. Look at this. They're already planning the parade route. And maybe it will end up being great. Just wait till we get the first three-game losing streak and we hear that we don't like playing the regular season games. Or LaMelo's unhappy because he's not getting as many shots as he'd like to get. I didn't come here just to be a facilitator. I'm here to score points too. Well, let's see how it happens. Here's another one. You didn't become the top midday talk show in the market calling them touchdowns. That's right. He's actually, he gets it. We call them tutties.
1: This one gets me.
0: We got more? What do we have now?
1: CYA guy says, never heard comments so fired up about this. Now I feel like I have to work harder today.
0: Yes.
1: Yeah. You should.
0: Well, I'm really not even. At least I'm getting preach. I'm getting some people. Get Common going. You are right for the Gophers as long as PJ is there. You're the only sane one in this town. The Knicks have a ship. The Wolves fail in big games that have gone backwards. The Knicks won the trade because they won a ship. As simple as that. You're 100%. And here's another. You're 100% right. We traded the wrong dude. Here's another. Spot on. Here's another. People, Common is just speaking the unbridled truth. He's unfettered by popular opinions and niceties. This is exactly what makes him a top five host at the station. And there's only four shows, so being in the top five is pretty good. And look, everybody knows deep down, do I care that much? No, but it's my job is to care. What do you think I'd rather have? You and I both put together brilliant golf rounds tomorrow, or the Wolves win the world championship? I'm rooting for me and you more than that. Well, I am. No, you're not going to get me to do all that. I'd rather watch you shoot 68 tomorrow than watch the Wolves win a world championship.
1: Thank you.
0: I know you.
1: Yeah.
0: You're my friend. I know how important it is to you.
1: What a day that
0: was. You're not a multimillionaire. I don't know any of the guys in the Wolves. Great, if they win, great, but they're all multimillionaires and they play a kid's game. And sometimes they don't feel like playing regular season games. They're willing to take the paycheck, though. And the Timberwolves ownership is willing to take the money for the tickets. Those exorbitant prices for those tickets, even though the teams really don't feel like playing the regular season game. Well, then I don't feel like attending them. I don't feel like watching them. It's just so... Sports, sports, sports. Is your whole life just sports? Let's take a break. The legendary one, Mark Rosen, will join us. We'll see what he has to say about the Vikings, the Wolves, the Wild, and all the rest. Short break. Come back with more after this here on the Cop and Bat program on The Fan.
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14: On the night before Halloween in 1975, 15-year-old Martha Moxley was murdered in the Tony Bellhaven neighborhood of Greenwich, Connecticut. She was rich and beautiful and loved by all who knew her. For decades, despite intense media scrutiny, police failed to make an arrest. In 2000, 25 years after Martha's murder, her one-time neighbor, Michael Skakel, was arrested. He'd been 15, like her, at the time of the crime. He was also a cousin of the Kennedys.
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14: 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I read the articles. Of course Michael Skakel killed his next-door neighbor Martha Moxley. He beat her to death with a golf club. I knew it. And if you followed the case like I did, I bet you knew it too. My name is Andrew Goldman. I've been a journalist for 30 years. I got involved in this case in 2015. 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
1: Couple 13, 14, pastime common. He's Brett Blakemore in for Tennessee. The legendary one, Mark Rosen, joins us now.
2: Good afternoon.
1: The soon-to-be big game world champion Minnesota Vikings, now 5-0, headed to the bye. The last time they were 5-0, heading into a bye, someone hung stuffed cats all over TCO Performance Center and with a note that said, "Fat cats get slaughtered." I don't think the Vikings won another game after that. Or if they did, it was only a couple. You don't think anybody will do that this time around, do
2: you? I don't think so. That was one of Zim's most memorable, in air quotes, moments.
1: It was a warning. He was trying to warn. Yeah, don't get too fat and happy here. Right. I guess he must have felt the team needed that. Because otherwise you don't even bother saying it. And could that be the psychology part where that Vikings team, whatever that was, five, 6 years ago, however long ago it was like they were, did Zimmer sort of sense that the team was kind of really high in themselves, thinking, boy, we're really good. It's like, well, wait a minute now, don't get fat and happy.
2: Right.
1: Then they got slaughtered. I don't know if this team has that in. Defensively, I don't think they will.
2: Because of that very fact that, you know, as you know, we've talked about it forever, you know, defense, you know, the old cliche, defense wins championships. I don't see the Vikings defense taking their foot off the pedal here. They're gonna lose games. They're going to get scored upon, this just in. But they're so maddeningly consistent with what they do and how they make it so difficult for offenses that I don't see them going into a tailspin. I mean, first of all, you know, they open up with Indy here at home after the bye, and then, you know, things get pretty tough in a hurry. Going to Detroit, they got Buffalo on a Monday night game here. They go to the Green Bay against Brett's Packers and Jordan Love. 49ers, which could be an NFC championship preview in Mexico City on a Sunday night, and then Atlanta
1: comes
2: here. The Vikings 49ers in Mexico City. But
1: you think,
2: what are you laughing
1: about? I don't know. It was just so early to
2: start talking about potential
1: NFC championship matchups.
2: There's nothing wrong with
1: fat cats often get slaughtered.
2: Well, I mean, I said it could. I didn't say it would. I don't see it will.
1: I'm sorry.
2: I'm just saying that you look at the Vikings defense, and I do think they're using that word that the Vikings have used. I think their offense, based on what we saw last week in particular, is ascending, if you use that right word.
1: He likes to use that word. He uses it all the time.
2: But, I mean, they are getting healthier after the bye. You know, we know that they got plenty of weapons. I think Juwan Jennings will likely be traded. I don't see him fitting on this team anymore.
1: Why is that?
2: I don't know. That's a really good question.
1: You think he's going to be traded? You hear something? I've not heard anything. Did I miss that today?
2: There's a lot of rumors out there.
1: Where are you seeing those rumors?
2: National people and other
1: people. Okay, because I did not see that. I must have missed
2: that. And it may not be nothing. You know, it's when you're bringing in, they already brought in OBJ. I mean, they've already signed. They go, wait, what? Isn't that what Jennings' role is? You bring in a guy who's bounced around, and now they had the workout. I mean, and they get Addison back. If everything works out well, he'll play against the Colts. So how many receivers do you need, and what is his role? And then he looked, you know, he was PO'd on the sidelines. Jennings was mad because the ball didn't get thrown to him. He was open, apparently. It just doesn't feel like he's found a role with this team. And KOC, you know, as the head coach, says all the right things. He's helping us out in the blocking, and I'm sure he is. The things that we don't really pay attention to that much, that he's helping with the downfield blocking when Aaron Jones is running, et cetera, et cetera. But, you know, I might be totally wrong. It could end up that he sticks with the whole team the whole year. But they're certainly holding a lot of tryouts for other wide receivers, given the fact that they're pretty thick in that department with Ty Felton and the other kid who caught a pass the other, you know, on Sunday. And, you know, I don't know. I don't think this team's going to get into a prolonged slump like they did before. And, you know, the schedule obviously is challenging, but I think their defense is so good right now. It's hard to go up and down the field against these guys on a consistent basis. So,
1: just to play devil's advocate.
2: Sure.
1: Green Bay ran up and down the field on him in the first half. They took the Vikings. The Vikings looked like one of the worst defenses in pro football. Then after LaFleur took the points off the board. I think the defense got fired up, and since then they haven't looked back. But they've not played very. The true test will be after the bye.
2: 100%.
1: They have the Colts. They have the Lions. Yeah, they have the 49ers. They have the Bills, as you mentioned. And we'll see how good that I believe the defense is very good. But again, you look at some of these teams that are ranked near the top of the so-called power rankings, and you look who they've played, and you go, that's not their fault. I always say that they don't put the schedules together. But let's see when we have some. Look at that Buffalo team last night. How many points they put up?
2: That game last night between two Super Bowl contending teams. I mean, the Rams are supposed to go undefeated this year. They've lost three games now, but that was one hell of an entertaining game, and then you're seeing two terrific quarterbacks at the top of their game playing as well as you could possibly play. Watching Josh Allen, I can't wait for him to come here that Monday night. He's, to me, for my money, the most entertaining quarterback in the league. And people still love Mahomes, and understandably so, but Allen is just fierce.

0: regular three down territory.
1: Hard to crack this starting lineup.
0: That's what I'm saying. So they have extra, you know, a lot of quality bodies out there, but you know, the injuries they've had have all been on the offensive side for the most part. But yeah, I mean, it's the NFL. You're not gonna run the table. You're gonna lose some games, but these games do matter. I mean, a lot. I mean, getting off to a 5-0 start matters a lot.
1: Two up on the rest of the NFC North. The other three teams are 3-2. Plus, you've beaten Chicago and you've beaten Green Bay, so that bodes well for them.
0: Yeah, it does, and that's what matters in December. We saw that, you know, the Vikings trying to play catch up even a year ago when they had an opportunity at the last minute. However you want to say it was kind of a false note about the way they won five. They've won, 10 in a row right now, going back to last year. But to me, I think it's kind of like a shrug of a shoulders because, you know, those games didn't really have that much of a meaning. And had they won and had they snuck into the playoffs, I don't think anyone was projecting them to do a whole heck of a lot as opposed to where they are right now. But yeah, it's just a good spot to be in right now, and I don't think they're going to adopt the Zimmer, you know,
1: the fat cats get slaughtered
0: thing. But you know, I you get a little haughty at times. You start reading your press clippings and et cetera, et cetera. They come back home and place a fun team to watch. The Colts can be entertaining. They got their old buddy Danny Jones coming back, and they can put some points on the board. So that could be their first test in terms of what their defense is about.
1: Let's take a break and come back. As we go to break, yep. Brett Blakemore has a you have a keyword?
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8: From yoga pants to breast to sauce, defecating sore than himself to common urinating in a bottle, which is not true. It's a solo cup, a red one.
7: Did you see the Halloween costume that someone texted in?
8: No, what did they check? Go ahead.
7: They said...
8: Hold on. What is it?
7: Trying to scroll as fast as humanly can. But basically they said, I'm going to soil myself, complain about J.J. McCarthy and go as meat sauce.
8: Yeah, well, that would work. Should we give away those tickets?
7: Sure.
8: We'll have a pair of tickets to give away to Flop, Sweat, and Tears. Mark Rosen will not be performing that night.
9: I wasn't planning on it.
8: No, but I'm just saying, you're not going to be performing. I'm just staying.
9: Thank you.
8: Much to the disappointment of...
9: of the fans.
8: Well, there's a lot of people that would like to see you. They enjoyed you before.
9: I enjoyed it before.
8: But you've never come back.
9: I've done it twice.
8: Twice. We'd like to see you a third time. It's always a charm. Right. Uncommon Loon in Chisago City. Larry Mondello guy, a.k.a. Tim Flanagan, will MC. Sauce and I will... feature and headline. We look forward to it. 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
8: 320-5326. 1-800-320-5326. The 11th caller wins a pair of tickets to see Flop, Sweat, and Tears.
9: Oh, boy.
8: On Saturday night. Wolves win again last night. They defeat the... let me back up. It's preseason basketball.
9: I'm glad you prefaced it that way.
8: But yes. The Wolves did win in a dominating first half performance against the defending champion New York Knickerbockers, and I'm sure the Knickerbockers were disappointed, were devastated by that loss. Yeah. But they win, and Chris Finch had some interesting things to say after the game, talking about LaMelo Ball.
9: Mm-hmm.
8: It says this is from The Athletic. Finch gushed Monday night at Madison Square Garden about the difference Ball's personality has made in Minnesota and the attitude adjustment the Wolves have made because of it. Finch said of Ball before his team's preseason game against the Knicks, he's always in a great mood, always comes in smiling. He and Anthony have a shared quality. They're really hard to stay mad at. And they do some things that you want to get mad at. They have a reflective joy, and I think that's important. They tease the joy out of each other as practice goes along, so that kind of adds to the overall spirit of the group, which we really needed. We referred to ourselves as a moody team in the last couple of years at times, and it's probably gotten in our way. We've traded moodiness for giddiness. I didn't know that giddiness was a player or moodiness, but we've traded moodiness for giddiness, so we've got to kind of get back to some sort of equilibrium, but it's been fun to go to work every day so far. Sounds like Julius Randle's become the fall guy. Chris Carter once said everybody has to have a fall guy. That's clearly saying Julius Randle brought the I don't know who else he would be talking about.
9: Well,
8: certainly wouldn't be
9: Nas. No, it would not. And Nas could be moody. I mean, I think he's in general terms is talking. It's easy to point fingers right away at Julius Randle. Although when the Wolves made the trade to get Julius Randle, they knew exactly what type of a personality he is and was. And I never heard, again, I'm covering the team on a daily basis. I mean, to say that he had that kind of a feeling, I thought Julius was really pretty well accepted by his teammates. And it took some time. Obviously, he had some ups and some downs, ups in the playoffs and, back against the Western Conference semifinals, in particular against Golden State. And he had some memorable days and not so good shooting days. But as far as him being, I mean, moody. I mean, I think the whole team was kind of moody. I think the whole team picked up on. I don't even know if it was just Julius, and it might just be the acquisition of LaMelo Ball, which has maybe ignited a little bit more joy in Anthony Edwards' game overall, knowing that his responsibilities. We can read in between the lines as much as we want, and certainly, I think your assumption is probably not far off, because why else would he say that? Well, why were they a moody team? Was Randle bringing him down? It certainly wasn't Dante. So I don't know. I mean, to me,
8: Well, I think a lot of it could be Ant, too. I mean,
9: yeah,
8: Ant was, I know that he's, happy-go-lucky. And they talk about this year is the year they're hoping he takes that leadership role. And so if the team's moody, the leader on your team is supposed to shed the team of that moodiness, and apparently they couldn't because the coach admits we were a moody team last year, and you saw it with the club.
9: Yeah, and I think the responsibilities that LaMelo is taking from Anthony has probably brought more joy into Anthony's basketball life right now, and the season hasn't started. It doesn't start till next Wednesday.
8: That's correct. It is preseason basketball.
9: Yeah, and
8: my guess is there's still a NBA title hangover for the Knickerbockers that yesterday's game meant nothing to them in any way, shape, or form.
9: Both teams played, I think, their starters for the first half. I looked at the box score and I didn't watch any of it, but that's sort of the MO for most of these teams. Some nights they don't play their starters at all, but last night the Wolves started their starting five. I think the Knicks started the starting five that won the NBA championship, but then they're 22 minutes and they're out. If you look at the box score, and that's the way it should be. You don't want to play those guys any more than that. It's ridiculous. You're trying to figure out what your bench is going to look like. So that's the case for all these preseason games. And thankfully, they're coming to an end sooner than later. And we can get on with an 82-game schedule, regular season schedule, which I think, again, will be the anticipation, I think, from a fan's perspective is, what it's going to be such a different look on paper for the Wolves in terms of their tempo, what LaMelo brings, and how he's going to make Anthony into, much more of a aggressive shooter and not have to waste his time bringing the ball up the court. And that's just a more simplistic way of saying it, getting help from a lot of other bodies as well. But, I think it's, the joy or the lack of moodiness is probably associated a little bit more than just with the departure of Julius Randle. I think the whole aura around the team, even though they were really overall pretty successful, when they lost those regular season games to teams that they should have known, and that's not to say they're not going to lose a few of those games again, but they
8: we'll
9: had
8: see,
9: their times.
8: We'll see if the giddiness
9: lasts.
8: Well, is what I'm
9: you translate that into wins and losses.
8: It's easy to be giddy in the preseason when it's Harlem Globetrotters type basketball right now. Guys are just getting loose, shaking off for us. Knickerbockers don't care one way, shape, or form, and so they look good against the Knicks in a preseason game. It is meaningless.
9: Well, I don't think anyone's putting any more stock into the fact that they had a big game against the Knicks.
8: I think a lot of people are, to be honest with you.
9: Fans? Because they played a half last night?
8: Dig into some of the media accounts of the game, and you'll see where there's giddiness. That, you know,
9: the media people were giddy?
8: If you're reading it, I am. That's what I'm trying to do. Yeah. And there's some people that are very giddy about what's happening. Now, and that giddiness might be rewarded because the team will be giddy and they'll win a bunch of games. I've heard this about this club before, and this club has played well. They went to two Western Conference finals, but they got blown out in those. They were so woefully overmatched in those two conference finals matchups where they got beat.
9: Well, that's why they made the move. That's why Tim Connelly made this trade, because everything is focused on, it doesn't matter if you finish third, fourth, whatever it is. It's getting to the point where you can not just compete with, but beat OKC and or San Antonio next spring. That's all that matters, because they've already been there before. And unless you can take that next step, it's not going to be satisfying for anyone in the organization or the fan base, because you've already been there before. You have to have a breakthrough. And in order, you know, it may not be quite as easy. I think, you know, OKC has had their championships, and they're both very young. They're both very deep. And can the Wolves knock off that difference, the differences? But those things aren't going to get answered till next April or May, regular season or not. It doesn't matter if you finish third or fourth or second. You still have to, you know, beat those teams when it counts, obviously.
8: That will be the telltale sign.
9: That
8: will be the telltale sign.
9: Next April and May.
8: We'll take a break. We'll come back. There's a couple of other topics I want to get to, including the Gophers.
9: Oh, my God.
8: And a chance to really make a statement in West Lafayette on Saturday, and they laid an egg. We'll do that next year on the Common Man Program on The Fan.
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25: 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A black man from the projects comes forward with information about the case.
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25: But out of nowhere, he goes from star witness to prime suspect.
27: 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They turn on him.
25: 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Lee Harris is sentenced to 90 years.
28: I get 90 years for killing somebody I have never seen.
25: Behind bars, Lee finds an unlikely ally in his cellie, Robert. The pair are like chalk and cheese. There's no way their paths would ever cross on the outside. But as a fellow inmate, Robert sees through the lies and vows to do the unthinkable. Clear Lee's name.
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8: Couple 13, 14 past. I'm Common. He is Brett Blakemore in for Tenneby. The legendary one, Mark Rosen, is here. We take the five C's, compliments, concerns, comments, complaints, and questions via the Brad Sean Bryant KFAN text line. This one says, Common must not have had lunch and golfed terribly. He's crabby today. What's the word I'm looking for? When I'm really into something, you know,
9: passionate.
8: Passion can be confused for being crabby.
9: Right.
8: I had lunch. I had leftover. My wife had made some steaks, broiled some steaks on Sunday. So I had some leftover with a little leftover baked potato.
9: Oh.
8: Just put that little butter on that little salt. So I ate lunch and I'm feeling very good. And I golfed quite well today. I shot 81 on the first round and then I played another 9.
9: I heard you talk
8: 40,
9: about
8: so
9: that.
8: I played well. So it's not crabby. It's being decisive. Though others would disagree. This one is an email. The only time I can listen to this show is when Mark Rosen's on.
9: Ooh.
8: You're a washed-up ex-drunk drug addict with no work ethic and no opinions worth listening to.
9: Wow.
8: Okay, I can't argue with that.
9: No denying there.
8: You know nothing about sports, okay. I agree with that.
7: Oh, there's more.
8: You read the sports page and comment on other people's comments. Yeah, right? Your shtick is it's all a joke, but it's really not. You're a sick individual.
9: Wow. That's aggressive.
8: Well, there's that.
9: I had a guy write me. I usually don't even talk about this stuff because mostly I just ignore it. But Sunday I wrote, I don't even tweet that much during Viking games anymore, but I said something like, well, post-bye, by all accounts, the Vikings will get, as we're seeing their offense.
8: Yeah.
9: Incrementally, hopefully get better. Right. Addison back, Hawkinson back, Darisaw back. I don't know who else I'm missing. I said, that, you know, that it all on paper sounds like a really good thing. And so some guy wrote me and basically put a GIF. Is that what they call them, Brett?
8: GIFs, whatever.
7: Yeah, I say GIFs.
8: Like, yeah.
9: Like, you're old, whatever. I went, well, thanks for the breaking news. You actually took the time to tell me that. I don't even understand why he said it to me.
8: I'm not denying it.
9: Yes, I am.
8: And I will argue with the ex-drunk drug addict.
9: Yeah,
8: you were. I conquered alcohol. Right. I conquered. I was so good at it that I retired. That, right. I said, I do this very. If there was a drinkers and drug takers Hall of Fame, I would be first ballot unanimous. I was really good. And then I just quit. I conquered. I said, I'm done.
9: Yeah.
8: It's like once you get really good, you look for other mountains to climb.
9: Right.
8: So I conquered being a hippie. So
9: we all have our crosses to bear.
8: We all do.
9: Of growing up, especially the eras that we grew up in, when it was, I mean, not that people aren't still doing that stuff, but well, 70s in particular.
8: 80s. There's obviously something. To be honest, there's something deep. He's deeply disturbed for some reason. Yeah, I don't know why. I wish him the best.
9: Yeah.
8: I hope he gets over whatever it is that is ailing him. So your Minnesota Golden Gophers, they beat Washington. PJ goes viral, wiping blood off the lip of a player and smearing it on his face. And he will never apologize for winning. It's all the game. Then they beat Michigan and they get the jug back and he drinks from the jug and does the body surfing. He goes viral again, and attracting some national attention more than he has in a while. And then they go play an ordinary Purdue Boilermaker team in West Lafayette and they get absolutely destroyed. I mean, it's not even a close game. They lose 42-14 or whatever the final was, 42-13, 45, whatever it was. And their ex-back, he runs for 200 plus yards and three tutties. And it's just, it was as bad a beatdown as I've seen the Gophers taking along. And coming off after the goodwill they had sort of built up, not just locally but nationally, that's a pretty disappointing loss. Maybe the worst loss in the Fleck era.
9: Yeah, you asked me last, you know, as you often do, but at the end of the week, what plans do you have this weekend? I said, well, you know, Saturday night, we're just going to kind of stay in and grill a couple pork burgers or whatever, and then I want to watch a Gopher game. And I, you know, kind of built my night around that. And, you know, knowing I get up early Sunday morning and do our pregame show, and I enjoy that. And I thought, you know, college football had a lot of things going on. I watched Iowa game on Saturday afternoon, and you know, there's some good college football, whatever, Alabama, Georgia. And so I settled in for the Gopher game, and it's one thing to lose to that team. It's college football. These kids, you know, they get, you know, swept up and whatever it might be. Quite another, as you just said, much the way the Mississippi State game almost went, the Gophers were never in it. I mean, mentally, physically, like, what happened to that team? They made Ichiboy, their former running back, look like a combination of Reggie Bush and
8: Drew Brees. No,
9: I'm thinking of other great running backs.
8: I just thought I'd say Drew Brees.
9: No, but I mean,
8: Mike Allstott.
9: Correct. That's a great Thanks. Comparison. I mean, the guy's a good running back.
8: I didn't read
9: back.
8: That anywhere either. By the
9: well, that's a
8: that
9: hell of a comparison.
8: That was my own opinion.
9: Allstott.
8: I didn't read that in a newspaper.
9: Well, he was the Purdue running fullback. He used to run people over.
8: Thank you.
9: I just went, what happened to that team? And it just was like, what? This can't be happening again. Again, it's one thing to lose the game, you know, 24-21, you know, fluky things. A guy makes a long field goal, a tip ball, a bad call, whatever it might be. But just not to show up after what they did. And then, again, you know, the Washington victory looks less and less like an impressive win, given that Washington's kind of given up on their season the way they've been playing of late. Michigan game, you know, take it and run with it. I mean, it's been since 77, as we know, since they beat Michigan here at home. But that was just, it does, it's deflating. I mean, I think from a standpoint with the, you know, they got the bye this week, from an internal standpoint, certainly from the outside looking in, to just when they're about to garner more interest with Iowa coming to town a week from Saturday, and the Hawkeyes playing great football right now.
8: What's tough is the coach just dismisses that. Yeah. We lost the Purdue championship week. We got beat in every phase of the game, and that's what happens, and then move on to the next one. Almost like there's no accountability, you know, other than, you know, it's on me. You know, you'll see your head coaches do that all the time. It's on me.
9: It's one thing to comment. It's one thing, and again, I you know, winning and losing is part of it. You know, the team's got to lose. But not to show up, not to make adjustments, not to – what happened to, you know, Danny Collins' defense? What happened to the Gophers' running attack? You know, it just – all of it, none of it worked. And it was just so – you know, what a downer after two exhilarating weeks and thinking they're building something here. And just to get smacked down like that does not bode well. Looking at their schedule now, man, good luck. I mean, maybe they'll shock Iowa here and they'll rally around the home field, et cetera, and trying to get another trophy game back. And, you know, beating a very fundamentally sound Iowa team here is not going to be easy.
8: Many people rallying to the common man's defense. This one says, Common, that person is an idiot, and you are the best. This one says, you are a national treasure, meaning me, not PA. I'm a national treasure.
9: I couldn't disagree more.
8: This one says,
9: I agree more.
8: Common, that's the problem with text messaging and emails. Everybody can be a hot shot with their opinion.
9: Yeah.
8: Keyboard warriors. Fire off some stupid statements with really no consequences. Love this show, me boy. This one says, Common, I personally love listening to you and the legendary Mark Rosenbold. I'm personally very proud of you for conquering your addictions. Good for you. Love the show, Elijah. I will say, you know, when it comes to addictions, and maybe I'm lying to myself. I was addicted to a lifestyle, not like I had to wake up and I go, right. I got to drink. If I do, I'm going to get the shakes. I got to jack myself up with coffee.
9: Right.
8: I smoked some dope, dabbled in some multicolored galaxies of uppers and downers and multicolored galaxies of screamers and laughers and drank a lot. But it was a party lifestyle. It was a lifestyle that I grew tired of. See what I'm saying? I think I don't think people understand there is a difference between being addicted, right, where you have to do it, whether you choose to do it. And I just finally one day, after having a pretty embarrassing situation as the best man at my buddy's wedding, I just said, I'm done. I just don't want to do this anymore.
9: And you recognize that.
8: I just said, I'm not having any fun anymore. It's not getting in me anywhere. It's costing me money. And I'm just done with it. So
9: I don't know what today's, I mean, Brett, how old are you?
7: I'm 29.
9: All right. Well, I mean, in your wheelhouse and your group of friends. But, you know, when I was that age and a little, maybe even a little bit younger, I lived in, you know, before I got married, in an animal house, I called it, over in Aldridge. With four or five roommates, and I was working, so I was not into the did I smoke? Yes, I inhaled. Yes, I wasn't doing it every night. I did it for whatever reasons. I wasn't a big drinker, but I would have more than a few once in a while.
8: You would?
9: Yeah, sure, I would. Mostly beer, but I'm just saying that's just a different. You have a peer pressure thing, not pressure, but peer group thing. That's kind of what everybody did in the 70s, in particular. And I don't know what it is now.
8: You tune in, you turn on, you drop out.
9: Hopefully grow up and grow out of it.
8: Some people don't.
9: Well, no, they don't. And that's some people still live in that, that bygone days.
8: And I've said this many times. I mean, if I could go back and if I knew then what I knew now, I would have stayed in school, would have tried to have gone off to college and would have done all those things, but I didn't. And I can't reverse that now. I can't. What was that movie, Benjamin Button, where he went backwards? I can't go backwards.
9: Brad
8: now.
9: Pitt's
8: so,
9: movie. Yeah,
8: I'll just do what I do. And
9: you don't want to do that.
8: No. But I mean, what I'm saying is, if I could go back and redo it over, right, I would have continued to walk the straight and narrow, rather than going down the long and winding road. I think most people feel that way. Some people just stay on that meandering path longer than others, and that's what I did. I stayed on that path a little too long. I blame Hunter S. Thompson. I read Fear and Loathing in Las Vegas and said, that's the way I want to live.
9: That would do it.
8: And then, of course, you come to find out that Thompson really wasn't. He exaggerated it. Exaggerated a lot of it. I took those exaggerations as the truth, the whole truth, or some semblance of the truth. So, yeah, I don't know. And now the Gophers again. I mean, there's still other games to go, and if they beat Iowa, great. But, to me, I was really hoping that this would be one of those years like we had back in 2019 or 2020 when we went, 10-2?
9: Right.
8: We want a really a significant bowl game against a good Auburn club, and we finished the rankings in the top 10, which gave people a lot to look forward to the following season, and there was no payoff then. And now, after a couple of nice wins against ranked teams, there's no payoff.
9: Watch Purdue from here on out. Watch what happens with Ichiboy, how many yards he gains. I don't even know where they play next. But I'm just saying it eliminates the possibility because, it's a gauntlet of a schedule remaining anyway for Minnesota. They won't be favored, I don't think, in any of these games. Maybe they play Northwestern. I don't think they'd be favored in that game. But Iowa and UCLA and Indiana, it's just Wisconsin. they're all tough grinds right now. After the way they played against Purdue, everything's off the table. Let's see if they respond. I'd love to see them respond against the Hawkeyes a week from Saturday, but now they got a lot to prove because they got to prove that what happened against Michigan, in particular at home, wasn't a fluke. They can go out and find that mojo again. It's hard to imagine.
8: Call back to an earlier line in the show. Brett Blackmore says, Common, don't worry about that guy. He probably still calls field goals. He doesn't call them figgies, and he doesn't call touchdowns tutties. I like that. This one says, Common, you certainly have accomplished so much and have come a long way. Very proud of you. Love you and Rosen.
9: Thank you.
8: Then there's this one.
9: You too.
8: I used to consider myself your number one critic. I would even turn off the radio when your voice would do those Cars for Kids commercials. Now you're the only show I listen to aside from occasionally tuning into the morning show. He has that. The angry man will come around eventually, and maybe he will. This one says, I'm 26 and had a pretty embarrassing situation on my younger brother's spring break and haven't had a drink since.
9: Mm.
8: Just don't like being in control. That's what happens. It's like, I got sick and tired of being sick and tired. It's just like, and as he, you know, people even say, well, I never thought about having one. I don't like the feeling at all of even starting to feel like all of a sudden I'm not in 100% control. I put it this way. I don't need to alter my mind to have a good time anymore.
9: Well, we've had discussions about that, and I don't feel, I disagree
8: with people
9: that
8: do. People that like to have a couple of more power to them.
9: I don't look at having, and I barely drink anymore anyway, but I don't look at having a couple glasses of wine or anything as altering my mind. If nothing, it just enhances the meal I'm having. But
8: it does alter your mind a little bit, doesn't it? Or are you oblivious to alcohol? Does it not?
9: Not oblivious, but I don't think it really affects me. I mean, put it this way. I wouldn't be afraid of having, I know what my limit is. And I wouldn't be afraid of having a few glasses of wine with dinner and then driving home. I was in the bar business long enough. I knew what my limit was in my own mind. I rarely, if ever, would even drink all that much at my bar.
8: Common, I have an addiction. I'm addicted to listening to you and Rosen every Tuesday, Wednesday, and Thursday, and especially Spread Swing. It's the ultimate. Keep up the good work.
9: Aww.
8: There you go.
9: Thank you, sir.
8: And there's this one that says, haven't had a drink in 32 years, and I'm 32 years old. He's never, that's like Tenneby. Tenneby's never had a drink in his life.
9: He really hasn't.
8: Never touched.
9: Well, good for him. Yeah.
8: I mean, really good for him.
9: But I mean, and that's okay. And it's okay to have a drink or two. My wife likes to have,
8: My wife has when we go out to dinner, she'll have a
9: cocktail
8: glass or
9: two. Oh, yeah, absolutely. I love to taste her drinks, specialty drinks that she gets, but I'm back drinking a little wine.
8: I like a good old Diet Coke.
9: Yeah, I can't stand anything diet. I'd rather have, nothing, zero. I would die of thirst before I could have a diet.
8: I would never drink a regular Coca-Cola.
9: Well, I don't drink
8: ever
9: very much
8: again.
9: Of that any either.
8: I would never drink. It's like drinking maple syrup.
9: Well, it's like.
8: No, Diet Coke is so good.
9: The
8: man.
9: Worst.
8: No, it's the best. No, there's nothing better than
9: Diet Coke.
8: I
9: disagree on that because the aftertaste is.
8: There's no aftertaste.
9: Oh, yes, there is. For people who are not used to it.
8: No, well, you get used to it. It's like coffee the first time you drank. Let me guess. The first time you had a glass of wine, you said, this is great. Or the first time you had a beer. Nobody does. The first time they have something, no,
9: but I've had it.
8: But then you
9: because
8: grew accustomed
9: sometimes
8: to it.
9: The waiter or waitress will make a mistake. If the rare times I order a Coke or Pepsi, they'll may bring me a diet. I went, no.
8: Well, you just don't know what you're missing. One says, I'm only listening for Blakemore. See?
7: Thank you.
8: So there you go. Here's another one. I love getting drunk and stoned, and Rosen is a fraud. So he likes getting drunk and stoned. There's nothing
9: wrong.
8: Well,
9: I could go back to the 70s and match you toe-to-toe on that one.
8: How about your Dodgers club?
9: Well,
8: two in a row to the Brewers.
9: No, not my Dodgers club. I love the fact, we're having these discussions.
8: I thought you were a Dodger. Colfax and the Dodgers.
9: Yeah, 65.
8: Well, and so now you deserted him just because Colfax is retired.
9: Retired.
8: So you've deserted
9: years
8: him.
9: Ago.
8: Yeah, you've deserted the Dodgers.
9: I think for baseball fans to see these small market, I mean, the Brewers have never won a World Series. Think about it. Paul Molitor and Robin Yount and all, the teams that they had that made it or came close, pretty hard not to root for the Brewers right now. And then now they got to go to L.A. and try to figure out maybe just win one. But the small market teams, Tampa Bay, Milwaukee, Cleveland, three of them are still kicking. And,
8: are we saying we don't need a salary cap?
9: No, then? I'm just saying it's going to be interesting.
8: But isn't that interesting?
9: It is. I think the Brewers' payroll is around $140 million, And Cleveland and Tampa Bay is right around, I don't know, I have to look it up.
8: Interesting.
9: Yeah, I mean,
8: so but all the pull-out pocket protectors that have said we're behind the eight ball, we have no chance to compete with the big bad New York
9: people
8: Yankees.
9: Well, the people I trust that have been in the business, I won't mention his name, really believes that there is going to be some sort of a lockout. He doesn't look at it as a season-long one, but I think the conversation is as much about the Dodgers and the Yankees reducing payroll as it is about Milwaukee and Cleveland and Tampa. The teams like that that are forced to maybe increase their payroll, I'm going, maybe they're better at selecting players and drafting people and making the right shrewd moves because, man, those teams are playing great ball right now. I mean, Cleveland's is a lot of fun to watch. The relief pitching they have and what, you know, I've been watching, you know, enough of those games and, you know, maybe the Dodgers are getting a little fat and sassy. I mean, there's something wrong with
8: Ohtani. They're not done yet, though.
9: No, they're not done. But Ohtani,
8: they until the clock strikes, this is best of five, right?
9: Best of seven?
8: Oh, there's a long way to go.
9: Well, Ohtani's done. I mean, I think they're going to have to. There's something physically wrong with him, and a lot of people who watch him play all the time think he hurt himself pitching. I mean, he may not pitch again. I mean,
8: again in his life.
9: I don't know. I think what they've asked him to do. He's really struggling right now, and you get the best player in the game not able to do the things he's able to do physically. They're going to be in a little bit of trouble, but they have so many, you know, look, you can't count them out. Of course, they got great pitching still, and their everyday lineup is, I mean, Milwaukee.
8: He's listed as having lingering left knee, right biceps, neck, and left hip
9: issue. He looks awkward at the plate right now. So, but there's, you know, we'll see if he, I mean, there's no suggestion that they're going to bench him, but he's not helping him right now.
8: That's
9: for sure. But I mean, I'd love to see the Brewers win it all. I mean, they're they won.
8: Why not the Guardians?
9: I'd be fine with that too.
8: Oh.
9: I mean, because Milwaukee's never won. They had the best record, you know, in the regular season. They had 103 wins, but the Dodgers have been their kryptonite. We know that they've been everybody's kryptonite
8: so far. But now it's two games
9: last
8: to none.
9: Year.
8: Absolutely.
9: That's what I'm saying. Yeah. The payrolls, it's amazing.
8: You got them dialed up there?
9: The Dodgers, 2026 payroll, $339 million. The Brewers, $146 million, 19th. The Guardians, I mean, the Rays, $95 million, 28th. The Guardians, $74 million. That's not as much.
8: So you mean when the pull that pocket protectors kept telling us that, I mean, they kept saying that, because we're in a small market, we can't compete
9: with
8: those two.
9: Well,
8: that's what they said. You were one of those guys for the longest
9: time. Ago. Well, the Guardians' entire payroll is just slightly more than what Ohtani's making this year.
8: See?
9: $70 million. You know, Blake Snell's making $36 million. The top six players are all from the Dodgers, making $35 million.
8: If you pitch and play defense, you give yourself a chance to 100%. Win the ball game. There was a Twins note real quick that says they're going to really start. They're getting away from the Bamba Squad stuff, and what they want to do is they want to have better athletes and better defenders because seven of the best 10 defensive teams in baseball were in the playoffs this year. Defense and pitching is what wins
9: World
8: Championships.
9: TK used to talk about.
8: We'll see you tomorrow at 2 o'clock.
9: Yes, sir.
8: Thank you very much. Right? Brett Blakemore, thanks for having me.
1: Hey, great job today.
8: See you early tomorrow morning,
1: yes,
8: and then we'll
1: sir.
8: See you again in the afternoon. Thanks for listening. Stick around. Big Ticket. JG, they're next year on the Fan.
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3: Caffeine can be really good for you and help a lot of things, and caffeine can be kind of bad for you.
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3: 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It's got that adrenaline going, and it's rewarding you with the dopamine. I mentioned the vicious cycle, the inevitable crash.
4: Right.
3: Like any stimulant drug, and you want more of it. 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All right, how about some health benefits?
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3: We're talking about peacocks.
4: A peacock is specifically the male. The peahen is the female. They are not native to the United States, although they thrive in coastal, warmish areas.
3: So when you see that thing fully displayed, when that peacock wants to have a little good time with a peahen, that thing may go 5 to 7 feet in every direction.
4: That's the whole point of those feathers. Again, the peacocks will use it to try to ward off or intimidate trespassers in their territory, but for the most part, the whole thing is to impress the peahens.
3: And they will shake those feathers, and the shaking isn't just like, hey, look how pretty. Mm-hmm. Science has discovered semi-recently those vibrations are in lockstep with the peafowl's head feathers that they used to think were just for show, but mm-hmm. now they realize they vibrate at the same intensity and that they can actually, you know, sort of feel when those tail feathers are vibrating in their direction through their head feathers.
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0: die.
1: I think anyone who puckers up their lips and presses it against their boss's buttocks and then smooches is an ass kiss.
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3: The man's enlarged my mind. He's a poet, warrior in the classic sense. I'm a little man. He's a great man.
4: Think of it as colors. There's black and there's white. And in between is mostly gray. That's us. Now, gray is a tough color because it's not as simple as black and white. And for the media, certainly not as interesting. But it's who we are.

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0: 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Welcome back. It is a very special Tuesday edition of the Bumper to Bumper program on a rather overcast Tuesday afternoon here in the Twin Cities of Minneapolis and St. Paul. My name is Dan Barrero, former St. Wretch newspaper of the Twin Cities. Guardsy out today. That means Brett Blakemore is back in that chair. Are we going the distance today, 6:30?
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0: Full tour today. And we have, I think, a lot of good material to offer up between now and 6:30. We hope you stay for the entire program. Some of you might have other responsibilities. Some of you might get so bitter that you turn away. I feel a little bit like we might be starting over today because Common just revealed to me that everybody's mad at him today because he was a ripper today. He was very vicious and negative about everything, and it seemed to hurt some people's feelings. So I said, well, maybe I should go Pollyanna on the bit and say, what are we worried about? What are we complaining about? We've played for the Vikings 5 games, and we've won them all. I think we're one of 2 teams in the NFC that remains undefeated. We get it. Long season. Schedule's going to get tougher, et cetera, et cetera, et cetera. But, you know, enjoy the season, as somebody once said. I could. The problem is my heart wouldn't be in it. I could maybe pull it off for 20 minutes. We've done, over the years, the Pollyanna show, where we literally have made it our mission from start to finish to praise everything. But I'm not in the mood for that. I hadn't really thought it through enough to do it, I think, for a whole program. I'm not even sure I'm in the mood to do it for the first hour of the show. So we'll just be what we are and sort of let the, as the cliche goes, the fish and chips fall where they may. By the way, speaking of fish and chips, last trip I made to the Mall o' Hysteria, I think confirmed what I believe we've discussed previously. No more Long John Silvers. Can folks confirm that via the Bradshaw and Brian KFAN text line, which will be rebooted via Hip Cricket in just a moment? I think it happened a while back, but it was the first time. I mean, it was in that familiar spot in one of the food courts. And I found comfort. Even though I didn't really order food from there as much as I once did, I was like, Long John Silvers, LJS, there it is. That's still there. You know, just kind of that feeling of calm came over me, even though we were in the Mall o' Hysteria. Why we got into that, I'm not exactly sure, but I do know it's a Power Pack broadcast today. People had asked the last couple weeks on Monday, where's Johnny Athletic? Well, traditionally, during the pro football season, we move Johnny to Tuesday, and that's the occasion again today. He is scheduled, I believe, for 4:02 today. John Athletic at 4:02. Lou Nanny is scheduled his regular Tuesday appearance at 4:30. And what's today? Tuesday? Who am I? Oh, Seifert in studio. And it's going to be probably around 5:15. Might be a little later. It sort of depends on other things that he has to get done. So you get your Vikings fix, certainly with him. I'm sure we'll talk some Vikings before, but you'll get plenty of that with him. Yeah, sometime in the 5 o'clock hour of the broadcast. Now, it would be, I assume most people would agree that it's going to be fairly hard to be too Pollyanna about Golden Gopher football. We talked, Guardsy and I talked about it more than we usually do on a Monday after a Vikings game. But I assume it's going to be pretty hard to be all that positive there, correct? I hope that people would say, well, no, there's not any sort of pretty miracle salve you could put on that performance, most recent performance. And, of course, that was against your Purdue Boilermakers in dreaded West Lafayette, Indiana. I've got us, again, I'm not very good at math, but PJ's biggest problem right now, the Gophers' biggest problem right now, is the most obvious one. You have been blown out in two important games, one at home, one on the road, by a combined 53 points. That's hard to take seriously. We may learn shortly that Washington is not very good. That's the Glenn Mason opinion. And I think we kind of already know that Michigan is just sort of middle of the pack. Now, maybe they'll turn it on for the rest of the season. I have no idea. But that, here's what happens during a season. If you keep winning, in other words, if the Gophers had done what they were supposed to do and go to Purdue and win, then there's going to be less discussion about, well, but who have we really, have we beaten? I mean, it's Washington, it's Michigan. I don't think there's as much of that sort of study if you just keep winning. Because you go, well, they're doing what they can do. But what happens is you lose a game the way they lost that one. I think it's probably in terms of University of Minnesota that occasionally gets mad at Guardsy for my negativity about Gopher sports, especially Gopher football. I think the break for Gopherdom officially is that I didn't get to watch any of the game. I just heard about the game, and I think there it is more vivid. And I'll admit, I'm not good at watching back the All 22. I can't focus enough to get. I'm going to watch a whole game from scratch to completely understand it. I just rarely do it. But that's their problem, is that it suddenly becomes easier to start devaluing the victories you got if you follow up the nice two-game winning streak where people are starting to believe in us. And who was it? We talked about it. Urban Meyer. My God. I think he called that two-game stretch arguably the best two-game stretch in, you know, modern Golden Gopher football. I kind of winced when he said it. I thought it was a little bit recency bias. It sounded dramatic, and it got a lot of attention, but it looks rather silly when you follow that up. But again, not just losing to Purdue, because Purdue isn't horrible, but getting destroyed by Purdue. I think, will you double-check the score? I think it was 41-13. And we lost to Mississippi State at home by 25 points. I mean, there's nothing you can... Is that 28, 41-13?
1: Yep.
0: There's nothing to be taken. It's very difficult to take the program seriously again at this point. Now, they still have it in their power post-bye to do something about it. Beat Iowa. And then people will not forget about the Purdue loss.

0: And I think since then, the Rams have fired like five coaches. They've changed the place kicker, right? They've already made a change there. And let me see who they got in play there. They signed somebody named Blake Group, or is it Group or Groupie? G-R-U-P-E, off of the Jets practice squad. Harrison, is it pronounced Mavis or Mevis? I'm going Mavis until told otherwise. He missed a late field goal, a 50-yard field goal. Well, that was in the first quarter, I should say. And then he had a 48-yard kick blocked in OT that would have been the winner. That in of itself points out a bit of the way the game has changed. Once upon a time, missing a 48-yard field goal or a 50 would not have been considered a sin. It would have been, would have been nice, but wouldn't have been a sin. Now, if you miss anything inside 50, you're a bum. You're terrible. And I even think coaches, sadly, call plays that way a little bit. If we can get to a 48-yard field goal, we're fine. Which is crazy when you think about it, but it's kind of the way it feels in the National Football League. But I'm thinking as all this is playing out in real time, and a really good Rams team is behind the eight ball in part because of their special teams disasters, I'm thinking we can't be secure about a lot here regarding the Minnesota Vikings, but we can be pretty damn secure about our place kicker. We can say with a straight face, we have everything and you have nothing. Now, I kiddingly suggested that the Viking on via X, the Vikings call the Rams and say, we have a kicker. He's the best in the league. We will consider dealing him to you if you give us three number one draft picks. First of all, there were people who thought I meant it. There were also people who thought it was just a dangerous thought and that they would demand three ones, three twos, and three threes, and then they might consider it. I'm here to tell you, I love the kicker. And I know it's the kind of security we feel about him that we've rarely had here. But three ones would interest me. Not going to happen. I don't think it's anything even a team, it was meant tongue in cheek, but my God, I had to block some people on the basis of some of the comments. Did you see some of them? I mean, they were like over the, like,
1: today's the day we're just getting ripped.
0: Off the charts. Let me see if I can get a couple of them here. See if I can find them. Because they're still pouring in. Where'd they go? Why can't I find... Oh, you know what? I hit the wrong button on Twitter. It went to priority. This just came in 6 minutes ago. Speaking of negativity. Did you see this one? Funny how in your words you talked more than usual about Gopher football this week. Didn't have a whole lot to say last week, did you, Dan? Well, actually, I did. In fact, we celebrated the victory. We celebrated the two-game winning streak. We had plenty to say. But to just TMO guy, man, if you're surprised that fresh off that two-game winning streak, the best you can do is to go to Purdue and lose 41-13, that there might be some pushback and some snark. Start following a Division III team. Seriously, go to Division III, and you don't have to worry about any of this nonsense. You don't have to worry about any snark or anybody questioning anything. That or become an adult and understand that that's a bad loss. That's difficult to recover from, especially when you've already had a 25-point loss against a team, a legitimate team at home as well. Now I'm distracted. I wasn't expecting that one. Let me get to a couple of the Reichard. Reichard is worth every piece of draft capital for the rest of the team's duration. Not trading him for less than 10 years straight of 1 through 7 draft choices. Then there's some obscene ones that I'm not even going to repeat. Reichard is here for life. PSA, please, kids, don't do drugs. You start thinking like this, responding to my suggestion. A Herschel Walker Hall would simply...

0: not be enough for the GOAT. Three number ones, Myles Garrett, starting offensive guard, and Cash. Otherwise, hang up the phone. Now, those are people who get it. Those people are understanding that I'm really not being all that serious about it. But that's the X world in which we live. And then I did find out, I mentioned this to Common. You know what else I found out? Well, not for the first time. It was reinforced. If you check some of the individuals who are firing away, and you go to their Twitter account, and you find out other things they tweet about and other things they get mad about, what you ultimately learn is they're more likely piling on because they think your politics are contrary to theirs, as opposed to necessarily being all that offended about a particular, you know, game take, team take, trade take, whatever the case may be. Is it bonus bucks time?
1: It is. 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

0: Hip Cricket is back. By the way, Bradshaw and Brian KFN text line 64686. Let me see. You tell me what this text means. This is from 612 guy. Predictable, and it gets old. So is he saying the bit is predictable and gets old, or is he saying the Gophers, you know, having a good stretch and then following that up with an embarrassing performance in West Lafayette, is that the part that's predictable and getting old? I need a 612 guy. I need some clarification.
1: Well, I think it looks like he's got two texts back to back.
0: Oh, yeah. Yeah, I see that. Well, there's actually several here.
1: Well,
0: is it the same guy you mean?
1: Yeah. So it's.
0: Oh, you're right. My apologies. You have a well-documented historical pattern of piling on the Gophers in a down game and not much positive review on good games. Face it, you're not a fan of the Gopher program, never have been. That's not my job, 612 guy. My job isn't to be a fan of any team. If I am a fan, I'll give you an example. I grew up a fan of the Bears. I still like the Bears. I have no difficulty savaging the Bears because in my world, the world I grew up in from a sports standpoint, do you know the writers and broadcasters? This is as a kid that I respected the most. The most that didn't give me the swill, didn't give me the bile of everything's great, calm down, everything's wonderful. I only want to hear everything's wonderful if it is. And if you're a fan who's serious and discriminating about what you're watching, you have standards. So you do not want, it's boring and predictable to hear not everything's good, it's not that bad. Give the guys more time. They need you to stay behind them. I mean, those folks will get laughed out of Chicago. Now, Sid obviously ruined the curve here because of the mentality that he believed in that regard. But I bring it up as a kid because I'm saying that was when I wasn't writing. I was in fifth grade, sixth grade, eighth grade, whatever the case may be. And what I wanted was, well, what the hell happened there? That's not good. How does that get better? Does that trade really make any sense? That's what I think. You can be a real fan and still very much be cheering for one team, and that team is your allegiance, and still ask good questions and wonder and grouse. There are people in this market, sadly, who maybe because, again, of Sid, have never understood that they think it's one or the other. You're either with us or against us. You don't have to be against a team to say, what's the skinny there? What happened in that situation? That's what matters. Is the cloudy day making people grumpy? This goes back to what I had mentioned about Common, what he had told me. Maybe we're getting too close to Election Day and tensions are running high. When I text into KFA, and I like to think I'm not just an ally to the host, I'm an accomplice. Well played. Can I say something about that too, as a digression here quickly? I get texts every day from individuals who are very unhappy with some of the political ads we run out of the great state of Wisconsin. I mean, they're like offended, and they also think it comes down to some sort of obscene money grab. This station likes to make money. I've seen some of the same ads on Fox 9. Fox 9 likes to make money. TV stations and radio stations do not have to apologize for liking to make money. But the fact of the matter is, if we receive political ads, we're obligated at this time of year to run them. Now, there's always the line of, well, there's an obscenity in it. There's a taste issue in it, whatever the case may be. But folks, you're going to have to get over. I'm not telling you have to enjoy them, but I'm here to tell you, if you think there's just some kind of a conspiracy that we're a part of and that we have something that we could do about it, we shouldn't do anything about it. The truth of the matter is, it's just like with everything else. People are mad if they don't agree with the opinion being expressed in the ad. And I don't agree with the opinion being expressed in a lot of the ads, but that's the system. That's exactly what we are, what we do and how we do it. If our kicker is this valuable, as well as Turner and the defensive coordinator successes, do we owe Kwesi an apology? It's an interesting question. Has been raised by a couple of other people, and there might be something to that. By the way, is this too negative? Vikings are 5-0, right? One of two undefeated teams in the NFC. Unofficially, because I did this quickly, the combined record of the teams we've beaten so far is 8-17. The combined record of the teams we're going to play post-bye is 28-20. Is that too negative? I mean, it's factual. It's not, again, the Vikings' fault, what their schedule is. And I've said a couple of times on this show, speaking of positivity, I think the schedule gets meatier than other people think, to the point where I could see a losing streak developing. But the beauty of the 5-0 start, and really, if they take care of business, it should be, because I think the Colts are next, 6-0. When it really starts getting funky, like with Buffalo the next week, you got some cushion there. You've created some in-season equity that allows you, you know, you never want to lose. You want to encourage losing, but it gives you a chance that if you basically play 500 ball the rest of the way, you're in pretty good shape against a very good schedule. So it is worth noting. We had, in fact, we may be able to get back into this with Seifert, because he had noted going into the Saints game, he had written a defense piece in which he laid out for him, I think, the top five reasons the defense has been as good as it's been. And it's obviously been very good. But he offered up as one of the five reasons the offenses that they have dominated. That was before the Saints game. And that needs to be put into the equation. I mean, there is no arguing with number one in scoring defense, five touchdowns allowed. Number one in sack percentage with 17 sacks. Number one in third down defense, 22% conversion rate for the opposing team. Number one in takeaways with 10. And number one in fewest first downs allowed. That's great defense. They have played not good, great defense at this point. Now, again, how many great offenses they play? Not as many as we're going to see. But you have certainly, it's not like this is a first-year coordinator who's really not shown over a period of time that he knows what he's doing defensively, or that the players have not shown they know what they're doing. There's something good happening here. And there's no doubt about that, I think, to this point. We'll know certainly a lot more a little bit later. Let me see if... do you have a good kicker this year? I forgot. You've had all kinds of kicker misadventures, haven't you?
1: I thought we had a good kicker until this Sunday, when he missed three kicks.
0: Did he miss three?
1: Seven.
0: And nobody noticed, because you dominated to the degree that you did.
1: I think 7 points were left off the board in that game. Could have been even worse.
0: Could have been even a greater slaughter than it was.
1: Yeah.
0: So are you looking, or are you hanging with him?
1: I mean, I would look. But again, the problem is, it's not like the weather's going to get any better.
0: No.
1: It's only going to get worse from here. I get you're from Florida, but yeah, you got to figure it out.
0: I just think the Vikings fans, and this is Pollyanna, should enjoy the fact that for once we have everything and they have nothing. I mean, there should be supreme confidence in this kicking game, or certainly this place kicker. And I know we probably wish we would have had him before, and I know we always had the phobia of the good kickers who've missed important kicks when it counted, and there's always going to be all that baggage. I understand all of that. But let's face it, the LA Rams would kill. Given everything else they got going for them, they would kill for a kicker anywhere near this good. And it does get back into the issue. I do think, as good as some coaches are, I don't think they emphasize special teams as much as they should. I really don't. It's boring. It's a pain in the butt. And maybe it's harder than we think to evaluate how one kicker is going to be better than another. But I do think there's still too many teams that don't pay enough attention to that part of the game. Bottom of the hour break. What did I say we have? We got Johnny in a half hour. Is that correct?
1: That's correct, at the top.
0: At the top, and then we've got
1: Luigi
0: at what time?
1: 4:30.
0: And what else do we have?
1: And then Seifert, 5:15.
0: Perfect. So we still got some time. Keep the text coming. A lot more. That's the funny thing. They're tired of the negativity, but all they're offering is negativity.
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3: Miller time. It only happens if you make it happen. 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Make the plans. Live a little. 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
0: Kevin Seifert, who's covered this team for many, many years, joins us weekly. Had written, I think, going into the game, a piece that I thought was interesting, because what it laid out defensively was a belief, these are quotes from many of you on the defense, saying that one of the advantages this year is that the B-flow approach was, we don't have to start from scratch anymore in the offseason stuff in terms of what we're putting in. That we can almost start at, you know, the fourth level, senior level, so to speak, because we've got many of the same people who kind of understand what this whole thing is about, and that to a certain extent, it has allowed you guys to add even more intricacies and wrinkles to what you do. Do you agree with that?
4: I absolutely agree with that. When you have guys that have played in the system, understand it conceptually and as a whole, you're able to keep taking it to the next level. And as we all know, Flo's a very innovative coach, and you know, he always is critiquing his scheme and does a good job doing that, because it keeps opponent offenses on their toes. And you know, that's kind of where we picked up, even this off season and going into training camp.
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1: 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Right now, 57.
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0: We got a pair of breaking news stories from the A section. We come to find out that apparently even the president of the United States occasionally has standards. Example, Kimberly Guilfoyle has resigned as U.S. ambassador to Greece after the White House asked her to step down following reporting from the Wall Street Journal that she had solicited $100,000 from a Trump donor in the run-up to her confirmation hearing last year. Guilfoyle said in a post on X that serving as ambassador has been the honor of a lifetime. And she also pushed back on the recent allegations against her. They're false. I intend to vigorously defend my name, my reputation, and my integrity. This is, as I said, a Wall Street Journal story that we discussed with Kessler, I believe, as recently as last week. It might have been the week before. The Journal reporting that had to be last week, that Guilfoyle had sought the payment to her American Express account days before her confirmation hearing while soliciting the payment from Eric Dieters, a Trump donor and former congressional candidate. Guilfoyle had touted her connections to the administration, sought to lobby the IRS and Justice Department on his behalf, according to text messages viewed by the Journal. Subject we might get back to with Kessie tomorrow. Here's the other breaking story from the A section. Out of Rome, Pope Leo underwent surgery today that confirmed he has lung cancer, and doctors removed the lower lobe of his right lung, the Vatican said. This is according to an Associated Press report. The tests confirmed a diagnosis of lung adenocarcinoma. I hope I'm pronouncing that right. The Vatican said in a medical bulletin after the surgery, It said the diagnosis had been suspected by preoperative tests and was confirmed during surgery. The statement made no mention of treatment going forward, and the Vatican said doctors were not currently speaking of chemotherapy or other therapies. The Vatican press office noting the medical statement spoke of the, quote, radical removal of the lobe as an indication that doctors removed all suspect tissue in hopes of removing any lingering traces of the cancer. Pope Leo, 71 years old, in the operating room for about 3 hours, the statement said, and the surgery lasted approximately 90 minutes, no complications from the surgery. Leo had walked into Rome's Gemelli Hospital through the main entrance earlier in the day, waved to dozens of well-wishers who had gathered to greet him. American Pontiff has offered a rare level of transparency about the first publicly disclosed major health problem of his 17-month papacy. He revealed the discovery of the small localized nodule during his Sunday noon prayer and announced that we have it removed. He would have it removed, so I hope that turns out well as well. In any case, what else do we have? Again, on the positive versus negative, a lot of interesting texts have come in. This one I would classify, now is this negative or positive? Or is this just an observation? I'm not sure what takes longer, Dan to ask questions or Blake Cashman to answer them. Sounds like a shot. It's not a new one. I mean, if you want to talk about predictable and old, it's probably as predictable as anything that is ever said about the host of this program. Doesn't make it wrong, but I've tried to educate the audience. We don't do interviews. Dan Patrick prides himself on doing interviews, and he's the best in the world. And in his mind, that means if he can get away with a three-word question, it's all he wants. Get in, get out. It's wonderful. Worked for him. We prefer conversations. Conversations generally are involved with individuals that we have working relationships with, that we have on a lot. And so we turn it into a conversation, that there's a possibility that the person on one end might have something interesting to say, and the way he says it might end up then spurring the conversation going into a different direction with someone else. It's just sort of the nature of it. And it's a day of positivity and negativity. That one sounds a little bit negative to me. Dan, do you think there'd be any benefit to hanging a stuffed cat in our locker, kicker's locker, to send a message to him post-bye? Got to keep him grounded. Of course, that's a callback to Fat Cats Get Slaughtered. Last time the Vikings started with this kind of season, Mike Zimmer decides not just to put like the stuffed animals in lockers, but with like they were smeared with blood. Now, do we know if that was any of the same blood that PJ Fleck would later smear his body? No, I don't think blood lasts that long. I'm not sure. I'm not sure that we saved any extra. The beauty of this kicker seems to be staying grounded is not a problem. That he doesn't appear to be the type who is going to be all that impressed by all of the accolades that he is receiving. So I don't know that he's a guy who needs much of a direct message about, don't get too high on yourself here. They're all praising you, but you're one missed kick away from this whole thing falling apart. In any case, I would say I wouldn't have him at the top of the list. Would you? When it comes to being afraid that it's going to go to his head. He's given no indication of that. His personality is not that. He's extremely, he's the best in that sense. I think we'll all agree your job is you have literally one thing to do. That's it. Well, I guess two, but one is in, you know, kick field goals or extra points. You have to, your best chance, let's put it this way. If you've got two kickers with incredible legs, as in power, and the guy who's got the strongest leg, you also suspect is a little bit goofy, a little bit up and down. And then you got another kicker who's not quite as powerful in terms of his leg, close, but not quite. But every personality test you've given him, every indication when you've talked to him is There ain't nothing goofy about him. He doesn't pride himself on being goofy. Not as up and down. That's the way you want to go, given that it's everything. I mean, that's your whole career is doing that one job well. When you're an everyday player, there could be 9 or 10 different things that you're supposed to do well or do poorly, and you'll have a greater chance to do something about it. I think that should be part of the deal. Reichard should get a lifetime contract like Bud got. Well, we talked about his contract situation yesterday. He's still on the rookie contract, which I think goes through next year. And he's making basically a mil and change a year. It's the best bargain on the team, obviously, or one of them. But I don't think, I don't know. That's something to ask Seifert when he joins in the 5 o'clock hour. How often does a team feel so good about a kicker that they go beyond what they really need to and they extend? It's also a question for Johnny later, because he's going to be with us at the top of the 4 o'clock hour. You know, because there's been discussion about the Carl Anthony Towns contract mess now, because the Knicks and Cats people didn't agree on anything. Now the Knicks are saying we're shutting it down. But this gets into the question of, well, did the Knicks create this mess on their own, in that Cat had 2 years left on his deal? And do you almost borrow trouble creating or exceeding the expectation that, yeah, but just came off an NBA title and you want to lock him in for a long term? Do you? Are you obligated to? Is it a sign of disrespect? Well, in the case of the Knicks, though, they started the process. So that's why there are a lot of people now saying, don't bring it up. They can bring it up, but you don't have to bring it up. You get 2 years. We're not even talking about down to 1 year. We're talking about 2 years left in the deal. So it's a good question, and I don't think we see a lot of... The only time we tend to see the extensions in the NFL, I think, would be on richer contracts, where they say, we're redoing it so we can get some salary cap relief. We're moving some money around. We're giving the player something out of that. And it has more to do with that than anything else. Speaking of the LA Rams kicker, I just tuned in. Did you see that they released him? Yes, we did talk about that, Kyle from Isanti. And they picked up somebody from the Jets practice squad. Do we get the pronunciation? Is it group or groupie? G-R-U-P-E. Blake Groupie. I'm going with groupie until told otherwise. Not sure. The hell of a finish in that game last night. And as I said, it's got to be devastating to make that kind of fourth quarter comeback. Pretty mythic, actually. Have a chance then to complete it. And you miss or I guess the second time it ends up being a blocked field goal as well. Let's see here. Let's go to a couple more texts. Here's what's predictable and nauseating. PJ's 10 years as head coach. PJ's turned off casual fans with his blood brother stunt and childlike behavior. PJ's consistently beats teams losing records. PJ's inability to adjust game strategy at halftime to not get throttled by Mississippi State and Purdue. PJ's 10 years best season was led by Kills kids. Yeah, I mean, that look, in the end, the blood thing I thought was ridiculous. My problem with the blood thing was, I thought it was a classic example, and we talked about it then, this isn't new, that you had that all of that celebrating should have been about the players, letting them have their moment. But to me, what it spoke of is, got me, look at me too. I've got some of that blood. I want to be part of the story. And sadly, nationally, a lot of media jackals fell for it. They just loved it. I guess because of the imagery of it. I have no idea, but I can't think of a more brazen example of, I want to make sure people know this is about me too. Hug the kid, mob the kid, kiss the kid. Do the blood smear thing. And again, the number of people who seemed to almost revel in it was very curious nationally. This is an old-time fan. Lost interest in the Gophers after that 84-13 game. Think of the time I saved. Now, 84-13 was the loss to Nebraska. Will you look up the year on that, Blakemore? That goes back to had to be the early 80s, I think, didn't it? The final score?
1: 83.
0: Okay, yeah. We've actually reviewed that game probably more than local fans want us to, and had some very good stories told about that particular game, too.
1: Did you see this? 612 guy Chris. White Sox magic did not come from the praying Pope. The Vikes, Wolves, and Wild give us hope. If you're still a Gopher fan, you're a dope. Wolves at 5. It's a little harsh.
0: This text reminds us that tongue-in-cheek humor, satire, is dead. Gone. A thing of the past. That we have a greater number, a greater percentage of individuals who either didn't grow up with it, don't understand it, or don't want to understand it. Attributing props to Trump for dismissing Guilfoyle is truly a joke. Her supposed gift or attempted at grift, I should say, for $100,000 isn't even a drop in the bucket compared to the ongoing grift of the current administration police. Honestly, I really appreciate you listening, but I'm speechless. If you honestly thought on the basis of my inflection and history that I was giving the bumper to bumper seal of approval by what I said, sarcasm is you sometimes say stuff that you mean the exact opposite of. Satire, the exact opposite of the words. Do we have that many people who have become that literal? Or, again, are we so polarized that there's somebody giving them credit for something? That's ridiculous. You get so blinded by your own rage that it's not healthy. It doesn't prove that you're tougher than the next guy on that individual. It just proves you're too eager. That's pretty much all it does. A lot of discussion nationally today. The Wolves may be the number one national story today in a way that I didn't see coming, but it has to do specifically with some comments. Some of you may have seen these already from the head coach who was just in New York, as in not PJ Fleck, Chris Finch, apparently asked about LaMelo Ball, now part of your Minnesota Timberwolves. That's probably going to be the place we start with Johnny Athletic, because I have some thoughts on what Finchie had to say and the reaction to it, and I'm sure he does as well. If you have questions for him, Bradshaw and Bryant, KFAN text line is open, thanks to our good friends at Hip Cricket. 64686, back in a minute.
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3: Lisa Sky Hain loved working with people.
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32: What's the doomsday clock, Josh?
33: So the doomsday clock is a metaphorical clock that is overseen by the Bulletin of Atomic Scientists. It's a graphic representation of how close humanity is to self-inflicted disaster.
32: They moved the second hand on the clock forward to 89 seconds to midnight, which means it's the closest that clock has ever been to midnight since they started.
33: In 1947, when the U.S. and Russia were starting the Cold War, it was 7 minutes to midnight. We're now less than 2 minutes away from midnight. The furthest away it was from midnight was 1991, after the Soviet Union dissolved. It was all the way back from 17 minutes to midnight.
32: I think it's a valuable thing because it just raises awareness every year with people. Just another thing to kind of say, hey, like, we're not headed in the right direction as humanity goes.
33: All these things that have been developing for a while have been accelerated because of the threat multiplier of misinformation and disinformation and conspiracy theories.
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0: question. If you are listening to a talk show, any talk show, local, regional, or national, or international, a talk show, which by definition means what? You're not listening to music. You're listening to people talk. Maybe converse. Maybe rant, whatever the case may be. If you send a text in that reads as follows, Dan, shut the bleep up. Does that sound counterintuitive? Because if I shut up, it's dead air. Now, there may be some people who would prefer the dead air, including, I think, our next guest. By the way, can you pot him up? Because my screen is... Oh, here we go. I got it. I found it. Johnny is with us. So I guess it could be they're asking Johnny for me to shut up and, well, shut the bleep up, and for you to talk. I'm not sure. But I always have found it interesting when you're listening to a talk program. Radio, by definition, is about what? Sound. Now, it can also be video this day and age if it's a power trip. We know that. But if that's true, I just don't know how you think that's going to be your best argument to tell the individual whose job it is to talk to shut up.
1: Yeah, I wonder if they're just listening to Common Man from noon to three every
0: wow.
1: day. I mean, that might be it, because there's some pregnant pauses in
0: now,
1: that
0: that's
1: show,
0: true.
1: And
0: yeah,
1: we love
0: you're right.
1: it. But maybe that's what he's looking for. But I will say, when I turn into a talk show, I want to hear some talking. Now, you know, if I tune into a music station, even in the morning or whatever, and there's a lot of skits and stuff, I'm never about that.
0: Yes,
1: but,
0: yes.
1: But yeah, I think it would be a quiet and probably not a very highly rated show if you just started up and just were quiet for a full segment.
0: This is from Corey out of Oak Grove. I've been listening since early this morning while delivering the mail, and I must say this is one of the angriest days I've heard from KFAN's listeners. Something is in the water today. That's very, very possible. So
1: what are we mad at?
0: Well, mad at me, mad at Common, mad at the world, mad at
1: Lights are 5-0.
0: I know.
1: Timberwolves are winning. Wild, I think, are doing well. I mean, what do we got to? Everyone's got to calm down a little bit.
0: Gophers are fresh off a great 41 to 13 at Purdue. I don't think any blood was exchanged after the game. It's funny how that works. All right, let's get right to it, because I mentioned, in attempting to tease individuals to hang through the break, that this has become a national story, NBA story today, for lots of reasons that intrigue me. But I am curious to get your view on it. I'm referring to comments that Finchie made in New York. Right? I don't know if this was before the game or after the game. The Wolves take
1: before
0: care
1: the game.
0: Was it before the
1: yep.
0: game? We take care of business against the Knicks. And I'm assuming he got some questions about, you know, okay, give us a primer on the big LaMelo Ball trade and what you think of LaMelo. And the key quote, he said a lot, but the money quote that's getting the attention nationally is, we've traded moodiness for giddiness. Now, what I find fascinating about it is I've got some people nationally saying, wow, that's interesting and maybe well true. But there's another element, frankly, including Sam Mitchell, who said, man, you know, do you really want to go down that? Even if you're right, do you really want to go down that road, especially before you've really established anything with the new group? I mean, there may be promise, but nothing has happened yet. And are you being a little bit unfair to what people assume is about Julius Randle, even though I think it's not just him, and not worth being as blunt? And that's, again, Johnny, the irony. We love bluntness. And then we get it, and then now some people nationally are ripping it. So what did you make of it? More importantly, maybe, what did you make of the reaction to it?
1: Yeah, I mean, like, this is one of those classic kind of instances, Dan, where I was not surprised by it at all. I was not shocked. I have written that almost exact quote several mm-hmm. times over the last 6 months when documenting this team, and you know, the discussion about the Timberwolves being moody last year and having trouble overcoming that has been one that we have dived into on this show at The Athletic for a very long time. But I do think that the way that he delivered that quote was the most overt.
0: Jarring.
1: Sort of. Mm-hmm. Yeah, yeah. Finger pointing, essentially, that we have heard yet in the way that he phrased it. And so, especially when you're in New York and Julius Randle has real connections to the Knicks, and he's also with the Brooklyn Nets now, I do think that it's understandable that maybe it resonated or it went a little bit further. The one thing I would say in defense of Finch is he didn't say they were better. He didn't say that everything was great now because, and then they're going to win the championship because of it. But it is true. Like it's absolutely true, Dan, that at least from a vibe standpoint, this team has just got a much different and more positive energy than last year's team did. And, you know, Finchie is a little bit blunt about things from time to time. Could he have politicked it a little bit more? Maybe, but I think he was answering a question truthfully. And as a journalist, I appreciate that about him. And I think that gives a little bit more illustration and light to exactly what they were dealing with last year and what they are this year. And so I'm not mad at it at all. I enjoy that he felt comfortable enough to make that comment in that setting.
0: It's pithier doing it the way he did it.
1: It is.
0: As you say, because it's very frontal and it's in very few words. Unlike me, we've traded moodiness for giddiness. My philosophy would be, I love the quote. I don't even disagree with him because it is an old theme. It's undeniable. But I might have held on to it just to say, all right, let's start like, I don't know, 10-5. Even that, you know, just something where you go, whoa, now you can sort of see it. So the thing, next time I have Mitchell on that I'm going to argue with him about is that Mitchell said, look, the one thing beyond anything else, you know, Julius Randle has his flaws. The one thing you can say about Julius is he's always going to compete. And I'm screaming, no, Sam. Because if he did, he probably wouldn't have even been traded. Now, I know they like LaMelo, but that's, to me, the falsehood is if you watch this guy play regularly, that's the exasperating part. If he did compete all the time, no one would even care, I think, about some of his other limitations. So that's the part that surprised me a little bit. I maybe he was just in a mood. I'm not sure.
1: Yeah, well, and I'll say two things on that. First of all, if we want to talk about, you know, what should he have said? You know, how could he have phrased it a little bit better? I think you could say he could have been more clear that it wasn't just Julius, because in that setting, without that context, I think a lot of people just immediately jump to, oh, if this was just a Julius Randle problem. And I don't agree with that. And I don't think anyone, including Finchie, would agree that it was only Julius. But in terms of, what you put it to Sam, you're right. I mean, there were problems last year down the stretch and in the playoffs where he did not play hard enough for this team and on both ends. And they needed more from him in the playoffs. He was really, really good in the playoffs 2 years ago. They needed more from him last year. And that was one of the frustrations with this team. But again, it wasn't just Julius. It was Naz Reid. It was, you know, Jaden McDaniels could be moody. Dante could be moody. Like a bunch of guys on this team conspired to kind of give this an overall moody feel to it. And probably by being as short and blunt as he was, he probably put more of the target on Julius's back than maybe was deserved.
0: Yeah, well, you know, that, and you mentioned, we've talked about the Naz part of this. It's harder for people, I think, to accept that here because Naz was so popular. But the truth is you can be popular and still be moody or still be part of that equation. And I don't think that's the reason they traded Naz, right? They traded him because they needed to trade some asset if they were going to get Charlotte's attention. I mean, that was part of the deal. But

0: on the sequence of events is they traded Julius to the Brooklyn Nets before they had LaMelo Ball in hand. Now, it just so happened that a few days later, they got, you know, Charlotte became open to the idea of LaMelo, and they really wanted Naz Reid. So the reason Naz Reid went out is not because they had any issues with the Moody or anything like that. It was, he was the asset that the Hornets really wanted. And so the Wolves agreed to that. But there is a world, Dan, where they had already just traded Julius Randle to Brooklyn, and they didn't ever have the LaMelo Ball deal. And they went forward with other things because they couldn't get LaMelo. And so what that says is that there was an element in terms of their decision making with Julius that what they saw at the end of last year was enough to part with him no matter what was coming back on the backside of it. And eventually they folded that trade into the LaMelo Ball Naz Reid trade, but that was done independently of a LaMelo acquisition, which I think is a little bit more damning toward what they thought of Julius Randle in that moment at that time.
1: All right, I need to get a quick pause in to stay somewhat on schedule. Johnny Athletic, we got more to discuss with him. Don't forget Louie at the bottom of the hour. Seifert in the 5 o'clock hour. A texter writes, is it possible that Finchie also meant Mike Conley? The answer is an unequivocal no.
2: The Fan. 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I need a grind. Give me a grind. Every weekday.
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5: All right, Johnny Athletic is indeed back with us via the Kinetico Water Systems hotline. If I can get my cursor to work. There we go. We got you. Johnny, question from the gallery. Will you please ask which Wolves reserve players he sees making the biggest jump? This is from Aaron. Who's at the top of that list based on what you've seen and what you've heard?
6: Yeah, I guess from what I've seen so far, Io Desumu looks great. He, if you talk to people behind the scenes, he's been really intentional about intensely challenging Anthony Edwards and the entire team during practices and scrimmages. I thought he played with a level of urgency defensively last night in New York, like it was a late regular season game and not a preseason game. He had a hard foul on OG Anunoby at the rim, and OG kind of looked up at him like, what are you doing, man? This is the preseason. And so, like, just that sort of level of urgency and professionalism, I think, has been big. The other guy that is the obvious pick, it's got to be Yoan Berenguer. He is going to get 15 to 20 minutes a night behind Rudy Gobert, and he just has to eventually be ready. It doesn't have to be night one, but he's got to be ready for a big role to stay out of foul trouble and be controlled with his frenetic play, if that makes sense. Like, he's been a little out of control a lot early in this preseason, and I think he's just really giddy about the opportunity that is awaiting him, and he's got to settle in and settle down because they really need him to be a defensive focal point of that second unit and to give them some kind of Gobert insurance as well. So those two guys really have to kind of bring it here, and then we'll watch Bones, we'll watch Shannon, watch a few of these other guys, but it starts with Io and Berenguer, I think, for sure.
5: Blake Moore, on-air production meeting. I should have mentioned this or asked you before we came back with Johnny. Do we have the Draymond Green sound available?
7: We do.
5: And how long is it? About 2 minutes?
7: Like a minute and change.
5: Oh, good. It's even less. All right. I'm sure, Johnny, you've heard this, but I want to introduce it to the audience here. And he's talking about, what's the best way I could put it? To me, this is a kind of comment that, as much as I would be driven crazy by some of Draymond's antics, you know, some of the stuff that's so far over the line, this soundbite, I think, confirms just how smart a basketball mind he is and how much he understands the way the game needs to go. You do have it there? Ready?
7: I do.
5: Let's listen.
8: The broadcast showed me having a moment with Darius Aka. I saw something in that game that he had the ball the entire possession. And ultimately, down the stretch, late in the possession, he ended up getting fouled at the rim. But my advice to him was just, hey, man, you remember that possession, which is why I was doing this, right? And then he asked me, he's like, oh, yeah. I'm like, who else touched the ball that possession? He's like, nobody. Don't have any of those. Because you can end up having a bunch of those with the Sacramento Kings this year, and a few things can happen. You can get guys start plotting against you. Guys that don't really want to see you do well. Guys that start bickering on the side to other guys. Guys that try not to put you in the best possible position to be successful. You can get guys that get upset, like, oh man, they want to get this rookie this, they want to do that, right? And they get pissed off. And then, by the way, when you're on bad teams, teams that are trying to figure out a direction, you could be in a situation where no vets are even talking to you. Whereas people see, like, oh man, you're going to have the ball every possession. That's great. Yeah, that's all great and fine and dandy until you start creating bad habits and there's no one really there to correct it, right? And so for me, you know, when I saw that, you know, I just wanted to give him a little game about that.
5: I mean, that's to me as good a basketball wisdom as you can get from any legendary coach.
6: Absolutely. And that's kind of one of the frustrating things about Draymond, Dan, is like he does these really boorish antics. He, you know, the stuff with Kat and Rudy and all that stuff when he's on the TNT set, like that's frankly garbage, but like he is so smart. He does see the game at an incredibly high level. He understands it. And I'll relate it back to the Timberwolves here, Dan, because I was having a conversation with LaMelo today. And one of the things that he said is he's been intentional about these early days in the preseason and in these games. He is passing first. He's like, I got to get these other guys involved and get them to run with me before I start looking for my own shot. Because if they think that I'm just there to get shots and it's not coming to them, then they're not going to be with me the whole way. And I have to make sure that they understand that when they're on the floor with me, they're going to get their touches just like I'm going to get my touches. And so I thought that was really mature of LaMelo and a really interesting kind of glimpse into the way that he is trying to assimilate to this team. And Draymond was seeing that with a rookie in Sacramento and Acuff, who is a very much a score first guard, and trying to lay some groundwork and teach him something, because that is it, man. You have to, this game is about connectivity. This game is about unselfishness, and that those are the teams that win and win at a high level. Draymond certainly knows that. And I thought it was really kind of encouraging to hear LaMelo saying he's being intentional about doing that as well, so that he can build the credibility and the trust in his teammates so that he can take some shots when he feels right to, knowing that, hey, you'll get your turn as well. Don't worry, I got you covered.
5: What you're describing is massive, right? Because the perception on LaMelo nationally is, he's talented, but he doesn't really think about anything. He just goes out and plays and just tries to make circus play after circus play. So what he's telling you is crucial, you know, whether it's his own attempt to kind of depart from what he was, or to say, well, this actually is who I am, and remind people, because there's nothing frivolous about that observation from him.
6: Absolutely. Yeah. I do think that it's one thing to watch a guy from afar playing for Charlotte, never playing in important games. And you do wonder, like, is it his mentality? Is that the way that he is? Or is it because the stakes aren't very high that he feels a little more licensed to take some of the shots that he did? Or is this a case, Dan, where maybe a lot of us, including myself, we're not paying close enough attention and really watching him, especially last year, to see how he was actually approaching the game, and you just see some of the highlights and you affix that to his reputation? I'm not even exactly sure what the right answer is there, but what I can say is while he has been here, he has really looked at it from a cerebral point of, you know, there's a strategy behind this, and there is a feel for the game, and he has really built up a lot of equity already with his teammates because of the way that he is going about sharing the ball, getting them involved, and making sure that they feel comfortable as well. I think it's really smart on his part.
5: What's the Finchie line going to be in the balancing act? Because we've seen a high number of turnovers from LaMelo. We've seen a lot of great passing. He is getting other people involved. So what do you think Finchie ultimately will be willing to accept on the negative side as part of the price of getting what you get from him on the other side? I'm talking about LaMelo, obviously.
6: It's going to be a great question to look at how it's answered throughout the season, Dan, because, you know, you could look at it, and I think there's two ways to go. He could get crabby. He could get upset, and he could get ornery about some of the shot selection or the turnovers or things like that, and it could go the wrong way for him that way. But in some ways, there is no Mike Conley for him here, Dan.
5: Yeah.
6: Like, he has no safety blanket. And I think that might be a good thing, because there's going to be a part of Finchie who has always really let players be themselves. Mm-hmm. And so I think that what he's always said with turnovers is, you know, I kind of look at turnovers, they're not all created equally. And so if LaMelo is making turnovers, and the turnovers that he's making are trying to get others involved, trying to make the right play, and he's just missing on it, I think Finch will be okay with that. It's going to be the ones that are completely ill-advised that he will have to grit his teeth through. But there is a part of LaMelo's game that you really have to embrace that and live with it a little bit. And I think that that's going to be the approach that Finch has to take. That may be easier said than done if they're in a 3-game losing streak and things aren't going well, and it's getting a little sloppy out there. We'll see how he responds to it. But we've seen him kind of embrace Julius's faults. We've seen him embrace Ant's faults. We've seen him, you know, the higher profile guys on the teams generally get more leeway from Chris Finch, and I'm thinking that's going to be the approach with LaMelo as well.
5: We'll leave it there for now. Very, very tight schedule today. Great work as always, my friend, and we'll be in touch. Thanks, Johnny.
6: Thanks, Dan. All right.
5: John Krasinski, Johnny Athletic. We go a little earlier than usual. We didn't get the Vikings with him, which we often cover during this time of the season, because we've got Luigi right around the corner. The time for a lot of our guests today was a little bit compressed. So we'll come back with Luigi. If you have questions hockey-related, 646-86. That's the Bradshaw and Bryant KFAN text line. Kevin Seifert yet to come.
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28: Yeah!

0: Well, our listeners were owly early, but they are dedicated to the bit now with a lot of very good questions for Luigi. Lunani, kind enough to join us via the Kinetico Water Systems Hotline, of course, brought to you by Kemp's. As always, how are you, sir?
1: Great. Very well.
0: Well, we got
1: nice
0: a lot.
1: Nice weather here today.
0: What do you got, 82 and no humidity?
1: No, it's about 86, but it's the main thing is a lot less humid than it's been. It's been really just an unbearable humidity, but it's been really good the last few days.
0: So it was a little sticky and now a little drier.
1: Right.
0: That's good. That's the perfect combination.
1: Which is key.
0: Very much so. I'm with you on that 100%. My sources say your favorite professional hockey team has given up 11 goals in 6 games. I think that's good. I don't know if it's sustainable, but can you tell us what you're seeing here early? Is there a theme to that? Are we fundamentally sound defensively in a way that is encouraging, or what's happening?
1: Well, I can't tell you how impressed I am with Wallstedt, the way he's been in the net, especially killing penalties.
0: Yes.
1: Their penalty killing has just been astronomical.
0: 5 for 5 in this game.
1: It's unbelievable. I mean, these are not just normal saves. He's had to make quality saves every time they've had men against him, basically. But he has been superb. But overall, I'm so impressed with the way they're playing. John Hines has done a fabulous job of keeping them in the checking mode. They are not giving up very many opportunities at full strength to the other team. They've really been able to close them out, especially in the third period. The way they're checking, it seems like there's no room on the ice for the opposition. Their gaps are small. They don't have much room to operate the opposition and doesn't have. And they've been so much quicker to get the pucks. The pressure they're putting on the opposition, I think, has been a telling factor because they haven't been able to get the quality chance at 5-on-5 that you would think during a game you get some opportunities. In fact, they haven't been able to get many shots on net.
0: By the way, obviously 4-2 victory last night over the Golden Knights. Penalty kill 5-for-5 last night, 21-for-22 so far this season. And, of course, historically, how many times have we talked about the penalty kill, right? That being a major issue for this team. So you're giving, I think, a lot of the credit to the goaltending. How does, if a team identifies a problem, as this team has really the last few years, how do you go about rectifying it in terms of not just the goalie, but I'm talking about like the play in front? What's the key to that?
1: Well, you know, what's really interesting, Dan, is a guy like Mike McCarron came in from Nashville, and they had at least it seemed to him that they had a very successful penalty killing process there. And I think he, along with some of the others that were on the penalty killing, decided to go to the coach and say, we have to put more pressure on these guys. We're not on them quick enough. Years ago, and I'm going back to the 60s, the Russians were the first ones I've ever seen. They came over and we were watching them practice. They had some drills that many of us in North America developed and had it going on. And all it was just players in a circle, getting around the circle, having one guy in the middle, and then one guy in the middle would go and check someone, and the players had to move the puck quick enough so the checker couldn't get the puck. If he got the puck from whoever had it at that time, that guy had to go in the middle. And all it was a drill, just having players react to quick pressure. And all of us in the NHL, everybody started doing drills like that, to reacting to pressure quickly. And it just showed that the faster you react, the harder it is for somebody to complete a pass. And now you evolve years later, it keeps going on, and everybody tries something different. But the thing that still works as well as anything is the ability to put pressure on the puck holder where the puck's going at that time quick enough so they don't have the opportunity to react as effectively and efficiently and with good passes as they would have if you're just standing around in the box or playing a certain a diamond in one, whatever you want to play. But if you're not getting pressure on the players, these are NHL guys. They have the ability to put pucks through seams, to get pucks to the right person. If you give everybody time to operate that's in that NHL, the majority of them are going to make a good play. Well, the Wild seems to evolve this year to being a much more intense pressure group than they were before.
0: Yeah.
1: And I think that's been the key to their success, and they've done a marvelous job at it.
0: Well, how many times have we talked about this over the decades that you've given us master classes on this subject? If you have a team that can do, it sounds like I'm talking, you know, Jacques Lemaire talk, but if you have a team that can do the basics, the fundamentals really, really well, You're 75% there. Obviously, you have to have talent, and obviously, you have to have some explosiveness at some point offensively. But if that's your base, you're going to be in most games.
1: There's no question about it. When you look at when Jacques Lemaire came here with the Wild and started, essentially, you know, those expansion teams of those days got no breaks at all.
0: Right.
1: They didn't get a great deal of talent. So he knew, he says, we're not going to outscore anybody, but we're going to make it tough enough for them to score that we had seen in every game. And that's the way he approached the game, and that's the way his team played. Just limit the amount of scoring opportunities. Play for one scoring chance in a game that might win the game. And they would just get in their own zone. They were so diligent and so focused that they never gave up as many opportunities most of the clubs in the league, which meant that they were in every game. They weren't winning close to the majority of the games, but they were in every game. And if you made a mistake, and especially when you're a high-fluting team coming in with a lot of talent, a lot of scoring ability, you just think you're going to score a lot. So the way, if you play the game that way, you're going to give up some scoring chances that they can score. And if they're not giving you the kind of scoring chances you're accustomed to, they could steal a game or two, which they did.
0: Right now, I'm looking at the stats that indicate the Wild are in the penalty kill. I think I mentioned this percentage, 95.5%, best in the league. Power play percentage, Louis, number one at 41.2. Now, we haven't played a bunch of games, right? The numbers get moved around a little bit, but what do we make of that?
1: Well, what you make of that is they are much more productive and efficient in both of those areas of the game. They are getting scoring chances or capitalizing on it. Their power play, you know, well, let's face it, I was a little concerned too with Zuccarello there with their ability to move the puck and get good scoring chances off that. Shabananov, he's come in there and given Kaprizov two golden opportunities that Kaprizov scored on. Now, again, we have to remember, we got Hughes right now from the beginning of the year. We didn't have him at the beginning of last year, so that's significant difference when puck movement comes in the offensive zone. Boldy's still been excellent at taking the puck in the zone, so they're getting control of the zone, but they're moving the puck quickly. When you realize that you can't skate as fast as the puck, then you start moving the puck quicker. And if you look at some of the goals they've scored, not just the last game. The last game was, it's just so beautiful to watch. It's amazing. He gets a puck at the top of the blue line, over to the left side, across to Kaprizov, off the shot. It's in the net. He's done that a couple times now. The way they're moving that puck quickly has been really effective on the power play because it's not giving the opposition time to shut down the lanes or cut off passes. And when you start to realize, and then again, that goes back to the drill, passing the puck around with somebody in the middle. When you start realizing you can't move as fast as the puck, and you move that puck quicker, you're going to give fits to the defensive team because they can't react as fast as the puck. And so if you're making good passes, you're going to get some shots. They're getting the shots, and they made them count.
0: Let's get to the Nico Sturm story. He's been placed on injured reserve as of today. He suffers his own very scary head injury, right? That has everybody thinking of what we had just been through, right? Regarding Faber, almost a Faber flashback kind of thing, struck in the head by a slap shot. This was again during the 4-2 victory over the Vegas Golden Knights. I don't know if you saw it or have seen replay. What did you make of it as it was happening, and what have you heard since?
1: Well, I was sitting here watching a game with my wife, and I see that happen. And the first thing is, out of my mouth was, can you believe that the same thing happened to him as happened to Brock Faber? I've never seen it happen once, and now it's happened twice in this short of a period of time. It's just so fluky that I just can't believe that that kind of thing's happening. And she said, well, they're probably going to put those ear protectors on everybody, so I wouldn't doubt if they did.
0: Yeah.
1: Because for this to happen in that short of time, in the same kind of play, deflected shot, puck's going basically flat, yet it hits hard enough that he got up. When he got up, he was right out of it. He was groggy right away. I said, he's done. He's done for the night. There's no way he's coming back. That thing is the same thing as happened to Faber. And it's so ironic that it could happen to the player in the same team as Faber, and it happened the same type of shot and so close to when the other one happened. It's uncanny.
0: It sounds as if, by the way, Justin Kirkland has been recalled while Sturm has put on the IR. I don't think there's indication that this injury, though, is going to be as lasting in terms of keeping him out as the Faber play. That's what I keep hearing and being told. I don't know if we have any more specifics on that, but a very, as you said, very, very scary situation all the way around. Good text coming in here via the Bradshaw and Bryant KFAN text line. This is the obligatory, I guess you could say Hughes question, but it's fair. And I understand why people want to kind of keep coming back to it. This is from Ed in St. Paul. Louis said last this is, I guess, directly to you. Louis, you said last week you'd be concerned if there wasn't a Hughes signing soon. Are you more concerned? And if not, when is the panic date?
1: Well, I'm not more concerned. And one of the reasons why I'm not more concerned is because while they're playing so well, one of the things, you want to play with your brother, but you want to play with your brother only if he's got a real good team. you still want to win. They all have one objective in mind. Him, his brothers, everybody else playing the league. You want to win the Stanley Cup.
0: Yeah.
1: And the way the Wild are playing, it's got to be a factor in what Hughes is deciding, because he has to look and think, if we continue to move like this, we got an opportunity to win the Stanley Cup. We could be one of the better teams in the league. I look at my brother's team, and they're only winning one game, and they're down near the bottom. You still want to win. And Brady Tkachuk came out and said the same thing. I don't know if you saw that. In Florida this weekend, of course, the boys got together.
0: Yep.
1: And, Quinn had stayed with Brady, the father, et cetera. And Keith has got a place over in Naples, and he comes across for every game. So they all got together, but the fact is you still want to win championships, and you're going to say, well, maybe my brother come over to be with me, because you mm-hmm. do that opportunity. You have that opportunity. And I'm feeling still pretty good about the fact that I think that Quinn almost feels like he owes Garrett a couple of years for what he's done. It's not like he's got to make that decision tomorrow. Look at the Felinos. It's at the end of Nick's career that they're getting to play together. So I'm not concerned. And by the way, I don't know if anybody's paying attention to it, but when New York loses their goaltender, Shesterkin, for the year like that, and they're playing very well, what's that tell you? It tells you New York's got to make a goaltending decision and probably trade for one. And what's that tell me? that I would not be surprised if the way you look at Wallstedt, the way he's playing, and you got Gustafsson out getting ready to come back, do you consider trading Gustafsson to New York for a piece that would entice Detroit to take that piece?
0: Good point.
1: Plus a couple other pieces that you got, whether it's Strammel, which at this point I hope rather Yurov, because Yurov is really playing well. But and if you got to take Hartman in a first and second round pick and make that deal for Larkin, who knows? That could happen.
0: The percent, this is another texter. Your belief on the percentage of games you expect Wallstedt to play with Gus Buss's timeline being pushed out further.
1: Well, if he keeps playing the way he is, and we're early in the season, I would say I'd be surprised if he doesn't play 90% of the games till Gus gets back, because you're getting goaltending that it's right now just been a major factor in your record and keeping you in a position to win games when you're challenged with penalties, et cetera. And, you know, the points, they don't seem as big right now early in the season, but they are. So if you could build up a cushion until Gus gets back, and you're not going through a season yet. You're in the earlier part of the season where you're fresher and you could play more. I know if it was me, I'd be playing him 90% of the time.
0: That percentage doesn't scare you?
1: Not at all. Remember, you know, you had to go back, but in the old days, I mean, Brodeur, Esposito, you got a 76 or 80 game schedule, they're playing 68 to 70 games. So why should it be any different? Now the pads are lighter than they were before. They're not soaked by water and everything else. Equipment's lighter. And you're flying charter flights. You're not as tired. They could do it.
0: Yeah, it we've just gotten used to a different approach. That doesn't necessarily mean it's the only way you have to go, and it's the circumstance right now. This is from 763 guy. Louis, would you be saying the same thing that Garen is saying about the Hughes situation? Has Garen said something new that I've missed? Is there a new Garen proclamation or comment? I don't know. I would say to 763 guy, if you have more specific information, text us with that, because I'm unaware of anything. I don't even, you know, I don't know specifically what he's referring to there in terms of the Garen approach publicly on the Hughes saga.
1: No, Garen's approach is still the same, that he knows you want to sign him. He knows we're ready to do whatever deal he needs, and we're just waiting for him to make up his mind, and we hope that he's going to make it up soon.
0: What do you see of Kaprizov thus far?
1: Oh, a guy that's playing with the joy that he always plays with, the freedom he always plays with. He loves playing. I spent a little time with him. I went down and broadcast the game Saturday night. And the day before, I spent some time talking to him. This guy is just, he's magnetic. He just loves to play. Doesn't matter who he's playing with, where he's playing. He just loves the game. He loves the fun. He loves his teammates. And he's playing with a freedom that's allowing him to play the kind of game he wants. I mean, that pass he made last night to Eriksson Ek, or 2 days ago, on the open net, it was a fantastic play. He knocks the puck out of the air, and he could have taken a look and tried to get the puck through people. He doesn't even think about it. It's right over to Eriksson Ek, gives him a clean shot, to then Ek gets the extra goal in the open net, which sealed the win. He just loves to be on the ice, and it doesn't matter who he's on with. He just enjoys getting opportunities or creating opportunities for people.
0: I know we've talked about Hines in the past, but not for a while. What strikes you about his approach? I mean, if somebody said, "Well, tell me a little bit about what a Hines coached team is like, or what his philosophy is," what would you say?
1: Well, it's detailed, intense. And I think extremely competitive, determined. I watch him after games. I get in the bus, and already his assistant coaches, he has them each breaking down a period or a certain part of the play. They have to do all the breakdowns, get it so that the next morning when they get together, they talk about how they played, what they should have done better, what went wrong, et cetera. They are so detailed. Every little thing you have to worry about, he thinks about. I'm really impressed with his coaching this team. I'm impressed because he had the gumption to make a change. He Goldie and Eriksson Ek had 1 point between Eriksson Ek and assist in the first four games. No production. He had to get him going. He knew he had to get him going, so he was going to put him with Kaprizov. So what's that leave? It leaves all of a sudden a couple lines that are, because you had the injuries with the Foligno brothers, that could expose you, that are inexperienced. And when I was doing the telecast, I said, the thing that concerns me most about this game is you got Yurov playing with Brink and Lorenz, Rieger Lorenz came up. I said, so if I'm Maurice, I'm going to be putting Brady Tkachuk's line against him, which Maurice did.
0: Mm-hmm.
1: And I said, so I'm going to look at this line as to here's how you win the game. If Florida takes advantage of them, they're going to win a game. If they don't, the Wild could win. While you're off, Brink and Lorenz played a fantastic game. And Hines felt strong enough about them that their, you know, willingness to play the kind of style they had to play, that they could do it. Brink had an outstanding weekend. He was tremendous. Yurov was sensational. And got to the point, really, I have to tell you this, Dan. I'm looking at the game, that game. The game in before that in Tampa was his worst of the year. Before that in Buffalo, he was sensational. Earlier ones, he was sensational. He didn't have a great game in Tampa. He was fantastic in Florida, and he was great again against the Vegas. So I'm thinking, well, I hope they don't have to put him in any deal for Lorenz. I mean, for Larkin.
0: Right, for Larkin.
1: You know, I hate to see him go. But that line played the way that Hines wanted him to play. And it's just committing to the kind of style and defense and checking that he wanted. And I think that was the key to the game. Even though you knew the first line had an outstanding night and that, but you still got to shut down the other guys. And they shut down a really productive second line. You know, Reinhardt was playing with Tkachuk. Reinhardt's been their leading goal scorer for a couple of years. Played against rookies like that and get dominated. It was terrific.
0: 763 guys back. He said that on the question regarding Guerin's approach to these negotiations, he's saying it's not anything in particular, just the overall handling, the media side of it. Would Louis have handled it close to what Guerin has been saying? And, you know, we've talked about this over the years. Everybody's got a different style, different approach. You could be very strategic and very public, right, and deliberate when you wanted to be, and then other times I think you kind of backed away. How do you view the way, has Billy been as public as he needs to be? Do you think he's sent out the right message thus far? What do you think?
1: Well, he's got to be very guarded against how he reacts, because you don't want to get in a situation where you're upsetting Hughes and the agent with the kind of statements
0: you
1: make.
0: Yeah, absolutely.
1: And that's the most important thing. You don't want to seem like you're getting frustrated and upset and you should have had something done by now. You got to let the player and the agent determine the timing. And he's handled it perfectly, I think. He's still very complimentary. He was just very public about how much Hughes means to the team and how much they want him here and how willing they are to do whatever they have to do to keep him here. And I think he's keeping the atmosphere perfect for the player. And I spent some time with Hughes, too, and he was in great spirits. He had a wonderful time. His demeanor was good. He was up. He was happy. If you look at Quinn Hughes, he's probably the most inverted player in the team. In words of, he doesn't get real vocal. He doesn't get real public about how he feels. He's somewhat laid back or quiet, or he stays off to the side. And he seemed to be in a mood where conversations were free-flowing. He had smiles on his face. He was excited about what they were doing. So that's why I still feel confident they're going to get a deal done for at least, it'll be 3 years, with this first one being a year it's got now. So it'll be like a 2-year contract and then go from there.
0: Excellent work as always, my friend. Enjoy the fine Florida weather with the lower humidity. And we will see. Is it next week we will see you?
1: Yeah, I think it's next week. You're right.
0: Outstanding. Can't wait.
1: I'm going back up north on Friday. So, yeah, Tuesday I'll be seeing you.
0: Appreciate you. We'll see you then.
1: Okay, buddy. Take care.
0: Luigi, Thanks. Thank you. Great stuff from him as always. We'd mentioned Seifert was going to be in the 5 o'clock hour, maybe originally 5:15. He's actually running a little bit early. So we're going to you're off the hook on the top five yet again, Brett Blakemore. So we'll come back and talk football with Kevin Seifert, some Viking stuff. And then there's a lot of national stuff worth discussing with him as well. If you have questions or observations, 64686, as always, the Bradshaw and Bryant KFAN toxic text line. Back with Mr. Seifert in studio next.
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10: Kevin Seifert in studio, ESPN and ESPN.com. Thank you for the return. I earlier today found a headline from, I think it was New York Post Sports, and it was confirming that the Rams, bitter about their special teams disaster last night, were cutting their kicker and adding a new kicker.
11: Yes.
10: And I said, maybe believing about 20% of it, Vikings should call the Rams and offer up Reichard for three number ones. And of course, X being what it is, some people got the bit. Some people, it was just making a point about how, imagine what the Rams could do with that kind of kicker, as good as they are elsewhere. But in all seriousness, but then there are other people said, I wouldn't trade him for five number ones. I don't even know. There's never going to be that kind of trade, I don't think. I don't think, has a kicker ever been acquired during a season that was already in the pros to another team for a number one? What's the highest? I wonder what the highest, any team has ever traded. Teams,
11: I mean, there was obviously the Janikowski. Was it
10: Janikowski?
11: He was drafted number one.
10: He was a first rounder. You're right.
11: First round. And there's been occasional second and third rounders. I don't know about in-season trades, though. Nothing pops in my head. Because usually when you have a kicker, you lock him down and you're not willing to give him up. You don't want to go through that headache.
10: That's very true. So, by the way, speaking of that, we got into that subject yesterday. I was reading contract details. I think he makes $1 million change a year, rookie contract still.
11: Reichard, yep.
10: Reichard,
11: Bill Reichard. He'll be eligible for a new one after the season.
10: After the season, okay. How often in the NFL do teams try to get ahead of that sort of thing, or do they wait it out? Do they do that all the time?
11: For kickers or in general? Yeah, no, there's definitely times when you'll see that happen. I think the Vikings I can't imagine that they would have any reason to hold back.
10: Yes.
11: At least at this moment. He hasn't missed a kick since he maybe didn't hit the wire last year.
10: Did you ever do a deep dive conclusion on that, whether he did hit the wire?
11: We did a story on the one. There's actually some people think he hit the wire on both of his
10: misses. Yes.
11: But the first one was in London, and we did a very deep dive. Some people thought too deep for the situation. But there are many people, including his agent, who believe so strongly he hit the wire that they asked the NFL to change the stats after the game to reflect that it was actually a made field goal, which, you know, was never going to happen. But that's how committed to it his agent was. The NFL went to great lengths, not only with us, but also internally in an owner's meeting, to show that they believe it did not hit the wire, that the angles involved the math didn't work out. But it was very important for the NFL to do that, because the last thing that they want as they try to do more and more international games is have the perception that the games there are decided in different ways, or that they basically, that it's not an evil, a level playing field. And so they had high motivation to do that. But long story short, I cannot imagine a scenario where the Vikings wouldn't at least be interested in getting ahead on the Riker deal. Whether he wants to do that or not is up to him.
10: What round did we select him?
11: He was sixth, right?
10: Fifth or sixth. And that was Kwesi, right?
11: Yeah, yeah. There's
10: a lot of apologies. They're going to have to come in soon for Kwesi.
11: You're starting to see, like, their nose tackle was a seventh round pick, Levi Drake Rodriguez. The tight end that jumped in for TJ Hockenson was a late round pick last year, Gavin Bartholomew.
10: Our pass rusher.
11: Dallas Turner. You mocked them for.
10: I did.
11: And I did too.
10: I'm on Grenard, absolutely. Has Grenard even played yet?
11: He's played like one or two games. But I mean, in terms of the amount that they gave up for Dallas Turner will always be too much, but it is good that he is at least returning, giving them a return on their investment.
10: Somebody is suggesting that the highest pick ever offered during a season for a kicker was by us. We delivered a fifth round pick for Vedvek. Remember Vedvek?
11: That was in the preseason, though.
10: Was that preseason?
11: That wasn't during the season.
10: Was that what year was that? Was that year where we were trying everybody at kicker?
11: It was a Spielman Zimmer year, and before I was covering it, and he was touted as a dual threat kicker punter.
10: That's right.
11: And he did not make the team.
10: The Rams. Is it fair to say the Rams are an example of a team that doesn't historically pay attention to special teams?
11: Absolutely.
10: And how is that, given how good they are at figuring everything else out, how does that explain? How does it happen?
11: My friend Mike Sando, who writes The Athletic, did a huge off-season deep dive on the commitments by NFL teams to special teams. And he singled out the Rams and the Packers, actually, as two teams.
10: Blakemore knows it. He's nodding.
11: Would not disagree.
10: He's lived it.
11: It's not only like that they haven't been good, but he rated them in terms of the number of players they sign that are basically special teams players. Like they're not intending to play them on offense or defense, but they need like core special teams players. And you'd be surprised at how much variance there is from team to team in terms of that. He even went into how long they spend to practice, you know, they devote how much practice time they spend on special teams. And it went back to sort of the Bill Walsh time when, like, we can practice special teams, and if I have a good punt returner, I'll get six extra yards on average of field position, but I got a lot of offensive plays that I have that I can, if I perfect them instead, that will get me 6 yards or more. And so there's a lineage of really good coaches, which include some of the people, at least in the McVay tree, who have just historically, and their general managers probably are online with this as well, who it's almost like special teams is an annoyance. And in the first year of the new kickoff, Sean McVay was just kicking touchbacks every time. He wasn't trying to do anything to get an advantage. And so lots of examples like that where Sando showed in the story, like, how it's played out and how it's actually affected them, especially in the playoffs.

0: won a Super Bowl and they've been in the mix for others, but special teams has absolutely cost them.
1: Yeah, and it did last night again.
0: Yeah, different times in, over the McVay era.
1: I guess I'd forgotten this too. So that pick was part of the J.J. McCarthy trade, right? Moving up in the in that draft. Here's the way AI describes it. See if this is what you can confirm. We take him in the sixth round of the 2024 draft with the 203rd
0: the Reichard,
1: overall pick, the Reichard deal.
0: Yeah.
1: And this has to do with the deal with the Jets acquired during a first round trade up with the Jets. Vikings send picks 11, 129, and 157 to the Jets in exchange for pick number 10 used to select McCarthy and pick number 203 used to select Riker.
0: Yeah, that sounds right.
1: Yeah.
0: And so that was he was the guy they had targeted. And the interesting thing in talking to people about why they targeted him, he had been a very successful kicker at Alabama. And that's obviously a high profile, high pressure place to kick. But they, to the extent that they could, they really focused in on the psychological profiles, I guess you could say, of the various kicker prospects of that draft. And they just found him to be someone whose personality was not shaken by success, failure, pressure, whatever thing he might be facing. And I think we found that to be very much the case. And maybe that's like the secret sauce of kicking. I mean, there's so many kids coming up that have had kicking coaches since they were six years old, and fundamentally they're perfect. And strength, leg strength wise, they're great. You know, leg speed wise, they're great. But the issues occur when, you know, all the things that go into kicking begin to play in your head.
1: And yes.
0: He appears to be someone, that's not me making this observation. It's talking to people who are much closer to him, who for various, for just his psychological profile, his personality, is that none of that stuff changes his mindset as he's kicking.
1: I got a text. I'm looking for it now.
0: I didn't think we'd be getting kicking breakdowns like this.
1: No, this is great. And it's timely.
0: Yeah.
1: So on both ends, I said this earlier, I said, how many times we do the cliche all the time about, they have everything and we have nothing. And in the wake of what happened last night, I'm thinking this is a time we can say we have everything and they have nothing regarding kicker, right? And we saw it play out in real time. That's a large kicker, by the way. He's a big guy.
0: He's not
1: the
0: kicker
1: guy
0: anymore.
1: Yeah, that's for sure. Somebody texted earlier, but I can't find it, that despite his reputation as calm, cool, collected, that Reichard did some trash talking, like push somebody the other day and kind of trash talk. Yeah. What did I miss there?
0: So he, one of his kicks, a Saints guy got somewhat close to him, and I think somebody said something, and then that guy started to jaw. I think it might have been Ryan Vandermark, one of the Vikings offensive linemen, and he got close enough to Reichard that Reichard got involved, and he just pushed him. And then he did the very smart thing, which was to back up about three steps and let the offensive lineman deal with the rest of it. And if you watch it must have been, I think it was off TV, but the clip shows that, Ryan Vandermark saying some words we can't say right now towards that guy. And then also Will Reichard just turning around and just saying one word that starts with a B, I think.
1: Yes, that's what the texture suggested.
0: And this reminded me, like talking to Harrison Smith after the Miami game, so not this New Orleans game, but the week before, and he just said that he thought Will Reichard almost has the personality of a defensive player in terms of like just, I'm looking to annihilate whatever is in front of me, and normally it's just the goalposts, but in this particular case, it was somebody who was close to him, and he just called me, he was a stone-cold killer, And so that's another way to describe the personality that we're talking about.
1: By the way, the kick that got blocked in OT, was that 48 yards? I think it was 48.
0: Yeah, the Rams kicker, yep.
1: Because somebody had said, I don't know where, it might have even been responding to my comment about, taking three number ones for Reichard, basically said, well, no, what people are forgetting is the Rams settled too easily for a 48-yard field goal. And it's fascinating observation to me, because I do think in this day and age where 50-yard field goal is considered almost routine.
0: But not for them.
1: That's a good point. That maybe that's why coaches are he's not a conservative coach, but are willing to believe if we get inside 50 yards on a field goal, we're just going to assume we're going to make it.
0: Well, there are kickers, and I mean, that's a fair expectation in the NFL right now if you have an established kicker.
1: Which they
0: it doesn't have to be Will Reichard. It doesn't have to be like the best of the best, but that's a

0: reasonable expectation if you look at the numbers, and they don't have that. And somebody actually, like, and this is maybe too much, but somebody like did a frame by frame of the kick before it was blocked, and it looked like it was going to get shanked anyway. So whether he was like, he wasn't even going to make it, it didn't appear whether it was blocked or not. And so I don't know, like, I guess, suppose those videos can be difficult to discern. So maybe that's not the case, but they certainly don't have a kicking situation where you can feel like it's guaranteed if you get inside a 50-yard kick.
1: I don't know if you can answer this with all of your reporting history and experience. Tom from Savage asks, is it true Will the Thrill doesn't fly with the team, but instead flies a fighter jet escorting the plane?
0: Well, that would be a stone cold killer, but I'm pretty sure he gets a seat on the plane along with everybody.
1: I ask you this last week, and did you mock it?
0: Probably.
1: MVP possibility. Is it insane to think?
0: Yeah.
1: I think we even talked about Mark. It's only happened once with Mark Mosley.
0: Yeah.
1: You dismissed it.
0: I don't think it should
1: be that dismissed. What if he doesn't miss a kick the whole year?
0: I will say this. I'm dismissing it mostly because I don't think that there's enough voters who would get over the idea of it. And so we can sit here and watch and say, especially if the Vikings end up continuing along this path and they're the number one seed or the number two seed even, and he continues to just be their offense in a lot of ways, we can sit here and say, like, they would not have the record they have if it wasn't for this kicker. And they have one of the best records in the NFL if we get to that eventuality. And that should be a big part of any MVP discussion. How valuable was he to a really good team? But I just don't see enough of the voters making it interesting.
1: Even for the novelty of it, this is cool.
0: It's now become like, I'm glad I'm not a voter because the scrutiny on voters, the Hall of Fame
1: or
0: the other side, like you almost are incentivized just to do the obvious thing.
1: Yeah.
0: And not
1: so you don't get doxed.
0: So you don't get doxed. So you don't have people picketing in the streets. Mahomes is the MVP.
1: Yes.
0: The Chiefs are the best, whatever's the easiest thing to do. It's almost, there's high incentive to do that.
1: Regarding Rams special teams, Kevin's info on Rams de-emphasis on special teams makes McVay's non-aggressive play calls even more baffling. Now, he did talk about that after the game.
0: He's mad at himself.
1: He's mad at himself, right?
0: Like, this his first game? I don't get it. The whatever lesson he may or may not have taken from that, like, I think the lesson, he missed that many, many years ago.
1: Well, I never thought we'd be talking this much about kicking, but it's a big story last night.
0: It's a bye week around here.
1: It's for this team. It's what's interesting, again, because the psychology of Vikings fans is that there are many people just assuming that he will do what Gary Anderson did, which is he will not miss a kick the entire season.
0: Oh, the biggest kick.
1: And then it's the biggest kick, and then that's the one. And then how mad can you get at him? Because the numbers indicate you're going to miss a kick, and it doesn't mean you're not a good kicker, but it's going to be at the worst possible time. Wanted to miss one.
0: I know.
1: The old deal. Miss one early
0: get it out
1: of there.
0: Yeah. Speaking of doing the easiest thing, like, that's an interesting, fun, and good and relevant story to do that I probably won't because I'm too scared of everybody telling me I've jinxed it.
1: You'll get blamed.
0: I screwed it. Yeah,
1: I get blamed everybody. Every week for stuff like that. It's 100%. All right. So on the game itself.
0: Yeah.
1: Do we look at, You view it as a solid progression by the QB, a spectacular progression by the QB. How would you, I guess, evaluate what you saw from Kyler?
0: It was notable. I mean, like, he picked up where he left off in that fourth quarter against the Dolphins, just finding completions, accurate throws, not a lot of hesitation for the most part, especially against the Saints when he didn't just step, put his back foot in the ground and throw. He was getting off schedule and making plays that way.
1: Right.
0: Had a couple of really good plays to, I think it was Deshaun Jones, like 30 yards downfield, and then DJ Dallas with an 11 yarder on 3rd and 11. So those were both really good. And he not only did he scramble, people were like, it's great to see him run. That was the most scrambles he's had in a game since 2020. So he had really pulled back on that for various reasons. There'd been some injuries, there had been some scheme changes in Arizona. There's also the idea that just as you get older, like, it's not a good idea to keep running as much. Lamar Jackson doesn't run as much as he did early in his career. Russell Wilson did a, right turn on that, pretty at some point in his career. And it was totally reasonable and good expectation that Kyler would have done the same thing, which he did. So this was almost like, and he said, like, turn back the clock kind of day. And so the interesting thing to me on that will be, will he continue to do that? He clearly still can. He's still good at, for the most part, other than in week one, of avoiding the big hits that can come from that. So, and because it definitely added something to their offense and gave defenses moving forward a lot more to think about. But, the trend had been clearly away from that. So I'm very interested to see how much he stays with that and if it's going to be a regular thing week to week, or if he pulls it out just when needed, or this was just something when you didn't, you didn't know, what the other personnel situation being what it was in terms of the left side of the offensive line, and no Jordan Addison, and Justin Jefferson is still coming back from the ankle, and he just felt like he needed to do more. But it was, that to me was the biggest thing, to see that come to life.
1: I don't know if he said this in front of you or not, but reading some of the comments from Kyler after the game, that his approach there is what would have concerned me, because he made it sound like, hey, look, don't expect this kind of stuff every week. That's kind of a throwback. But that's not really, I don't know if he used the words, that's not really what I am. Say to KOC, it is required that I don't believe he's a good enough quarterback to just literally be the guy, drop back passer and just make everything happen. I think what enhances the possibility of what he can do is, that's got to be a component to varying degrees almost every week. Now, I understand injury concern is real, but that gets back to being smart about it. But I think that's got to be a part of the repertoire.
0: What I took from Kyler is that he'll do it when it's called for. He won't necessarily go into a game thinking, I'm gonna take off at the first instance. And I didn't sense any pushback from O'Connell publicly or behind the scenes in what he did, because he's been talking about this since the day he got here, that this is a chance, and we've talked about this, is to steal some first downs. And that's what he did. I think he converted three third downs by the scramble. So they're not calling read options for him. They're, maybe one of them looked like it might have been not a read option, but he's on third down. He just kind of took off around the side right away. But they're not asking him to be a wishbone quarterback or a running or even a read option quarterback, but I don't think he's going to, like, when they, I'd be shocked if they watched the film of that game and O'Connell was like, I wish you hadn't done that. Like, I think that's what, one of the things that he thought Kyler Murray could bring to their offense that they had never had here is the ability, either to steal those first downs or to put defenses in positions where they have to have a spy or a semi-spy or somebody keeping it. And then, like, that's, if you're also trying to quadruple team Justin Jefferson and you're keeping an eye on Jordan Addison, can you also keep an eye on Kyler Murray with a spy or semi-spy or whatever way you want to look at it? So I know O'Connell was happy with that.
1: Well, it goes back to what Salisbury said a couple weeks ago. I want to see him put stress on the other, on the defense. Right. That's what you brought him in to do. And that doesn't mean every play. I mean, he has to be the number one rated player. But that, what you're describing, does potentially create a little bit of stress. We got some more Vikings to get to, and then I have a couple national stories I want to discuss as well. Kevin Seifert is in studio, back in just a minute here on The Fan.
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1: Kevin Seifert in studio, ESPN.com. What is our current obsession with kicking the tires on an endless series of veteran wide receivers? Because there are people who want to, they think there's a conspiracy here, that there's something like we're loading up as if we got a couple of trades we want to make, but first we want to accumulate more wide receiver talent. What do you make of it?
0: I think there's a few things going on there. One is well known. The top two guys were hurt last week. And whether you want to believe it or not, whether they were both game time, you know, decisions or not, it's turned out one of them played and one of them didn't. So in the eventuality that both of them couldn't play, Odell Beckham was going to play in that game, right off the street, basically, after being signed a few days ago. And I guess you're also referring to them working out Juju Smith-Schuster yesterday, along with a couple of other guys. I think that none of this threatens the top two people, but you don't have to have like great insight into the situation to say, well, what does this mean for the third guy, which is Juwan Jennings,
1: yeah.
0: who came here, you know, to be the unquestioned number three guy, $8 million a year for this year, has like five targets, and he missed one game, but he has five targets across the rest and two catches. Was pretty frustrated on the sideline after the one target he had. I think he was targeted on a deep pass towards the end zone, didn't make the catch, came off the field, and was, you could see him like kind of hitting the ground, just being really frustrated. And so I think that that's something to keep an eye on in terms of, you know, I don't think Odell Beckham is here only because there had been some injuries and he's just here to sit on the practice squad in case somebody else gets hurt. I think there's some interest in getting him mm-hmm. involved in the offense. You already saw them, even with, having, you know, sometimes Juwan Jennings was off the field and you saw Ty Felton getting some reps. You saw Miles Price getting some reps and he got the one catch that he fumbled. But I would focus in on that. Ian Rapoport had a report today. I think he put it on the McAfee show where he said that as the trade deadline gets closer, like the one person who might be available is Juwan Jennings. And so
1: I heard the Niners might be interested in getting him back.
0: Their situation is very dire right now. They've lost a lot of guys. Mike Evans is playing a lot, and he has a long history of injuries too. So we'll see where that goes. But so that's a possibility. And so I don't think there's anything they're looking to make a dramatic massive move.
1: Right.
0: But I think that they've targeted that position as something they'd like to have some more options there. And that's what they've done.
1: The doofus factor, a lot of discussion about that this weekend because of some decision making and what happened in the Washington game, somehow losing sight of the clock. Then you had the Eagles' decision to kick deep with 8 seconds to go. If you're ranking them for sheer doofus factor levels, I mean, is it what Washington did at the end of?
0: The worst by far.
1: To be, right?
0: The other stuff is like just a little bit more, like it's not good game management,
1: right.
0: But like it's not out of the realm of like things that happen. But this my theory, and again, it's not supported by any of the information that's come out, but they were playing like they thought it was like time runs out. It's the end of the first quarter. You go to the second quarter, which is how
1: the best theory I've heard,
0: which is how it happens in the playoffs. You know, we saw that. I think we saw that in the Super Bowl. Well, it was going to be, it was at the very end of the overtime, but in the playoffs, if you can't end a playoff game in a tie. So if you're near the end of the first overtime, you're not in a rush because if it's still tied, you start over with the second overtime. And so that's what it felt like to me. But whatever the explanation is, they thought they had a timeout and they didn't. Somebody didn't run the route that they wanted to run, or Jayden Daniels got confused, or their offensive coordinator who calls the plays for a defensive-oriented head coach was a quarterback here like 2 years ago, David Blau. Very, very inexperienced. And so whatever the explanation is, like that is something that is so far out of the realm of just standard game management. Like we all argue about, you should have called a timeout there, or you should have done this, or you should have punted out of bounds. Like all those
1: at
0: different,
1: the very least debatable.
0: Yeah.
1: But like things egregious.
0: That, like that seem clear, but it's, you know, not, doesn't directly affect the outcome the way this did.
1: It was the nonchalance with which he looked to the left. Like he's just, I'm looking for a spot where when I want to go down. It just,
0: up quickly.
1: Correct. The coach tried to do what the coaches do, which is, you know, I got to, but I mean, you either know that or you don't. Or as you say, it's you don't think the game's over.
0: Yeah.
1: Think it's just going to continue.
0: I did a story a while back on just the idea of overtime and how weird it is that the NFL has this option to have tied games.
1: Like,
0: it's not like hockey where there's a lot more games and a tie is not, you know, I mean, It's not great, but you still get a point, right? I'm not a big hockey guy, but like there's something, a tie in the NFL just means nothing. And
1: right.
0: So for the most part, sometimes with tie breakers, it can make a difference. But and so as a result, like I think like there have been a stream of NFL players who got to an overtime and ended up tied and didn't know it could be tied.
1: McNabb
0: was the most famous one, but I've heard it from other players too, or like maybe not being public about it, but they're surprised. I didn't even know that you could do that. And so, and there's no excuse for not knowing the rules, but it's also so counterintuitive to what a 17 game was, 16 before, now 17. Like, there's not enough of these games for there not to be an outcome every time.
1: Yeah.
0: And so I did a whole story about how you could sort of change the rules to make, to make the top priority that there's no ties. And so, like, but the NFL, I don't think, is going to be interested in that.
1: Doing what, for example?
0: There was way, I knew I went down this road and I have to try to remember, remember what it was, but
1: right.
0: you could basically not have a time limit. You could just, you know, you're just keep playing until both sides have had a possession and been able to score, and you can make it easier to score. Like, there's the college way that, I mean, not everybody likes the college overtime rules where they just go back and forth
1: Right.
0: But there's no ties.
1: There's finality. Yeah. You're right.
0: So you just have to decide, like, what's the problem you're solving for. And for the NFL, I think it's their higher priority is, like, not to have a game where you've run like 100 plays each or something like that, which I get.
1: Well, to that end, I find the college approach artificial, but I've now reached a point where I'd rather do it. I'd rather have a winner.
0: Yeah, there's no like way to do it where there wouldn't be other objections. It's
1: right.
0: Just what's your priority, and if your top priority is I don't want ties, you can do that.
1: Could we ask for Mac Jones in exchange for Jennings? Have people been watching? Our quarterback's emerging. We don't need any more quarterbacks.
0: No, and Carson Wentz, your backup won two games. I mean, that's...
1: Unless we want the Chargers guy. He's going to be although I keep hearing out of there, they're never going to trade
0: Schefter,
1: him.
0: Schefter, on his podcast today, said that he was talking to somebody else in the NFL who said, like, the most interesting thing that could happen in the NFL is if somebody tries to trade, somebody offers the Chargers 3 first-round picks for Justin Herbert, and would they do it? And so he's like, oh, that is interesting. He calls his guys... at the Chargers, and the guys like stopped him halfway through and said, not only are we not going to do that, we haven't even broached the topic. Like, it's so out of beyond what we're thinking that it's not even something we've discussed off to the side even. And so he came out of that saying, like, things can change, but right now they're as far away from that as possible.
1: Is Harbaugh in trouble?
0: It's Chargers are like, it's not always the same franchises, but at any given time in the NFL and maybe every pro league, there's franchises that you just look at and you're like, they're just wayward. Like, the Titans feel that way right now. The Chargers are playing in the Rams stadium and don't seem to have a ton of their own fans. And it's a very weird home game environment. And Harbaugh, they hired to try to fix everything, and he's not.
1: It started promisingly, as I recall, did it not?
0: They were a little bit better his first year.
1: They were at least respect heading towards respectability.
0: His reputation is he comes in and boom, you're a lot better. And if that's and then it kind of descends from there. And so he's never really stayed in places for very long.
1: True.
0: And so I don't know that he's
1: never been fired. Gartner talked about this. I don't think he's ever been fired. Right? He certainly did.
0: The 49ers thing was kind of mutual, I think. But that's mutual.
1: It's not the same.
0: Yeah.
1: Obviously, he didn't get fired in college. Very successful college coach, a couple places. So.
0: Stanford and San Diego State, right? And also Michigan.
1: And Michigan, yeah. All right. Well, here's the deal. Are you tight?
0: No.
1: We can do one more?
0: Yeah.
1: All right. We'll get one more segment with Seifert. Keep the texts coming. We've got a couple other good ones. Some of them related to... how games, you know, might be more creatively ended, where you don't have to mess with the tie. Because I get the trend is we want to try to allegedly save the players, even though we want to get to 20-game regular season, which is the great contradiction to me.
0: 20-game regular,
1: it's inevitable.
0: It is, but...
1: You go to 18 first, I get it.
0: Preseason games, right?
1: Yeah, exactly. That's it.
0: It's still 20 no matter how you do the math.
1: I no longer think there's any reason to play preseason football. So what you do is, though, you say, let's just eventually get to 20 games. And if we have to, make rosters a little bit bigger.
0: Then we start talking about this suggestion that people have had where if you have like a longer season, whether it's 18 or 20, that you have one bye and then every player gets another week off at some point, mandatory.
1: Okay.
0: And so you have to decide when to not play your starting quarterback and all that.
1: Oh, I see what you're saying.
0: It wouldn't be like two byes built in.
1: I see.
0: It would be one bye, and then all the players get two games off.
1: That's not going to work.
0: Well, I mean.
1: We're not going. The fans aren't going for that.
0: Well, it's load management.
1: Yeah. But that's the beauty of the NFL. Nobody even ever thinks about load management, and it drives us crazy in every other sport.
0: You've got Aaron Jones running around with a brace.
1: How about that?
0: A brace taped around his knee. His knee was so screwed up at that point.
1: Is anybody forcing him to play?
0: No, he wanted to.
1: He's an adult. He's a grown man.
0: He absolutely wanted to, and it was impressive.
1: It really was. Back with more Seifert in a minute.
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1: This came in from Adam out of White Bear Lake. Dan, when you have Seifert on, will you ask him how nasty he thinks this Flores lawsuit against the NFL is going to be? We just read another ESPN story. It makes it look very bad for the league. Is the league indeed vulnerable here? Let's start with what was revealed today. How do we advance the story for people who maybe were aware of this story but did not know there were any new developments?
2: Right. So there had been, he filed a lawsuit against the team, the Dolphins and several other teams and the NFL in 2022, alleging racial discrimination in hiring. And then he later amended it to include retaliation for the lawsuit because he hadn't gotten an NFL head coaching job after that. And it spent like 4 years trying to figure out whether it should actually be in court or just through the NFL's arbitration period. And it went all the way to the Supreme Court. They finally gave the green light that this can go on, discovery can happen. And so one of the documents that the Flores lawyers got from the discovery process, that there was a fight about whether it could be made public or not, and it finally was made public today, was an analysis of his head coaching candidacy that was done by a search firm when he was a candidate for the Raiders head coaching job. And we don't know whether it was most recently or two times ago, at least I don't. And so, but it basically listed a lot of things that I think could, or at least I know that the Flores attorneys believe are evidence of what they're of the racial discrimination allegations and in the retaliation. The retaliation, there was a part in the analysis. It was like a pro and a con, and one of the cons was that the lawsuit could be a distraction for the team or for him, and that's I think they're arguing that that's evidence of blackballing him basically. Mm-hmm. And the racial component of it, there's some entries in the analysis that suggests that, he's polished, but, which even though he's from a part of Brooklyn that they imply, I guess, is not a polished place. I'm not a big Brooklyn mind. So no, I don't even,
1: wasn't it a Mike Tyson reference?
2: And they said it's the same town that the same part of Brooklyn that Mike Tyson came from. They're not the same age. Like they wouldn't have grown up together. And so there's that. And then it's noted that he had made friends with the son of a billionaire. And so he knew how they didn't use this phrase, but basically like level up and relate with people mm-hmm. who are, white collar, in white collar jobs, but that the polish can wear off inside the building and really went into a lot of examples that on the other side of it, might prove some level of racial animus, but also, our explanations for maybe why teams wouldn't want to hire him in terms of that he threatened violence against his general manager.
1: Which, if true, is never, recommended.
2: No, yeah. No, in any job.
1: Right.
2: And that he had some, I think they use the word irrational conversations with the ownership in various places and some other accusations. So the long takeaway here is that this thing, like this is just the first thing that came out and it's fairly explosive in terms of anything that has to do with, I think probably racial animus would, but, I think it also, even though it was something that the attorneys for Brian Flores wanted out, also whether, collaterally or inadvertently or just part of it, is putting out some things that I think add some detail to what we've always talked about in terms of the difficulty that he has had trying to get another head coaching job.
1: Let's wrap this up with a bow. Go back to Vikings conversation. We know it's bye week. The famous quote, I think it was Parcells. I think it was Parcells, not Belichick. You are what your record is.
2: Yep.
1: So that's, I think, what we're still, a lot of people are trying to get a handle on. Do we buy that in this case, that we've reached enough point with five games, despite the fact that we know on paper tougher opponents are coming, where you say, yeah, they are what their record is. They're 5-0. How do we properly evaluate what the hell this team is?
2: Well, I think they're similar to the previous high achieving teams in the O'Connell era, so 22 and 24, in that they have demonstrated a clear aptitude for finding ways to win, not independent of their performance in the game, but often in spite of it, frankly, you know, at least, in those years, they were winning a lot of close games, and in 24, so maybe their schedule was favorable. And this year they've gone 5-0 with one part of their team, like, really underachieving in terms of the offense. The difference between this team so far and those other two teams is that you have two other parts of the team that are just frankly elite. You know, the defense has been, like, just call them top three if you don't want to argue that they're the best, but they have been the best so far. And the special teams, and not just Reichard, the returning, the coverage, the forced turnovers, like, everything about the special teams has been top 3 to 5 as well. And so that has never really existed in the O'Connell era. So they have 2/3 of the pie, so to speak, playing at the highest level that they ever have. So, you know, I think they are a legitimate 5-0 team, but they still are one that has gotten there, again, maybe in spite of performance, at least of part of their team.
1: I've got them, again, I'm not good at the math, but unofficially, I've got we're 5-0 against teams that are combined 8-17. Now, you could say, well, some of the reason their record is bad is they've lost the Dutch each time.
2: Yeah.
1: And I got the rest of the season, the rest of our opponents currently sit at 28-20, which isn't like gaudy, but indicates there's some better
2: it's going to get harder.
1: Things coming.
2: No
1: it's definitely going to get harder. Yeah. But what we've talked about again is especially if you beat the Colts, if you get to 6-0, that's the beauty of it, is you can play 500 ball and still leave yourself in a pretty good position the rest of the way.
2: To make the playoffs, but, you know, what that says about you in the playoffs is
1: besides, true.
2: Is, you know, and O'Connell has been very, you know, clear about needing to be playing their best at the end of the year and not just like limping in to the playoffs on the strength of he hasn't said this in so many words, but he's talked about wanting to be an ascending team heading into the playoffs. In other words, playing your best. So if we talk about them getting to 6-0 and then if they only really need to win 3 or 4 more games to get in the playoffs, that's great, but that's not going to likely lead to anything after that. And so, and we're at the point, they're at the point in the program, so to speak, that it's time for them to be doing more than that. And so, it's going to get much harder. That stretch, you know, right after the Colts game for the rest of, you know, the month of November basically is pretty tough. And that game in Mexico City against the 49ers is shaping up to be extremely tough, not just because it's the 49ers, but it's, I think we'll talk more about it when we get there, as we get closer, but it's an altitude game beyond anything that you play in the continental US. And so there's that as well. And so, it's going to get harder, but they have room to grow.
1: Are we better off? Is it possible we could make history and just decide that our approach is going to be as soon as we advance to a place where we can kick a field goal of, let's just say, 50 yards, we just kick right there. We didn't even wait for fourth down. We just keep, and we hope we get more possessions, and we accrue so many threes that we don't need the touchdowns.
2: You're going to need the three to win at some point, I suppose. But that would require a few other things going wrong. But it's nice to have that option.
1: That's for sure. Thanks for coming.
2: Yeah,
1: good to see you.
2: Thanks for having me.
1: Kevin Seifert, ESPN.com. Half hour yet to come. We'll give you a couple of interesting texts that have come in and one other controversy to explore. Stay tuned.
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0: This is a story apropos of nothing, but it did get my attention because it is so tragic. I found this via care11.com. I don't know if others have covered this same story. And it's I think it was filed yesterday. Hold on. Get me out, X out of all the stuff that starts plopping down on you when you just try to get to a story. This is Dateline Hopkins, Minnesota. An investigation is underway into two incidents of cardiac arrest at a Hopkins dental office just weeks apart. Both patients were undergoing routine dental procedures, and one later died. The incidents happened in September at Gendler Dental Center on Main Street in Hopkins. Public records show, I should say police records show, the first incident occurred on September 9. It says a patient, quote, went into cardiac arrest during her dental cleaning appointment, unquote. The report indicates life-saving measures were necessary. The woman was taken to the ICU unconscious. The report is classified as medical. Then 2 weeks later, on September 23rd, another call came in for a man needing CPR and chest compressions. Family confirms that the patient was 25-year-old Eden Cheryl or Sherelle. His mother took him to Gendler Dental Center for a dental cleaning. Cheryl was sedated for the cleaning, as he had been in the past, because of sensory issues related to autism. He went into cardiac arrest during the procedure. His family says he died days later in the hospital after being taken off of life support. Eden was someone full of life. His mom and his family loved him tremendously, said Rashonda Bruce, an attorney representing Eden's mother. The family just wants answers to understand what happened. The investigation is still ongoing, but it is a tragic loss for them. The Hopkins police report classifies the call in Eden's case as death-criminal. They confirm that both incidents are part of an active criminal investigation. According to a study in the Journal of the American Medical Association, cardiac arrest during sedation is possible, but extremely rare, fewer than two cases in 10,000. Care 11 tried to reach out to the dental center, did not respond. Eden's family is waiting for more information from police and medical authorities. This sounds like it's out of a movie to me, and I'm not a great dental mind by any means, in terms of completely understanding all of these procedures, but scary stuff, right? And so when you have two incidents, because, I mean, let's face it, I mean, during a procedure, somebody could have a heart-related issue, it's just bad timing, right? It could be it's happening when you're the procedure going. It doesn't have to necessarily have anything to do with the procedure. But if you have two of them weeks apart and one of them individuals is 25 years old, I don't know if we got, if we established the age of the other. No, I don't think we did. Then you go, what? What is happening here? So a very troubling story that hopefully at some point we will get a little bit more information about. Bradshaw and Brian, KFAN text line is open at 646-86. Let me get to a few texts that have come in responding to our conversation in studio with Kevin Seifert. Not to be Danny Downer, but before we start Harvey Keitel-ing it, Mike Tice also started at 6-0 and proceeded, I believe, to lose the next six games. Wow. More negativity. Well, there's two components to this story. One is trying to figure out, you know, whether the team is real in a regular season sense. And then there's the other component, which is inevitable. Because people always say, enjoy the season, don't look too far ahead. But if you're in a town where the local pro football team has tended to have some good to very good regular seasons and has followed up with nothing in the postseason, then you can tell people not to think about that, but that's not realistic. They're going to have that question. So even if the Vikings continue to flourish from a record standpoint the rest of the regular season and finish, I don't know, 13-4, 12-5, 14-3, that will still be the other question. It will be, well, that's great, but how is this going to translate to the postseason? Because we're hungry for not just a victory, we're hungry for a bit of a run, at least. We don't think Super Bowl, that's too big a hill to climb. We understand that. But that's sort of the reality of the Vikings situation, I think, going forward. To me, again, it looks like a good defense that I don't care who they're playing against. When they dominate, we gave some of the numbers earlier. I mean, I'm sure some of you are familiar with them. Scoring defense, we're number one in the league. We've allowed 5 touchdowns. I think, have we scored that many? I don't know, but we've only allowed 5. We're number one in sack rate. We're number one in third down defense. We're number one in takeaways. Although when we do it, it's not horseshoe. It's just us really good at it. And we're number one in fewest first downs allowed. Now, we've not played a bunch of great offenses, but all a good defense can do is take advantage of just play against whoever they're playing. And I think the early returns are very good. Best contrast, the Bears, after a bad opening day game defensively, seem to be developing or improving defensively. And in fact, statistically, I believe after game one, they were top 2 or 3 in a number of categories for the next 3. But then they played your club and they got embarrassed. They were awful defensively for some key stretches, which is why I still question the Bears defense. I still think that's the biggest advantage in this division that the Vikings have. It may not be as great as it looks right now as we play better teams, but I think it's legitimately good at least. And I still don't trust the Bears defensively. I certainly still don't trust the Lions defensively. I don't know what to make of your club, because now, didn't I hear you lost another? Didn't Hargrave go out now with Achilles?
1: Yes.
0: So he's done. And Micah is, they're slowing down his comeback schedule, are they not?
1: Yeah, it was supposed to be. This week was kind of the target date, and now he's not practicing, but his rehab is ramping up, whatever that means.
0: What does that mean?
1: So, hopefully sooner. They said within the month, so before November. But that's, I don't know, we'll see. Hmm. Maybe take his time if they keep playing like they did on Sunday.
0: Well,
1: but I'd like him back. Personally,
0: that 6-0 team, Tice team, would be the famous Cardinals have knocked the Vikings out of the playoffs PA call. That's good recall right there. That's true. That's how it ended. 100%. We are what we are. We'll finish 11-6, and we will be eliminated in the first round of the playoffs. That's from a texter. That's not from the noon to 3 host, who apparently was accused of being too negative today, or the 3 to 6:30 host, who's accused of being negative endlessly. Really nothing particularly new there for sure. Dan, was there a bye week under Denny where some Vikings got arrested in Miami? His response was, it's the bye week, that's what happens. Does that sound right, or am I making that up? That's from Clayton. I don't remember that quote, to be honest. Is it possible? Yeah, but that one does not necessarily ring a bell for me. I mean, there were some interesting comments and a lot of controversy back then, but that's obviously a long time ago. What's the last one? Dan, epinephrine in anesthesia for dental work can be fatal. My best guess is the epi was the cause. My father and mother-in-law have had reactions because of the epinephrine in dental anesthesia. Well, I know it's something that has to be monitored, right? But I didn't know what the degrees are when it comes to being put out, so to speak. Are you, because my own experience has been more you're in la-la land more than you're out. Does it vary? Does it depend on patients? Does it depend on practice? And again, I'm not saying this is an epidemic about to start, but when you have

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15: Kevin Seifert in studio. If you missed him between 5 and 6 o'clock, it will be podcastable shortly. Johnny Athletic joined at the top of the 4 o'clock hour. Good stuff reacting to the Finchie quote that is getting so much attention around the nation.

0: And a good conversation with Luigi on a team that suddenly not only can't complain about its special teams, can now kind of wax proudly. Now, how long it's going to last is pretty early, but all signs are good there. And nothing new to report on the contract extension for Quinn Hughes or any trades, right? We don't see any trades yet, but I mean, we're not going to know until we do, until something happens. And of course, Larkin still remains, as far as we know, available. Is that correct?
1: Apparently, there was some Detroit scouts scouting the wild the last couple of games.
0: Got to start somewhere.
1: Yeah, so that's all we got.
0: By the way, didn't get to this with Seifert. How many of you saw the post game punch that was thrown by Rams left tackle? Is it pronounced Alaric Jackson? He's supposed to be, the feeling is he's going to be suspended 2 games. He punched Bills outside linebacker Bradley Chubb. This was during the post-game gathering. The video on this thing is bizarre. Jackson may appeal the suspension. So we'll see how that goes. But it was not a good scene at all. It was not a good scene after a thrilling game, even if it ended in crushing fashion for the LA Rams, because they don't have a Will Reichert like we do. They don't have anything close to it, unfortunately for them. Tomorrow is Mace in Your Face Wednesday. Be curious to get his reaction to the embarrassing Gophers performance at Purdue. Anybody should be conversant with embarrassing Gopher performances at Purdue. It's Glenn Mason, for God's sake. Now, but Mace at least could say, well, yeah, but that was against Drew Brees, fact or fiction guy. And that would not be a bad comeback. Maybe I'll try to get him going on that tomorrow. So Mason studio between his usual time, 4 and 5 o'clock. Kessler is scheduled to join tomorrow, we would assume, in studio. I don't know how many of you know he's at Fox 9. But apparently he's now working.
1: He's back?
0: He is back.
1: I haven't heard this.
0: It's a really well-kept secret, I think. I mean, what runs more often on the fan? Is it Kessler back at Fox 9 commercials, or I'm an accomplice? Which of those two? It's closer than people think. And then there's the question of which one of them bothers people more. You know, I think it might be Kessler.
1: There might be 50% of people that are bothered by one and 50 that are bothered by the other.
0: That's very, very, very true, Davey. 100% true. I had you get me some sound I'm going to save for perhaps tomorrow's program, because we just kind of ran out of time. And I didn't really want to squeeze it into the end of the show. But it's a piece of sound that I thought raises a very interesting cultural question. And I figure, given it's bye week, we've had plenty of football talk and will, but we can stray, I think, a little more easily. And it is a direction that I thought might be of intriguing interest to our listenership. So we'll save that for tomorrow when we have maybe perhaps more time to develop it. We expect Guardsy back tomorrow, I think. Although I guess, who knows, anything's possible at this point. Tonight is what on the fan?
1: Wild Jets border battle.
0: That's right.
1: Yeah, pregame at 7.
0: You're excited about this one, aren't you?
1: Puck drop 7:15. It's this frozen frenzy thing they're doing.
0: Oh, is that true?
1: Yeah, I think this is the third or fourth year they've done it, where one day they just segment the face-offs every 15 minutes, so every team in the NHL is playing tonight.
0: Interesting.
1: Every 15 minutes will be an end to the game.
0: What are you more impressed with early, the penalty kill or the power play?
1: I think the penalty kill. I mean, the power play, yeah, but we knew we had playmakers there.
0: That's true.
1: The fact that it is damn near perfect when it was such, not it just was bad, mm-hmm. It was awful.
0: Yeah.
1: For the last couple of years.
0: Forever, I feel like, to varying degrees.
1: Now, it took steps in the right direction last year, but there was a time in the not too distant past where it was a complete hamstring, and now that it's perfect, it's really comforting to know. I mean, that Vegas power play is good. They've got good players, Marner and Eichel, and they just shut them down.
0: Dr. Mike wants to correct us. An epinephrine is not an anesthetic. It's a medication for cardiac arrest called a I'm going to mangle the pronunciation. It's essentially a shot of adrenaline. To be accurate, that's from Dr. Mike. We appreciate the update there. We might get a little bit more information from some sources regarding that story tragic story out of Hopkins, Minnesota, in a dental clinic that one would assume at this point might be under investigation. The story was via Care 11, but there might be some more to come as we, plan our work and work our plan, as we like to say. The good news from a weather standpoint is I thought I heard this morning on Fox 9 that warmer than average temperatures are in the equation all the way through Halloween, which I hope is true. I mean, the longer we can take it, the better, right?
1: I completely agree.
0: I mean, I love fall, but I mean, I'll take advantage. I'll be glad to have this sort of above average temperatures for a while yet, because we know what's coming.
1: I can extend golf season by a month and not have to wear 8 layers to Lambeau in a couple weeks.
0: That's a great point.
1: I'm in.
0: Who are you playing in that game?
1: The Panthers. It'll be a Thursday night game.
0: Thursday night affair,
1: yeah,
0: you say?
1: Yeah, a little tricky one.
0: That should be fun. Thanks for helping out again today. As always, we appreciate you. Thank you for listening. Thank you for calling in. Thank you for texting. And we will talk to you tomorrow beginning at 3.
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8: Fan on Demand starts now. It's Brett Blakemore here for FOD. Thank you to Kinetico, as always. Yes, it's a bye week, which means Fan on Demand is back 1 week only. And we've got something special for you. We do have some football talk towards the end. Ryan Burns joined Nordo this morning, 9 to noon, talking Gophers. We'll start things with Wild Hockey. They're coming up at 7 with Russo.
9: 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Text in play. And the Minnesota Wild winners last night 4-2 over the Golden Knights in Las Vegas. Got Shabanov in the mix, Yurov, 3 in the first period. We dig that. They're back at it tonight, 7:15, in Winnipeg, taking on the Jets. Joining me now, Michael Russo, The Athletic, at Russo Hockey. Calvin Pickard making his debut tonight in Winnipeg. What's cool about that, Mr. Russo?
10: Well, I mean, what's cool is Volstack gets a day off for the first time this season, and a well-earned one. I mean, the guy's been absolutely unbelievable. He's given up 11 goals in 6 starts, has the second-best save percentage in the league, and has just gotten off to a roaring start. So it's allowed them to give Pickard, who didn't have the greatest training camp, a little bit of a time to get his game in order, and we'll see if he could do it tonight on a second of a back-to-back in Winnipeg. What's cool about it is that he's going up against his old goalie partner, Stuart Skinner, one of his best friends. The two of them were teammates in Edmonton, obviously went to 2 straight Stanley Cup finals there as well. We're as close as can be. And there was a lot of scrutiny there, a lot of pressure in Edmonton. Both of them, they had very exorbitant stats, let's say. But they're really good friends. And right now, Stu Skinner has gotten off to a great start with Winnipeg, with Connor Hellebuck holding out. And Pickard will get to make his debut. The other thing is that Pickard lives 25 minutes outside of Winnipeg. He's from Winnipeg. His family, his parents, his in-laws will be at the game tonight. So, nice. Hopefully the Wild show up for him.
9: I felt so dumb. I was trying to find the connection. I saw he had played in the minors in Winnipeg, but he was born like in New Brunswick on the far east coast of Canada. So I was trying to figure out if he had lived there or moved there at some point during his childhood. But there is indeed the connection. Now, to go backwards first and then forwards again, Nico Sturm, are you kidding me with this? We had the Faber incident at the back end of preseason. He gets hurt last night. Sounds like the hospital trip was mostly precautionary. But this is kind of a MASH unit right now, health-wise, for the Wild. Is there anything we know about Nico right now?
10: Not really, other than, he's out, obviously, tonight. And they called up Tyler Pitlick when the Foligno's when Marcus was put on IR joining Nick yesterday. And we'll see if they at least call up another forward today. But right now, as of this moment, they haven't. So I'm anticipating Pitlick to play tonight on the fourth line with Jakob Trenyan and Michael McCarron. So we'll see. But in terms of Nico's health, on the best days, the Wild are real private with the health issues of their players. The only thing we know right now is he's out. He was getting evaluated. They certainly were acting like everything was, that he was doing well, that everything is precautionary right now. But a scary incident and just shocking that almost the same exact play happened to Nico that happened to Brock Faber just a little more than 2 weeks earlier. And Brock was in the press box last night. I understand that he had when he saw it, he had to walk away and didn't look and things like that. So obviously some PTSD there. You just hope that Nico's okay. And the guy, by

0: his time as a pro to get into the lineup, and played an unbelievable game in Florida, 9 for 9 in the circle, had a couple hits, and was part of it. I thought he just did a masterful job on the penalty kill. So it just felt like, you know, especially with the Foligno's banged up right now, that he was going to get a little extended time in the lineup. And then he gets hurt last night on a really, again, you don't even want to say fluky play, because now it's happened twice to the same club, one on the left ear, last night on the right ear.
1: Yeah, it's ugly, and you want these guys to get healthy. I have to admit, part of me, just because I haven't heard much about Brock lately, I was kind of excited to hear that he was in the press box. Like, I just haven't been able to kind of envision what his status or status is into just moving forward and getting underway in his journey. But it was just cool to hear that he was at least in the press box with his guys last night.
0: Yeah, he sat in the box with the scratches, and he looked, you know, I didn't talk to him, but he looked great from afar. And, John Hines says he's been in good spirits. He was at the rink for the first time yesterday, then went to the game for the first time. Obviously, it was only the Wild second game. But, you know, I still, John said he has a big check, you know, big doctor's appointment coming up. You know, maybe that's to allow him to maybe do start doing some light exercise. I still think it's going to be a while. You know, I talked to, obviously no injury is the same, and John Carlson didn't undergo surgery the way that Brock Faber did, but John Carlson had a similar injury a couple years ago and missed 3 months exactly. And he told me after the game in Tampa Bay that, you know, really the biggest frustration from coming up with, from responding to an injury like this, is that you might think you're okay and you might feel you're okay, but until the doctors tell you you're okay, you're just not given the green light to do much. And, you know, obviously you've got to heal from this injury with the broken bone. There's other things whenever you're talking about the brain that you've got to get, you know, all clearances from different types of doctors and things like that. So I still think that Brock's going to be out a long time, even if he's, you know, feeling great in the next little while, and hopefully he is, but this was a scary injury. You got to let the bone heal. They obviously had surgery, and then there were other underlying things as well that they've got to make sure that he's okay from.
1: Yeah, let's take our time and get it right with that. Now on the positive side of things, through six, just kind of turning the corner from that, best power play in the NHL, a game and a goal in each of the six games. The penalty kill, I think they're 21-22 through six, Mr. Russo. The small sample size, but the special teams are special to start the year. That's been fun to watch.
0: Yeah, it's been really, unbelievable to watch, actually, especially from a penalty kill standpoint. Look, the Wild had one of the best power plays in the league last year, so I didn't expect that was going to go downhill. But, man, does Max Shabana fit in perfectly there for Zuccarello? And as you mentioned, they have the best power play in the league at 41.2%. Conversely, they also have the best penalty kill in the league at 95.5%. They've only given up one goal on 21 opportunities, and that goal was in Tampa Bay on a tremendous play by Nikita Kucherov to set up the Carlson second goal of the game. I've just been really, really impressed. Olimata and Blake Coleman have fit in like gloves. Michael McCarron's been unbelievable. Sturm was playing great. Brodin and Spurgeon have been awesome. Danilo Yurov's been on the penalty kill for the first time this year, and he's been great. And then what was really neat, watching like in Florida, you have two youngsters in Damon Hunt and David Spachik that got important minutes. So their power play, they're getting goals from both units, obviously. And their penalty kill has been just amazing. So, you know, they've been, right now things are going great for them, right? They've given up the second fewest goals in the league at 11. Their 5-on-5 play has been masterful. Their special teams have been masterful. As you mentioned, six games only. But for a team that's, you know, playing most of their games on the road here in the first 2 months of the season, so far they've gotten off to a great start, and they're doing it, you know, kind of riddled with injuries. Luckily for them, you know, most of the injuries are coming to their bottom six forwards so far. You know, Hughes and Boldy and Kaprizov and these guys have been healthy. But for them to be doing this without Brock Faber right now is really impressive. Jared Spurgeon's stepped into the lineup and been tremendous. Olimata has been an unbelievable addition. Jonas Brodin's been great. So, they're really getting good play up and down their lineup right now.
1: You know, you mentioned Shabanov entering the mix here. How do you parse it out where it's like, okay, so he's been super productive, and I love that he gets his second goal of the year last night. Is he the beneficiary of who he's playing with, or is some of this just he's got a really good game that fits with the guys he's playing with?
0: Yeah, I think it's that. I don't want to take anything away from him. This is, you know, right now he's not playing with Carell, but he's on the number one unit. He gets a puck and shoots it the other night. And that's what I actually really like about him is he does not shy for a young guy to shoot the puck. He does not defer. And there, you know, he gets a puck in the left circle, not the greatest goal in the world given up by Carter Hart, but he scores on it. But the play there, the goal that he had in Buffalo, just a tremendous goal on a rush chance by Quinn Hughes.
1: Yep.
0: And then, the pass he makes to Carell in Florida for the one power play goal. Yeah, Carell buries it, but that pass gets to him because of just an elite vision, elite passing skills by Shabanov. So it really looks like the Wild found themselves a player here. Again, when he was coming out of the KHL as a star, they went after him 2 years ago. He chose the Islanders for probably more personal reasons, just because he has his agent's based there and his agent has a lot of people that can help him out. But it didn't work out on Long Island, and asked for a trade, and it was accommodated, essentially, that the Wild get him because he really wanted to come here.
1: That's Michael Russo, The Athletic, theathletic.com, at Russo Hockey via X. Just a couple more for you here. Rieger Lorenz debuted in Florida, and part of these health issues and just finding the right fits and spots. He 2022 second rounder gets an assist last night. His dad chatted with Tom Reed on the radio call. Just kind of a cool few-day stretch for Mr. Lorenz. How's he fitting in?
0: Yeah, I got to meet his dad yesterday. His dad actually played at Notre Dame and was coached by a really good friend of mine there, and Andy Slaggard. Slags has always said to me great things about Terry Lorenz, and so it was cool to finally meet Terry last night. And both mom and dad got to see his first NHL point and his first NHL fight. And he fought a tough customer in Jeremy Lausanne and didn't back down from the guy. So that was pretty cool. But what was most impressive is just Rieger, the play he made on the game-winning goal by Danila Yurov. Obviously, Bobby Brink makes the incredible pass, but it starts with a forecheck where he wins a battle with an Olympian in Noah Hannafin wins the puck and gets to Brink, who then finds Yurov after just a terrible breakdown in their own zone by Vegas. But he just seems to be this happy-go-lucky kid. He's got size. He skates well. He seems to play all his best games in Grand Casino Arena. Remember, as University of Denver Pioneer, he had a bunch of huge goals in that building. And he just seems like he is going to be an NHL player. And which is really interesting to me, because there was a point in his last couple of years where the Wild were really deciding if they were even going to sign him coming out of college. Really? But he had such a really good junior and senior year that they made the decision to sign him. But a really good draft pick by Judd Brackett and the crew there to get him. And then obviously he's playing now. The question now will be, and this is going to drive Wild fans nuts, is that if they're healthy in the next two games and don't sustain any more injuries, the Foligno's are not long term. Nick and Marcus can come off this week, and both of them potentially could be in the lineup Sunday. And if that's the case, I could see that they're going to have to make a really gutsy, probably maybe unfair, tough decision, because Rieger most likely would have to go down because he has no waivers. So we'll see. But what this tells me is that this guy has got a future in this league.
1: So I was looking at the Athletic app, and apparently there's some fancy new blog in the mix. Kevin Faulness wanted me to ask you about your fancy new blog. But before I get to that, I know he just can't help himself. But before we get to that, speaking of not helping yourself, you couldn't help writing a piece about the Tkachuks and the allure to playing with your brother. And now we got some Quinn Hughes weaving into the mix. It was a fun story to read, but I'm just trying to enjoy Quinn Hughes on the ice right now. And now I'm thinking about the contract again, Michael.
0: Yeah, I know. As I said, this could be a distraction all year. No, it was just the circumstance. Obviously, I know Brady and Matthew really well. Brady and Matthew gave me 3 days worth of material down there because I show up for my sit down with the two of them. And Brady, I asked him about Matt Boldy and, not having points in four games. I only asked it because Brady didn't have points in four games, so he kind of gave me the lead for that story. Then all of a sudden, the Tkachuks make all hell break loose there by going after Kirill Kaprizov, and that whole thing with Boldy and Eric's neck in the penalty box and two of them jawing at him. So that made the post game story. And then I finally wrote the story that I came there to talk about. And look, I mean, the only reason why I wrote it is that, look, the allure of playing with brothers is why Brady chose to go to Florida.
1: Yep.
0: And, but they're also, you know, Brady has been one of Quinn Hughes' best friends for years. So if anybody's going to have a context of what Quinn is thinking about, it would be not only those two, but it's particularly Brady. So that's why I wrote the story. Obviously, Quinn, you know, look, he continues to be professional here. He's gotten off to maybe the best start of his career. He's got 9 points in six games, opening six game point streak. He's just been awesome. And you know, the hope is at some point he's just going to wake up and sign. But the reality is that here, you know, this is somebody that had a chance to sign as early as July 1, and here we are on October 13th, and he's not signed yet. So this is going to continue to be a storyline. The Wild go to Vancouver next week. Don't think this won't come up again. They go to Vancouver in November. Don't think this won't come up again. It's just going to be a storyline until he wakes up. So the big question is, what is stopping him from signing in a place that he knows he fits in perfectly? And what we all think is it's the fact that he right now can potentially play with his brothers as early as next year. Now New Jersey hasn't gotten off to a great start right now. And one of the other teams that wants to get him is Philadelphia. And I don't know why he would ever consider that after seeing the start that they've gotten off. So I know that the Wild continue to want him. They continue to show their love for him. And they continue to offer him as much money as he could potentially get on this current collective bargaining agreement, which is $20.8 million on any term that he wants up until 7 years. So we'll see what happens. But right now, that's the reason why I wrote the story. And if you want to read it, you can go to theathletic.com. And it's not on the blog part. It's actually the main part. Yep, no.
1: And the blog part is near the top, right?
0: Yeah, yeah. So this is really cool. We're kind of the guinea pigs, Joe Smith and myself, for this blog. But it's basically what I used to have at the Strib when I started that Russo's Rants there. And what was really funny is I was the first blog at the Strib, and now we're the first live blog at the Athletic. And it's awesome. Like last night after the game, I did the takeaways. I did a Nico Sturm separate story, and then I was able to get all the other stuff that might fall through the cracks. So I did a story on Rieger Lorenz being two-thirds from the Gordie Howe, two-thirds to a Gordie Howe. I did a thing on their perfect penalty kill. I did a thing on Jesper Valstead getting the day off. Throughout the day, things that might not get on the Athletic, like Marcus Foligno being put on IR and things like that. So it's just a great place right now for fans to really get as much information on the Wild as humanly possible. And it's pretty awesome. So hopefully fans enjoy it. And you can find that obviously on my X account as we constantly tweet them out or on the, as you mentioned, the app.
1: Last thing for you, the text messages are flying in because they love it when we have Russo Radio, which is brought to you by Luther Kia, 9 to noon on a weekly basis. Calgary's winless. Middleton's only skated in three games, all on the third pairing, has no points. Does this trade look crazily lopsided? And that trade would include Blake Coleman and Ali Mata here, and Middleton and I think a few picks headed Calgary's way. Early returns are in favor of our squad. Does it feel that way?
0: Yeah, it does. I mean, look, I love Jake, but he came off a really, really poor playoff, and the Wild probably wouldn't have traded Jake if they had signed Anders Lee. But when they didn't sign Anders Lee, they had to react, and the next day they reacted by trading Jake, who didn't have Calgary on his no trade list, for both Coleman and who didn't have Minnesota on his trade list, and Ole Mata. And what's really cool is that Ole Mata's got another year left on his contract at a really reasonable price, and Calgary's paying half of Blake Coleman's contract, and there's a really good chance that Blake wants to re-sign here, that the Wild are going to accommodate that. He seems to fit in really, really well here. He's gotten off to a really good start with a couple big goals. He's taken some penalties, which he needs to cut out. He has 10 penalty minutes in the first six games, but he's been fabulous on the penalty kill. And I think that he's going to want to stay here. I think he sees something that, depending on the price, obviously, if Quinn signs for 20, the Wild aren't going to have a lot of money to sign a lot of other guys. But look, Blake, he's fit. I think he sees that he fits in well here. His brother lives here in the Twin Cities, so I think that really you know, is an allure, as we just talked about brothers. And so, yeah, so far it's been good. But Olimata, to me, has been the underrated piece of this. Like, to me...
1: I think he's been terrific.
0: Yeah, he's been outstanding. He's been unbelievable on the penalty kill. He's created, you know, the goal, the two-on-one goal by Kaprizov in Florida the other day, he created that even though he didn't get a point. He set up Boldy on the one goal yesterday that turned yesterday's game around. And he's been just unbelievable on the penalty kill. Like, who would have thought at the beginning of the year that the guy leading the Wild in ice time almost every single game is Olimata? Good acquisition so far, six games into the season.
1: Hey, thanks for all you do. Appreciate you joining us, man. Have an awesome day, and we'll catch up hopefully again next week.
0: I appreciate you, Nordo, and I really, really thank Kevin Faunas for listening as usual. It's always just lovely to know that he's on the other side of the radio.
1: Well, I can't read the text he just sent me, but you can imagine what it says.
0: Yeah, but just tell him to just concentrate on maybe doing a pregame show every now and then. That'd be nice.
1: You're the best, man. See you later.
0: All right, see ya. That's
2: 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There he is, Russo Radio with Nordo this morning, 9 to noon. Shh. Wild Insider. More Wild talk coming up at 7 for the pregame, but let's go to Ryan Burns talking Gophers.
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3: Yeah, we went way deep into the weeds about so many different things of that game, where I think especially for the casual fan in town, you had the opportunity to continue to capture their attention off the little brown jug victory. And you go to West Lafayette, and I was there, probably a 50, 60% full stadium, and you completely lay an egg, where we've seen that too many times here in the last year and a half, where this is now just the fifth game in the last 19 games where they have lost in such a dramatic fashion, where on Saturday it's 41-13, where they just never get off the bus. And it's not just one thing, it's everything. It's the head coach, it's the offense, it's the defense. And why does it continue to go that way? Why can't they continue to show up consistently every single week? And why does these road woes continue? So many different facets to get into. And we talk about it on Parent of Spare, but where do you want to drive me, Mr. Norquist?
1: Well, I was gonna start in one particular direction. My goodness, you're right. There are several, but I'm going to hit probably the most surface level and casual one of the group. And I'm going to say that, and I mentioned this to you a week or two ago, I think TJ Thomas is more explosive than Darius Taylor. And I think that Ejaboy, who used to be, he's your boy in maroon and gold, is more explosive than all of them. And that stung a bit watching that game and a guy go for nearly 200 yards north of 6 a clip, gets a trifecta of touchdowns while I'm watching a rushing attack that now for the second straight year, maybe bleeding into even 2.5 years ago, continues to stay stuck in cement. It's just kind of, it's getting ugly at this point.
3: Yeah, the Femi Ejaboy revenge game about as poorly as it could have gone for PJ Fleck and his staff, where Femi Ejaboy, according to Pro Football Focus, forced 18 missed tackles. I don't know that I've ever witnessed a game where a running back has done that against another Big Ten team, but it wasn't ideal for Minnesota that Femi turned into the reincarnation of Barry Sanders, Adrian Peterson, looks like a prime Jahmyr Gibbs. And then on the flip side, you've got Darius Taylor, who since coming back from his practice injury after the EIU game has now carried the rock 50 times for 98 yards. Mm. And we talk about Femi Ejaboy's missed tackle number of 18 in that one specific game. Darius has made 10 people miss on his carries the entire season. So you've got two different sides of the coin, where it goes back to December, where Minnesota made the decision to commit monetarily. And even more importantly, the opportunity for Femi Ejaboy, which is why Femi ultimately left, was it wasn't necessarily about the money, but he wanted the opportunity to show that he can be an RB1 in the Big Ten. And Purdue gave him that opportunity. And when Minnesota elected to take Darius back after a season that was just destroyed by injuries, there was going to be the talker of, well, can he finally stay healthy? Well, guess what? He's not healthy. And that is something that we continue to talk about with PJ on a given week, even after the game in West Lafayette, where we're in the bowels of the West Lafayette Stadium out there. We're asking him, I mean, Darius isn't even listed on the injury report at this point, which I know I've got thoughts and feelings about that. But here is the thing I'll pose to you, Nordo.
1: Uh-oh.
3: Is what if this is just the current version now, status quo going forward of Darius Taylor, where he's got over 500 career carries on his body. He's got over 100 career catches in these his 3.5 years here. So what if this is just the version that you now have of Darius Taylor, where, yeah, you clearly made not the correct choice here in the offseason to who to commit to and how to handle the situation. That's kind of regardless of the point. But it's what if this is the version of Darius Taylor that you're going to get coming out the bye week when Iowa comes to town? What do you do then, knowing that information, is going to be the question I have for the head coach that I think all the fans have.
2: There he is, Ryan Burns, asking the question about Darius Taylor that we're all thinking, what does his future hold at the University of Minnesota? That wraps up Fan on Demand. Thank you to Kinetico as always. Wild pregame, wild Jets reignite their rivalry next on The Fan.
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